0: Well, she looks 70.
1: Yeah. You know, maybe
0: there's different. There's got to be some enhancement there.
2: I think so, because look how clean this line is.
0: Yeah.
2: So you can look. The first thing you're looking at when people have photoshopped is how clean is that line. And if you look
0: right here, that looks fake.
2: That
0: right
2: looks,
0: there.
2: That looks like it's actually been
0: doctor
2: with a straight edge. Like your cheek is not that straight, right, Dan? I mean, your cheek is not a perfect straight line.
0: No,
2: it goes
0: usually
2: in a little bit.
0: Mm-hmm.
2: So that's doctored. But I don't know if I'd pay for them, but I'd peep on some Martha nudes.
3: Yeah.
2: Absolutely. Mm. She'd blow up the internet with
3: especially 85.
2: Speaking of 85, Mitch,
0: did she pees when she giggles?
2: I don't know.
3: No, you could fix that, right?
2: You tell us, do women at 85 lose their vaginal elasticity? Mm. Were they,
0: and their sphincter strength.
2: Is that their Skene's valve?
0: Well, they use the sphincter, and they sometimes have a little bit of stress and incontinence.
2: By the way, for those scoring at home, that's a doctor that's analyzing a woman's anatomy. It's not us trying to titillate. This is a doctor that says when a woman gets that old, it's her sphincter that keeps in the TT, and when you get to giggling and carrying on a little bit, sometimes you'll TT. Is that what you're saying, Dan?
0: Exactly.
2: Mm. So there you go. Mm. Now, to my next. Speaking of 85, Mitch McConnell. Now, I really think...
0: Did you hit that?
2: No. I don't know that Mitch knows he's hitting anything. Enough. We need to now, because Congress has gotten so old and bought and paid for, that we need to make a national, like a federal rule, a federal election rule, and that is you cannot run for any public office if the election, if you are 80 on election day, 80 and above on election day, on the day that they vote for potentially to put you in public office, if you're 80. Now, if you're 79 and you win your race and you turn 80 after you've won, well, then you've gamed the system and you're okay.
0: What about that poor bastard whose birthday is November 3rd?
2: You know what, Dan? What about that poor bastard that could be the president, but he's 34? Mm-mm. There's just certain rules. And what about that poor bastard? How about my son, who, you know, by the age of 15 was driving, you know, 900 horsepower non-wing sprint cars, but couldn't drive a car on the road? Well, he has the skill set to do it, but there's rules. You got to be 16 to get your driver's license.
0: Well, how about those guys that lose a leg in Afghanistan and still aren't allowed to drink a beer in America?
2: Well, I think that is absolutely a misjustice as well. If you are 18 to 21 and you have been enlisted into our military to serve for our country, then your legal drinking age should be 18.
0: I agree with that law 100%, Bubba.
2: Yep.
0: 100%.
2: If you have enough, if we're trusting you with a gun and to be in a war to support our company. Well, I mean, certainly alcohol is the least thing from, you know, what you could potentially really do. I mean, we're giving you a firearm, much like if you maybe next year's BARP. And and so, Dan, I think that, like, if you're...
0: A gun and a beer, it's a perfect combo.
2: I think that if you are in the military, they should denote that on your driver's license. And when you go into a bar and you're 19 years old and they ID you and they see that you have the military, you know, they can put it right there on your license.
0: Sure can.
2: Military.
0: They got that stupid star.
2: And he or she are allowed to consume alcohol responsibly. And not into excess, and like, you know, I mean, hell, you can be 80 and you can be legally the ability to drink and can still get over served and be drunk and act like a fool. So, you know, all the still standard alcohol laws apply. It's just you have the ability to drink a beer or a mixed drink or whatever you'd like to consume responsibly if you have been or currently are in the military and under the age of 21. So in the same federal law, Dan, that King Bubba passes that you can't be 80 on the day of your, you know, 80 and above, we're out. If they have to wheelchair you, if you have not lost your legs in an accident or some type of, you know, huge deal, and you just naturally cannot walk anymore, to Congress or the Senate, and they have to wheelchair you in, and it wasn't because you

0: to Capitol Hill this evening for a vote on the first day.
1: What are we voting for today? I haven't been here for 3 months, and now I'm in a wheelchair.
0: Back from Congress's summer.
1: Remember Jesse Helms? He was like 150. Remember him?
0: Recess.
1: Strom Thurmond. There's been a bunch of, I mean, currently, I don't know how, you know, hey, Alexa, how many current members of Congress are over 80 years old?
2: Sorry, I don't know.
3: Oh, come on. She knows.
1: She knows. She just doesn't want to give it to me based on the propaganda.
4: 24.
1: 24.
5: Really? At 100?
4: Yeah. Yes. Over 80. Yeah, over 80.
1: 24 Jesus. Over 80, Dan.
4: Yeah.
5: Can you give some highlights on that list?
4: 80. Grace Napolitano, 86.
1: Give us her affiliation, too. Grace Napolitano.
4: Democrat, California.
1: Okay.
4: Eleanor Holmes Norton, Democrat, D.C., 86.
1: Mm-hmm.
4: Hal Rogers, Republican, Kentucky, 85. Bill Pascrell Jr., Democrat, New Jersey, 86. Maxine Waters, Democrat, California, 84.
5: Congress people, not just senators. These are Congress people, too.
4: Yeah.
1: I think it's everybody in
4: everybody in the Congress.
1: Yes. So I got 4-1 Democrats leading right now.
4: Yeah. Then you got Dianne Feinstein. 90, Democrat, what? California.
1: 90. What in the hell does a 90-year-old know besides eating oatmeal, taking her teeth out, and pooping her pants? Now, if we're voting on those three things, man, she should be the first one there.
0: See the 84-year-old in a wheelchair there on the Senate floor. So I want to go to CBS.
1: Right here.
6: I like my wheelchair. I got it.
0: This news congressional reporter Torian Small for more on the latest on his return. Torian.
1: Dan, would you have a problem with passing if you're over 80, you're out, Bill? I mean, I think it's good for everybody.
5: I agree with you. I think that we do need. The only problem is that, you know, we sometimes these laws have unexpected consequences, and so they did term limits in Florida and ended up with a bunch of young, inexperienced legislators in Florida.
1: I mean, listen, you're going to have a bunch of 50, 60, and 70-year-olds in there, and that's exactly the people we need in there.
5: Mm-hmm.
1: People that are 50 and 60.
5: Not people that are 25 and not people that are 85.
1: No.
7: So, yeah, this was...
1: And on the other end of the spectrum, Dan, I wouldn't mind putting, like, you got to be over 30 to even get it. Like, over 30, not if you're going to be, like, a local mayor or anything like that, but, like, on the, you know, Senate, congressional, presidential...
5: They have age.
1: No,
5: age
1: it's 30. It's 35 for the president.
5: Right, and it's also, for Congress, it's, like, 25, I think.
1: Okay. I think we need to bump that up a little bit.
4: Yeah, but you're going with, what about the brave men and women that have served in the Army that get out and they're 27 and they've served for 10 years and want to serve now in the Congress?
1: All right, let me ask.
5: 27, they're good.
1: Obviously, you guys have tripped me up, so I'm going to continue on here.
7: Certainly something that we had been hoping.
1: Screw Mitch Bonaddle, stupid ass hillbilly from Kentucky.
7: We would see today.
1: The hell does he know about nothing? Except pooping his pants and now getting in his wheelchair.
7: Hey, we were expecting some type of appearance just based on the speculation that we've been hearing.
1: Now, if I was Mitch McConnell, I'd have me a hot, like, 40-year-old MILF pushing me around.
5: He does. She's Asian. Oh, she's about 50.
4: No, she's 70.
5: Is she 70? Yeah. She's aging better than that.
1: Asians,
5: she looks good.
1: I mean, Asians age better.
7: Folks within McConnell's circle. His staff, though, I should point out, has been notably mum this entire time. Just very incremental in the information that they released since he was hospitalized about 90.
1: And look, I think they had to get a special wheelchair.
4: It's a Brandon the Quad wheelchair.
7: 80-plus days ago. But as we saw him on the floor there, he was talking to a number of senators who welcomed him back to the Hill. We also heard that from Republican leadership this morning that they hope to see him sooner than later.
1: Get the hell out of here, you no good piece of shiz.
4: He's been in office since 1984.
1: Yeah. Like he doesn't have special lobbyists that have the, you know, like, if you've been in office that long, you're bought and paid for. I don't care what you say, you're bought and you're paid for. All the
5: How many favors do you think he owes people?
1: Oh, his whole life's, I mean, his whole voting record's a favor.
5: Mm-hmm.
1: And then finally, Lummy, as I was looking at today's oil prices, man, something has got to give. We can't make it. We and the average.
5: Well, we made it for 4 years.

0: under Biden when the gas was this high?
1: No, it was never this high.
0: Yeah, it was. No, it wasn't,
1: Dan.
2: It wasn't, Dan.
1: This is a time for you to take your MAGA hat off.
0: MAGA.
1: Dan. This is a time for you to understand that not everybody has
0: an electric truck.
1: No, not everybody has the income you have. Not everybody has the status that you have.
0: No. Inflation's disgusting across the board.
1: Let me finish, and then you can do whatever you want. Okay, you can talk as long as you like. You live in a whole different world than almost probably 90% of everybody that I even hang out with, let alone the audience. You don't live in the same world we do. You don't worry about when you go to the gas station and it's $78 to put a half a tank in your truck. You don't live in that world. And you can't revert back to Biden because it's not a comparison. It's the world that we're living in today. And the guy that's there promised that this wouldn't happen. And he ran on this happening under Biden, and it wouldn't happen under him. And not only is it happening, but it's happening at the same, if not a little bit higher rate than it happened under Sleepy Joe. Well, and it's just, it's absolute, we're done.
0: Okay,
2: so Dr. Dan is kind of, well, he's correct in a way that at one point, for about a month, the gas prices were above $5
1: for
2: a month,
1: gallon. For 1 month.
2: But the average
1: was about, I think, 27 days.
2: Okay, yeah. So, I mean, but it then dropped back down, and its average during the whole time was about $2.92.
1: $3.
0: It was $3.60 a gallon under Biden.
1: No, it was are you talking about the average? Or
0: yes, it says $3.56 to $3.60 a gallon from 2021 to 2024. And right now in March, since March, it's been about $3.60 a gallon under Trump. But the peak was in 2022 at $5.02 per gallon as the national average. That was the highest. So it was the highest under Biden. It's similar numbers now. And I was pissed about it 3 years ago. I was pissed about it 2 years ago. And I'm irritated by it now. It sucks. Gas should be $3 a gallon or less.
1: Well, no.
0: Absolutely. Fuel should be $60 a barrel.
1: Inflation.
0: And he said no wars. And he got into this crappy war. I agree. It's not what he said he was going to do. I totally agree with you, Bubba. I'm not putting on my MAGA hat.
1: I know.
0: He's a douchebag to have gotten into this war in the middle of a midterm year. Stupid. Freaking stupid. There's no way Iran was going to detonate a nuclear weapon over the last 6 months.
1: Never was.
0: That crap was not going to happen. Uh-uh. So I agree with you, Bubba. Stupid
1: and they
0: war.
1: Didn't have any say-so, or they weren't shaking people down on the Strait of Hormuz prior to us, you know.
0: They've been lobbing crap at the Strait of Hormuz for 20 years.
1: Not near to the level of what they're using it now.
0: No, I agree.
1: It was never a negotiation tool. They were just, you know, boss hogging their way through there. And so this report comes down last night.
3: Top stories now. Inflation in the United States is on the rise yet again with 53.
1: Yeah, I mean,
3: days until the midterms. According to the Labor Department, consumer prices in August rose 3.4% over the last year. That's an increase of about 0.4% from July. Inflation remains stubbornly high as the war in Iran sends gas prices higher. According to AAA, drivers are paying $4.30 for a gallon of regular, and diesel hit a record of more than $6 a gallon today. CBS News correspondent now.
1: 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energy it takes to power your home, or the diesel fuel it takes to get produce, you know, to Publix, or, you know, to transport beef to the stockyard. Just anything to do with transporting anything is now absolutely killing us. It's absolutely killing us.
3: Holly Brand joined us now from the White House. So what has got...
1: Man, Dan, what if you were this woman and you're going to be on TV, wouldn't you demole yourself?
0: And moles could be sexy, dude.
1: Not two of them.
2: Not this one.
1: Not one that looks like the Earth and its moon.
0: Well, the one on the left side of her cheek could be hidden. That scar would be hidden in the fold. I mean, it would be easy to take that one out. Yeah, that'd be bye bye.
1: That would be the one I would keep. I'd get rid of that one.
0: Because that one looks like it's got hair coming out of it too.
3: More expensive, Natalie, and anything that's gotten cheaper.
4: Hi, Lindsay. Well, these new numbers show that the high energy costs have really driven the inflation here, with gas rising 3.9% in August. And if you look year over year, according to this new report by the Bureau of Labor Statistics, fuel oil increased 50% year over year.
1: 50%. It was in the 50s, I think, last year at this time, under Trump, to his credit. And now today it's $1.03. I'm sorry, $103.
4: Now, other costs that have increased as a result of energy, airfare, also household.
1: I mean, it trickulates right on down to everything.
0: Everything, I agree. It all falls on. Fuel is the common denominator for all prices.
1: Let me ask you a question.
0: Everything's got to move.
1: Have your durable products that you buy for your plastic surgery center, have they gone up?
0: Absolutely.
1: Everything.
0: Everything's gone up.
4: Goods, wireless services, shelter were up in the indexes last month. As for some stuff that got slightly less expensive.
1: Oh, let's see what's got less, because I can't think of it. I can't think of any. I think water.
4: Expensive, according to this report.
1: These are the things that have gotten less. Let's hear it.
4: That includes medical care and vehicle insurance, which saw some declines last month, Lindsay.
1: You know why? Vehicle insurance has gone down because there's probably less people driving.
0: No, cars are safer.
1: Yeah, but there's probably some people be like, man, I'm just going to drive a little bit less.
0: I'm sure that happens.
1: Yeah.
0: But that didn't drive the insurance pricing.
3: How could this affect next week's interest rate decision?
4: Well, analysts.
1: So, Dan, do they try to lower the interest rate when inflation, like, it's a real slippery equation, isn't it? With regards to what the rate is compared to inflation, they try to keep
0: the rate high with inflation so that you don't keep borrowing more. Because if the cash is unavailable, then the market pressure will drive down prices. So if you give a lot of cash by having a lot of free money, like with low interest rates, that fuels inflation.
4: They're saying that this new report really raises the odds that Federal Reserve raises rates when they meet in the coming days.
1: Man, that's going to be a crap show. That slows down housing, right? That slows down new car sales, because anything that you have to finance now, you know, what you could get for 2.5 or 2.9 or 3.5 is now what, 8, 7?
0: Mm-hmm.
1: What's prime?
4: You know, Kevin Warsh, the new Fed chair, in his public comments last month, made it clear that he thought inflation was still too high and that the Fed's predominant focus right now should be on those prices and inflation, which is still well above.
1: Man, I'd hate to have a house for sale right now. I mean, it's probably really a buyer's market, isn't it?
0: If you have money.
1: If you know more about that than I do, Lamia, as far as housing and things like that, you're in the rental and, like, you know, you got an Airbnb, and I actually think that you and Ashley's long-term project, and I'm not trying to get in your business, is to sell Ola.
2: Sell it and buy some land,
1: something.
2: Yes,
1: but get rid of Ola.
2: Yes,
1: but I don't know that it's the best market right now to be flipping, you know.
2: It's not too bad in Tampa, because that whole area downtown and by the river is still blowing up. They're still building a lot down there.
1: They're still doing knockdowns. Well, they'll give you a ton of money for your little shanty, and they're going to put up a Miami Vice style, you know, a duplex, right?
2: Yeah, exactly, for like $1 million.
1: When we return, this is something that Dan actually knows this guy, or knows of him.
0: No, I know him.
1: You know this guy.
0: I know the guy.
1: Have you worked with him?
0: I've worked next to him.
1: Shoulder to shoulder?
0: Operating room next to operating room.
1: Oh, okay.
0: Like, I would see him, you know, regularly.
1: Like, when you guys do operating room to operating room, is there like a little locker room for the doctors?
0: Yeah, there's a place you change.
1: And so you can see another doctor in there.
0: Yeah.
1: Like, hey, Jim. Hey, Mike. How you doing? Mm-hmm. Oh, good, Dan.
0: I've seen his underwear.
1: How many cases you got today, Dan? Well, I got four. Oh, I only got one.
0: Yeah, exactly. That happens in the locker
2: room. Was he overly friendly to you?
0: He was just sizing you up.
1: Because now we're finding out that he likes men's.
0: Yeah,
1: is not a problem. I don't got a problem with anybody liking a men's.
0: I don't either.
1: As long as you're an 18-year-old men's and you're liking an 18-year-old men's.
0: And you're not into murdering lawyers.
1: You're good to like men's.
5: Don't be mad at him, dude. Be happy for him. He would be happy for you.
6: Yep, they got it all figured out.
7: Oh, no, I'm happy for him. I'm so happy for him that I would like to beat him with my happiness.
6: Bubba the Love Sponge returns after this.

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4: Learn something every day, Lummy. 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You just thought, you know, like, listen, hey, Bob, I know that they use mud for baseball, but not footballs. So you looked up Amazon, and they have an Amazon football mudding kit, a 4-in-1 mudding kit, mudding, M-U-D-D-I-N-G. So in a brush and what have you, you cannot take a brand new football, whether it be college, NFL, you know, elementary, high school, and just expect it, you know, it's going to be slick. It's going to have all, like Dan and I were just watching a video where, you know, Wilson puts a protective coating, like almost kind of a wax on them. You got to buff that out and then start the mudding process, much like the way they mud baseballs, and you condition each football to get, you know, so that it's more catchable and more broken. And the more that you play with a ball, the more it naturally gets broken by hitting the turf and getting scuffed and, you know, think overthrown, underthrown, you know, basically the ground in itself kind of conditions a ball. But to do it naturally takes, you know, a month or so of you playing with that ball, you know, almost every practice, you know. And so Dan just bought little Danny a jugs catching machine, which Dan, I'm telling you, Dan, I'd love to come over on a Saturday or something and break out the jugs. Not the way you guys are all thinking, the jugs catching machine, and work with Danny like just different. That'd be great.
5: I told Dr. Dan he should have a challenge the Diacos and then challenge Babyface to like a jugs catching machine.
4: Yeah.
5: Catching challenge.
4: Dan, that's another challenge that we can put on the Babyface Dan challenges that we probably never do.
6: Yes, I agree.
4: So Dan, now you know you can set that jugs machine up, like you can set it up to be like a punt return where it goes way up in the air and he's returning punts, or you can set it up to be like there's all types of adjustments.
6: Kickoff, punt, and passing, and it'll go like 80 yards.
4: Yeah, oh no, it's
6: it'll throw like 80 yards.
4: Yeah, don't be doing that with Danny.
6: Yeah, at 5 yards.
4: Start him out, yeah.
6: You're cranking it all the way up. I want you to 80. Catch these passes at 10 feet.
4: These passes are going 110 miles an hour. You got to catch him, Danny. We're going to right for your face, and if you miss it, it's going to break your nose, and I'll be taking you down to the shop to fix you. So, I mean, does he got a good set of gloves, too?
6: Yeah.
4: Okay.
6: He's got great hands already, so it'll just make him better. But I'm gonna be like,
4: these are gonna hold on. You think he's got good hands, and I'm sure he does. But this is next level stuff, and there's nobody, for the most part, that's getting this type of training at home. Like, so this is,
6: and they don't even do it all the time at practice.
4: No. And so, literally, you know, he should be living out there.
6: So you know how like Larry Bird would shoot like, you know, 1,000 or 500 free throws every day.
4: Yeah,
6: is that one of those things like he should try to catch like 200 passes every day?
4: I would start at 100.
6: Not the first day, but he should go up to like 100 plus a day.
4: He should be spending every waking hour that he's not eating, studying on that machine. And you're on that machine. Now, the thing about it is he needs somebody to...
6: It's a two-man game.
4: Right.
6: So you still like, got a guy that has to run the machine.
4: Everybody, you know, like in any time you're home or you have Danny or, you know, Uncle Steve or somebody can be working him on that machine. Dan, you don't have no idea. There's no better way for him to escalate up the depth chart other than having the best hands on the machine. I mean, the best hands on the team. Like, yeah. Listen, man, you throw it to that kid, he will catch it. And it's only through repetition. Mm-hmm. They say you have to do something 10,000 hours to become an absolute expert at it, right?
5: Mm-hmm. Yeah, get his hands nice and tough.
4: Oh, my God. Get his hands so like they're absolute, like, yeah. like Thor.
6: Like Bruce Lee's knuckles.
4: Yeah.
5: And just like they did in baseball, make sure you get...
4: So you know, and then start graduating them, Dan, up to like the hard, you know, extend your hands out, catch it, you know, toe tip sideline gimmick. Like you start working them on that stuff and you start working them on like, you know, anything that his hand touches, he catches. And that's all through. And you cannot get a better, this is the machine that the pros use. This is a machine that, you know, everybody on the highest level of this particular sport uses. Oh my God, that's so cool.
5: Back in baseball, they always used to, some players would urinate on their hands to make it. Do you believe in that? Does that work?
4: I don't know.
6: I just pee on jellyfish stings. That's about it.
5: Well, yeah. They say it toughens your calluses in your hands.
4: Really? I don't know.
5: Yeah, Jorge Posada, a lot of players used to do it.
6: Just pee on their own hands?
5: Yeah. In the shower.
4: Yeah. So, Danny, get the 4-in-1 football mudding kit. Mud the balls.
6: Okay.
4: And then let's start. Let's start this Saturday. Yeah. Well, I don't think you have Danny this Saturday.
6: I do.
4: Well, if I don't have to run up to the track, I'm going down to your house. Okay. I want to break this thing open.
6: Okay.
4: With Danny.
6: Yeah, I'm curious to see how it even, you know, I guess that there's some assembly, but it shouldn't be that hard, right?
5: No, it's not hard.
4: I think it's like three leg stands or four.
6: Some wheels.
5: It's usually three, yeah.
4: Yeah, it's got like a tripod, and you got to plug it in. Obviously, needs electricity. I think
6: I got long stretch boards. Yeah,
4: needs electricity.
6: Then how do you like aim it? You just
4: no. It's got little adjustment, like little. It's got this little cranks and, you know, screws and. You know,
5: yeah, you just pop it and move
6: it. Is it easy to deal with?
4: Yeah. Very.
6: It's not tough? Okay.
4: Very. Lemme, you could probably YouTube me. Here, hold on. How to set up a jugs machine. Hold on. Boom.
5: There you go.
4: Here we go. I found one. So here we go, Danny. Boom. Oh, this is a great music. Baseball. This is a pitching machine. Oh. Yeah. Hey, I would probably need. Let me. I would probably need one for football. If you could send one to me for football.
5: That's true.
4: All right. Thanks. Appreciate it. So Dan just bought one of these for his kid. His kid's a wide receiver. I think he's a freshman.
6: Mm-hmm.
4: Dan, you have no idea. By the time next year, because a freshman's not going to be.
6: Well, they don't even let the freshman play that
4: right,
6: much.
4: Exactly.
6: They really bias it to let the sophomores play. I mean, he's played some, but
4: Odell
6: he's just
4: Beckham
6: not...
4: Jr. probably didn't even start as a freshman. So what I'm saying, Dan, is like this year's not a throwaway year, but he's not expected to compete with the big boys this year.
6: Right.
4: But next year, and all through his freshman year for an entire year before next year's football program, he has 25,000 catches on a jugs machine. You don't think he's going to go out there and look like Mike Evans next year?
6: Yep.
4: I mean, for real. So this is
6: Mike Evans in the second half.
4: Mike Evans like rookie year.
6: He always drops a couple big passes in the beginning of the game.
4: Dan, this is probably similar to what you got.
6: I'm sure it is. The full jugs. It's not the jobber jugs. There's two of them.
4: Yeah, here we go.
7: We weren't throwing spirals, and here is the problem. Shut this down.
4: Now, Dan. I can see that there's moving parts here, and you are to not get your finger stuck in this. And the next thing
6: sharp.
4: The jugs machine turned into a Dan amputation. My right thumb.
5: That'll rip your skin off, Dr. Dan.
4: Yeah, and this will.
5: It's going like 80 miles an hour.
4: These tires, they're going like 80 miles an hour, Dan. You cannot get your finger caught in here.
6: Be sure to wear my pirate shirt.
7: These tires need to be inflated to 16 to 17 psi per the manual. They were both around. Almost nothing. And then if you look down here.
4: See, Dan, these are how you adjust it. These little levers and things. That's how you adjust it. And I think how you transport it comes with this wheel. You just, you know, like
6: roll it out.
4: Fold up the legs and roll it. Roll. Now, Dan, you can't leave it outside. You can't let it get rained on. You got to put it back in the garage.
5: Oh, yeah.
7: Let me walk you around.
4: Or go to Home Depot and buy like a big like what they would
6: a shed.
4: Well, no,
6: like a little,
4: no, like but
6: a,
4: like what you would maybe cover a deck chair, you know, like a lounge.
6: Okay.
4: And put a
6: cover, awning.
4: Yeah. No, like a big, like what you'd put a lawn chair, you know.
6: Like a gazebo? This,
4: yeah, like a big tarp.
7: If you want to throw a right-handed spiral, you take the left motor or wheel and you face it all the way up or forward.
4: Lemmy, I think I might need you there. And this seems like a lot of adjustment.
6: The whole adjusting thing is what's giving me like a stomachache. Like how much spiral and how much angle. Well,
4: here's what you do is you just get a guy like Lemmy down there and say, Lemmy, we're going to be dialing it in with you.
6: Yeah,
4: and we're throwing it down to Lummy. We don't have Danny down there. And then once we get it dialed in for Lummy, then we dial it in. We know how to make small adjustments to get the height down so that Danny's catching it chest level.
7: All the way down. I'm going to walk you back around here on this side. And you just tighten them up here. Tighten them up there. And you can see where the wrenches are hanging down.
4: It's like you need two wrenches, Lummy, like 2 1/2-inch, 7/16 wrenches.
7: Crank it up and let me show you the difference. We'll get it up to speed.
4: Dan, there's a lot of things that could go wrong here with you.
6: It seems complicated, doesn't it? I mean, there's like two little wheels spinning.
4: And as you see, Dan, this one here is parallel, and this one's got a little bit of an angle to it, so it takes a little bit of time to dial it in, a time that you could hurt yourself with. I mean, let's...
7: It's my son out there. Wave high.
4: Shoo.
7: Here it comes. So, and that's not full.
4: Now, Dan, you can turn up the heat.
6: Yeah.
4: You can turn up, you can make different adjustments. That seems to be a little low. I'd want the ball kind of like a little bit quicker and, you know, maybe chest level. That seemed a little weak to me. Didn't this seem a little weak?
5: Yeah, no, he doesn't turn it up.
7: So, and that's not full speed, but you get the idea.
4: There you go. Dan, that's what you got to do.
6: Okay.
4: I'm excited for you.
6: Yes, thanks.
8: With this former plastic surgeon who's charged with murdering a Largo attorney. That just wrapped up his first
4: day. Now, Dan, what happened? Can you give me the Reader's Digest version of what? I don't know if this happened like 2 years ago. I think he's been held in the county jail awaiting trial. I think his trial's just now happening. But what happened?
6: He was in a litigation with a former employer, and then there was some civil litigation about contracts and stuff like that. This law firm was representing the people he was going against, and so he was...
4: So hold on, he was getting sued by this particular firm,
6: suing the employer because it was a contract problem, and there was a bad review, and someone got fired, and it was just this is a complicated civil case, and so the dead lawyer's firm was positioned against his interests, and so he was mad that he was dealing with this law firm. He got frustrated and allegedly broke into the law firm, laid in wait. We got the guy. He
4: a plastic surgeon. He's doing this type of
6: stuff.
4: He's
6: a big son of a bitch. This guy was big. Like he had like the ass of Pete Rose. Like you know what I'm saying?
4: Damn,
6: like he had big thighs,
4: ass up,
6: big ass. Like that football body. Yeah. You know what I mean? Like that linebacker / professional football player body. He was a big guy.
4: Jay and Steve just texted me collectively and says Dan will not be handling the jugs machine. Next thing you know, we have a finger off.
8: Representing himself in court as the trial.
4: Oh, so
6: that's
4: Dan,
6: stupid.
4: And so, what didn't Abraham Lincoln said only a fool? What's the?
6: Someone who represents himself as a fool for a lawyer.
4: Yeah, as a fool. Yeah, something
8: began.
4: Like that.
8: It's been 3.5 years since attorney Stephen Causey went missing from his attorney's law firm. Dr. Thomas Kosowski is the one accused of killing him in the law office bathroom.
4: Yeah, you know, here's what I understand. I don't care how smart you are, whether you're this plastic surgeon or the one sitting across from me. You, for the most part, cannot get away with killing somebody. There's just too much surveillance. There's too much digital footprint that you leave with cell phone pinging and where you are located at a particular time. I mean, unless you're at like a very public event, like if you were at Fort Beachy at Saturday at 9 o'clock and you had 312 people that could verify that you were there at 9 o'clock, along with surveillance that shows you going in and what time you went out, and somebody got killed. You know, two houses down from Dan at exactly 9 o'clock, and Dan had a dispute with him over some type of, you know, tree issue.
6: From my jugs machine.
4: Yeah, broken window from your jugs machine. Dan's a prime suspect, but, you know, Dan's like, listen, I was at Fort Beachy. and I got video footage of it, what have you. I mean, unless you got a really strong, you know, first-person alibi, they're going to get you. They're going to find out where your cell phone was dinging from. They're going to find out, you know, all the flock and different type of cameras. And you're not going to get away with it. You're not.
8: You're not only seeing the what the bathroom looked like after they dusted for all the prints. That's why it looked like that. But he's not only representing himself, he also waived his right to a jury trial, which means his fate is in the judge's hands. So let's go to Fox 13's Kaylee Tracy, who's been following this case since it
4: happened. Now, Dan, why would a guy who's not a lawyer represent himself? Because he's so narcissistic that he thinks that he can do it and navigate through these troubled waters because he's that. I mean, you have to be. You're a narcissist, and you wouldn't you could represent yourself because you're a lawyer, but I didn't even know that you would. You'd have Jay do it for you.
6: I would never represent myself. It's stupid. You can't do it objectively, and you can't do it effectively, and that's why they certainly, you know, suggest not doing that. He is screwed because they have a lot of evidence on him. He's representing himself, and it's a bench trial, so you can't, like, sway the emotions of a judge.
4: You know, one fat, you know, female jury thinks that you're dreamy. That happened on the Ted Bundy deal. Remember a couple jurors fell in love with him and what have you?
6: And he's a good-looking guy, and he could, you know, he could ingratiate himself to a jury, whereas a judge is not going to care at all.
8: Kaylee, I know this shocked the world when we heard about this a couple of years ago. So the trial begins today. He's representing himself. What's the latest here? What happened?
9: Well, the state called 12 witnesses today. Kozlowski, he did not cross-examine any of them, and he opted not to give.
4: Hold on. That's idiotic. So that means the state's on offense, putting up their best case, and you, lawyer 101, I'm not trying to act like I'm a lawyer, but I've seen enough that's your time. Jay will tell you, who has a ton of trial experience. Cross-examination, that's the jam. That's where you got to debunk what they're putting on you. If you don't debunk, they're on offense. And if you don't defense their offense is just going to keep scoring touchdowns. If you're not going to throw a crinkle into their offense, it's just a big berry fest. Like, what does he have that he feels is so redeeming that's going to get him off? Like, you cross-examine every one of those people.
6: But they found blood on him. They found his prints there. His phone pinged from there. I mean, he's got a lot of evidence.
5: And the license plate reading camera.
6: Yeah, the flock got him.
4: Like,
6: he got
4: flocked. If you get flocked, or you get dinged, or you get pinged, or you get dusted, you're done, bro. You're done. They're probably going to seek the death penalty.
6: They probably will.
4: Yeah.
6: This is super premeditated.
4: This is as premeditated as you get. Yeah. It goes back to a long-standing, legal feud, and you're trying to now kill. I mean, they're going to set an example so that other people don't feel that you can kill the person that's suing you, counsel. Mm-hmm. This is to protect, you know, everybody that's part of the Florida bar.
6: Right. I mean, and the judge is a lawyer, too. Yes. He's going to want to protect the lawyer.
4: Exactly.
6: You know? No one wants you to kill lawyers because they represent somebody.
4: No, especially, man, this guy's done.
9: An opening.
4: And you know what, man? Pinellas County, who do you hire? Who did Jeff Knight hire? Kevin Hazlett.
6: That's who this guy should have hired.
4: Kevin Hazlett knows this courtroom better than any human being. When Nick Hogan was facing 7 years, Kevin got him 6 months. I'm just telling you, Kevin Hazlett, my friend, you idiot. Instead,
9: a statement this morning, he sat emotionless for much of the day, sorting through paperwork, biting his nails, biting his lip at times. And he also did that when they played the 911 call that was called in the day that Causey disappeared. He did pay close attention, though, to those testifying throughout the day and to prosecutors as they were speaking to the court. Causey's family and friends filled the courtroom, understandably.
4: Man, prison's not done him any justice.
6: No.
4: You can tell he's not Botoxing or Morpheusing.
6: No, he looks like hell.
9: Emotional.
4: Are you even allowed a moisturizer in prison?
6: I don't know.
4: I think
6: they just use natural moisturizers from your roommate.
4: Yeah, I think they do, too. Mm. I think your roommate gives you a facial. Yeah,
6: really?
4: That's all I'm saying.
9: Mm-hmm. Times. Witnesses range.
4: Look at this guy.
9: From Causey's husband to his boss and friend.
4: Now, is this his husband?
6: I think it may have been.
5: No, it says the lawyer's husband.
4: Was the lawyer gay or was the lawyer a woman?
5: I was a man, and I'm going to say that he's probably a...
6: I think the lawyer was gay, and I think Kosowski was gay. I think everybody was gay.
4: It might have been a lover's quarrel?
6: I don't know. It's a four-way gay thing? I don't know.
4: Four-way gay gimmick.
9: Witnesses ranged from Causey's husband to his boss and friend to employees and other businesses in the complex there to Kosowski's neighbors. In March of 2023, Causey went to the bathroom in that Largo law office and never came back. Kosowski was suing his old employer, and Causey and his
4: law... So did the surgeon sneak into the bathroom, Dan?
6: And that's he got there early, and waited for him to go to the bathroom.
4: And somehow got into the firm, right? And then waited for the one guy that he didn't like that was suing him to go to the bathroom and offed him right there.
6: Can you imagine going to the bathroom, unzipping, whipping it out, and all of a sudden some guy like tries to kill you?
4: No.
6: That's just a horrible way.
4: Yeah.
6: You can't fight with your penis through a zipper.
4: You can't.
9: Witnesses today detailed...
4: Just like if you're on the toilet going to the bathroom number two.
6: Oh, God. Can you imagine?
4: And a guy kicks in the door.
6: You're done.
4: I mean, you literally are done. You just got to sit there and take it.
6: You can't just run with a dirty ass.
4: No.
9: A January 2023 deposition at that law office where they say Kosowski confronted Causey in the bathroom, calling him a scumbag and told him he'd win in the end. The day Causey disappeared, surveillance video shows someone walking into the building carrying a large box, then struggling to pull a wagon out later to a truck that returns to Kosowski's Tarpon Springs home. Investigators found large amounts of Causey's blood in the law firm's bathroom, some of Kosowski's blood in the bathroom, and Causey's blood inside that truck.
4: We got Causey and Kosowski. It's a little bit confusing, right?
6: Yes.
4: All you Polish people out there.
9: Show Kosowski's phone pinged at the law office.
6: Yes. See, that's where he's done.
4: Done. Flock camera, done. Fingerprints, done. Blood in the bathroom, done. Blood.
6: Mixed blood. His blood and the other guy's blood. Exactly. Both guys' blood in the same spot.
9: When Causey disappeared, then at a dumpster in Collier County. Investigators never found Causey's body. Several witnesses today also talked about how great of a person Causey was.
6: Oh, his body's never been found. He was able to dispose of the body without anyone finding it.
5: Yep.
6: So that's kind of hard sometimes to prove a murder if they don't have a body.
4: For real?
6: Yeah.
4: But hold on.
6: Prove he's murdered.
4: I know, but hold on.
6: Prove he's murdered.
4: But hold on. Okay, I agree with you. But let me just, for argumentative sake, okay, we can't find the body. But your cell phone dinged that you were there. Mm-hmm. You have your blood and his blood at the scene. You are seen struggling, carrying out something that's heavy in a wagon. I mean, and you're not, and it's not a jury deal. It's a one-judge bench trial.
6: Which is that's the mistake right there.
4: Yep.
6: That's the biggest mistake he made, aside from not having a lawyer, but was going for a bench trial.
4: Meanwhile, if you got a juror, just like what happened in the Clancy deal, man, you can sway people one way or the other.
6: Remember, I think it was Scott Pearson. Who's the guy that murdered his wife in a lake?
4: No, yeah, it was him. It was actually the ocean. And he took her on a fishing boat. But supposedly that's coming back now where they're saying he didn't do it.
6: Yeah. Yeah, but they waited till they found that body. And then they prosecuted him. They didn't try to prosecute him until they found the body.
4: He was out for a while.
9: That he didn't have any enemies, and they detailed how aggressive they say Kosowski was towards Causey during that civil case.
10: He was just a good person, like when he didn't have to be. And this guy...
4: Who are we talking about?
10: Treated him like he was like the worst person in the world, like he was some nightmare. And he wasn't. And so it was just very obvious... Like, this is the person that did this. And we knew he was scary already, just by the way he behaved and the way he is. Like,
4: a lot of this is hearsay. A lot of this is straight hearsay, right?
6: Yeah, I'd be objecting to all this.
4: Hearsay.
6: Exactly.
4: Just your experience with this guy has nothing to do with it.
6: They said it has nothing to do with it.
10: I knew right away that he had something to do with it. I mean, I knew.
4: What proof do you have? Right. I mean, besides your knowledge.
9: Prosecutors called Kosowski cold and calculated, detailing the weeks leading up to Causey's disappearance.
4: Man, there's not a lot of... I mean, because this is open to the public. Public could come watch this. There's nobody there, right? I mean, it looked like it was pretty much empty.
9: Yeah, they say Kosowski visited his home and took pictures of Causey's husband's car, filmed the outside of the law...
6: Causey's husband. So they're both gay.
9: Yeah. Googled Causey, researched apparel...
4: They need a new skag. Look at that grass.
9: athletic and was found hiding in the complex's electrical closet about a week before Causey's disappearance. And when officers arrested Kozowski a few days later after Causey's disappearance, they found $280,000 worth of cash, a ballistic vest with Causey's blood on it, two passports, brass knuckles, a syringe, a paralyzing agent, and more inside the car. They said
4: that's not a good look, Danny. That's not a good
6: look. No, he looks guilty as hell. If I was a juror, based on what I've read, I'd probably convict him.
4: What if that? No, hold on. What if you weren't a jury? What if you were a bench judge?
6: Yeah, he's
4: even
6: gone.
4: More so.
6: Death penalty.
9: Driving when they arrested him, Kozowski has pleaded not guilty, and the state still has several witnesses they want to call, and they expect to rest their case next Tuesday. Tomorrow, court will resume around 9:15. Back to you.
10: All right.
5: Well, so since he's his own lawyer now, Dr. Dan, can he can't put in for mental health?
4: I mean, I guess he could.
6: No, because the whole point of mental health is you can't represent yourself. Well, you can't participate in your defense.
4: So since you're insane, then you can't give a
6: valid defense.
4: Because you've already declared yourself insane, and an insane person can't be a lawyer.
6: Right.
4: Well, I mean, there is one in front of us, but I'm just saying. Supposedly, Elon's rolling out the new Tesla Roadster.
6: It's only been 6 years.
4: And it's not going to be available to drive on public roadways. It's only going to be a track car.
6: No.
4: That's what they're saying.
6: Come on.
4: Got it next.
1: 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The Bubba the Love Sponge show will be right back.

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1: 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Just leave your morals at the door.
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0: just long-term project-wise, maybe... So did you see what the guy that is doing an OJ documentary... He used Pete to kind of go through his timeline because Pete lived in L.A. at the time. And it's before Pete went to federal prison. So Pete was kind of in L.A. as the OJ deal was going down. And so he had Pete kind of proofread his timeline. And then I told Pete 2 weeks ago when we were doing the Deadly Intentions podcast, I'm like, Pete, I interviewed OJ in the studio for like 2 hours. And I think it's on our YouTube.
1: Yes, it is.
0: And I said, why don't you give, you know, we'll send the interview to the guy doing the documentary, and I could license if there's something, you know, that he likes or some type of revelation that nobody else has, you know, maybe he'll license it and use it. Now, I've licensed other things to Vice, the channel Vice, on the Dark Side of the Ring franchise, and I licensed... various Hogan clips from Halloween Havoc and the Bash of the Beach when Hogan would call the show in the next day. I mean, we'd get his unfiltered, you know, view on things. And I've licensed parts of the show before. So the guys listening to the interview, were you on the email exchange?
1: Yes, I was.
0: When he said, this is some of the best OJ stuff that I've never heard anywhere else before. And I think the guy's going to license a few clips from me. But that being said... Here's a guy that's doing an OJ documentary. He's listened to my OJ interview. He has said he's interested in licensing a few parts, and it's stuff that he's never said before. I wonder if we should maybe have Gary or Bobby take a maybe re-look at the current OJ interview that we have on YouTube and kind of maybe make it better.
1: Okay. Well, yeah,
0: soup it up a little bit.
1: Yeah, we got it. I think because
0: put some AI love on it.
1: Yeah, we'll take a look at it because I know it's like, I think there's three of them up there.
0: And I'm sure that there, a lot of them are very much editable, meaning you could edit and whittle.
2: You could almost have him do like a reaction video where he watches it and does commentary to it.
0: As long as we edit out the slow spots just give him high spots.
2: Yeah.
0: Yeah. So anyway, let me, long-term goal-wise, if we could keep that in mind.
1: Yes, sir.
0: Jay has stepped in. Love when Jay's here. Appreciate you, Jay. How you been, bud?
2: I'm good. Everything's good.
0: Now, did Dan said that in 2019 they were offering $250,000 pre-buy or was no Dan deposits for the Tesla
3: deposits,
0: Roadster?
3: Yeah,
0: for the Tesla Roadster.
3: Yeah, for like 7 years they've been taking deposits on
0: this
3: car.
0: Well, supposedly Elon announced yesterday through this promotional video that the new Tesla Roadster is coming.
2: It was on Suits. Remember, like, season two? He went in and got the car that he wanted to get, and some other guy wanted it, and he ended up giving the allocation to the other guy. He's still waiting on it.
0: Well, I watched a little bit of this video, and it says that it's not going to be a street car, it's going to be a track car.
2: Real?
0: Here we go.
4: Supposedly debuting with a set of SpaceX-developed cold gas thrusters that let it lift off the ground. The demo is scheduled for October 1st.
0: Now, hold on.
2: What?
4: A whole 9 years after the first prototype was shown. But here's the catch. The demo has already been scaled back from a wilder version where the Roadster goes up a magnetic ramp, driving upside down, all while hovering. Now the car will lift off with nobody inside, operated remotely with spectators kept hundreds of yards back because the thrusters are loud enough to damage hearing. The car will...
0: Hold on. The car won't be street legal. Listen.
4: Won't be street legal, and Tesla has discussed selling it to a handful of superfans through a Ferrari-style track program. Overall, the Roadster stopped being a car program a while ago. It's really a commercial for the Tesla-SpaceX relationship, right as Musk warms Wall Street up to merging the two companies. Tesla spent all September relaunching products it first showed years ago to keep the story exciting ahead of an expected shareholder vote on a merger. A rocket-powered reveal at the end of a stock pump month is right on brand. For the full story, be sure to check out electric.co.
0: So for the full story,
3: that's not what I got from it. And that my guess was it's a four-seater that does 0-60 in under 2 seconds.
0: First of all, the guy talks too fast. Like the guy was a mush mouth. And so now, what did you say, Dan? What did you take from it?
3: My understanding is it's going to be a four-seat Targa type top. It's going to go 0-60 in like 1.9 seconds, and it's going to be a street car.
2: Well, Dan's a Tesla guy. He probably knows. And he's a car guy. I would trust that more than anything.
4: The Tesla Roadster.
0: Right, so, let me, can you...
1: Yeah, no, it looks like it is a...
0: Can you find me more information than this Instagram from Electrico that this mush mouth AI guy was talking to me?
1: Yeah, so Dr. Dan's right on that they're going to have a regular Tesla Roadster. And then there's going to be a SpaceX thruster version for Roadster that will not be street legal.
3: Yeah, let's talk about another 15, 20 years.
0: It took them
3: 7 years to get a stupid Roadster onto the market.
1: 2027, 2028.
0: Is there anything out there about what the street legal Roadster is going to be like, when they're going to roll it out, what's it going to look like?
1: Yeah, October 1st. I'll send you the Tesla. Yeah,
3: it's pretty. It's good looking. It's not a bad looking car.
0: Did you order one?
3: No, I did not.
0: Don't lie.
3: I did not.
0: I mean, Jugs Machine and a Tesla Roadster. It's in the same day purchase.
3: They're tiny though. They're small. I just don't like really, really, really small cars. They sketch me out because there's so many people in SUVs.
0: Well, I mean, yeah, you can't even ride your bike down the road without getting smashed. So let alone
2: smashing himself.
0: Right. So Lummy, what am I looking here? Here we go. What did you send me, Lummy?
1: Well, it looks like they took off the picture. They actually had a picture.
3: Picture of it a couple days ago.
1: Yeah. And now they took it off.
0: Well, I mean,
3: you just artist rendition. Just imagine it in your head, Bubba.
2: I'm imagining a refrigerator like four door.
0: I mean, it says
3: Roadster fridge.
0: Roadster coming in 16 days, 11 hours, 58 minutes, and 46 seconds.
1: Yes,
0: is what it says. Here, let me. Is this a different one?
1: That's a picture of it.
3: Yeah, I've seen the picture. It looks very similar to that. That's what I saw. A car that looked like that, which is good looking. I mean, there's nothing wrong with that. It's not ugly.
0: Looks like a Volkswagen.
3: No, it doesn't look like a Volkswagen. It looks like a Mazda RX-8.
2: Yes, it looks like that kind of. It looks
3: like 0-60 in 1.9. Has top speed like 250, which is useless in Florida.
0: New Tesla Roadster 2026. Check new features, performance, and release date. It says the new Tesla Roadster is among the most eagerly awaited electric sports vehicles on the market today. Tesla presented the next generation of the Roadster back in 2017, offering an impressive combination of fast speed, long range of drive, and unique futuristic design. The vehicle is set for rival some of the fastest cars. Now, what is currently, guys, both of you guys, car guys, what is the current record on a street legal vehicle 0-60?
3: I think it's 1.1 seconds.
0: What?
3: It's that air car, the one that has the vac. It's like a
2: McMurray.
3: McMurray. Yeah,
2: the guy
3: it's
2: like 1.3 maybe.
3: It's under 1.5. It's maybe 1.4, 1.3, and it's the McMurray. It's an electric car that has like a suction fan, so it generates downforce at 0 miles an hour.
0: So it's kind of like got an F1 Indy type suction, like ground effects.
2: They showed
0: effects
2: at the Goodwood Festival, Lummi. You can look it up. McMurray Goodwood. It's crazy when you look at
3: it's so fast.
2: It looks like it's fake. Exactly.
3: Your mind doesn't comprehend that kind of weight
0: Is it like NHRA, like 12,000 horsepower top fuel dragster quick?
3: No,
2: it's pretty close, though.
3: Yes.
2: Pretty close, Bubba.
0: Alexa, how fast does a NHRA top fuel dragster make it to 0-60?
5: I'm not quite sure how to.
0: Jesus.
2: Too many words, Bubba.
0: God. Let me see what, NHRA.
3: There's the McMurray. Watch this thing.
2: You won't even believe it.
3: It looks like it's launching off of an aircraft carrier.
2: It looks like it's high sped up.
0: Now, is this available for I mean, can you know?
3: Yes, but they're a couple million dollars.
0: Could Jay buy one of these
2: this year?
3: He doesn't even blink.
0: Wow.
2: Look.
0: And you can tell that it's got suction because normally you couldn't take the curve that wide. You'd have to apex it.
2: Right.
0: So you couldn't come into the curve half meat, so to speak. You'd need to be down here and then drift out. This guy just goes right down the middle because he's got all the downforce suction. Watch. Check this out into the corner. But I mean, like, bam.
3: It blew away every other car.
2: Well, watch the straightaways. It's so ridiculous looking.
0: Oh, my God. Jay, can you imagine having one of those at the Enclave?
2: No. Wow.
0: Now, is this street legal, Dan?
3: It is in Europe. I don't know if it is in America yet.
0: It kind of looks like the Batmobile a little bit.
3: It's badass. They're not big, though.
2: It's tiny.
0: Well, no, like, how can it be? Oh, Jesus.
2: People, look at that.
6: Yeah, people were tripping out when they saw that. It was like 2 years ago it came out. Now they're making the street legal version of it.
0: I mean, Dan, arguably this thing's probably faster than an F1.
3: Oh, it is.
0: I mean, right?
3: No, it is. It is. F1s can't generate that kind of downforce at zero.
1: Jeez.
0: Wow, what's that called again?
3: McMurdy.
0: McMurdy, and is McMurdy. That named after the guy that McMurtry. Fan car breaks Goodwood Hill record, Festival of Speed. And this was 3 years ago, right? 4 years ago.
3: Yep. Mm-hmm. So they finally got a production version of it.
0: It's and is that the guy? Car. Is that named after the guy who invented it, McMurtry?
3: Yeah, exactly.
0: Was he an engineer like for Ferrari or
6: McLaren? He designed the McLaren F1.
0: Oh, don't talk to McLaren. Don't let those words come out of your mouth in the presence of Dan Diablo.
3: Oh, did you hear someone died in a McLaren in California? A big guy, a big like influencer,
6: car and coffee guy,
3: and he had this. He was talking to this blonde chick from a Florida Hooters for like a month. Talks her into flying out to L.A. or wherever it is in California he was. She goes over there, goes on a date, spends the night, gets up, has breakfast, goes to Cars and Coffee, and he splits the car in half and kills him and her in an accident, leaving the Cars and Coffee.
0: Mm. Now, does her family have...
3: call me.
0: Jay says, call me immediately. I will fly to wherever you are located.
6: 100%.
0: Right, Jay?
6: 100%.
0: I will be on a plane at noon.
6: Even better, I'll DocuSign it immediately.
0: Right, DocuSign Willie. Let's get signed up and let's go. Well, I mean, because she probably had a bunch of insurance on the car, probably, right? Plus... any type of
6: it's similar to the Paul Walker thing, and you know you see these epic fails, supercar fails on YouTube, and what it is people that have high power cars that don't know how to use them, and they come out of a Cars and Coffee, and people want you to rev it up and
0: cold tires, cold track, cold driver, cold brakes,
6: and that's a recipe for disaster.
0: Absolutely, it's a recipe to spin your ass out. Anyway, the new Tesla Roadster. 0 to 60 in 1.9 is that pretty fast? Dan, and what's the fastest car you've ever owned 0 to 60? Probably your Cybertruck.
3: No, my SF90 that has done it in 2.1.
0: All right, wow. Jay, what about your Porsche GT?
6: My 918 does 2.2.
0: So top speed
6: over 200.
0: Top speed 250. And again, like Dan said, like you really, that's not in play anymore, because anything over 100, you're just as guilty as a guy going 101 in an F-150 or 165 in a, you know, whatever the hell, right?
6: But
0: you can't stretch
6: hybrid,
0: it out.
6: And mine was a hybrid, and this is pure electric, so I mean, it's a whole different category.
0: Yeah, so the Tesla Roadster coming out, what, October 1st?
3: Yes. Yeah, it's lower 2 weeks.
7: Back to Lindsey Clan.
0: This is Representative Nancy Mace.
1: South Carolina.
0: And about time we got somebody that, you know, is in a position of power to give their opinion of what most Americans are thinking about Lindsey Clancy.
3: You think she's pretty?
0: I do.
6: Yeah.
0: By politician standards.
3: Oh, by politician standards, she's a 10.
0: Yeah, well, she's not
3: a
0: 10.
3: But how about like human standards?
0: Probably 7.
6: She's probably 50 years old. She looks great.
0: I can't see the jugs. I can't see the rig. If I could see that, I can make a better determination.
6: I like her as a politician. There's no dirt on her as a person. She seems to be a lovely woman.
7: Back to Lindsey Clan.
0: I will tell you this.
3: She's not the girl that did this stuff in the movie theater, right?
1: No, that was
0: Lauren Burbar.
6: Okay. Burbar, yeah.
3: I get them confused.
0: Yeah. And then who's the one that shot their dog in the old Yeller style? Was that Lauren Burbar too?
3: No, that was the governor.
1: South Dakota, right? North Dakota?
7: Yeah. Back to Lindsey Clancy.
8: Yeah.
7: You saw Christina. That her attorney is asking Trump for a pardon, which he can't do. But just
8: which
7: when
8: is
7: get
8: how
7: into-
8: it is, because whoa, he knows. Whoa, he knows. Whoa, whoa.
0: I love her. What's already.
3: What she said?
0: Bullshiz.
3: Mm-hmm.
0: Jay, they're saying you're way off mic. You got to eat that microphone.
6: All right, I'm on.
0: There you go. There you go. Perfect. Stand by.
8: As an attorney in the state of Massachusetts, you can't ask for a federal pardon for a state case. I mean, it doesn't take a lawyer. I'm not even a lawyer. I didn't go to law school. It doesn't take a lawyer to figure that out. It was just a publicity stunt. I think it's nasty. It's ugly. He wants sympathy for his client being in a wheelchair. Her children are dead. She should be dead, too.
3: Yeah.
0: Yeah.
3: God bless
0: you. Time we got somebody that's got a little bit of stroke that's not afraid that this bitch needs to be dead. It's about as premeditated as you potentially could get. She was of sound mind when she killed the kids. She strategically killed the kids in the order of oldest to youngest. She, you know, was able to take a phone call from her husband in between kids 2 and 3. like she, it's just, this is the only person that I see that has any type of stroke or credibility or influence, you know, on the governmental side that's actually saying it right down the middle.
6: You got a good point, because I don't think anyone has asked anybody in the media, has asked Congress people, like, you know, they ask every stupid question that some Republican says, they'll go put a microphone up in their face in the Congress halls. Why aren't they doing this to every woman who's in the Senate and the Congress and ask them, what do you feel about the Lindsey Clancy trial?
0: Because the media,
6: I'd like to know their opinions.
0: Because the media don't want to do that.
6: That's exactly right.
0: Let me hear. Let me just got a picture of her. Well, I kind of, yeah. I mean, she it, that that's good. By politician standards.
3: She's a nine.
0: And just by overall woman standards. Yeah, whatever. And she speaks the truth.
8: Penalty. It should be public. It should be a public execution. She should get the death penalty.
0: I mean, she goes Dan Diaco.

0: she
1: You'd like to see Lindsay Clancy get the electric chair.
2: She is. Anything more than two, I think three and above is considered serial. Well, and nobody's put that rap on the bitch, but genuinely she is. If the definition is killing more than two people, serial, then she's, and this is the first person that I've seen raise that moniker. Listen,
1: Clancy,
2: she is, by serial killer standards. Let me chin check me on
3: this. This journalist is so offended. Do you mean you're telling me you want to watch this woman murder her three children? I mean, it's so one-sided.
2: And I like her. I like her resolve by saying, "Yeah." And by what means? By firing squad, electrical chair? I don't care.
4: Tar and feather.
2: She's a serial killer.
1: Chair in front of a crowd of people.
0: She should get the electric chair. She should get the death penalty. It should be public. It should be a warning to women everywhere. You don't kill your kids.
1: Don't
0: whole...
1: you think that sets? I
2: kind of would like for this woman to run for even higher office than she's already got.
3: By the way, that's what happens in Florida already.
2: Yeah.
3: There's a gallery of people that watch it to make sure that it's done humanely and not cruel and unusual
4: and
3: punishment.
4: And to witness it. And to document the death. It's public. It's called a public execution.
3: Well, exactly.
2: It's not open to the public.
3: No, but that's what they mean by public execution. We have public executions. Everyone knows when it's happening.
2: Well, here's the deal. What they do allow is they allow the victims, the family of the person that got killed, they're allowed X amount of people. Like, I think they really don't put a cap on it. And then the press, they include the press, mm-hmm. who wants to go. And I think they regulate that to like three or four, but it's open for the press to replete. Now, there's no, you cannot record it visually and or audibly, but then the press people come back and they have a camera shot and be like, listen, I was just in there and the time of death was 9:08 and they started mm-hmm. the
3: Lethal injection
2: at approximately 9:02 after the stay from the governor did not come down. Mm-hmm. The warden was standing by the phone, the let you off the hook phone, the stay of execution phone. And at 9:03, the juice was applied and he took one last breath. It didn't look like he struggled much and they pronounced him dead at 9:08. This is Jimmy McGillicuddy reporting live from Stark Prison, Florida.
3: Exactly.
2: Boom. And it's open to, a certain portion of people. Now, this bitch wants to take you out to Times Square. She wants to put you out there in the middle of Main Street, USA Main Street, and do it at high noon, which I think we should do all executions that way. Talk about a deterrent. Hey, man, I was downtown today, and they killed some fella for touching kids and killing people, and they hung him right there. And let them hang there for like 10 minutes for everybody to get it. And they said, cell phones and photographs are encouraged. Take pictures, please, and share them. We're so soft and woke. They'd never allow that nowadays. Because, the person that did the killing's family would be like, oh, you besmirched my great serial killer. He had to die. He was on Snapchat and Instagram. They're hanging. Now, don't worry about the family of four and the three kids he raped and killed. Don't worry about that.
1: Out of bounds. Even if you want to give someone the death penalty.
0: Absolutely not. Child rapists, too. Add them to the list.
4: That was bizarre, Lonnie, wasn't it?
0: Public executions, yes. These people, you can't... Look at the crime we have in this country. If people can get away with murdering children... What else can they do? I mean, there are no rules, there are no laws.
2: She's right.
3: Yep.
2: If the most protected, what should be the most protected class in our country, which is our children, if our children aren't the most protected class, and you can get kind of a pass on having killed three of your children, our children, if you will, then all the wheels have officially fallen off. We're soft, we're woke, we're weak. We're pathetic.
1: I think, it was an 11-1 jury. I mean, a lot...
2: This woke-ass reporter just can't take no for an answer, can he?
1: No. She was nearly off. And you're saying that if it were up to you, she would be in the public square executed.
0: I will tell you, nobody ever wants me on a jury.
2: Man, it makes me want to vote for this chick even more.
3: I want her on my jury if I'm a prosecutor.
2: Yeah. Now here's something that I'm going to leave you with that I'm going to come back to. But I'm going to probably not take the opinion that Dan or maybe others would be. But there's a city in North Carolina or South Carolina where they're getting ready to build a mosque, a 5,000 square foot mosque in a portion of ground downtown in the downtown area here.

0: and the people that are constructing the mosque bought the land, and they're going to put a mosque. And the townspeople are all up in arms. You can't put a mosque here. This is a country that was built on the Christian Jesus Christ theory.
1: It's also built on freedom of religion.
0: Exactly. So, Dan, you're with me. As yeah, much as, you know what, you know,
1: you may
0: as
1: not
0: much
1: like
0: as,
1: it.
0: As much as Islam might not be your jam, that's what our great country is built upon.
1: Mm-hmm.
0: And if they peacefully would like to build a mosque and peacefully worship there, then build the mosque. I'm sorry you don't like it. I'm sorry it doesn't align with your, where your belief system is, but it's not illegal to believe in some other spiritual, you know, template that doesn't align with yours.
1: Bubba, they have every right in the world to build a mosque, and I would fight for that right as much as I would fight against extra rights for certain religions.
0: Yep.
1: As much as I would fight against extra privileges for certain religions, as much as I would fight against religious law in common law.
0: Natalie McClendon, Lummi, saw my dentist.
2: Nice.
0: I saw Dan McSherry at the Wawa. He's the best. He went to he was at Florida Medical School when you were there, Dan.
1: Yes.
0: Do you know Dan McSherry?
1: Yes, I know.
0: What a good dude. What a great dentist.
1: Yeah, and
0: I just saw him last week.
1: And Tammy Chris, threaten my kids again. I'm going to find out who your silly ass is, and I'm going to come after you. Okay? Oh. Do it again, asshole.
0: All right. Can you tell us what we're fighting here? Let us know.
1: Lummi knows.
2: Yeah, there's a weirdo in chat mentioning Dr. Dan's kids.
1: Are your kids safe? F you, mother effer.
0: Let me just block them.
2: Oh, they are.
1: They are.
0: Kids are like, come on.
1: Come on, dude.
0: You can say anything you want about me. Well, yeah. You really can't, because I'll block you, too.
3: He's not part of the solution. He's part of the problem.

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0: I, think I just got a PayPal Willie.
4: All right.
0: Mike Thurlman, Lummy, coming in large.
4: Nice.
0: $1.50 from Mike Thurlman. Last day qualifier. My boy Eric earlier on in the morning. Thank you, Eric. Tomorrow is the start of the fiscal new year. Lummy is getting with Micro and Shakir and Macho Man. We're looking to make the new app that we roll out. And we're going to start promoting it once it's free. We were initially going to go with like $10. And like I just had a bad I got a bad feeling about it. And I listened to the, to the naysayers and to Chad and what have you. And they're like, God, you just can't gouge us for 10. And so I got a hold of the developers and be like, what does it cost a year to maintain it? And they told me, and it's not free and it's not cheap, but it's certainly not worth gouging people $10 for. So I'm going to eat that cost, and the app's going to be free. We'll let you know once it's listed as free, and then if you use that app to navigate and sign up for Bubba Army HQ, which that's what the app is, basically a shortcut to get to Bubba Army HQ. Starting tomorrow, for everybody that signs up for the yearly lieutenant pass, or I should say subscription, which is $109 all in one lump sum, I'm going to give you that's starting tomorrow because our fiscal year officially ends tonight at midnight. So starting tomorrow, for everybody that signs up for a yearly lieutenant subscription on Bubba Army HQ, and soon through our app, gets a $500 discount for your BARP total. Now, Jay, did you hear Dan's idea about what we, you know, like for 7 years, everybody that qualified for BARP and everybody that attended BARP got a ring. Mm-hmm. And then this year we're going with a watch, of which I need like 4 minutes of your time after the show.
4: Yep.
0: To show you my early renderings.
4: Okay.
0: So early renderings has it at 45 millimeters and 180 grams.
4: Okay.
0: So that's what and I want it to be drastically different than the ones that we sold, you know, on the website.
4: Mm-hmm.
0: So these are going to be, I'm only making however many people that qualify for BARP and the VIPs. It's a very, very, it's going to be a very rare watch. And you, I think you might even be a little bit more of a watch enthusiast than Dan. I know you guys both are watch guys, but I think you might be more of a watch guy than him.
4: Are you? I don't know. I mean, I think Dan knows probably more than I do. I probably have more watches, but we're both watch guys.
0: Yeah, you both. And
4: Dan knows what a good watch is.
0: Dan has already pre-approved my rough-end renderings.
4: As did I.
0: Well, you haven't seen it yet.
4: Well, the early on, I was here when we were talking about being on the committee of like what you want.
0: It's changed.
4: Okay.
0: Just based on available. Yeah. So, but I think you'll like it. I think you'll like it, I hope. Now, mind you, it's 45 millimeters at 180 grams, which is a big, chunky feeling watch. And so anyway, let me, everybody that signs up for Lieutenant Yearly starting tomorrow gets a $500 discount. Now, oh, I forgot. Jay, did you see that Dan wants to offer a gun?
4: I heard.
0: And so what is your, because I'm going to run it
4: can
0: by.
4: Can we like take the serial numbers off it?
0: Well, here's the people I got to run this by. You, Tom Bean, Brian, Kevin, and Mark Tate. I got to, and Dan, of course, but it was Dan's idea. So, and maybe Steve Areno. So what is your opinion? I think if I could manufacture them at a at a decent number, it would be super cool. Now, there's probably going to be some logistics with regards to out of town people, background checks, and things like that. But what's your opinion?
4: I don't like the whole gun thing. I mean, if it was like coming from a gun dealer and it was not one of Dan's personal guns, but like a Dan model of something through Nick, the gun guy, that you could order a gun. I mean, that's, you know, if it's all done legitimately, you know what I mean? But I don't like the idea of one of Dan's personal guns being on the street with a Bubba Army listener, you know?
5: No, it's not Dan's gun.
0: It's not Dan's gun. It's my.
5: Everybody gets a gun.
0: So instead of getting a watch, hold on.
4: It's going to be like...
0: Hold on, Jay. Instead of getting a watch or a ring, you're going to get a gun, a Bubba Army royalty gun.
4: I'm not coming to that party.
0: Well, no. I mean, like, and people of Florida can leave with their guns, but you're going to have... Before you qualify, Nick the gun guy is going to have to run you through his his gun check database. So here are the logistics, not the logistic nightmares, but here are some of the logistic struggles we have to go through. So as soon as you qualify for BARP, we then have to give your information to Nick for Nick to run you like a gun dealer would.
4: Background check.
0: So then if you check out on that, then if you live in the state of Florida, you're allowed to leave with your gun that night on BARP. And then if you don't live in state, we have to ship it to a gun dealer in your city for you to go take possession through him. So it can be done, and the price certainly is going to not be $2,000. It might be closer to the old $2,400 deal. Lummy, I didn't really get a chance to look at chat. What has chat said about the guns?
5: Chat, I would say majority are in favor of it.
0: Yeah. Mm. Now, Dan's really much in favor of it. Chat's in favor of it. Jay, is it a soft no, a maybe yes, a hard no? Where do you stand on it?
4: I think it's, for me, I mean, I think it's a no.
0: Okay. It would be cool to have a bunch of Bubba Army guns. The only thing I'm worried about is kills somebody with a Bubba Army gun. But then again, you know, if it's not me pulling the trigger, that might be some good news. Like, you know,
4: I don't know if any publicity. You're still dealing with it from 15 years ago.
0: But here's the deal: how they can't bury me anymore. And like, if they
4: sure
0: would
4: they
0: say
4: can.
0: Tonight, first on Fox, bad guy uses Bubba Army gun to kill his mom. That's right, shock jock Bubba the Love Sponge, who handed out guns to his upper echelon listeners last year. Gun was stolen from Nick the Gun Guy and used in the commission of a crime. Grandma's now dead. Is Bubba responsible for Grandma's death? First on Fox tonight.
4: You just did it. So the answer's no. Right?
0: Yeah, but I mean, if you're going to be a bad guy, you might as well be a real bad guy. So, I mean, you know what I'm saying?
6: It's a sacred knife to the bad guy.
0: Yeah, I mean, I'm already a bad guy. Like, I could save a family of four and cure cancer, and they would still say, shock jock, Bubba the Love Sponge, who let his wife bang Hank Hogan, and he recorded it to make millions of dollars.
6: It's a sacred knife to the bad guy.
0: They don't even report the story the way it's supposed to be reported. They never gave me the benefit of the doubt, right? They never, ever hold anybody accountable for doing me dirty, and I always get the short end of the stick. So why not put a gun on the streets? They wouldn't let me buy the Jackson house. They shot that down, our opportunity to be good guys. And so we might as well be bad guys and put guns on the streets.
6: So say good night to the bad guy.
4: No, thank you.
0: If you're going to be a bear, you might as well be a grizzly.
4: It'll be like Yosemite Sam at the end of the party, though. People will be at the...
0: No, yeah. Yeah.
4: I just don't know, Bubba. I just don't know.
0: So right now I got a yes from Bubba, yes from chat, yes from Dan, no to Jay. Now I know that I'm going to get a no from Bean. I just know I will. I think Tate might go yes, Lummy.
5: Yeah.
0: And I think Brian's a hard no.
5: What about... are you going to ask Bert?
4: Hazlett. What do you think Hazlett says?
0: I think Hazlett comes in with a... more towards where you're skewing.
4: Don't you think?
0: I think Kevin kind of thinks a little more like you than me.
4: That's right. And Tate's got like multi-personality because he's got his normal side and then he's got his lawyer side. His lawyer side's going to say no way.
0: Actually, hold on. I do know, Jay, this might be something to persuade you. I do know a guy that is pretty high up at ATF. I know a guy that works for ATF. He's stationed down in Sarasota. But he's a friend of a friend, and I've met him a few times, and he's Bubba Army, oddly enough. I could probably ask him, because that certainly would be the agency among agencies that this would be, you know, in its wheelhouse, right? ATF, alcohol, yeah. tobacco, and firearms. So if I was to ask him his opinion, and he would potentially give me the hoops that or the necessary hurdles you have to jump in order to do this federally on the legally on the federal level, what if the ATF guy said, yes, barring you do this and this, and doing this and this is not that big of a deal, would that change your mind if you got the endorsement of an ATF guy?
4: That would definitely sway my opinion. And one of the guys in chat just made a good point. You know, you already sold knives.
0: Yeah, I've already sold knives.
4: You already sold knives, so. And they got the chevron right on the side of
0: they
4: it.
0: They do. I mean, what's the difference between a guy getting stabbed with a Bubba Army knife or a guy shot? Same thing. You know? What about this, though? Mm. Okay, as much as we look at it on the negative light, Jay, what about this? So grandma is being held up by a bad guy, and a Bubba Army dude used his Bubba Army gun to save grandma.
4: That's amazing.
0: And killed a dude that was going to, you know, kill grandma. And he used his Bubba Army Royalty 9 to take out the bad guy.
4: Yep.
0: I mean, there's two sides to that story with having a gun on the streets, right?
4: For sure.
0: Yeah.
4: Bubba Army saves the day by shooting the attacker.
0: Yeah, but here's the thing. Channel 13 wouldn't even cover it.
4: No.
0: Like, used by some personality's gun.
4: Exactly. They wouldn't even say your name.
0: Some local personality. Todd Clem. It's the Todd Clem gun. I'm gonna get a hold of my ATF guy and see if I can get his pre-approval. And then when Steve and Tom and Jay and Kevin and all the you know, really buttoned up conservatives try to shoot me down, I'm like, listen, guys, before you give me your answer, I got pre-approved from the ATF guy. That's right. I might change your mean old button up bean. What if your manager at Domino's has a Bubba Army gun and a guy comes in to rob him and he uses his Bubba Army gun to shoot the bad guy down to zero?
5: That's right.
0: How about that?
7: We as leaders and citizens be sure that we are not directly or indirectly supporting a threat to our republic, or shall I say committing treason?
8: Call upon the state.
0: That's a little much. They're just trying to build a mosque in your city. I don't think it's anything to do with treason. If they're peacefully praising and worshiping Muhammad within the four walls of their, you know, properly permitted and built facility in your small little town, I'm sorry, Karen, you don't like it. I'm sorry it's not your religious template, but it's, you know, it's absolutely the fabric of what we built our country upon. The freedom of religion, the freedom of worship.
4: First Amendment.
0: The First Amendment in its purest form.
8: Legislature of North Carolina to pass a bill banning mosques in the state.
0: And no, I could be the most conservative red Republican there is, and I'd be like, fellas, I'm sorry that you guys got a case of hurt philioma, but that's fundamentally not what we were built on.
8: I hope that Congress will follow suit and ban them federally. Because allowing a mosque to be built on American Christian land is unconstitutional.
0: I don't know that anywhere in our Constitution it says that our land has to be completely Christian.
4: No.
0: No. You can build a church as long as it's Christian. You can build a church and worship Satan.
4: You know, we always talk about the DSA being so crazy and radical on the left. That's what the radical right looks like.
0: Yes,
4: that's insane.
0: You're exactly right. As much as we make fun of the woke-ass left that wants to, you know, allow your kid to transition without you knowing about it.
4: Right.
0: That wants you to, you know, whatever, all this nonsense. That wants to, California wants to allow people that are registered sex offenders to be, you know, politicians. That's the radical left. Well, this is the radical right.
4: Yep.
0: This is the radical right saying that, you know what, I hope federally that Congress makes a law that you can't build any other religion that does not worship, you know.
4: Well, he said on Christian land.
0: Yeah.
4: There's no such thing in the Constitution, asshole.
0: That ever says Christian land.
7: All sound just very afraid, and also experts on a religion
4: Sorry
7: you don't even
4: that.
7: Follow. You're afraid of an unknown. You're afraid of something you're not sure of.
8: This is not a threat. This is your neighbor. This is your family.
0: And these are people that obviously are Islam and worship, you know, at a mosque. And these people, I think, present themselves very, very well.
8: This is the people who have every right the same way you do, under the same constitution, under the same values, and also the same freedoms.
9: The new mosque that's under construction in Mooresville took up the bulk of time allotted for those public comments.
0: Now, hold on. Let me just look at this here. What? This is the building of the mosque right here. This is the mosque. Now, it looks like to me, I don't know what this is. Maybe it looks like a school or an activity center. I don't know what this is right here. And I don't know that that's not the mosque. I don't know what I'm looking at here.
5: Well, they haven't started building the mosque.
0: All right, so they're going to put the mosque here?
5: Yes.
0: Okay. Well, it looks to me like it's not downtown by all means. It looks like it might be on the outer skirts, maybe the country portion of their municipality. And if they bought this land, and you know, they're not putting an aluminum smelting company. Like, they're not putting something that, you know, a tar factory or, you know, something that's not loud or environmentally not, you know, somewhat hazardous. They're not putting they're not putting a data center in there that makes noise. And no, they're putting a place of peaceful worship. And because that's not your jam, doesn't mean it can't be theirs.
4: Could you imagine if this was, you know, you always do the what ifs. What if this was a Catholic church?
0: Oh, nobody would be saying nothing.
4: And they said, you can't build a Catholic church here. That would not be okay.
0: Because
4: they've
0: settled more child sexual touching cases than any other church in the history of the world. So
4: just because it's a freedom of religion issue, I mean, Jesuit High School has a Catholic church right in the middle of it. There's no neighbors that could say, oh, we don't want a Catholic church next to our neighborhood. It's freedom of religion. And like you said, this site seems so remote from anything. The only objection I ever had was when they were trying to do it in the footprint
5: right
4: of the World Trade Center.
0: That's the only
4: that
0: time.
4: That bothered me.
0: Yeah, me
4: That's
0: too.
4: The only time it ever bothered
0: the
4: me.
0: The only time I've ever had a problem with them potentially building a mosque was when they wanted to build one across the street from the Twin Towers. Now that to me, even though it wouldn't be illegal, it just didn't have a good optic. But they probably had the right to build one, and thank God cooler heads prevailed and they didn't decide to put it. Lemmy, is this the...
5: That's what the mosque is going to, they want it to look like.
0: Okay. That looks pretty impressive to me. I mean, not that I'm going to go in there, not that I'm going to worship in there, but that's not by all means a community eyesore, right? That's, you know, Jay, that...
4: It's beautiful.
0: That's a beautiful...
4: It's not my style of architecture, no, but it's beautiful.
0: Right. You're not going there. But does it mean it can't be, you know, not in close proximity to your home if it's properly permitted, right?
4: 100%.
9: Took up the bulk of time allotted for those public comments. We've been covering this for several weeks now.
10: The approved house of worship is being built off Swift Arrow Drive in Singleton.
0: See, I like the fact that the city and the county council and the city commissioners or whoever had to approve it have already said it's already approved and ready to go. Sorry that you guys are a little butthurt because it's not, you know, you're not going to be praising Jesus in this facility, but it doesn't mean that it's illegal. And nowhere in our Constitution, as stated by Jay, does it say Christian land. Only things that are Christian-based can be built on the land.
10: The land was purchased in 2019 by the nonprofit Islamic Center of Lake Norman. Early construction is underway, and many people in the town say they are not happy about this. Public comment, which lasted 2 hours tonight, mainly focused on that. Mosque is happening.
0: Yeah, well.
4: It's happening.
0: Sorry, it's happening, my friend. When we return, this is the extreme left. Like we said, what we just saw is the extreme right. This is the extreme left, and I just don't understand why the federal government cannot step in and say that notifying or allowing kids to transition without parent knowledge, how that wouldn't be highly illegal on the federal level. I don't understand. Like, I just don't understand. Fundamentally, that is your child. And since when are you not one? Boy, if your child goes and robs a 7-Eleven at 16, they're going to certainly probably be asking you a few questions. But God forbid that your 12-year-old thinks that they want to be a girl. Bobby wants to be Brenda, and people and the teachers at school are, you know, adding fuel to that fire. You're, you know, kind of keeping it off your parents' plate. Your parents have no idea this is happening. It's all, you know, based at school. And I think that they're in Massachusetts, that they're actually like, A devout Catholic family in Massachusetts is locked in a legal war to stop the state from transitioning their teen daughter without their consent.
4: It's absolutely insane.
0: I just can't even wrap my... I don't care what state, how blue or red, fundamentally, since when have we lost possession, if you will, of our children?
4: Well, let's talk about freedom of religion again. A devout Catholic family, don't they have rights under the First Amendment to know what's going on with their children?
0: Just like the Muslims do.
4: The same thing.
0: Like, fundamentally, that's one of your most prized possessions, and literally you own your child. I'm not saying you're human trafficking, but you own your child.
4: You're responsible for them.
0: Right. They're your property. Until 18, they can go hog wild if they want, legally. But legally,
4: that's right.
0: Fundamentally, legally, you have parental control of your child until the minute they turn 18. You can say yes, no, maybe. And how the state can go behind and circumvent your parenting behind your back so that the state now is the parent? And the parents kept in the dark about not just something kind of like a pretty damn major thing. That is, you know, gender reassignment surgery, hormone treatment. And Candle and Jay don't know anything about it. Lummy and Ashley don't know anything about it. They're the last ones to know. My God.
4: Like,
0: what in the hell? Massachusetts, so what you're saying is women can kill their kids and your kids can do gender reassignment surgery and start the process of changing their gender without letting your parents know.
4: The post that you have, I know you would do it after the break. It's insane when you read it, Bubba. It's heartbreaking what they did to this
0: mom. God. We'll do that next.
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0: a 9mm custom gun manufactured in part by Nick the Gun Guy. And so, Lummy, I thought I had 9 votes, but I have 10.
1: Okay.
0: So, currently, I have 3 yeses and 1 no. And here is the 10 people that I'm going to... Now, it could split 5-5. I liked it better when it was 9, but I added Nick. So that, because I think that he's instrumental. I don't know that... Was Nick the Gun Guy part of chat that brought this up?
1: No.
0: All right, so he knows nothing about it.
1: Correct.
0: So here's my 10 people. Dan, Jay, Tate, Tom, Brian, Kevin, Steve, my ATF guy, me, and Nick. So far, I got a yes from Dan, no from Jay, yes from Tate, and yes from me. So we're currently skewing 3-1. I still got Bean. If I was just to kind of rough this in, Bean probably comes in at a... Brian probably comes in out of... Kevin, I don't know.
2: But since I'm a nerd, does that mean I don't have to draft the waiver?
0: No, you don't know. No, I... But you probably will probably need something like... You know who's real good at waivers? Steve. Yeah. Did you ever see our 2257 that Steve concocted? Steve was even back in the day, like 20 years ago, Steve even put in there digital imaging, editing of digital imaging for all of Lifetime.
2: That's right.
0: So, hold on. Let's go. So, Dan Diaco, Jay Diaco, Mark Tate. These are now... And Bubba Clem. Those are the 4 votes that have been registered. I still got Tom Bean, Brian Matroni, Kevin Hazlett, Steve Diaco, my ATF guy, and Nick the Gun Guy. Lummy, if I was to predict, Tom Bean, Brian Matroni, Kevin Hazlett.
2: Ooh. Really?
0: Yeah.
2: Well.
0: Steve Diaco, I would say, but with,
2: do whatever Bubba
0: but with
2: says.
0: A heavy waiver. ATF guy, I think he's going to probably be, and I think Nick the Gun Guy, of course. Now, let me, the other thing I should probably put in is, what's the cost?
1: Yeah.
0: Yeah, that might be the 11th factor. And I'm already saying no on the cost, because I mean, I bet you it's $400 or $500 a gun.
1: Dr. Dan sent me one that was like $200.
0: Yeah, but is it going to backfire on you?
2: Exactly. It's going to jam and backfire in your face.
0: Of all times, I don't want to go Timu on the guns.
1: You're not going to go like some basic black, right? You're going to like really like soup it up.
0: Well,
1: like,
0: I mean, I'm
1: like
0: not gonna really going to soup it up, but I mean, I'm like, it has to be safe. It can't be like something that jams.
2: That would be the other scenario.
0: So yeah, hold on. We got 3 scenarios, exactly. Jay. 1, bad guy kills some innocent person with a Bubba Army gun. That's this.
2: Right.
0: The other one is, you know, a good guy kills a bad guy doing a bad thing with a Bubba Army gun. And then the third is Bubba Army gun malfunctions and misfire and hurts a person.
2: Yep, not good.
0: There. So, Lummy, I'm going to have to get with Nick on the cost. I still got Tom Bean, Brian Matroni, Kevin Hazlett, Steve Diaco, my ATF guy, Nick the Gun Guy, and the cost factor, which will be, that puts me at 11 now. That puts me at 11, Lummy.
1: Yes.
0: Ooh. So.
2: That's good. An odd number.
0: Yeah. An odd number. Perfect. Here's what we were talking about a few minutes ago. And Jay said, this thing's even more so than my description. It's even more so disturbing. Where this Massachusetts family, well, I think it explains itself.
3: A huge legal fight to stop the state for transitioning their teen daughter to a boy without their consent.
0: Now, if you just listen to that, you would say, nowhere in our great country would that ever, regardless of how liberal, conservative, or right down the middle you are, like, there's no way that could happen where a state could come in behind parents' backs and say Jim can be Jenny and Rhonda can be Ralph. No. No, what have you lost your mind? That parents no longer have a say-so on what their child wants to become? We're going to sneak it?
3: Lauren Green's got more on this story here in New York. What have you found out, Lauren? Good morning.
0: Well, I'm getting ready to throw up in my mouth, sir.
4: Hey, Bill. You know, Joseph and Arlene Kutzko haven't spoken to their daughters since the end of 2024 after the Department of Children and Family Services removed her from their home. Family claims it was because of their Catholic faith that would not allow them to affirm their daughter as a boy.
0: So hold on. So the girl comes in. She tells the parents, I want to be a boy. They're like, no, you're not. One, we don't believe in that. And two, And the state comes and takes her away from them because they don't align with this particular topic. This should be, the president should step in, right?
2: Mm-hmm.
4: An emotional Joseph Kutzko reading the birthday card his daughter Sophie gave him in October of 2000.
0: Now, how old is Sophie?
1: She's a teenager, I know that.
4: In 24.
5: Without you, I would have nothing. So wholeheartedly, fully.
0: The state comes and rips your kid right out from under you. And the only thing that they do it under is because she wants to change her gender.
2: Supposedly.
0: And you...
1: 15.
0: She's 15. She's probably, what, 13 at the time they ripped her away in 24?
2: Can't get a tattoo, can't get a piercing, can't get cigarettes, can't buy alcohol, can't do any of these things, but you can cut your boobs off.
0: Right.
1: No, 15 when they took her. So
0: 15 when they take her.
1: Probably now 17.
0: No, you know.
5: Sincerely, I love
0: What's you. Next? Mom and dad say no to porn, and the kid wants to look at porn, so the state's come in and said the kid has every right to look at porn.
2: Of course.
0: We'll safeguard our kid. We'll make you have to put your license in to look at you know, some type of porn. So I won't even look at porn anymore because I uploaded my driver's license. I don't want them looking at my porn history. But God forbid they come in and rip my kid away from him because he wants to turn into a girl.
5: With no end.
4: Less than 3 months later, Child Services removed Sophie from their home and accused them of abuse. The Kutz.
0: Let me look at that spread, man.
2: That's a hell of a Thanksgiving.
0: That's pretty good. Man, old mama's a cooking machine.
2: Can we come over?
0: Me and Jay want to come over immediately. Man.
2: I don't even like food, and that makes awesome.
0: Yeah.
4: Go say their daughter's school.
0: What a great family. Like, what a great family. Like, you know, it stinks.
2: No, child abuse. They're not allowing their child to transition, Bubba. You're wrong.
0: This is about as Americana as you get. A Catholic mom and dad raising their children. Great. Looks like to be either a Thanksgiving or Christmas spread. Looks like two, you know, conservative. That's the problem. You're conservative in your Massachusetts.
2: I bet they're not.
0: Yeah, you're right.
4: Algonquin Regional High School in Southboro, Massachusetts, exposed Sophie to a culture steeped in gender ideology and blame a school counselor for socially transitioning their daughter to becoming a boy without their knowledge or permission.
0: That should be child
2: abuse.
0: Abuse. If you got a counselor that's going against your parental's, your parents' beliefs, and a complete 180 from what your parents want you to be. I mean, at the end of the day, aren't you supposed to be kind of have a little bit of a say-so as to the type of education your children's getting?
1: Well, it looks like they were, so the school looks like they were lying to them, saying that she was staying after school for math help, but she was
0: going
1: getting
0: for transition.
1: And the school was calling her by her male name.
4: They claim the counselor contacted child service.
0: Why can't Trump, instead of Trump doing some stupid stuff like fighting this war and making diesel $6, step in here, use your strength to override the, you know, and start throwing the book at some of these people in the school system that have come to why we're at this problem. That's the fight that you need to fight. Americans can get behind that, saying, yeah, don't circumvent the parental right. The parental right is the absolute right.
2: But when we were children,
0: I mean, correct.
2: There, you would never have had an adult talk to a minor about sexuality.
0: No.
2: It would have been inappropriate. Sexual preferences.
0: We didn't even
2: sexual
0: really,
2: ideology.
0: Back when
2: what
0: we
2: you
0: were
2: thought,
0: growing up, Jay, we didn't even. They didn't really even have sex ed. You just had to learn it from your buddy.
2: You learned it once, and it was about the birds and the bees. But there was no like agenda for people to try to promote.
0: Right. They just kind of taught you how to conceive and how babies are made, and then they didn't break it down as to what you wanted to be or what you identify. They just gave you the kind of the birds and the bees, like the what really happens.
2: Right. But it still required parental consent.
0: Yeah.
2: And here we are 25 years later, and now high school counselors can pluck children out of their classrooms, can put these crazy transition ideologies in their mind, and then they can reinforce it every day when the parents aren't there for years, and then take the parent, the kid from the parents.
0: Yep.
2: It's and insanity.
0: Keep it from the parents.
2: It's insanity.
0: And not only keep it from the parents, but lie to the parents.
2: Well, and then have the state take the kid from you because you're child abusers.
0: And you're and the reason and the only thing that you didn't smack the kid, you didn't sexually molest the kid, you just told the kid, listen, while you live under our roof, we're going to practice Catholicism.
2: If they even knew, Bubba.
0: And exactly. And we would prefer you to stay. Is it a girl that wants to be a boy or
1: a girl wants to be a boy?
0: You're going to be a girl while you live with us. Period. It's not that big of a rule.
4: The school had no comment regarding the allegations.
0: Yeah, because you're a bunch of thieving, lying bastards.
6: You start with school policies that refuse to inform parents when a child rejects their sex and claims another identity. That's part of a system that...
0: Why am I so impressed with female attorneys? Like Jeannie Tate and Regina Hunter and this chick. I'm just so enamored with female attorneys. Mm-hmm. Jay, I mean, they're quite effective when they're good, are they not?
2: They are.
0: I mean, nothing.
2: And it's just difficult, and it's unfair, but a strong woman is perceived differently than a strong man oftentimes.
0: Absolutely.
2: And so I'm always enamored by the really good ones because they have a way of being very assertive without being too aggressive.
0: Now, strategically, Jay, are there times, and I know there's a lot of lawyers that feel this way, that if you have a female witness, that it sometimes can be construed as badgering when a male is questioning, but if a female questions, she can get downright dirty. Girl-on-girl questioning is never looked at badly, whereas if a male is questioning a female, sometimes it looks a little overbearing, and so sometimes you'll bring in female counsel to question that female witness. Is that true?
2: I think it can be, but I think oftentimes women are the biggest critics of women lawyers. I don't think it's men
0: women are the most critical of women of anybody. Women will destroy other women. Like they're very chatty when it comes to that, right?
2: You know, Gloria Allred, all these people—they're really fantastic lawyers, And this woman has a way of that. What do we call it? Like a decorum about her.
0: Yeah, she does. I like this woman.
6: Darts everything down the rabbit hole. Now, in this case, the school then reported these parents to DCF. So there was a direct school to DCF pipeline in this case, as we have seen elsewhere.
4: Now, DCF has assumed guardian.
0: So DCF. The school not only kept this girl that wants to be a boy, kept that from the parents, but they also lied to the parents when she would do after school transition education, that she was doing math tutoring, and then turned the parents into the state agency to have the child taken from them, and it wasn't anything to do with other than they didn't agree with this child turning into a male. And they were Catholic.
4: Relationship of their daughter.
0: That should be criminal. The school system, the counselors, and the DCF people, that are the head of the DCF, the DCF, field worker that went out and all of these people
2: the
0: should
2: be. The doctor treating them?
0: Yes. They all should be charged. They should all be charged with child endangerment.
4: Permanent restraining order remains against Arlene and Joseph and Sophie's older brother. Her father and mother are
0: And let's not forget, this is administered by the state.
2: Yep.
0: The state is the plaintiff.
2: DCF.
0: The state is the plaintiff. Jay, this blows my mind how this is allowed to happen in our country.
2: Not in Florida. Thank God we live in freedom-loving Florida, because that ain't happening here.
0: There needs to be a new country song.
2: Ronnie D ain't allowing that.
0: There needs to be a new country song, not in Florida.
4: Fraud.
7: Mama missed you. Please come home.
0: These poor parents are just, they've had their kid torn away from them. All because they just want their girl, their little daughter, their 15-year-old daughter, which, Jay, you have one.
2: I do.
0: I mean, like, can you imagine the state coming and tearing your child away from you, and the only thing you and your wife are guilty of is wanting her to remain a woman,
2: no.
0: A girl?
2: Whenever I hear these kind of these kind of articles and these types of news clips about children that age, it goes immediately to myself because I have a daughter that age, and I cannot imagine as a freshman having the school withhold this information.
0: I'm sorry, Mr. Diaco, but we're taking your child away from you.
2: Well, she needs some math tutoring. Yeah. Okay, great. How's your math grade, honey? I could do a little better, Dad. Okay, and then next thing you know, they're taking her away from you. You don't even know anything about it because they're withholding it from you. They're lying to you. It's deceptive.
0: I mean, Dan's got a daughter. You got a daughter.
2: In medical malpractice, you know, we have something called informed consent. A child cannot give informed consent. They're incapable of it. That's why children aren't allowed to enter into contracts. Right. That's why children aren't allowed to get tattoos or nose piercings or buy cigarettes because they don't have the mental capacity to understand and consent to something.
0: The state stepped in and did this all.
2: So how can this minor have consented to anything?
0: Why isn't Trump on this? Why isn't Trump on this? Would be a big win for him. This is something everybody can rally behind.
2: But mark my words, there'll be a lot of this in this upcoming election. You're going to see a lot about this, they, them, and all that again, because that's really the Democrats and the Democrat Socialists of America are really embracing this woke stuff again. And that's the wrong time for the Democrats. In my humble opinion, you need to broke the woke, try to do like Tallarico, change your positions on everything and become a flip-flopper, and then do what you want when you get in office. But all of these people, they're all like embracing it now. A lot of them are. So you got Al-Sayed, who's trying to moderate himself, saying, I don't believe those things. I love football now. It's not racist.
0: Did you see Tucker endorse him?
2: What?
0: Tucker is endorsing... The guy from Detroit, Al-Sayed.
2: Tucker's become a provocateur. I've lost some respect for him because I've always thought of him one of the finest.
0: Him.
2: I do. But I think some of the things recently are just provocative. They're just to engage. Yeah. There's no scenario under which Al-Sayed is a better senator than Mike Rogers. Zero chance of that being something that's better for the country. It's a bad idea.
4: We reached out to DCF for comment, but they have not yet responded. Last Friday,
0: I want to know the head of DCF. I want to know the head of the particular branch. I want to know the worker that came and took this child out of this home. I want to know the principal. I want to know the counselor at the school. I want to know everybody that's been involved in this decision, and I want to put every one of them in prison.
4: Friday, a judge temporarily blocked the state from giving Sophie a high-dose testosterone, and the next court...
2: There's the doctor. Who's given that child a high dose of testosterone without parental...
0: The state!
2: It's unbelievable.
1: Well, they put her on birth control. She's in the boys' dormitory, and they also gave her... They're giving her a large amount of psychiatric drugs.
0: Here we go.
2: Sure, great. That should be good for her.
4: Friday,
2: long-term.
4: A judge temporarily blocked the state from giving Sophie a high-dose...
0: The state! Blocked the state from giving her a high dose of testosterone.
4: Testosterone, and the next court date is October 29th.
8: Okay.
0: If I'm the judge, I'm like, whoa, whoa, whoa, whoa, whoa, whoa, whoa. Everybody hit a timeout. First of all, the child should be returned to their parents now, right now. Secondly, let me rewind this whole time frame and figure out where this started, who started it, and I want to start talking to those people. Thirdly, I'm going to hold you guys criminally responsible for the treatment that you've administered to this child that was not approved by their parents. Now, there are instances where you do come in as a state agency and take children away from their parents, but it's not because they want their daughter to remain a daughter.
2: Mm-mm.
0: It's under... You know, touching and abuse, and just there's all types of different things you can pull a kid out of their family for, rightfully so, through the judicial system or the child services system, but not under these circumstances. Absolutely not. And finally, if you're in Maine and you're doing kind of good, got some rental properties, maybe got a big law firm and your own standalone brick and mortar building, maybe you're Tom Bean and you own 100 Domino's, I don't know, but you're doing good. You're killing it. You're reaping the rewards of working hard, getting an education, strategically making great investments, and you're doing good. And you know what? If you live in Maine, this guy, and you put this guy in office, he wants the state to come in and take it because you're doing better than the next guy living in a trailer.
2: Isn't this the guy that replaced Graham Plattner?
0: Yep.
9: I mean, me and Christy Mattson was talking just a while ago.
2: He allegedly married his cousin.
0: Yeah.
9: About people paying $850 just for their lot rental. I don't know what it's gone up to here, but I mean, I don't know how anyone does that.
0: $850 on your lot rental. They're talking about people that live in RV parks and trailer parks, which, by the way, is a large percentage of Bubba Army, and I'm not talking bad about you, but, you know, you shouldn't take J.D. Acco's building away from him because your lot fee is going up, and you weren't responsible enough to buy a building downtown Tampa, and he was. And so you don't take Jay and Mark Tate's and Tom Bean's franchises away from them because they made better choices, got a better education, and worked their ass off. You don't take from them. You're not goddamn Peter Pan.
9: And it's not fair. It's not right to be. And then the other thing that I do hear a lot about, too, is how they won't do anything for services. And that is complete.
0: How about the fact that these people that are large earners pay way more into the tax code than somebody that's on welfare?
9: You know, unfair and not right, and we have to make that change. I feel strongly that, you know,
0: right here. This is it. I feel strongly
9: needed. The state should be able to come in, take these places over.
0: What?
9: Some people will say that that's insane, but until
0: So if you own said RV park or you own said trailer park and you bought that, Jay, responsibly 10, 15, 20 years ago, you got it paid off. There's no debt service on it. You're doing pretty damn good. You know, you're charging $800. And the market would warrant what you charge per lot fee. And you're doing good.
2: Like, some would say you're providing a good service to the country by providing low housing opportunities for people.
0: Not in Maine. They want the state to come in and take over Tom Bean's trailer park and Mark Tate's rental and say, you're charging too much, you're making too much money, state's going to take it over.
9: The people get a chance to, you know, set up co-op or whatever. There should be a way to hold these so that you don't see the private equity coming in and making the killing on these parks.
0: He doesn't
2: even know what he's saying.
1: He's confused.
2: He's an idiot. God, I can't believe that's the guy that they replaced Graham Platner with and that he's supposed to beat Susan Collins. That guy can't even articulate what he's trying to say. And here's the problem, Bubba. As much as the United States was based upon Judeo-Christian principles, which people misinterpret all the time, that doesn't mean we're a Christian country. That means that we believe in freedom of religion. And that means all religions, including Muslims and any other religion. But we're also built on property rights and contract rights. When we lose our property rights and our contract rights, we lose our constitution, we lose our abilities as citizens to lift ourselves up and our families up, and that is a travesty. And no one really highlights what he's saying is, we no longer have a right to property, we no longer have a right to contract our own destiny, we no longer have a right to profits, because God forbid we make some money, the government needs to take it.
1: So it looks like 71% of the people that are voting for Jackson are just voting against Collins.
0: Yeah.
1: They just don't believe in what he says.
0: I got to go to words. The next thing I'm going to play, I'm just going to warn you, it could trigger any good mom and dad out there. And I ran it by Lummi yesterday, and we have to be careful in how we describe it, but we can play it. It's a news story, and it came from a news source. But it happened in, I think, was it Las Vegas? Or I forget where it happened. But anyway, this dad is getting in a custody battle with the mother. All too often, the kids get used as pawns in this particular deal. Family law is brutal. I don't know how Regina Bean does it. I just don't know.
2: I can't do it.
0: Oh, my God. So this guy wants to harm himself. He's been kept from his child. His daughter's name is Oakland, and he picks Oakland up or somehow gets her out of school, which most schools, if you're the dad, you know, and you don't really know what's happening in the judicial system, you're going to let him probably take. Obviously, that the mom didn't probably warn the school that there was a restraining order, or he wasn't necessarily a parent that could pick her up from school. So he picks her up from school.
1: No, it's from the grandmother's house.
0: Oh, picks her up.
1: It's in Ohio.
0: It's in Ohio. And he picks him up from the grandmother's house, and then he calls the police, and he threatens to harm himself and her. And you can hear her in the background telling her dad, and he tells her that she's going to heaven today, meaning he's going to hurt her. And she just, you can hear her in the background, it's this cute little 7-year-old's like, "Dad, I don't want to go to heaven today." And he's like, you're going to heaven today. Finally, the great thing that happened is that he hurt himself and didn't hurt her. But still, she had to witness that. And can you imagine how this poor thing, it'll almost make you cry. We're going to end the show at that. I don't mean to bring it on a down deal. But I've been trying to get this in and play it just because it's just so riveting and so just, I don't know. I mean, maybe I don't play it.
1: Again, the police shot him.
0: Yeah, the police shot him. Yeah, the police got him to save the girl.
1: Yes, exactly.
0: Unalived him to save her.
2: Unalived him?
0: Well, that's how you say it. Yes. That's how you save it. That's how you say
2: it. A trigger puller unalived him.
0: Well, a law enforcement.
2: Law enforcement trigger puller.
0: Yeah. Let me, I don't know. Maybe I don't play it. Maybe it's just too over the top. What do you think?
1: I mean, it is over. It's tough to hear.
0: It's tough to hear.
1: Especially, you know.
0: I got to go to words.
8: One, two, three. Oh!
10: The audio torture never stops. The Bubba the Love Sponge Show.

0: law enforcement guy that, you know, that took this bad guy out. And this child no longer has to ever worry about this again, because this is an absolute monster. This dad, this is the type of person that needs to be not amongst us. That to put your 7-year-old child in this particular predicament is just absolutely disgusting. So he picks her up from school.
1: I want to go to heaven today. No matter what, I'm going to heaven today. I don't want to.
2: I'm sorry. This is Charles Alexander. I'm with Oakland.
0: Oakland's his daughter.
2: I'm going to stop this car. I need the police to not come up. Do you know who I am?
3: Yes, sir. Where are you at right now?
2: I'm getting off the exit. 18 Akron Medina. I need them to not approach this car. Tell them I am going to off us both if they don't back off. Stay back. Stay back.
0: And again, this is from a credible news source.
2: I will shoot us both. Stay back.
0: And the child almost has to be the voice of reason. The child has to talk her dad down.
2: I want to talk to her mother.
1: Don't interrupt me.
4: You still there?
2: Yeah.
4: And she's still there. Everybody, you're keeping her safe, right?
2: For now.
4: Listen just one second. Hold on. I am trying to help.
1: How do you know you're going to heaven?
2: We're both
0: going.
1: What?
0: And he's telling her they're both going to heaven.
2: We're both going.
1: I'm going to heaven?
2: Yeah, babe.
1: How do you know?
2: Because you're a good person.
1: I don't want to go to heaven today.
2: I didn't want it to happen either. I just want to talk to your mother.
4: Stay here. Stay on the line. We don't need to do anything yet. We don't need to make any decisions yet. Just stay on the line. We don't need to make any decisions, okay?
5: That's a great 911 operator.
0: Oh, this 911 kid is just, I mean, there's just so many great people that helped this kid. I just cannot tip my hat.
5: Including herself.
0: Yes, including the child itself.
4: And you don't want to hurt her, and you didn't want it to be like that.
0: I'd love for this child to have a GoFundMe account, and I would send them whatever I could to try to help this child out.
4: I know. But let's not do anything that we can't undo, okay?
1: Not letting me go to hell.
2: No, I love you. I love you so much.
4: Just hold on one sec. Just bear with me. We want to get her help. I know. No, it's not too late.
2: It's too late.
4: It's not too late.
2: It's too late. I've tried for 2 years. I was giving her a chance to say bye to her
4: mother. I know, but hold on. Wait a second. No, that's not. No. Listen to me. Take a breath.
0: And again, Jay, the 911 operator. Oh, my God.
1: Today?
2: Yes, son.
4: No.
1: Did you promise I'm going to heaven today?
2: If you're listening, Ashley, you should have called me.
1: Am I going to heaven today? I don't want to go to heaven today. No matter what, I'm going to heaven today. I don't want to.
2: I'm sorry.
1: I don't want to.
5: She knows what that means.
0: Hey, yeah, she knows what that means.
4: Hold
0: yeah.
4: on. We're still here. We're still here.
2: Stay back.
4: We have options. We have options.
1: She's not going to let me go to heaven today. So I'm not going to die.
4: We're getting an officer to talk to you that's there, that you could talk to, that's not going to approach you.
2: I don't want to talk to anyone.
4: Just keep talking to her. You don't want her to be scared. You don't want to hurt her. I know you don't want to hurt her. I know that this is about the courts and it being unfair. And let's not do anything that is going to make it even more unfair to her, because you love her.
0: So anyway, the kid ended up being okay, and a police sniper took him out.
5: And so there is kind of a good end to the story.
0: A great end to the story.
5: But boy.
0: What a great kid. Oh my God. Jay, we'll see you later.
5: See you next week.
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1: It's done, right? 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

0: I feel like Baker Mayfield and my helmet's not working. I'm getting the plays about with 5 seconds left.
1: Oh, I thought you crapped your pants.
0: Well, yeah, that or I fumbled the microphone. Oh my God, I don't think it was a good by the way, the Pop of the Love Sponge show Monday, September 14th, the Monday after opening weekend in the NFL, which I think every man, you know, for the most part, was probably riveted to the TV yesterday, watching games that you normally wouldn't. Like, I normally wouldn't watch Cleveland at Jacksonville. I just wouldn't. Like, I don't have any, like, you know, I don't like either team. I'm not going to watch them. You know, I only like watching teams I kind of like. Like, I made sure that I was right there for the Bucks-Bengals game. I flipped over occasionally to the Pittsburgh-Atlanta game to see my boy Aaron Rodgers. Looks like he's still got it a little bit.
2: He sure does.
0: Right?
2: Yeah.
0: And so I watched. I opened up on the 1 o'clock with my NFL ticket on, so I had the Bucks on the local channel. Then I flipped over to the Gimmick and had the Pittsburgh, Atlanta, and then what else? Chicago Panthers. Yeah, and that was touch and go for a little bit until I don't know. All of a sudden it was 31-31. I was looking at. I flipped over to the Bucks game, and then next thing I know, I was flipping over to the back to the Panthers game to try to get a little update, hoping the Panthers would beat the Bears because the Packers are my favorite team. So I naturally let me pull against NFC Central guy, you know.
2: Of course.
0: NFC North. I'm always pulling against them. And all of a sudden, the Bears are whipping Carolina's ass. And the Bucks, they had a chance, man.
1: Yeah.
0: They had a chance.
1: They blew a couple chances.
2: Yeah,
1: it was disgusting.
2: Yeah, in the first quarter with their
0: four fumbles. And Wertz, who's normally all world, like five time in a row, like arguably recognized as one of the best left tackles in the league, Tristan Wertz. And he got pancaked a couple times, didn't he?
2: Yeah, he sure did. I think that all goes back to the way they do preseason.
1: I agree. 100%, Lummy. These guys,
0: you know,
1: paid $50 million a year, but they can't play the preseason games, and they start the first game rusty, and they freaking suck. That was rust. That was rust on the quarterback. That was rust on the running back. That was rust on the entire offense. And yep, they got to start playing these guys if they're paying them $50 million a year so that they can start and be ready. They were not ready. This whole team was unprepared for this game.
0: Well, Bulls,
1: and that's why they got their asses kicked. Bulls should get fired. Bulls, he sucks.
0: Bulls is a complete ass bucket. He's a complete ass from the way he dresses on the side of the side. Man, I've never known a head coach to gain that much weight.
1: And he's an asshole in person.
2: Well, is he?
1: He's not nice.
0: Yeah, well,
1: he's not nice. He's not a nice person.
0: He looks like he might.
1: He can go after himself.
0: He might.
1: I'm over him.
0: He might. It looks like he hates white people.
1: Right. He doesn't like white people. Doesn't at all. So there was a track meet that he was at, that Danny was at. And I went up to him and say hi, and he blew me off like I was, you know, a fly.
0: Did you say?
1: I said Diaco. He knew who I was. He didn't care.
0: Now, he knows who your dad is.
1: He didn't care.
0: He was in the administration.
1: Yeah.
0: While your dad was around. So anyway, you know,
1: floundering as a coach.
0: I don't know who's worse. Hold on. I don't know who's worse, him or Matt LaFleur.
2: Oh, boy.
0: My God. Can the Packers, let's not forget, they lost five in a row last year, all of which they had leads at halftimes, including the huge meltdown for the wild card game where they were up like, what, 25 on Chicago going into the fourth or something like that?
2: Yes, yeah.
0: So the Packers, like, I don't know if Matt LaFleur at halftime, he says, okay, listen, guys, we need to completely abandon everything that we're doing in the first half that's working, and we need to try some conservative new stuff for the second half. Okay, guys, let's not worry about what got us 22 points on the board. Let's not go to that. So, because Lummy, in the first half, the Packers were picking up the blitzes. They were dumping it out quick. You know, did you hear that the Minnesota Vikings blitz 90% of the time? So if you got a team that's blitzing 86 to 90% of the time, just have those quick hitters. Just those hut, take one step back to get your feet about yourself and zing it to like a tight end just with a quick little slant or whatever, right? You got three receivers that can just do like quick 1 yard and slant ends. That, I don't know if that's defensible. I don't.
2: No, not really.
0: Because hold on, let me just because the guy can't get, you know, I think the closest a cornerback can get to a wide receiver might be 4 yards. Like, you know, like 1 yard off the ball for the offense, another yard off the ball for the defense. And at, so like 3 or 4 yards is the closest that you could play a guy as a corner, right?
2: Yeah.
0: Well, you naturally have that inside position, don't you? If you're that many feet ahead of the person, if you're headed to the middle.
2: Yeah, no, that's true.
0: You know, like, just dump it. Just dump it off.
2: The Vikings rallied around after that cheap shot that the Packers did to the Vikings quarterback.
0: Listen, the Packers get 12 penalties, and Minnesota gets 3. Meanwhile, you know, Jordan Love was hit like 18 times after throwing the ball, but the Packers get 2, like, illegal hits on the quarterback. Here's the deal. Where did it start being that if you hit a guy with your shoulders, regardless of where you hit him, if you hit a guy with your shoulders, now that's targeting. If you take shoulders out of football, it's going to be arm tackling and a bunch of nonsense.
1: Well, like arm tackling is going to mean a bunch of bad shoulders.
0: Right.
1: And, you know, come on.
0: Did you see the two illegal on the quarterback roughing calls the Packers got?
1: Yeah, the one where the helmet came off?
0: Yeah, one where the helmet came off. With at that point,
1: that wasn't an illegal hit.
0: It was not an illegal hit.
1: It's just the helmet came off.
0: Well, not only that, but, you know, Kyler Murray was not sliding. He was running as a running back. At that point, I think, Lummy, some of the rules changed dramatically from if you've committed to the slide compared that you're trying to run and get extra yards and run as a running back. And then the Packers dude that hit the helmet, it was his shoulder pad. Completely his shoulder pad.
2: Yeah, but the referees, for some reason, treat the quarterback like they're, you know, it doesn't even matter if it's supposed to be in the rule that he changes to a running back. They keep it as that you can't hit him at all.
0: Well, I mean, listen, that's next, where they put flags on a quarterback and you can always pull his flag. Because you can't hit him.
1: Yeah, well, they may as well put a spin wheel on his head, too.
0: I mean, it's just ridiculous. We've gotten so soft, and it's like, and then, it's tough being a Packer fan right now, Lummy. I don't know if it's worse being a Packer fan right now or being a Bucks fan. I mean,
2: we're both a bunch of losers.
0: I mean, at least the Packers have some hope. The Bucks look like crap.
1: I just can't wait what happens when Shedeur Sanders comes in here and lights them up.
2: Well, he's got to play first.
1: Yeah.
0: Well, I know. Well, you know what? After Deshaun Watson's performance yesterday, I would absolutely, positively realize if I'm the new head coach of Cleveland, I'm in a rebuilding year, and I need to get the guy, because Deshaun Watson, I think we all will agree, after this year, he's done. I mean, his contract's over, and Cleveland is not going to re-sign him. Like, they hate him.
2: Yes, they do.
0: I mean, even the owner, Jimmy Haslett, or whatever the hell his name is, he said that his exact quote on Deshaun Watson was, it was a swing and miss. So when the owner of the team is saying that your quarterback that you paid $256 million guaranteed dollars for a 5-year deal that had officially 20, as of yesterday, 21 games in 5 years. And I think, I saw one report where they broke it down to $10 million a game he has made. In the games that he's played, they've paid him $10 million. And, you know, if you take what they've paid him divided by 21, it's like 10. I think they've paid him like 215 of the 200. I think he's got $44 million left for this year.
2: Jeez.
0: But they converted a lot of that to bonus money, so they were able to get a little cap relief. But you know, I mean, I would bet anything that I own right now that the Cleveland Browns will not re-sign Deshaun Watson to another deal. right?
1: What if he lights it up and has like a 13 and 4 year?
0: Did you watch the game yesterday?
1: No.
0: He's not gonna.
2: Yeah, he forgot to light it up in the first game.
0: He doesn't know. He's a complete ass bucket. So if you know he's gone, which he is, then why would, and you know it, so at that point we're rebuilding.
1: So who would you rather have as your quarterback? Deshaun Watson, Aaron Rodgers, or Baker Mayfield?
3: Aaron Rodgers.
0: Aaron Rodgers.
1: Of those three?
0: Yeah. But hold on. If I was Cleveland's head coach, today quarterback one for film session or whatever, walkthroughs or stretching or whatever they do today would be Shador Sanders. That's exactly who I would go with. Because we're rebuilding, right?
3: Yes.
0: So, yeah. Please.
1: They're not going to sit a $45, $50 million a year quarterback.
0: I don't know.
2: Healthy. No, that's the problem right now.
1: You can't.
2: That's what
1: you
2: they
1: can't
2: do.
1: It.
0: Oh, let me.
1: The guy that you pay like $50 a year a week to, you can't play him.
0: Let me. Jay Bolt.
2: Yes.
0: 600 on the early morning. And then Seth Wiley, 25 for the Dan Effect. Man, I got to tell you, man. Dan, you probably didn't watch it live, you know, because you're busy doing. I think this was the weekend you had your kids, so you're doing dad stuff over the weekend. The Bubba 199 from Friday was just, oh my God, let me, it was off, at least from what I can remember of it.
2: Yeah.
0: It was completely off the chain, completely just unhinged. At least that's what I remember.
2: Yeah, no, it was definitely unhinged. Mean, it was with just, Lasker and Bobby Lifest.
1: Do you got blanks in your memory? You got like spots that you're not really sure about?
0: Yeah, well, no.
1: It's kind of a good thing.
0: Yes and no. I don't think I remember at all, but what I do remember, which I think is quite a bit, is it was just completely unhinged, and I was cutting on everybody. And
2: whew. Well, and Bobby slow fast.
0: Admittedly, I had got a little tuned up. Me and creatine Travis, we kind of pre-gamed a little bit.
1: He's fun when he's a little
0: pre-gamed. Yeah, I got him pre-gamed, and we were in our own little world. And I will tell you, Lemmy, it's a little bit, I wouldn't say evasive, but it's a little bit weird having Bubba 199 at where I live.
1: I can see intrusive, that. Is that the word you're looking for?
0: It's
1: like it's just too much into your personal life?
0: No, not really, because people only accessed, you know, first of all, the little log cabin isn't that big. It's got an upstairs, a living room, a kitchen, and, you know, a spare.
1: You talking about the main house?
0: Yeah, the main house. The main house is not that big. It's not very big at all. So that almost everybody just kind of accessed, let me, the kitchen and then the living room.
1: And but those rooms are huge.
0: Well, yeah, they are, and you can accommodate a lot of people.
1: Yeah,
0: but
1: it's not like you're living in a trailer. I mean, rooms that you have are large.
0: But outside, it's really equipped. We got a gazebo, an outdoor TV, and a pool, and a couple big tables with umbrellas. And, like, outside's also real cool.
1: People get in the pool?
0: But it started, a Buck and his wife and Red and his wife. I think there was, like, six total, like, three couples in the pool.
2: Yes, yeah, there so, was.
0: Yeah, so hard telling what type of, it might be floating around in there. here's the real thing, Lummy, is that somebody left their plate of food on rather than the clean it up, and I don't know who it was, but somebody left a plate of food on the kitchen dinner table, like the, you know,
2: your dinner table.
0: Well, yeah, my dinner table, but she's not really a formal dinner table. It's appropriate for the decor. And so, but it's, you know, I think there's what is there six, there's six seats there, right? Yeah. No, there's four seats there, Lummy. Four seats. And then there's two seats at the bar, kind of at the stove type stove, you know, the kind of raised bar area.
2: Yeah.
0: Where the stove is. The middle island. So there's two chairs in the middle island and then four on the little dinner table. And I guess because it started raining very, very hard, everybody migrated. I wanted, in the perfect world, I wanted everybody to eat outside. You know what I'm saying? Like,
2: makes sense.
0: I wanted everybody to be out because I got trash containers and, you know, just whatever. It's just better thing. Well, somebody left a plate of food. Now, let's not forget we had baked beans, hot dogs, hamburgers, Bucket and his wife brought these cool bundt cakes from North Carolina. Did you have a couple? Did you have any of those, Lami?
2: No, I didn't.
0: So, and then corn on the cob. Mm. So corn on the cob, baked beans, hot dogs, and cheeseburger / hamburgers. It wasn't really fancy or nothing, but it was like a standard cookout. And Big Red, oh my God, he completely nailed it. He completely nailed it. You know, that takes a lot of planning to feed 30 people, you know? I mean, to feed 30 people, that's a lot of planning. And, you know, I think Red got here like at 4:30 to start cooking and getting things ready. So somebody left a plate of food at the dinner table, and Bella snarfed it down.
2: Oh, because boy.
0: And I'm talking beans and hamburger and hot dogs and corns on the cobs. The reason why I know this is because on Saturday morning, she's laying beside me, and she starts, you know how you can just tell when your dog's getting ready to throw up?
2: Yeah. You're like, oh, man.
0: And the poor dog, which is, you know, very potty trained and has never has accidents in the house and will come get you and kind of bark at you a little bit when they want to go outside, you know, is looking at you like, you know, help me try. So you try to get the dog outside, what you try to do, because you think there's a puke coming. Well, you know, none of us ever make it to the outside. Like, you get about halfway there. And I don't mean, I think the success rate of trying to take your dog out to puke, if your dog's even cool enough to give you the Iggy, because some dogs will don't even give you the Iggy. They'll just go
1: right there.
0: Right there.
1: One burp and it's gone.
0: You're like, hey, Sparky, I do it. It's like, and they have like this guttural type moment. Well, Bella was trying to puke up a corn cob.
1: Oh, my God. Yeah. You're lucky that she puked it up.
0: No, Dan, there's been some drama at my house over the weekend because of the Bubba 199. Somebody left a plate of food there. So I'm just telling you, Lami. So all day Saturday, I'm chasing around a puking dog.
1: Did you get the corn cob?
0: Well, Merch Crick's taken her out 3 times. We usually just let her out back and she does her business, but we're trying to monitor her poop. And she did poop out a corn cob yesterday.
1: Oh, thank God. Oh, God.
0: Yeah.
1: Can you imagine?
0: No.
1: But you know,
0: just imagine how much it would tear us up if we actually passed a corn cob. Dan, it would tear you up.
1: Oh, it would tear me up.
0: Oh,
1: yeah.
0: My God.
1: Maybe Lummy will get away with it, but not me.
0: Yeah.
1: Pity, Jay's friend, Pity with the red hair.
0: What a dick.
2: What a dick.
1: Yeah. he lost a dog to a corn cob.
2: What?
1: The dog ate a corn cob and didn't realize it and obstructed the bowel and killed it.
0: So anyway,
1: a corn cob can kill a dog.
0: Yeah, so listen to this.
1: It's a bowel obstruction.
0: So somebody left the food, and so she's still like real sick at her stomach, and kind of can't keep it. I'm giving her very little dog food, a lot of water, because I'm trying to get it all through her. I think it's all through her, but I'm telling you, the first puke, and I wish I would have had a scale. I bet you, and I'm pretty good at, you know, feeling weight, you know, kind of determining what something weighs. I think her first puke was 4 pounds.
1: Oh, God.
0: I mean, it was the size of it was like the size of a high school football.
1: Jesus.
0: Like that much puke, and it was beans.
1: She's obstructed.
0: Beans. And, well, the first puke was beans, hot dogs, hamburgers, and just loose corn. Okay? That's the first one. Then the second one comes a cob, like a quarter of a cob. And I'm like, and then Eric's like, oh my God, we got to take her to the emergency room. You know, corn cobs can kill. Well, Dan, I think your story pretty much solidified.
2: Yeah.
1: Well, she was right about that one. It's absolutely super dangerous.
0: I'm not taking this dog.
1: Was it a whole corn cob?
0: It was like, no, she had chewed it up.
1: But was it like, did it start off as a whole? It wasn't like one halves?
0: No, they were halvesies. They were halvesies. Yeah.
1: Okay.
0: They were cooked halvesies. So she bit like, I think she bit one in half. And one puked out and one pooped out. So, Merch Crick's like, oh my God, we need to take her to the hospital. She's going to have obstruction. And I'm reading. Of course, she gets on Google.
2: Of course. Well, that's what you do nowadays.
0: Yeah. And Google just gets you all fired up, man. Mm-hmm. It doesn't say, like, hey.
1: Rightfully so, though. It's a dangerous situation.
0: I know, but it can say, listen. If you got a big dog and you think he eats a small amount of corn cob, and if you're seeing it in his bowel, in his puke, he's obviously moving it, chances are you're going to be okay. No, no, no. That's not. You can't find that nowhere on Google. All you find is obstruction, death, you know, take him to the vet immediately. Well, and all I think, Lemmy, is about it's going to cost me about $1,100 just to take that dog in there and for them to, like, look at it, give it some fluids, and then take a, you know, some type of
2: It was probably at minimum $1,500. Yeah. This was, for me, 7 years ago when my dog ate two chicken wings and I had to take it to the vet. Yeah. It cost me $1,500.
0: Meanwhile, did Turner just poop him out, or, like, did they have to go in there and...
2: No, they had to...
0: They had to go in there and take him out of his belly?
2: Yeah.
0: Dan, surgically, how do you do that?
1: Make a little incision and take it right out of the tummy.
0: Really?
1: Mm-hmm.
0: But you got to cut the tummy for that, right?
1: Mm-hmm.
0: Now, surgery. But will the tummy, do you stitch that, or does the tummy...
1: No, you got to stitch it. If you don't, it leaks, then you got a problem. Yeah, you got to stitch it nicely, tight.
0: So anyway, I was not going. Yeah, I'm not. I'm like, listen, let's just take our chances. She's a big dog,
1: Bella's dog was like 90 pounds.
0: Okay, well, yeah, you know,
1: you got lucky.
0: Bella's like 58, and so,
1: she that big?
0: Yeah, but she's just really in shape. I mean, I live vicariously through my dog. So as much of a fat ass as I'm going to be, at least my dog's going to be a bodybuilder. My dog is just like, she's got striations. Yeah.
2: Jacked.
0: And she's jacked. And I went and Jimmy Cle- I got this from Jimmy Clevis. I really did. You know how Jimmy is, how strict he is.
1: His dogs on a treadmill, right?
0: No. Okay. So Jimmy Clevis was like, if you want a thin dog, and a dog that's, you know, will always eat its food and not be finicky, then feed your dog as soon as you wake up exactly 8 ounces of food. You know, if your dog is over 50 pounds, remember at one time Jimmy had a bulldog?
1: Mm-hmm.
0: And so that was the most in shape, non-fat, badass bulldog, like it was jacked, it was just in shape. Well, Jimmy's like, I give the bulldog, you know, Jimmy wakes up like at 4:30, 5 o'clock. At 5 o'clock, he gets 8 ounces of food, and that's it. And then he'll get another 8 ounces tomorrow morning. And you just keep your dog like on a 1 cup, 8 ounce, you know, based on if your dog's over 50 pounds, Jimmy said 8 ounces. And so I give Bella 8 ounces. Now,
1: that's it all day?
0: She gets little treats.
1: She's at dinner at the end of the day?
0: No.
1: That's it?
0: She gets 8 ounces at 4 o'clock in the morning.
1: It's gonna starve her.
0: And then she gets treats all throughout the day and stuff like that. But yeah. So anyway,
1: she's like a POW. Jesus. When you videotape her?
0: I got her. She's like, please, I'm being dog trafficked. Please.
1: Oh, Dan, my God.
0: I just want 2 cups of food. Bow wow, yippee-yo, yippee-yay. I'm a 60-pound pit bull. Can I please get, like, 6 extra morsels, please, and a cracker?
1: Yeah, you're like the Miss America pageant. I mean, you're just, like, starving the poor girls.
0: Maybe I should give her a little bit more. I don't know.
1: 8 ounces? Well, Jimmy, what's wrong with you?
0: The vet said she was in unbelievable shape.
1: Oh, yes, because she's starving.
0: She's
1: in ketosis.
0: So anyway, I give her some Wegovy or whatever the hell.
1: Yeah, my dog's on Ozempic.
0: Yeah.
1: He gets a shot once a week. So, my dog got fat when he came back from the trainer, and I trimmed him back up in 2 weeks.
0: Oh, the trainer was overfeeding him?
1: Well, the training's based on treats, so he was eating like 4,000 treats a day.
0: He's like, man, if I can figure this out, I get stuffed. If I act stupid, I'm going to be hungry as hell.
1: It's like, look how well he's trained, but like she's feeding him a treat every 10 seconds.
0: We should do kids like that. Like, they starve you if you're stupid, right? But the smarter you are, I would be smart as hell if I was this fat.
1: It's the opposite now, though.
0: Yeah, it is. If you're dumb,
1: you tend to be fat and slow.
0: Yeah. If you're dumb, you're fat and slow, and if you're smart, you're nimble and quick, right? How many fat Val? You don't ever see a fat Valedictorian, right?
1: No, there was one. Nick was a kid.
0: Hold on.
1: There was really smart fat
0: kid. There was one. I can only tell you of like the Dan, I guarantee you the percentages are way, way, way low for fat Valedictorians.
1: Yeah.
0: Most smartest kids in the school are like real nimble, and you know they're real because they have more structure and discipline, so they're probably more disciplined about eating food and what, you know, nutritional, you know, what it means, you know, to eat nutritious and the long term effects and the smart way to think of things. Or you can just be dumb and say like, I don't care what type of ramifications that ho ho and those Twinkies have and that Snickers, I'm gonna tear the crap out of those things while I can.
1: Well, you know, success is impulse control, delayed gratification. You know, usually people that are heavy don't have those qualities.
0: Impulse control. Which one are they now?
1: Impulse control and delayed gratification.
0: Let me say, I'm just going to score it as a fat guy. What's the first one?
1: Impulse control.
0: I have no impulse control at all.
1: Delayed gratification.
0: What's that mean?
1: That means like you can put off a reward to work hard for it.
0: Oh, I can't.
1: So work out 2 years before you get muscular.
0: No, I'm like, man, I need to be muscular immediately, and I need to eat a lot and everything.
1: Well, you know, the other thing is that the valedictorians usually are, you know, they make their bed in the morning.
0: Yeah.
1: Fat people don't.
0: Yeah, I mean, please, you're making me feel worse about
1: myself.
0: Did you
1: make your bed as a kid?
0: No, as a kid, I did. No, I didn't. Nope. My mom did.
1: That's one of the most important things that kids should be made to do make their bed.
0: No, and here's the thing.
1: My kids are bad about it, too. And I try.
0: My mom tried, but I did so many other things good. Like, I took out the trash, and every other day I'd come home, and my mom, I'd vacuum the whole house.
1: You know, you had an affinity for your vacuum cleaner, but...
0: Well... we had two vacuums. We had the one that we lived in the home.
1: The good one and then like the really good one.
0: We had the one in home that I did not put my penis in, and then I had the one of my dad's who all it did was just pick up dirt and just like it was not. It was worn out to begin with. That's what made it so.
1: He's obsessed with vacuums. I don't understand. Well, he's such a clean freak.
0: No, I'm not.
1: He keeps vacuuming. Mom, can I vacuum the garage again?
0: No, I didn't like vacuuming the house because we had this green shag carpet and
1: it was hard to drag it.
0: Well, yeah, and it was like it
1: bogged down.
0: And then my mom liked it. Like if you know, like if you're mowing and you know how you stripe it, my mom always liked me to stripe the shag carpet, like put, you know, like stripes.
1: Right, like a baseball field.
0: Yeah, yeah. So she's like, hey, can you, and she called it cornrows. So she'd call me and she goes, can you do mom a favor? It'd be like 4 o'clock, she'd get home at 5. Or she'd get home about 5:15. And I get home like around 4. Can you do mom a favor, Bubba? What? Can you vacuum the whole house and can you leave those cornrows that mom likes? Like, yeah. And so, literally, I wouldn't responsibly go do it right there where I had another hour and 15 minutes. I knew exactly when she came home, and I fired that damn vacuum up about 37 seconds before she pulled in the house and just completely half-assed it. Didn't do it right. You know, didn't take any pride in it because whatever. I was too busy watching Speed Racer. Listen, you're screwing up my Speed Racer time. Back then, we only got like 6 channels, and Channel 32 out of Chicago played Speed Racer right at 4 o'clock. Yes.
1: Yeah, there he goes.
0: There it goes, Speed Racer.
1: I've always wanted a Speed Racer car.
0: Did they ever make a Speed Racer
1: car?
0: They
1: made a couple one-offs that are sort of like
0: the Batmobile was kind of like a Speed Racer car a little bit. But
1: yeah, with all the buttons and stuff. But the Speed Racer car was kind of like a classic 60s sports car. And
0: it kind of looked like a Plymouth Daytona or, you know, or something. No.
1: It was like the original Testarossa with the big fairings on the fenders. You know what I mean? They're like, it's almost
0: remember,
1: like...
0: Remember, Speed Racer had a monkey called Chim Chim.
1: Which I loved.
0: Remember Chim Chim?
2: That's right.
0: Chim Chim would be wrenching on the car and everything. Yeah.
2: Well, Dr. Dan, for $20, you can own your own Speed Racer car.
0: Well, no.
1: $20. I'm talking about what you could drive, dude.
2: Oh,
0: did
2: okay.
0: They ever make a Speed Racer, you know, like...
1: Yes, they,
0: made,
1: you know, they did.
2: Did they?
0: Because
2: full size?
0: It was a cartoon. You know, unlike the Batmobile where it was a movie, you know, they actually had to have a Batmobile, a functioning car.
1: And the TV Batmobile was so stupid, too. I mean, the one that was the baddest ass was that one that looked like it had, like...
0: Well, you're
1: arms
0: talking about,
1: out front holding the wheels.
0: No, hold on. You're talking about the movies, Batman.
1: Yeah.
0: We're talking about Batman when he was on just regular TV. And
1: that Batmobile sucked.
0: That corny-ass, that corny-ass car that they had, remember?
1: Yeah, that was silly with the siren.
0: But the ones that, like, you know, Michael Keaton drove for the movies
1: those
0: and stuff
1: are
0: like
1: badass.
0: That. I think those were pretty badass.
1: Those were cool, yeah.
0: Now, were they ever... all of those are probably...
1: They made those.
0: Went through Barrett, you know, like Meekums and Barrett Jackson. Yeah,
1: they made those. Those were real. Some of those were real cars.
0: I know that there's a lot of people that have owned General Lees.
1: Well, they made a bunch of those. Because they
0: crashed up so many during the Dukes of Hazzard. Like, they go through, like, two or three an episode.
1: Yep.
0: And they got to be where they couldn't keep, you know... Was that a Dodge? That was a Dodge Charger. Yeah, it was a Dodge
1: Charger. Or a Challenger.
0: Yeah. It was a Dodge Charger or Challenger, but it got to be, you know, they were becoming so valuable that the studios couldn't afford to really crash.
1: Oh, the prices started climbing?
0: No. So they started doctoring up lesser quality. Like when you'd see a scene of him flying over the river in the car in midair, you know, that they were going to obviously crash, they would sometimes doctor up other cheaper cars to look like the General Lee. Ooh. And they would never give you like any definitive angles for, like, if the undercarriage of, like, you know, the undercarriage of like a Caprice is probably the same as the undercarriage of a Challenger or a Charger. Like, you know, you see a transmission, four wheels, and the drive shaft, like, you right. know,
1: spinning slowly
0: right through
1: but
0: the
1: they
0: air.
1: Jump that thing every week.
0: Oh, yeah. Yeah.
1: Every single week, they did some kind of jump.
0: Some kind of getaway from, who was it? It was Boss Hogg and, was it Enos? Enos was the stupid deputy. But like, remember, you always got to have like a fat, you know, big, overbearing sheriff. And then you got to have that stupid deputy that the Duke boys can always outrun. Same thing with Smokey and the Bandit. Remember, they had, you know, Buford T. Justice, the old fat, sheriff. And then his son was his assistant that had to keep his hat on. He was the dumb one. So you always got to have a dumb guy.
1: Son-in-law, I think.
0: Yeah, but you always got to have a dumb guy in there to make it work, you know?
1: Yeah, like Sergeant Schultz. He's always a stupid guy.
0: The Duke boys couldn't outsmart Dr. Diaco. Like, he would be like, okay, you know, 14 times in the road, they've always taken this left fork in the road. I bet you, of course, Enos would, man, it's going to be the one he's going to take the right fork, you know, because he's stupid, and the Duke boys get away. They wouldn't get away from Dr. Diaco.
1: No.
0: You know, you can't outsmart him.
1: Sheriff Diaco would have them in jail.
0: So anyway, Lummy, I think because of the Bubba 199 being so unhinged and just either, Lummy, here's the deal. Either Bubba 199 this past Friday was really, really, really funny and would be a must listen to. And I think we're going to offer it as an audio download on Bubba Army HQ.
2: And it's already up.
0: Yeah. So it's a, if you're a member of BubbaArmyHQ.com, which I highly suggest, because we got some great stuff headed that way, including being connected to our new app, which is coming soon. And I'm just not even going to get into it. It's a lot closer than everybody thinks, but we're making last-minute tweaks to it. Some of which is the cost. I'm trying to get the cost down.
2: Yes.
0: So our new app is ready to go, which will merge you basically to Bubba Army HQ. And it's a must-have if you're going to be, like, as far as Google CarPlay or in the car, or, like, integrate. It's going to integrate right into the app's going to integrate right into the Bubba Army HQ website. It's going to be a nice shortcut, and I'm going to offer a special when we get it going up, you know, 100% up. But you can go right now and listen to Bubba 199 this past Friday in the download section. But Lummy, it's either real stupid, like it's real, like I'm almost afraid to listen to it because I'm going to think that it's stupid, or it's really, really funny. Like, can you see where it could be? It's one or the other. It's like, you know, it's not middle of the road, decent. It's either absolutely brilliant or absolutely the dumbest thing you'll ever lay your ears on.
2: It was absolutely brilliant.
0: Well, of course you're going to say that. Well, I mean, I think it might have been.
2: It was. That's what I heard from everybody.
0: So we can't continue to, after we do it live on Rumble and Twitch, just for logistic reasons, we have to pull them down. We can only offer them live. We can't have you going back and watching it or downloading it, because at that point you'll get like a strike or something like that. But Lummy, what you can do is you can listen to it as an audio file at BubbaArmyHQ.com.
2: Yes, sir.
0: But not your feet. No, but you can't be just a grunt. You got to be, I think, at least the first level of membership.
2: Sergeant.
0: Right, which is like what, $6 a month?
2: Yeah, about something that. Like that. Yeah, $6.99.
0: Yeah. So anyway, tough day. Anyway, Lummy, a little bit kind of not mad, but I wish I knew who left their plate of food.
1: and tried to kill your dog?
0: Well, like,
1: I'd be pissed.
0: And here's the deal, man. Yeah. If you, you know, you're a guest. You're my guest. And yes, we're doing a station function now at my home because that's where the studios are. But in doing that, there's two separate. There's definitely two separate entities: the business end of it and the house end of it. And if you're gonna go into the house portion of it, which I let everybody do, then I think, you know, after you get done eating your food, or if you're not, if you, you know, you get a plate of food, or like, please just don't leave your food out. Like, throw it away. We have trash containers right there. You know, or take it outside where there's a trash container. Don't leave it on my...
1: Freaking Colton.
0: On my... It's not... You're blaming it already on Colton?
2: Who wasn't even there?
0: Hold on. Colton wasn't even there. But I'll tell you something about Colton. Colton would be the guy that would actually pick up somebody else's plate.
1: I know. He's clean. He's thoughtful. Yeah, that's why it was obvious humor.
0: Yeah. I don't even know who the hell it would be.
2: Oh, Macho was going to say something about 199, but his mic's down.
0: Oh, Macho, I'm sorry. I never have your mic down. Macho, go ahead.
4: I think I turned it down Friday. No, I was going to say, I can't hear you guys talking very much because I'm listening to the music and matching the beats.
0: Oh, yeah.
4: But I was looking at the guests in the studio, and they were loving it. They were just absolutely loving it.
0: And from your perspective, don't they look like a bunch of little mice with their eyes looking right at you?
4: Yeah, I mean, I was pretty focused.
0: You're the guy that's only, you're standing up, kind of presenting yourself to everybody. I'm sitting down, hiding behind these monitors. I mean, you're kind of in the mix, but they're not all staring at you.
2: No.
0: Meanwhile, Macho Man, where he's configured, they're staring right at Macho Man.
4: Lasker got a lot of attention, though, too.
0: Yeah, he did. Lasker.
1: You don't have anyone on, you don't have it on video who left that thing? Don't you have video cameras?
2: In his kitchen?
0: I got on the outside. I have video cameras on the outside.
1: So you couldn't go back and do a little video?
0: Dan, my days of having video cameras on the inside are over, my friend.
1: Really? Even common areas?
0: Even common areas. I don't like, uh-uh. I don't want anybody walking in and say, oh, there's a camera right there. No.
2: That's bummer.
0: There's a camera. I got the perimeter pretty well nailed. You can't get on this property much without me seeing you, courtesy of GPC cabling. I mean, we got from the entrance clear back to the highway. Like, we're pretty. I got trail cams. I got all kinds of things. GPC really hooked me up. But the recording stops at the porch. No, I don't have any.
2: Nothing inside.
0: Or I would, Dan. I would have gone back and said, aha. Because
1: I bet you could find someone that had that plate of food walking in and you could find it.
0: No.
1: You can narrow it down to five people and then grill them.
0: I don't think so.
1: Put that light in their face.
0: But here's the deal.
1: Where were you on the night of...
0: But Dan, I would just rather collectively speak to everybody about, please, next time, just be a little bit more mindful, knowing that we had a big caper. And my dog, you know, you could have, like... You really could have cost me a lot. No, yeah. I'm not going to say you could have killed my dog, but...
1: They could have.
2: They could have.
0: You could have killed my dog.
1: They could have.
0: You could have killed my dog. I'll collectively go. Really not a lot happened in Saturday in sports world, although Ohio State
1: all
0: got
1: the college games.
2: Oregon lost. Yeah, Oregon
1: against Florida State.
0: Oregon and Oregon and Ohio State. Texas came back like a miracle type deal.
2: Yeah, down like almost, what, 20?
1: 20
2: yeah.
1: or 21,
2: yeah. yeah.
0: So, you know, number one gets beat by number four. Who do you think goes to number one? Who was number two?
2: Texas is number one now.
0: Where would Notre Dame go to?
2: Yeah, probably.
0: I mean, they look good. I mean, they weren't playing anybody. I think they're playing, what, Weber State or, I don't know, Rice. Notre Dame played Rice.
2: Yeah, big powerhouse out of Texas.
0: Not a lot of college to report, but certainly all the NFL scores. I think, what, USF pulled it out last minute as well?
2: Beat Army. That's right.
0: They're 2-0.
2: That was the only game that I really worried about.
0: Is that it?
2: Yeah, the rest of their schedule is cupcakes.
0: Will the new coach go like 9-2?
2: Yeah, Heartline will probably look pretty good.
0: 9-2, that gets you solidly into a nice bowl, doesn't it?
2: It does. It depends on Boise State, how they play out, because, they could still make the playoffs if they went out.
0: Who, the Bucks? I mean, the Bulls. The Bulls? Yeah. All right, cool. We'll get into that next. Hold on.
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5: 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Am I going to get a hold of Marcus? Because I kind of think I need a mini.
6: Yeah, you need another one?
5: I think I need, yeah. Nice. If it's okay. I need one on that outdoor TV. See, I had one on the outdoor TV, and then I moved into my bedroom.
6: No, I mean, so that's smart.
5: I'm not going to be watching it outdoors here much. So much more efficient in the bedroom. I'm going to try to finish, To Kill a Pastor's Wife?
6: The Pastor's Wife, yeah.
5: Dan, have you seen that yet?
7: No.
5: To Kill a Pastor, or is it To Kill or The Killing of, or there's some little words before.
6: I got to look it up, because my wife, Ashley, was like, you got it, you guys.
5: You guys are saying, you're saying it wrong.
6: Yeah, because she's the one who told me about
5: you
6: it.
5: You and the guys are saying it wrong. You're gonna
6: death of a pastor's death of the pastor's wife.
5: Death of the pastor's wife. It's only three episodes, Dan. Like, it's only just bam, bam, bam. Like three. It's a documentary. It's almost like Video Killed the Radio Star. It's broken to three parts. Bam, bam, bam. And man,
7: the pastor died or the pastor's wife died.
5: The pastor is.
6: I sent you the trailer.
5: The pastor's a sicko, Dan.
6: He sure is.
5: And he pulls this one chick that's 16 years on. Dan, it's almost like if you were a pastor.
7: No, why you gotta put that on me, bro? What did the pedophile stuff?
6: He's not a pedophile.
5: No. He's not a pedophile.
7: He just said he pulled a 16-year-old. 16-year-old younger.
5: Younger difference.
7: I thought he said he pulled a 16-year-old. I'm like, dude, why put that on me?
5: I'm not ever gonna make you look bad, bro. I'm always gonna put you over. What I was saying, Dan, is the pastor's girl was 16 years his younger. That's what pimps. But, you know,
7: she cute?
5: Yeah, she was cute too until he screwed her up in the head.
7: That made her ugly?
5: Oh, well, kind of did. She got fat and she got, you know.
6: Well, I'd be getting fat what he was doing.
5: I mean, he was really? Like, this guy's such a sicko, Dan. Yeah. Here's the trailer.
8: Hey, everybody. I just wanted to share the song that came to my head the other day and see if it encourages you. I hope it does.
9: When she sang, she had such a way of you feeling close to God.
7: Well, she had a pretty voice.
10: 911, what's your emergency?
8: I just want my family to know where to find me.
5: Yeah, Dan. It's great. Oh.
11: Micah was 16 when she made church her life.
12: She loved the church. She loved the people.
10: Micah and John Paul met at Solid Rock.
5: Listen, I gotta tell you something right now. So John Paul's the bad guy, okay? And he's the pastor. But just think about it right now. This just came to my mind, and Dan might be able to back me up. But anybody that uses their middle name, like two names, anybody that uses like two names as a man. Now, as a woman, you can, there's no, but as a man, if you go by like two names, you know, like that'd be like if Dan, I don't know, like be like if I don't, you know, like
6: if you were
5: like,
6: Bubba Allen,
5: like, his name, you know, Paul, Paul John, if I was Todd Allen,
6: oh God,
5: but my real name's Todd Allen Clem, but I go by Todd Allen. Or Dan, what's your middle name?
7: Salvatore.
5: So if you're Dan, if you were Dan Salvatore, DS, like, you know, like some kind of some way, shape, or form that you're using your middle name,
7: Dan
5: that,
7: Sal.
5: That guy is a whack job.
7: Yeah.
5: It just goes. I'm just telling you, most, it must be something about like your psyche or something. If you demand people to call you your middle name, it automatically shows this some type of personality trait, like you're kind of messed up in the head. So I'm just telling you, if anybody as a man ever introduces themselves as like, you know, hi, I'm John Paul, or I'm Paul John, or I'm James Jones, I'm gonna get a don't trust that person for a minute.
10: Micah and John Paul met at Solid Rock.
11: They look like the ultimate couple. This is what I want my marriage to look like.
5: All right, so anyway, I don't have a bunch of time here.
6: Yeah.
5: Dan, here's the deal, man. You got to watch it. You've got to watch it.
6: His sermons were very...
5: I'm telling you right now, ladies. If you're not giving your man at least 3, 4, 5 pieces of loving... then you know what? He's going to be getting it from somewhere else. So you got to give your husband all that sexual satisfaction that he needs. Like, that would be a sermon, Dan. Like, give your husband ass.
6: And these are big. This is a big church.
5: Yeah. And I mean, like, I don't necessarily disagree with the sermon. I'd like for a pastor to say, hey, give your husband a lot of ass.
7: I bet you killed her.
5: But listen, if you're the guy, if you're the cool pastor that's delivering that sermon, give your husband all the ass that he wants, and don't make him have to look elsewhere, and make sure that he's got a full tummy and the house is clean and you're a good wife.
7: Make sure his tummy's full and his balls is empty.
5: All right, Dan, settle down there. Jesus, damn. White trash flashback from New Orleans. When he was a Cajun, filthy Cajun. So anyway, Lummy, like it would be cool if a good pastor that has a good family, and you know he's absolutely not beating his wife mentally and physically, cheating on her. Like, you're a complete scumbag.
7: Touching kids or raping his congregation of money.
5: He wasn't touching
7: kids.
5: That
7: doesn't exist.
5: But he did some things with some homeless people. And like Dan,
7: what kind of things?
5: Dan, I can't even tell you, bro. You gotta watch it. It's just three episodes.
6: It's something you wouldn't think about for a pastor.
5: No, it's like it's something you like his pastor would involve. Let me just say this: would incorporate homeless people into his blasting of his wife.
7: Oh
5: yeah. So I'm just now. Hold on. We're not gonna go. We're not gonna go any further.
7: Blasting your wife for some reason. This should be in the same sentence.
5: I know, and especially if you're a pastor, let alone a truck driver. I'm just saying. Like, man, you gotta watch it, Dan. This sick bastard. Which just goes to show you, man, don't necessarily put your guard down for somebody of the clergy. Like, don't necessarily
7: put them up. Put your guard up. Every time they say clergy, it's like, suspicious.
5: Like that pastor.
7: Might as well be, a children's youth group advisor.
5: That children's youth group pastor or something like that. Or, you know, even the pastor that you confide or go to confession. Like, don't necessarily think that they're really a man of God.
7: Yeah.
5: They could be they could actually be worse than what you think that you're guilty of doing.
7: Worse than the assistant volleyball coach.
5: Yeah, like a Larry Nader type Michigan State, gymnastics coach. Mm-hmm. Yeah, God, just you got to keep your head on a swivel with regards to who you interact and, more importantly, who you expose your kids to.
7: Mm-hmm.
5: Like,
7: all of a sudden, mandatory showers after practice? What's up with that?
5: All kinds of things. Have your head on a swivel. Be asking your kids questions. You know, like, Dan, you know, you should be, like, asking little Danny, hey, like, there's nothing, stupid that goes on in the locker room or nothing. Like, you ain't got no coaches.
7: Oh, he did something stupid in the locker room, got in all kinds of trouble.
5: He did?
7: Yeah, I'm not even going to say it on air.
5: Really?
7: Yeah. Just that guy stuff that you'd be fine with.
5: Can I guess? He snapped a guy in the ass with a towel.
7: Nope.
5: Okay, because that happened all the time.
7: No.
5: When I was in high school.
7: Gay.
5: And it was That's, hold on, that's gay?
7: Well, sort of.
5: Snapping a guy in the ass?
7: Foreplay?
5: No, man, when we were when we were growing up in Warsaw High, the seniors and juniors, their lockers were closest to the shower, so you had to go through their little real estate area in order to get to the shower. Well, they would.
7: You're like main guy, the most famous guy from the school is like cuts hair.
5: He's dead.
7: A hairstylist.
5: He's dead now, Dan.
7: Oh, okay. He was a hairstylist.
5: For the recollection. Jesus. But anyway,
7: I used to snap guys in the ass with the towel. I cut your hair.
5: As us younger guys, our sophomore and freshman, as they would get out of the shower and go by the senior, and only seniors and juniors could snap. Sophomores and freshmen could not snap.
7: No, really?
5: No.
7: There's a hierarchy or ritual to this?
5: So Dan, as you know, you try to run through there as fast as you can, you know, like covering your wiener, and they go, bam, bam. Sometimes they get you on the ass. So that was, the coaches knew about it. Like, it was just the culture. And then, Dan, when you finally got to be a junior, you didn't grab that towel and try to snap some kid's ass when he went by you. So for 2 years, you had to worry about getting your ass snapped, and for 2 years, you got to do the ass snapping. And it wasn't gay or abusive.
7: It stops at milk the cow. That's where it gets gay.
5: No, it's not milk the cow. It's just snap the ass.
7: Okay.
5: With a wet towel, you know how to do it. Like, you know,
7: I know how to do it.
5: All right. Well, that's not
7: a big
5: gay
7: thing with me in our school.
5: It was a hierarchy of Warsaw football, my friend.
7: Snap your ass at practice tonight.
5: So Danny did something we can't talk about.
7: Yeah.
5: Can you at least tell me privately?
7: Yeah, I'll tell you privately. I wanted to kill him.
5: Is he going to be, I mean, did he get in trouble?
7: Yeah, he got in trouble, but he understood. It was just,
5: I mean, know. Like, when you say trouble, is that like a detention?
7: Like, I got an email. He gets a detention. Yeah.
12: Oh, wow.
5: For real?
7: Mm-hmm. He's lucky I didn't snap his head off.
5: Oh, my God. Is it just something completely stupid, too?
7: It was something completely stupid, and it's a violation. He broke a rule. It's a clear breakage of a rule.
5: Oh, okay.
7: Violation. They got rules.
5: Let me, of course, you know I can't play anything further than that.
12: That's right.
5: Unfortunately, I used to be able to hit it. When I was given the NFL scores, we'd have the ass-kicking Monday Night Football theme behind us. But now, due to trolls and copyright strikes, we have to just only play up until the next bar. Because literally the next bar gets us in trouble. Boom.
12: Yeah,
5: like, I can't let that next horn come in. I gotta stop it. No. I gotta stop it right at that drum beat right here. Hold on. Boom. The next horn gets you in trouble.
12: I was gonna say Gentry made us a royalty free one. Macho's guy is working on it, so
5: okay.
12: Hopefully we can have
5: for real?

0: And then Thursday over in Sydney, the Niners got that ass against the Rams. And then the Bucks, they pretty much imploded.
1: They fumbled it
0: yesterday by the Bengals. Lions came back at a nut tugger over the Saints by one. Nobody really cares about this game at all. The Jets and Titans. I'm not even going to give you. I'll just let you know the Jets won. Who cares?
2: The two worst teams in the NFL?
0: Well, I don't know. Probably the two least exciting. I don't know if this is much better, the Ravens or the Colts, but the Ravens got that absolute ass. 41-23.
2: That's a lot of score.
0: Aaron Rodgers really looked pretty damn good.
1: Rolling.
0: He was the
1: 24 for 40.
0: The over under was 200 yards for him.
1: Yes, and he hit 221.
0: He hit 221 as Aaron Rodgers beats the Falcons 20-13. The Bears and Panthers, I looked at it once. It was 31-all. I'm like, man, this is a good game. Go Panthers. I thought you guys were ass buckets. Is the Bears really not that good? And the next thing you know, man, 59. They hang 59 on them.
2: They score every possession?
0: I don't know. Like the Vikings. And another game that people could care very little about unless Deion Sanders' kids ends up being the quarterback. Jaguars 34, Browns 10. Wow. Texan, and man, the Texans completely choked. You see where they could have won it?
1: No, I didn't see that.
0: Oh, yeah, they could have won it. And they choked. They were down to the 12-yard line with 20 seconds left, and they got a sack, and then they got a fumble. I didn't get a chance.
1: The Dolphins might be the worst team in the NFL.
0: So Malik Willis, no.
1: No, he's a joke. Yeah, the whole offense is a joke. Actually, the whole Dolphins team is a joke.
0: Hold on.
2: They fired their coach, the young kid? Hold
0: on. I'm looking at Malik Williams, 15 to 27 for 220, one interception. Did he just look like an ass bucket?
1: Oh, yeah. You could play quarterback and look better than him.
0: But, I mean, he was so highly heralded coming from Green Bay as a free agent and actually was 3-4-0 as a Packer.
2: He's in Miami, dude.
0: I know where the hell he's at.
2: But I'm saying it's Miami. These guys have millions of dollars and all that distraction. They ain't trying.
0: That should be a country song. I got millions of dollars and I ain't trying. I got millions of dollars. I live in Miami. There's a lot of distractions, and I ain't trying.
1: That's right.
0: Yeah. Vikings absolutely make the Packers look like a bunch of jobbers. They hang 29 points on them. In the fourth quarter. I mean, I'm sorry, in the second half alone.
2: Jesus.
0: 7 points in the third and 22 in the fourth. The Packers literally, I think they have halftime meetings just telling everybody, let's abandon everything we've done successfully and just flip-flop it over to just being complete ass buckets, okay? Because they only hung up three the entire, and it's exactly what they did last year. Remember they lost 5 in a row?
1: Yeah.
0: God, they need Josh Jacobs and who's on the commissioner's list for yoking up his girlfriend, and then Micah Parsons, who blew out his ACL, CLI, SSI, whatever the hell he did. He's supposedly coming back maybe game 6.
1: Oh, geez.
0: That'd be nice after we're 1-5, please. The Packers do have something to look forward to. They play the Jets. I mean, I got to think, but if, you know.
1: You lose to the Jets,
0: really,
1: though.
0: Really, Minnesota wasn't that good at all. I don't know. I think the referees screwed the Packers like you wouldn't believe. Those two illegal hits on the quarterback. Since when is your shoulder a weapon? When
2: the quarterback is turned into a running back and is running past the line of scrimmage, putting his head down and stuff like that, not sliding.
0: Yeah.
2: Then it's ridiculous. We're protecting him almost too much.
0: It's just ridiculous.
1: Oh, 100% way too much.
0: It's ridiculous. It's absolutely ridiculous. That's a little bit of an upset. The Cardinals over the Chargers.
1: I sent you that play too. If you wanted,
0: it's a quick little clip. I'm like a beaten woman when it comes to copyright. I'm so I'm somewhat hand shy. Like when you raise your hand, I flinch a little bit for getting a copyright. So you think we can play this play or not?
1: Yeah, I mean, like Gary said, here's the deal.
0: I'm gonna play it from this angle, and it's not as much.
1: Okay? There you go, yeah.
0: So here we go. So this is Kyler Murray. Is it Kyler Murray?
1: Yes.
0: And he's running out of the pocket, and as you can see, when you slide, you genuinely start with your feet, and that way the defender knows to pull up and keep off you. But when you slide with your head going first, then I think there's NFL rules that state if you do not slide as a quarterback, then you're running as a running back, and the rules, the protection level is different from how you protect a running back compared to how you

0: protect a quarterback. And a quarterback must slide with his front feet in order to be considered a quarterback. All other times of running, especially when you're leading with your head and your shoulders, you're a running back now, right?
1: Yes.
0: That's the way the rules are supposed to be.
2: Goodness.
0: So if you look here, so Luke Van Ness comes over and his, you know, forearm goes over the guy's head.
2: Going now, down.
0: In doing that, it crinkles his head a little bit, and the seven dude puts, if you guys look,
2: on the
0: puts his shoulder kind of, I mean, on the neck, I guess, but would this be an illegal tackle had he been, you know, Aaron Jones running the ball?
1: Yeah, no. Well, supposedly claiming that it was helmet to helmet.
0: But it wasn't.
1: Well, that's what they claim.
0: But so if you look, if, okay, so.
3: It definitely was no helmet to helmet.
0: So if they say that it's helmet to helmet, and that's why they call the, I mean, what part of this guy's right shoulder is his helmet? And why can I clearly see his helmet here and clearly see Murray's helmet here? Now, if you can clearly see both helmets and you can see that his right shoulder is actually the one that hit his head, doesn't that make this a one they got wrong?
1: No, because then they also, the way the referees is, they, you know, they call it a launch. So he launched into his head.
0: But hold on. That's if you're a quarterback.
1: Yeah.
0: You can launch on a running back. You can go shoulder to head on a running back. You know what I'm saying? Like, yeah, if Kyler Murray was a quarterback in this play, then yes, I guess the call would be correct. But if Kyler Murray at this point, if he leads it, now, guys, I'm going to be honest with you, that might be the best shot ever. That is Dan, that is almost about 160. No, I'm sorry. Yeah. A half circle is 180, right?
1: Mm-hmm.
0: So that's about, your feet are about probably 150 degrees less than being sliding in front of yourself, right?
3: Yes.
0: Because his feet should be here.
3: Right.
0: And instead, they're all the way around here.
3: The opposite of sliding.
0: This would be 180,
3: yeah,
0: right here. And so this would be, wait, well, what's that put you at degrees?
3: 135?
0: Yeah. You're 130 degrees from being a quarterback. And, I mean, this was a big call.
2: Going down the one hand.
0: And they had two of these. Packers had 12 penalties to Minnesota's 3. I mean, that's the difference. I heard Cowboys look like crap. I didn't get a chance to watch it.
1: Yeah, the Giants actually looks pretty good.
0: I heard the Cowboys look like crap.
3: How can they be so bad when they have such an owner that wants to spend and do everything possible to be good?
0: I think maybe,
3: how can he be so bad?
0: I think maybe he dabbles too much. I think the owner, because, you know, he is the general manager as well. I think it's the only instance in the entire NFL where the owner is the GM. Usually most, you know, are owner, GM, head coach, you know, and so there's a little separation between owner and GM. And in this case, there's not. So he makes all the, you know, personnel decisions and, you know, draft and all that kind of deal. And I think maybe he's not as qualified as a true guy that, you know, most general managers, didn't they come up through the scouting department? The most general managers end up being a scout and then head of scouting. And the, I think,
1: most
0: right?
1: Most of the time, yeah.
3: That happens a lot.
0: Yeah. So, like, you know, being an oil tycoon and independently rich before buying the Cowboys and then becoming the general manager, I don't know if you have the skill set of being able to analyze talent the way a guy that came up through the scouting system.
1: Well, yeah, but you got to think, Jerry Jones, he went to Arkansas and he played football there.
0: He played with Barry Switzer or Jerry Jones or Jerry Jones? I don't know.
1: Yeah,
0: did you know he
1: Jimmy Johnson.
0: Yeah, he played with Jimmy Johnson.
1: Yeah, they were roommates.
0: Was it Arkansas?
1: Yep.
0: Yeah, Arkansas. So anyway, here is the play. USF, University of South Florida, our very own backyard, who they're just got a brand new head coach. I gotta tell you, man, I mean, their program's pretty decent.
1: It's on the way up.
0: For not, you know, having the NIL money and having, you know, they're probably arguably the fourth, maybe fifth sexiest place in Florida. If you look at, you know, Florida State, you got your big three, Miami, Florida State, you know, Gainesville.
1: Yes.
0: You know, you got Florida State, University of Florida, and Miami. Those are your big sexy three. And then probably USF and UCF. Who's the sexier of those two?
1: I mean, it depends. I mean, some people say UCF because they're
0: in facility.
1: The Big 12. So the sexier conference.
3: Over the last 7 years, it's been UCF.
0: Well, yeah. But they are in a sexier conference. They're in the Big 12. Right. So that puts them at the fourth sexiest. So for being the fifth sexiest program in Florida, USF, man, they cobble together a pretty good team every year. Down by three. This is like fourth and five. You know, they have no timeouts left. This is probably, you know, you got one or two plays, you know, to try to hit it in the end zone or you're done. Yeah. They're down by a field goal. And here we go.
4: Maker.
0: The USF and White.
4: Break right here. A stop wins it for Army. But Ken Van Buren.
1: It's a big play. Big play.
0: I was trying to get to where they actually hiked the ball to get to have less time that we play it.
1: There we go.
0: There we go. Let's go right here.
4: He drops back. Throws. Heaves it deep. Looking for.
0: Is that not beautiful?
3: That's gorgeous.
0: Is that not just absolutely beautiful when you see a play executed like that? Oh, my God. All right. So when we return, just. Not that I'm trying to say that I'm Johnny knows everything. I've seen so much, and I'm a little bit wise to how these scandalous things go down. Just because I cover scandal, you know, you got to think. Dan's a people that have real jobs. You can't follow the scandals like I can. But meanwhile, my job is to give you the scandals and give you my opinion of it. So I'm a little closer to these situations than you are. And just as I predicted, the Hayden Panettiere. The Hollywood actress that went to go see her white trash, was her ex's name Justin or something?
1: Yeah.
0: She was trying to reunite with her ex, this old hillbilly Justin dude.
1: Side talker.
0: Johnny Sidewinder talker. And they were partying with pain pills, and she's hooked on pain pills. I've said all of this before they even got the autopsy. She's hooked on pain pills. So she goes, flies all the way from L.A. to some... Was it Asheville or some Greenville, South Carolina, something? Some small town, one of the Carolina gimmicks. And, you know, she's like, listen, baby, I ran out of Percocets or Vicks or whatever. And he's like, I'll go down to the corner. I know this friend named Guido who's got a bunch of pain pills. I'll go buy a bunch for you. We can party all weekend long on pain pills. So when you go down to Guido and buy the pain pills,
3: why
0: he's
3: got to be Italian?
0: Well, I mean, he could be
3: South Carolina,
0: whatever.
3: It's Jethro,
0: whatever. You went down and bought Jethro. How many Vicodins do you need there, Justin? Well, I need. I can't play two hillbillies because I sound identical. So you get some hillbilly.
3: The slow talker one, then the high fast talker
0: whatever,
3: one.
0: Whatever. You got Hillbilly 1 talking to Hillbilly 2 to buy some pain pills 3, and they get stepped on 4, and your girlfriend dies 5. That's exactly how it went down. We'll get into that as well.
5: In the Love Sponge monarchy, thou shalt not challenge King Bubba's authority ever.
6: He's not on drugs. He's just weird.
5: The Bubba the Love Sponge show returns after these words.

0: wagon of Wesley Chapel. I think Lummy has himself a, not a brand new one, but a slightly used, much nicer than he had before, because quite frankly, his truck was like a piece of shiz.
1: Yes.
0: I mean, he just absolutely beat it to hell. And he held out to the very last minute till it could barely run any longer. I can only imagine what how low his trade-in value was, because nobody would buy that.
1: Thank you, Rolo, for the hookup.
0: But Volkswagen to Wesley Chapel. Lummy didn't necessarily want a Volkswagen, so he told Rolo, "Hey, put your feelers out. Next time you get a really nice truck that you take in on a good price, let me know." Rolo makes a few. Lummy waits a little bit, you know, maybe 2-3 weeks. Next thing you know, Rolo's like, "Hey, I gotta." What year's your F-150?
1: 2025.
0: Look, for real?
1: Yeah.
0: Wow. Just a year old?
2: Yes, yours, sir. Lummy?
0: Look at you, Lummy.
2: You got a new F-150?
1: Yeah.
2: Good for
0: Look
2: you.
0: Look at you. Instead of that old Sanford and Son Chevy Silverado.
2: The old one was Chevy.
1: Oh. Yeah, it was
0: Might
1: Chevy.
0: Might have started out nice, but man, it was a shiz box.
2: Are you taking care of this one?
1: Yeah, of course.
2: It's not like a...
0: It's not
2: Dump
0: like
2: truck. Dumpster.
1: I owned the other one for 12 years, so first 6 years was good.
0: Lummy's truck turned into a compost mobile because everything he would throw back there would just end up composting.
1: Pretty much.
0: You know, like leaves and trash and wood and drywall and just, you know, all the things Lummy's carrying around being a landlord and having to fix his Airbnb property and just all the maintenance stuff and the goat feed and just all the stuff that Lummy hauls in the back of his truck. He doesn't ever dump it. It just turns into a big compost pile.
2: Sure, with all the heat and the time. I mean, he's probably making his own oil.
0: Yeah, you're right. Lummy's got an ecosystem in it and his deal and in his tailgate. Hopefully you take better care of this one.
1: Oh, I will. Yeah, and Walker really likes it. It's a big back seat.
2: What color is it?
0: Walker likes it because he can actually function as a human being instead of like the other one. The entire jump seat crew cab area was completely full of tools and just skill saws and miter saws and air blowers and everything. It's here.
1: It's in the parking lot. In the parking lot. It's
0: looking nice. Thank you, Rolo. Yeah,
1: thank you so much.
0: Volkswagen of Wesley Chapel. 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Look at their new and used inventory. And more importantly, if you don't see any, is it Ray Ray? Is that our other guy?
1: Ray Ray.
0: So Rolo or Ray Ray. You just call him up and say, "Listen, I'm Bubba Army. I listen to the show. I'm kind of looking for this." And boom, I didn't know Creatine Travis had a Atlas.
1: Does he?
0: Yeah, he's got a Volkswagen Atlas, which is the same as Brian the Babyface.
1: You like the Atlas, right?
0: I did, but it was a step up from what I wanted to spend, so I didn't get nothing. I'm very uncertain.
2: Oh, now you're nothing?
0: You're
2: not going to get the Atlas? You're going to get the Tiguan?
0: Well, maybe next year when I can start saving some money on rent. I told Merch Creek maybe at that point we can get one. But
1: there's going to change. I was talking to, I can't remember his name, the guy that helped me out with Rolo. They're changing up the whole body. They're actually making it like they took all the stuff that people have said they need to improve, and they're improving
0: on the Tiguan?
1: Yes. And the Atlas.
0: Really?
1: Yes.
0: So maybe I should wait.
2: Wait next year, get an Atlas, and then blow everyone out of the water.
0: Well, no. Buy a 25 or 26 next year because of the body style, and, you get pretty much a brand new car. But I mean, everybody's, is the new body style going to be that much better than the old one?
1: The guy that helped me with Rolo is Alvaro. He said that it's going to be...
0: Alvaro.
1: He said that he's been looking at it.
0: Here's
1: said,
0: the deal.
1: It's going to be better.
0: Her Toyota Camry SE... it's still really nice, and we take good care of it. Get the oil change, keep it clean, take it down to Terry's Preferred Auto. Anything that needs to be done, he handles. And might as well just keep it. It's still nice. It's a 23. It's only got like 38,000 miles on it. It's still nice. And those Toyotas, I mean, they run great.
1: They sure do.
0: They go forever. So anyway, Volkswagen of WC are good. We got Ray Ray, we got Alvarez, and we got Rolo. Is that what we got now?
1: Yeah, Rolo.
0: Okay,
1: yeah.
0: There you go. Go on down there. So this next obviously is the Hayden Panettiere story, the Hollywood actress who was addicted to pain pills. They're saying now that it might not have been Josh, her side talking boyfriend. It may not have been her. It may have been that the pills that she got in L.A. from her drug, her L.A. drug dealer, who's now been targeted by the DEA. These pills that she died from might have been the ones that she bought in L.A. and that Josh, the slow talking hill jack, that's her boyfriend, he may not have bought any of them down at the corner from Billy Joe Bob. So this. Now, my thing this, Dan, is they're, you know, they obviously did a toxicology. They obviously did an autopsy. They obviously are really, really, really targeting where potentially her tainted pain pills came from. They now have, you know, they've identified that the pain pill that she took was laced with fentanyl, and it traced back to a person that she bought them from in Los Angeles, and now the DEA is talking to that drug dealer. Now, my question to you, Dan, is what shouldn't this have been the exact timeline and path that the Hogan medical examiner and investigators should have taken? Instead of no autopsy, no toxicology report, which means there's no, you know, levels of you know, fentanyl or anything that could potentially have killed Hogan. Hogan was taking pain pills and opiates at the time. Why don't you do what they did here and trace back, you know, did the opiates he consumed, were they, one, prescribed to him? Two, was he buying stepped on ones? And three, were they clean? Were they, you know, completely, you know, as prescribed, you know, Percocets, Vicodin, you know, the long list of opiates? Why wouldn't you have done that in Hulk Hogan's deal?
2: It doesn't make any sense, Bubba.
0: Instead, you quickie autopsy it, you don't do a toxicology, you don't know what's in his body, and you don't have anybody to go investigate or talk to. Hayden Pantier took one fatal pill that day she died, and multiple law enforcement sources believe it was an oxycodone laced with fentanyl. Now, I got to tell you, Hayden Pantier, she's one level of fame, and Hulk Hogan is like 56 cogs above her, is he not? With regards to global fame or, you know, like just overall famousness. So if you're taking the added steps to go get some, she's not a B-list actress, but she's certainly not Julia Roberts and Nicole Kidman and Reese Witherspoon and some of the really, really Sydney Sweeney. She's not some of the upper echelon A. She's a B-lister kind of, isn't she? Or is she an A?
1: No, I'd say she's a B.
0: Yeah, she's not, you know, a household name, so to speak. And you're going to go ahead and test the drugs that killed her. Why wouldn't you? Because she's famous and you don't want anybody to have done something illicit to a famous person. Just like Matthew Perry's drug dealer got busted, right?
1: Yes.
0: And so anybody that dies from, you know, supposedly a pill overdose. Now, let's not forget, didn't they shoot Hogan twice with Narcan, too?
1: I believe that's what they said.
2: Yeah. They do it to everybody.
0: I know, Dan, but like, you know, it's just. Hogan was taking pain pills and they never really traced the chain of custody from his opiates. They never did that. And I wish they would have, because it would have potentially shut everybody like me and the next guy down, saying, well, we tested him. The opioids that he had in his body were not of a, you know, deathly lethal type, you know, levels. They were not stepped on and they were, you know, they were exactly as prescribed and the amount that he was prescribed by this particular doctor.
1: But wasn't Hogan prescribed fentanyl?
0: Yeah.
1: Didn't he have a little bit or did,
0: yeah, wasn't, I guess. Yeah. He would do fentanyl lollipops.
1: Yeah.
0: For pain. He would do fentanyl. He had a history of doing fentanyl lollipops. It's hard telling what Hogan had in his system.
1: So could we'll you never overdose know. From a lollipop?
0: Oh, yeah. I mean, ask Dan. Oh,
1: okay. Yeah. I mean.
0: Yeah. I mean, he would sometimes, I'd see him suck down two or three of those things.
1: Holy cow.
0: Absolutely. He was like a horse. Hayden Pantier took one fatal pill that she and multiple law enforcement agencies believe it was oxycodone laced with fentanyl. Our sources, all connected to the case with direct knowledge, say that Hayden had a longtime drug dealer in Los Angeles who was providing her several black market prescription drugs, including oxycodone, we're told that Hayden took several drugs that she had purchased from her dealer on flights from L.A. to South Carolina to the day that she died. Authorities believe she took an oxy in the morning of her death and they think that that pill was laced with fentanyl. We're told that the DEA in Los Angeles is actively piecing together the relationship between Hayden and her drug dealer, attempting to trace the fatal pill back to him. See, that's what you do.
2: Right.
0: That's what they did with Matthew Perry.
2: That's what you got to do with everybody.
0: Yeah, except unless you're Hulk Hogan. The case has shades of Mac Miller, where the drug dealer was convicted of supplying a rapper with drugs, including some laced with fentanyl. Law enforcement sources caution everything hinges on the toxicology reports, which are pending, but their working theory is that fentanyl-laced oxy pill is what killed her. As reported, when first report, you know, we all know that she had that bag, that party bag. Lummy, this is the hall. Is this the hallway of the apartment complex? Yeah. I guess they're showing us.
1: I guess that's the apartment.
0: It looks like a schoolhouse.
1: It probably does.
2: Yeah.
0: It probably was, right, Dan? And some fancy dancy pennies on the dollar realtor bought it and turned it into high dollar condos. And the state price sold it for like $18, right? Because the other option was for the state to have to demo it for $3 million. So they practically gave it away.
2: Exactly.
0: And they make these fancy, you know, Euro Miami looking and kind of an industrial feel, right?
2: Mm-hmm.
0: This is where she took a lick, right here. TMC, who cares about the hallway, right? Like, really? I mean, yeah, we obviously...
2: A little melodramatic.
0: Yeah, a little, yeah. I mean, obviously we care about the 911. You know, especially where, didn't Lummy, the first responder, come on and say, overdose? I think.
3: Okay, everyone, instant to yourself for cardiac arrest. That's the Milwaukee road.
0: Oh, Jesus. Like, his address got get beeped out. What does it matter now? She's dead. Nobody's going there.
1: Well, like, TMZ deads. I mean, they just showed you the video. Right?
0: That's true.
3: Okay, everyone, instant to yourself for cardiac arrest. That's the Milwaukee.
0: Man, this dispatcher, she needs to get the sock out of her mouth, right? I've heard enough. TMZ, you're so hacky, right? TMZ is so hacky. This guy finally, I think on Friday, got convicted of attempted murder. And I was watching a courtroom TV deal, and he was just like acting like an arrogant prick, the guy. And this is a man who, I don't know if it's his ex-wife.
1: It's his ex.
0: And she's having dinner with some friends. As you can see, this guy's old as dirt. And this is probably this guy's wife. And so this dude, this homeless dude who used to be a lawyer, comes in and tries to kill her.
1: Oh, he's homeless?
0: Yeah, I think he's homeless now. And he used to be an attorney.
1: Oh.
0: And he got thrown out. And he's all flipped out. And there's this fancy restaurant. And he goes up to shoot her. Damn, think about your luck on this. He goes to shoot her. He goes to pull the trigger, and it's on safety, which gives somebody enough time to jump on top of him. A server jumps on top of it and saves this woman's life. Think about how lucky as a woman, because, you know, had he turned the safety off, you know. So we got. Here he is. Now, you can see him right here. You can see him?
1: Wow, yeah.
0: He walks in like Johnny Undercover, has the gun in his pocket, goes to, like... Now, Dan, you are, at this point, you're done.
2: You're screwed.
0: Like, you're done.
1: She doesn't even see him yet.
0: No, and nobody does.
1: Yeah.
0: And so, you're hoping, Dan, if you're the big girl here, that you don't, that he doesn't miss and hit you. So, look, now, hold on. Increasing the odds of not missing, right? And like at this point, Dan, I mean, you literally need to be as lucky as if you played Powerball and won to not have been killed right here. Because it's his intention right here, and he goes to pull the trigger, and you can see that it's on safety. And so then he goes to like readjust it and turn the safety off, and this guy right here jumps on him, just Johnny Valet jumps on him, wrestles him down to the ground,
2: Wow, that little skinny guy's a stud.
1: Yeah, the ex-lawyer looks a big guy.
0: Oh, no. The ex-lawyer, Lummy, he's a big dude.
2: What an idiot.
0: How much, Dan... I mean, I would be, you'd be forever indebted to that person right there for the rest of your life.
2: Saved the life. That little skinny waiter with the apron really was a godsend.
0: Right here, ready?
2: With an angel.
0: So hold on. One more time. Walks in. Like, you're 99% getting killed here. Boom. Goes to pull the trigger. Oh, I messed it up. Let me turn the safety on for that little bit of time it takes for him to turn the safety on.
1: Grandpa stepped in there.
0: Now he's going to reposition and blow her away. And watch Johnny Valet. Bam. Tackles him down to the ground. The big fat guy the killer actually falls on Johnny. I think he's Johnny Barback, Lummy. Yeah. Johnny Barback, and the woman's completely saved. God, tell me Johnny Barback ain't the man.
2: You're planning this whole thing.
0: Yeah.
2: Why would you screw that up?
0: Here's this guy right here. And he got convicted. But this is while the trial was going down. Look at just how much of a cocky, arrogant mother effer he is.
4: His involvement in that particular incident is when the gun is pointed, the gun is withdrawn. Tracy Coleman.
0: So the gun's withdrawn.
4: Tackles him. And in tackling him, they fall over on Charles Valone. That is all that you'll ever see. You never, ever see a weapon being pointed at Charles.
0: Hold on now. Is this a defense? Where the defense says, well, technically there was never a weapon pointed. Bitch!
4: The state has insinuated that, well, he pointed the gun at the entire table. He didn't do that.
0: Well, he didn't do that. I mean, I can say that he didn't point. He wasn't, in my opinion, he was only trying to kill old girl.
1: Yeah.
0: I would, you know. As much as he's a piece of shiz, and I want to see him rot in hell and get the death penalty, I can say that I don't think he was intending to kill anybody else but old girl.
2: No, I wouldn't give him three different counts of attempted murder on three different people.
0: No,
2: he was going after one person.
0: Sure, one person.
2: Because that's overcharging.
0: Right, exactly.
4: One key states exhibit 1S. And one other factor...
0: Anyway, he starts laughing somewhere. Here, I missed it right here. But anyway.
4: You're talking about proof?
0: No good piece of shiz. I saw this headline, but I didn't. Then the video they show is more like the rescue effort. Like, there's really no news story on this. Is this Florida DUI suspect drops baby toddler into gator infested swamp while running from the cops?
1: So it happened last night. Yeah.
0: So he's DUI.
1: Yeah.
0: Right. And they go to pull him over, and he goes and crashes the car into the Everglades. You know.
1: And then takes a kid with him.
0: And
1: then drops him off.
0: And then drops the kid off, to get bit by a gator?
1: Oh, yeah, I don't think he cared at that point.
2: I don't think he got bit either.
1: No, but I guess there was a gator infested.
2: It's Florida.
1: Yeah.
2: Go to a golf course, it's gator infested.
0: Now, let me assist them trying to...
5: Baby.
6: Where?
5: South of our location, in the Woodline.
0: So I guess this is them arresting him, maybe, and then...
2: No, that's him walking through the swamp with his two kids.
0: Oh, my God, for real?
5: I can hear him crying in the woods. Where are you? Come out this way. Come out this way.
0: He takes his two kids with him while he's running for a DUI.
1: Yeah.
2: Mm-hmm.
0: What?
1: Just leave him in the car.
0: He's
2: a responsible father.
1: a 2-year-old and a 10-month-old.
0: When we return, man, I mean, this lone juror, this individual, this African-American man that was the only person that actually had any sense about himself, and oh my God, the entire internet completely erupted over this weekend, and I guess a Boston television station outed the guy.
1: Oh, that's nice.
0: And so they've outed him, and he is, you know, he's gotten caught up into some stuff, including but not limited to, I think there might be an active domestic violence.
2: They're going to do everything they can to destroy this guy's life.
0: I know.
2: They absolutely doxed him. The one thing about being in a jury is you have a choice whether or not you can be public or stay private. And he wanted to stay private because he was the only sane person in a room full of insane, liberal, murder-accepting women. I mean, these women are psychotic. And they even said that their whole purpose was to try to change the narrative.
0: And so, here's the deal.
2: I mean, that's not your job.
0: But here's the
2: deal.
0: They
2: should have been released.
0: This is, they are doxing this poor guy. And here's the deal. Regardless of what the guy has done or is currently involved in, he passed voir dire. Everybody had their preemptive strikes, and they, you know, once you set a jury, both sides agree, this is our jury, and he made it through, you know, whatever questionnaires, and I don't think that he lied on any of them. I don't think he lied on his questionnaires with regards to if he had a pending deal. One of the various stories that we're going to play, and I got a boatload of them from kind of both sides of the fence. One, the oh my God, I can't believe that that this bad guy was allowed to be on the jury, and this is just how, you know, a travesty that this guy who's such a scumbag and done so many bad things in life, and he's got an active arrest warrant and what have you. Oh my God, it's such a bad. Or people like me that says, listen, when you take an oath to be a juror, you've passed the litmus test on both sides, and you've not done anything that's illegal within the jury setting, meaning, you know, you're not, you know, you're just, your past and what you're dealing with has nothing to do with the decision that you decide to make about this particular case. Now, if you've done something illicit as a jury, you know, like you weren't supposed to.
2: If you cheated during the trial,
0: yes,
2: period.
0: If you did something against the judge's instructions, or you did something that would not be, that would be, you know, against protocol of being a juror, then yeah, absolutely dismiss that person. You know, there's all kinds of jurors that get dismissed for all types of reasons, for talking to their family about it, or, you know, consuming the news, or just whatever. You know, the things you're not supposed to do. But if you've passed all of those tests, and the only thing you're guilty of is being the one opposing person that wanted to actually hold this woman accountable, it is criminal for television stations to be doxing you and to be getting into your past when your past, I don't think you lied about it on your jury, on the forms that you had to fill out. Now, if he did lie about it, and then that's kind of on him. I think that he should be held in contempt if he did lie about him. But if he didn't lie about him and he just slipped through the systems and people didn't think that, you know, it was really that big a deal, and they allowed him to be part of the finals, you know, seated jury, then that's on the state, or that's on the defense, or that's on whoever, you know, signed off on this guy to be a juror. Like, you know, you just don't. It's a Jay and certainly Dan will tell you, in order to make it to be a juror, you got to really jump through a lot of hoops, and they usually check you out pretty thoroughly. And if they don't check you out pretty thoroughly and you've got a checkered pass, but they haven't disqualified you, or it wasn't one of their preemptive strikes on one side or the other, then I'm sorry. You know what you've done in your life, and what you currently might be facing, you as a person, has nothing to do with you as a juror. And it should be criminal for television stations and for other news outlets to dox this guy.
2: Wait a second. I just saw something in chat. Did some of the female jurors wear pink in solidarity?
0: Yes, yes.
2: During the trial?
0: Yes.
2: They should have been disqualified then.
0: Yes. Will you look that up?
2: That's really factual?
0: I think that's
2: shameful.
0: I think so.
2: That's a runaway jury. So at that point, the judge really got in way over his head. And when you have the jurors wearing clothing in solidarity with the defendant that they're trying to judge, that's gone. That whole trial just became a circus.
1: Yes, at least two jurors.
2: You got to throw that out. I would have absolutely disqualified those jurors right there on the spot.
0: Well, they didn't.
2: And to hear these women that were jurors talk about what they were trying to do, they weren't trying to perform justice. They were trying to perform social change. And that's not your job as a juror or as a judge.
0: I know. It's like, well, anyway, Ronnie D, our lovely governor, Ron DeSanctimonious, knows a good potential PR story to get. I mean, he knows how to play the game. And so I think it was yesterday or Saturday, he said, if the juror is being harassed, Florida will provide asylum for that juror. So Ron DeSantis is saying, I don't know by what means Florida would do that. Are we going to buy him a place to stay? Do we, like, at what expense? You know, right? Like, I like the fancy headlines. Florida Governor Ron DeSantis offers asylum to hold out jury in Lindsey Clancy case. I like the window dressing of it. Just that, what does that mean? Does that mean we give him a condo to live in Miami for free? Like, what do we do?
1: What do we do?
0: Yeah, we'll get into that. And then this whole jury thing. I mean, oh my God, this poor guy. And there's a part of me saying, you know, this guy's kind of shady. I mean, like, if I was to be realistic, there's a side of me that says, you dirty mother effers for doxing this guy and the life that he has to live when he was the only guy that had any sense about himself as far as what the average American thinks. And then there's a part of me that says, well, you know, maybe he is kind of a shady dude. And he wasn't looking through it necessarily through the same lens that he was supposed to be looking through it. And, you know, it was kind of wrong that he was on the jury. But at that point, you don't blame him. You blame the system for putting him on as a juror. You never blame him, right? Like, he didn't ask to be in this position, I don't think. Right. And he's not publicly said, hey, I'm the, you know, Dan, he's not a, I don't think he's benefited or made any money or disclaimed himself to be the holdout jury.
2: He doesn't have T-shirts. He hasn't been on all the news channels. The other people have. They're trying to make money off it.
0: And I think, Lovey, that the lone juror should start a GoFundMe account.
2: He did. Looks like someone did.
1: $80,000.
0: Is it for him, though?
1: That's what, like, they're saying.
0: See, like,
1: him.
0: I mean, if he would need to say that this is my, I would give to it if I knew it was his. But, you know, you don't ever know if it's just some Johnny pop-up. Next thing you know, somebody's got 80 grand, whether it's him or just a fake guy. I mean, that's our new business, is when, like, real sexy news story goes out, let's just start a GoFundMe account.
1: Let's do it.
0: Well, I bet you we could make more money than this, what we're
1: easy
0: doing here.
1: Easy peasy, yeah.
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0: officially your last day, or no, today. Is today your last day to get it in, Lummy? I think it is. Or tomorrow?
1: Technically, it's tomorrow.
0: Okay, so tomorrow, your last opportunity to get your BART number in. I think that Ashley has been in touch with everybody. Also, did you see the good hotel rate they got?
1: Yeah, they got a great hotel. Yeah. And we stayed there the other night when our AC went out.
0: Really?
1: It's a really nice hotel.
0: Yeah.
1: Bar, restaurant, everything.
0: Yeah, so the host hotel for BARP, we got like for $139 a night.
1: That's not wow.
0: Yeah.
1: It's a really, really nice hotel.
0: And it's going to be the main hotel. And then we're going to, I think they offer a shuttle service. Glory has got it all handled. That, or we're going to hire a shovel service to take everybody, because it's about 15 to 20 minute drive to the venue from the hotel. So I'd rather have you guys take a shuttle service than drive yourself, please, because, you know.
1: And the good thing is, where the hotel is, there's a lot of restaurants, bars, and restaurants right on it.
0: Everything to go. So I'm sure the BARP people will be meeting and making plans to meeting at various places and what have you. Lummy, I don't think we can do Bubba 199 BARP from here. I don't think.
1: No, I
0: but we had to technically get a hold of the Covington Farm Barn to see what their internet deal is. And Marcus said he might send us a Starlink or something.
1: Yes.
2: That'll work.
1: Yeah. Yeah.
0: So, but we're going to have to like realize, like, are we going to be behind, like, you and I are going to be behind like two tables with microphones?
1: Sunny days, $100.
0: Thank you, Sunny Days. I appreciate you, my friend. Thank you. So let me, like, you know, where are you and I going to sit? Like, do we have just two microphones in front of us? Or, like, I don't know.
1: And put some monitors in front so we don't have to look at anyone?
0: Or we have it here.
3: Last time I checked on the Starlink, the latency is too much. We cannot video stream with Starlink.
0: Yeah, so let me, we might have to do it here, but maybe set up a tent in the front and maybe lock the house down.
1: Yeah, that might be the best.
0: Yeah, something like that. I mean, you know, I don't know.
3: If they have fiber there, it's possible.
0: Okay. Again, that's just something for us to kind of have to research, if you will. So tomorrow is officially your last day. PayPal, Venmo, Cash App, Super Chat, you know, whatever. Send me.
1: Lobug said at the place there's a stage.
0: Oh, there is?
1: So we can be on the stage. Oh. Macho can be up on the stage, and then there's tables below.
0: We got like a couple
1: below.
0: Of buffoons up there with microphones. And sitting at a coffee table, looking at everybody, looking at us, and Macho Man flexing after he just did shoulders and arms and what have you. Florida. So here's the details, I guess, of what Ron DeSantis is offering. Governor Ron DeSantis criticized media coverage of the holdout juror in the Lindsey Clancy murder trial and offered them a quote-unquote asylum in Florida. The jury reportedly has a history of domestic violence. Hold on. This pretty much is just the standard, you know, Florida man deal. Okay, not all of us, but a lot of people have a history of domestic violence. An active restraining order against him.
2: Oh, it's Florida.
0: Yeah, I mean, that's
2: welcome,
0: the average
2: welcome
0: dude.
2: Welcome to our state, kid.
0: That's the average dude, you know, hanging drywall this week, right? Clancy's trial ended in a mistrial and jurors' tasks with determining criminal responsibility in the deaths of three young kids could not reach a unanimous verdict. Governor Ron DeSantis is offering asylum to the holdout juror after accusing media outlets of launching a... They certainly did. And, like, I got... Let me see. Not that one. I think what... One... Oh, damn it. Let me... Two... Three... Four... Five... Six... Like six, wow. And I X'd out another one. I got to find it. Like seven pieces of journalistic or news stations or other, and only two supporting him, and five kind of dogging him out, you know, kind of co-signing. And I think Channel 10 out of Boston might have been the first one to out this guy.
1: He's raised 112. The Give, Send, Go has raised 112,000.
0: So Ron DeSantis said a man objected to allowing a woman to kill her three kids and get away with it. So NBC is trying to smear the juror whose identity should be protected. Another low for legacy media, said the governor. If the juror is being harassed, Florida will provide asylum. I'm sure that he be well, that it's welcome and appreciated. So, like what I'm saying, when he says that will give you asylum, what does that necessarily mean? I don't know that he necessarily really gets into it, does he? Mm-hmm. I'm looking at it. No, he doesn't. Like,
1: I don't think he does.
0: He doesn't get into what does asylum mean. Like, do you need to come down here, secure your own place, and then we're going to have a couple state cops outside your house? Or, like, you know, I don't think that you can leave it that vague and not tell us what you mean by it.
1: So I'm seeing something here is that if he did move down here, it looks like the governor would provide at least some kind of security when he moved down here.
0: Really?
1: Yeah, that's what it's. That's what this report I'm reading says. Like a police officer outside of his house.
0: Really?
1: Yes.
0: And that we're going to offer him...
1: Protection.
0: Protection.
1: Yes.
0: I don't know if I like that. I do like the way Jason Whitlock broke down Gail. Gail's... Was it, what's this girl? Gail King. Who basically what? Got her job because she was Oprah's best, probably scissor sister? Right?
4: Yeah, she was.
0: Yeah, I mean, she was Oprah, an Oprah pushdown, if you will.
4: Mm-hmm.
5: Gail King,
0: by the way, I love this. This is awesome.
5: They're passed out because a black man stood 10 toes down, stood on business, and wouldn't let Lindsey Clancy walk for murdering 3 children.
0: Yeah, for real.
6: A black man is a holdout juror?
7: Yes.
6: Well, I have to sit with that for just a second.
5: She's so racist. This is a black man that's not under our control. A black man stood up to a bunch of feminist women and said, "Nah, I ain't doing that. I'm not letting this murderer go free. I'm not."
0: That's exactly probably what he said too.
4: Mm-hmm. Yep.
5: Doing it. This is one of the greatest days of my life. Gail King, damn near.
0: So let me. I thought I'd play a couple of common sense. One, Jason Whitlock, that kind of represents how the average person feels. We don't care that this guy has a domestic violence deal. Like, we don't care. Even a priest, a man of God, he gives you the business as to how you're supposed to score this.
8: Tell you this Lindsey Clancy debacle.
0: Let me picture if Glenn Beck would be a little bit older and decide to be a priest. That's what this guy is.
4: He does there look like him.
0: He does look like Glenn Beck. Yeah. I know that you're highly evangelical, but I didn't know that you're actually given scripture on Sunday under the Catholic gimmick.
8: Universe that exists where a man would kill 3 of his children and be going to the courthouse and hundreds of men would show up to...
0: Yeah, this guy, hold on, I kind of interrupted the dude. He's like, nowhere do we live in a world where if me or Dan or the next guy, you know, would go and kill our 3 kids, like that there'd be men in blue shirts, you know, like saying, "Yeah, man, Dan didn't do it. No, they'd be like, "Fry that mother effer." I mean, the one dude just, you know, he just traipsed through the woods with his kids and maybe exposed them to a little crocodile, and he's automatic. They hunted him right on down, showed him the good news, right? He didn't even kill his kids. He just, you know, kind of put him at gator danger, if you will, right?
4: Allegedly.
0: Yeah, but you know, we're throwing the book at that dude, but nobody's ever going to stick up for a dude that kills all 3 of his kids, lining it up with blue shirt saying, "Go Danny, go."
4: But at what point did they decide that this woman's actions were justified?
0: Well, because it just doesn't make sense. When you're a bunch of blue, liberal, libertard, Massachusetts, tree-hugging granola bitches, and you're 9 of you deep, and you got 3 dudes, and you can flip 2 of them because they're soft. And then you got the brother, and the brother's like, "Hell to the no, no, no."
4: But why did we shift? Why have we shifted
0: our compassion for the
4: perpetrator instead of the victims of the crimes? It happens all the time. When you have like an illegal alien murder someone, you don't hear anyone talking about the person getting murdered unless the Republican.
0: It's the judicial system and the states, so soft.
4: They just want to protect the illegal alien that committed a vile crime. We should take these people that commit these crimes instead of celebrating them. I mean, that Clancy woman should be literally murdered in public, drawn and quartered, and the remnants of her body spread on the 4 corners of this planet. She's that evil of a human being. She should never reproduce again. She should never see the light of day again. And they want to just make her a hero? A hero? How can you be a hero when you kill your own?
0: $1.2 million for this woman.
8: This Lindsey Clancy debacle. There is no universe that exists where a man would kill 3 of his children and be going to the courthouse and hundreds of men would show up to rally behind him.
0: No, not one dude would be there.
4: Nope.
8: That world doesn't exist. But somehow, there's women out there that think this is a good thing. So now we are promoting killing children outside the womb. Is this not crazy? This is crazy. Yes, I understand she was on all these drugs and all the other things. Seek help. You're a grown woman.
0: Now, do you ever notice, like, so the Hayden Panettiere, that bitch takes some drugs, she takes a lick, and it's, oh my God, it's, you know, it's not cool. She died from stepped on fentanyl, and yippee-yo. But Lindsay Clancy, I mean, she absolutely was, you know, an absolute drug addict on the SSRIs and just all the stuff that she was taking. And that's okay. She was on a lot of drugs. It's okay. You know what? It's not her fault. It's the doctor's fault. Nobody's blaming the doctors on Panettiere, right? And so why are we, you know, making excuses for the Lindsay Clancy? Because that bitch was on more drugs than Heather Panettiere. And we're all, oh, it's okay to be on drugs. If you,
4: and why is he not?
0: And it's not you responsible for your drugs. It's your doctor. We're going to blame it on your doctors. You know how everybody in this whole Clancy deal takes a hit and blame except her? The only person that's not to blame for, okay, you're going to blame the doctors for the drug. You're going to blame the healthcare system on denying her various.
4: The husband for pushing her?
0: You're going to blame the husband. You're going to blame the drugs. You're going to blame the mental psychosis. You're going to blame the people that evaluated her and didn't lock her up. Like, everybody is to get, the district attorney's in on it.
4: But not the chick that admitted to doing it.
0: No, not the person that actually admitted and evidence shows strangulated her kids for a total of nearly 20 minutes at 6.5 minutes per kid. Nope. That's the person that we're not blaming. That person gets a pass.
8: This is a catastrophe that, one, that this thing happened at all, and we should pray for her. I think she has demons, to be honest. But these
0: women... She's got more than demons, brother.
8: ...women that are behind her. Insanity is reigning in many places. If you're dating a woman right now...
0: So listen, for all you men that are scoring this out, if you're dating a chick right now...
8: Who is a supporter of this woman who killed her children, cut bait and run for your life.
0: Yeah. If you're dating a chick, be like, I know, you know, you see it differently than me, but she was failed by the system, and I'm not going to blame her. Everybody but her should be blamed. Poor thing. Had to go through postpartum depression. I haven't even had a kid, but I can tell you that it's bad.
4: I mean, what would you do if you're already married and your wife is like a huge supporter? Oh, like, what do you do? Like, oh my God, this woman's a monster. Start I married
0: cheating,
4: a monster.
0: Start cheating. Try to find some good ass.
4: She's going to kill you and kill the kids.
0: Start finding some
4: like
0: good ass.
4: Like Clancy did. That's her justification.
0: Hold on, you're right. Oh my God.
4: He was cheating on me. He wasn't paying attention to me. God. I wasn't beautiful enough to him. The kids are too much work. I'm just going to kill them and then jump out the window half-assed.
0: Be careful.
4: I give myself a stubbed toe and a broken back.
0: For all you fellas out there, man, whose chicks align with the Clancy defense, man. Watch out for your kids.
1: Get your kids
0: camera hard. Up your house, man, because old girl could go at any time hair trigger Willie on your ass.
4: No, his advice is solid. If your girl, married, wife, girlfriend, dating, and she supports Clancy, run for your life, run for your
0: cut
4: children's
0: bait.
4: Lives, cut, run, and avoid that woman because she is poisoned, she is sick, she is broken, and she is evil. Anyone that supports this crazy bitch is a broken, evil,
0: bitch.
4: Vile, demonic bitch. Sorry, girls.
8: Because one day you'll be having kids with her, and she thinks this is okay. I'm serious. That's a big impediment for me in a marriage.
0: Thank you.
4: Well, he's a priest. He shouldn't be getting married anyway.
0: Thank you, Rabbi. Yeah, you need to
4: thanks for your advice.
0: You know what? Hey, listen. Try to leave the boys alone. Okay, buddy? Thank you for the advice. Try not to touch kids. Thank you, especially boys. So here's the story of I don't know if this is dead. This is the Channel 10 NBC affiliate out of Boston that really started this whole doxing. The lone juror is a bad guy. He's got a record. He's got a eviction notice. Like Channel 10, if this guy ever lawyers up and decides, listen, you know, I'm gonna. These people certainly would probably be victim or have committed, you know, slander, liable, defamation. You know, that's right down Jay's alley. But God, one would think that this guy would have a case for that, right?
7: Lying with the lawyer that you stay away from and have no contact directly or indirectly with the alleged victim in this case, and also that you not abuse this person.
9: You're listening to audio the NBC 10 investigators obtained from Brockton District Court in September 2021.
0: So 5 years ago. Exactly 5 years ago,
9: That's when the holdout juror in the Lindsey Clancy case faced a criminal charge for assaulting his

0: One after seeing his uncle grab his wife by the throat and throw her into a dresser. The report says the juror's mom repeatedly screamed, "You're evil," as police arrested him. Court records show the couple divorced after the incident, and the criminal charge was eventually dismissed.
1: All right, hold on. Nobody covers that. Nobody covers. So within the court of law, Dan, they dismissed this case. That means that they didn't feel either mutual parties agreed this wasn't a problem, or the state, you know, said, we don't think that we could, you know, have a great outcome on the prosecution of this, so we're going to something
2: innocent until proven guilty.
1: Right.
2: He was, the case was dismissed, and they're still slandering him about this.
0: The ex-wife told,
1: now hold on, had it stuck, we'd be having a different conversation right now.
0: I mean, this week, she didn't want to testify in the case because she was worried about losing custody of her daughter. Last year, that same teenage nephew took out this restraining order after he says the juror pushed him to the ground and repeatedly punched him in the face. The teen wrote that his uncle then said, "You ruined my life for calling the police," and added, "You've had this coming your way for a long time." That restraining order was still active when the juror was selected for the Lindsey Clancy trial.
1: But hold on. Did he disclose it?
0: And listen to evidence for weeks in the high-profile case.
3: I don't see how they would have allowed him to be a member of this jury.
0: NBC 10's chief legal analyst Michael Coyne is talking about this confidential juror questionnaire.
1: All right, so Dan, this is probably the crux of everything, right?
2: Yes.
0: Which clearly asks if someone has been arrested, been charged with a crime, or been served with a court order. All boxes that should have been checked.
4: If those,
1: and he didn't?
2: We don't know.
4: Had all been answered.
1: Oh, that's right. We don't know, right?
2: You don't have that form.
4: Truthfully, do you find it hard to believe that he would have been seated on this jury?
3: I don't see how. If
1: is that what's next, Dan? The media will try to get that form.
2: Oh yeah, they're absolutely going to get that form.
5: Jay says that the defense probably wanted this guy as someone who had been previously
1: for an appeal.
5: Yeah, falsely accused of a crime.
1: Yeah, Jay's right. Like so. If Jay's
2: they didn't protest him. It's not like they tried to use a strike on him and didn't get it.
5: Yeah.
2: They accepted him.
1: If Jay's available, let me know. I'll go early to him.
5: Oh, he's coming in? Yeah.
1: Oh, fantastic.
5: He should be here shortly.
1: Fantastic. Hold on.
3: Questions have been answered correctly. One side or the other would have taken the chance with allowing him to be seated.
0: The NBC 10 investigators also learned the juror hasn't paid the monthly rent at his Plymouth County home since last...
1: Man, they're killing this guy.
0: Last March.
1: All right, so he's behind on rent. He got a domestic violence charge, no pros, right? And yep. He's got an active restraining order against mm-hmm. him. So he's behind on rent. Basically, the two things that you got on him that could be potential evidence is... He has an active restraining order. That's it. His status with his landlord should have nothing to do with his civil duty as being a jury.
5: This guy's getting called out because he didn't want to convict a lady that killed her three kids.
1: Right, exactly. This guy's a dirty, no good piece of shiz because he stood his ground on really what about 95% of America thinks.
0: According to housing court records, as jurors deliberated last week, the landlord secured a judgment of more than $12,000 in unpaid rent and is moving forward with an eviction.
6: And I'm going to declare a mistrial.
0: When the Clancy trial ended with no...
1: God forbid that these people didn't get their way. The white people, the white libertards from Massachusetts didn't get their way. And everybody's throwing a fit because of it.
0: Verdict. Several jurors told us how the lone holdout refused to engage in deliberations.
7: He would not enter.
1: God forbid. We were trying to get the black guy to flip over towards us, and he said he was not going to do it. We didn't get our way. We're used to getting our way.
7: Interact with us.
8: He was very arrogant.
1: I want to interact with you three cows anyway.
8: He really did not take anything that anybody said.
0: When the NBC 10 investigators,
1: because he has nothing in common with any of you ass wipes.
0: Investigators contacted the juror's family members. They said he'd been estranged since the alleged incident with his nephew. None of them knew of his involvement with the Clancy trial. One described him as a narcissist who she believed should have never.
1: Right, so if you listen, you can get any former family member to talk all kinds of smack about anybody. You're now estranged from your wife or what girlfriend or baby mama, and of course her family hates you.

0: go to anybody on his family and ask him what they thought about the dude? Or was it just on the other side?
1: Served as a juror in such an important case.
2: What should happen next? Should the court be reviewing that questionnaire and seeing how it was answered?
3: No doubt that the questionnaire will have to be reviewed, and the district attorney will look at both the questionnaire and the answers and look at the information to see whether that was truthful. It is, in fact, a crime not to do so.
4: So tonight we've reached out to the Plymouth County DA's office to ask about our findings, along with Clancy's defense team. Both are declining to comment right now, but we'll let you know if that changes. Juror questionnaires are not public records, so it's unclear if the document in question still exists or if it was destroyed in the wake of the mistrial.
0: I mean, yeah. What if they destroyed it?
5: Then we never gonna know.
0: I mean, but if it's out there, they're gonna find it. Look at this uptight bitch. She's sniffing around.
6: NBC 10 Boston has discovered new details about the holdout juror.
0: Oh my God.
6: From the Lindsey Clancy murder trial. Of course, that trial ended last week. Deadlocked.
0: I mean, that's a horror. Does that not even just come across bitchy? You got a camera overhead. She's looking up at you with the glasses down, butch haircut.
7: With that Boston accent.
0: Boston accent with a man-type sport coat on.
5: She's trying to be an anchor for CNN.
0: Get the hell out of here.
6: No verdict because of a lone holdout. Now, after the mistrial...
0: Put your glasses up.
5: Yeah, that's the worst. I hate that look.
0: Don't look at me.
5: Giant reading glasses.
0: Look at me over your glasses, you douchebag.
5: It's condescending.
6: Our NBC 10 investigators pulled court records that were tied to that juror, and we found a 2021 charge for assault.
0: This bitch pisses me off already.
6: Mm-hmm. His wife, that was later dismissed, an active restraining order that a nephew had taken out against him, and that has still been in effect even while he sat through weeks of testimony.
0: Oh my God, God forbid.
5: Dude, she needs to get some teeth work. Look at those teeth, they're all jacked up.
0: Snot-nosed little kid.
5: Look at those teeth.
0: I see the bottom.
5: She had jacked up teeth.
6: And a pending eviction.
5: Guess her girlfriend doesn't care.
6: Unpaid rent. So, why does that matter to the trial? Well, before you're seated, you fill out a questionnaire. It asks whether you've been arrested, charged with...
0: Get the hell out of here.
5: She's never had her nails done.
0: Get the hell out of here. Well, all these bitches are going absolutely bonkers.
5: What's this girl say?
0: I don't listen.
8: Michelle, in the Lindsey Clancy trial.
0: She goes, the juror might be going to prison. The juror, the lone holdout juror, might be going to prison.
8: Huge.
0: Where do all these armchair lawyers get all their information and your case law facts?
8: Huge bombshell in the Lindsey Clancy trial. I'm a forensic scientist and a former CSI. The holdout juror might actually be going to prison. There is some
0: what?
8: Unbelievable reporting from NBC Boston about the holdout juror, who we now know was a black man in his 30s. He's one of two men on the jury who has not yet come forward and spoken publicly. And now that we have seen this reporting from NBC Boston, I think we understand why he has not come out and spoken to the media yet, because he's probably going to jail.
0: Yeah, probably. He's probably going to go to jail.
5: He's got big crazy eyes and
8: so
5: stuff.
8: First of all,
0: yeah. Jesus. This
7: what's he going to go to jail for?
0: She's just like a wide mouth bass.
5: For filling out the form incorrectly?
0: She has no idea. She's just like a hammerhead shark. Shut up, hammerhead shark.
8: She does. Their story by saying that they tried to reach this juror at his house where he is currently being evicted. He owes $12,000.
0: Again, none of which
5: is criminal.
0: Is criminal and or should have any bearing on your civic duty as a juror.
5: So shame him because he's not wealthy.
0: Right.
8: In back rent, he has not paid his rent in 18 months. On its own, probably not the
0: end. I haven't been rent, you know, a little bit late when times were tough for me, buddy.
8: The world. However, this juror has been arrested before.
0: Yes. So having, he might have been detained, but they dropped. Nobody's bringing that part in. He was arrested for domestic violence. The charges were dropped. Does that not mean that you're, you know, innocent? I mean, doesn't that mean you're innocent?
9: Yeah. Well, we can get very philosophical if Absolutely. You choose to. The jury verdict says not guilty.
10: Yes, sir.
9: It doesn't say innocent.
11: Let's all take a moment.
12: Remember, this show is about words, not actions.
11: Okay, there is a God.
12: More of the Bubba the Love Sponge show after this.

0: a refreshing thing, and the fact that Jay's in studio. Love it.
1: Good morning.
0: Not that, you know, from the enclave doesn't sound good, but just having you in here. And also dancing. A refreshing thing, and the fact that Jay's in studio. Love it.
1: Good morning.
0: Not that, you know, from the enclave doesn't sound good, but just having you in here. And also Dan's a little bit more tempered when you're actually physically here compared to just yelling at you over the internet.
1: I believe that.
0: Yeah. Dan, do you, and I'm not trying to bury you or nothing like that, but do you find yourself, you can't quite be quite as unhinged around Jay, or do you not even care if Jay's around and you're unhinged?
1: Doesn't really affect me.
0: It doesn't?
1: No.
0: Mm.
2: I wish.
0: Does he ever have to, like, you know, take you aside and say, Danny, you got to chill?
1: Oh, that happens all the time.
0: Hold on. I probably from both brothers, right?
1: Yes, yeah, it does.
2: Yeah. Less from me.
1: Yes, less from Jay, but it happens all the time, and you know, I take it with a grain of salt.
0: Well, I've seen it where sometimes you'll have maybe a day or two to think about said Dan reaction or Dan conundrum, if you will, or Dan unhingedness. Steve will have a talk with you, and sometimes you will just lay down and be like, "Yeah, you're right. I probably shouldn't have." But a lot of times you fight back.
1: I absolutely do.
0: Yeah, most of the time you do. It ends up being it ends up being crazy. Poor Jay has to witness it.
2: Not as often anymore.
0: Now, Jay, do you ever have to come in and mediate? Be like, Steve, chill out a little bit. Now, because I know sometimes, you know, Jay is sometimes your advocate, Danny, where he'll come in and he'll think that Steve's being a little bulldoggy and he needs to chill out a little bit. Does that ever happen?
2: It does, but Dan's been all good. It's all good.
0: Yeah, Dan, I can't even tell you the last time you were the...
2: I can, but let's not talk about that on air.
0: Well, hold on. Wow. Jay, that might have been like a level 2 or 3, but I can't tell you the last time we had DEFCON 9 on him. I can't.
2: That was still months ago.
0: Yeah, that was... We might be close to a year anniversary since we've had a DEFCON situation where all hands on deck need to jump in immediately. So anyway, we're talking about, you know, how this... And Jay, who has seen... a ton of jury forms and the things that juries have to fill
2: picked
0: out.
2: Picked a lot of juries.
0: You picked a lot of juries. And, you know, there's a big whodunit on this particular loan, you know, the holdout, the African-American man that was the only one to hold out because it was 11-1 with regards to not guilty by reason of insanity versus, you know, guilty by reason of, you know, killing three of your kids. Mm-hmm. And now this juror is being picked apart, doxed, and people using things that really shouldn't matter against him, when realistically the only thing they should judge him by is whether, one, he filled the form out correctly and did not lie. That could be, I could see, potential issue number one. Mm-hmm. And then two, if he did fill it out correctly, well, then that's on the system. That's on the whole entire checks and balance system.
2: 100%. And, you know, I was just saying to Dan that there's many defense lawyers that would pick an African-American who had been falsely accused of a domestic, thinking that this juror may go your way because he may have a bad taste in his mouth about the police system and about the jury system and about criminal justice. And there is no criminal justice having been falsely accused.

0: As a defense lawyer, we look for that sometimes. You want someone that's not going, that's going to look at the police with a little bit of a skepticism. And so it's just so rich to me that we're sitting here crucifying this guy who's late on his rent and has an alleged, you know, TRO against a nephew, and yet we're defending a murderer.
1: And
0: that killed three of her kids.
1: Exactly.
2: Right. And we could justify that. We just can't justify him not having enough money to pay his rent because he's trying to pay for eggs and gasoline.
0: And a defense lawyer for being falsely accused of a domestic.
3: Said.
1: And then these jurors, after one after another, that all, you know, voted, you know, to let the bitch off by reason of insanity, they just cannot wrap their heads around the fact that they didn't get it their way. And so now when it's time to pile on the lone juror, here they are.
3: Explicitly said, you know, I don't know if the prosecution or the defense proved their case.
4: More jurors from the Lindsey Clancy murder.
1: Listen.
0: Well, that's reasonable doubt.
1: More jurors. More jurors are saying that there is a bad black guy in there. He's late on rent, and he choked out his cousin. So you know that indeed that would justify, because we have a black man on the jury that is behind on rent and choked out his cousin, that makes it okay for you to kill your three kids.
2: Well,
1: because of that guy, just because of that sole guy right there, makes it okay for her to choke out her kids.
5: Jay, can the judge, because he did seal the names for 14 days after the trial, can he make that longer, or is in 14?
0: Yes, he can.
5: Okay.
1: Can the judge step in and say, oh,
0: I think OJ, they kept him for 6 months, and then they may have gone even another 6 months after that. It depends on the state.
1: Can they keep it forever? Can a judge go forever? Judge. Or is he going to catch heat for that?
0: I think eventually they have to let him go. They have to let the
4: trial are speaking out and lambasting one of their peers. Nick Dargy illuminating more of the jury's dynamics to Good Morning America September 10th, and specifically calling out the lone juror who refused to find Lindsey not guilty by reason of
1: God, they're just doxing the hell out of this guy.
4: Sanity in the killing of her three children after 7 days of deliberations, leading the judge to declare...
1: Hold on. So they're already donating... I mean, I'm sorry. They're dedicating playgrounds to these three kids?
5: Yeah.
1: And so the community, they obviously are tore up over this. It's a very tragic deal, you know, celebrating the lives of Cora, Dawson, and Callan.
2: But justice for Lindsey.
1: We used $26,000 of the $1.2 million that they took in to put this little sign up here.
0: Yep.
1: May this playground provide a symbol of hope and remembrance as we rebuild the communities, a gift to our youth and an effort to enhance, sustain, and the precious childhood. So kids are they're walking up here saying, oh man, what's up with these three kids? Why don't you put on the description as to what really happened? You know what? Be sorry for these three kids who cannot be playing on the playground with you right now because their mom choked them out. And they died. Just like if your mom did it to you. You're like, I don't, my mom could never do it to me. Well,
0: that's what we thought. She can in this state.
1: Yeah, she didn't. Yeah.
4: A mistrial on September 4th.
3: There was several times I would ask him.
1: Look at this little nerd.
3: To show us like evidence or, you know.
1: I feel as if this black guy's on trial.
0: No doubt.
1: Like, it's not like, listen, when you're a juror, and you got your own little rap going on and what you think it is, you can probably tell them, and they're trying to get you to flip, and you're just like, man, I ain't doing it, and I ain't doing it. And then this little nerd comes up and asks me to describe why I ain't. I'm like, listen, bitch, get off me. I'm not Johnny Explanation up in here.
0: I think of the tremendous pressure this guy is. I mean, as a trial lawyer, I really revel in the strength this guy showed.
1: Me
0: because
1: too,
0: what he did was in the face of...
1: But you're talking about the lone juror.
0: 12 angry men?
1: Yeah.
0: How about 9 angry women?
1: Yeah.
0: Like the old movie, 12 angry men. He's got 9 angry women.
1: And two soft dudes.
0: Yelling at him.
5: Oh, and by the way,
0: for hours.
5: That park, the dad donated the money, built the park.
1: Of course,
5: and, donated
0: it. Oh, it was the Lindsey Clancy Foundation?
5: No, the Patrick
3: Clancy. That helped to prove what he was saying. And he couldn't.
4: Dargy going on to accuse the juror in question of refusing to engage with the others and scrolling on his phone.
1: Like, God forbid, like, as a juror, like,
6: maybe scrolling on your phone. I don't know if that necessarily.
0: Well, maybe at 37 hours, Bubba, you were sleeping on the ground at someplace before. Remember 12. Ordering pizza? Can you imagine after 38 hours what you're doing?
5: Yeah,
0: you're like, listen, ladies, I've already told you I'm not changing my mind.
5: Yeah,
0: I'm just
5: going to
0: sit here and do this.
6: Me and Jay were part of a mitigating deal that lasted 14 hours, and on hour 10, I went into the corner and started taking a nap.
5: But, Bubba, can you imagine being with those women, Jerry, for 38 hours?
0: God. 38 hours?
6: And I was
2: Karen after Karen 1, Karen 2, Karen 3,
0: with that Massachusetts
2: Karen 4.
0: Accent.
6: At least I had Brent, Jay, and
0: Stevie D.
6: Stevie D and Greg Herring. Mm-hmm. I had four of my boys with me, and they still couldn't keep me from hitting the ground at 10 hours.
0: Nope.
6: I go, Jay, can I just go lay? He goes, yeah, go right ahead, man. If I'll wake you if you need to sign something.
0: The jurors would be like, he was in the corner sleeping.
6: Yeah,
0: he told you right beforehand, you're not going to change my mind.
4: Their jurors addressed him. Dargy also claims that the unnamed juror at one point picked up the exercise band that Lindsay used to strangle her children.
6: Okay, it's an exhibit, is it not?
0: Yep.
2: And you're supposed to pick them up.
6: And you can play with them all you want.
2: All day long.
6: Look at them and whatever you want.
0: Mm-hmm. Maybe you couldn't get past that, Bubba.
6: I would actually hold it against somebody that did not extensively look it up and stretch it all out and see what the tension would be. In fact, you as a juror, I don't think that you've done your duty in due diligence if you haven't picked it up and seen how much tensile strength it would take to create the crushing of a leg. Dan, when you strangle somebody, is there usually the crushing of the larynx and all of that?
2: Yes, especially a kid. That doesn't take
6: much.
2: What's
6: that bone that they say?
2: Hyoid.
6: The hyoid. A lot of times they'll break the hyoid. You know, you're looking at, you know, there's a that takes a lot of pressure, does it not?
2: It takes a fair amount, yes. Right. It takes less than a kid, but.
6: Right.
3: He took the exercise band out of the bag, grabbed.
6: I'm going to say, listen, all you white bitches, I'm going to put this around your neck. You know,
3: an empty water bottle and tied the band around.
6: You little woke.
0: He couldn't get past the murder.
6: Yeah.
0: You're just proving that he can't get past. He's a murderer.
3: Pulled it. I was shocked. It didn't make any sense to me. Like, we're not in here to play detective or.
0: Yes, you are.
3: It's not a game of Clue.
6: Yeah, it is.
0: Yes, it is.
6: It is. All of what you said, it is. It's exactly what it is.
2: And you know what happened instead, though, Bubba? You happened instead? So they're mad at this guy.
6: They flipped the narrative.
2: No. They're mad at this guy. For like a layman, just seeing what it would be like to put an exercise band around another object and pull and see what
0: kind of force.
2: What kind of force? That's actual.
6: That's due diligence.
2: That's due diligence.
6: Yes.
2: That's working with the evidence.
6: Yeah.
2: What happened also in this jury, allegedly, I heard, were that two nurses were in there and they were testifying themselves as experts as to the effects of the medication on Lindsay Clancy.
6: Right.
2: I heard that. That's too. Mistrial. That's mistrial.
6: So
2: grounds for mistrial.
6: They're
2: right there.
6: They're using their professional position.
2: Which you're not allowed to do.
6: To try to influence people on the type of medication she was on and what that can do to a person.
0: That's why I'll never be a juror.
6: When realistically, they just have to take, you have to be mindful of that medication, but draw your own conclusion based on the testimony that has been given about the mixing of these medications.
2: Right. Those two girls should have been, those two women should have been disqualified as jurors.
6: The only thing that you can think of with regards to that medication is to who testified, you know, what experts testified. Whatever you were presented in the open court via testimony is what you can do, is how you can consider those drugs.
0: And that's it.
6: That's it. What Rhonda and Martha said, because they're two nurses and they've administered these SSRIs and all these other things and they've seen various reactions in the emergency room, that's not in play at all. But they discussed that.
0: That's why I shouldn't be a juror, because I would say to the judge, I will be the foreperson and the jury will do exactly what I say.
6: Yeah, I will convince
0: everybody. That's what will happen.
6: Because that's what I do.
0: So you need to get me off of the jury pool right now, because otherwise it's going to go whichever way I say.
6: Anytime I check in for jury duty, they see who I am and they just said, nope, you can leave immediately.
2: Yeah, they didn't even get me into the big room.
0: Imagine having leaving Dan on a mal trial would be like...
6: I've never been in the big room. I get released right at the countertop.
2: Yep,
6: right
2: so there. Do I, or beforehand. So
6: do I. Yeah.
3: Serious.
4: Dargy, who was serving in the military abroad when he received his jury summons, stating that he is haunted by the case, particularly because he heard the 911 call made by Patrick Clancy upon discovering his
6: death. Yeah, when's this infamous 911 call that they say is so damning? Like, when does that come out? And what could be on that 911 call that is so like, oh, wow, I mean, that certainly exonerates her. Like, they often go back to this 911 call, and you know, like, one, I'm assuming that it's made from Patrick Clancy to, you know, to 911, and then what could he have said that everybody wants to, like, oh, this big 911 call, if you heard that, you change your mind.
2: Well, kind of a dumb question.
6: Like, what do you say? Hey, it's Patrick Clancy, and I did it all. Yeah. I killed the kids. I threw my wife out the window. I'm having an affair. The district attorney's in on it. I'm going to sell my house.
2: My new girl's pregnant.
6: My new girl's pregnant. There's pictures of me having a good time with my new girl because she doesn't kill children.
0: That's right. 2 years later.
6: Am I not allowed to have a good time with a woman that doesn't kill children?
2: So when Lizzie jumped out the window and broke her back and landed in the backyard, didn't she scream? Did anyone holler? Was she just sitting there floundering in the grass for hours before she got found?
6: I think she was so hurt, Dan, that she could, you know, like, I think if you jump out the window to the point of being paralyzed, I don't know necessarily how much you can scream, or, like, I don't know.
0: You know, that was one of the questions that these pink hat wearing women have been saying is, well, when he went up to her, she said the kids are in the basement, but when EMS came, she couldn't talk. So he must be lying. Well, I mean, that's such a irrelevant fact. And you can certainly be vocal and then a few minutes later not be vocal, right, Dan?
6: Here,
2: you could be vocal, well, not vocal, and then vocal again. Depends
6: Dan never
2: on how
6: cannot
2: feeling.
6: Be vocal. Please, you're asking the wrong person.
0: Wrong guy.
6: I can't ever shut up.
2: Bubba, I just had an injury. I had a bicycle accident a few weeks ago, and I got severely hurt in that accident. And so I could scream, but I was quiet, but
0: no
2: I could scream.
0: And
2: I did say help a bunch of times, and the dumbass Mexicans that were working on the house didn't even know what the word help meant, so they didn't react. They just sat there and kept working and ignoring me. So pissed off. Where's ice when you need them?
6: Well, it might be to your benefit if the Mexicans that were working there were part of the job site that this was being delivered to, and none of them took any type of precaution to, you know, to
2: yeah, because in Mexico they don't have bike lanes.
6: Another mad juror.
7: We knew that this was a turning point, and this would be something that could change something to make it better for other women in the future, for other females.
6: Yeah, because that's how we're supposed to vote with regards to a jury, is we're not supposed to look at the crime. We're supposed to predict what this crime might have on next generations. That's exactly not what's on your instruction form at all. They don't say, listen, I want you to one way or another, based on how you think this law is going to be interpreted down the road. No, bitch. She either did it, she didn't do it, or she did it by reason of insanity. That's it. I think there was three options, right? Like, did it, not did it. Maybe there was a second degree in there. And then she was guilty by reason of insanity. And that's what, you know, all 11 voted for, except for the brother.
7: Please, you know, justice for those children. Is this never happening again?
6: Yeah, hold on.
0: Well, they're dead.
6: Yeah, so, like, how can we just slough that off?
2: What?
6: You know, like, justice for the kids. You know, like, that's never going to happen. Well, yeah,
0: that's
6: duh.
0: Conviction.
6: That's why we're here today, as to why are those children never going to get justice? Oh, because maybe their mom killed her? Well, yeah, hell yeah, she's insane. Anybody to have that type of mentality has to be insane. So it's like we're, like, really muddying the waters here.
8: And Devlin also talked to me about the impact this has had on her own mental health.
6: Oh, yeah. I'm a juror, and guess what? I got told no by a black guy. Oh, man, I can't sleep at night.
8: She said during the week-long trial, she would walk to a park or the beach during lunch, and she just couldn't bear to look at the families around her. She says, guys, she's still having a hard time with that.
6: Yeah, because, and it's not because of anything other than the bitch that you're letting go killed her kids. Mm. And maybe what you feel guilty of is the fact that you're fixing to let her go.
0: Mm-hmm.
6: You are such a soft person that you cannot hold this person accountable for what she truly did, and you want to give her a pass.
2: Okay, let her kill your kids and see how embracing and forgiving you are if this woman killed your kids. Anyone that's supporting her.
6: If Jay was the counsel, he would have put on as the fourth option, would you let this person babysit your children?
2: Right, exactly. They should make
0: that's it, Bob. That's the question.
6: If indeed you find her insane, then go to, okay, the other box, and that says, now that you found her not guilty by reason of insanity, would you allow her to watch your children? if it's a no, then refer back to his charge.
0: Question
6: one,
0: number one should be
6: of
0: changed.
6: Being guilty of, by, you know, of killing her three children.
2: Well, she fell into a wood chipper.
6: Well, not going to work. Where's that? And you know, here's the thing: she's going to. I would think, Jay, that they've probably positioned, the defense have probably positioned themselves probably pretty good to cut one hell of a deal. I mean, the mm-hmm. state's been shown their ass. You know what, I don't know that the jury pool is going to be any different next time of all these people. You're not going to find anybody that's not, you know, hasn't already formed an opinion or seen this. You're going to have to sequester the jury. The cost, I mean, these big high-profile, you know, cases, they're not free to the county. The county only has a certain amount of money that they've budgeted, you know, a year for trials, if you will. And most of them are just, that's why there's so many plea deals and things like that. This is going to be quite expensive for the state for the next time around. They're going to have to sequester the jury, pay for housing, pay for food, pay for transportation. I mean, you know, it's...
0: And for those listeners that don't know, sequestering means you got to, like, shield them from everything. And so that they didn't sequester this jury to begin with...
6: None.
0: ...is a travesty. How can you allow them to go home at night and talk to their spouse with all the social media and everything, just say, please don't look at any social media. Oh, okay, Judge. Won't do it. My husband will. He'll whisper in my ear. He'll tell me everything that's going on. I'm going to know about all the protests. I'm going to know about the millions of dollars raised. That's why you sequester a jury. So, and this jury should have been sequestered from the beginning.
6: So the next time around, it has to be sequestered. Think of the cost on that. I mean, I think the state steps up and just probably offers her a plea deal. And she's positioned herself or her lawyer brilliantly to be probably on the stronger side of that leverage.
0: Yeah, and he said any deal, she will not go to prison. So he feels pretty emboldened and pretty in a position of power. So we'll see whether or not they recharge. I think they should recharge first-degree murder again. They're talking about maybe she's going to lower it to second-degree murder.
6: How long does the state have?
0: Oh, it's got to be a short period of time within
6: maybe
0: the time of the appeal.
6: Days.
0: Yeah, probably 60 days or less.
6: So the state has 60 days to regroup and let the court what their intentions are.
0: I would say probably 60 days or less. And I'm just making it up because I don't know the state
2: probably
0: laws there.
2: Per state.
6: Yeah. But now, before I go to words, do you think that her attorney and the state are already, you know, bargaining it out for a potential plea?
0: I'd be shocked if they weren't.
6: If they were or weren't?
0: If they were not talking, I would be shocked.
6: But, you know, I mean, how does the state look if they go, okay, time served and 6 months probation?
0: It's got to be, you know, 20 years in the funny farm. You know, he said she can't go to jail. Okay, that's fine. So would you be okay with her being in an institution for 20 years, Bubba?
6: No.
0: I think she should be in an institution for life.
6: I do,
0: personally.
6: Too. But she's probably in the position to say, like, 2-3 years in the funny farm, or we'll take our chances of, you know, being found not guilty of reason and sanity. And I think that they said most of those are usually 2-4 years and you're out.
0: That's it?
6: Yeah.
2: I can't wait till she comes up with genital warts around her ostomy bag.
6: God damn, you just take it to the next unhinged level. None of us wished that at all. When we return, Lummy, I think there's actually a few guys sticking up for the juror.
2: Oh,
6: kind of like
2: nice.
6: Kind of like our position by saying, like, how can you out this guy? How can you dox this guy when really he's only behind on rent and has a temporary restraining order that's been issued by his nephew, who is probably related to his ex-wife, who at that point, you know, of course they hate him. And, you know, the one thing you say that he was, you know, he was arrested for domestic violence and the charge were dismissed. So isn't that an innocent?
0: It is.
6: If they do not charge you and they no process it or something, you know, now it could.
0: If the charges are dismissed, you're innocent until proven guilty.
6: And
0: then when it's gone, you're back to innocent.
6: Right.
0: Innocent.
6: Criminal.
0: That's it.
6: So anyway, we're going to get into that next.
9: You know, he probably shouldn't have said that.
10: That kind of frank dialogue troubles me.
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3: So, because we have Jay here, and that's kind of why I've waited for this last piece of lone juror being targeted audio or video, I should say. Most of which I've played so far up until now have been, you know, this guy's a bad guy. Oh, my God, can you believe he made it through as a juror? It should be dismissed. It should be appealed. It should be, you know, oh, my God. When realistically, you know, I don't know that the media, I feel like the media has somewhat doxed and outed this guy. And, you know, Jay, this is completely your world, but slander, libel, defamation, it's all about proving damages. And where do you even begin to start and stop to maybe potentially adding up the damage that this guy, that the media... Now, don't forget, was it Kyle Rittenhouse, the guy mm-hmm. that was on the Capitol building steps and like...
4: Sandman.
5: No, Rittenhouse is the kid that shot the guys that were chasing him during the riot.
4: The white
5: you're talking
4: guy.
5: About the little kid that had the Indian guy smacking the drum in his face?
3: Yes. That's... And like
4: Sandman.
5: Rittenhouse is the kid that shot the guys that were chasing him during the riot.
4: You're
5: talking
4: guy.
5: About the little kid that had the Indian guy smacking the drum in his face?
3: Yes. That, and I think he sued
4: Sandman or whatever his name was.
3: He sued the Washington Post or whoever made that a story,
4: he
3: making
4: sued
3: him
4: CNN. He sued all of them.
3: And I think it was quite significant.
4: Yes,
3: like
4: it was.
3: I'm thinking, like did. If I remember correctly, like 78 million or
5: millions
3: something.
5: Of dollars. Yes, tens times. Of millions.
3: Because they knee jerked and tried to bury the kid and got the story completely wrong.
4: Mm-hmm.
3: And he, you know, the kid did nothing wrong, and they outed this kid, and the kid was able to prove reputational damage and how many, you know, tens of millions of people, you know, reported erroneous, slanderous, defaming information about him, and he walked away with a lot of money.
4: Well, deservedly so. They ruined that poor kid's life. He was 16, 17 years old at the time.
3: So would this potential juror, this African-American man, would he potentially, you know, it says, how is this not considered a form of jury retaliation? The juror is a private citizen doing his civic duty. He has not chosen to make his name or identity public. Nor has he done any interviews, publicly about this, you know, particular Lindsey Clancy mistrial. That's the same question, you know, I ask, and this guy, you know, pretty much kind of lays it out too.
6: Okay, this is actually wild. So the Lindsey Clancy holdout juror is now being, I mean, I don't know how you not consider this a form of retaliation. NBC 10 Boston did a full...
3: I mean, Jay, are they potentially maybe on the hook? I mean, they're the first ones that came out and started this whole who this dude is, and he's behind on rent, and he got arrested one time, the charges were dropped, but he's a bad guy. It pretty much, they're the source, and then it's had tentacles. You know, people have reported what they reported, but they're the first credible major news source to lay it out. So would they be the prime target of your initial complaint?
4: I would say so, for sure. And you know, because they're doing it under the assumption that he filled out this paper wrong, which we don't know.
3: Right.
4: And say he filled it out correctly. And in the jury voir dire, the defense asked him about this, and they decided to specifically pick him. You know, we're not hearing anything about what actually happened. We're just hearing about speculation that this guy's a bad guy because he didn't do these things. So we don't know if he did or not.

0: let me ask you on both sides of the fence. Let's say the guy, because I kind of know the answer to the first one, and that is, in full disclosure, the guy, you know, checked the correct boxes, and they either asked him about it and felt as if it's not a big deal, and he was good enough to be in the jury, or they didn't ask him about it, and they overlooked it, which is both of which are on them, and then the other one being that he didn't fill it out correctly. He potentially might not have been truthful about it, or just didn't simply fill it out. What, is there any repercussions that could come back on him?
1: For sure. If it turns out that he was, you know, lied, that he filled out his paperwork falsely, and he didn't give the lawyers for both sides an opportunity to explore his biases. That's the whole idea of a jury selection, as you know, is to find jurors that can be fair and impartial. And so you're looking for people's real episodes in life to see whether or not they've had something that's affected their ability to be fair and impartial. And so if he disclosed this and they were able to talk to him about it, no problem. If he failed to disclose it, it's a significant enough issue that he's had some sort of an issue with the police that you would want to be able to discuss it with him. And so I think that would be a problem.
0: Now, could it be a criminal problem?
1: I mean, don't know what the, I would imagine within the jury system of Massachusetts, it should be in Florida. If you falsely fill out a report, a material report
0: like
1: for
0: contempt?
1: A jury, that's a problem.
0: Would that be maybe contempt?
1: I'd have to look at the specific statute, but I assure you there's something in Florida that says you must be truthful on the forms that you fill out.
0: I think at that point you're sworn, right?
1: Yes.
0: I think when they swear a jury in, they have to raise their right hand and swear to tell the truth, the whole truth, and nothing but the truth.
1: So it's essentially like perjury.
0: Yeah.
2: ...into him, who has not come out publicly, right? This juror has not, his name has not been released publicly. He has not chosen to do any interviews. He has not made himself public in any way. But this guy, Ryan Kath of NBC 10 Boston, decided to...
0: Yeah, now hold on. 33-time Emmy winner, too.
3: Oh, wow.
0: Emmy, 33 times. So, Jay,
1: good
0: that...
1: Good target,
0: that,
1: deep pocket.
0: Yeah, that adds to the potential, you know, upside to... the how much this could be worth, and you, because of Channel 10,
3: he knows better as a 33-time Emmy winner.
0: Exactly.
3: He knows the rules of the game. He knows the law.
0: And if Channel 10 chose him to do it, their number one slinging D, then that even intensifies the problems for them potentially.
1: But,
0: right?
1: But you know what? The truth is an absolute defense. He's gonna say, "All I did is report the truth," and I said at the very, very end that, you know, if he filled it out wrong. And so, you know, these people, there's a reason he's got 33 Emmys. He's a pro. He knows how to avoid it.
2: Austin decided to somehow dig up his information and now do an investigative piece and essentially, like, slander this guy's name, drag his name through the mud. And again, how is this not a form of retaliation? This is a private citizen who is doing his civic duty, serving on a jury. Like, this is a whole new level of retaliation, intimidation.
0: Now, Jay, you talk about, like, if indeed he did fill it out correctly.
1: Right.
0: You talk about them all having a major problem. Because at that point, man, they are really, they have slandered, libeled, defamed this guy. They have been, you know, they've been not necessarily forthright in telling the story.
1: Right.
0: And
1: but now if he didn't, this is good journalism.
0: Yeah. Yeah.
1: And we have to look at it from both sides. It's one or the other. And the form will dictate what happens.
0: Right.
3: Right.
1: That was retaliation. They should never have doxed him. But I'm just saying.
0: But hold on, Jay. The journalist doesn't know how he filled it out. And he took liberties on assuming that he may. Right. I mean.
1: Well, he's just reporting it, Bubba.
0: Right.
1: He's just reporting.
3: Jay, if you touched a child this morning, you would have committed a crime.
0: Well,
3: but I have no evidence to suggest that you did that.
1: Except they have arrest records. And they have temporary restraining order records.
3: Right.
1: And they have everything where it says, as a matter of fact, these things actually happened in his life.
3: Right.
1: That's called reporting the truth.
3: Yeah, but
1: truth is an absolute defense.
0: Right. I mean,
3: they have no evidence of whether or not he filled out the form correctly, which is they're accusing him of filling the form correctly.
0: I know, but they put that in towards the
1: end.
0: They
1: put that at the very end.
0: Very sly. Hold on.
2: Like, in my opinion, this should not be okay, and we should have legal protections to protect jurors that are private citizens. The other four.
0: Well, the court system that put this trial on did not protect their identities, because that was a day in itself where some crazy bitch was taking pictures of their license plates and of jurors walking out. So the county or city did not protect these jurors like they should have. They never had them escorted by cops until there was a problem. I don't think that they put their cars in like a hidden parking lot or anything like that. It was just open for the public.
3: I don't think they predicted the amount of media and public scrutiny that would result from this trial, which is to me short-sighted because it's such an outrageous set of circumstances that you don't normally hear. You know, a mom killing her kids, jumping out the window, admitting to it, and then crying that she was just crazy. I mean,
1: so there is a law in Massachusetts which says jurors should be protected from harassment after trial. Massachusetts instructs jurors not to reveal other jurors' names, votes, or deliberations, and tells jurors to report attempts to obtain that confidential information or harassment.
0: Less the name, they've laid out what is deliberation and what his discussions were. They've laid that all out with what they've done it all, with the exception of physically giving his name
3: and address.
0: Right.
2: That came out and decided to share their names or share their experiences and put their faces out there and do public interviews.
0: Like, this is going to be a shiz storm if he filled it out correctly. Now, if he didn't fill it out correctly, now he's going to be made out to even be the bigger villain than he already is.
3: But don't they do background checks on these jurors?
0: They're supposed to.
3: So they knew his background.
2: That's different. This holdout juror is being slandered.
1: We
2: not
1: had Brian
2: only by
1: checking people in real time, Bubba, online.
0: Absolutely.
1: You know, in 2013, can you imagine what we could find on people now when you do this? It's crazy.
2: Jurors, but now our own media is deciding to attack this man. Why? Because they didn't like that he thought Lindsey Clancy was guilty. He listened to the evidence and came to his own conclusion. A conclusion that has not necessarily been considered illegal because the judge has not taken action against this gentleman. This is not okay. This is where we need to have legal protections because this is a form of jury intimidation, in my opinion.
0: It is. And they already had a sidebar one day of that big block bitch that rolled up in there. Remember, Lummy?
4: She was taking pictures.
0: She was taking pictures and what have you.
2: Like, I understand.
3: But this also prevents the next guy from being a brave juror because they're trying to ruin this guy's life. And this is intimidating.
0: I can't be a jury. Can you imagine if they did a background check on me?
3: But the point that the Jay's making and this guy's making and you know, ironically they have the same exact eyeglasses on, is that these activities are identical. These activities.
0: I should just turn his microphone off of that little blowhard.
1: Jesus, dude.
0: Trying to get heat with his brother. You're not really that funny, Dan, and you can't cut that quickly, my friend. Why are you trying to cut your brother down to get the
3: I'm
0: court?
3: Not cutting my brother. Obviously, it's fashionable.
0: Well, let me ask you a question.
3: Fashion.
0: Hold on. Really? I took it as a cut. Did you take it as a cut, Jay?
1: I sure did.
0: Thank you.
4: Let me as a cut. This guy is a little late in the loafers.
0: Who do you think?
3: He's fashionable. He's got a nice shirt on. He's clean cut.
0: No, you kind of took a hack at Jay there a little bit. Who, like, that's not cool, Dan. Why are you taking
3: a hack?
1: You can't help but you're a hacker. You're a habitual hacker.
0: You're a dirty hacker.
1: You just habitually hack everybody, whether it's Brian or me or Bubba.
0: You're a dirty, unhinged hacker.
1: You're a habitual hacker.
0: I can see that you were so quickly to erase your cursive writing about Brian being a bitch and a liar.
3: I let the firm to see.
0: You didn't let your brother see it.
3: He could have seen it.
0: Unhinged. Jay, did you hear about what he did last week? He took his whiteboard, his little whiteboard with magic eraser, and he wrote, Brian is a bitch. Brian is a liar, and Brian is stupid, and he wrote it 8 times, like, up and down the chalkboard, 3 different categories.
1: Like Bart Simpson?
0: Yeah.
3: Exactly.
0: Yeah.
3: Mm-hmm.
0: And then left it there for Brian to see, and then Lasker sees it before Brian does and goes, as much as I like Dan, this is a little weird. Like,
3: Lasker's not unusual.
0: Well, no, but I'm just saying, when you got
1: a problem, hacker.
0: Unusual, guy that's been arrested 16
1: we'll call him
0: times. If when he calls you out, Dan, that's saying
4: that's
0: something.
4: That's a little weird, Dan.
3: I left him a little note with big letters.
0: Dan, can you stop leaving people notes, please?
1: Okay. Stop hacking.
4: Did you leave Gene a note?
1: He was going to leave Gene. I wouldn't leave Gene a note other than I love you, Gene.
0: Yeah, Dan, like, what is your problem?
1: Glad you're in my corner.
0: Why are you so cocky lately?
3: Is that bad? Lovey, is that bad? It's not bad. Come on, it's not bad.
0: None of us feel like we need to poke another guy. Why are you so pokey?
1: Why are
0: you so pokey?
3: I don't get poked at all by you guys. No one pokes Dan.
0: Not that much.
3: Oh.
0: Not that much. Okay.
1: I mean, you become angry, Dan.
0: You've become angry, Dan.
3: I'm not angry, Dan, at all.
0: Oh, yes,
3: Not at all.
1: You're a hacker, you're a poker, and you're an angry Dan.
0: He's a dirty hacker.
1: Dirty hacker.
0: And a dirty poker.
1: Dirty hacker.
2: Stand. Yeah. You can't.
0: I mean, you're taking hacks at your brother, bro.
3: I forgot my meta glasses today. I'm sorry.
1: Oh, my Lord, Bubba. That was funny, but I'm going to kick him right in
0: his. I mean, we're hiring Jimmy Clevis to beat
4: Jimmy.
0: The hell out of you.
4: I need your help.
0: When Jimmy comes in for Botox today and he beats the hell out of you, Steve paid the bill. I'm telling
1: Grab
0: you that
1: Dan's
0: right
1: ear
0: now.
1: Hard today, please.
0: Yeah. Jim, come in. Jimmy Clevis, come in for a procedure and then get Dan in a rear naked choke. Jay'll pay $1,000.
1: Just make him
2: intimidate
1: see stars.
2: Jury member.
0: Just choke Dan out.
1: Don't make him all the way. Just like these stars.
0: Yeah.
2: During an active trial, but now we can just attack them and air their dirty laundry of a private citizen for the world to consume. Because why? We feel like we're entitled to drag their name through the mud because you didn't like how they were going to deliberate. You didn't like what they wanted.
1: We're going to know his name in 4 days.
0: Yeah.
1: Unless the judge
4: says the name's already been said. Yeah. I mean,
3: has his name been said?
2: But this by the is court, insane.
1: Unless he protects it.
4: Yeah.
2: Ryan. And actually, NBC 10 Boston should be embarrassed because this is why people are losing faith in our mainstream media. True. Because it's become.
0: Well, I mean, I think it's their right to report. And just like Jay said, they left it as, we have to wait for the jury form to come back before we could really, drill this thing down. But they gave you all the bad stuff the guy had ever done first. For the first 2 minutes and 40 seconds, they showed you how much of a piece of shiz he is, and he did this and that. And then the last 10 seconds, they're like, but the bottom line is it's all going to come down to how you filled out the form. That's what
1: exactly.
0: But, earlier on, he's a piece of shiz, and he's pawned on rent, and he has a TRO, and at one time or
1: that's
0: another,
1: not the headline.
0: He got arrested for a domestic violence, but that got dropped, though.
3: But let me just clarify this, Jay. From procedurally, the defense and the prosecution both saw his responses to that form.
1: Who in chat is telling you to read this?
3: No one's saying this, Jay. Has nothing to do with chat. I'm asking you a question.
1: Looking at the screen. Let me hear it.
3: Not look at this. I'm looking at 100 things at once, dude. I'm trying to ask you a question with your expertise.
1: To get him upset, Bubba?
3: And again, don't restrain Dan. Don't restrain Dan.
0: Well, anyway,
1: I said restrain.
0: Hold on.
1: Okay, take
0: Dan,
1: your hack at me.
0: Dan.
3: I'm not taking a hack. I'm asking for clarification.
0: Dan, you're in a full blown battle with yourself here, buddy. You're asking and answering questions. You're acting like you're Jay. You're acting like yourself. You're acting like chat. I mean, Dan, what are you on? My Lord, we need a toxicology report immediately.
4: I feel bad for your first patient today.
0: I feel bad for your whole, anybody that has
1: it. Children, his dog. I feel bad for everyone.
0: I feel bad for Jennifer. I feel bad for Steven. I feel bad for Krista. I feel bad for the kids. I feel bad for everybody.
1: He's fighting with himself right now.
3: We're making conjectures on things that are nonsensical. And the point I'm trying to make is, Jay.
1: Hack.
0: Go ahead.
3: I don't have to make a point. I'm actually trying to make a real clarification here.
0: Okay, let's
3: so
0: get a
3: if you guys could let me speak and spit out a sentence, I'd love that, please.
0: Well, now what's stopping you, bro?
3: Okay, well, y'all interrupted me.
1: No, you're stopping yourself. Come on now. Get out, spit it out.
3: The point I'm trying to make, Jay, is.
0: Hey, Dan. What point are you making, buddy?
1: Spit it out.
3: Both the defense and the prosecution got that form.
0: Yeah.
1: Right.
3: And both the defense and the prosecution, likely, if they had any kind of expertise and competence, did their own background checks on all those guys.
1: Right. Mm-hmm.
3: So the defense attorney that sat up there in front of the judge and said, you weren't emphatic enough about telling the jurors to go back and reevaluate this case, at that point, he has the form and he has his background check. And if the guy lied on his form, he would have brought it up at that point when he was trying to get that juror disqualified. He's a judge. Not only can this guy not understand reasonable doubt, but he lied on his jury form. If he didn't do that, then the guy didn't fill out that form, because he would have had that ammunition to disqualify the juror that didn't agree with what he wanted him to agree with, right?
1: That would have been the basis of the motion for disqualification, which
5: we can get very philosophical. If you choose to, the jury verdict says not guilty.
6: Yes, sir.
5: It doesn't say innocent.
0: Sorry, I just had to put that part in there.
3: So again, it would be gross incompetence.
1: Me, Dan. What I'm saying, we're having an adamant agreement.
3: Right.
1: I'm saying is if this was all true,
0: put that one down. Adamant agreement.
4: That's a good one. That is a good one.
1: The defense lawyer would have maybe pick this guy, like I said earlier.
3: Right.
1: And if this had actually happened and there was evidence that it was a lie, he certainly would have been arguing that to the judge when he was in, say, judge, go back and instruct him on reasonable doubt. By the way, this guy lied. That's right. What we would have heard it.
3: Exactly.
1: We would have heard
3: this. And he didn't say that.
1: Back then.
3: Because, so, which is why this guy probably didn't misfill out his jury questionnaire.
1: You're just assuming.
0: Because
1: maybe.
0: God, hold on. Because
1: we don't know.
0: Quite frankly, Dan is right in the fact that, you know, Kevin Bulldog Reddington really didn't much didn't get by him, including trying to use the American Civil Liberties Disability Act, meaning that you cannot properly judge his client because she's disabled and in a wheelchair. Like he basically left no stone unturned on a possible pellet issue.
1: Right.
0: And what Dan is saying is if something was so egregious where a juror filled out a form incorrectly, not identifying that they've done what this guy supposedly has done, that the Bulldog would have gotten it a long time ago.
1: Yep.
0: So the Bulldog, it probably doesn't exist because not a lot got by the Bulldog.
3: Right. And that's what I'm saying.
0: And the Bulldog would have done called this out, you know, a week ago, saying, listen, we cannot accept this because this guy filled it out wrong. He's a liar. He's a dirty liar.
1: He'd be on the news this morning if that were, I believe, if there was evidence that this guy lied on the jury form,
0: they'd be on it.
1: Then Reddington would be up this morning and been doing news, you know, pieces all day. All day long. Good Morning America, CNN, everyone.
0: Michael Strahan, Gail King, he would have been on the album. I'm telling you right
1: even
0: now.
1: Even after this report now.
3: It's a
1: we
3: red
1: don't
3: herring.
1: Hear him afterwards.
3: It's
1: Dan,
3: a red
1: you know
3: herring. We haven't heard it because it's not true. The guy filled out his form accurately. Otherwise, like I said, the defense attorney would have brought it up in his appeal to the judge.
0: The Bulldog would have brought it up.
3: Yep, Bulldog would have brought it up because the Bulldog's not incompetent.
0: No. Jay even said, man, you know, as much as you don't like the Bulldog, he's pretty sharp. Like, Bulldog is an old, he said, he's
1: salty
0: an
1: old dog.
0: Salty old dog. Not a lot's getting by him.
2: Hack. It's becoming political bias at this point. It's actually embarrassing. And the fact that this dude decided he was going to out this juror in some sort of...
0: I'm really pulling for the juror at this point. I'm really pulling for him and the fact that I hope he filled it out correctly.
1: I do too.
0: They knew about it. And this was just an absolute dropping of the ball from all parties. From the state, from the defense, from everybody. And this is... Everybody needs to take equal blame. And everybody needs to leave this dude alone. He did not fill it out erroneously. And so far... For that, he's done nothing wrong, and you have targeted him. He'd be lawyering up with Jay and Greg and rest of the.
1: This shows you how a lawyer can really make a difference.
0: Yeah,
1: because the prosecution was like a wet towel.
4: Well, Jay,
1: they were very uninspiring, and Kevin Reddington did such a good job that there were women on the jury, which again, this may be a ground for a mistrial. We're saying if I was ever in trouble, I would want him to defend me. But you've seen it yourself how a lawyer can have an effect on a jury, and that guy, I believe, single-handedly sold that defense in a way that was really hard for these women not to believe. And he did a great job as a defense lawyer. I don't agree with the defense, but he did a hell of a job as a lawyer.
0: Yeah, to raise reasonable doubt, and that's all he needed to do.
4: Jay, could the juror sue, obviously, the lawyer and the juror, like the other jury people that have come out and said that he was a black man?
0: Probably based on who has said what, right, Jay? Like,
1: yeah, I mean, it's against one of those things, water out of a rock. You know, yeah, maybe he could try to sue him, but what's he going to get from him?
4: What about with the lawyer, though, who said it was the male? He, you know, said
1: I didn't hear him say the black male.
4: No, he said black male, but he said he, and there's only three men on there, so that narrows it down.
1: I think you can probably get by that. I don't know. I personally thought he said some things out in front of the courthouse that, you know, were sanctionable.
0: Targeted.
1: You know, she deserved that acquittal. Well, there wasn't an acquittal. What are you talking about?
0: They robbed her.
1: Yeah, they robbed her of that acquittal. Yeah. And, you know, he did. You know, I think there was a lot of inappropriate advocating happening outside the courtroom every day of the trial. But the camera the judge let him work the cameras.
0: Yeah.
1: The judge never, you know, it wasn't like the Trump trial where it was gag ordered. You know, you can't come out and talk about anything. Just let him come out and say anything he wanted to say every day, all day. And there was no repercussions for it. So I think that's a little bit of the problem is that a lot of these women are getting their information directly from Reddington's mouth, and they're not getting any of the actual sources of it. So
0: when we return, you remember the butt sniffer?
4: Yeah,
0: he got his day in court, but before getting his day in court, they already arrested him for sniffing more asses.
4: Jesus.
0: While he was on parole or, you know, on bail or something. So the guy's such a serial ass sniffer that why he's, you know, being given a court date for ass sniffing.

0: Hey, guys, are you ready for some football?
1: Gabby, I just hate it when I miss a big play when it rains.
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7: 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And Lovey, you got a couple questions to ask for me today to see if we can, about the pricing gimmick and
8: yes.
7: What have you. Maybe we could get some type of resolve on that. This is the butt sniffer that we covered last week. And this guy goes around and sniffs women's asses.
8: It's a little weird.
7: Like, is he trying to smell for... or is he really trying to smell your ass? Or is he trying to smell something else that might be down there? I don't know.
9: Is it all women?
7: Yeah, it's all women.
8: Yes. Well, at least that.
10: Registered sex offender known as the serial butt sniffer is due in court later this morning for a parole violation.
7: Hey, what are you in for? Well, I robbed a 7-Eleven. What are you in for? Well, I, defrauded the bank out of a couple $100,000 on a identity gimmick. What are you in for? I sniff ass. Oh, really? Yeah.
8: You too?
7: No. Nobody ever gets put in prison for sniffing ass, you weirdo. Man.
10: Oh. Herring, 39-year-old Kalise Crowder.
7: And he couldn't even stop sniffing ass when he was on parole for sniffing ass. I mean, that's a real degenerate, right?
8: For sure.
7: That'd be like if you're on parole or bail or something for DUI, and you got a hearing like in 3 weeks for your initial DUI deal, and you get another DUI while you're on the bail for a DUI.
8: Not
7: you're a complete degenerate at that point.
10: Crowder was recently arrested again after security cameras showed him allegedly crouching down in the aisle of a Glendale store to smell women's shoppers. He was arrested twice in 2 months last summer for doing the same thing.
7: So hold on now. He's like a four-time and you're still not out butt sniffer. So mm-hmm. He got arrested twice last year. Now twice this year. What is the guy walking the streets for?
9: Because it's California.
7: True.
9: That's why.
7: Yeah, true.
10: Crowder has a history of similar offenses in Glendale and Burbank dating back to 2021.
7: Yes, I mean, this guy is a bona fide ass sniffer,
9: mm-hmm.
7: and we can't seem to throw the book at any ass sniffer, at least in California. I cannot wrap my head around these Gen X parents. You know, everything that your kid becomes or learns while under your roof has been either allowed or not allowed or learned or not learned on your watch. You and your significant other, whether you're together or 50-50 custody or whatever the hell your situation is, as a mom or a dad, as a parent, your kids do things while under your

0: proof that you either have taught them or not taught them, including like doing really bad stuff, because there's no, you know, there's no downside to them acting up within your home because you just let them do anything they want. So now they can go on an eighth grade. I have a son. Jay, you have a son and a daughter. Dan has a son and a daughter. Steve has a son and a daughter. Lummy, you got a son. I can never, under any circumstances, Jimmy Clevis has a son and a daughter, that an eighth grader that was being reared by all of the people that I just mentioned as great parents, and your eighth grade son would go on a field trip and rape, rape a fellow male student,
1: what,
0: with anally with a flute.
1: What?
0: Yeah.
2: Oh, my God. I hadn't even heard this one.
0: Listen to this.
3: Disturbing case of alleged sexual assault by eighth graders.
0: And again, if you got an eighth grader and they're doing this sort of thing, it's not something they just wake up one day and go like, oh, I want to rape a fellow student with a flute.
2: Well, where's the supervision for the school, too? How do you get anal raped by a flute with a student on a field trip?
0: I don't know.
3: Police in Costa Rica telling natives now they were not...
0: Oh, Costa Rica?
2: They're on one of those kind of missions. Yeah. They're on a mission.
0: So they send the eighth grade over to go into the community and try to like give them some, you know, help and
3: Costa Rica telling natives now they were not aware of sexual assault allegations involving individuals from Las Vegas last year. Now we're working to find out whether the other students in that police report are facing charges in the juvenile system. For now, we know Vaughn Griffith is being charged as an adult. Police say Griffith...
0: Man, it's pretty... I mean, if you're in eighth grade and they're bumping you up to adult, that means you did some really bad stuff. Because, mm-hmm. you know, like...
3: Griffith and three other eighth graders at the Alexander Dawson School took part in a brutal sexual assault against another male student while on a field trip.
0: Can you imagine in eighth grade? I try to think about when I was in eighth grade with Larry Plummer and my boys. Like, you know, we were just, like, we were trying to snap brawl stack. Like, we were trying to grab girls' butts.
2: And we were trying to play spin the bottle. We weren't trying to put, like, hide the flute.
0: No. We were trying to, like, you know what? Jesus. Like, if you're on the fan bus and, you know, like, a lot of times in 7th and 8th grade, your mom and dad would drop you off at the school on a Friday night. And then if the varsity football team had a game that was out of town, you'd load up on this bus and they'd take you to the game and it'd be like $5 and you'd get into the game. But it was just more of an ass grabbing fest, you know, because there's nothing else to do. You're not going to sit at home and because back then there was no sitting at home and doing nothing. Mm-mm. You know, if you could have sit at home and play video games and be on the internet. Look, I mean, of course,
2: kids don't know how to be bored now.
0: But back then we had to get on a bus, then drive like 45 minutes to an hour to another school. But when we were on the bus, it was all about, and this is the furthest that you could go, is that maybe you'd get a make out with a girl. You get a make out a little bit with her, and maybe she would, maybe you could maybe get a boob grab. Like, just maybe a boob grab. That's it.
2: That went away with cameras about 20 years ago.
0: Yeah, but you could get, then you go back during the game, you'd be sitting there, hey, Larry, guess what?
4: What?
0: I made out with such and such and grabbed her boob. Whoa, for real? Yeah. Yeah, I'm going to see if I can get her to give me a flyby on my corduroys on the way home. Just innocent little fun. That's it. We weren't saying, hey, Larry, you and I are both big guys. We play on the football team. Let's grab Matt Snodgrass, who was a little guy in our class, and hold him down and then see this here flute? Make it disappear. Now, yeah.
5: Let's do it. That sounds like a great plan.
0: Larry would be like, what are you, retarded?
5: Yeah,
0: We're not doing that.
2: He would call you a sick F and stop hanging out with you. That would be the end of your friendship with Larry
0: Plummer.
2: And by
0: the time you got back on that, your whole bus would know that you proposed that,
2: right,
0: and you'd be the bad guy. Be like, man, don't talk to Bubba Clem. He wanted to do such and such with this flute to Matt Snodgrass.
2: Nope.
0: Man, Bubba Clem, you sicko. Yeah, and then you'd be a sicko, and everybody would ostracize you, and you would just be that guy.
3: To Costa Rica last April.
0: And can you imagine coming home? So, Bubba, what happened?
4: Well, I got in trouble, Dad.
0: You got in trouble?
4: Yeah, I think they're going to be calling you up on Monday, maybe having to come down to the school to talk about what I did on the school bus.
0: What'd you do, Bubba?
4: Well, me and Larry, we took this here flute and we bent Matt Snodgrass over, held him down, and then, yeah, did him with the flute right in the boppy double top yop.
5: Oh, this kid's screwed. There's video. They videoed it, too.
4: What? Oh, yeah. And let's you know see the what? Rest of the article. And Dad, I videotaped it. My dad.
6: Brilliant.
4: My dad might kill me.
6: Yep.
4: Just for in fear of having to live in small Warsaw, Indiana, knowing his son was a flute raper. I mean, you know, my mom and dad would be looked differently in our community if their son had raped a man with a flute.
6: If it was in Massachusetts, I'd just say he had a psychotic episode.
4: Yeah, he was insane.
6: He was on medicines. He was on ADHD meds and didn't know what he was doing when he stuck that flute up that kid's
3: Vaughn yeah. recorded it. This case, the topic of tonight's 8 News. Police say Vaughn recorded it.
4: What?
3: This case, the topic of tonight's 8 News Now investigation.
4: I mean, there's no defense. Is that you on the tape? Jay, doesn't sometimes in your various court cases, you can just hit play and let it all play out? And you go, ladies and gentlemen of the jury, I don't know if I can lay it out any better than the truth, and let me just hit play.
6: Yep.
4: And you go ahead and watch it. And if you need me to rewind it a few times, but just take notes as to what happened here of these however many people. But, like, wasn't one of your great, with the motorcycle, with the boxer's son?
6: Yep.
4: That you pretty much just had to hit play on that, didn't you?
6: I've had few cases like that, and you know, one where I was in it for 2 years. They were hiding a dash cam, and I finally got the dash cam, and was able to find out that the guy who was in a long straight 40-foot trailer went around the cars in front of him and cut directly in front of my car. And so, yeah, that was like Matlock moment. Hit play. I said, I'm not going to do anything except for hit play.
4: Right.
6: That's what I'm going to do.
4: Ladies and gentlemen, Jerry, I'm Jay Diaco, better known as the Spitting Cobra. And sometimes I got to put on a real big, elaborate defense. But in this case, ladies, I'm just going to hit play
6: and let you guys figure it out.
4: I would be remiss if I tried to tell anything more than what's on this particular tape right here.
3: Hit play.
6: That's right.
5: Jay, does it matter? Or what's worse, I guess, is because they can't charge him with sexual assault because it was in Costa Rica, so now they're getting him for child porn.
4: Okay, whatever.
5: So is that worse?
4: However they need to get you.
6: I think that's pretty bad, too.
4: Now, does he get tried in America, or does he get tried in Costa Rica?
5: So he's getting tried in Vegas for the child porn, and it looks like there is an investigation in Costa Rica.
4: Does Costa Rica even have anybody to arrest you?
6: Yeah.
4: They can?
6: Oh, yeah.
4: Right.
3: Topic of tonight's 8 News Now
6: investigation.
3: And if they
6: can make an example about an American, they will.
3: Joe.
7: At the end of the video, police said that they heard one boy say something about this being a sexual, and then another boy finishing by saying assault, which I think is, again, we haven't seen the video. That
4: And let's not forget, man, they've already bumped it up from, you know, 8th grader to adult. So that's how bad it is.
7: That's what police are saying. It's pretty chilling.
3: 8 News Now investigators Vanessa Murphy and Kyle Payne discuss all of that and all that went into their reporting on our 8 News Now investigators streaming channel. That episode airing tonight at 7 p.m. Watch that episode again at 7 on our streaming channel. 8 News Now Vegas, available for download on Apple TV, Roku.
4: I got to break it down. Let me show you how this all went. This very egregious thing, this 8th grader that's done, you know, sexually assaulted another one and then videotaped it. They both said, man, they're going to go to prison for a long time. Well, you never know. Out in woke-ass Vegas, maybe they're going to be like, well, you know, it's in today's day and age, you never know what type of judge or prosecuting attorney or whoever you might get. They're like, well, you know, he's a kid and you don't want to send him to prison because he's a kid. So let's let him off on some, you know, whatever. Some misdemeanor type deal. Let him spend like, you know, 3 months in juvenile camp. Then
6: we don't
4: want
6: to ruin the kid's life. Meanwhile, the kid who got ass raped by the flute is going to be screwed forever.
4: Exactly. Nobody cares about that guy. Please.
6: There's no more. We don't care about victims anymore in this society.
4: We need
6: society.
4: To be like Turkey. So this guy was wanted in Turkey, the country Turkey, for like theft. And he was sentenced to 3 years in prison. So like it was locked in. You're a dirty scumbag. You did some thievery. You are to report to prison for 3 years. 3 years. Well, before he reported, this is what the guy looks like right here. And before he reported to Turkey, to prison within Turkey, he decided to turn into this.
6: Wow.
4: And so this dude, which I got to tell you.
6: It's a dramatic difference.
4: I got to tell you. That's a in the world of transitioning, this dude.
6: Is there facial surgery involved in that?
4: I don't know.
6: I think, look like the same jawline.
4: Yeah. Well, it is.
0: And so he was able to live, I think, 8 years as a woman. And so this dude right here lived 8 years as this chick. And I don't know if they got some intel or what have you. Now, this person right here, which is really him, even traveled abroad using, like, I think his identical, like his sister's passport or something like that. So he had made it through, you know, within the passport world. I think they're pretty extensive on kind of checking you, aren't they?
6: Well, now it's facial recognition. They don't even pull your passport anymore. They look at me and I go to a camera, I show my face, and then they look at me and they give me a thumbs up and you walk through.
0: And then Dan appears on the screen. Hey, Jay, I told you.
6: Exactly. They're going to pull you aside, Mr. Diaco, Dr. Dan. I'm like, no, wrong Diaco.
0: Mr. Doctor, we have some questions. No, that's for my brother, okay?
6: We look alike.
0: You got the wrong one, okay? Right. I'm the calm, cool one. He's unhinged. So you guys probably want to talk to him, not me. So anyway, Lummi, this is what I love more than anything. They finally caught up with this dude.
5: Yeah.
0: Who was pulling off life as a woman for 8 years. And you know what they said? Listen, before we get you for this crime, you got to go do 3 years in a male prison. And then we'll trump you up on these charges, which is aiding and abetting and, you know, all those deals. But they're making him report to a male prison. Now, if this thing right here reports to a male prison.
6: A Turkish male prison.
0: You don't think that this one's gonna.
5: Yeah, good luck with that one.
0: I mean, you know, you got some big dude like, listen, man, I have to, you know, be gay for this day and do other things, but this is the best that could ever happen. I can just close my eyes and think I'm with a chick. When you turn around, just look at me with that hot female face while I'm doing things. Otherwise, I got to have you look down and bite your pillow because I don't want to see what your man face looks like. I got to just close my eyes and hope that I'm, you know, I got some hot chicken in my thoughts. But in this case, turn your head around because I want to look at that beautiful woman face while I'm doing what I'm doing. Because I want to think that I'm with a woman. This poor, you'd have to protect this person in prison, would you not? But thank God Turkey's not like America, because America would be like, well, you know, I know technically that he is.
6: He'd be at the woman's prison in California.
0: Yeah, but you know, he really doesn't want to be a he. They. And so they, him, shim, wants to be a girl. And that's why him, shim, her, whatever, shmer, has lived as a woman for 8 years. And she's so beautiful and she's so innocent. And we're going to let her serve her 3 years of prison in a woman's facility.
6: And we're going to pay for transition surgery.
0: And we're going to, and you know what? She hasn't completed her journey yet. But after the 3 years here in California prison, which equals out to about 7 months with gain time, we're going to have provided the surgery for Shim. And then she, he, him, Shim, her, it, whatever, will be fully a woman. And that's what we do here in California. We even let kids not tell their parents. And we will,
6: prefer that.
0: We start the transitioning process a lot of times behind parents' back and the kids lying to the parent, but we know the truth. And so we let the kid transition without the mom and dad knowing. Listen, little Johnny in fourth grade, don't tell your mom and dad that you want to have gender reassignment surgery. We'll just do it. Let you go through hormone therapy and talk to a therapist as to why Jimmy wants to be Jenny. And, you know, your parents will be the last to know. And when you, like, I can't even fathom living in California's got to be a bizarro world.
6: There's no doubt, because it's even a step further, because they even have a law that prevents teachers from telling parents. It's a law that says you cannot tell a parent if a child's transitioning.
0: Yeah, I know.
6: I mean, and so there's been women that have said that it goes against their moral fiber as a religious person to withhold information from the parents. There's been all kinds of problems with that law, but it's actually against the law to report to a parent that a child is having gender dysphoria issues in California.
5: Wow.
0: Well, speaking of California, there's a new law. California Democrats just killed a bill that would have barred registered sex offenders from having public office.
6: What?
0: I don't. So if you're in California, you can go be the mayor or the congressman or the senator or whatever highest level of political office you can achieve while being a registered sex offender. Yes. Yes, out there in bizarro world.
8: Democrats here at the state capitol are divided over whether people convicted of sex...
0: Divided.
8: ...crimes should be allowed to run for public office. But with today's action, people who are registered sex offenders or people who have been convicted of serious child sex crimes can still run for city council,
0: what?
8: School board...
0: Yeah. Hold on. Like, you want a person that's been convicted of child... sex predator, you know, molestation, whatever.
6: They can't go near a school. You're on an offenders list in Florida.
0: Yeah, you can't go within 1,000 feet of the school. But the state of California wants you to be able to be a board member,
6: right?
0: Of how we, you know, govern our children and how we educate them while being a registered sex offender.
8: Or the state legislature here in California. So the
0: what a bunch of whacks.
8: Bill killed today, AB 2753, would block anyone that has been registered as a sex offender from running.
0: And by the way, they killed this bill. This was a great bill.
6: Crazy.
0: You're going to block anybody who has been a registered sex offender from running for public office. Duh.
6: Does anyone have a problem with that?
0: No.
6: I mean,
0: and if you do, we need to check your hard drive, you weirdo.
5: So for only office. One person voted yes. It was a Republican out of San Diego.
8: California has a three tiered sex offender registration system. Tier one is up to 10 years on the list. Tier two is 20 years. And tier three is for life. The chairman of the Senate Elections Committee, Democratic State Senator.
0: I could never live out there.
8: Nope. Scott Wiener was worried.
0: Hold on, Scott who? Scott Wiener. Listen.
8: Democratic State Senator Scott Wiener was worried about casting a wide net and would only pass this bill.
0: You should worry about castration, not casting of the wild net. Let's cut these people's, you know, genitalia off.
8: If it only applied to sex offenders in Tier 3, the lawmaker who wrote...
0: So, hold on. You could be sentenced to up to 20 years on a sexual offender list, and that's level 1 and 2, 10 mm-hmm. years for 1, 2 years for 20, level 2, and you're going to be able to be on the school board. Or be the state senator or the mayor or
8: this bill. Assemblymember Esmeralda Soria refused to take that amendment and the bill died in essentially a tie vote. Here's what Soria had to say after.
9: Extremely disappointed, and I feel like I'm still trying to process what we just, you know, saw come out of Senate Elections Committee. But I think the fight still continues. You know, I made a promise to my community that we would try to make sure that what happened earlier in this year when Mr. Rene Campos decided to announce that he was going to run for office.
0: So this woman, this lovely Democrat, she actually was trying to push the bill.
5: Yes.
0: She happens to be one of the clear-thinking ones. Leave it for the woman Asian to be the clear thinker.
9: A registered sex offender, that we wouldn't see that type of things happening in our community. And so we'll continue, you know, this fight here in Sacramento to make sure.
0: To make sure that the people that run for office are not, you know, sexual
6: convicted
0: offenders.
6: Convicted child predators.
0: Yeah.
6: That's what we're talking about.
0: And if
6: convicted
0: been,
6: child
0: and,
6: predators.
0: And here's the deal, you know, one to 20 years is okay.
5: Yeah, but Jay, they're saying they're trying to protect the people that might have fallen in the Romeo and Juliet kind
0: of
5: situation.
0: All right, then take each individual case.
6: Sexually minor attracted adults.
0: So, hold on.
6: We call them pedophiles.
0: Lummy, here's the deal. That represents about maybe 5% of the total people convicted of said crime.
5: Yes.
0: And so that's enough for you to be able to individually take these particular crimes, analyze them through a different lens. And if it was 21-year-old guy on spring break hooked up with a 17-year-old chick who had a fake ID in a bar, and, you know, which is technically illegal, but under the Romeo Juliet, you know, law, so to speak. You know, I think you can be up to 24 years old. You can be 24 years old. I think that's the oldest that you can be on the Romeo and Juliet. And it's not uncommon for a guy that's a senior in college to be at a spring break event and you have a, you know, senior in high school that's got a, you know, illegal ID and you're at a nightclub on spring break. You hook up with her. It's all consensual until her little friends the next morning say, "Oh my God, you hooked up with him? You little slut." And then she starts getting, you know, I gave out some ass remorse, and she calls the cops and says, "I was raped." Yeah. It was all consensual. He was 23. She was 17 with a fake ID. That's the pure definition of Romeo and Juliet. And that guy's life is ruined unless he can get a Romeo and Juliet gimmick. And all too often, guys don't. So for those that have been convicted of those deals, I think you can carve out those. And say, okay, if you guys want to run for office, you can, because you're on the Romeo and Juliet kicker. Meanwhile, the rest of you 95%, you know, sickos, sorry. not happening.
6: This is just consistent with the whole Clancy thing.
0: Yeah.
6: Let's not care about the children who were preyed against. Let's care about the pedophile. And let's not call him a pedophile. Let's call him a minor attracted adult. And let's give him the same benefits that we'd give anyone who's normal. And let's not vilify people that touch children. Convicted pedophiles in Florida, we shame them.
0: Hold on.
6: We have a list of people. If you're a John, there's a list for you. If you're a pedophile, there's a list for you. That's where you belong.
0: California ruled as such. Potentially let child molesters ought to become government officials, but not in Florida. We found out that Palm Beach County Clerk Michael Caruso was just most recently was part of a child trafficking, child porn, some kind of deal. The governor stepped in immediately, stripped all of his powers away, and I think they hauled him away to jail. That's in Palm Beach County. I'll do it next.
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7: So, California, they potentially might let you be, in a major political office if you are a registered sexual offender up to 20 years. Not in Florida.
8: County clerk of courts has been arrested, as you
7: mentioned. So, this is the Palm Beach County clerk of courts. This is the guy that runs, like, the clerk of the court, all
9: runs the courthouse.
7: Yeah, you run the courthouse. He's the clerk of all records to do with anything legal or civil or liens or just everything.
9: Serious position.
7: Yeah, very, very, very powerful.
9: Mm-hmm.
7: Very serious.
8: Mentioned that all according to Florida Attorney General James Uthmeyer, and saying that arrest was only possible due to substantial assistance from the Florida Department of Law Enforcement, even adding in the statement that saying being in the position of public trust provides no shield from accountability. Just a short time ago, we've been able to obtain his mugshot. Let's show you who we're talking about here. Mike Caruso, 67-year-old Caruso of Riviera Beach, was...
7: So listen, this is what he did.
8: Immediately suspended from office by Governor Ron DeSantis. The governor saying he is prohibited from performing any official act or function and prohibited from receiving any pay. The exact charges include 5 felony counts of kidnapping, 2 counts of lewd and lascivious molestation, luring or enticing a child, and child abuse involving mental injury.
7: I think he went on vacation with, like, some family members and did, like, some bad stuff to the cousins or something.
8: Now, we've obtained the arrest warrant for Caruso that states a relative of his under the age of 12 years old.
7: On a cruise. They were on a cruise. They were on a family cruise. Yes.
8: Revealed that Caruso engaged in sexual activity with him on 2 separate occasions. Once around the time of Thanksgiving in 2024, and another time during a family cruise in August of 2020.
7: So he molested some family members in Thanksgiving, and then they went on a family cruise, and he touched them again.
8: 25.
9: And that makes me so damn angry.
7: Yeah.
9: These kind of people, man. But you know what? We need them on our school board.
7: Yeah, put them on the school board. Yeah,
9: that'd be
7: absolutely.
9: Awesome.
7: And then finally, I Chicago's like our top 5, or very much a lot of our audience comes from Chicago.
10: It is our top 5.
7: It's one of our top 5 cities.
10: Yes.
7: New York and Chicago. Tampa.
10: New York number 3.
7: Yeah. So, man, you guys cannot put this monster back in office. Chicago's mayor, Brandon Johnson, ended months of speculation that he's going for 4 more years.
11: Are you all ready for 4 more years?
7: Are you all ready for only immigrants to have any type of say-so in the city of Chicago, and they're allowed to kill people, and I am going to safeguard them from ICE, and basically I hate white people?
11: Here, Chicago! Are you all ready to make sure that Chicago stays on the path to be the safest, most affordable,
7: most murderous
11: city in America? Are you with me, Chicago?
9: Affordable.
11: To be the safest, most affordable big city in America. Are you with me, Chicago?
7: Yeah, we are. But unfortunately, that's not going to be anything that you can get done, buddy.
11: Chicago stays on the path to be the safest, most affordable big city in America. Are you with me, Chicago?
7: I'd vote for Caleb Williams. Right?
10: Yeah.
7: Please.
10: Anyone else?
7: Man, I was going to play this, but I don't have time, and it might just be too much. This dad who's having a custody dispute in family law. I feel for Gina and the people that have to deal family law, Jay. You know,
9: like he was having a psychotic episode.
7: He was. Mm. He was. And thank God, I think he offed himself. But he, at one point, has the kid, the 7-year-old kid,
9: Jesus,
7: that's in the background, and he keeps saying, you're going to heaven today. He's going to kill her. And you're going to go to heaven today. And she says, Daddy, I don't want to go to heaven. I'm not ready to go to heaven, please. And he's on the phone with 911, and he's, like, threatening to do really bad things. And you can hear her in the background saying, Daddy, please, I don't want to go to heaven. Daddy, please. And I'll play it tomorrow, but I'm going to play it for you privately, because, like, I want to make sure that this is a news story that, you know, was broadcast, I just want to make sure that it's not too much and we could potentially get a strike or something for it. A community standard strike, because it's pretty bad.
10: Oof.
7: But she, by the way, here's the good thing. He didn't harm her.
9: Mm-hmm.
7: He harmed himself. The great police, there was great police work and negotiation that happened, and she was okay. So I think you could maybe play it under the fact that that's what happened. I don't know, I probably need to play it for you privately.
10: Yeah.
7: And don't be afraid to tell me no. Like, you know, like the way Jay sometimes tells Dan, no. You know, like it's uncomfortable, you don't want to say it, but you got to, you know, for in fear of doing more damage. Me and Dan are somewhat alike. We both sometimes get unhinged and don't want, and our handlers and loved ones won't tell us no. You know, so please let me, you and Macho Man, form your best. I'm going to play it for you privately. It's so sad.
10: Oh,
7: like, I'm glad that the guy ate lead and did himself in, because what you just, and she's never going to be able to recover from that.
9: That's
7: poor, like, you know, you just, you
9: that's the truth, Bubba. Yeah, she saw her father threaten to kill her and then blow his head off in front of her.
7: Yes.
9: Not a good day.
7: No, poor. I mean, my Lord. So let me, I'm going to play it for you privately, all right?
10: All right, thank you, Ashley.
7: Jay, thank you for coming in today, my friend.
9: My pleasure.
7: It's refreshing to get you. Sorry about the little dust-up with your brother, my
9: no
7: Lord.
9: No worries, it's just another day in my life.
7: Just another moment with your great brother, right?
9: I love him.

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0: September 18th, 2026. It's a Babyface Thursday. Seth Wiley. 18th.
1: Right. Well, oh, my bad.
0: 2026. It's a Babyface Thursday. Seth
1: on me, my friend.
0: It's a Babyface Thursday, and Seth Wiley comes right out of the box. Thank you, Seth. Appreciate you. Babyface walks in, not late.
2: Uncle Rucky, $10.
0: Thank you, Uncle Rucky. Not late, but makes the proclamation. Man, you guys almost, I almost didn't make it today.
3: I was a sea hair away, man. And when I hosted, I didn't get us into any vortexes, just for the record.
0: Okay, I'm sure that you had a couple other technical difficulties that I usually navigate perfectly through.
3: You would know, because you didn't care enough to listen to the show.
0: You're already starting with my friend. Just already.
2: Oh,
0: like,
2: so
0: yeah, like, my God, I'm like welcoming you.
3: What's up, Fweet? How we doing?
0: Good. I got some stuff to talk to you about on your opinion on some things.
3: Yep.
0: And
3: so I'm here.
0: And you're just on me. You're just on me, bro.
3: I like to come at you quick, get you on your toes early.
0: Have you ever thought about, I didn't listen because I knew you got it?
2: Uncle Rucky, $10.
0: I don't. And listen, I think all my guys will tell you, I don't micromanage at all.
3: Like, no. A lot of people would say you don't manage.
0: Well, I think everybody that works for me knows what I want, knows how I like things, and does their job really well, so I don't have to micromanage. Lummy and I get, every day we have about a little 10 or 15 minute meeting, kind of getting a little housekeeping, where we stand on this, where we stand on that. Does Gary need anything? How's Gary doing? How's the new video editor Bobby doing? Is Bobby going to make some more shorts for us? Where do we stand on this, this, and this? And boom. And I don't have to babysit them.
2: And then Macho Man sprinkles in.
0: And Macho Man sprinkles in with some of his engineering stuff. Occasionally he'll need to buy a little something, a little conductor motherboard Willie or something like that. He asked me if it's okay. I'm like, yep, go ahead.
1: Need a new conductor motherboard.
0: Put it on the corporate card. Order it up. Let's go.
1: Dig it.
0: Merch Crick does an unbelievable job with what and we're really, really aggressive right now on some new products. I do have we're going with that Savage inspired Bubba Army
3: Alpha
0: Volume 27.
3: I heard you're holding it all to ship together. Three exclusive, amazing items going to be shipped together. The Bubba package.
0: Well, I'm not gonna sell it as a package, but I'm gonna have three new items. The Lasker shirts get here next week, so I'm gonna have to just put those aside. We're probably 4 weeks out from getting Alpha, and we're probably probably the same with this new T-shirt that I've designed that I kind of want to show people, but I'm afraid. I don't know. I kind of want it to be a surprise. What I can show you is I have made the final approval on the Savage inspired fragrance and the bottle. Now, Lummy, the only thing that scares me is because I feel like Gene genuinely is happy and pulling for me and wants to be positive and not pick me apart. I feel Dan, of course, Dan is the same way. Jay, the same way. He's probably the nicest of all. And kindest of all. But then you got Brian. Now, Brian's nice and he's kind. Jesus. Now, he's nice and he's kind, but he's snarky, smartass, cynical, ready to pick apart everything. And that's one of the reasons why I wanted him to have input on the fragrances. We all kind of agreed on what we're going to go with. I have the bottle. It's designed. It's ready to go. I have a picture of it, but I'm almost afraid. Like, I almost want to show it tomorrow because Lasker will be like, oh, man, that's because I think it's right down Gene's alley.
3: You got to show me.
0: Well, but I'm so afraid that, even if you were to like it, that you will be so, you're just going to pick it apart.
3: I don't think I'll pick it apart. If I like it, I like it. If there's something I think that could be better, I'm going to let you know. I mean, you got a bunch of yes men around you, and that's fun and it feels good. But when it brass tacks, when you get down to it, you need a guy like me around that's gonna shoot
0: right,
3: you straight.
0: Here we go, Lummy. I'm gonna show it. I'm ready for you to like it because I genuinely think you will like it.
3: Well, then
0: I'm ready for Macho Man to like it because I think Macho Man will genuinely like it. The only guy that could potentially clown it would be this gentleman here. Mm. Now, if he, much like the Mikey cereal, he likes it. I could catch a little bit of lightning, good luck in a bottle, if you will. And now, mind you, the first volumes 24, 25, and 26 have all been kind of in the same bottle. The only thing that was different amongst those three was the volume number, you know, like,
3: yeah.
0: Volume 24, volume 25, volume 26. I wanted to do, and all of those were Creed inspired. This is a Savage inspired.
3: Is it Savage or is it Savage?
0: It's Savage.
3: Okay.
0: You know how I am, you know.
3: Because yes. It's not Macho Man Randy Savage.
0: No.
3: But there's right. a U in there.
0: Right.
3: In the cologne.
0: It smells a lot like Savage. And the bottle is way different than anything we've done. I'm going to show you. This is what it's going to look like. Lummy, I know it's going to... I think everybody's going to like it. You ready?
2: Oh, yes,
0: are you ready?
2: Yeah.
3: Oh, that's cool.
0: So
3: I like it. I like the topper on it. Oh, you're showing the world.
0: I'm showing the world.
3: Oh, wow.
0: Yeah, I'm showing the world. I want the world to know that this is what I'm going with. It's locked in. I've already paid for it, but I made a deposit. The bottles in themselves, you got to understand when you're developing your fragrance or your cologne, you know, you have to, the bottle cost, you know, bottles cost $8-$9, you know, for a nice bottle. You know, my other bottles were like $4.50, $5. So I am spending more money because I thought this was, I don't know, I like it. I really like it. It's got the king-like, you know, crown top-ish. It's got, you know, and then on the back, Lummy has my signature like all of them do. But so, there you go. So, Brian, you're not taking a shiz on
3: it? No, that's pretty cool. Wow. It's much cooler design than the other one. Now, is the volume in terms of the amount of cologne you're going to get the same?
0: Yes.
3: Okay.
0: Yes, I think is it 4.5?
3: No.
0: No.
3: 3.4 maybe.
0: I'll have Merch Crick send me what the volume. I know it's at least the same.
2: I found how much that. Also, I'll give it to you after the show. But I found I got the email back on how much that one bottle will cost.
3: Now
2: the one of you, the little portion of you.
0: Just tell me.
2: Oh,
3: $20.
2: No, it's like $2 to $3 per bottle.
0: Oh, okay.
2: Yeah.
3: Now,
0: but that's kind of gimmicky.
3: Now, when
0: cartoony, if you will,
3: when Merch Crick and you ship things, do they come packaged like this?
0: No, they come in a box.
3: Oh, okay.
0: The manufacturer puts them in a box. Now, the watch.
3: No, I'm talking about when you're shipping stuff out to the listeners.
0: Oh no! Oh, I'm sorry.
3: Are you holding up the bag?
0: Oh, you're showing what got delivered to your house,
3: to my office.
0: I mean, to your office.
3: And
0: yesterday.
3: My staff was extremely concerned.
0: And it literally. By the way, Brian's holding up a brown. Tattered, glorified brown grocery bag that's been taped by a third grader. And listen, let's be thankful.
3: Oh no, I'm thankful that Bubba Army Grunt is the one who sent it to us.
2: Nice,
0: Bubba Army Grunt.
3: Lummy got something
2: great
3: too.
2: Great listener.
0: Bubba Army Grunt did send us a package to Hunter Law. Now, what it looks like, and we're going to go through what he sent us. And thank you, it's very thoughtful. Thank you, Bubba Army Grunt. But it looks like the UPS guy was going down Lemon Street, and he decided I'm going to just not stop. At Hunter Law, I'm just going to try to time it that I throw the package out and it lands in the bushes somewhere at about 35 to 40 miles an hour.
3: Careful, his address is on there. Dull and in pencil, but I had it covered up because
0: sure.
3: I'm a consummate professional.
0: You know,
3: I'm not looking to dox anybody, right, Bubba?
0: Might want to take a... What do I dox people?
3: No, I'm joking.
0: I get doxed.
3: Oh, there was something else in there?
2: Yeah, there's a letter.
3: Oh, yeah, that was the one. Okay, that was the instructions.
0: Who's the letter go to?
3: It was Ryan. To me.
0: All right, so my package from Bubba Army Grunt, which thank you, is a letter. It says Bubba with a $20 bill in it.
2: Awesome.
0: And I mean, listen, $20 is 20. I mean, that'll get me a quarter tank of gas, or at least buy me something at a fast food restaurant. So thank you, my friend. And then back in the day, this is from, I don't know what the date on it is. Oh, here it is. It's from, it doesn't say necessarily unless I open it up, but it's Inside Wrestling, the SmackDown Curse, and it's an old school wrestling magazine. It looks like it's got two, like it's got this cover, and then you flip it around and it's got that cover. And then I guess within this article...
2: You're in it?
0: Yeah, there's a picture of me, Hogan. Hold on, let me... He had it completely marked, and I... Damn it.
3: It was page 90.
0: Is that what it is, bud?
3: I think...
0: I don't think you're way off.
3: He gave you a number there on your sheet, on the envelope, the manila, full, like...
0: Oh, okay, 40. Yeah,
3: 40, sorry.
0: All right, yeah, you're right. I mean, yeah, 40. So it is a picture of me... Looks like Brutus, Lummy, and Greg the Hammer Valentine.
3: Lummy's there?
0: No, I'm sorry. Not Lummy. It's a picture of me and Hogan.
2: Oh, yeah, look at that.
0: And Brutus and Greg the Hammer Valentine. So, Bubba Ray Grunt, good find.
3: Right before the orgy.
2: Oh, yeah, Memphis.
0: Right. Oh, is that Memphis?
2: Yeah.
0: Yeah.
2: Memphis Revival.
0: Yeah, that was great. So... Thank you, Bubba Army Grunt. We appreciate it. And we know that you tried to efficiently pack this. Thank God you kind of over-taped it, because it might have actually saved the contents in itself as that FedEx driver or UPS driver.
3: USPS is Postal Service.
2: Oh, so that means when they got it to the airport, they kicked it around a couple times.
0: Of course. Exactly.
3: Yeah, and I love the home paper taped on in the front, right? If you don't know people, if you go to the Postal Service, they will they'll do the label for you there. You just type everything into the computer, it'll print it up on a sticker, and bam, you smack it on the package.
0: Yeah. Thank you very much, Bubba Army Grunt.
2: Yes, thank you.
0: So, Brian, am I to assume that potentially the oversleeping came because you watched the Rays game last night as they pulled one out? They damn near lost it. They were up 4-0.
3: Yeah, no, like one of those ones they might lose.
0: Kelly came in, sidearm Willie, and gave up 2. I watched the highlight. I didn't watch the game. I get up. Part of my breakfast routine is to go to the box score. God, Simpson's on fire, is he not?
3: He's the man. He's going to win the batting title.
0: My God, he's going to win the batting title. When's the last guy? Is he leading the AL in stolen bases? I know he's up there.
3: Yeah, I think he's leading the AL.
0: I think he's leading not the league, but I think so. When's the last time that a guy?
3: No, he is second. Bobby Witt is. Oh, he's tied with Bobby Witt.
0: Yeah, he's got 2 each. There's 11 games left. Yeah. There's 11 games left. The Rays are 8-2 in their last 10. 4 games up on the Yankees. Now they do got one more game with the A's today. It's a 1-10. And Brian, you know I love the 1-10s because I can catch the game actually. And then they have the Red Sox. Yeah, the Red Sox come to town for 3. And then we go to the Yankees for 4, one of which is a doubleheader, and then close out the year in
3: the disgusting city of Philly.
0: In Philly with 3. Now we're up. Now we're 9.

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1: We went down to the Wawa and got us a couple roller dogs and a couple of natty lights. Went back to my trailer, and I woke up in the morning and realized it was a man. And then I beat him up.
2: How do you?
3: Yes. 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
1: 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Well, I mean, every time I pull into this, I'm not trying to brag or nothing, but every time I pull into this place, I'm like, man, you know, I got a pretty cool setup.
2: You do?
1: You know, you can't see the place from the road. There's woods in the front, woods in the back. You know, I can have the goats. I'm literally kind of like in the city, or you know, like where, like just down the road is everything you could want. And as far as oil changes, grocery stores, banks, fast foods, car washes, you know, anything you can.
6: Oh, you big time now.
1: No, but
6: you,
1: I'm saying
6: you are doing oil changes somewhere else.
1: No, I'm not. I'm just saying everything is down there. And then, you know, but yet you still got your little swath of woods. So it's every time I pulled in yesterday, I forget where I went, but I was coming back. And I'm like, this is kind of cool. It's kind of like pulling into the Batcave. And I mean, I'm super blessed to have been able to find this place. And I know that you and Ashley currently are kind of trying to get out of the, you know, cookie cutter suburban home deal where everybody knows your business and your backyard's the next guy's backyard, and the only thing that's really separating it is a vinyl fence or wood fence, courtesy of Austin Wolf. But like, I know you guys are kind of looking for this type of setup, are you not?
2: 100%. Every time I pull into this, I'm like, man, I wish I had this out here.
1: Man, I mean, you know, Lasker, I even got more privacy than you do. I mean, you're at the end of the street, but you got neighbors. Yeah, I got neighbors,
6: but I can't see any neighbors. My neighbor across is 5 acres away, and the one that left me is 3 acres around the lake. But I got a barn. Her barn is over in that corner, but she don't ever use it. But the only house that I can see from my house is my rental.
1: So anyway, I'm just I'm so lucky, and I'm so happy, and I'm so fortunate. Right out of the box, I don't know if it's like, I saw something on PayPal today just a minute ago. Let me, Seth Wiley.
2: All right,
1: it's Seth Wiley, my friend. Stand by here. Hold on. For Seth Wiley, thank you, my friend. How's everything going for you guys? I know Lasker is happy because I've been talking to Eric from Les of Wesley Chapel. It's within the area and geographically where actually Lummy, Gene, and I all live, what, within 15 minutes of each other?
6: I can make it here at 19.
1: Yeah.
2: It's like a big triangle.
1: So,
6: yeah,
1: that being said, if, you know, you're in this, and you want to buy a steel chainsaw, or you want to buy, more importantly, a Skag Zero Turn or a Skag Push Mower or a Jackal or a Windstorm, or whatever the hell you would need, Skag-wise, our official dealer is Les of Wesley Chapel, right off of 54. Now, the guy who owns it's name's Eric. He also owns the Bradenton location in the Clearwater location. So he's a big-time dealer for Skag. When I talk to Randy and Maria, they're like, if you can take care of Eric, he's one of our best dealers in the Tampa Bay area. So I've kind of befriended Eric, the owner of Les of Wesley Chapel. He does all my maintenance on my Skags, you know, all that. So Lasker's looking for a Skag. And in particular,
6: Lasker got a Skag, man.
1: Well, you don't have it. You bought it.
6: Right.
1: And what I'm trying to get at is I think I put the deal together and saved you some money.
6: Yes, you did.
1: And so Lasker's like, I need a skag. I need a skag. And so Lasker, I think he just did a video a couple of weeks ago of his zero turn mower.
6: Chasing my dogs.
1: And here's the deal. Like your zero turn mower, it could make it 5-6 more years if you baby it, change your oil, change your hydraulic stuff, you know, keep up on it.
6: But I'm a company man.
1: But it's getting a little old.
6: We're sponsored by Skag. I gotta have a Skag. So I can't be running around a Kubota.
1: I can't be running around with some Kubota that's 8 years old. So anyway, make a long story short, Robert is the general manager who runs I don't know if he runs all three franchises or he's just the Wesley Chapel guy, but he's the general manager, main dude down at Wesley Chapel, less of Wesley Chapel. The owner, Eric, put Gene and Robert together. Robert got the paperwork, gave Gene a pretty significant Bubba Army discount. And I'm proud to announce that Gene, now Robert, Gene, he's so customer friendly that I never even heard of this. Gene's like, hey, Robert, tell me what day to come pick up my Skag. Well, first of all, they didn't have a Patriot that Gene wanted. So they ordered it. That's kind of cool.
2: Oh, nice.
1: So they went and ordered it. I think their main distributor, the main Skag place is in Orlando. It's called
6: That's where it come from.
1: Florida Outdoor. That's where Skag ships them all. And then Florida Outdoor distributes them to like Mike's Lawnmower and less of Wesley Chapel. So they, Robert orders Gene's Blackout Patriot. Badass, by the way. And so I tell Lasker, hey, when you take delivery of your Skag, let me know.
6: Yeah, we'll meet up.
1: I'll meet up down there. I'll run some tape. You know, it's Lasker. He's part of the Skag family. Robert's bringing it right to Gene's house.
2: Look at that, Gene.
1: Robert's bringing it right to Gene's house.
6: And he told me, he says, hey, man. You want me to just bring it to your house? And I'm going like, what? He goes, yeah, I'll just deliver it. That way I can sit down with you and you can be comfortable in the chair, right around in your yard and test it out a little bit.
1: So Gene comes in. He brings me my little string cheese, my little nanner, and my little beef jerky. It's kind of our little thing.
6: We can't hang out.
1: Well, we can't. We really can't because, you know, it's like almost showtime. Like, you know, we got like, when you roll in here, we got like, me and Lummy are scrambling to make sure we get the right
6: clip. No, I'm talking about later on today, like we thought we were going to do.
1: Yeah. So anyway, here it is. This is what Lasker's getting.
6: Boom!
1: The zero turn rider.
6: Whoop, whoop, whoop.
1: And I think it's, I think you're getting the,
6: and I think I'm going to pull that roll bar off and powder coat it.
1: Oh, yeah. Okay, yeah.
6: Black.
1: Yeah. But I kind of like the contrast, too, a little bit. But I can see where if you put it, you know, you did it black.
6: Yeah.
1: I mean, you know, if a guy owned a Patriot and he also didn't own, you know, a multi-million-dollar powder coating company, I can see where just the average guy maybe not want to pull it off. But when you own, you know, the Bay Area's largest powder coating deal and you want everything to be badass,
6: Well, a guy walked up and said, hey, man, my Patriot don't have that rack bar. I'm saying, yeah, man, that's the Lasker edition.
1: I'm trying to think. Okay, so if we're looking at this, I'm trying to think what else you...
2: Can you put rims on it? Like wheels?
1: I like the blackout kit better.
2: I know, but Gene, you know, he gets blackout...
6: I'm a chrome guy.
1: So anyway, here's what I think Gene got. I think he got the 61H23FX, which is the 61 Kawasaki FX.

0: on that mower are better than mine.
1: Well, here's the thing about Skag. They are a little bit thicker and more rugged, like their decks.
0: Their decks are better.
1: Their decks are like a little bit, a couple of mils thicker than the average one, which means you won't blow your deck out, especially in Florida having so much sand. But the other thing is that they're really, by having to get them worked on standards, they're real easy to work on. And they're real simple, but real rugged and very industrial.
0: Yeah, they're really industrial.
1: Yeah. So like I was watching some YouTube video, and it was like going through Gravely versus Toro versus Bad Boy versus Skag versus Kubota. You know, all John Deere, Cub Cadet.
0: Bad Boys are ugly.
1: So they're like, they were like, you know, a lot of these zero-turn mowers the drive system's like a hydrostatic drive system, and they all of these companies buy their transmissions from a particular manufacturer. Well, that manufacturer makes cheap ones, and then he makes the really, really, really beefy and it's my understanding that I think Skag has independent transmissions, meaning one doesn't run both wheels. Each individual wheel has its own transmission. That's one, and it's like it comes off of like 4 bolts, Gene. If you'd ever have to get a rebuild, or like if you put, you know,
0: I read a little bit about it.
1: If you put like 1500,
0: it's a lot easier to fix.
1: 1500, 2000, you know,
0: if something happens.
1: Yeah, I mean, I've had my Skag for 3 years, and I don't even have. I think have 490 hours on it. Like, you know, if you're not Aaron from Average Joe that has 5 0 turns going 10 hours a day because you own a large industrial, a landscaping deal. But you're just the weekend warrior that's got a Patriot, or in my case, I got the badass Turf Tiger 2, and you mow your lawn, what, maybe once a week?
2: Yeah.
1: Yeah. Well, you're not going to put but about 35, 40 hours a year on that thing. And so if you take it and get it maintenance, do your maintenance oil changes. Every year about November, go and take your mower up to Les. Gene, every like November, take your mower up to Les and just say, hey, guys, go through it. Check the belts, pulleys, greasers. Take it down. Tell me when it's come, you know, tell me when I come pick it up. Might cost you $250-$300,
2: yep.
1: But you will never have a broken belt. You'll never have a seized up pulley. You'll never have a broken down transmission. It's just all about keeping it up. And especially when you got something as nice as Skag. I mean, they're so nice. Like I still, after every time I mow, I blow it off first, then I rinse it off. Then I take a little Dawn dish soap and squirt it all over the deck, and then by hand just kind of wash it all in. Then I'll rinse it. Then I'll take my blower, dry it, and then I'll take some Luke.
0: Who does that for you?
1: I do.
2: He does it himself.
1: I do it myself. Lumby's seen it.
2: Yeah.
1: And then Gene, I'll take some of that Lucas spray mist, and I'll just mist the deck. You know, and then like the fender flares and stuff like that, just to keep a little coat of, you know, protection on it. Then I'll take some WD-40 and I'll squirt all the Heim joints and squirt the, you know, the zero turn levers that you bring, you know, out to the side.
2: Yeah.
1: The brake pedal, the deck. I take good care of mine, man.
0: Sounds like it.
1: Well, when you got something like a Skag, man, you got to take care of it. Lummy, I got to tell you, Bobby and Gary and you and Macho Man and everybody that works on the Deadly Intentions podcast, we're really getting some good traction.
2: Actually, yeah, we had yesterday at 10:30, 2,300 views. We got a lot of overnight views that happened with that.
1: And the series that dropped yesterday with me and Pete Rossini, Inside Mexican's Modern Cartel Era. Sinaloa, Los. Do you ever know that Pete can just, because Pete's Hispanic, Brazilian, Hispanic, and Italian. So when he starts talking all these Mexican words like Sinaloa
2: is
1: he has like that rolling tongue. You know, Gene, how Mexicans and
2: territory in Mexico.
0: But he can throw Brazilian, Spanish, and Mexican out in the same sentence, and don't know that he's saying
1: But Brazilians, the native tongue of Brazil is Portuguese.
2: Yes.
1: Did you know that? No, of course you didn't.
0: Of course
1: you're in
0: not.
1: First grade.

0: Say,
1: I don't even know what a Portuguese is.
2: Portugal. Oh. Gene, do you know what Portugal is?
1: Where is that?
2: Well, do you know that it's a country?
1: Nope.
2: All right. Do you know what peninsula it's hooked up like? It's
1: hell no.
2: Portugal is the western side of a particular country.
1: Oh,
2: you don't even know, do you?
1: No, England.
2: Yeah, sure. We'll go with it. So anyway, let me at Deadly Intentions. At Deadly Intentions show is me and Pete Rossini's podcast. We got some great growth. We got one video. Well, how many videos we got? So we got the Gilgo Beach one, Golden State Killer two, Inside America's Most Elusive, the Israel Keys three. Bigger Than Chapo 4, which is the one that we're at 107,000 views on. Bigger Than Iran 5. Miscalculated China 6. No One Is Safe from Richard Ramirez 7. Inside the North American Drug Trade, the 400 Year 8. So we have 9.
0: Yes.
2: The one that dropped yesterday was Inside Mexico's Modern Cartel Era, Sinaloa, Los Zetas, and the Cartel Wars. And we're already at, 5,000 views-ish?
0: Yeah, pretty much.
2: Yeah. So thank you. And Gene, you said your wife loves all that true
1: crime. Oh, yeah, she's seen every one of them.
2: True crime stuff, does she not?
1: Yep.
2: Yeah. So anyway, man, go to Deadly Intentions. Deadly Intentions
1: show. She said
2: you
1: were doing a great job shutting up.
2: I'm doing a better job.
1: She said you are.
2: I am. I'm... And I think,
1: she didn't see nothing wrong with you, how you spoke in the beginning, though, either. Because I asked her, I said, tell me, is he talking there? Is he butting to the guy? And she goes, no. He does a good, you do a good job. And
2: well, then, I'm getting better.
1: I said, he says he doesn't.
2: I think from this point forward, Lummy, this is like, yeah, everyone now, like my first six, I was kind of Johnny Butter in her. Because, listen, doing podcasting... As a host,
1: it's not radio.
2: It's slower.
1: Either is Bubba 199.
2: Well, Bubba 199 is like you just did six rails of cocaine.
1: I'm gonna do that next time.
2: No, don't
0: take a chance.
1: Right on the table. I mean,
2: Gene, you can't. What if it's laced full of fentanyl?
1: No, see, that's a bummer. You know, I can't even do a bump anymore because I don't want to die.
2: Yeah.
0: Yeah. Well,
2: did you used to bump up every once in a while?
1: Yeah, old people have to stay going.
2: Well, no, I don't bump. I don't bump.
1: If you wanted to stay up at night and party?
2: Yeah, I really don't want to do that.
0: What party are you doing?
2: Yeah, what party? Who wants to stay up and go? Like, how old are you there, bud?
1: Well, you know, you go to the clubhouse and everybody's cranked up. Music's going. People talking. People drinking.
2: Just hit a little key bump.
1: Do a little key bump. You're right
2: now,
1: with
2: it. Will a little key bump... Like, will that get you going a little bit?
1: For hours.
2: What?
3: Gene
2: for
3: an hour and a half, at least.
1: 2 hours.
2: What's that, Macho Man?
3: Gene would have a great time at EDC.
2: Oh, no.
3: I just know.
0: No, that's the place that we do not need Gene.
2: We do not need Gene at EDC. Yeah. First of all, where Gene Macho goes. Man. Hold on, Gene.
1: I'll go with you.
2: Gene doesn't
0: want to go.
2: But you think Sarah is going to let you go
1: with Macho Man?
2: By yourself? No, but it's a 3-day festival, Gene.
1: Oh, really?
2: Yeah,
1: I can't go 3 days.
0: Exactly. With half naked chicks and guys.
1: I'm too old, Macho Man, for 3 days.
2: And you got to take your shirt off.
3: We got all the gimmicks.
2: You got to take your shirt.
1: Okay, well, the gimmicks will get me going.
2: Gene,
1: I'm in.
2: You have to take your shirt off. And wear
1: you're on gimmicks, man. You feel skinny. You look skinny. You know you're skinny, even though you're fat.
2: And so, but you don't even care if people look at you because you're fat.
1: Hell
2: because
1: no, you don't care. At
2: because
1: that
2: in
1: moment.
2: Your mind, you think you're skinny, right? So you're even though you're presenting to the world as fat, and you're a little coked up head.
1: But in your mind at that moment, you're good.
2: You're good. So, Gene, I don't think you'd last 30 minutes. At an EDM concert, to be honest with you. Oh, I can't go any further. I just can't. Although, let me, I don't think Thursday night, they're both on ESPN, do they not?
0: No, that was on Amazon Prime.
2: Oh, so
0: do that they... was with Curb Street and Al Michaels.
2: How's that trio?
0: I mean, I like Al Michaels and Curb Street, so I mean,
2: I like Al Michaels. I like Al Michaels. And Herb, I think Herb Street's good too. So I can't quite necessarily remember the last time I watched a Thursday night game. But the Lions in Buffalo at Buffalo's new facility.
0: Average Joe, $100 on the stud fund.
1: What kind of fund?
2: I'm telling you, Aaron, I know you don't, but you got to switch your fleet over to Skag. I wish I could maybe get Aaron in touch with Robert from Les, you know, and get in and work him some deals. I'd love for Aaron to be having an all Skag crew.
0: Yeah, because I think Average Joe, his guy that is in Newport Richey, doesn't do Skag, so it's hard for him to get that.
1: He gets to work on.
2: Thursday night football. I don't know what theme they use. Do they have a theme? I mean, I don't know that any football contest on any other network other than is this theme strictly owned by ABC and the Monday night football franchise?
0: I think it's whoever gets that Monday night. The Monday night theme.
2: Well, I wonder if they have to license it to the person that owns it and originally wrote it. Hey, Alexa, who originally wrote the Monday Night Football theme?
4: This bitch is going to kill me. Monday Night Football theme by TV Sounds Unlimited was written by Johnny Pearson.
2: Wow. Hey, Alexa, how much royalties does Johnny Pearson get from the Monday Night Football theme?
4: I'm not quite sure how to help you with that.
2: What's his name, Johnny Pearson?
0: Hey, Johnny Pearson.
1: What's he worth?
2: Can you imagine, Gene, one of the most iconic themes before a sporting event probably ever? Now, obviously, you know, you had the Olympics, but that's not used but every 4 years. This is used
1: every week.
2: You know,
1: twice a week sometimes. Yeah, that's the real one.
2: Well,
1: that's when you know the dudes are coming.
2: Hey, Alexa, who wrote the Olympic theme?
4: The Olympic theme was recorded by Paul Brooks.
1: He's the man.
2: Hey, Alexa, how much has Paul Brooks made off the Olympic theme?
4: From IMDb.com. The 54-year-old rapper also worked with NBC at the 2024 Paris Summer Olympics, where he was rumored to have been paid $500,000 per day, plus expenses,
2: to be part
4: of the organization's coverage of the event.
2: Yeah, I think we got the wrong person.
0: Johnny Pearson died.
2: Okay,
0: It's undisclosed.
2: You know, his kid probably gets the money. You know that.
0: But it's undisclosed on how much it is. But he wrote it in 1970.
2: 1970. That was the original Monday Night Football. I think with Howard Cosell, Dandy Don Meredith.
1: What was before this one?
2: What do you mean?
1: Before that's music right there.
2: They just didn't really, football. Back in the 70s, football didn't have a premier matchup. They didn't even have Monday Night Football. All the games were played on Sunday. So somebody got a hair up their ass and go, hey, let's do a primetime game Monday night for all the degenerate dads so we can suck all the men of America back into football for another night. Otherwise, we only have them for one day on Sunday. But if we get if we have a real sexy, high-produced matchup on Monday Night Football, then that sucks. That sucks, you know, the P1 of football back into another night of advertising, which Gene's is another night of programming, which is another night of them being able to make money and sell advertising to Ford and Chevy and every other red line.
1: Did they make more money on a Monday night than a Sunday?
2: Yes, absolutely.
1: Wow.
2: Then Monday night, then NFL got even more stingier and they're like, hey, we can put on a Sunday night game. You know, Sunday doesn't have to be, Sunday doesn't just have to be.
0: And a Thursday night game.
2: So then they put a Sunday night game on that starts at 8 because most games, they had two times for Sunday football, 1 and 4. So boom. But the 4 o'clock, they get done about 7:30. So they're like, hey, let's have another show, another marquee matchup on Sunday night. So the NFL went from Sundays, 1 and 4, to Sunday, then Monday Night Football. That started in 1970. Then they broke it down to Sunday, 1 in 4, Monday night. Now let's go Sunday night. And they went to Sunday night. Then they're like, well, hell, let's do one on Thursdays and give that to like Netflix or Amazon Prime or something where the average guy can't even get it unless he's a subscriber. And then, let me know, is the Wednesday night thing, is that just...
5: That was just a couple,
2: that was just for the first week?
5: Which I feel like it's a test, so...
2: Yes.
5: It's going to come.
2: So, Gene, right now we got Thursdays, which was last night,
5: yeah.
2: Bills 41, Lions 31.
1: Who won?
2: I just said Bills 41, Lions 31.
1: Okay.
2: And you asked me who won.
1: I just thought there was some other kind of stats.
2: Ladies and gentlemen, today...
1: Hey, what's your favorite
2: today?
1: Favorite thing that ever happened on the football
2: today?
1: Like Kyle Corsell.
2: Today, Gene takes his first test of first grade.
5: Yay.
1: Really?
2: Yeah, you're in first grade, buddy. You flunked out of second grade. What was your question? What was my favorite thing?
1: You remember Howard Cosell yelling that out?
2: Howard Cosell.
1: Remember when he said, "Look at that dude run,"
2: yeah,
1: but he just used another word.
2: Stop. Yes. Yes.
1: But he said it, not me.
5: I sent you the theme, probably get a copyright, but the theme for Prime, Thursday night.
2: I'm sure they now
1: have got his own music.
5: Yeah, they all.
2: I'm sure they all get. Yeah, like okay, so I'm sure Sunday night's got a theme. Well, you know, we know Monday night's got a theme.
5: Yes.
2: And so they, you know, you got to have a theme for all these different nights of pro football. Let's see what is this the Thursday night theme?
5: Yes.
2: But am I gonna get a copy?
1: Probably. Well, who is that? The Johnny Cash guy that sang the song.
2: Yeah, I heard.
5: Yeah, Shaboozy.
2: I'm not even interested in playing it.
1: What's his name?
2: Stupid.
5: Well, this is Shaboozy.
2: Yeah, whatever. Really, Shaboozy, my Shmamoozy. 31-41, Buffalo Bills over the Lions.
5: Bills just dominated.
2: I heard the Lions don't look that good.
5: Well, I think they're starting to feel the loss of Ben Johnson. I know it's 2 years now, but it looks like they...
2: You mean their defensive coordinator that went to Chicago?
5: Yeah, the offensive coordinator.
2: They went to Chicago?
5: Yes, sir.
2: Yeah. Probably. So yesterday I got down this YouTube hole of oil. And it was I don't know how I was like maybe 4 o'clock. I'm on my computer, my laptop in the house, and it on the algorithm suggested panel it says oil wars. Find out what the best oil is. And they had like a Castrol, a Redline, you know, a Lube Tech.
1: What'd they end up with?
2: And Amazon makes its own a Mobil 1. I think maybe a Pennzoil and whatever. Get Redline oil.
1: Really?
5: Right.
2: Redline oil. And the one they were testing was just the regular synthetic.
1: They're kind of the newest guy out, though, right?
2: No, they've been around for a long time. But here's the deal. So in this oil war, I think they had 8 different brands of oil. And Redline, and Gene, you know, Redline comes in 2 different types. It comes in just the standard synthetic. Then it comes into has a whole power sports race division.
1: Yeah.
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1: So does Mobil 1.
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1: so does Pennzoil.
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2: 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I used to have a promo code, I thought.
5: You did? 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
2: I gotta ask my guy Kevin if I still got a promo code on redlineoil.com. And if not, I'm going to get one. Been with them for God. That's what you run in your sprint cars, ain't it?
1: That's all I run.
2: Yeah. What do you run? Probably the 40, straight 40 or probably the straight 50 weight.
1: No, if I run the straight 50 weight, it's right in the middle of summer.
2: Yeah, yeah, no. Like, but like, if you were to run it in the earlier months, I'd run a straight four. Like when Tyler, when I was doing Tyler's modified motor, the 800 horsepower steel block, Robert Delgado motor, I ran 40 weight until April, and then after April, I ran 50 weight.
1: Yeah.
2: And then if you then about October you flip back over to 40 weight.
1: But I think that the oil has gotten so damn good that I'm all the way down to the 2050 now.
2: Really?
1: Yeah, the really light because it's
2: lighter. Wow,
1: it's lighter.
2: Right, because you got the 20. It's you got quicker, the 20 aspect. Yeah, of
1: so
2: it.
1: So you know we push the car, we only idle around a couple of laps, and then we get on the throttle. So the all the metal is not really up to substantial heat range right. So with the 2050. It absorbs, it clings to the metal quicker than the 40 or the 50 because it's heavy.
2: Redlineoil.com, my friends. Lots of stuff to handle today, including, you know, Gene's first attempt to get, hold on. First,
1: how the hell did I get from
2: first
1: five
2: attempt
1: to, one?
2: To get out of first grade? He's been now demoted. He started in fifth. Lost three tests in a row, went to fourth.
1: You would think a dumbass would lost, warm up or practice and try to fix that. I leave out of here, and it don't even faze me. I'm into work mode.
2: Yeah, like well, I mean, you know, your work doesn't depend on what type of education you have.
1: That's true.
2: You're the
1: well,
2: lane.
1: Venus got the line
2: you,
1: around it.
2: You own a powder coating shop. You've trained all of your workers how to do it. You know, you're pretty much just the ambassador that's going up and talking
1: to
2: the clients.
1: Yeah, I work hard, bro.
2: To the clients. And so I know you do. I know you work hard. But, you know, you can have the education of a first grader and still be able to
1: push your rack and hang stuff.
2: Be able to be a multimillionaire such as you, my friend. So today, then he lost three tests in a row in fourth grade and got demoted to third. And then he was in third grade doing pretty, and he got caught cheating, which immediately put him to second. And then he blew them.
5: He actually did pretty good in third grade.
2: He did?
5: Yeah. Well, I'm looking at his, he was 9-11, 10-11, and then he cheated.
2: Yeah. But second grade, what was he like?
5: 11-7, 7-11, 9-11, 4-11.
2: Yeah. Well, Gene, we're gonna try to get you. We're gonna try. I think.
1: No, wait a second. Don't make like you help me.
2: Oh, I
1: don't
2: do.
1: Make like you're. Oh,
5: he picks out the questions.
1: That's the great guy that
2: Gene,
1: helps out the people in school.
2: Gene, I skip questions that, like, I don't know or that I would miss or that, like, you know, there are some hard questions. There were some hard questions in second grade, and I, you know, withheld those for you. And then I'd go back and read the questions, and you're like, oh, yeah, I wouldn't have had that. So I don't try. Chuck and Leslie on the PayPal. Thank you so much, Chuck and Leslie. See you, Barb.
5: Gene, you should be thanking him.
2: Yeah, I try
1: listen,
2: to.
1: Listen, Lummy, you start on Monday kissing ass all the way to the end of Friday? Can't you just stop a little bit sometimes?
2: No.
1: You're back here with the morons. You sit right next to me. You're nobody.
6: The voice of reason has spoken. The Love Sponge. More Bubba the Love Sponge after this.

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0: think that I, by the way, go to Bubba Army Merch, Bubba Army Store, BubbaArmyShop.com, and we're blowing out the 18 bottles, 26 bottles of, we did really well. Erica, she parred up exactly in a fiscal year how many how many colognes we would sell within like 50. And so we had 50, we were doing the inventory on Sunday. We had like 51, 49, 48 bottles left. And there, I think there were 39 or 49 bucks. I'm like, let's just slash them to like 19.99, blow out these however many are left. I don't think there's that many left. Bubba Army Shop, Bubba Army Merch, Bubba Army Store, because I've already ordered and paid for the new volume 27, and of which, Lasker, I know that you've seen the new Bubba Army logo. Well, it's not going to be the replacement Bubba Army logo, but we're going to do a one-off, a new Bubba Army logo shirt. And Gene, maybe we should start navigating to that, because, you know, the old one, the old Bubba Army deal is, maybe it's, you know, designed and developed.
1: What are you talking about?
0: Okay, the original Bubba Army logo.
1: Don't play with that.
0: No, well, that's from 94.
1: And?
0: Okay, all right.
1: Some of us are from 94.
0: Okay.
1: Leave it alone.
2: Well, I sent you another one.
1: You going to change the Chevrolet emblem now? Was from 1935. Still the same emblem.
2: Oh.
1: How about the Ford Oval? Emblem. 1936.
0: Now, Lemmy, that would be a way to incorporate the old logo while making it a little bit newer looking. Gene, would you go with that?
1: You can run some new ones with some one-off shirts, you know.
2: I made sure to put that art in there.
0: Let me get that.
1: That's all cool.
0: Get that artwork to Erica.
2: Okay.
0: Because I might offer that as well.
2: You like how I put the registered trademark on?
0: I do.
1: Look at that bottle.
0: Thank you so much. So, Gene, I've developed, this is what Bubba Army Alpha Volume 27 is going to be like when it
1: That's
0: comes.
1: That's going to look cool in my bathroom.
0: And I know that you probably, I know that you hadn't seen
1: this. My bottle's almost empty.
0: I know you hadn't seen this.
1: No way.
0: But tell me that's not going to sell.
1: That's going to sell.
0: And it's got, it's
1: I'm going to laugh at you every time I look at
0: it. It's kind of modeled after Sauvage.
1: It's modeled after your ass.
0: And it's got a king like top to it.
1: That's the king. The king's helmet.
0: And the reason why we are blowing all out the volume 26s is because the volume 27s are coming soon. Now, I got three items coming. The volume 27 Alpha, which I just showed you a picture of.
1: Yep.
0: The brand new Bubba Army t-shirt. Limited run. And the Lasker reorders. The Lasker reorders will be here probably next week.
1: What, he sent them all three at the same time?
0: Well, no, I'm not doing any of that. I was going to try to hold them all so that people only had to, that wanted to buy all three only had to pay one shipping price.
1: Right.
0: But the bottom line is I can't, like, I probably won't get the cologne till like maybe the first or second week of November. And I can't hold onto the t-shirts that long.
1: Now, a lot of people complain.
0: So I'm just going to have to sell them. As we get them in, I'll put them up. Sorry, I was trying to save you a little bit on shipping, but I don't know that I'm going to be able to. So the brand new Bubba Army logo, that's not going to be long term, but it's a one-off. That's coming. The Lasker, how about that? Reorder, it will be here in a month. I'm sorry, in a week.
2: Oh, not good.
0: In a week, I got about 18 bottles of Alpha 26 left that you can buy for half price, and the new volume 27s will be here hopefully the first week of November. All of which, Bubba Army Store, Bubba Army Shop, Bubba Army Shop Merch and Store.com. Appreciate you. And Lasker, you know, to your credit, probably the fastest selling shirt
1: ever.
0: Well, I don't know about ever, but certainly. Certainly in modern day history. Yeah, absolutely.
1: Modern day history.
0: I saw this and I had to make sure it wasn't AI. And I think it's not AI. It looks to be not. I ran it through my AI machine. I said, is this AI? And it said, here's the thing. When you're trying to determine if something's AI
1: you're
0: or not,
1: to AI,
0: you run it through AI. And then AI tells you whether it's AI or not. How messed up is that?
1: That's kind of messed up.
0: So I ran this through AI, my AI, and it said it looks like it is to be a posting from this particular person, American Papa Bear, and it looks to be, you know, real. So this video, this fiddler crab, or you know the crabs that you see in the ocean. Lummy, what kind of, is this a fiddler? You're a fish.
2: It's hard to see, but it either looks like a.
0: So hold on,
1: a blue crab.
0: Like a blue crab.
2: It's close to us. It might be a rock crab too.
0: All right, but it's a crab certainly be in the Gulf of Mexico or Gulf of America, right? Well, yeah. And I think these type of crabs, don't you catch them and you tear off one of its claws?
2: No, that's stone crabs.
0: Okay,
2: those are a lighter color.
0: So these you just
1: way different.
0: These you just completely take them and then
1: drop them in boiling water. The meat, they turn color.
0: Isn't the meat the kind of on top of their head, that area, or the belly?
2: Pop
0: the
2: top off. A little bit in the claw.
1: Yeah, a little bit, barely. Chinese, but you just like, pop the head off.
0: Well,
2: Chinese like the row.
0: So these crabs are very, you can see them on, if you walk the beach here in Tampa or whatever, you can see them on the beach and they're scurrying back to the water and what have you. And they got these two little pinchers. Well, this crab, somebody must have left like a broken knife on the beach somewhere. Fell out of
1: it. He had it in his hand.
0: And this crab picked up the knife and now uses it as part of his claw. Look at this.
3: Are you kidding me right now?
0: So he's got the broken, you know, half of a knife in one of his claws that he's holding, and he's able to use that.
3: Oh. Summer, where the heck did you find a crab with a freaking shank? Dude, what the hell?
0: Lummy, that crab could take a swipe.
1: His arm would break off doing that, though, wouldn't it, Lummy?
0: No, not really. I mean, because he's pinching it. He's pinching.
2: Yeah, he's pinching
1: but
2: it.
1: All the weight is hanging
0: on. No, I mean, a
2: his
0: blade.
2: His pretty heavy.
0: Yeah, and a blade that
1: but
0: size.
1: But it's not at the knuckle.
3: Summer, I don't recommend messing with this. This is a gangster-ass crab.
0: It is.
4: Look, Florida's not even trying to hide it anymore.
0: We are so white trash down here that even our crabs have knives.
1: Right, so everybody go home.
4: A land crab walks onto the path.
0: Even, we are so white trash that even our crabs have knives. Think about it.
4: Patio packing a shank like it just got out of county. And the dog's standing there like, this is fine. That's not wildlife. That's a parolee with pinchers. Only in Florida does
0: I don't even know what Bella would do with that thing. She'd probably end up getting her nose pinched because she'd come in her nose in it.
4: Wildlife show.
0: Or sliced, right?
2: Or sliced, I was going to say, yeah.
4: Up armed, and the homeowner's first instinct is to pick it up by the big claw like he's about to give it a lecture. Quick dad energy check. You see a crustacean holding a blade, and your first words are, Summer, I don't recommend messing with this. Absolutely correct.
0: I've heard enough of your monologue there, buddy.
1: I'm not believing it.
0: No, I'm telling you. So it looks like Lindsay Clancy's husband is going to do 60 Minutes this Sunday, and the lone wow. and the lone juror that everybody's been doxing. I think the guy's been described as an African American Jamaican or something like that, and a lot of people, including myself, look up to this guy for digging his heels in and saying no.
1: So does the Clancy dude believe in him too?
0: Oh, I'm assuming. Okay. So now the lone juror, he's not spoken yet. The first time we hear from him is going to be on I don't know, Lummy, that he has any scheduled interviews. I know.
2: I think everything's going through his attorney now.
0: And by the way, he just lawyered up. He just lawyered up.
1: You mean
0: up.
1: That lawyer connected with him?
0: What do you mean?
1: You need a lawyer, bro.
0: Yeah, so anyway, Lindsay Clancy's trial holdout juror lawyers up. The lone holdout juror in the Lindsay Clancy murder has hired a lawyer for a friend of Noah Wells. So, okay, there. Edward Andrew Plazak announced he's now representing the juror, whose identity has been sealed by the court following intense public backlash over the mistrial. So this attorney went on X and said, I can now confirm that I'm representing the courageous and heroic lone holdout juror in the Lindsey Clancy trial. He is an American hero and a champion of justice. Please pray for him and help us protect him. This American hero and champion of justice loves the United States of America. And so it looks like, you know, I would say I can only imagine the smartest thing he could have ever done is not gone like everybody else has part of this trial have gone and made contact to the media and said their little piece and probably made their little $5,000 or $10,000 for being, you know, given the local, I guess, NBC 10 out of Boston an exclusive and all the other various interviews. These other jurors, the 11 that wanted to let the bitch go by reason of insanity, they've all done their, you know, I think every one of them for the most part has been interviewed in some way, shape, or form. And the lone holdout, the African-American gentleman that everybody on the jury is mad at, and all these woke-ass liberal people in Massachusetts are mad at.
1: Why? And they're Why trying, can they be mad at and, him for and, this? Well, it's got nothing to do with
0: they're,
1: them.
0: They're doxing him and saying that potentially he didn't fill out the juror questionnaire correctly. But here's the thing, Lummy. I'm thinking now that he did fill it out correctly. Otherwise, it would have already been a thing.
2: Oh, yeah. The other lawyer would have come out.
0: So, like, you know that now the public and the news media probably will never be privy to that juror questionnaire, where within that questionnaire it asks, have you ever been arrested? Is there any current, you know, stuff against you? You know, blah, blah, blah. And this African-American lone juror, who's really the only true hero to be able to stand up to these 11 woke-ass liberal people that wanted to let this woman go, and he's a hero. He really is, because most of America, you know, believes what he believes, and a lot of lesser, you know, people that aren't nearly as strong internally, the intestinal fortitude that you had, a lot of people would have caved, and you didn't cave. And so, in my opinion, your history of what you've done, we all have a checkered past, every one of us, whether we've been caught or not is yet to be determined, but indeed we all have done things that were not necessarily proud of. Some of us have been caught. Yes, I got caught. Been on trial 4 times. And other things we have not been caught on. But that, none of us are perfect. We've all done shady stuff. This guy's been arrested before, but they dropped the charges. His little nephew or nephew said that he whipped his ass one time. And he's currently behind on rent. That's it. That's most of America. Most of America has had some scrape up with the law and might be high, and at one time during their illustrious life, they've been late on rent. Back in college, I was 1 or 2 months late on rent back in the day. And the landlord, his name was Garrett. He was a real big dude. He's like, Bub, I'm telling you, this was back in like 86, 87. And I owed him like $350 for like 2 months. And he finally told me, he was the nicest guy, though. I laid him and Carrie Gray was my roommate. We lived off of Oak Street in Terre Haute. And it was a complete dive. And my rent was like $350 a month. But I got behind 2 months. And he came in and he said, listen, I like you and Carrie. I'm sorry you guys are late on your rent. But if you guys don't pay your rent, or at least try to pay your rent, I'm going to turn the heat off. And this is in the dead of winter.
2: Oh, jeez.
0: So, yeah, we somehow scratched it together. But, I mean, this lone juror is, there's an eviction notice, a current eviction notice in place, which, by the way, none of us should know any of this stuff. Like, me knowing this is because, you know, Channel 10 out of Boston vetted this guy and did a big expose on how much of a piece of crap this lone juror is. And I feel that should be wrong. If you're going to, that's going to deter people for fulfilling your civic duty of being a juror. Like if you've done something in your past and you're like, man, I don't want to be a juror for in fear of them being able to dig up my past and use against me. I'm sorry. But realistically, that's your civic duty and you need to do that. And people that do and people that do go on juries, they are to be commended. But you certainly don't do it to be doxxed and to ruin your life based on your... Hold on. You're not on trial. The bad guy or the bad woman that you're putting... She's on trial. Why? I'm just here to try to give an objective opinion as one of 12 people as to what happened. I'm not on trial. Yeah. Well, that's what they've done here. They flipped the script here because, God forbid, all the woke little bitch, little house bitches of Boston and Plymouth, Massachusetts, and that whole New England crazy-ass woke wake world want to now completely overlook that she fundamentally killed her kids. And in killing her kids, she strategically killed them. And you can't strategically kill somebody without premeditation. Meaning you have to think, okay, got to kill the oldest first because he can run and go get help. Then I'm going to kill the middle one, but I have to kill the middle one in a different part of the basement so he doesn't see his older brother that I offed. And then the toddler who's 8 months, I mean, it's in a crib. It can't run away. I can unalive it anywhere.
1: Unalive it.
0: And, let's not forget that I'm also going to take a phone call from my husband who needs clarification on the errand that you had him run so he doesn't, you know, pick up the wrong thing. So in between unaliving your oldest and your second, you took a phone call from your husband and directed him to what you needed at CVS. Oh, let's not forget that you were of sound mind enough to send him on a 15-minute errand so that you could do your killing. So that's all premeditate. Like, you know, you just didn't... Listen, spontaneously killing somebody is like you're driving down your truck on your car in your car and some guy, you know, gets into your lane and you have to kind of swerve over. You roll his window down. You roll your window down to flip him off and he has a gun pointed right at you. So you pull over. He pulls over. He's got his gun out. You grab your gun and you shoot him first. That stand your ground, you know, self-defense, no premeditation, nothing like that. But this bitch completely premeditated everything, and 11 people of her peers and her woke-ass participation trophy community were going to let her go and thank God for this cool-ass brother that, yes, cool-ass that's behind on rent, that's had a couple brushes with the law, but is the only person that could really speak of sound mind and represent the average, you know, the average American, whether it be Democratic or Republican. 95% of America would rather have this woman, you know, executed by death for what she did to her three babies.
5: When I had my conversation with him.
0: So this is a guy that has had a conversation with the lone juror on the Cuomo show. Mm. And so this African-American guy here is kind of given a third person's report as to the lone holdout juror's mindset. The lone juror still has not spoken. He's lawyered up. And Lummy, just like Patrick Clancy, the husband, who's now remarried, happily remarried, but lost his three boys, now that he's exclusively appearing on 60 Minutes, the first time you would have heard him speak about this post-conviction, this post-trial, this mistrial, if you will be on 60 Minutes, and I guarantee you 60 Minutes paid him eight figures.
1: Ooh.
0: No, seven figures. I guarantee he made $3 or $4 million for this. Now, the lone juror, I think he's worth more than that. Right? Just keep on not saying a word. Sending messages by proxy like this guy here, having your lawyer represent you, and negotiate your best deal, my friends. And let me, do you think when they finally interview him, do you think they shadow him out and maybe do a voice changer 1000 on him?
2: And there's no point now. They got the picture on him. They got everything. I mean,
5: when I had my conversation with him.
2: That's him.
0: Is this him?
2: Yeah.
0: So this is the lone juror.
2: Yeah.
0: Now, is this him also holding a baby?
2: Yes.
0: Okay.
5: He said that based off all the evidence that he's seen, everything that he heard, he felt that she was guilty and felt that at the time she was not or I should say not guilty, for reason of insanity. He felt that she was sane when she did it. And that's exactly what he told me. I don't want to put other jurors on, you know, on blast. There's enough of that going on right
0: now. Well, hold on. Yeah, there's enough of that. The 11 have put your guy on blast. Those
5: now. He did say things got heated in the jury room. And once he speaks, I'll let him, you know, confirm more of this. But
0: is this like his uncle or something? Because it ain't his attorney. We just cover the fact that he's represented by a dude.
2: Yeah, I gotta find out.
5: That things got heated in the jury room.
0: Ray Marcel spoke to the Lindsey Clancy holdout juror. Who the hell is Ray Marcel?
5: And you know,
0: that'd be like me doing something and me not talking to the press. But hell, I love the press.
1: Speaking out for you,
2: American media.
1: I talked to the sponge.
0: I talked to the sponge, and he said,
1: you know,
2: he's an American media personality.
0: Oh, okay.
2: Investigator. He has 41,000 subscribers.
0: Okay, great.
5: Jurors were not agreeing. Some agreeing. Some not agreeing. But he said from day one that. He always felt...
0: By the way, the feedback's not from me, ladies and gentlemen. It's from them. He's in this guy's feed. In the...
5: That...
0: Ray Mercer or whatever the hell this guy's name is.
5: She was guilty, and he never displayed or said anything about reasonable doubt. That was one of the reasons why he put the water bottle on the table with the string attached to it, and to tell them, hey, this is what she probably did to her children.
0: Remember, all the jurors were just absolutely traumatized by the fact that, oh my God, he took an exercise. By the way, they had an exercise band in there as evidence, and all the tools that she, like, they had them in there for the jurors to be able to look at them. And I would be looking at the exercise band and stretching it out and what have you. I would.
1: What's the big deal? You're in the room. You're asked, is she guilty or not? I say no. You say yes. Day's over. Walk. What are you arguing about?
0: Statement from Lindsey Clancy, lone juror. So let me. His name is Michael.
2: Yep.
0: Does Ronvile?
2: Yeah.
0: I didn't have any doubts as I tried to explain different possible theories during deliberation. I kept getting cut off as if I had doubts based on the evidence present, based on all the physical evidence, key witnesses. And what the prosecution presents, I thought it was enough proof that she, Lindsey Clancy, knew exactly what she was doing and planned. I think Michael Disronville, the lone juror of the Lindsey Clancy trial, I don't think that I could have worded it any better if I was you and had the same belief and the same task as to find this woman either guilty of killing her kids, not guilty, or not guilty by reason of insanity. It looked like your 11 juror mates wanted to do not guilty by reason of insanity. Did you know, I saw something yesterday that she's, while she's awaiting trial, potentially a second trial, they are not housing her in the women's county, you know, jail.
1: So she don't get cut.
0: She is in... like a special mental hospital that costs $637,000 a year to house her in.
2: Huh.
0: Now the average inmate, I think it's like $40,000 or $50,000 a year to feed them and, you know, shelter them, clothe them, and the amount of, you know, they take the detention deputies' pay and divide it amongst all the, you know, prisoners. And so I mean, they really have it down as to how much a prisoner takes, you know, taxpayer wise to house them for a fiscal year in the various, you know, lockup facilities that we have, whether that be federal or county. And so she the mental ward or psychiatric hospital she's being housed in, the figure that I saw yesterday was $637,000 a year to house this chick. Hey Alexa, how much does it take per year to house Lindsey Clancy?
6: I'm not quite sure how he was at.
0: She's retarded.
2: She is. I mean, but she did answer that one question.
0: What do you mean?
2: She answered the one hard question early on, but she wasn't able to.
0: Can you look it up for me?
2: 620,000.
0: I was right, right?
2: Yes, you were.
0: $620,000 a year. So to house Lindsay Clancy in the psych ward, the Massachusetts psych ward that she's in now, as compared to, maybe you can Google, what does the average woman inmate cost to house in county jail or state jail?
6: It's a new report revealing details about the holdout juror in the Lindsay Clancy trial. Earlier this month, the jury was unable to...
0: You know, they might as well just let her go. Because these woke-ass Massachusetts tree-hugging...
1: Let the street take care of her, because we will.
0: There you go. Let the street take care of her. Because this is just absolutely nonsense.
6: To reach a unanimous verdict, and the judge declared that mistrial. Remember, she killed her three children. That has never been in doubt. But now, another trial. Potentially, Nate Foy is on it. Nate.
0: I mean, that's right. The state has to... just determine whether they're going to retry it.
2: $213,000.
0: Is it $213,000?
2: Yes. Someone getting paid. $256,000 each inmate in state prison.
0: That doesn't even seem right.
2: What do you mean? It's cheaper than her.
0: I know, but I always thought it was like $30,000 or $40,000.
2: Not in Massachusetts.
1: $30,000 or $40,000. What? No, $87,000 payday for one guy watching them.
7: Hey, Harris, yeah, we're still waiting on word from the Plymouth County DA on plans on how they intend to move forward. But as you mentioned, the breaking report here.
0: Yeah, so we haven't got a report as to what, you know, Plymouth County is going to do. And there's been a lot of talking legal heads that have said, you know, this is the outcome of what happened really gives the negotiation power to Lindsay Clancy and her attorney, where they can maybe cut a plea deal where she gets out for either one time served or two, like maybe one or two more years in the mental ward, which is, you know, not jail. And then three, you know, she gets out on probation after like a couple years, and that negotiation strength, if you will, has switched from the state to now all the power is in her hands, because the state, it was, I mean, let me, does it have a, can you DuckDuckGo or Bing or whatever the hell you use? How much did the Lindsay Clancy trial cost?
2: Yes,
0: I'll ask old girl too. Hey Alexa, how much did the Lindsay Clancy trial cost the state?
8: Sorry, I don't have an answer for that.
0: I just don't get it. Maybe Macho Man's coming in to adjust her stupidity mode.
2: No, he's working on Gene's camera.
0: Oh, is he? All right, let me...
1: He's making me look good.
7: Here is from the New York...
0: Let me know if you find that figure.
7: Post, yes, describing this juror as a Haitian Catholic, and the brother of that juror telling the New York Post that his brother's Catholic faith did not cloud his judgment at all.
0: My family cannot leave the house. This is the Jamaican, the guy, the lone juror's brother says, my family cannot leave the house. They're leaving notes at my mom's house. They won't leave us alone, and we don't know anything.
7: His judgment at all.
0: This poor guy. Yes, he's got a checkered past, but he's not on trial. He was asked to give his opinion, listen to the testimony, and deliberate with his 11 other jurors. He could not come to what they thought had happened. He dug his heels in, stood his ground, and thank God. Otherwise, she probably would be a free woman relatively soon.
2: $500,000.
0: How much?
2: About $500,000.
0: So it cost the county about $500,000
2: for 1 month, the 21 days.
0: Yeah. And so double that if they do it again, because you know they're going to have to sequester the jury, which means they have to put them up in a hotel, feed them, house them, and then give transportation back and from the facility. That's gonna, just putting some, putting a person in a hotel for a month and feeding them for a month probably what, Gene, $5,000, $10,000?
2: Yep.
7: Deliberations in this trial. The brother said the family's life has been turned upside down, saying that they're getting hounded by reporters. And
0: it just sickens me that we are putting this guy on trial. I've never heard, in all the years of me seeing high-profile trials, they didn't do this to the OJ trial, to the OJ jury.
2: Well, they were in it.
0: They didn't dox
9: them. They chased them, guys.
0: They didn't dox them.
2: Yeah, no, but they did what they wanted the public to do.
9: Right, they ended up the right way.
7: True crime fanatics. The brother says, quote, we just had some of them from the New York Post article. If you want to pull them back up, Harris. My family cannot leave the house. They are leaving notes at my mother's house. They won't leave us alone, and we don't know anything. People have been calling me like crazy. It's crazy. The brother also says that the family didn't even know that he was serving on the jury. So it was all a surprise to them. Judge William Sullivan has sealed the jurors' names, citing safety concerns. He's impounding all of those names until further notice. As for where we go from here, Clancy is due back in court 2 weeks from today on September 29th for a status hearing. And again, we are still waiting on the plans from the Plymouth County DA to retry the case. We'll send it back.
0: You know that Plymouth County and the DAs are like, man, what kind of plea deal can we cut that we're not going to get absolutely drugged through the mud, but because we can't afford $1 million trial that we could potentially hang again.
9: Why can't they afford it? Don't come out of their pocket.
0: Well, so it looks like I'm sorry, let me not even interrupt. Because the counties, they have budgets, Gene, and so the state gives them their yearly budget, and they budget in how much however many trials they potentially might go through and the cost of that trial. Well, this could completely blow their budget. Like, they don't have any more money. The county doesn't have any more money allotted in the budget for taking things to trial. I mean, what are you going to say?
2: It says that they allotted for the year $12.93 million, and their average they go through is about $10.44 million.
9: Yeah, you got plenty.
2: So they have a SSX, whatever, $2
0: million.
2: Excess. It says, and then
0: you reading stories because you're like, you know, make me look smart.
2: Exactly. Then Massachusetts also has a $1 billion on their trials in courts. So they could give more money.
0: So the state could step in.
9: So we should really believe you, Lemmy?
0: Well, then, hold on. They should, if they have that type
9: of... You always got your statistics.
0: Hold on.
9: The same as
0: Shut up, Gene. So if they do have that excess fund that they've built in, and including the state can step in and help, then I think they retry it balls to the wall.
2: Yeah,
0: I really do.
9: Right.
0: And I don't know now.
9: Well, listen, if you don't want to be on a jury, if you don't want to be letters in your mailbox or ridiculed or go on, just walk in there. And a black guy, all he's got to say is, "Why do you must die?" They don't put him on.
2: Gene.
9: He don't even get on there.
0: Our monologue today is not about the ins and outs of getting off of a jury.
9: Well, then don't complain about you getting ridiculed at the end after you was on the jury because you wanted to be on it in the first place.
7: To you, Harris.
6: I see a lot of ground for fodder there. I mean, for some debate, your faith, it says do not kill in the Ten Commandments. This is going to ignite a debate. Nate Foy on the breaking. Thank you. Outnumbered next.
9: She's cool. Who's she with?
2: Fox.
0: She with Fox.
2: Bubba would do her.
0: No, she's got fire. No, I wouldn't. She's not my go-to black girl.
2: Oh, well, yeah, that's the chick from CBS.
0: The chick from CBS.
9: Didn't say she was your go-to.
0: Tamika. Her name's Tamika.
9: You would do it.
2: Tamika Johnson.
0: Tamika Johnson's my go-to black girl. The girl we just saw, man, she's got really bad crooked teeth. Patrick Clancy, the surviving husband of the crazy bitch, his first appearance, he's not talked publicly about any of this. Comes on this Sunday on 60 Minutes.
9: Oh, I'm going to watch that.
0: And
9: jeez.
0: Boy, he got, I promise you, he got paid. Hold out, get paid. Those 11 jurors, they don't represent anything of value. You guys all agreed. You're all a bunch of woke-ass bitches. There's two people that can make money off this and a lot.
9: How did they find 11 of them?
0: One, Patrick Clancy, the husband. He got paid. His interview happens this Sunday

0: right?
1: Yes.
0: I promise you that.
2: And now to our 60 Minutes exclusive with Patrick Clancy and his new wife, a fertility doctor he married here in New York City in April.
0: And do you notice how a lot of these people are putting this guy on trial too? Like, this guy isn't allowed to go out and get remarried and live his life. He wasn't on trial. There was no evidence that he did any of this. What?
3: This is the husband of the girl that killed, and he's married again already?
0: Yeah.
1: Well, this thing happened 3-4 years ago.
0: Yeah, Gene, this accident happened 3 or 4 years ago.
1: Everyone thinks that it happened last year.
0: No, it happened. Yeah, it happened in 22 or 23.
3: Oh,
0: just take this.
3: So she's been not walking since then too.
0: Yeah, she's been paralyzed and in the psychiatric hospital in Massachusetts for well over 2 years. So this guy's 2-3 years. I need to get some ass. Right?
3: Yeah.
0: I'm not ever going to be with this crazy bitch.
3: Is that his new girl right there?
0: Yeah.
3: Nah, yes. Looks just like the old one.
0: Well, not
1: she's
0: really.
1: She's a doctor.
2: Long before his ex-wife.
0: She's not a doctor. She's not a crazy bitch. She's a doctor.
2: Wife Lindsay so Clancy faced trial for killing their three small children. Now we're hearing from the couple for the first time. CBS's Chanel Call is back here tonight with a preview.
0: You guys, can you shut up?
1: Sorry, Gene.
0: I mean, Jesus Christ.
1: Gene was confused.
0: I'll just go ahead and go right into words if you guys are going to talk over what I'm playing.
1: Sorry, Gene thought the babies were... He thought their kids were still alive.
3: Quit talking over stuff, Lummy.
0: No, you did it, Gene.
3: Oh, I did?
0: You idiot. Yeah, you don't ever...
3: I was answering him.
0: No. The kids are dead. My God, what the... How stupid are you? Jesus Christ.
3: I'm trying to help the family.
0: All you do is just disrupt the flow. I got to get into this so I can get into words. I have a rhyme to my reason. I got to clear this to get into words. I can't stop and start it based on you not shutting your mouth. When I'm playing a video, shut up. You know that. You've been with me for 20 plus years. You know when to shut up. We're not at the bar where you can just keep talking to a guy.
4: Dr. Rachel Danis is not.
0: And if you're the guy, and it's been, if you're Patrick Clancy, the surviving father, and your crazy bitch ass wife killed your kids, and this hottie who's a doctor and normal wants to ride the pole, why wouldn't you? This is a way improvement.
4: One of the many medical professionals who treated Lindsay Clancy. She's a fertility doctor in New York City and married to Lindsay's ex-husband.
0: So the interview that he is doing on 60 Minutes this Sunday is, I guess she's there, but his new wife, who's a doctor, is by his side. I guess she's part of it.
4: And Patrick,
0: why do we have so many problems with that particular camera? Like every day, it's
1: he thinks it's a wiring system. He's going to work on it.
4: In the weeks-long trial, she was targeted online.
0: Like, it's every guest, every day.
1: Yeah.
0: So you know what we need to start doing is the guest needs to start getting here about
5: It's not the guest bubble.
0: 3 minutes earlier so you can frame them up.
1: No, it's not the frame.
5: We're losing power. I just changed the power supply to the video adapter. That's the only thing left. We swapped cameras. We swapped cables. Hopefully this fixes it. I just swapped the power supply.
0: Okay, great.
3: Because I said the right spot.
4: Her private life becoming very public. Now, she's breaking her silence.
0: Well, now, hold on. This ain't about you, bitch.
1: Right. Well, I guess they said she's been harassed. Yeah.
0: Yeah, of course she has.
1: Because they made up that she was the one that was cheating on.
0: You mean the Lindsay Clancy supporters tried to dirty him up by saying that he was cheating on her while he was still married.
1: Yeah.
0: And none of that's true. But there's a bunch of woke ass libs that are getting on. I mean, I got to think
1: they're threatening her.
0: Probably both. They're probably threatening him too.
4: In the last 2 months, her husband, Patrick Clancy, became one of the most talked about and scrutinized people in the country. Some of that attention focused on his composure in court.
6: I said, where are the kids?
4: And what some perceive as his largely unemotional testimony, fueling conspiracy theories swirling around.
0: Oh, yeah. Remember all the crazy bitches were like, well, listen, first of all, he was raping his children. And then secondly, his wife, Lindsay, found out that he's been touching his kids. And so he had to kill them and her so that they wouldn't get caught. And the state attorney's in on it. And the sheriff's in on it. Shut up. Shut up. This bitch sent him on an errand. She unalived three kids. and jumped out of the window because she knew that she was absolutely the

0: the worst trouble ever. It didn't kill her. It just paralyzed her from the waist on down. Don't try to shift the blame to him. And I don't expect him. I don't. I'm not going to hold it against him going out and getting some hot doctor ass. Way better than that crazy ass you were hooked up to.
1: The father still grieving his children.
0: And let's not forget, this guy no longer has his sons with him anymore now either.
2: I talked to them.
3: What do you say?
2: Help me. All the time.
3: Do they help you?
2: I like to believe they do.
4: That poor dude.
0: Yeah, think about this dude. Comes his crazy ass bitch wife sends him on an errand. He goes. She kills all three kids while he's gone. He has needs a clarification on the errand that he's running between kids three and two. He calls her. She gives him a clarification. She gets back to unaliving the kids. He wakes. He gets to the house. He doesn't know that she's out back because he can't hear her because the house is configured so that she jumped out the back. So he pulls up. Doesn't look like anything unsuspecting. He walks in. Can't hear anything. Starts calling for the kids. Doesn't get any answers. Goes upstairs. They're not upstairs in their bedrooms, nor is the baby in a crib. He then goes downstairs, finds all three boys choked with a ligature / choked to death, dead, all three dead, calls 911, then discovers her out back, bloodied up and paralyzed. Yeah, I mean, think about this guy's life. Yeah. And then he wants to move on, as this was 3 years ago, and he meets some, really kick-ass woman that's a doctor, and, now him and her are basically on trial. Can't even live a peaceful life.
2: It's a way.
0: And he doesn't have his kids anymore.
2: Yeah, I stay connected to them.
5: Also, in that exclusive 60 Minutes interview, Patrick Clancy sharing private details for the first time about his three small children, his advocacy for maternal mental health, and how he's moving forward while continuing to navigate profound grief. Yeah. Tony?
6: Profound.
0: I got to go to words, but I'm going to say something that people may not like and people might get mad at me. But if I had three beautiful boys.
7: No, he had two boys, one girl.
0: I'm sorry. If I had three children, three beautiful children, two boys and one girl, perfect family. He was making a great living. His wife supposedly, before she went crazy, was a good woman. And then that happens. You lose all three of your children. Your wife's going to, hopefully she never sees it. She never sees the light of day. When you finally get remarried, I don't know necessarily that you want kids. Like, kids might be a trigger to you. I don't know if I can even deal with having kids just due to the fact that, I lost three. I don't know if I can be in the kid business anymore. I kind of just wanted to be I want to hang out with my hot wife and not worry about any more kids.
4: I'd like to have more.
0: Yeah, I couldn't. Be like,
4: I lost one dog, so I bought two more to try to make up for her.
8: Taylor Swift, furious.
0: Oh. That's not what I wanted. I wanted to go into words. I hate seeing Lasker when I lose things. I just buy two more of what I lost. Yeah. It makes me feel better.
9: Yes, it is.
10: No, it's not.
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0: probably piss a lot of people off, but I need...
1: Not me.
0: I need help from my moderators on Rumble. Mostly we're...
1: Do it in a Trump voice, please.
0: Why do it in my Trump voice?
1: Because it's cool.
0: Actually, Gene, to be honest with you, I think my Trump impersonation's horrible.
1: Okay, well, quit thinking.
0: I think my best is my Gene Lasker.
1: Okay, well, imitation. Gene Lasker didn't come up with this. You and Trump did.
0: Well, no, I'm not going to do it as Trump. It would sound too campy, like we're some zookeepers. Here's the deal. We're visually, where you can chat, you can participate on visually through Rumble, through Twitch, through Facebook, and through YouTube. Well, I mean, those are the big four visual franchises, correct? You can also watch us on X and a few other places, but I don't know that there's a chat necessarily there.
2: Yeah, there is, but I mean, it's nothing great. Right.
0: But the main collection of Bubba Army real time watching it and potentially participating in a chat type deal would be probably in this order: YouTube, Rumble, Facebook, X,
2: Twitch. You forgot Twitch
0: and Twitch, right?
2: Yes.
0: Okay. Now within that, there's chat, and within chat on each one of these places, we have moderators, and these moderators, some are pretty heavy-handed and they put up with no nonsense. Others will let you get some, you know, some critical opinions about us that may not be so favorable, and a lot of times they'll ban you, and they'll no longer let you participate, and that pisses you off. So, there's two sides to this story. One, the people that are great people that like us, that try to be positive, that try to enjoy the show. This is potentially your favorite program. You are hardcore Bubba Army. You buy the merch. You might even qualify for BARP. But in any consolation, you genuinely like us. You like what we do. And maybe you don't have a fancy screen name. And maybe you don't even really participate that much. You know, like, on YouTube, the Tina Mays and the Uncle Ruck, Ruckies and the Dirt Merchants. Those people are like, they're on it. Every day, they're in here with chat. There's a whole ecosystem of, you know, whatever forum you're on, whether you have a little Twitch world, you got a little Rumble world, you got a little YouTube world, you got some Facebook world. So everybody pretty much just chats in one of their own little ecosystems. And within that, you got your regulars, you got your moderators, and then you have your people that have come in over the years and said really bad things about us. And they've been banned for the most part. But... I'm thinking that we do an amnesty day.
2: No.
0: Nope.
2: Everyone that's been banned has been banned because either they come on and just absolutely troll, say bad words, try to get us in trouble. Because anyone that actually does, they come in the email, and then usually we go back and unban them.
0: So, you know what, Lummy? Can I tell you something?
2: Yes.
0: I really, really...
2: And we haven't been banning that many people.
0: I really appreciate...
1: How about Tampa Terry?
0: Can Tampa Terry get unbanned?
2: He'll be unbanned at one platform.
0: Okay.
2: Just like Joe's unbanned in the Rumble and Twitch, not YouTube, but he has his own place.
0: All right, so you know what?
2: And Tampa Terry will be unbanned in Rumble.
0: Okay, so...
1: We tried
0: Tampa Terry. We got you unbanned in Rumble. Me and Gene tried to do a complete unilateral amnesty day everybody gets unbanned, and I really...
1: And try it again.
0: But no. But here's the deal. Lummy really knows this world better than I do. He does. He knows all the moderators.
1: And by the way, you
0: as moderators need to realize that Lummy is your guy. That's
1: the end all be all.
0: That's who you report to, Lummy. Lummy is the executive producer of this program, so your moderations and the things that people that you're banned, can you get a hold of Lummy? Let him know, hey, this is moderator Yippee-O on YouTube, and I banned this particular guy because he was, you know, saying this and this. Well, I actually like it because usually Lummy goes right along the lines of whatever I say. I can literally be like,
1: he said no quickly.
0: And he stood up to me and said, no, Nope. We're, and you know what? It wasn't even like a...
1: Bacon.
0: You know, it wasn't even like I had any wiggle room to argue with him. He shut me down.
1: Quickly.
0: Like, that was like...
1: Without a smile, so he's serious.
0: If I could recreate it, I'm like, nope. No.
2: Yeah. No, I'm sorry.
0: I'm sorry. We're not doing it.
2: I've been dealing with this for a while, and even talking with some of our moderators outside the show, I just know what goes into it.
0: Now, can I ask you a question? Can you keep up on the moderators if you see a moderator that's a little too heavy-handed and he just blocks somebody for saying, you know, Bubba looks kind of fat today? Like, you know, I don't necessarily want that guy to get banned, just, you know, whatever.
2: Yeah, I don't want him to be
0: too heavy-handed. I do want some blowback to be able to, you know, constructive blowback, you know, please allow that.
2: There's only really, and I talked to him about it, and I've even talked to Macho because he gets a little heavy-handed.
0: I heard Iggy was a little heavy-handed.
2: Sometimes.
0: Yeah.
2: But, I mean, really, the rules...
0: Iggy's as heavy-handed as big as his biceps.
2: Oh, yeah, just huge. But there's only really a couple ways you get banned. Is if you just sit there and just absolutely spam the chat where, like, all you're doing is hitting letters or words and you're just, you know, being the only one. Two, you're going after families, people's, like, private life that aren't on the show.
0: Yeah, I have no sympathy for that at all.
2: And then if you're just absolutely trying to be a dick.
0: Yeah.
2: That's it. That's all. Just don't be a dick. You could be a dick to a point, but when you're just sitting there, you know, spamming it to be a dick about, you know, how much, you know.
0: See, you people who hate us, you should just kind of like hate us, like nicely hate us. That way you can still be part of chat and see what the hell's going on. Instead, you shouldn't be such a dick on hating us. That way you could still participate and be part of the cool kids club and get your little intel that you need, and you're not banned.
1: But
0: I'm not going to try to tell you how to do it, okay? I appreciate everybody that participates. I was looking at some reports yesterday on our digital monetization.
2: Uncle Rucky, $10.
0: Thank you, Uncle Rucky. And let me, as we're roughing in the BARP totals, you know, I start seeing contributions and things like that and the amount. And I'm just telling you, man, the business is really healthy right now. And it's continuing to get better and better. And let me, I got to tell you, you know, do you know what I don't want to necessarily give the secret sauce away to other radio personalities that are far less of the presence that we have. You know, I think we might be the only Tampa-based terrestrial, still in the terrestrial radio game, but also highly in the digital game. I think we're the only real terrestrial radio show in America that can completely support itself digitally. Like, you know, we could completely walk away from terrestrial radio and support ourselves digitally.
1: That's because you were smart enough to keep your own stuff.
0: Well, one of the things of the reason why is because of Bubba Army HQ. Bubba Army, Lummi, especially with the, if you buy the yearly lieutenant package that gives you a $500 discount for your BARP total, man, we've gotten actually quite a few of those.
2: Yes, we have.
0: And, man, thank you. But, you know, no other personality personalities that now the Joe Rogans and the people that started on internet and streaming and never were terrestrial radio, you know, syndicated people, so to speak. They're making, we're not, by all means, we're a small fish in the streaming world. But our presence in the streaming world is going so well and continues to grow that we are self-sufficient within the digital world in itself. And I hate to give the aspiring radio personality the secret sauce, but can I tell you the secret sauce, Lummi?
2: What is it?
0: Gary Cantrell.
2: That's right.
0: No, for real.
2: Yeah, he's awesome.
0: So here's why Gary Cantrell and the guy that works for Gary. Bobby, here's why. You do the show like we're doing now. You take out little excerpts of the show that are high spots. You highly edit them so that it moves quickly and it's right at a minute. You make that a short. You make that you then distribute that because everybody's attention disorder. You know, everybody's attention span is about 34 seconds, and they know in the first 10 seconds, whether they like it or not. So you make shorts, high spot shorts of your program. You distribute them amongst all of your platforms. And if you're on enough platforms and have a big enough following, then those end up going viral, 1, 2, 3, 6 a month, that circumvents them back to your major, to your show long form. People start listening to your show long form. Let me, do you see now that, you know, our, the average, and I'm not talking about Rumble, you know, All In, we have figured out now, All In, and I hate to give you my numbers, but I don't care. It, each show ends up, now this isn't audio, these aren't people that go to Bub Army HQ and download it or things like that, but just visually, we have about 50 to 60,000 views per show. Per show. And so that's pretty good. And so we go, you know, within the places that we distribute these shorts. Have you noticed, Lummy, now that, like, just within the YouTube world, you know, each show used to, after like 2 or 3 days, get like about, you know, 10 to 12,000.
2: Yeah.
0: This is just YouTube. Now we're in the, like, every show gets about 14 to 16,000.
2: Yeah, it's slowly growing.
0: And Gary Cantrell, man, Gary Cantrell has it figured out.
2: He eats and sleeps.
0: He has it absolutely figured out.
1: He's the first bite of a BLT.
0: What?
2: What? What does that mean?
0: What?
2: He's the first bite of a BLT?
1: He's the first bite of a BLT.
0: Okay.
1: You know what I'm saying?
0: No, no, we don't.
1: A BLT of bacon, lettuce, and tomato sandwich is like the greatest thing ever.
0: Yeah.
1: The first bite is like the greatest thing ever. That's mm-hmm. what he is.
0: Okay. Let's just
1: go. But see, you take the first bite or the last bite, he makes you want to see the middle.
0: There you go. Gary Cantrell, the first bite of a BLT sandwich, circa Gene Lasker, whatever that means. So I'm just telling you, I feel so good in the growth. We got great growth. We're continuing to grow. I got some ideas with Lummy that we could be making some changes to the show early next year, which potentially are a little scary. You know, that or we're going to grow terrestrially. I'm at a crossroads. I'm just really, really excited to all the great people and the... I just noticed this week, Lummy, that now each show, like, is we're even teetering on, you know, 15, 16, 17,000 per show, all making great money. And let's not forget the Deadly Intentions franchise.
2: Yes, it
0: is. Yeah. That's making money now. You know, we drop brand new Deadly Intention episodes every Thursday at 10 o'clock. You know, today, yesterday's show, which isn't even 24 hours old yet, is at 5,000 views right now. And then and the channel's monetized. So I think that thing's going to show some growth, too. I'm super excited. Is this just a Tampa thing?
1: No.
0: This Dan
1: Pasco.
2: We got phone calls yesterday warning us about this.
1: This is Pasco County, and the mosquitoes are whipping our ass.
0: Not only are we in Pasco County, but we're in the woods.
2: Yeah.
0: I will tell you this. I do have some industrial pest spray, Gene, like the kind that you only like cities and municipalities can buy. Like it's, you know, way, way more powerful than being able to go down. Like this is the real commercial stuff.
1: Uh-huh.
0: And we did spray all around here for mosquitoes and things like that. And if, you know, as much as, you're outside doing the goat report more than anybody, and I don't know that we really have a lot of mosquitoes.
2: No, they're bad back there.
0: Oh, are they?
2: Yeah, the problem is that in those woods, there's standing water that
1: there's
2: we just
1: standing
2: don't know.
1: Water. There's little puddles.
2: Yeah.
1: You know, the leaves get real heavy in like a mulch area.
2: Yeah, and
1: then
2: front
1: the water fills up.
0: Do you put...
2: Yeah, the goats are covered.
0: Yeah, but I'm saying it's like...
2: I put spray on?
0: No, can a mosquito bite a goat and cause it problems?
2: Not for this disease. Okay. It will give them like heartworm stuff.
0: But, oh, okay.
2: Yeah.
0: Now, do you give them?
2: They're all covered.
0: Okay.
2: And I got this new spray.
0: And do you send me a bill for that? Because I should be paying for that.
2: Merch Crick picked up the mosquito spray.
0: Okay.
2: All right. So we're good.
0: Thanks. So we got this big mosquito problem in Tampa, and more specifically, right here where the studios are in the Clem compound. They're spraying for it and everything. And does this thing kill people?
2: No, but you get really sick.
0: Oh, here we go.
3: July, Hillsborough County says it received its first ever positive test result for DEM2 or dengue fever from an insect monitoring trap. Now 30 people are confirmed to have contracted dengue fever from
0: local... But what does dengue fever do to you?
3: ...local mosquito bites, and another 21 tests are showing positive results, although those are still preliminary. You're looking at a map of where Hillsborough County has been targeting the mosquito populations with helicopters, trucks, and manual backpacks.
0: No, I mean, we're way out of that. We're way out of that.
2: They're just showing Hillsborough County.
0: They're just showing what they're treating.
3: What is that blue shaded area?
0: Now, is Pasco spraying?
2: Yeah.
3: That's about 30,000 square acres treated by three helicopters Monday night and includes the...
0: Now, does the spray, like, help?
2: Yeah.
0: Does it kill them?
2: Yeah, supposedly.
3: Area just east of the I-4, I-275.
1: Yeah, mostly kills the babies.
0: Now, does Seminole have any of these problems? I'm sorry, does Pinellas County have any of these problems?
1: There hasn't not been as any, bad because they don't got enough woods like us.
3: Yeah. Corridor where health officials believe the first case...
0: So this is a woods thing.
2: Yes, it is.
1: Yeah, because standing water's in there and you're not cleaning it up. But you got standing water around a house on a tire thumb, you know, you squirt a little bit of WD-40 and they're all dead. And the water can stand there all at once. But
0: I heard you can use WD-40 for bug spray too.
1: Yeah,
0: I heard if you take WD-40 and spray like all your soffits and stuff behind it,
1: yeah,
0: that's good for bugs and wasps.
1: Yeah,
0: and all
1: it's
0: that
1: good for the material too,
3: killing off the 80s Egypt.
0: I love WD-40. I absolutely love. I am such a WD-40 guy. I always got at least 10 cans of it. And I squirt my hinges and my, like, I just, some days I get my WD-40 can and I'll just walk through the entire house and spray like every hinge and then spray my soffits and like, cause it can't hurt nothing. I honestly think that WD-40 might be the greatest thing ever invented.
2: It's so great that you drink it one day.
0: Yeah.
1: You tried it.
0: Don't drink it. We got a mosquito. All right. We got a mosquito problem with the dengue fever here in Tampa and Pasco County.
1: What do you
0: County.
1: Call it? A dengue fever?
0: We were calling it dengue fever, but it's actually called... It's actually called dengue fever. Here's the deal. I'm assuming, Lummy, like if you got a kid like Walker or whatever, you just have them put some bug spray on, right?
4: Yeah.
0: And yes. I think that if you put bug repellent on your kid and yourself, you know, mosquitoes hate that. Like, I've never known anybody that if you really thoroughly covered yourself, you know, and put a little bit in your hand and put it on your neck and your ears, like, you know, you really kind of slather yourself up with some off woods, deep woods off or something like that, you never get bit. Like, you never do. But you just got to remember to keep that, right?
2: Yes, you do.
0: Like you know, you got to remember to have that handy at all times. Whew. So when I return, this has really got me. I almost feel like I have to say something that I don't really mean in order not to be positioned as a weirdo. Because I really think that it should be covered under the First Amendment, and that is AI child porn. And yes.
1: What?
0: AI child porn.
1: So that's not illegal because it's not real.
0: I'm struggling with the fact that I can kind of understand where they say it's not legal because it's not illegal because it's not real, but I also... Like, think, well, if you're into that sort of material, that should be illegal if you're consuming that type of material. Meaning,
1: of course,
0: even if it's in a not real person deal.
1: Yeah, even if you drew pictures of it, that'd be illegal.
0: Yeah, well, technically, but then you get the First Amendment in there and you're like, we got that story next. It's a really... deep polarizing. If you break it down one way, you should be able to, you know, look at it, but if you break it down another way morally and otherwise, then it should be illegal. So I can see both sides of the fence. I really can.
2: But we'll AI is literally pictures of real people.
0: Is that what AI is?
5: It's stealing images from actual people.
2: Yeah, right. It's learning. It learns from people uploading things.
0: Oh, so it can just build its own person, but it's probably modeled after, you know, all
2: another
0: the things.
2: Person.
0: Another person. Yeah. Well, listen, it's very much a polarizing topic we'll get to next.
6: 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We'll be back to the Bubba the Love Sponge show after this.

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0: appreciated. Don't forget Morgan Exteriors. They got a $30,000 sweepstakes going on soon. I shared it on our Facebook. Much love to OP and, of course, Kurt. Longtime friend, personal family friend of Gene Lasker. I've known Kurt as well, and now an advertiser on our program.
1: My neighbor down in Tampa, I didn't even know listened to the show. I rolled down there on the by the rental, and he's got a Morgan Exterior sign. Mm-hmm. He's getting work on it, and he went to him because he was listening to the show.
0: Really?
1: Yeah.
0: Fantastic. You wouldn't believe. There's this 83, I can't speak of his name, but he's 82 or 83 years old. He used to own a car dealership, a major, major, major car dealership here in the Tampa Bay area. Like, I would say it, and you guys would immediately know it was one of the very well-known, and him and his wife they catch the show every day. Hmm. And he's worth probably $30 million, retired, lives in a penthouse, lives like in a $5 million penthouse. He sold his dealership about 3 or 4 years ago, made about $40 million. Gene, have you ever seen like what car dealerships sell for? I mean, they sell for a lot of money.
2: Imagine that.
0: Rob Elder sold out, you know, Elder Ford made, I don't even want to tell you what he made. But this guy made about 30, 40 million on his franchise, and he's 82 years old. He gets up and exercises every day, and he watches or catches the show in some way, shape, or form, and so does his wife. It's just, it would be surprised as to the amount of people that catch the program on a daily basis. So thank you to everybody. Here's the story. And I could read the words to it, but I'd rather have them just report it. I think they report it pretty efficiently. It's kind of, I mean, be careful what you wish for. We're all into this AI stuff, and AI is cool for this and cool for that.
2: It's the devil.
0: But it continues. What you don't understand is all the information that you're putting in it to try to figure out what you're trying to figure out, they're keeping that and adding to the topic, right? Like, you know, if you're to type in Bubba the Love Sponge terrestrial radio stations, well, it'd probably spit out some, but if it was wrong and you knew of another one, like they forgot the Phoenix stations and you inputted that where we're heard on in Phoenix, it would then learn it. So the next time a person asked them that question, it learned it.
1: Yes.
0: It continues to learn. So AI now has infiltrated, you know, the porn world, so to speak. Where, you know, literally, you know, AI can do anything. Like, I could take a picture of Lummy and run it through various AI programs and say, behind the guy in the photo, add two hot redheads, right?
1: Yeah.
0: That are in shape with large breasts and whatever. And it would come up with something. Now, we don't know who these people are. I don't know that they're real people, but I think they're a hybrid of a bunch of real people that they mix together. Don't know necessarily that person in that AI photo has a name, or maybe it does because it's somebody else inputted it at one time, and now they're going to use it on Lummy's deal. And that leads us to child porn. So, like, you're, you know, I guess you can maybe ask AI to build a naked seven. You know what? I don't even know what you would ask AI to do for you to be in the child porn game, because quite frankly, I don't know much about the child porn game. Like, I don't know what they watch, I just don't know what they do. I don't know what they do in child porn.
2: Or why.
0: Or why. It's a topic I'm never going to ever explore, ever go. Like, if the cops came and busted us, if the IRS came, let me and shut me down, and they go through all my computers, you're not going to find anything that has anything to do with child porn. Now, I like other porn, but I think it's
2: can't
0: all.
2: Can't get that no more.
0: You really can't even get regular porn much.
2: Unless you put your license out.
0: I ain't doing that either. So here we go.
2: A local photographer is changing her business practices after a federal judge ruled AI-generated child pornography is protected.
0: See, like, so now you got this circulating through the court system.
3: No way.
0: And you got judges that are saying, federal judges that are saying AI children's porn is protected under the First Amendment. Now, me being a huge First Amendment advocate, I can understand that. But I can also understand where you could rule the other way, too. Meaning, like, it's still child porn. Regardless of how it was generated, it's still depicting underage people engaging in very disturbing things.
4: You can take a crayon and draw a scene on a back of your notebook of child porn, and you go to jail for it. So why wouldn't AI be the same?
0: I completely agree. But there's also a part of me that says, okay, well, since it's not real, then it, you know, and a federal judge ruled too that since it's not real, then potentially it's protected.
2: Child pornography is protected by the First Amendment.
5: News Channel 10's Leah Jameson joins us to explain the ruling and the impacts locally.
6: A judge with...
0: What local yokel, saggy boob, I mean...
4: Crooked boob, saggy boob.
0: We're going to send it over to Leah, the saggy, crooked boob McGillicuddy.
4: Crooked hairline.
0: I mean, yeah, I mean, God.
4: I mean, you're a mess, lady.
0: Yeah.
6: The U.S. Court of Appeals dismissed a child pornography charges against a man in Wisconsin.
0: This has got to be like Anchorage, Alaska, or like, you know,
4: a DEI person.
0: Spokane. No, this is just a real small town television station.
4: Yeah, well, this is like handicapped person.
0: Terre Haute. You know, this is like, you know, Elkhart, Indiana. This isn't, you know, CBS Chicago, NBC Boston.
6: Pornography charges against a man in Wisconsin. The ruling of the AI.
0: Yeah, this is some Sheboygan, Wisconsin.
4: Oh, God.
0: This is Sheboygan. This is New Channel 10, Sheboygan, Wisconsin. Yeah, I hate her.
6: Material is constitutionally protected if it stays within the home. The ruling has caused.
0: So are they saying, okay, if you come up with AI child porn, as long as you keep it in your home and you don't distribute it, it's protected?
6: Whew. Major concerns wrong. Across the country, and now a local photographer is changing her business practices around pictures of children. While Ashley usually posts her work on websites and social media, she has taken down pictures of the children. She says, as a business owner, she felt that she had to do something to protect them from this potential danger.
0: Well, here's the deal. Not only as the business owner of a photography place that takes pictures of people, including your cute little baby, and then she potentially puts these pictures of your cute little baby up as some of her, like, as an advertising as to what kind of work she does. I can do pictures of your baby. I can do pictures of your family. I can do some pictures in the fall leaves. So I would think the parents of the child that you potentially are using to advertise your company might have a problem with their kid being on your website, right? Like, I don't know if I want my kid on your website.
4: Right.
7: AI has taken over, and what you want it to be at one point, it's just an innocent picture of somebody riding a bike, completely different by the end of the day when fallen into the wrong hands. And it's a lot harder to show examples of what I can do.
6: Ashley hopes other photographers...
0: Well, now, hold on. I don't know what the story is here. Meaning, like, is she pulling off the pictures of kids? Because other bad guys could go in and copy those pictures that she's posting on her website promoting her photography place.
8: Yeah. Sounds like she was actually putting images into AI, and it was stealing them, and it was somebody could make porn with them.
0: I think what she was saying, Mach, you could be right, I could be right, we could be a combination of both, but I'm thinking like she's saying AI can go and take her pictures off of her site. And use them in a bad way, so she's just going to take pictures of kids off of her site. Yeah, I think that's where we're at with this, Lummy. I think that's how it's is that how you're scoring it?
8: Yes, sir.
0: Yeah.
6: Same path as her, and learn how they can show off their work and protect children from this type of AI content at the same time.
3: Okay, this one is wild, but the mainstream media leaves out a lot of really important...
0: And it's been, it's, you know, it's already been ruled on by a federal judge that you can have AI children porn, which I don't understand. But he said it's protected.
3: So first, where is it? The ruling is in the Seventh Circuit, and it applies to Illinois, Indiana, and Wisconsin. It is not a nationwide rule. So what did this judge actually...
0: Yeah, what did he say? What did he say?
3: ...rule in this case? He dismissed only the...
0: Can this guy let me not keep the book straight?
1: Yeah, no kidding.
0: My God, I'm getting gyro.
3: Federal possession charges, the images were AI generated and did not depict real children.
0: But don't you understand that AI is a depiction of a combination of all the children that it's gathered? So it's not real, but it kind of is, right?
1: Yeah.
0: It's a hybrid of realness.
3: The court said private in-home possession of the material is protected under the First Amendment, which is just kind of wild. What it did not do is the more important part here.
0: So it's saying you can have AI child porn as long as you don't send it to anybody and it's only on your computer. Well, that didn't seem right.
4: Hell no.
3: It did not dismiss the charges for producing the images, distributing them, or sending them to a...
0: Man, you know what's broke with our country is our judicial system. Because you got federal judges that are making these rules. That you can have child porn in your home as long as you're not sending it out.
3: Minors.
4: So it's like saying you can do child porn as long as you don't get caught.
0: I don't know what it's saying.
3: You cannot produce... Idiots.
0: Here we go. Here we go. I think this is kind of talking about what you're talking about, Gene. It did not dismiss the charges for you cannot produce the images, distribute them, or send them to a minor. So you can't even produce them.
3: These images or distribute them. It did not strike down Wisconsin's 2024 state law that separately bans AI-generated images of child sexual abuse material.
0: Yeah, so these whack jobs, these little chomos, they're just going to... I think you can buy an AI, like the two or three different AI subscriptions for like $19 a month. That gets you like all the whatever the hell this AI can do, it'll do for you. And you sign up for a couple of these AI gimmicks, and you just input children that you get from the internet into the That's AI gross. Deal, and then you say, "Listen, dear AI, make me a video of these two doing stuff." And, you know, since that those people aren't real and they're AI generated, you can have it. Now, to me, I can't even wrap my head around that person being able to have that stuff. First Amendment is like being able to go out on the street corner and say, Donald Trump sucks. Joe Biden sucks. Madami sucks.
1: Yeah.
0: I mean, you know what I'm saying? Like, I mean, that's what the First Amendment is.
1: See, like, that's something like an AI, you know? You could take that.
0: Don't let Lasker see this because it'll be the front page of his Facebook by noon today. Hey, Sarah.
4: There ain't no kids in it.
0: When I'm
1: what not... What do you think what they could put around you?
0: When I'm no, not home... But
4: better not.
0: When I'm not home, Sarah, I got this picture. You can, maybe rub yourself, too.
4: That's a smooth brother right there.
1: Yeah, I mean, I look good, Gene. You look good.
0: Yeah.
1: I mean, that's AI. I mean, then you get Bubba like this, you know?
4: Oh, my God.
0: Man.
4: Bubba.
0: I mean, I look at
4: that. You got that on your headboard?
0: I look at that. and I have the same mentality of winning Powerball. It
4: makes me miss Hulk Hogan.
0: I mean, oh, my God. Can you imagine if I could really look like that? Oh, my God.
4: If you could really look like that, would you look like that?
0: Yeah.
4: Yeah.
0: But can you imagine the amount of work to look like that? I don't got time.
4: Yeah, Macho Man.
0: You know what? Macho, I'm telling you right now, I've seen Macho with his shirt off. Macho Man isn't far off from that.
4: No, he's not.
1: $10.
0: That might be Macho Man, its body in my head. Man. Look at those veins.
4: You call them stridos.
0: Those are called striations. Striations. That, you know what that actually looks like, Lummy?
1: Who?
0: It looks like Jimmy Clevis.
1: Really?
0: Yeah. Jimmy looks like that.
4: But do you realize a knife will puncture that easy?
0: What's that?
4: A knife. It'll puncture it easy.
0: A knife will go through that really easy?
4: Yeah.
0: Okay, I haven't stabbed a lot of muscular men. Gene, you might have.
3: This law is still on the books. The federal judge ruling only creates a possible defense an argument against possession of these images. So the mainstream media article that we just watched kind of makes it seem like you're allowed to take any images on the internet and generate child porn from them. In certain states,
0: well, set us straight.
3: States, there have been strict laws against that, so at least there is some protection against this. But again, I don't think that under any circumstances there should be any kind of loophole to where you can possess these images. I don't care where you got it from.
0: I think I agree with this guy in the fact that I think this federal judge erred and is wrong in his ruling by saying, you know, as long as it's an AI depicted child doing in a sexual type manner, as long as you keep it at home and don't distribute it. Well, you had to have generated it somehow. And so you had to have some interaction with AI, and you had to specifically ask AI to help you, you know, make some, and I'm sure the words
4: guilty,
0: you know, child porn or something along those lines had to be used while telling AI what you wanted. And so for that, if you are dabbling in child porn at all,
4: you must die.
0: Real or make believe or AI, if child porn is your jam, that should be illegal.
4: Yep.
0: You just
4: period.
0: Regardless if it's real, regardless if it's fake, you know, like, you know, when Walker gets old enough to, you know, like 10, 11 years old, let me, where you, you know, go to art class and you draw things and, you know, four or five years from now, when Walker is even more grown up, if he would write on a piece of paper in his tablet, a gun, like write a picture of a gun shooting, you know, like some stick figures with red coming out of there, they would yoke him up so fast, throw him out of school and have you and the booker at the school picking him up, telling he's been officially suspended for you know depicting a piece of art of a gun shooting a couple of his friends.
1: He already got in little trouble in talking to last year
0: for what?
1: Because he did he did the gun.
0: Like the smoking gun gimmick. Like, you know, like.
1: Yeah,
4: that's bull.
0: Yeah.
1: Yeah.
4: But there
1: can't
4: you go.
1: Do that.
0: Yeah. So, like.
1: Because he walked in and did that, and they said he looked like he was shooting.
0: Walker came in with the six shooters, right?
4: Yeah. Yeah.
0: With the finger six shooters.
4: Yeah.
0: He got in trouble.
1: Yes, he did.
0: Yeah. So have your kid in fifth or sixth grade do a piece of artwork in his tablet of him, you know, him like as a stick figure with a gun shooting other people at school, and watch how fast they yoke him out. And, you know, but you can go home. Have AI draw you up some, you could literally tell AI, hey man, draw me up some child porn. And I can sit here and look at children engaging in a sexual type deal. And as long as it's AI and I have it at my home and don't distribute it, according to Illinois, Wisconsin, and Indiana,
4: this
0: federal judge that made this ruling, it's all protected under the First Amendment and you're okay.
4: AI the judge.
0: That is how screwed up our world is and our mentality. And you're right. You know, it's not AI's fault. AI just does what it's told, but there needs to be humans that hold AI responsible, right?
4: Yeah.
0: And if you're just going to let AI continue to, you know, break the law, so to speak. You're right. We're done, man.
4: We're running wild.
0: AI is the devil. We're done.
8: That's one of the hot topics right now. The companies are trying to say, well, we can't control the AI, and they're not taking responsible. Don't think they're liable. So Congress needs to step in and make them liable. Just like,
0: I agree.
8: If you break something, you break a glass, you're going to jail. Well, if the AI does something illegal, it needs to go to jail.
0: Yeah, whoever owns the AI.
8: Yes.
0: Yeah, whoever.
8: So that's why they're trying to do this framework and pull a fast one about the doomsday stuff.
0: If you own Claude or you own ChatGPT or you own any of these other, you know, AI apps that are very, very, very popular that most Americans have in some way, shape, or form, and that AI gives you some information that potentially, you know, might trigger you or have you be dabbling in something illegal, then the person that owns the AI machine needs to be somewhat held responsible. When we return, this woman said she was at a P. Diddy freak-off.
4: And it looks like P. Diddy freak off.
0: And it, and he, I guess they love midgets. Like, I guess
4: everybody loves a midget.
0: Well, I think I like midgets, but I don't think I want to be sexual with a midget. I don't. I mean, I think I like midgets. I like small people. I know some small people.
9: What's considered a small person height wise?
4: 4 foot.
0: Under 4 foot.
9: Oh, okay.
4: 4 foot's the limit.
0: Well, let's ask. Hey, Alexa, what's considered a small person?
9: Oops.
0: Hey, Alexa, what is considered a small person?
10: I'm not quite sure how to help you with that.
9: It says, well, for dwarfism, it's under 4 feet, and it says for just be considered a small person, it's 4'10".
0: Well, Merch Crick's only 4'11". 4'11".
9: See, which shoes on? Yeah, you get she your hates when
0: I call, and I, so I call her the M word sometimes, and she gets so mad.
4: No, you call her a midget.
0: I'm like, hey, Erica.
4: No, you don't.
0: You can get free disability money if you just declare yourself a midget. She's like, stop. I go, for real. You know, if you declare yourself a midget, that, and listen, with the way they hand out money for just anybody now, man, you can get some free money.
9: It says right here.
4: You gangster off the air too, ain't you?
9: Look, yeah, a midget, hell yeah, it says a midget is less than 4'10", so she puts herself in 4'9".
0: Well, she's not going to do that.
9: Bubba, you got your kink right there. It's a small person.
4: Hey, got Bubba, your kink right there. Bubba, you got a lot of kink.
0: I heard you retired early. Yeah, I pretty much walked away.
4: To wonder that Bubba the Love Sponge don't own his own AI company.
0: No, I don't want to get a part of that. So anyway, this woman says that the freak-offs, I guess they like midgets, and then wait till you guys see the world's tallest, and speaking of midgets, the world's tallest and shortest women meet for lunch. And wait till you see how scary this big woman is.
4: Boy, she's scary right there.
0: Oh my God! I don't know how big they are.
4: She looks like she's 8 foot. No, that door is 6, so she's 9.
0: Yeah, in the celebration of the 20th world Guinness Book of World Records, the world's tallest woman and the shortest woman met for the first time.
9: 7'1".
0: She's 7'1".
9: Yeah,
0: she's. You'd think there'd be some Ugandan chicks that'd be like 7'6 or something. So 7'1", and what's the shortest?
9: Oof.
0: Give me the stats.
4: 3'1".
0: We'll get to this next, okay?
9: All right,
0: thanks.
11: 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We'll be back after these words.

0: saying hi to Brent and Tara Nye. Let me, they own the Covington Farm Barn. That's where we're having the majority of the barb ceremonies. 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
1: I think if I win, he should be giving away a couple of free cabinets or something.
0: You got to do that. 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
1: Yeah.
0: BubbaMorganDeal.com. I just got a text from Gooch, former gas man and bus driver of Tony Stewart, employee number one. I was going to call in, but I didn't want to piss you off because my service sucks here, and you probably wouldn't be able to hear me, but please thank Macho Man for letting us not buy the new app because it wasn't updated yet, and let Gene know that he may not be a genius, but he's smart enough to know what's funny and to keep up the great work.
1: You do, Gooch.
0: What a good... And you know what? Gooch, yeah. And here's the thing, Gene. Gooch, for the most part, doesn't like anybody. Like, Gooch is such a hard ass, and he was on the road for so many years with Tony, you know, having to be Tony's personal security, run the crickets off, you know, like, deal with...
1: yeah, that's a hell of a job.
0: Well, hold on, deal with, you know, Tony just got... NASCAR is now, you know, at the front of the bus wanting to talk to Tony, and Tony is completely nude in the bus with his wiener hanging out saying, tell them and then Gooch has to be the go-between by telling the NASCAR officials, listen, Tony's not in a real good place right now. I don't think you guys want to meet with him. I can try to bring him to the hauler here in 5 or 10 minutes. And then Gooch would have to go in there and talk Tony off a ledge. Listen, I know you're mad at Kenseth. Could he put you in the wall? And I know that you've already thrown, you know, five different pieces of art from the bus and broken them. And I know you're mad as hell. And you're like, but I got to put you in the golf cart and take you down to talk to my

0: driving there, and he'd be cussing the entire time. Them son of a bitches, I'm going to kill Joey Logano, that little mother effer, that little entire...
1: Why don't Joey Logano got to get in there?
0: Because one time he had... Well, I mean, you could actually probably find the Tony Stewart says, I'm going to bust that little bastard's ass. He's walking out. Joey Logano spun him on a restart. And Matt Yoakam's talking to Tony when he first got out of the car, headed back to the hauler. And Tony says, I'm going to bust his ass. I'm going to absolutely bust. So think about this. Gooch had to be his handler through good times and bad. And he's so worldly, and he doesn't like anybody. He's like not a negative person, just a very guarded person. And he loves the show. He's huge Bubba Army. He loves Eugene. To get a Gooch endorsement is quite impressive.
2: Yeah, I'm proud of that.
0: Because he doesn't like a lot of people. Hold on here.
3: Hey, congratulations, man. Way to go.
4: All right.
3: What a appreciate show it was. And that was 31 races in between the last win for Kyle and this one.
0: Gooch was probably right behind him here.
3: Win for Kyle and this one.
0: I think that might be Gooch. I don't know who.
3: On little fisticuffs going on. In the end of the race this time, it was Joey Logano and Tony.
0: Gene, this is what NASCAR's missing.
1: Yeah.
0: You know, now they're just a bunch of pussies. Tony, go down there and try to whip your ass. He tried to whip your ass.
3: Tony Stewart going at it. Let's check in with Fox's Steve Burns to see what Tony had to say.
5: Tony, what angered you at the end of the race?
0: Here you go. You just don't have this in NASCAR anymore. Right here.
5: What did you take issue with?
6: What the hell do you think I was mad about? Dumb little runs us clear down to the infield. He wants to about everybody else. And he's the one that drives like a little I'm going to bust his ass.
2: I'm going to bust his ass.
5: Thanks, Tony. Thank you.
0: I mean, so think about this. You know where Tony's headed right now? Back to the bus.
1: Yeah.
0: And guess who's back at the bus that has to deal with this nonsense?
1: Gooch Master.
0: Then,
7: for a guy that's been complaining about how everybody else is driving here, and then him to do that, it's a double standard. You know, he makes the choice. He makes the decision to run us down there. And when you run a driver down there, then you take responsibility of what happens after that. So,
0: see, he's blocking.
1: Oh,
0: see,
1: yeah, Gene,
0: he's
1: blocking. Brake jobbed him a little bit.
0: Yeah, and so,
7: you know, he's a tough guy on pit road as soon as one of his crew guys gets in the middle of it. Until then, he's a scared little kid. And then he wants to sit there and throw a water bottle at me. So he's going to learn a lesson. And he can run his mouth on Twitter and stuff all he wants tonight. I got plenty of people.
0: I mean, Gene, Tony was kind of the Gene Lasker of NASCAR, was he not? You know, he was kind of, he'd bust your ass, he'd run you into the
1: Say
0: wall.
1: Say like it is.
0: He'd run you in the wall, and then he'd tell you, you got one coming,
1: but Tony wasn't a bully.
0: No, but...
1: You know, but he didn't put up with nothing.
0: He drove you the way you drove him.
1: Exactly. That's me, man.
0: Right.
7: They're going to watch for that, but it's time.
0: Look, Tony can't, let me, he
1: he's
0: can't
1: trying
0: get
1: to
0: he's
1: get unplugged.
7: He learns a lesson.
0: He is so hot, he's trying to get up.
7: He's run his mouth long enough, he sat there and... done this double standard, and he's nothing but a little rich kid that has never had to work in his life. So he's going to learn with us working guys that had to work our way up how it works.
8: I was on the restart there with the 18 car, and he was spinning his tires. The rule is, NASCAR's rule is, you can't beat the leader to the start finish line. So I was actually pedaling like half throttle, which gave the 14 the run to get underneath me. And at that point, I blocked. That's what Tony's upset about. I understand that he's upset about that. If that was any point earlier.
0: All right, so.
1: I love that guy.
0: That's my boy right there. That's my guy. Gooch, God love you. Hard telling what task that the boss man's got you on now. Maybe you're holder. You know what, Lummy's probably on his way back from Eldora taking his fifth pickup truck full of cash back to Columbus.
1: Oh.
0: So listen, Gene, you know, I'm a track promoter, and I can do the math. Like, if you're a track promoter or you're an owner, you can kind of do the math based on how many cars are there, based on the attendance, based on your purse.
1: Now,
0: I know the world 100 total purse was about $700,000. It was $5,600 to take the A main, and it paid $100,000. I think they dropped it down to $30,000 for second. But I know the total purse for the 3-day races, they were $700,000. Okay, well, he has 5,000 parking spaces that he owns at $100 a weekend. Well, your parking almost pays for your entire purse, just your camping. And then, Gene, they put 55

0: 1,000 people in there at 130 a piece.
1: Gooch, so, $100. No,
0: thank you, Gooch. I love you, my friend. Hold on. So I, that's for you, Jeff Patterson. So Gene, so you got $130 for a 3-day pass. They put 55,000 in there. That's 7.1 million. Okay, add another $500,000 for camping. That's 7.6 million. That's before you sell one beer, one hot dog, anything.
1: One t-shirt.
0: So let's say, you know, our concessions are usually about 30% of our gross, Lummy. That's what it is. So if you take 7.6 million times 30, that's 2.9. Add that to 7.65 million. Right now,
2: we're at 10.
0: We're at exactly 10 million. Now, you got a $700,000 purse, okay? And let's say you got another, I'm between, you know, tow truck drivers, push truck drivers, Rob Platfoot, ticket takers, ushers, state police, medics. Let's just say on the high side, that would probably be 500,000 on the high side.
2: Yeah, I'd be around three.
0: But I'm just going to put a million.
2: Right.
0: I'm just going to put a million.
2: Right.
0: That probably is closer to 500,000.
2: Oh, yeah.
0: That's $7 million that Tony probably made on the world.
2: Woo!
0: $7 million. Yeah. And Gooch Price drives probably all cash in a big pickup truck. Here's a woman that supposedly went to one of these P. Diddy freak-offs. And listen, here's the deal. I mean, like, I've never had any freak offs per se, but I've been into some pretty cool. I've been in some pretty cool situations. when I first opened my big ass mansion, you know, in 99, you know, there was like a 99, 2000, 2001, 2002. 2003, 2004. I met Heather in 05. I was running hard for about 7 years, kind of had a little bit of a rotate, you know, like probably 10 chicks, you know. Wow. And there was probably, I don't know, 10, 15 different times where, you know, I had like a little bit of a small orgy in my pool. Like a
2: couple Krispy Kremes.
0: Yeah. Oh yeah. Krispy Kreme. Remember her? She was the best. Oh, missed her from Brandon. So I don't know, like, if this is necessarily illegal. If you're a rock,
2: it's,
0: and I'm not
2: illegal.
0: I'm not even P. Diddy. I'm just Bubba Clem, famous radio personality, and I was able to pull some cool stuff. You know, thank God those chicks don't come back and start yapping.
2: If we'd have stayed on Sirius heavy duty, you'd have probably did a Diddy concert, a Diddy moment.
0: I've come close to some freak offs. I've had 5 naked chicks in my pool.
2: You had 5 naked chicks in the shower.
0: Yeah,
2: putting them on a glass.
0: Thank God! I don't have a bunch of these loose ends that I have to tie up, and chicks that are talking about it.
3: My name is Tania Wallace. I'm a singer songwriter, and I was at one of.
0: And here's the deal: I'm not trying to stick up for Diddy here. But what's stopping from any woman just saying yeah?
2: It.
0: I mean, like what stop? Like, I'll tell you what's going to stop. If the media stops trying to, you know, titillate and make this into something, I'm not sticking up for P. Diddy. I wish he had gotten more time. But that being said, he's currently serving his time for what he did wrong. We don't need all these people coming out of the woodwork. We don't even know if,
2: I mean,
0: like, unless you could, like, show a picture of you at that party and maybe some footage of you doing some freaky stuff, you just shouldn't be able to arbitrarily say I was at a P. Diddy freak out just because you're an African American attractive woman.
3: P. Diddy's freak offs. 2018, I went to this freak off. I looked to the right of me, and in the corner, I'm looking like,
0: you know, does TMZ vet this? Like, you know, this is not that this is a, not that this is going to matter in as far as an allegation with regards to what's on P. Diddy's time served or what's left, but Like, this doesn't, I mean, I don't know, man. It just seems like if you're a hot chick and you could say the right things, you can say anything, right?
2: Yeah, of course you can.
0: Because Mario, she talks about the midgets.
3: Are those midgets? Because people were trying to, it's people over them. Like, it's people trying to hide what they're doing. They're all huddled up. So I'm like, what is that? But no, they weren't. They were little people. And, you know, I don't want to say too much.
0: I mean, you know, if you're a rock star and you... You know,
2: a bunch of little people, or a bunch of people around little people.
0: I don't know, but if you're a rock star, and I got to think that the things that titillate you continue to get more aggressive as you've lived your life as a rock star, and five chicks that are doing, you know, lesbian type stuff with you included,
2: midgets 42.
0: That'll only, you know, get you so far because you've done it so much. Maybe you got to throw a couple of little peoples in there to be able to get excited, right? And what's so wrong with that? As long as the little people are over 18. Right?
3: They're little people. So use your comment.
0: I mean, I think it even makes up more of a rock star type party when you can be like, hey, I was over at such and such. He had an orgy going on, five hot chicks, and then three little people.
2: Kind of weird, though, when they dress them up as babies and, you know, and.
0: I'm not. And, gee, that's your.
2: And makes them legal.
0: That's your fantasy, not mine.
2: Not mine. I've got no fantasy about
0: why
2: that.
0: Why would you say it then?
2: Because that's what they do.
0: No, they don't. Yes, this story's not about them dressing up in bonnets and sucking a bottle, you idiot.
3: Since
2: that's what they
3: dressed
2: do.
3: Up like little Harajuku Barbies.
0: Oh!
3: Red
0: oh,
3: lipstick
0: you
3: looking
0: that?
3: Like real sexy, you know, revealing like cute. So I'm like, what the hell?
4: What were the little people doing?
3: Getting covered up, trying to cover up what they were doing. Just, I don't.
0: Hold on. What were the little people doing? Trying to cover up what they were doing. Listen, bitch, you need to get your story a little more straight before you roll up in here with TMZ.
3: No, like being admired, being hid, something. But it's like, what are you doing?
0: The credibility of this witness is completely, I don't know, being whatever.
2: She sees something that she didn't know what she was seeing.
0: Yeah.
5: She couldn't have got dressed up.
3: What are they doing
5: for this interview?
3: Because this is a grown party.
4: Are you talking about adults who are little people, or are you talking about minors?
3: Am I going to get in trouble? I don't want to say I witnessed any of that crazy stuff, but we all have common sense. Little people. That's not supposed to be there.
4: You're talking about underage people.
2: Yeah.
3: It's a shame.
0: So are they saying, at this point, are they saying this is not just little people, but this might be...
2: The kids.
0: They're the saying, like, they, you know, they could be illegal. Like, yeah. not of adult. Yep. Not legal. Not old enough to...
2: That's what she's saying. She feels bad about it.
3: It's a shame.
2: I believe her.
0: All right, so now what you got to do is you got to find those little people, right?
2: Yeah.
0: And you got to say, okay, did you go to any freak-offs? And they're like, you know, I don't know. Am I going
2: to
0: get in trouble? And they're like,
2: Can you tell
0: us the information? You know, like, okay, what years did you do the freak-off? You know, you've been a little person all your life. But, like, you know, how old were you when you were asked to participate in P. Diddy freak-offs?
5: I mean, that story was from 2 years ago. So, I mean, if they haven't found anybody, I think that lady was incredible.
0: No, I don't think
2: she looked credible.
0: Not really. True. What made her look credible?
2: Her, you know, her sadness and, mm-hmm. you know, feeling bad about it.
0: Mm-hmm. When we return.
2: You don't feel bad about anything ever, so how do you know about feelings?
0: You're way more callous than me. Please.
5: Really?
0: I have deeper feelings than you do. You're a softy. You're really a softy. You come across as a prick, but you're a softy deep down, especially to Sarah. Like, that's your weakness. She's your kryptonite.
2: A lot of people, I'm a softie.
0: She's your...
2: People I care about.
0: Can I ask you something?
2: Yeah.
0: Did you get any of this? I completely forgot to ask you on Wednesday because, you know, don't forget, last Friday, I was putting her over like you wouldn't... I mean, I was doing a job for her. talking about how much of a wildcat she is. I hope that she appreciated that I was really trying to put her over. Did she?
2: Yeah, but she don't like to be in the headlights, you know?
0: Well, it's good to be in the headlights when it's all good, my friend. Now, since last Friday, because I made such a big deal about it, has she looked at you at any one time, shape, or form and gone...
2: No.
0: She has not.
2: No.
0: She's not looked at you and gone, hey, Gene. Which means she wants it. She's a little bit in heat. She kind of wants
2: it. When she wants it, she's just naked.
0: Well, last Friday, you were nearly late because you rolled up at your alarm went off at 4:15, and she's already been to the bathroom. She's fully nude, and she kind of sticks it up in the air and looks at you.
2: I don't know if it's hot or not, but it's when she sits on the floor in front of the little mirror and doing her eyes and doing her makeup, and I don't know, something about that gets me all the time.
0: Do you think there will be a time where she looks at you and goes, I think there will be? I mean, we made such a big deal about her being a wildcat. Yeah. Have you called her your little wildcat?
2: No.
0: Oh, so it didn't stick at all?
2: No.
0: I thought it was pretty cool. I thought it was
2: going to bring my job
0: home. I thought it was going to open up some doors for you.
2: You thought bring it was your
0: gonna,
2: job home,
0: I thought it was going to open up some doors for you where this would be like
2: I
0: a
2: don't
0: thing.
2: Have no doors. It's always open.
0: All right, my friend.
2: I got it made.
0: You do. You do. The tallest and shortest woman in the world. And then this other article I got about this poor kid. I don't know where he lives, but he's got the world. He's got some kind of defectiveness where he has these huge hands.
2: Oh,
0: look
2: poor
0: at this.
2: Dude.
0: Like he's a regular guy. Like he's just a regular dude. There's a picture of him, just a regular guy, but he's got these big, like some kind of disease.
2: He's deformed.
0: Elephant hands. And that's an actual watch that he's wearing there.
2: As a ring.
0: Yeah, and he's a young guy, and he's got elephant hands.
2: Yeah.
0: So we're going to do the world's tallest and shortest chick.
2: That poor dude.
0: Elephant hands. Then, Lummy, what everybody's waiting for.
6: What's everybody waiting for?
5: First grade.
0: Is Gene. Smarter.
2: No, thanks.
0: Well, I mean, first
2: you
0: grade.
2: Must have already looked at the rules. You already looked at the questions.
0: I
2: know I'm going to fail, don't
0: I,
2: you?
0: No, I want you to win. Can I tell
2: you're
0: you?
2: You're all doubling up now.
0: Can I tell you this, Gene? I've looked at the first grade questions. There's no way you flunk this. It's so easy.
2: Okay, cool.
0: Like one that I'm not going to use.
2: I don't believe it.
0: I'll just tell you the first one, and I'm not going to use it.
2: Okay.
0: Who was the first president of the United States? Hold on.
2: George Washington.
0: Okay.
5: Made me nervous there, Gene.
2: I was wondering.
0: Yeah, another one was...
2: I was thinking to say Theodore Roosevelt was the best one.
0: The second one was, what body of water it is on the west side of Florida?
2: Well, the west side of Florida, yeah, that's the American deal.
0: Gulf of Mexico, formerly. Gulf of America, formerly
2: is
0: of Mexico.
2: Is it really true that that's the name now?
0: Well, yes. Yeah, supposedly. I don't know how long it's going to stick. So let me. I got the,
2: you mean long
0: I got the tallest and the shortest and the biggest hands, and then Lasker. So Lasker, that's like questions one and two. So like,
2: well, I hope I pass. Anyway.
0: Can you imagine if you flunk first?
2: I know, man.
0: What's next? You're gonna be an infant.
2: We gotta like show me blocks and I say the letter.
0: Yeah, I gotta show you a block, and you're like B.
2: So I'm gonna come in like
0: Gene. What block is this? E.
2: What comes after B?
0: What comes after 11, Gene? 12? I'm waiting for Coben to tell me if that's right or not. Gene, what's
2: help
0: two?
2: Me out, Coben.
0: What's 2 plus 3, Gene?
2: It's not 6.
7: Let's all take a moment.
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7: Okay, there is a God.
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0: text from my guy, Josh. You know, they're at, like, Gene Legacy Coins. You know.
1: My boys.
0: Josh and Larry.
2: The Silver Connection.
0: Yeah, you need silver, you need gold, you need any precious metal, you need to take your jewelry.
2: Trading cards.
0: Trading cards, some sports memorabilia. 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Or if you just want to buy bullion, like, bars of silver and gold and what have you, or coins, they got it all. And with today's uncertainty, I'm telling you, with today's uncertainty, cash could not be nearly as sexy and or valuable as you think it is if this economy, But if you get some silver or some gold, well,
2: that's
0: at the end of the day, man, if it ends up being a crap show where the dollar completely is like gets down to like a 1978, 79 type inflation and mortgage rates are 20%. And I'm just telling you, I don't think we're
2: silver
0: that far.
2: Silver coins will trade for bread every day.
0: The U.S. bond market's crashing because, you know, foreign countries are not investing into our bond market. Gold and silver, my friends.
2: Or what about the oil money? How we, you know, the American dollar is what makes the oil money go. They changed that, man.
0: The dollar is very volatile and very risky right now. And you can go to Legacy Coin right there. I don't even have the information. But what he wanted me to, I did hear from Josh yesterday, and he did buy, Josh from Legacy, Gene, they bought, remember that big safe that we had in the front room?
2: Yeah, yours. Yeah.
0: And I'd like to bring, I would have liked to bring it over here, but it was going to be like $800 a move.
2: You ain't got nothing to save.
0: Well, yeah, not anymore. And, you know, so when I met my brother-in-law Tariq over at Legacy with Josh and Larry, I asked him if he wanted, because he had a bunch of safes and stuff. And he's like, man, yeah. I'm like, where do you put all this stuff at night? And he goes, well, we put it all in our safe and stuff. I go, hey, I got a safe that I'll give you. Just give me a little bit of silver or whatever. And so they went and got that safe, and Action Lock and Safe are the ones that moved it for them. And I think, because I'm not a very responsible owner, or maybe I'm a bad person, but I didn't know the combination to that safe. So
2: you didn't know the combination to your own safe?
0: No.
2: That's why the tape got grabbed.
0: Well, that's not where the tape was, but thanks.
2: No, that's what I'm saying. If it was in there, wouldn't have...
0: Well, I'm not going to put my sex tapes in there.
2: No, I'm going to put them in the drawer on my desk. Yeah, that's
0: Let's good. Not go down that path, you asshole. I just know that Action Lock and Safe on Gun Highway, Ed's the owner. He's the one that moved my...
2: They've been here forever.
0: I don't even really know of any other...
2: I don't either.
0: As soon as you think of, okay, I got a safe... Need it moved,
2: Action.
0: Or I need a combination figured out, or I need to break into this safe or something.
2: Gun Highway and Lineball.
0: Yeah, Gun Highway and Lineball. Action Lock and Safe. It's really the only, I can't even tell you who the number two guy is.
2: I don't think there is a number two.
0: I don't think there's a number two guy in the lock and safe business in Tampa, Florida.
2: Nope.
0: I think it's all Action. Thank you, Ed, for moving Josh's safe and redoing the combination for him, because I didn't have the combination for him, so I'm sorry about that. Thank you, Ed, over there at Action.
2: He had to pay to get his own combo put in there.
0: He wasn't
2: going to use yours anyway.
0: Yeah, well, no, you wasn't going to. I wouldn't even remember it. Wait till you see this. Just two stories before. Can Gene get out of first grade? This poor woman, she's so ugly.
2: Ooh, look at that little thing.
0: Yeah.
3: 2 foot.
0: The world,
3: 2 foot.
2: She's real.
0: She's 2 foot.
2: I've seen her somewhere before.
0: She's 2 foot. And the other one is 7'1". And this is the shortest and the tallest woman in the world.
2: Yeah, I've seen her in Gibsonton.
0: And this boy. You think she's a carny?
2: Well, she part of it a little bit. Yeah, she's.
0: Which one?
2: She put the little girl. She shows herself in a couple, like in Chicago, New York, North Carolina,
0: like the bigger shows.
2: Yeah,
0: will she make a lot of money?
2: Oh, I imagine.
0: Does it pay like $5 and come see the world's smallest woman? So she's a carnival act
2: From time to time. Yes.
0: This poor the
2: walks around, just talks to you, and shakes your hand, and collects all that money.
0: The woman that's the tallest. Oh, my God. Can you get any uglier? Poor thing.
2: Be nice, man. It's a freaking nature, you know.
1: I'm just saying. You know, my Lord.
2: God did it to her. Look at the little peace sign. She not even look real. Nuh-uh.
0: Yeah, let me, you're saying she's 2 foot?
3: Yeah, two foot point zero seven inches.
0: So she's just at 2 foot.
2: She's just at 2 foot.
0: Oh, my God.
4: Hello. Hi.
3: Oh, boy.
2: She's looking at her like she's going to eat her.
0: She probably could.
2: Sandwich.
0: Look how big that head is. My
2: how big that
0: God.
2: Ear is. Better to hear you. Well, her teeth are as big as her whole nose. Look at that little
4: Met
2: thing.
4: Met Jody for the first time ever was wonderful. She's the most gorgeous lady. I was waiting to meet.
0: Man, can you imagine?
2: She's a woman and a man at
0: no,
2: same time?
0: No, I think she's just a woman, but she's got a lot of man stuff going on.
3: Yeah.
2: That's why she got voice. 7 foot.
4: Meet her for a long time.
2: She's a Palestinian.
0: She's a what?
2: A Palestinian.
0: No, that's... I'm sorry, what? One more time?
2: Palestinian.
0: It's Palestinian.
3: Is that a first grade question? Because you're failing, buddy.
0: That's a palace.
2: Because she's 2 foot. She's in first grade. Why are you looking at her like that?
0: And I spend the winters in Gibsonton, Florida, so I can go on the Carney tour. And I sit in
2: some money.
0: And I make me, you know, the Kenny Mulligan and the Carneys, they charge $5 to get in, and I get $2.50 of it. Is that how that kind of deal works, Gene? Like if you're the world's smallest woman and the Carneys wants to you, do they give you a day rate or do you get like as many heads?
2: There's a whole a lot of different ways they do it, but you cut your own deal. So. You know, if you're smart, you want to cut a deal that even if it rains out, you still make money.
0: And you got like a guaranteed 300 a day show up, and then I got
2: a lot of times they go to the city like Chicago when they go to the Chicago Fair, and Chicago makes a lot of money off that fair too. And the little peoples or the special peoples or the ones like this that you got
0: Lobster Boy,
2: they go they cut a deal with the Chicago too, saying like, well, I'll come, I want this much money, you know.
0: Oh, so they got. The promoter of the fair like gives them some show up money.
2: Yeah,
0: and like when I had to pay Scott Blomquist to come to my track.
2: Right. Exactly.
0: So the people that put on Chicago's fair, like, man, we got to have that the world's smallest chick.
2: Right.
0: So we're gonna give her 1,500 show up.
2: Yeah.
0: Then the Carney deal.
2: The Carneys pay them, and they cut their deal about their food.
4: Thank you. You are so beautiful.
2: You think God was just playing games when they made?
0: I don't know what God's thinking, or is there even a God if you're doing this to somebody?
2: I know.
0: I mean, are you a God if you're making me as fat as I am? Please, I've prayed to you so many times to make me skinny.
2: I prayed to you. You pray for thinness?
0: Yeah, dear Lord, make
2: me. No wonder you're going to hell.
0: Yeah.
4: I love you, Mika.
0: And you're right, Lummy. She's exactly 2 foot 0.7 inches.
4: Yeah.
0: And think about this. I mean, you couldn't even get freaky with that either.
2: Now, why did you go there?
0: No, not only
2: now you piss me off.
0: Now you can't. You can't.
2: Why did you do that?
0: You can't get freaky with the big girl. By all means, she's probably got a vagina the size of a giraffe. But I mean, the little
2: you're
0: chick.
2: You're so wrong.
0: You can't go there either. I mean, you can legally. Man. She's about 40.
2: I'm not going to lose this game, so I get
0: she's
2: fired.
0: She's 40. How old is the follow the yellow brick road? I think she's 40.
3: Yeah, she's 32.
2: Oh wow, poor
0: so
2: baby.
0: She's. I mean,
2: she lived
0: her
2: whole life doing this.
0: She's way legal at 32.
2: Oh, you're so wrong, Bubba. I mean, why?
0: I'm not saying I want
2: to. You think of it. You thought of it.
0: I'm not saying I don't want to do it. I don't want to have relations with her.
2: Evidently, you do.
0: I'm just trying to think about
2: part of you does.
0: The mechanical way how to do it.
2: He's trying to motion his way out of that one, ain't he?
0: Look at that, hold on. That teacup
2: is bigger than her whole head.
0: It looks like a soup bowl. Does it not?
2: Yeah.
5: Not only is it our 20th Guinness World Records Day, but we're beginning the celebrations for the 70th anniversary of the book. So how better to celebrate than to unite two of the most iconic record holders we have, Rumesa and Jyoti, the world's tallest and shortest living women.
0: Look at the picture frame is almost as big as her.
3: She's 28.
0: Oh, she's 28?
3: Yeah.
0: And then finally, before we go into, is Gene Lasker smarter than a first grader? This poor dude, I don't know where he lives. It's like Ecuador or Venezuela or somewhere in the, I don't know. And this poor guy, just a regular good-looking kid, you know, probably 25, 28 years old, and he's got this big elephant hand gimmick. Check this out.
6: I have two big hands, and on the right hand, I have, you know, one normal finger.
0: Look at those things. And that's a watch that he's got on.
2: His middle finger.
0: Yeah, on his, I guess, yeah, whatever finger that is.
2: Sure. Five fingers in
6: the
2: one.
6: Middle. Sometimes calling him best friend.
0: He's got a normal one. Well, out of his whole elephant hand deal, he's got this one little middle finger that's completely normal. Almost looks like that would be the only one you could use on a chick. Maybe God gave him that one just so that he can
2: get... Man, this show is wrong.
0: He can go Cheetos.
3: Oh, like he could do it to that 7-foot woman. Yeah. So she could... Oh, yeah.
0: Yeah. You set this guy up to go Cheetos with the 7-footer. Get you some Cheeto finger.
3: That's right.
0: If you know what I'm talking about. Yeah. By the way, I am the first radio personality ever to come up with that term. And there has been people steal it since. You bunch of effing biters. Don't say Cheetos fingers. It just makes you look pathetic. Calling chicks pumpkin, Cheeto fingers, please.
7: Yeah, leave it alone.
6: And because this gets to do...
0: I'm the OG, bitch.
7: Right.
0: I am the OG. You're just... All y'all are just a bunch of little bitches. And you know it. You wish you had what I had, but you don't. Sorry.
6: Most of the heavy lifting, when it comes to gripping things...
0: Look at this thing.
6: You know, picking up things... On my left hand, it doesn't have as much as grip as the right hand. This is as much as how I can.
0: Look at that.
3: Do you think he's able to...
0: No. To pleasure?
3: Yeah.
0: Uh-uh.
3: Oh, that sucks.
0: Unless he'd wrap it around that one little normal, but then you got all this real estate you're dealing with, and you're like, I can't even get my gimmick into the hot dog bun.
2: Let me, what's wrong with you?
0: Because...
2: Seriously.
0: Because, I mean, he just... I mean, everybody...
2: Is he wearing Gene, off on you?
0: Gene. Everybody. Gene. Everybody was thinking it. Everybody was thinking,
2: okay, well, I can truthfully say I wasn't.
0: Well, you're the dumbest one here. You're getting ready to go. You're getting ready to stay in first grade, bud.
6: Sort of like a support on everything.
0: And let me, quite frankly, I think next is kindergarten, ain't it?
3: Yes, it is.
0: All right. I don't even know if the website I go to goes down to kindergarten.
6: I think I go on the right hand.
2: That poor dude.
0: Look at this poor guy. How'd you like to live? Like, you walk out your apartment and this is what it is. Johnny Shantytown. With durable goods and rugs hanging from shafters, shutters, and whatever. Because he puts his shoes on. Let's just get a little bit of more of a gimmick here.
6: Other kids do it for you.
3: Oh, that's impressive.
0: Oh, he uses that one little normal finger to do all the tying the shoe and stuff.
6: You know, at night, I'll actually practice.
0: Show me how you wipe your ass here, bud. How do you wipe your ass?
3: That one finger.
0: Yeah, like, how do you wipe your ass?
2: Guess this girl will do it like you did.
6: Just doing it as fast as I can.
0: Yeah, I mean, I know, there, Gene, as much of a cut as it was, it is in play. I, at one time, had to have my girlfriend, Holly, wipe my ass. I was so big.
6: So.
0: I mean, people call me a fat ass and everything, but at least I'm really far from that. I really
2: You're way far from
0: yeah,
2: that.
0: I mean, please.
6: I'd be able to do it when I'm in public.
0: All right, thank you, Johnny Big Hands.
2: That's terrible.
0: It is. Listen, you Democrats really need to be afraid. I'm just telling you right now. Be careful what you wish for, because the midterms are going to be horrible for the Republicans. There's just no other way. It cannot not be. Right, I mean, you know, the guy, we're 60 days or 45 days away from midterms. Midterms the first Tuesday of November. And, you know, I don't see Trump being able to fix what we're really messed up over. I almost said effed up. Gas prices.
2: Well, y'all put it all on Trump to fix it. Y'all all put it on him to fix it.
0: Well, he campaigned that he would. His whole campaign.
2: And then everybody jumped on there and stopped him from doing
0: his
2: it.
0: His whole campaign was gas is
2: you
0: too much.
2: You and your NATO people.
0: Gas is too much. The guy's sleepy, doesn't know what he's doing.
2: We can't bomb him at night. We can't bomb him in the morning because they're eating coffee. Whatever. Y'all stopped it. Not you all, but.
0: So here's the deal. They're saying if he loses the midterms, they're going to probably start the articles of impeachment, and they could potentially get it.
2: Impeaching for what? But
0: just for, if the Congress.
2: Because gas is up?
0: If the
2: I'm sorry that you can't make enough money to pay for gas.
0: Can you shut up? Because you don't know what you're talking about procedurally. Procedurally, there's a mechanism for Congress and the Senate to be able to pass articles of impeachment where if they get, I don't know that they have enough votes in the Senate. And let me, I think it's a 66 gimmick, ain't it?
3: Yes, it
0: is. It's not a 50-50. So it has to get 66% of both the Senate and the House, I think, for and for the president to be impeached. I don't think that that's possible. But here's the deal. Democrats hate Trump so much that they may just try to impeach him. And here's the deal. If you would impeach him, that's actually going to help the Republicans out because a more sane and stable and less radical narcissistic person named J.D. Vance probably would be better for our country right now than him, Trump. And J.D. Vance could probably, with a cooler head, go in and get us out of this Iranian deal, maybe have some type of resolve with Ukraine and Russia, and now you've given the guy a year and a half head start, and he's the actual incumbent for the, for the presidential election that's going to be in, 2028? Yeah, 2028. Yeah. And now he's the incumbent, and he actually has done some good things. If he fixes just a few of those things, if J.D. Vance rolls in there, gets gas prices back down, gets some type of agreement with Iran, and gets Russia and Ukraine to stop fighting, is everybody not going to vote for that dude?
3: Yeah.
0: If you got gas back down to $2.99 and your groceries down another 30%.
3: Well, especially if they're putting Kamala up for.
0: Yeah. Hell yeah. So be careful because getting Trump impeached might be playing right into the Republican handbook. I'm just telling you.
8: 2026 midterm elections were held tomorrow. One question would likely be racing through Washington almost as fast as the political ads flooding television screens. Could Donald Trump be impeached a third time? The political equivalent is seeing storm clouds gather on the horizon. Nothing has happened yet, but plenty of people are watching the forecast. Recent polling shows a challenging environment for Republicans, while Democrats are increasingly discussing congressional oversight and what a House majority could mean for Trump's second term. Analysts say a Democratic House majority would give Democrats the power to investigate the administration, issue subpoenas, and potentially advance impeachment proceedings. The short answer is yes. If Democrats win control of the House in November, they would have the power to impeach Trump. A House majority can approve articles of impeachment.
0: So let me, it's just a simple majority. Look.
8: With a simple majority vote.
0: So I didn't know that. I thought it was a 66 Willie.
3: I think, is that the Senate, though? That's the House, right?
8: And Democrats would control.
0: I think the House.
2: So the people of America don't have no say in this?
0: No, none. Other than calling up your congressman or your senator and letting them know your opinion. This is all going to be controlled by the House and the Senate.
8: Roll committees, investigations, subpoenas, and the House agenda. Trump was impeached twice during his first term, making him the only president in U.S. history to be impeached twice. Representative Al Green introduced articles of impeachment in May 2025 and December 2025, and Representative John Larson also introduced articles of impeachment in 2026. None of the measures have advanced in the Republican-controlled House.
3: Yeah, the Senate 67 votes.
9: Costco is becoming
0: All right, so the bottom line is you can pass it in the House all you want.
3: Yes.
0: There's 100 senators, so you have to have 67, and that's never going to happen.
3: Good luck.
0: Never. And I think even in the worst-case scenario, right now there's Republican leads in both the House and the Senate. They're saying the House might flip, but the Senate probably will be a plus one or two, meaning like 51-52. And the worst case scenario is that the Senate goes 51-52 red instead of being like 60 red right now, I think. But that still gives them the majority. That means every Republican would have to vote to impeach Trump. No, every Democrat would have to vote, and then let me like, you know what, another 17, another yeah. 18 or 19, about 18 or 19 more Republicans. So every Democrat and 18 or 19 Republicans, and I just don't think you got those numbers. I don't think.
3: They're just going to waste time.
0: Yeah, and they're going to tie it up. They're going to tie it up with all these congressional hearings and subpoenas and all these people testifying. Next thing you know, his term's up anyway, right?
3: Yep.
0: Just let him go. When we come back, Gene, are you ready, bud? This is about the time we always play it. You ready?
2: I'm ready.
0: Just for those scoring at home and might be just joining the show right now, hi, this is the Bubba the Love Sponge Show, and on Wednesdays and Fridays, we have this gentleman right here. His name's Gene Lasker. I've known him from 20-plus years. I raced sprint cars. I drove for him. He was the team owner. We've become very close. We've had an up and down relationship.
2: Yeah, sometimes you're a dumbass, and I tell you that, and you run me off.
0: deep down, we love each other.
2: I'm not like you, Lummy.
0: We have had probably 4 or 5, friendship breakups where we go 3-4 years, sometimes 5 years without talking.
2: Yeah.
0: And then we become friends again.
3: Yeah, I found a lot of good...
2: We're always friends through it. I'm there for you, but I just wasn't with you.
3: I found a lot of old Gene stuff that I've been looking through in the back end. That's why I found that Gene song and a lot of old clips where you just tell Gene to pretty much go F off.
0: Where's the Gene song
3: at? 4M.
2: Oh, he has.
3: By Hamill.
0: R.I.P. Hamill, bro.
2: Yeah. Oh, man. Hamill, I hope you rest in peace.
0: R.I.P., my friend.
2: I know.
0: God dang it.
2: He should be here.
9: Another redneck Gene Lasker at the track. He's a driver wannabe, ain't ever going back.
0: So Lasker would piss me off, and so I'd say, hey, Hamill, write a song about Lasker being an asshole.
2: Weekly.
0: And not being able to drive very good and everything, because he's really been messing with me. And then Lasker, his phone would ring off the hook. Because everybody, like, Lasker, turn on 98 Rock right now.
2: Oh, yeah.
0: I'm hearing it.
2: I'm at work trying to make something of myself. And
9: he should have listened, should have kept his big mouth shut.
0: This was like when we were friends, and then he made me mad and said something, and then, you know.
9: Gene should have.

0: strife. I wish I'm a redneck in my next life.
1: I mean, he played all this by hand.
2: And right at it, just at, yeah. You'd ask him and he'd just right to say it.

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3: Good morning and welcome to your first grade. I'm your instructor, Joe. Just call me Joe. We would like to welcome a new special student to the class. I know he looks really tall, but please don't be scared of him. Please say hi to Gene Lasker. Gene is my special friend, too. I love to smell his shampoo. I would also like to thank our sponsor for class materials, Morgan Exteriors.
4: You got to be kidding me.
0: Yeah, you got yourself a Joe. I mean, the dumber you get. What's that, Lemmy?
5: Did you see the video that goes with it?
0: Oh, no, I did not. I'm over here. I'm actually here looking at the test.
5: You can look to your left.
6: Fail F.
0: Oh, I like it. I love it.
6: Oh, I bet you did.
5: Wait, were you cited to it?
6: I bet you
5: so,
6: did.
5: So Lasker can see it?
0: Oh, Lasker can't see it?
5: No.
0: All right, here we go.
5: Chat can't see it, yeah.
7: Unbelievable.
0: Gene Lasker, second grade, failed. He's got a Tonka truck tight, or he's pulling it. Failed. Failed, but welcome to Joe Biden's first grade class. Lasker's full hot on the deal. Lummy, did Gary make this?
5: I did.
0: You did?
5: Yeah.
0: Oh, my God, Lummy.
6: You know what?
0: When are you going to? I mean, I need to start leaning
6: hope you
0: on you.
6: Screwing your tire.
0: Didn't know that
5: that's
0: you were.
5: That's not nice.
6: That I know it is. That's what I'm saying.
0: I didn't know that you were.
6: Why did you do that?
0: Are you working on your video skills, Lummy?
5: I'm just a pimple.
0: Dude,
5: I need more.
0: I need more of that. I need more of that. Great job.
5: I don't know now. He's starting to put nails in my tires. So.
6: I didn't say I was going to put nothing. No. See, why are you so wrong?
0: I heard you say you do.
6: I hope you get another one.
0: All right,
6: I'm going to do it.
0: Here it is. Is Gene Lasker smarter than a first grader?
6: Unbelievable.
0: I mean, I normally would have been monitoring, but I have the test pulled up.
5: Yes.
0: And this is first grade test.
6: You want to feel me, Lemmy?
3: Austin Wolf, $25.
0: Thank you. So it's the first. If it's the first to 11, either if he gets 11 correct before he gets 11 wrong, he'll hear this. And if he gets 11 wrong before he gets 11 right, he'll hear. Now these are test questions taken right from first grade. Now, Gene, I've looked at these, and I think you're going to be okay.
6: Okay.
0: I think you're going to pass. Are you ready, buddy?
6: Yeah, ready as I'm ever going to be.
0: Let me his chat pulled down.
5: Yep, everything's down.
0: Everything's good down. Luck. Okay, here we go.
3: Mark Hoyle, NorCal Mark, $100.
0: Thank you, NorCal Mark.
5: Yeah, man, thanks.
0: All right, so here we go. You ready?
5: Yeah, ready.
0: Here we go.
6: Boom.
0: What body of ice slowly moves like a river down mountains?
6: What body of ice slowly? I mean, that would be a snowfall?
0: Glacier. What body part of a fish used to breathe underwater?
6: Gills.
0: You're correct. What is an animal? What animal is known for changing colors to match its surroundings?
6: A chameleon.
0: Which liquid fuel for cars comes underground oil? Which liquid fuel for cars comes from underground oil?
6: Gas.
0: What do we call the path a planet takes as it travels around the sun?
6: What path does it take?
0: Mm-hmm.
6: I don't know. Solar path?
0: Orbit. What is the name for water vapor that cools into tiny drops on grass?
6: what do we call the grass? What do we call what?
8: What is the name for the water vapor that cools into tiny drops on the grass?
6: Condensation? Jeez.
8: Dew.
6: Dew's on everything, not just grass.
8: Lemmy, what is our score?
9: 3-3.
8: 3-3.
6: Jesus. Damn. Yes,
8: by the way, ladies and gentlemen, this is first grade. Which simple machine is a slanted surface used to move things up more easily?
6: What?
8: Which simple machine is a slanted surface used to move things up more easily?
6: I guess it's a hand cart.
8: Inclined plane.
6: What the hell is an inclined plane? You don't even can't buy that at Norton Tool.
8: What animal do frogs, toads, and salamanders belong to?
6: Wait a second. What?
8: What animal group do frogs, toads, and salamanders belong to?
6: Reptile.
8: Amphibians. Jesus Christ. What is the name of the baby plant that gives that lives inside of a seed? Let me read it one more time. What is the name of the baby plant that lives inside of a seed?
6: Oh my God, a lima bean?
8: Embryo.
6: Jeez.
8: What is the only metal that stays liquid at room temperature?
6: Mercury.
8: Let me, what is?
6: I'm losing. Shut up.
9: 4 right, 6 wrong.
8: Gene. This is a second I've done. This will be maybe the third, at least second, maybe the third time I've asked this question. What do we call animals that sleep in the day and are active at night?
6: So what makes you think I know it today?
8: I don't know, Gene. I mean, maybe you'd go back and listen to your
6: answer. No, I don't go back and listen to nothing. So I don't know no more than I did then.
8: Okay. That should be a t-shirt. So, I don't know more now than I did then. Perfect.
6: So
8: what do we call animals that sleep in the day and are active at night?
6: Hematides.
8: Hematides.
9: What the heck's a hematide?
8: The answer is nocturnal.
6: I was close.
8: A hematide is close to a nocturnal?
6: Yeah.
8: And in what world do you live in, my friend?
6: Either one I can spell.
8: A hematide is a... Lemmy, what are we got at? What are we at? 9-4?
9: No, 4-7.
8: Seven.
9: What was that incline one again?
8: Incline plane.
9: Okay.
8: What's ridiculous. The score?
9: 4-7.
8: You got to say 4 right.
9: Sorry, 4 right, 7 wrong.
8: Thank you. This is also a repeat question. Which layer of the earth lies directly beneath the crust?
6: The equator.
8: Mantle. What unit of electric current is named after a French scientist?
6: What?
8: What unit of electric current is named after a French scientist?
6: JW220?
8: Ampere. Ampere. Let me, where are we at?
9: 4 right, 9 wrong. Yeah, it's happy to fail.
8: What is the hottest part of the sun called?
6: It'll burn your ass, I don't know. Hold on.
8: What is the hottest part of the sun called? He is on the verge of flunking.
9: He's on a decline.
8: And listen, Gooch asked for it, and now hopefully people appreciate that I actually answer the question, not leaving any room for imagination.
6: Right. The hottest point would be...
8: the hottest part of the sun.
6: The center.
9: I mean, yeah...
8: Core.
6: The center is the core.
8: Don't count that one.
9: Okay.
8: Okay. frogs, toads, and salamanders. Did I do this one?
9: No, you did this one.
8: I
9: but let's see if Gene remembers.
6: And I will still not even know it.
8: Yeah, let's just go ahead. And Lummy, I think I actually said the answer too.
9: You did.
8: Yeah.
6: Did he?
8: Frogs, toads, and salamanders belong to which group? Now,
6: well, we know they're not reptiles. I said that.
8: So this question was just asked about 8 minutes ago. He might not
6: I
8: even
6: don't know. Morph a dingoes or something.
8: Morph a dingoes. Okay, amphibians.
6: Oh, that's right. Amphibians.
8: Amphibians. Which
6: I'll remember that tomorrow.
8: Which planet rotates on its side, rolling like a ball around the sun?
9: Okay. Well,
6: rolling.
8: I mean, how many? What's the score?
9: It's done. It's four right, 10 wrong.
8: Okay.
6: And what?
8: Which planet rotates on its side, rolling like a ball around the sun?
6: Us, right? No.
8: Uranus.
6: That's not real. That's not true. Uranus. That's a what? Asshole.
8: All right. You want to ask? You want me to ask you the next question down just to prove that you can? What is the caterpillar stage of a butterfly's life cycle called? What is the caterpillar stage of a butterfly's life cycle called?
6: Caterpillars.
8: Larva.
6: Oh. Damn.
8: Gene, this is your total right here, buddy. Lummy, I don't know what.
9: He's getting worse.
8: I don't know if Chad's going to start saying, I just read the questions, ladies and gentlemen. I go to the same website. In fact, you almost got to kind of maybe lean towards me a little bit in the fact that I've asked, there's probably half of those questions that he missed I've asked before.
6: Y'all send Bubba some money so he can get me tutored.
8: No, we're not tutoring you. We want your natural ability, my friend, and we know what it is. You're in first grade. Mommy, what goes next? Kindergarten?
9: Yeah.
8: What shape is this, Gene? Circle. What is 3 plus 3? 6.
9: You might have to give them multiple choices.
8: Yeah, that's why

0: Of first graders.
1: Of first graders.
0: Okay.
1: Yeah. You are.
0: Me and Eli.
1: And not necessarily for Eli's intellect, but he's the richest. He's the richest man.
0: I can stump Eli. I bet you he can't degree a cam.
1: No, he probably cannot degree a cam, but I bet you he reads a book on it one time and he can. So let me, this next guy, he's 13 and he's completely opposite of Gene Lasker. He's 13. He scored a 1590 on his SAT at 10, which is 10 points.
0: Well, God did that to him. He didn't do it on his own.
1: No.
0: There you go. No.
1: God didn't do this to him.
0: Yes, he did.
1: God, you have to apply yourself, Gene. And I didn't apply myself.
0: Well, you apply what you got to apply with.
2: My IQ is 168. Whenever I tell people, they're always like, oh, young Sheldon.
3: The numbers are hard to believe. A 1590 on the SAT at just 10 years old. A high school diploma at 11. And now Joe is working toward his undergraduate degree.
1: This guy graduated high school at 11.
0: Holy cow.
1: 11. Most of us are 18. This guy graduated high school at 11.
3: A student's more than twice his age.
2: Shot like a double glance, like, wait, what?
3: And just when you think he can't get much...
1: And he kind of just looks like a regular dude, too, doesn't he? Yeah, he doesn't look like Johnny Nerdville.
3: Further ahead, Joe is about to take another giant leap with this letter.
1: He's going to college.
3: At 13 years old, he's been accepted to an NYU master's program.
1: Hold on, this isn't an undergrad. This isn't 4 years of undergrad. He's getting ready to enter into a master's program at one of these Ivy League schools. Like, I mean...
3: Are you nervous?
1: This is the guy that needs to be the next president, right?
0: Yeah.
1: Gene, I'd feel better about this guy being president.
0: At the moment, too. Yeah, right now.
2: Yeah, I mean, who wouldn't be, but... I mean, then again, I'm also excited.
3: His mom says the achievement is especially meaningful because Joe was once placed in special education classes after being...
1: They thought he was bam, bam, bam. And really, he's so on the spectrum.
0: He is bam, bam, bam, but the opposite way.
1: Yeah, he's bam, bam. He's on the spectrum, but on the smart, good side of it.
0: Right.
1: Not the R
0: side.
1: Everybody
0: would want to be.
3: Diagnosed with Tourette's.
4: Everything he does is pretty surreal. He just loves to learn. He's like a sponge.
3: And Joe wants people to know being gifted doesn't mean everything comes easy.
2: It's not like I was shot out the womb knowing literally everything I know. I have to learn it.
3: Now, Joe still has to finish his undergrad degree. He plans on graduating in May of 2027. Then he will attend NYU.
1: Well, I mean, we should maybe have a local news station do. Listen, there's this one kid's on one side of the deal, but let us show you a 63-year-old man who is currently testing. By the way, he's got worth multi-millions of dollars. He's got an unbelievable successful business, multiple businesses, and he's... got the education and the mentality of a first grader, ladies and gentlemen. Look at the most successful, richest first grader in the world. It comes in the body of a 62-year-old boomer.
5: You look good, Gene.
0: Hey, I don't got a problem with it.
6: Mission accomplished. Sure. Another segment failed. More of the Bubba the Love Sponge Show after this.

0: Bubba, it's not you. It's the site that you're getting the questions from. They're saying it's first grade, but it's really fifth. Are you kidding me, buddy?
1: Really?
0: That's why you want to bust my balls? Because you think I'm getting fifth grade questions? Let me just.
1: No man, it's a common little old kid's questions, and it's a.
0: Let me just give them a flash of the site. Free educational trivia questions for kids. Filter the questions. Lummy, can you see what I have selected there?
2: This is one grade selected.
0: Thank you. First grade. Now you can say. You know,
2: first.
0: I could go to second. I can go to third. I can go all the way to eighth.
1: Man, I'll never answer that.
2: I can only imagine what eighth grade is like.
1: Ask me an eighth grade question.
2: Wait, take off the third, though, Bobby. Take off the third.
0: No, I will. But, like, you guys, stop.
1: Yeah,
0: like,
1: man.
0: You look stupid sticking up for Gene. He legitimately...
1: Well, don't go there.
0: No, what I'm saying is he legitimately lost.
1: Yeah.
0: He's accepting it.
1: I'm good with that.
0: And so, like, why?
1: I got to put up with this all day long from all of these guys calling a shop or coming by or beeping the horn. I look outside and go, first grade, asshole.
0: Well, I'm trying to get it on fifth. All grades. Let's go clear.
1: Clear up to eight, man. Let's see what kind of...
0: You want to see what kind of questions
1: are? Yeah, man. Can you imagine?
0: I don't know who that guy is.
2: Pull something out of his ass on this one.
0: No way. Eighth grade.
1: I think I skipped all of eighth grade.
0: I mean, it won't let me go eighth grade.
2: What's it show?
0: I don't know. I mean, I... Oh, okay. Yes, it will let me go to eighth grade. All right, here we go. Boom. Boom. You ready for an eighth grade question?
1: Yeah.
2: Oh, God, yeah.
0: What part of the cells contain a genetic material called DNA?
3: Mm-hmm. Bob, those are college questions, Bubba.
0: Yeah, Bubba. Well,
1: that. I didn't even understand any of the whole thing.
0: Right, exactly. Exactly.
1: What part of the cell? The metamorphorite?
0: Yeah, the metamorphorite, yes. Which planet is known for its prominent rings?
1: Ooh. Venus.
0: Oh,
1: Jupiter.
0: So can you guys see, what I'm dealing with here? So don't get on here and tell me that stop. Just stop. You're being a mark for Gene at my expense is not appreciated. I just ask the questions, and in fact, ones that are hard that I think that he may miss.
1: He skips them.
0: I skip them. I absolutely skip them. So stop being a bunch of marks, bunch of little bitches, please. I can't wait for when I'm 62 and a half and I can just quit and people can find their new favorite show. I mean, do you think there'd be a lot of people that really, really are upset? Like if I just said, I'm done, I'm walking away.
1: Well, oh, yeah. Of course, you'd ruin everybody's week.
0: I'm just saying, I'm about there. Just over it. I want to be a private citizen and not have to come in here and deal with everybody's scrutiny. You know, listen, you can only be told you suck and you're stupid so many times, right? Whereas, you know, if you don't have to deal with that, why would you subject yourself to that?
1: Yeah, but you're in the you suck business.
0: I am.
1: That's what kind of business we're in, right?
0: What?
1: You suck.
0: Hey, it's Bubba the Love Sponge, and just to let you know, I'm not in here to entertain you or anything like that, or shake you down for
1: if
0: a few dollars.
1: Suck,
0: I'm in here to suck. You know what? I'm in the sucking business. Well, Gene, I guess you probably haven't made maybe
1: it's kind of that kind of business.
2: Is it?
1: Well, think about it. Most people think he sucks, and when he doesn't, our volume of people that like us.
0: I just don't understand why people that don't like me have to be like...
1: I mean, not everybody in the world gets a troll. Bubba does.
4: A woman in Charlotte County was arrested, accused of...
0: What would you do if you walked in and found your girl having sex with the dog?
1: Oh.
0: Yeah.
4: Engaging in sexual activity with the family dog. Mm. Detectives say surveillance video...
0: You walk in, and she's not some cow. She's, like, cute. I mean, she's an attractive woman. And her husband walks in, and she's going crazy on the dog. And then he goes to her phone, and she's got all these videos. It was a male dog on her. And I was like...
4: Detectives say surveillance video showed Malia Nummerdor nude from the waist down with the dog.
1: Mm.
4: Numerdor admitted she was the woman in the video and identified the dog, but denied sexual contact and said she was only petting the dog.
0: Yeah. A 38-year-old woman arrested after husband caught her performing sex acts with a family dog.
1: And he called the cops on her?
0: And guess what state this happened in?
1: Probably Indiana.
0: Florida. How about Florida?
1: Yeah, Pasco County, probably our neighbors.
0: A 38-year-old Florida woman has been arrested after her husband allegedly discovered footage of her engaging in sexual activities with the family dog. She was charged with engaging in sexual conduct with an animal after her husband reportedly shared the allegations on Facebook and told police he had photographic and video evidence. Police say the husband had installed two security cameras inside their home.
1: Oh, wow.
0: While trying to identify who had taken money from a coin jar. Somebody ripped off his coin jar and he cambered it up. What a wedge. I mean, for real. Yeah. Like, man, I know he's going to take... Nah, I'm not going to lose nine more bucks of quarters again ever again. I got me a... I called up GPZ Cabling and they wired up my coin jar. So can you think?
1: I listen, wonder who else was in his house other than her.
0: You're a husband and you're big. I need to tape up the house and put surveillances because somebody clipped you on your coin jar. And while you're trying to catch the bad guy that clipped you, you find your wife having full blown relations with Rover, right?
2: Man.
0: However, after reviewing the footage from the camera positioned in the bedroom, the man allegedly discovered recording showing that the woman, his wife, was engaging in sexual acts with the family dog. He subsequently showed investigators image from the footage and gave them access to his laptop where the recordings were stored. During an interview with police, the woman acknowledged the footage showed her with the dog but denied engaged in any sexual conduct. I mean, like, either you're... You know, I think if you're on your back, or I don't know how, I don't know. I got to think that if you're getting blasted by the dog, it's the furthest thing from being petted, right? She said that she was only petting her animal, according to the arrest affidavit or report. However, the police found her explanation contradictory, and said that she could not account for what it appeared to be. Doing on the video, meaning like, you know, she was blasting the dog. And by coming home and blasting the dog standards, she's pretty attractive. Is she not?
2: Yeah, not bad.
0: Man, if you come home and you find your girl blasting the dog, don't you give her a little bit of a pass?
2: No, especially on tape.
0: And you say, listen.
1: What is wrong with you?
0: No, you say, okay, here's the deal.
1: You come home. The merch crick has got Bella. Yeah, well Bella's, what?
0: That's why I'll never have a male dog. Nobody, because you can't do that to females.
2: No, I think they were licking.
0: Oh.
2: Using the tongue.
0: Maybe the peanut butter game?
2: Yep.
0: Oh.
2: That's why she was holding the head.
0: Well, I didn't know that.
1: And now you do.
0: Well, here's the deal.
1: Now what do you want to say?
0: Do you want to call the cop? Here's a call. Listen, it's completely up to you. Listen, you either, the bitch is crazy and she likes to play the peanut butter game. And that's not legal to do. And when you call the cops, they're going to arrest her. And it's going to be on Facebook. And everybody's going to cover it. And everybody's going to know that your wife likes to play the peanut butter game with Rover. And now you know. And now you no longer have a wife. And you now are the guy who used to be married to the girl that likes the peanut butter game. Meanwhile, if you just say, listen, honey, let's delete all this footage. Can you stop playing the peanut butter game with Rover? It's not cool. It's not
1: cool.
0: Put
1: peanut butter on your...
0: And let me put peanut butter... If you want peanut butter, I can give you a corn dog full of peanut butter.
2: That's the dog.
0: Yeah, that dog looks like he's freshly laid, does he not?
2: Yes,
0: he's like,
2: he is.
0: Yeah, man, I got mine. Whew, I got the... And listen, by dog standards, I got to think that that's pretty cool for your dog. Like, your dog probably thinks you're a pretty good owner if he's getting to do that. I think. I mean, I don't think it's a... If it's just the peanut butter game, I don't think that's abuse to the dog. Now, if somebody is penetrating the dog, well, then that's obvious abuse. And I can think, I don't know if dog penetrates so, the that, woman. If that's
1: him
0: abuse,
1: licking her is not a dog abuse. Is that what you're saying?
0: Yeah.
2: Okay, so wait, you're okay to fight if you...
0: No, I don't think I would be okay with it. I would take her aside.
1: You just said you thought it was good.
0: I would take her aside and said, listen, this cannot happen again.
1: But you still keep the girl?
0: But I don't want this to get out public. I don't want to ruin...
1: So do you watch the video so you can lick her as good as he did?
0: Maybe.
2: Oh, God.
0: Maybe you ask her, why do you prefer a dog over me? And she might tell you, you know, whatever.
1: You got a longer tongue, so you clip underneath your tongue so yours gets longer too, like Gene Simmons.
2: I don't know if I'd want to hear that truth, though.
1: He wants the truth. Then he's already asking as a lady.
0: Finding a good woman that's attractive, that you've been with for a long time, and her only fault is she played the peanut butter game with the dog. Good luck on the single cesspool of humanity in today's society. Finding a good woman that's attractive is not an easy task for you single men out there.
1: I got lucky.
0: Yeah, you did, and we all did. We all got lucky.
2: Her mugshot makes her look like she's a crazy bitch.
0: Okay, she probably is. Are you going to find anything better down at the local honky-tonk on Friday night?
1: Not.
0: And if you just would have kept your mouth shut and just erased the video, then nobody would know that she was into the peanut butter game and you guys could fix your relationship. I'm just saying, good people are hard to find.
1: You are a weirdo.
0: Why am I a weirdo?
1: Because now you're fixing the crime. Animalism and you're fixing it?
0: I'm not animalism, nothing.
1: You watched your old lady lick the dog.
0: I didn't watch my old lady get licked by a doll. I discovered some footage of it. I erased it immediately. And then I took her aside and said, listen, if I call the cops, they're going to put you in jail.
1: And you wouldn't leave her?
0: And, you know, you and I probably need to work on a relationship.
1: So you're going to dress up as a dog?
0: No, I'm not going to dress up as a dog. I'm just going to try to salvage your relationship so that all the public scrutiny. This poor woman's life.
1: Why people don't like you?
0: Okay, I'm sorry. I maybe would give my woman a second chance if she got caught getting licked by the dog.
1: She don't deserve a second chance at that moment.
0: Well, no. I'm guessing your guys' world not. I guess maybe I'm a little more forgiving than you guys.
2: She's a crazy bitch.
0: We don't know. We don't know what her gig
2: is. She's smiling.
1: She got licked by a dog.
2: She got busted.
1: That is a way off
2: getting
1: a Richter
2: oral
1: scale
2: from a dog.
0: I'm just saying. She got licked by a dog because he decided to turn her in, and now everybody knows she got licked by a dog. If he just would have deleted it and asked her, why do you got to get

0: You have a good day, Bubba.
1: You too, my friend. You guys as well. Even though you hate me, I love you. You guys have a great weekend. We'll see you on Monday.
2: Thanks for letting me finish.
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1: It's done, right? 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

0: feel like Baker Mayfield and my helmet's not working. I'm getting the plays about with 5 seconds left.
1: Oh, I thought you crapped your pants.
0: Well, yeah, that or I fumbled the microphone. Oh, my God. I don't think it was a good... By the way, the Bubba the Love Sponge Show, Monday, September 14th, the Monday after opening weekend in the NFL, which I think every man, you know, for the most part, was probably riveted to the TV yesterday, watching games that you normally wouldn't... Like, I normally wouldn't watch Cleveland at Jacksonville. I just wouldn't. Like, I don't have any, like, you know... I don't like either team. I'm not going to watch them. You know, I only really like watching teams I kind of like. Like, I made sure that I was right there for the Bucks-Bengals game. I flipped over occasionally to the Pittsburgh-Atlanta game to see my boy Aaron Rodgers. Looks like he's still got it a little bit.
2: He sure does.
0: Right?
2: Yeah.
0: And so I watched. I opened up on the 1 o'clock with my NFL ticket on, so I had the Bucks on the local channel. Then I flipped over to the Gimmick and had the Pittsburgh, Atlanta, and then what else? Chicago Panthers. Yeah, and that was touch and go for a little bit until I don't know. All of a sudden it was 31-31. I was looking at. I flipped over to the Bucks game, and then next thing I know, I was flipping over to the back to the Panthers game to try to get a little update, hoping the Panthers would beat the Bears because the Packers are my favorite team. So I naturally let me pull against NFC Central guy, you know,
2: of course,
0: NFC North. I'm always pulling against them. And all of a sudden the Bears are whipping Carolina's ass and the Bucks, they had a chance, man.
1: Yeah.
0: They had a chance.
1: They blew a couple chances.
2: Yeah,
1: it was disgusting.
2: Yeah, in the first quarter with their
0: and
2: full often, fumbles.
0: And Wirtz, who's normally all world, like 5-time in a row, like arguably recognized as one of the best left tackles in the league, Tristan Wirtz. And he got pancaked a couple times, didn't he?
2: Yeah, he sure did. I think that all goes back to the way they do preseason.
1: Nowadays. I agree. 100%, Lummy. These guys,
0: you know,
1: paid $50 million a year, but they can't play the preseason games, and they start the first game rusty, and they freaking suck. That was rust. That was rust on the quarterback. That was rust on the running back. That was rust on the entire offense. And yep, they got to start playing these guys if they're paying them $50 million a year so that they can start and be ready. They were not ready. This whole team was unprepared for this game.
0: Well, Bulls,
1: and that's why they got their asses kicked. Bulls should get fired. Bulls, he sucks.
0: Bulls is a complete ass bucket. He's a complete ass from the way he dresses on the side of the side. Man, I've never known a head coach to gain that much weight.
1: And he's an asshole in person.
2: Well, is he?
1: He's not nice.
0: Yeah, well,
1: he's not nice. He's not a nice person.
0: He looks like he might.
1: He can go F himself.
0: He might.
1: I'm over him.
0: He might. It looks like he hates white people.
1: Right. He doesn't like white people. Doesn't at all. So there was a track meet that he was at, that Danny was at. And I went up to him and say hi, and he blew me off like I was, you know, a fly.
0: Did you say?
1: I said Diaco. He knew who I was. He didn't care.
0: Now, he knows who your dad is.
1: He didn't care.
0: He was in the administration.
1: Yeah.
0: While your dad was around. So anyway, you know,
1: floundering as a coach.
0: I don't know who's worse. Hold on. I don't know who's worse, him or Matt LaFleur.
2: Oh, boy.
0: My God. Can the Packers, let's not forget, they lost 5 in a row last year, all of which they had leads at halftime, including the huge meltdown for the wild card game where they were up like, what, 25 on Chicago going into the fourth or something like that?
2: Yes, yeah.
0: So the Packers, like, I don't know if Matt LaFleur at halftime, he says, okay, listen, guys, we need to completely abandon everything that we're doing in the first half that's working, and we need to try some conservative new stuff for the second half. Okay, guys, let's not worry about what got us 22 points on the board. Let's not go to that. So, because let me, in the first half, the Packers were picking up the blitzes. They were dumping it out quick. You know, because did you hear that the Minnesota Vikings blitz 90% of the time? So if you got a team that's blitzing 86 to 90% of the time, just have those quick hitters. Just those hut, take one step back to get your feet about yourself and zing it to like a tight end just with a quick little slant or whatever, right? You got three receivers that can just do like quick 1 yard and slant ends. That, I don't know if that's defensible. I don't.
2: No, not really.
0: Because hold on, let me just because the guy can't get, you know, I think the closest a cornerback can get to a wide receiver might be 4 yards. Like, you know, like 1 yard off the ball for the offense, another yard off the ball for the defense. And at, so like 3 or 4 yards is the closest that you could play a guy as a corner, right?
2: Yeah.
0: Well, you naturally have that inside position, don't you? If you're that many feet ahead of the person, if you're headed to the middle.
2: Yeah, no, that's true.
0: You know, like, just dump it. Just dump it off.
2: The Vikings rallied around after that cheap shot that the Packers did to the Vikings quarterback.
0: Listen, the Packers get 12 penalties, and Minnesota gets 3. Meanwhile, you know, Jordan Love was hit like 18 times after throwing the ball, but the Packers get 2, like, illegal hits on the quarterback. Here's the deal. Where did it start being that if you hit a guy with your shoulders, regardless of where you hit him, if you hit a guy with your shoulders, now that's targeting. If you take shoulders out of football, it's going to be arm tackling and a bunch of nonsense.
1: Well, like arm tackling is going to mean a bunch of bad shoulders.
0: Right.
1: And, you know, come on.
0: Did you see the two illegal on the quarterback roughing calls the Packers got?
1: Yeah, the one where the helmet came off?
0: Yeah, one where the helmet came off. With at that point, Lummy,
1: that wasn't an illegal hit.
0: It was not an illegal hit.
1: It's just the helmet came off.
0: Well, not only that, but, you know, Kyler Murray was not sliding. He was running as a running back. At that point, I think, Lummy, some of the rules changed dramatically from if you've committed to the slide compared that you're trying to run and get extra yards and run as a running back. And then the Packers dude that hit the helmet, it was his shoulder pad. Completely his shoulder pad.
2: Yeah, but the referees, for some reason, treat the quarterback like they're, you know, it doesn't even matter if it's supposed to be in the rule that he changes to a running back. They keep it as that you can't hit him at all.
0: Well, I mean, listen, that's next, where they put flags on a quarterback and you can always pull his flag. Because you can't hit him.
1: Yeah, well, they may as well put a spin wheel on his head, too.
0: I mean, it's just ridiculous. We've gotten so soft, and it's like, it's tough being a Packer fan right now, Lummy. I don't know if it's worse being a Packer fan right now or being a Bucks fan. I mean,
2: we're both a bunch of losers.
0: I mean, at least the Packers have some hope. The Bucks look like crap.
1: I just can't wait what happens when Shedeur Sanders comes in here and lights him up.
2: Well, he's got to play first.
1: Yeah.
0: Well, I know. Well, you know what? After Deshaun Watson's performance yesterday, I would absolutely, positively realize if I'm the new head coach of Cleveland, I'm in a rebuilding year, and I need to get the guy, because Deshaun Watson, I think we all will agree, after this year, he's done. I mean, his contract's over, and Cleveland is not going to re-sign him. Like, they hate him.
2: Yes, they do.
0: I mean, even the owner, Jimmy Haslett, or whatever the hell his name is, he said that his exact quote on Deshaun Watson was, it was a swing and miss. So when the owner of the team is saying that your quarterback that you paid $256 million guaranteed dollars for a 5-year deal that had officially 20, as of yesterday, 21 games in 5 years. And I think, Columbia, I saw one report where they broke it down to $10 million a game he has made. In the games that he's played, they've paid him $10 million. And, you know, if you take what they've paid him divided by 21, it's like 10. I think they've paid him like 215 of the 200. I think he's got $44 million left for this year.
2: Jeez.
0: But they converted a lot of that to bonus money, so they were able to get a little cap relief. But you know, I mean, I would bet anything that I own right now that the Cleveland Browns will not re-sign Deshaun Watson to another deal. right?
1: What if he lights it up and has like a, no, he's a 13 gonna. And 5 year he's not or 13 gonna. And 4 year?
0: Did you watch the game yesterday?
1: No.
0: He's not gonna.
2: Yeah, he forgot to light it up in the first game.
0: He doesn't know. He's a complete ass bucket. So if you know he's gone, which he is, then why would, and you know it, so at that point we're rebuilding.
1: So who would you rather have as your quarterback? Deshaun Watson, Aaron Rodgers, or Baker Mayfield?
3: Aaron Rodgers.
0: Aaron Rodgers.
1: Of those three?
0: Yeah. But hold on. If I was Cleveland's head coach, today quarterback one for film session or whatever, walkthroughs or stretching or whatever they do today would be Shador Sanders. That's exactly who I would go with. Because we're rebuilding, right?
3: Yes.
0: So, yeah. Please.
1: They're not going to sit a $45, $50 million a year quarterback.
0: I don't know.
2: No, that's the problem right now.
1: You can't.
2: That's what
1: you
2: they
1: just
2: can't do.
1: Can't do it.
0: Oh, let me.
1: You have the guy that you pay like $50 a year a week to, you can't play him.
0: Let me. Jay Bolt.
2: Yes.
0: 600 on the early morning. And then Seth Wiley, 25 for the Dan Effect. Man, I got to tell you, man. Dan, you probably didn't watch it live, you know, because you're busy doing. I think this was the weekend you had your kids. So you're doing dad stuff over the weekend. The Bubba 199 from Friday was just, oh my God, let me, it was off, at least from what I can remember of it.
2: Yeah.
0: It was completely off the chain. Completely just unhinged. At least that's what I remember.
2: Yeah, no, it was definitely unhinged. I mean, it was with just, Lasker and Bobby Lovefest.
1: Do you got blanks in your memory? You got like spots that you're not really sure about?
0: Yeah, well, no.
1: It's kind of a good thing.
0: Yes and no. I don't think I remember at all, but what I do remember, which I think is quite a bit, is it was just completely unhinged, and I was cutting on everybody. And
2: whew. Well, and Bobby slow fast.
0: Admittedly, I had got a little tuned up. Me and creatine Travis, we kind of pre-gamed a little bit.
1: He's fun when he's a little
0: pre-gamed. Yeah, I got him pre-gamed, and we were in our own little world. And I will tell you, Lemmy, it's a little bit, I wouldn't say evasive, but it's a little bit weird having Bubba 199 at where I live.
1: I can see intrusive? That. Is that the word you're looking for?
0: It's
1: like it's just too much into your personal life?
0: No, not really, because people only accessed, you know, first of all, the little log cabin isn't that big. It's got an upstairs, a living room, a kitchen, and, you know, a spare.
1: You're talking about the main house?
0: Yeah, the main house. The main house is not that big. It's not very big at all. And so that almost everybody just kind of accessed, let me, the kitchen and then the living room. And
1: but those rooms are huge.
0: Well, yeah, they are, and you can accommodate a lot of people.
1: Yeah,
0: but
1: it's not like you live in a trailer. I mean, rooms that you have are large.
0: But outside, it's really equipped. We got a gazebo, an outdoor TV, and a pool, and a couple big tables with umbrellas. And, like, outside's also real cool.
1: People get in the pool?
0: But it started, yeah, a Buck and his wife and Red and his wife. I think there was, like, six total, like, three couples in the pool.
2: Yes, yeah, there so, was.
0: Yeah, so hard telling what type of, it might be floating around in there. here's the real thing, Lummy, is that somebody left their plate of food on rather than the clean it up, no. And I don't know who it was, but somebody left a plate of food on the kitchen dinner table, like the, you know,
2: your dinner table.
0: Well, yeah, my dinner table, but she's not really a formal dinner table. It's appropriate for the decor. And so, but it's, you know, I think there's what is there six, there's six seats there, right? Yeah. No, there's four seats there, Lummy. Four seats. And then there's two seats at the bar, kind of at the stove type stove, you know, the kind of raised bar area where the stove is. The middle island. So there's two chairs in the middle island and then four on the little dinner table. And I guess because it started raining very, very hard, everybody migrated. In the perfect world, I wanted everybody to eat outside. You know what I'm saying? Like,
2: makes sense.
0: I wanted everybody to be out because I got trash containers and, you know, just whatever. It's just a better thing. Well, somebody left a plate of food. Now, let's not forget we had baked beans, hot dogs, hamburgers, Buck and his wife brought these cool bundt cakes from North Carolina. Did you have a couple? Did you have any of those, Lami?
2: No, I didn't.
0: And then corn on the cob. So corn on the cob, baked beans, hot dogs, and cheeseburger/hamburgers. It wasn't really fancy or nothing, but it was like a standard cookout. And Big Red, oh my God, he completely nailed it. You know, that takes a lot of planning to feed 30 people, you know? I mean, to feed 30 people, that's a lot of planning. And, you know, I think Red got here like at 4:30 to start cooking and getting things ready. So somebody left a plate of food at the dinner table, and Bella snarfed it down. And I'm talking beans and hamburger and hot dogs and corns on the cobs. The reason why I know this is because on Saturday morning, she's laying beside me, and she starts, you know how you can just tell when your dog's getting ready to throw up?
2: Yeah. Like, oh, man.
0: And the poor dog, which is, you know, very potty trained and has never has accidents in the house and will come get you and kind of bark at you a little bit when they want to go outside, you know, is looking at you like, you know, help me try. So you try to get the dog outside, what you try to do, because you think there's a puke coming. Well, you know, none of us ever make it to the outside. Like, you get about halfway there. And I don't mean, I think the success rate of trying to take your dog out to puke, if your dog's even cool enough to give you the Iggy, because some dogs will don't even give you the Iggy. They'll just go
1: right there.
0: Right there.
1: One burp and it's gone.
0: You're like, hey, Sparky, I do it. It's like, and they have like this guttural type moment. Well, Bella was trying to puke up a corn cob.
1: Oh, my God. You're lucky that she puked it up.
0: No, I'm... Dan, there's been some drama at my house over the weekend because of the Bubba 199. Somebody left a plate of food there. So I'm just telling you, Lami. So all day Saturday, I'm chasing around a puking dog.
1: Did you get the corn cob?
0: Well, Merch Crick's taken her out 3 times. We usually just let her out back and she does her business, but we're trying to monitor her poop. And she did poop out a corn cob yesterday.
1: Oh, thank God. Although, God.
0: Yeah.
1: Can you imagine?
0: No.
1: But you know, no.
0: Just imagine how much it would tear us up if we actually passed a corn cob. Dan, it would tear you up.
1: Oh, it would tear me up.
0: Oh,
1: yeah.
0: My God. It's
1: maybe Lumby will get away with it, but not me.
0: Yeah.
1: You know, Pity, Jay's friend, Pity with the red hair.
0: What a dick.
2: What a dick.
1: Yeah. he lost a dog to a corn cob.
2: What?
1: The dog ate a corn cob. He didn't realize it and obstructed the bowel and killed it.
0: So anyway,
1: a corn cob can kill a dog.
0: Yeah, so listen to this.
1: It's a bowel obstruction.
0: So somebody left the food, and so she's still like real sick at her stomach, and kind of can't keep it. I'm giving her very little dog food, a lot of water, because I'm trying to get it all through her. I think it's all through her, but I'm telling you, the first puke, and I wish I would have had a scale. I bet you, and I'm pretty good at, you know, feeling weight, you know, kind of determining what something weighs. I think her first puke was 4 pounds.
1: Oh God!
0: I mean, it was the size of a high school football.
1: Jesus.
0: Like that much puke. And it was beans.
1: She's obstructed.
0: Beans. And, well, the first puke was beans, hot dogs, hamburgers, and just loose corn. Okay? That's the first one. Then the second one comes a cob, like a quarter of a cob. And I'm like, and then Eric's like, oh my God, we got to take her to the emergency room. You know, corn cobs can kill. Well, Dan, yeah, I think your story pretty much solidified.
2: Yeah.
1: Well, she was right about that one. It's absolutely super dangerous.
0: I'm not taking this dog.
1: Was it a whole corn cob?
0: It was like, no, she had chewed it up.
1: But was it like, did it start off as a whole? It wasn't like one halves?
0: They were halvesies. They were halvesies. Yeah.
1: Okay. When
0: they were cooked halvesies. So she bit like, I think she bit one in half. And one puked out and one pooped out. So, Merch Crick's like, oh my God, we need to take her to the hospital. She's going to have the obstruction. And I'm reading. She gets on Google.
2: Of course. Well, that's what you do nowadays.
0: Yeah. And Google just gets you all fired up, man. Mm-hmm. It doesn't say, like, hey.
1: Rightfully so, though. It's a dangerous situation.
0: I know, but it can say, listen. If you got a big dog and you think he eats a small amount of corn cob, and if you're seeing it in his bowel, in his puke, he's obviously moving it, chances are you're going to be okay. No, no, no. That's not. You can't find that nowhere on Google. All you find is obstruction, death, you know, take him to the vet immediately. Well, and all I think Lemmy is about, it's going to cost me about $1,100 just to take that dog in there and for them to, like, look at it, give it some fluids, and then take a, you know, some type of
2: It was probably at minimum $1,500. Yeah. This was, for me, 7 years ago when my dog ate two chicken wings and I had to take it to the vet. Yeah. It cost me $1,500.
0: Meanwhile, did Turner just poop them out, or, like, did they have to go in there and...
2: No, they had to...
0: They had to go in there and take him out of his belly?
2: Yeah.
0: Dan, surgically, how do you do that?
1: Make a little incision and take it right out of the tummy.
0: Really?
1: Mm-hmm.
0: But you got to cut the tummy for that, right?
1: Mm-hmm.
0: Now, surgery. But will the tummy, do you stitch that, or does the tummy...
1: No, you got to stitch it. If you don't, it leaks, then you got a problem. Yeah, you got to stitch it nicely. Tight.
0: So anyway, I was not going... Yeah, I'm not. I'm like, listen, let's just take our chances. She's a big dog.
1: Bella's dog was like 90 pounds.
0: Okay, well, yeah. You know,
1: you got lucky.
0: Bella's like 58. Wow. And so...
1: She that big?
0: Yeah, but she's just really in shape. I mean, I live vicariously through my dog, so as much of a fat ass as I'm going to be, at least my dog's going to be a bodybuilder. My dog is just like, she's got striations. Yeah,
2: jacked.
0: And she's jacked. And I went, and Jimmy Cleavis, I got this from Jimmy Cleavis. I really did. You know how Jimmy is, how strict he is.
1: Not he puts his dogs on a treadmill, right?
0: No. Okay. So Jimmy Cleavis was like, if you want a thin dog... And a dog that's, you know, will always eat its food and not be finicky, then feed your dog as soon as you wake up exactly 8 ounces of food. You know, if your dog is over 50 pounds, remember at one time Jimmy had a bulldog?
1: Mm-hmm.
0: And so that was the most in shape, non-fat, badass bulldog, like it was jacked, it was just in shape. Well, Jimmy's like, I give the bulldog... You know, Jimmy wakes up like at 4:30, 5 o'clock. At 5 o'clock, he gets 8 ounces of food, and that's it. And then he'll get another 8 ounces tomorrow morning. And you just keep your dog like on a 1 cup, 8 ounce, you know, based on if your dog's over 50 pounds, Jimmy said 8 ounces. And so I give Bella 8 ounces. Now,
1: that's it all day?
0: She gets little treats.
1: She's at dinner at the end of the day?
0: No.
1: That's it?
0: She gets 8 ounces at 4 o'clock in the morning.
1: It's gonna starve her.
0: And then she gets treats all throughout the day and stuff like that. But yeah. So anyway,
1: she's like a POW. Jesus. She'll come out.
0: I got it from
1: Jimmy. Like blinking funny when you videotape her.
0: I got it. She's like, please, I'm being dog trafficked. Please.
1: Oh my God.
0: I just want 2 cups of food. Bow wow, yippee-yo, yippee-yay. I'm a 60-pound pit bull. Can I please get, like, 6 extra morsels, please, and a cracker?
1: Yeah, you're like the Miss America pageant. I mean, you're just, like, starving the poor
2: on the street.
0: Maybe I should give her a little bit more. I don't know.
1: 8 ounces? Well, Jesus, Jimmy, what's wrong with you?
0: The vet said she was in unbelievable shape.
1: Oh, yeah, because she's starving.
0: She's
1: in ketosis.
0: So anyway, I give her some Wegovy or whatever the hell.
1: Yeah, my dog's on Ozempic.
0: Yeah.
1: He gets a shot once a week. So, my dog got fat when he came back from the trainer, and I trimmed him back up in 2 weeks.
0: Oh, the trainer was overfeeding him?
1: Well, the training's based on treats, so he was eating like 4,000 treats a day.
0: He's like, man, if I can figure this out, I get stuffed. If I act stupid, I'm going to be hungry as hell.
1: It's like, look how well he's trained, but like she's feeding him a treat every 10 seconds.
0: We should do kids like that. Like, they starve you if you're stupid.
1: Right.
0: But the smarter you are, I would be smart as hell if I was this fat.
1: It's the opposite now, though.
0: Yeah, it is. If you're dumb,
1: you tend to be fat and slow.
0: Yeah. If you're dumb, you're fat and slow, and if you're smart, you're nimble and quick, right? How many fat Val? You don't ever see a fat Valedictorian, right?
1: No, there was one. When Nick was a kid,
0: there
1: was a really smart fat.
0: There was one. There's. I can only tell you of like the. It's a Dan. I guarantee you the percentages are way, way, way low for fat Valedictorians.
1: Yeah.
0: Most smartest kids in the school are like real nimble, and you know they're real because they have more structure and discipline, so they're probably more disciplined about eating food and what, you know, nutritional, you know, what it means, you know, to eat nutritious and the long term effects and the smart way to think of things. Or you can just be dumb and say like, I don't care what type of ramifications that ho ho and those Twinkies have and that Snickers, I'm gonna tear the crap out of those things while I can.
1: Well, you know, success is impulse control, delayed gratification. You know, usually people that are heavy don't have those qualities.
0: Impulse control. Which one are they now?
1: Impulse control and delayed gratification.
0: Let me say, I'm just going to score it as a fat guy. What's the first one?
1: Impulse control.
0: I have no impulse control at all.
1: Delayed gratification.
0: What's that mean?
1: That means like you can put off a reward to work hard for it.
0: Oh, I can't.
1: So like, work out 2 years before you get muscular.
0: No, I'm like, man, I need to be muscular immediately, and I need to eat a lot and everything.
1: Well, you know, the other thing is that the valedictorians usually are, you know, they make their bed in the morning.
0: Yeah.
1: Fat people don't.
0: Yeah, I mean, please, you're making me feel worse about
1: myself.
0: Did you
1: make your bed as a kid?
0: No, as a kid, I did. No, I didn't. Nope. My mom did.
1: That's one of the most important things that kids should be made to do, make their bed.
0: No, and here's the thing.
1: My kids are bad about it, too. And I try.
0: My mom tried, but I did so many other things good. Like, I took out the trash, and every other day I'd come home, and my mom, I'd vacuum the whole house.
1: You know, you had an affinity for your vacuum cleaner, but...
0: Well... we had two vacuums. We had the one that we lived in the home.
1: The good one and then like the really good one.
0: We had the one in home that I did not put my penis in. And then I had the one of my dad's who all it did was just pick up dirt and just like it was not. It was worn out to begin with. That's what made it so.
1: He's obsessed with vacuums. I don't understand. He's such a clean freak.
0: No, I'm not.
1: He keeps vacuuming. Mom, can I vacuum the garage again?
0: No, I didn't like vacuuming the house because we had this green shag carpet. And
1: it was hard to drag it.
0: Well, yeah. And it was like
1: bogged down.
0: And then my mom liked it. Like if you know, like if you're mowing and you know how you stripe it, my mom always liked me to stripe the shag carpet, like put, you know, like stripes.
1: Right, like a baseball field?
0: Yeah, yeah. So she's like, hey, can you, and she called it cornrows. So she'd call me and she goes, can you do mom a favor? It'd be like 4 o'clock. She'd get home at 5. Or she'd get home about 5:15. And I get home like around 4. Can you do mom a favor, Bubba? What? Can you vacuum the whole house and can you leave those cornrows that mom likes? Like, yeah. And so, literally, I wouldn't responsibly go do it right there where I had another hour and 15 minutes. I knew exactly when she came home, and I fired that damn vacuum up about 37 seconds before she pulled in the house and just completely half-assed it. Didn't do it right. You know, didn't take any pride in it because whatever. I was too busy watching Speed Racer. Listen, you're screwing up my Speed Racer time. Back then, we only got like 6 channels, and Channel 32 out of Chicago played Speed Racer right at 4 o'clock. Yes.
1: Yeah, there he goes.
0: There it goes, Speed Racer.
1: I've always wanted a Speed Racer car.
0: Did they ever make a Speed Racer
1: car?
0: They
1: made a couple one-offs that are sort of like
0: the Batmobile was kind of like a Speed Racer car a little bit. But
1: yeah, with all the buttons and stuff. But the Speed Racer car was kind of like a classic 60s sports car. And
0: it kind of looked like a Plymouth Daytona or, you know, or something like that. No.
1: It was like the original Testarossa with the big fairings on the fenders. You know what I mean? They're like, it's almost
0: remember,
1: like...
0: Remember, Speed Racer had a monkey called Chim Chim.
1: Which I loved.
0: Remember Chim Chim?
2: That's right.
0: Chim Chim would be wrenching on the car and everything. Yeah.
2: Well, Dr. Dan, for $20, you can own your own Speed Racer car.
0: Well, no.
1: $20. I'm talking about what you could drive, dude.
2: Oh,
0: did
2: okay.
0: They ever make a Speed Racer, you know, like...
1: Yes,
0: they, made, you
1: they
0: know,
1: did.
2: They, did they?
0: Because
2: full size?
0: It was a
1: yes.
0: Cartoon. You know, unlike the Batmobile where it was a movie, you know, they actually had to have a Batmobile, a functioning car.
1: And the TV Batmobile was so stupid, too. I mean, the one that was the baddest ass was that one that looked like it had, like...
0: Well, you're
1: arms
0: talking about,
1: out front holding the wheels.
0: No, hold on. You're talking about the movies, Batman.
1: Yeah.
0: We're talking about Batman when he was on just regular TV. And
1: Batmobile sucked.
0: That corny-ass car that they had, remember?
1: Yeah, that was silly with the siren.
0: But the ones that, like, you know, Michael Keaton drove for the movies
1: and
0: stuff
1: like
0: that. Yeah, those were badass. I think those were pretty badass.
1: Those were cool, yeah.
0: Now, were they ever... all of those are probably...
1: They made those.
0: Went through Barrett, you know, like Meekums and Barrett Jackson.
1: Yeah, they made those. Some of those were real cars.
0: I know that there's a lot of people that have owned General Lees.
1: Well, they made a bunch of those.
0: Because they crashed up so many during the Dukes of Hazzard. Like, they go through, like, two or three an episode.
1: Yep.
0: And they got to be where they couldn't keep, you know... Was that a Dodge? That was a Dodge Charger. Yeah, it was a Dodge
1: Charger. Challenger?
0: Yeah. It was a Dodge Charger or Challenger, but it got to be, you know, they were becoming so valuable that the studios couldn't afford to really crash.
1: Oh, the prices started climbing?
0: No. So they started doctoring up lesser quality. Like when you'd see a scene of him flying over the river in the car in midair, you know, that they were going to obviously crash, they would sometimes like make doctor up like other cheaper cars to look like the General Lee, and they would never give you like any definitive angles for, like, if the undercarriage of, like, you know, the undercarriage of like a Caprice is probably the same as the undercarriage of a Challenger or a Charger. Like, you know, you see a transmission, four wheels, and the drive shaft, like, you
1: right.
0: know,
1: spinning slowly
0: right through
1: but
0: the
1: they jump that thing every week.
0: Oh, yeah. Yeah.
1: Every single week they did some kind of jump.
0: Some kind of getaway from, who was it? It was Boss Hogg and, was it Enos? Enos was the stupid deputy. But like, remember, you always got to have like a fat, you know, big, overbearing sheriff. And then you got to have that stupid deputy that the Duke boys can always outrun. Same thing with Smokey and the Bandit. Remember they had, you know, Buford T. Justice, the old fat, you know, sheriff. And then his son was his assistant that had to keep his hat on. He was the dumb one. So you always got to have a dumb guy.
1: Son-in-law, I think.
0: Yeah, but you always got to have a dumb guy in there to make it work, you know?
1: Yeah, like Sergeant Schultz. He's always a stupid guy.
0: The Duke boys couldn't outsmart Dr. Diaco. Like, he would be like, okay, you know, 14 times in the road, they've always taken this left fork in the road. I bet you, of course, Enos would, man, it's going to be the one he's going to take the right fork, you know, because he's stupid, and the Duke boys get away. They wouldn't get away from Dr. Diaco.
1: No.
0: You know, you can't outsmart him.
1: Sheriff Diaco would have them in jail.
0: So anyway, Lummy, I think because of the Bubba 199 being so unhinged and just either, Lummy, here's the deal. Either Bubba 199 this past Friday was really, really, really funny and would be a must listen to. And I think we're going to offer it as an audio download on Bubba Army HQ.
2: It's already up.
0: Yeah. So if you're a member of BubArmyHQ.com, which I highly suggest, because we got some great stuff headed that way, including being connected to our new app, which is coming soon. And I'm just not even going to get into it. It's a lot closer than everybody thinks, but we're making last-minute tweaks to it. And let me, some of which is the cost. I'm trying to get the cost down.
2: Yes.
0: So our new app is ready to go, which will merge you basically to Bubba Army HQ. And it's a must have if you're going to be like, as far as Google CarPlay or in the car, or like integrate. It's going to integrate right into the, you know, the app's going to integrate right into the Bubba Army HQ website. It's going to be a nice shortcut. And I'm going to offer a special. When we get it going up, you know, 100% up. But you can go right now and listen to Bubba 199 from this past Friday in the download section. But Lummy, it's either real stupid, like it's real, like I'm almost afraid to listen to it because I'm going to think that it's stupid, or it's really, really funny. Like, can you see where it could be? It's one or the other. It's like, you know, it's not middle of the road, decent. It's either absolutely brilliant or absolutely the dumbest thing you'll ever lay your ears on.
2: It was absolutely brilliant.
0: Well, of course you're going to say that. Well, I mean, I think it might have been.
2: It was. That's what I heard from everybody.
0: So we can't continue after we do it live on Rumble and Twitch. Just for logistic reasons, we have to pull them down. We can only offer them live. We can't have you going back and watching it or downloading it, because at that point you'll get like a strike or something like that. But Lummy, what you can do is you can listen to it as an audio file at BubbaArmyHQ.com.
2: Yes, sir.
0: But not your feet. No, but you can't be just a grunt. You got to be, I think, at least the first level of membership.
2: Sergeant.
0: Right, which is like what, $6 a month?
2: Yeah, about something that. Like that. Yeah, $6.99.
0: Yeah. So anyway, tough day. Anyway, Lummy, a little bit kind of not mad, but I wish I knew who left their plate of food.
1: And tried to kill your dog?
0: Well, like,
1: I'd be pissed.
0: And here's the deal, man. Yeah. If, you know, you're a guest. You're my guest. And yes, we're doing a station function now at my home because that's where the studios are. But in doing that, there's two separate, there's definitely two separate entities, the business end of it and the house end of it. And if you're going to go into the house portion of it, which I let everybody do, then I think, you know, after you get done eating your food, or if you're not, if you, you know, you get a plate of food, or like, please just don't leave your food out. Like, throw it away. We have trash containers right there, you know, or take it outside where there's a trash container. Don't leave it on my...
1: It's freaking Colton.
0: On my... It's not... You're blaming it already on Colton?
2: Wasn't even there?
0: Hold on. Colton wasn't even there, but I'll tell you something about Colton. Colton would be the guy that would actually pick up somebody else's plate.
1: I know. He's thoughtful. Yeah, that's why it was obvious humor.
0: Yeah. I don't even know who the hell it would be.
2: Oh, Macho was going to say something about 199, but his mic's down.
0: Oh, Macho, I'm sorry. I never have your mic down. Macho, go ahead.
4: I think I turned it down Friday. No, I was going to say, I can't hear you guys talking very much because I'm listening to the music and matching the beats.
0: Oh, yeah.
4: But I was looking at the guests in the studio, and they were loving it. They were just absolutely loving it.
0: And from your perspective, don't they look like a bunch of little mice with their eyes looking right at you?
4: Yeah, I mean, I was pretty focused.
0: You're the guy that's only, you're standing up, kind of presenting yourself to everybody. I'm sitting down, hiding behind these monitors. I mean, you're kind of in the mix, but they're not all staring at you.
2: No.
0: Meanwhile, Macho Man, where he's configured, they're staring right at Macho Man.
4: Lasker got a lot of attention, though.
0: Yeah, he did. Lasker.
1: You don't have anyone on, you don't have it on video who left that thing? Don't you have video cameras?
2: In his kitchen?
0: I got on the outside. I have video cameras on the outside.
1: Okay, so you couldn't go back and do a little video?
0: Dan, my days of having video cameras on the inside are over, my friend.
1: Really? Even common areas?
0: Even common areas. I don't, like, uh-uh. I don't want anybody walking in and say, oh, there's a camera right there. No.
2: That's Bubba.
0: There's a camera. I got the perimeter pretty well nailed. You can't get on this property much without me seeing you, courtesy of GPC cabling. I mean, we got from the entrance clear back to the highway. Like, we're pretty. I got trail cams. I got all kinds of things. GPC really hooked me up. But the recording stops at the porch. No, I don't have any.
2: Nothing inside.
0: Or I would, Dan. I would have gone back and said, aha. Because
1: I bet you could find someone that had that plate of food walking in and you could find it.
0: No.
1: You can narrow it down to five people and then grill them.
0: I don't think so.
1: Put that light in their face.
0: But here's the deal.
1: Where were you on the night of...
0: But Dan, I would just rather collectively speak to everybody about, please, next time, just be a little bit more mindful, knowing that we had a big caper. And my dog, you know, you could have, like... You really could have cost me a lot. No, yeah. I'm not going to say you could have killed my dog, but...
1: They could have.
2: They could have.
0: You could have killed my dog.
1: They could have.
0: You could have killed my dog. I'll collectively go. Really not a lot happened in Saturday in sports world, although Ohio State got
1: all the
0: beat.
1: College games.
2: Oregon lost. Yeah, Oregon
1: against Florida State.
0: Oregon and Oregon and Ohio State. Texas came back like a miracle type deal.
2: Yeah, down like almost, what, 20?
1: 20
2: yeah.
1: or 21, yeah. yeah.
0: So, you know, number one gets beat by number four. Who do you think goes to number one? Who was number two?
2: Texas is number one now.
0: Where would Notre Dame go to?
2: Yeah, probably.
0: I mean, they look good. I mean, they weren't playing anybody. I think they're playing, what, Weber State or, I don't know, no, Rice. Notre Dame played Rice.
2: Yeah, big powerhouse out of Texas.
0: Not a lot of college to report, but certainly all the NFL scores. I think, what, USF pulled it out last minute as well?
2: Beat Army. That's right.
0: They're 2-0.
2: That was the only game that I really worried about.
0: Is that it?
2: Yeah, the rest of their schedule is cupcakes.
0: Will the new coach go like 9-2?
2: Yeah, Heartline will probably look pretty good.
0: 9-2, that gets you solidly into a nice bowl, doesn't it?
2: It does. It depends on Boise State, how they play out, because, they could still make the playoffs if they went out.
0: Who, the Bucks? I mean, the Bulls. The Bulls? Yeah. All right, cool. We'll get into that next. Hold on.
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0: 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Am I going to get a hold of Marcus? Because I kind of think I need a mini.
1: Yeah, you need another one?
0: I think I need, yeah. Nice. If it's okay. I need one on that outdoor TV. See, I had one on the outdoor TV, and then I moved into my bedroom.
1: No, I mean, so that's smart.
0: I'm not going to be watching it outdoors here much. So much more efficient in the bedroom. I'm going to try to finish, To Kill a Pastor's Wife.
1: The Pastor's Wife, yeah.
0: Dan, have you seen that yet?
2: No.
0: To Kill a Pastor, or is it To Kill or The Killing of, or there's some little words before.
1: I gotta look it up because my wife, Ashley, was like, you got it. You guys are saying
0: it wrong.
1: Yeah, because she's the one who told me about it.
0: You and the guys are saying it wrong. You're gonna give
1: death of a pastor's death of the pastor's wife.
0: Death of the Pastor's Wife. It's only three episodes, Dan. Like, it's only just bam, bam, bam, like three. It's a documentary. It's almost like Video Killed the Radio Star. It's broken to three parts. Bam, bam, bam. And man.
2: The pastor died or the pastor's wife died?
0: The pastor is a
1: sicko. I sent you the trailer, right?
0: The pastor's a sicko, Dan.
1: He
0: pulls this one chick that's 16 years on. Dan, it's almost like if you were a pastor.
2: No, why you gotta put that on me, bro? What did the pedophile stuff?
1: He's not a pedophile.
0: No. He's not a pedophile.
2: You just said he pulled a 16-year-old. 16-year-old
0: younger. Younger, difference.
2: I thought you said he pulled a 16-year-old. I'm like, dude, why you put that on me?
0: I'm not ever gonna make you look bad, bro. I'm always gonna put you over. What I was saying, Dan, is the pastor's girl was 16 years his younger. That's what pimps. It's, you know, like, yeah. But, you know,
2: she cute?
0: Yeah.

0: she was cute too until he screwed her up in the head.
1: And, that made her ugly.
0: Oh well, kind of did. She got fat, and she got
2: Well, just, I would be a little. I'd be getting fat what he was doing.
0: I mean, yeah. I mean, he was really? Like, this guy's such a sicko, Dad. Yeah. Here's the trailer.
3: Hey everybody, I just wanted to share the song that came to my head the other day and see if it encourages you. I hope it does.
4: When she sang, she had such a way of you feeling close to God.
5: Well, she had a pretty voice.
6: 911, what's your emergency?
7: I just want my family to know where to find me.
0: Yeah, Dan. It's great. Oh.
8: Micah was 16 when she made church her life.
9: She loved the church. She loved the people.
10: Micah and John Paul met at Solid Rock.
0: Listen, I got to tell you something right now. So John Paul's the bad guy, okay? And he's the pastor. But just think about it right now. This just came to my mind, and Dan might be able to back me up. But anybody that uses their middle name, like two names, anybody that uses like two names as a man. Now, as a woman, you can, but as a man, if you go by like two names, you know, like that'd be like if Dan, I don't know, like be like if I don't, you know, like
2: if you were like, Bubba Allen,
0: like his name, you know, Paul, Paul John. If I was Todd Allen,
2: oh God,
0: but my real name's Todd Allen Clem, but I go by Todd Allen. Or Dan, what's your middle name?
1: Salvatore.
0: So if you were Dan Salvatore, DS, like, you know, like some kind of some way, shape, or form that you're using your middle name,
1: Dan Sal.
0: That guy is a whack job.
1: Yeah.
0: It just goes. I'm just telling you, it must be something about like your psyche or something. If you demand people to call you your middle name, it automatically shows this some type of personality trait, like you're kind of messed up in the head. So I'm just telling you, if anybody as a man ever introduces themselves as like, you know, hi, I'm John Paul, or I'm Paul John, or I'm James Jones, I'm gonna get a don't trust that person for a minute.
10: Micah and John Paul met at Solid Rock.
11: They look like the ultimate couple. This is what I want my marriage to look like.
0: All right, so anyway, I don't have a bunch of time here.
2: Yeah.
0: Dan, here's the deal, man. You got to watch it. You've got to watch it.
2: His sermons were very...
0: I'm telling you right now, ladies, if you're not giving your man at least 3, 4, 5 pieces of loving, then you know what? He's going to be getting it from somewhere else. So you got to give your husband all that sexual satisfaction that he needs. Like, that would be a sermon, Dan. Like, give your husband ass.
2: And this is a big church.
0: Yeah. And I mean, like, I don't necessarily disagree with his sermon. I'd like for a pastor to say, hey, give your husband a lot of ass.
1: I bet you killed her.
0: But listen, if you're the guy, if you're the cool pastor that's delivering that sermon, give your husband all the ass that he wants, and don't make him have to look elsewhere, and make sure that he's got a full tummy and the house is clean and you're a good wife.
1: Make sure his tummy's full and his balls is empty.
0: All right, Dan, settle down there. Jesus, Dan. White trash flashback from New Orleans. When he was a Cajun, filthy Cajun. So anyway, Lummy, like it would be cool if a good pastor that has a good family, and you know he's absolutely not beating his wife mentally and physically, cheating on her. Like, you're a complete scumbag.
1: Touching kids or raping his congregation of money.
0: He wasn't touching
1: kids.
0: That
1: doesn't exist.
0: But he did some things with some homeless people. And like,
1: like, what kind of things?
0: Dan, I can't even tell you, bro. You gotta watch it. It's just three episodes.
2: It's something you wouldn't think about for a pastor.
0: No, it's like, it's something you, like, his pastor would involve, let me just say this, would incorporate homeless people into his blasting of his wife.
1: Oh.
0: Yeah, so I'm just, no, hold on, we're not gonna go any further.
1: Blasting your wife, for some reason, this shouldn't be in the same sentence.
0: I know, and especially if you're a pastor, yes, let alone a truck driver. I'm just saying, like, man, you gotta watch it, Dan, this sick bastard, which just goes to show you, man, don't necessarily put your guard down for somebody of the clergy. Like, don't necessarily
1: Put him up, put your guard up. Every time they say clergy, it's like, uh-oh, suspicious.
0: Like that pastor.
1: Might as well be, a children's youth group advisor.
0: That children's youth group pastor or something like that, or, you know, even the pastor that you confide or go to confession, like, don't necessarily think that they're really a man of God.
1: Yeah.
0: They could be they could actually be worse than what you think that you're guilty of doing.
1: Worse than the assistant volleyball coach.
0: Yeah, like a Larry Nader type Michigan State, Michigan State, you know, gymnastics coach. Yeah, God, just you got to keep your head on a swivel with regards to who you interact and, more importantly, who you expose your kids to. Mm-hmm. Like, you know, oh, well,
1: all of a sudden, mandatory showers after practice? What's up with that?
0: All kinds of things. Have your head on a swivel. Be asking your kids questions. You know, like, Dan, you know, you should be, like, asking little Danny, hey, like, there's nothing, you know, stupid that goes on in the locker room or nothing. Like, you ain't got no coaches.
1: Well, he did something stupid in the locker room, got in all kinds of trouble.
0: He did?
1: Yeah, I'm not even going to say it on air.
0: Really?
1: Yeah. Just like guy stuff that you'd be fine
0: did
1: with.
0: You snap a guy? Can I guess? He snapped a guy in the ass with a towel.
1: Nope.
0: Okay, because that happened all the time.
1: No.
0: When I was in high school,
1: gay.
0: And it was that's gay.
1: Well, sort of
0: snapping a guy in the
1: foreplay?
0: Ass.
1: Foreplay.
0: No, man. When we were growing up in Warsaw High, the seniors and juniors always had, their lockers were closest to the shower, so you had to go through their little real estate area in order to get to the shower. Well, they would.
1: You're like main guy. The most famous guy from the school is like cuts hair.
0: He's dead.
1: A hairstylist.
0: He's dead now, Dan.
1: Oh, okay.
0: But
1: he was a hairstylist.
0: For the recollection. Jesus. But anyway, like,
1: I used to snap guys in the ass with the towel.
0: Now
1: I cut your hair.
0: As us younger guys, our sophomore and freshman, as they would get out of the shower and go by the senior, and only seniors and juniors could snap. Sophomores and freshmen could not snap.
1: No, really?
0: No.
1: There's a hierarchy, ritual to this?
0: So, Dan, as you know, you try to run through there as fast as you can, you know, like covering your wiener, and they go, bam, bam. Sometimes they get you on the ass. So that was, the coaches knew about it. Like, it was just the culture. And then, Dan, when you don't think when you finally got to be a junior, you didn't grab that towel and try to snap some kid's ass when he went by you. So for 2 years, you had to worry about getting your ass snapped, and for 2 years, you got to do the ass snapping. And it wasn't gay or abusive.
1: It stops at milk the cow. That's where it gets gay.
0: No, it's not milk the cow. It's just snap the ass.
1: Okay.
0: With a wet towel, you know how to do it. Like, you know,
1: I know how to do it.
0: All right. Well, that's
1: wasn't
0: not
1: a big
0: gay.
1: Thing with me in our school.
0: It was a hierarchy of Warsaw.
1: Asses.
0: It was a hierarchy of Warsaw football, my
1: snap
0: friend.
1: Snap your ass at practice tonight.
0: So Danny did something we can't talk about.
1: Yeah.
0: Can you at least tell me privately?
1: Yeah, I'll tell you privately. I wanted to kill him.
0: Is he going to be, I mean, did he get
1: He's
0: in trouble?
1: He's fine. Yeah, he got in trouble, but he understood. It was just,
0: I mean, know. Like, when you say trouble, is that like a detention?
1: Like, I got an email. He gets a detention. Yeah.
6: Oh, wow.
0: For real?
1: Mm-hmm. He's lucky I didn't snap his head off.
0: Oh, my God. Is it just something completely stupid, too?
1: It was something completely stupid, and it's a violation. He broke a rule. It's a clear breakage of a rule.
0: Oh, okay.
1: Violation. They got rules.
0: Let me, of course, you know I can't play anything further than that.
2: That's right.
0: Unfortunately, I used to be able to hit it. When I was given the NFL scores, we'd have the ass-kicking Monday Night Football theme behind us. But now, due to trolls and copyright strikes, we have to just only play up until the next bar. Because literally the next bar gets us in trouble. Boom.
2: Yeah,
0: like, I can't let that next horn come in. I gotta stop it. No. I gotta stop it right at that drum beat right here. Hold on. Boom. The next horn gets you in trouble.
2: I was gonna say Gentry made us a royalty free one. Macho's guy is working on it. So
0: Okay.
2: Hopefully we can have.
0: For real?
2: Yeah.
0: Ooh. That's about as close as I've ever gone. That's like
2: close.
0: Stizik and the Tizip only in. And you know that never works. You always say it. You know, you tell the other person, hey, I'm just gonna Stizik the Tizip.
2: And then just deep plunge.
0: Let me easy on the description there.
2: Oh, sorry.
0: Deep plunge. Jesus. Yeah, nobody just sticks with the tip. So anyway, games over in the NFL. Of course, Wednesday night, we got exposed to the Seahawks beating the Patriots by a field goal. And then Thursday over in Sydney, the Niners got that ass against the Rams. And then the Bucks, they pretty much imploded.
2: They fumbled it
0: yesterday
2: away.
0: By the Bengals. Lions came back at a nut tugger over the Saints by one. Nobody really cares about this game at all. The Jets and Titans. I'm not even going to give you. I'll just let you know the Jets won. Who cares?
1: The two worst teams in the NFL?
0: Well, I don't know. It's probably the two least exciting. I don't know if this is much better, the Ravens or the Colts, but the Ravens got that absolute ass. 41-23.
1: That's a lot of score.
0: Aaron Rodgers really looked pretty damn good.
2: Rolling.
0: The over under was 200 yards for him.
2: Yes, and he hit 221.
0: He hit 221, as Aaron Rodgers beats the Falcons 20-13. The Bears and Panthers, I looked at it once. It was 31-all. I'm like, man, this is a good game. Go Panthers. I thought you guys were ass buckets. Is the Bears really not that good? And the next thing you know, man, 59. They hang 59 on them.
1: They score every possession?
0: I think they, I don't know. Like the Vikings. And another game that people could care very little about unless Deion Sanders' kids ends up being the quarterback. Jaguars 34, Browns 10. Wow. Texan, and man, the Texans completely choked. You see where they could have won it?
2: No, I didn't see that.
0: Oh, yeah, they could have won it. And they choked. They were down like to like the 12-yard line with like 20 seconds left, and they got a sack, and then they got a fumble. I didn't get a chance.
2: The Dolphins might be the worst team in the NFL.
0: So Malik Willis, no.
2: No, he's a joke. Yeah, the whole offense is a joke. Actually, the whole Dolphins team is a joke.
0: Hold on.
1: They fired the coach, the young kid.
0: I'm looking at Malik Williams, 15-27 for 220, one interception. Did he just look like an ass bucket?
2: Oh, yeah. You could play quarterback and look better than him.
0: But, I mean, he was so highly heralded coming from Green Bay as a free agent and actually was like 3-4-0 as a Packer.
1: He's in Miami, dude.
0: I know where the hell he's at.
1: But what I'm saying, it's Miami. These guys have millions of dollars and all that distraction. They ain't trying.
0: That should be a country song. I got millions of dollars and I ain't trying. I got millions of dollars. I live in Miami. There's a lot of distractions, and I ain't trying.
2: That's right.
0: Yep. Vikings absolutely make the Packers look like a bunch of jobbers. They hang 29 points on them. In the fourth quarter. I mean, I'm sorry, in the second half alone.
1: Jesus.
0: 7 points in the third and 22 in the fourth. The Packers literally, I think they have halftime meetings just telling everybody, let's abandon everything we've done successfully and just flip-flop it over to just like being complete ass buckets, okay? Because they only hung up three the entire, and it's exactly what they did last year. Remember they lost five in a row?
2: Yeah.
0: God, they need Josh Jacobs and who's in on the commissioner's list for yoking up his girlfriend, and then Micah Parsons, who blew out his ACL, CLI, SSI, whatever the hell he did. He's supposedly coming back maybe game six.
2: Oh, geez.
0: That'd be nice after we're 1-5, please. The Packers do have something to look forward to. They play the Jets. I mean, I got to think, but if, you know.
2: You lose to the Jets,
0: really,
2: though.
0: Really, Minnesota wasn't that good at all. I don't know. I think the referees screwed the Packers like you wouldn't believe. Those two illegal hits on the quarterback. Since when is your shoulder a weapon?
1: When the quarterback is turned into a running back and is running past the line of scrimmage, putting his head down and stuff like that, not sliding.
0: Yeah.
1: Then it's ridiculous. We're protecting him almost too much.
0: It's just ridiculous.
2: 100% way too much.
0: It's ridiculous. It's absolutely ridiculous. That's a little bit of an upset. The Cardinals over the Chargers.
2: I sent you that play too. If you wanted, it's a quick little clip.
0: I'm like a beaten woman with when it comes to a copyright. I'm so I'm somewhat hand shy. Like when you raise your hand, I flinch a little bit for getting a copyright. So you think we can play this play or not?
2: Yeah, I mean, like Gary said,
0: here's the deal. I'm gonna play it from this angle, and it's not as much. Okay?
2: Yeah, yeah.
0: So here we go. So this is Kyler Murray. Is it Kyler Murray?
2: Yes.
0: And he's running out of the pocket, and as you can see, when you slide, you genuinely start with your feet, and that way the defender knows to pull up and keep off you. But when you slide with your head going first, then I think there's NFL rules that state if you do not slide as a quarterback, then you're running as a running back, and the rules, the protection level is different from how you protect a running back compared to how you protect a quarterback. And a quarterback must slide with his front feet in order to be considered a quarterback. All other times of running, especially when you're leading with your head and your shoulders, you're a running back now. Right?
2: Yes.
0: That's the way the rules are supposed to be.
1: Goodness.
0: So if you look here, so Luke Van Ness comes over and his, you know, forearm goes over the guy's head. In doing that, it crinkles his head a little bit, and the seven dude puts, if you guys look, puts his shoulder kind of, I mean, on the neck, I guess, but would this be an illegal tackle had he been, you know, Aaron Jones running the ball?
2: Well, supposedly they're claiming that it was a helmet to helmet,
0: but it wasn't.
2: Well, that's what they claim.
0: But so if you look,
1: Was no helmet to helmet.
0: So if they say that it's helmet to helmet, and that's why they call the, I mean, what part of this guy's right shoulder is his helmet, and why can I clearly see his helmet here and clearly see Murray's helmet here? Now, if you can clearly see both helmets and you can see that his right shoulder is actually the one that hit his head, doesn't that make this a one they got wrong?
2: No, because then they also, the referees is they call it a launch. So he launched into his head.
0: But hold on. That's if you're a quarterback.
2: Yeah.
0: You can launch on a running back. You can go shoulder to head on a running back. You know what I'm saying? Like, yeah, if Kyler Murray was a quarterback in this play, then yes, I guess the call would be correct. But if Kyler Murray at this point, if he leads, now, guys, I'm going to be honest with you, that might be the best shot ever. That is Dan, that is almost about 160, no, I'm sorry, yeah, a half circle is 180, right?
1: Mm-hmm.
0: So that's about, your feet are about, probably 150 degrees less than being sliding in front of yourself, right?
1: Yes.
0: Because his feet should be here.
1: Right.
0: And instead, they're all the way around here.
1: The opposite of sliding.
0: This would be 180.
1: Yeah.
0: Right here. And so this would be, what's that put you at degrees? 130?
1: 135?
0: Yeah. You're 130 degrees from being a quarterback. And, I mean, this was a big call.
6: Going down the one hand.
0: And they had two of these. Packers had 12 penalties to Minnesota's 3. I mean, that's the difference. I heard Cowboys look like crap. I didn't get a chance to watch it.
2: Yeah, the Giants. Giants actually looks pretty good.
0: I heard the Cowboys look like crap.
1: How can they be so bad when they have such an owner that wants to spend and do everything possible to be good?
0: I think maybe,
1: how can he be so bad?
0: I think maybe he dabbles too much. I think the owner, because, you know, he is the general manager as well. I think it's the only instance in the entire NFL where the owner is the GM. Usually most, owner, GM, head coach, you know. And so there's a little separation between owner and GM. And in this case, there's not. So he makes all the, you know, personnel decisions and, you know, draft and all that kind of deal. And I think maybe he's not as qualified as a true guy that, you know, most general managers, didn't they come up through the scouting department? Most general managers end up being a scout and then head of scouting. And I think,
2: most
0: right?
2: Most of the time, yeah.
1: That happens a lot.
0: Yeah. So, like, you know, being an oil tycoon and independently rich before buying the Cowboys and then becoming the general manager, I don't know if you have the skill set of being able to analyze talent the way a guy that came up through the scouting system.
2: Well, yeah, but you got to think, Jerry Jones, he went to Arkansas and he played football there. So
0: with Jerry, what, he played with Barry Switzer or Jerry Jones or Jerry Jones? I don't know.
2: Yeah.
0: Did you know he
2: Jimmy Johnson.
0: Yeah, he played with Jimmy Johnson.
2: Yeah, they were roommates.
0: Was it Arkansas?
2: Yep.
0: Yeah, Arkansas. So anyway, here is the play, USF, University of South Florida, our very own backyard, who they're just got a brand new head coach. I gotta tell you, man. I mean, their program's pretty decent.
2: It's on the way up.
0: For not, you know, having the NIL money and having, you know, they're arguably the fourth, maybe fifth sexiest place in Florida. If you look at, you know, Florida State, you got your big three: Miami, Florida State, you know, Gainesville.
2: Yes.
0: You know, you got Florida State, University of Florida, and Miami. Those are your big sexy three, and then probably USF and UCF. Who's the sexier of those two?
2: I mean, it depends. I mean, some people say UCF because they're in
0: facility,
2: the Big 12. So the sexier conference.
1: Over the last 7 years, it's been UCF.
0: Well, yeah, but they are in a sexier conference. They're in the Big 12.
1: Right.
0: So that puts them at the fourth sexiest. So for being the fifth sexiest program in Florida, USF, man, they cobble together a pretty good team every year. Down by three. This is like fourth and five. You know, Lemmy, this is, you know, they have no timeouts left. This is probably, you know, you got one or two plays, you know, to try to hit it in the end zone or you're done. Yeah. They're down by a field goal. And here we go.
12: Maker.
0: the USF in white.
12: Break right here. A stop wins it for Army. But Ken Van Buren.
2: It's a big play. Big play.
0: I was trying to get to where they actually hiked the ball to get to have less time that we play it.
2: There we go.
0: There we go. Let's go right here.
12: He drops back, throws, heaves it deep, looking for...
0: Is that not beautiful?
1: That's gorgeous.
0: Is that not just absolutely beautiful when you see a play executed like that? Oh, my God. All right, so when we return, just... Not that I'm trying to say that I'm Johnny knows everything. I've seen so much, and I'm a little bit wise to how these scandalous things go down. Just because I cover scandal, you know, you got to think. Dan's a people that have real jobs. You can't follow the scandals like I can. But meanwhile, my job is to give you the scandals and give you my opinion of it. So I'm a little closer to these situations than you are. And just as I predicted, the Hayden Pantier. The Hollywood actress that went to go see her white trash, was her ex's name Justin or something?
2: Yeah.
0: She was trying to reunite with her ex, this old hillbilly Justin dude.
2: Side talker.
0: Johnny Sidewinder talker. And they were partying with pain pills, and she's hooked on pain pills. Mm. I've said all of this before they even got the autopsy. She's hooked on pain pills. So she flies all the way from L.A. to some... Was it Asheville or some Greenville, South Carolina, something? Some small town, one of the Carolina gimmicks. And, you know, she's like, listen, baby, I ran out of Percocets or Vicks or whatever. And he's like, I go down to the corner. I know this friend named Guido who's got a bunch of pain pills. I'll go buy a bunch for you. We can party all weekend long on pain pills. So when you go down to Guido and buy the pain pills,
1: well, he's got
0: to
1: be Italian.
0: Well, I mean, he could be
1: South Carolina,
0: whatever.
1: It's Jethro.
0: Whatever. You went down and bought Jethro. How many Vicodins do you need there, Justin? Well, I need. I can't play two hillbillies because I sound identical. So you get some hillbilly.
1: The slow talker one, then the high fast talker one.
0: Whatever. You got hillbilly one talking to hillbilly two to buy some pain pills three, and they get stepped on four, and your girlfriend dies five. That's exactly how it went down. We'll get into that as well.
13: In the Love Sponge Monarchy, thou shalt not challenge King Bubba's authority ever.
0: Me, say it, me.
14: He's not on drugs. He's just weird.
13: The Bubba the Love Sponge Show returns after these words.

0: wagon of Wesley Chapel. I think Lummy has himself a, not a brand new one, but a slightly used, much nicer than he had before, because quite frankly, his truck was like a piece of shiz.
1: Yes.
0: I mean, he just absolutely beat it to hell. And he held out to the very last minute till it could barely run any longer. I can only imagine what how low his trade-in value was, because nobody would buy that.
1: Thank you, Rolo, for the hookup.
0: But Volkswagen to Wesley Chapel. Lummy didn't necessarily want a Volkswagen, so he told Rolo, "Hey, put your feelers out. Next time you get a really nice truck that you take in on a good price, let me know." Rolo makes a few. Lummy waits a little bit, you know, maybe 2-3 weeks. Next thing you know, Rolo's like, "Hey, I got a." What year's your F-150?
1: 2025.
0: Look, for real?
1: Yeah.
0: Wow. Yeah. Just a year old?
2: Yes, sir. Lummy?
0: Look at you, Lummy.
2: You got a new F-150?
1: Yeah.
2: Good for
0: Look
2: you.
0: Look at you instead of that old Sanford and Son Chevy Silverado. Chevy,
2: the old one was Chevy.
1: Oh. Yeah, it was. It was
0: Might
1: Chevy.
0: Have started out nice, but man, it was a shiz, Bob.
2: Are you taking care of this one?
1: Yeah, of course.
2: It's not like a...
0: It's not, like, it's not like a
2: dumpster.
1: I owned the other one for 12 years, so first 6 years is good.
0: Lummy's truck turned into a compost mobile because everything he would throw back there would just end up composting.
1: Pretty much.
0: You know, like leaves and trash and wood and drywall and just, you know, all the things Lummy's carrying around being a landlord and having to fix his Airbnb property and just all the maintenance stuff and the goat feed and just all the stuff that Lummy hauls in the back of his truck. He doesn't ever dump it. It just turns into a big compost pile. Sure,
2: yeah, with all the heat and the time. I mean, he's probably making his own oil.
0: Yeah, you're right. Lummy's got an ecosystem in his tailgate. Lummy, hopefully you take better care of this one.
1: Oh, I will. Yeah, and Walker really likes it. It's a big back seat.
2: What color is it?
0: Walker likes it because he can actually function as a human being instead of like the other one. The entire jump seat crew cab area was completely full of tools and just skill saws and miter saws and air blowers and everything.
1: That's it.
0: It's here.
1: It's in the parking lot. Yeah. In the parking lot. It's
0: looking nice. Thank you, Rolo. Yeah,
1: thank you so much.
0: Volkswagen of Wesley Chapel. Go to VWofWC.com. Look at their new and used inventory. And more importantly, if you don't see any, is it Ray Ray? Is that our other guy?
1: Ray Ray.
0: So Rolo or Ray Ray. You just call him up and say, "Listen, I'm Bubba Army. I listen to the show. I'm kind of looking for this." And boom, I didn't know Creatine Travis had a Atlas.
1: Does he?
0: Yeah, he's got a Volkswagen Atlas, which is the same as Brian the Babyface.
1: You like the Atlas, right?
0: I did, but it was a step up from what I wanted to spend, so I didn't get nothing. I'm very uncertain.
2: Oh, now you're nothing? You're not going to get the Atlas?
0: You're going to get the
2: Tiguan?
0: Well, maybe next year when I can start saving some money on rent. I told Merch Creek maybe at that point we can get one. But
1: well, there's going to change. I was talking to, I can't remember his name, the guy that helped me out with Rolo. They're changing up the whole body. They're actually making it like they took all the stuff that people have said they need to improve, and they're improving
0: on the Tiguan?
1: Yes. And the Atlas.
0: Really?
1: Yes.
0: So maybe I should wait.
2: Wait next year, get an Atlas and blow everyone out of the water.
0: Well, no. Buy a 25 or 26 next year because of the body style, and you get pretty much a brand new car. But everybody's is the new body style going to be that much better than the old one?
1: The guy that helped me with Rolo is Alvaro. He said that it's going to be Alvaro. He said that he's been looking at it.
0: Here's the deal:
1: it's going to be better.
0: Her Toyota Camry SE. It's still really nice, and we take good care of it. Get the oil change, keep it clean, take it down to Terry's Preferred Auto. Anything that needs to be done, he handles. And might as well just keep it. It's still nice. It's a 23. It's only got like 38,000 miles on it. It's still nice. And those Toyotas, I mean, they run great.
1: They sure do.
0: They go forever. So anyway, Volkswagen of WC are good. We got Ray Ray, we got Alvarez, and we got Rolo. Is that what we got now?
1: Yeah, Rolo.
0: Okay,
1: yeah.
0: There you go. Go on down there. So this next obviously is the Hayden Panettiere story, the Hollywood actress who was addicted to pain pills. They're saying now that it might not have been Josh, her side talking boyfriend. It may not have been her. It may have been that the pills that she got in L.A. from her L.A. drug dealer, who's now been targeted by the DEA. These pills that she died from might have been the ones that she bought in L.A. and that Josh, the slow talking hill jack, that's her boyfriend, he may not have bought any of them down at the corner from Billy Joe Bob. So this. Now, my thing this, Dan, is they obviously did a toxicology, they obviously did an autopsy, they obviously are really, really, really targeting where potentially her tainted pain pills came from. They now have, they've identified that the pain pill that she took was laced with fentanyl, and it traced back to a person that she bought them from in Los Angeles, and now the DEA is talking to that drug dealer. Now, my question to you, Dan, is what shouldn't this have been the exact timeline and path that the Hogan medical examiner and investigators should have taken? Instead of no autopsy, no toxicology report, which means there's no, levels of fentanyl or anything that could potentially have killed Hogan. Hogan was taking pain pills and opiates at the time. Why don't you do what they did here and trace back, did the opiates he consumed, were they, one, prescribed to him? Two, was he buying stepped on ones? And three, were they clean? Were they, completely, as prescribed, Percocets, Vicodin, the long list of opiates. Why wouldn't you have done that in Hulk Hogan's deal?
2: It doesn't make any sense, Bubba.
0: Instead, you quickie autopsy it, you don't do a toxicology, you don't know what's in his body, and you don't have anybody to go investigate or talk to. Hayden Pantier took one fatal pill that day she died, and multiple law enforcement sources believe it was an oxycodone laced with fentanyl. Now, I got to tell you, Hayden Pantier, she's one level of fame, and Hulk Hogan is like 56 cogs above her, is he not? With regards to global fame or, just overall famousness? So if you're taking the added steps to go get some, she's not a B-list actress, but she's certainly not Julia Roberts and Nicole Kidman and Reese Witherspoon and some of the really, really Sydney Sweeney. She's not some of the upper echelon A. She's a B-lister kind of, isn't she? Or is she an A?
1: No, I'd say she's a B.
0: Yeah, she's not, a household name, so to speak. And you're going to go ahead and test the drugs that killed her. Why wouldn't you? Because she's famous and you don't want anybody to have done something illicit to a famous person. Just like Matthew Perry's drug dealer got busted, right?
1: Yes.
0: And so anybody that dies from, supposedly a pill overdose. Now, let's not forget, didn't they shoot Hogan twice with Narcan, too?
1: I believe that's what they said. Yeah.
2: They do it to everybody.
0: I know, Dan, but it's just. Hogan was taking pain pills and they never really traced the chain of custody from his opiates. They never did that. And I wish they would have, because it would have potentially shut everybody like me and the next guy down, saying, well, we tested him. The opioids that he had in his body were not of a deathly lethal type, levels. They were not stepped on and they were, they were exactly as prescribed and the amount that he was prescribed by this particular doctor.
1: But wasn't Hogan prescribed fentanyl?
0: Yeah.
1: Didn't he have a little bit?
0: Yes. He would do fentanyl lollipops.
1: Yeah.
0: For pain. He would do fentanyl. He had a history of doing fentanyl lollipops. It's hard telling what Hogan had in his system.
1: So could we'll you never overdose know. From a lollipop?
0: Oh, yeah. I mean, ask Dan. Oh,
1: okay. Yeah. I mean.
0: Yeah. I mean, he would sometimes, I'd see him suck down two or three of those things.
1: Holy cow.
0: Absolutely. He was like a horse. Hayden Pantier took one fatal pill that she and multiple law enforcement agencies believe it was oxycodone laced with fentanyl. Our sources, all connected to the case with direct knowledge, say that Hayden had a longtime drug dealer in Los Angeles who was providing her several black market prescription drugs, including oxycodone, we're told that Hayden took several drugs that she had purchased from her dealer on flights from L.A. to South Carolina to the day that she died. Authorities believe she took an oxy in the morning of her death and they think that that pill was laced with fentanyl. We're told that the DEA in Los Angeles is actively piecing together the relationship between Hayden and her drug dealer, attempting to trace the fatal pill back to him. See, that's what you do.
2: Right.
0: That's what they did with Matthew Perry.
2: That's what you got to do with everybody.
0: Yeah, except unless you're Hulk Hogan. The case has shades of Mac Miller, where the drug dealer was convicted of supplying a rapper with drugs, including some laced with fentanyl. Law enforcement sources caution everything hinges on the toxicology reports, which are pending, but their working theory is that fentanyl-laced oxy pill is what killed her. As reported, when first report, you know, we all know that she had that bag, that party bag. Lummy, this is the hall. Is this the hallway of the apartment complex? Yeah. I guess they're showing us.
1: I guess that's the apartment.
0: It looks like a schoolhouse.
1: Does it not?
2: Yeah.
0: It probably was, right, Dan? In some fancy dancy pennies on the dollar realtor bought it and turned it into high dollar condos. And the state price sold it for like $18, right? Because the other option was for the state to have to demo it for $3 million. So they practically gave it away.
2: Exactly.
0: And they make these fancy, you know, Euro Miami looking and kind of an industrial feel, right?
2: Mm-hmm.
0: This is where she took a lick, right here. TMC, who cares about the hallway, right? Like, really? I mean, yeah, we obviously...
2: A little
0: obviously,
2: melodramatic.
0: Yeah, a little, yeah. I mean, obviously we care about the 911. Especially where, didn't the first responder come on and say, overdose? I think.
3: Okay, everyone, instant to yourself for cardiac arrest. That's the Millwall.
0: Jesus. Like his address got get beeped out. What does it matter now? She's dead. Nobody's going there.
1: Well, like, TMZ did. I mean, they just showed you the video of it.
0: That's true.
3: Okay, everyone, instant to yourself for cardiac arrest. That's the Millwall.
0: Man, this dispatcher, she needs to get the sock out of her mouth, right? I've heard enough. TMZ, you're so hacky, right? TMZ is so hacky. This guy finally, I think on Friday, got convicted of attempted murder. And I was watching a courtroom TV deal, and he was just like acting like an arrogant prick, the guy. And this is a man who, I don't know if it's his ex-wife.
1: It's his ex.
0: And she's having dinner with some friends. As you can see, this guy's old as dirt, and this is probably this guy's wife. And so this dude, this homeless dude who used to be a lawyer, comes in and tries to kill her.
1: Oh, he's homeless?
0: Yeah, I think he's homeless now, and he used to be an attorney.
1: Oh.
0: And he got thrown out, and he's all flipped out, and there's this fancy restaurant, and he goes up to shoot her. Damn, think about your luck on this. He goes to shoot her. He goes to pull the trigger, and it's on safety, which gives somebody enough time to jump on top of him. A server jumps on top of it and saves this woman's life. Think about how lucky as a woman, because, you know, had he turned the safety off, you know. So we go. Here he is. Now, you can see him right here. You can see him?
1: Wow, yeah.
0: He walks in like Johnny Undercover, has the gun in his pocket, goes to, like... Now, Dan, you are, at this point, you're done.
2: You're screwed.
0: Like, you are done. You're done.
1: She doesn't even see him yet.
0: No, and you're... Nobody does.
1: Yeah.
0: And so, you're hoping, Dan, if you're the big girl here, that you don't... That he doesn't miss and hit you. So, look, now, hold on. Increasing the odds of not missing, right? And like at this point, Dan, I mean, you literally need to be as lucky as if you played Powerball and won to not have been killed right here. Because it's his intention right here, and he goes to pull the trigger, and you can see that it's on safety. And so then he goes to like readjust it and turn the safety off, and this guy right here jumps on him, just Johnny Valet jumps on him, wrestles him down to the ground,
2: Wow, that little skinny guy's a stud.
1: Yeah, the ex-lawyer looks a big guy.
0: Oh, no. The ex-lawyer, Lummy, he's a big dude.
2: What an idiot.
0: How much, Dan... I mean, you'd be forever indebted to that person right there for the rest of your life.
2: Saved the life. That little skinny waiter with the apron really was a godsend.
0: Yeah. Right here, ready?
2: With an angel.
0: So hold on. One more time. Walks in. Like, you're 99% getting killed here. Boom. Goes to pull the trigger. Oh, I messed it up. Let me turn the safety on for that little bit of time it takes for him to turn the safety on.
1: Oh, good. Grandpa stepped in there.
0: Now he's going to reposition and blow her away. And watch Johnny Valet. Bam. Tackles him down to the ground. The big fat guy the killer actually falls on Johnny. I think he's Johnny Barback, Lummy. Yeah. Johnny Barback, and the woman's completely saved. God, tell me Johnny Barback ain't the man.
2: No. I mean, you're planning this whole thing.
0: Yeah.
2: Why would you screw that up?
0: Here's this guy right here. And he got convicted. But this is while the trial was going down. Look at just how much of a cocky, arrogant mother effer he is.
4: His involvement in that particular incident is when the gun is pointed, the gun is withdrawn. Tracy Cole.
0: So the gun's withdrawn.
4: Tackles him. And in tackling him, they fall over on Charles Belone. That is all that you'll ever see. You never, ever see a weapon being pointed at Charles.
0: Hold on now. Is this a defense? Where the defense says, well, technically there was never a weapon pointed. Bitch!
4: The state has insinuated that, well, he pointed the gun at the entire table. He didn't do that.
0: Well, he didn't do that. I mean, I can say that he didn't point. He wasn't, in my opinion, he was only trying to kill old girl.
1: Yeah.
0: I would, you know. As much as he's a piece of shiz, and I want to see him rot in hell and get the death penalty, I can say that I don't think he was intending to kill anybody else but old girl.
2: No, I wouldn't give him three different counts of attempted murder on three different people.
0: No,
2: he was going after one person.
0: Sure, one person.
2: Because that's overcharging.
0: Right, exactly.
4: One key states exhibit 1S. And one other factor...
0: Anyway, he starts laughing somewhere. Here, I missed it right here. Anyway.
4: You're talking about proof?
0: No good piece of shiz. I mean, I saw this headline, but I didn't... Then the video they show is more like the rescue effort. Like, there's really no news story on this. Is this Florida DUI suspect drops baby toddler into gator-infested swamp while running from the cops?
1: So yeah, it happened last night, yeah.
0: So he's DUI.
1: Yeah.
0: Right? And they go to pull him over... And he goes and crashes the car into the Everglades, you know?
1: And then takes the kid with him. And then drops him off.
0: And then drops the kid off, to get bit by a gator?
1: Oh, yeah, I don't think he cared at that point.
2: I don't think he got bit either.
1: No, but I guess there was a lot of, gator infested.
2: It's Florida.
1: Yeah.
2: Go to a golf course, it's gator infested.
0: Now, let me assist them trying to...
5: Baby.
6: Where?
0: So I guess this is them arresting him, maybe, and then
2: that's him walking through the swamp with his two kids.
0: Oh my God, for real?
5: I can hear him crying in the woods. Where are you? Come out this way. Come out this way.
0: He takes his two kids with him while he's running for a DUI.
1: Yeah.
2: Mm-hmm.
0: What?
1: Just leave him in the car.
0: He's
2: a responsible father.
1: A 2-year-old and a 10-month-old.
0: When we return, man, I mean, this lone juror, this individual, this African-American man that was the only person that actually had any sense about himself, and oh my God, the entire internet completely erupted over this weekend, and I guess a Boston television station outed the guy.
1: Oh, that's nice.
0: And so they've outed him, and he is, you know, he's gotten caught up into some stuff, including but not limited to, I think there might be an active domestic violence.
2: They're going to do everything they can to destroy this guy's life.
0: I know.
2: They absolutely doxed him. The one thing about being in a jury is you have a choice whether or not you can be public or stay private. And he wanted to stay private because he was the only sane person in a room full of insane, liberal, murder-accepting women. I mean, these women are psychotic. And they even said that their whole purpose was to try to change the narrative.
0: And so, here's the deal.
2: I mean, that's not your job.
0: But here's the
2: deal. They should have been released.
0: This is, they are doxing this poor guy. And here's the deal. Regardless of what the guy has done or is currently involved in, he passed Voir dire. You guys, everybody had their preemptive strikes, and they, you know, once you set a jury, both sides agree, this is our jury, and he made it through, you know, whatever questionnaires, and I don't think that he lied on any of them. I don't think he lied on his questionnaires with regards to if he had a pending deal. One of the various stories that we're going to play, and I got a boatload of them from kind of both sides of the fence. One, the oh my God, I can't believe that that this bad guy was allowed to be on the jury, and this is just how, you know, a travesty that this guy who's such a scumbag and done so many bad things in life, and he's got an active arrest warrant, what have you. Oh my God, it's such a bad. Or people like me that says, listen, when you take an oath to be a juror, you've passed the litmus test on both sides, and you've not done anything that's illegal within the jury setting, meaning, you know, you're not, you know, you're just, your past and what you're dealing with has nothing to do with the decision that you decide to make about this particular case. Now, if you've done something illicit as a jury, you know, like you weren't supposed to.
2: If you cheated during the trial,
0: yes,
2: period.
0: If you did something against the judge's instructions, or you did something that would not be, that would be, you know, against protocol of being a juror, then yeah, absolutely dismiss that person. You know, there's all kinds of jurors that get dismissed for all types of reasons, for talking to their family about it, or, you know, consuming the news, or just whatever. You know, the things you're not supposed to do. But if you've passed all of those tests, and the only thing you're guilty of is being the one opposing person that wanted to actually hold this woman accountable, it is criminal for television stations to be doxing you and to be getting into your past when your past, I don't think you lied about it on your jury, on the forms that you had to fill out. Now, if he did lie about it, and then that's kind of on him. I think that he should be held in contempt if he did lie about him. But if he didn't lie about him and he just slipped through the systems and people didn't think that, you know, it was really that big a deal, and they allowed him to be part of the finals, you know, seated jury, then that's on the state, or that's on the defense, or that's on whoever, you know, signed off on this guy to be a juror. Like, you know, you just don't. It's a Jay and certainly Dan will tell you, in order to make it to be a juror, you got to really jump through a lot of hoops, and they usually check you out pretty thoroughly. And if they don't check you out pretty thoroughly and you've got a checkered past, but they haven't disqualified you, or it wasn't one of their preemptive strikes on one side or the other, then I'm sorry. You know what you've done in your life and what you currently might be facing, you as a person, has nothing to do with you as a juror. And it should be criminal for television stations and for other news outlets to dox this guy.
2: Wait a second. I just saw something in chat. Did some of the female jurors wear pink in solidarity?
0: Yes.
2: During the trial?
0: Yes.
2: They should have been disqualified then.
0: Yes. Will you look that up?
2: That's really factual. That's shameful.
0: I think so.
2: That's a runaway jury. So at that point, the judge really got in way over his head. And when you have the jurors wearing clothing in solidarity with the defendant that they're trying to judge, that's gone. That whole trial just became a circus.
1: Yes, at least two jurors.
2: You got to throw that out. I would have absolutely disqualified those jurors right there on the spot.
0: Well, they didn't.
2: And to hear these women that were jurors talk about what they were trying to do, they weren't trying to perform justice. They were trying to perform social change. And that's not your job as a juror or as a judge.
0: I know. It's like, well, anyway, Ronnie D, our lovely governor, Ron DeSanctimonious, knows a good potential PR story to get. I mean, he knows how to play the game. And so I think it was yesterday or Saturday, he said, if the juror is being harassed, Florida will provide asylum for that juror. So Ron DeSantis is saying, I don't know by what means Florida would do that. Are we going to buy him a place to stay? Do we, like, at what expense? You know, right? Like, I like the fancy headlines. Florida Governor Ron DeSantis offers asylum to hold out jury in Lindsey Clancy case. I like the window dressing of it. Just that, what does that mean? Does that mean we give him a condo to live in Miami for free? Like, what do we do?
1: What do we do?
0: Yeah, we'll get into that. And then this whole jury thing. I mean, oh my God, this poor guy. And there's a part of me saying, you know, this guy's kind of shady. I mean, like, if I was to be realistic, there's a side of me that says, you dirty mother effers for doxing this guy and the life that he has to live when he was the only guy that had any sense about himself as far as what the average American thinks. And then there's a part of me that says, well, you know, maybe he is kind of a shady dude. And he wasn't looking through it necessarily through the same lens that he was supposed to be looking through it. And, you know, it was kind of wrong that he was on the jury. But at that point, you don't blame him. You blame the system for putting him on as a juror. You never blame him, right? Like, he didn't ask to be in this position, I don't think. Right. And he's not publicly said, hey, I'm the, you know, Dan, he's not at, I don't think he's benefited or made any money or disclaimed himself to be the holdout jury.
2: He doesn't have t-shirts. He hasn't been on all the news channels. The other people have. They're trying to make money off it.
0: And I think, Lemmy, that the lone juror should start a GoFundMe account.
2: He did. Looks like someone did.
1: 80,000.
0: Is it for him, though?
1: That's what, like, they're saying.
0: I mean, if he would need to say that this is I would give to it if I knew it was his. But, you know, you don't know. You don't ever know if it's just some Johnny pop-up. Next thing you know, somebody's got 80 grand, whether it's him or just a fake guy. I mean, that's our new business, is when, like, real sexy news story goes out, let's just start a GoFundMe account.
1: Let's do it.
0: Well, I bet you we could make more money than this, what we're doing here.
1: Easy peasy, yeah.
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0: officially your last day, or no, today. Is today your last day to get it in, Lummy? I think it is. Or tomorrow?
1: Technically, it's tomorrow.
0: Okay, so tomorrow, your last opportunity to get your BARP number in. I think that Ashley has been in touch with everybody. Also, did you see the good hotel rate they got?
1: Yeah, they got a great hotel. Yeah. And we stayed there the other night when our AC went out.
0: Really?
1: It's a really nice hotel.
0: Yeah.
1: Bar, restaurant, everything.
0: Yeah, so the host hotel for BARP, we got like for $139 a night.
1: That's not wow.
0: Yeah. Like, yeah.
1: It's a really, really nice hotel.
0: And it's going to be the main hotel. And then we're going to, I think they offer a shuttle service. Gloria's got it all handled. That, or we're going to hire a shovel service to take everybody. Because it's about 15 to

0: Starlink or something.
1: Yes.
2: That'll work.
1: Yeah. Yeah.
0: So, but we're going to have to like realize, like, are we going to be behind, like, you and I going to be behind, like, two tables with microphones?
1: Sunny days, $100.
0: Thank you, sunny days. I appreciate you, my friend. Thank you. So let me, like, you know, where are you and I going to sit? Like, do we have just two microphones in front of us? Or, like, I don't know.
1: And put some monitors in front so we don't have to look at anyone.
0: Or we have it here.
3: Last time I checked on the Starlink, the latency is too much. We cannot video stream with Starlink.
0: Yeah, so let me, we might have to do it here, but maybe set up a tent in the front and maybe lock the house down.
1: Yeah, that might be the best.
0: Yeah, something like that. I mean, you know, I don't know.
3: If they have fiber there, it's possible.
0: Okay. Again, that's just something for us to kind of have to research, if you will. So tomorrow is officially your last day. PayPal, Venmo, Cash App, Super Chat, you know, whatever. Send me.
1: Lowbug set up the place. There's a stage.
0: Oh, there is?
1: So we can be on the stage. Oh. Macho can be up on the stage, and then there's tables below. We got like
0: a couple
1: below.
0: Of buffoons up there with microphones and sitting at a coffee table looking at everybody, looking at us, and Macho Man flexing after he just did shoulders.
1: That's right.
0: And arms and what have you. Florida. So here's the details, I guess, of what Ron DeSantis is offering. Governor Ron DeSantis criticized media coverage of the holdout juror in the Lindsey Clancy murder trial and offered them a quote-unquote asylum in Florida. The jury reportedly has a history of domestic violence. Hold on. This pretty much is just the standard, you know, Florida man deal. Okay. Not all of us, but a lot of people have a history of domestic violence. An active restraining order against him.
2: Oh, it's Florida.
0: Yeah, I mean, that's
2: welcome,
0: the average
2: welcome
0: dude.
2: Welcome to our state, kid.
0: That's the average dude, you know, hanging drywall this week, right? Clancy's trial ended in a mistrial and jurors' tasks with determining criminal responsibility in the deaths of three young kids could not reach a unanimous verdict. Governor Ron DeSantis is offering asylum to the holdout juror. After accusing media outlets of launching a smear, they certainly did. And, like, I got, let me see. Not that one. I think what? One. Oh, damn it. Let me. Two, three, four, five, six. Like six. Wow. And I X'd out another one. I got to find it. Like seven pieces of journalistic or news stations or other, and only two supporting him and five kind of dogging him out, you know, kind of co-signing. And I think Channel 10 out of Boston might have been the first one to out this guy.
1: He's raised 112. The Give, Send, Go has raised 112,000.
0: So Ron DeSantis said a man objected to allowing a woman to kill her three kids and get away with it. So NBC is trying to smear the juror whose identity should be protected. Another low for legacy media, said the governor. If the juror is being harassed, Florida will provide asylum. I'm sure that that it's welcome and appreciated. So, like what I'm saying, let me, when he says that we'll give you asylum, what does that necessarily mean? I don't know that he necessarily really gets into it, does he? Mm-hmm. I'm looking at it. No, he doesn't. Like,
1: I don't think he does.
0: He doesn't get into, what does asylum mean? Like, do you need to come down here, secure your own place, and then we're going to have a couple state cops outside your house? Or, like, you know, I don't think that you can leave it that vague and not tell us what you mean by it.
1: So I'm seeing something here is that if he did move down here, it looks like the governor would provide at least some kind of security when he moved down here.
0: Really?
1: Yeah, that's what it's. That's what this report I'm reading says. Like a police officer outside of his house.
0: Really?
1: Yes.
0: And that we're going to offer him
1: protection.
0: Protection.
1: Yes.
0: I don't know if I like that. I do like the way Jason Whitlock broke down Gail's. Was it? What's this girl? Gail King. Gail King. Who basically what? Got her job because she was Oprah's best, probably scissor sister. Right?
2: Yeah, she was.
0: Yeah, I mean, she was Oprah, an Oprah pushdown, if you will.
2: Mm-hmm.
4: Gail King.
0: By the way, I love this. This is awesome.
4: They're passed out because a black man stood 10 toes down, stood on business, and wouldn't let Lindsey Clancy walk for murdering three children.
0: Yeah, for real.
5: A black man is a holdout juror?
6: Yes.
5: Well, I have to sit with that for just a second.

0: She's so racist.
1: This is a black man that's not under our control. A black man stood up to a bunch of feminist women and said, nah, I ain't doing that. Not letting this murderer go free. I'm not.
2: That's exactly probably what he said, too.
0: Mm-hmm. Yep.
1: Doing that. This is one of the greatest days of my life. Gil King, damn near.
2: So, let me. I thought I'd play a couple of common sense one, Jason, that kind of represents how the average person feels. We don't care that this guy has a domestic violence deal. Like, we don't care. Even a priest, a man of God, he gives you the business as to how you're supposed to score this.
3: Tell you this Lindsey Clancy debacle.
2: Let me picture if Glenn Beck would be a little bit older and decide to be a priest. That's what this guy is.
0: He does look like him.
2: He does look like Glenn Beck. Yeah. I know that you're highly evangelical, but I didn't know that you're actually given scripture on Sunday under the Catholic gimmick.
3: Universe that exists where a man would kill three of his children and be going to the courthouse and hundreds of men would show up to...
2: Yeah, this guy, hold on, I kind of interrupted the dude. He's like, nowhere do we live in a world where if me or Dan or the next guy, you know, would go and kill our three kids, like that there'd be men in blue shirts, you know, like saying, yeah, man, Dan didn't do it. No, they'd be like, fry that mother effer. I mean, the one dude just, you know, he just traipsed through the woods with his kids and maybe exposed them to a little crocodile, and he's automatic. They hunted him right on down, showed him the good news, right? And he didn't even kill his kids. He just, you know, kind of put him at gator danger, if you will, right?
0: Allegedly.
2: Yeah, but, you know, we're throwing the book at that dude, but nobody's ever going to stick up for a dude that kills all three of his kids, lining it up with blue shirts saying, go, Danny, go.
0: But at what point did they decide that this woman's actions were justified?
2: Well, because when you're a bunch of blue, liberal, libertard, Massachusetts, tree-hugging granola bitches, and you're nine of you deep, and you got three dudes, and you can flip two of them because they're soft. And then you got the brother, and the brother's like, hell to the no, no, no.
0: But why did we shift? Why have we shifted
2: our
0: compassion
2: for the
0: perpetrator instead of the victims of the crimes? It happens all the time. When you have like an illegal alien murder someone, you don't hear anyone talking about the person getting murdered unless the Republican.
2: It's the judicial system and the states, so soft.
0: They just want to protect the illegal alien
2: that committed a
0: vile crime. We should take these people that commit these crimes and instead of celebrating them. I mean, that Clancy woman should be literally murdered in public, drawn and quartered, and the remnants of her body spread on the four corners of this planet. She's that evil of a human being.
2: Agreed.
0: She should never reproduce again. She should never see the light of day again. And they want to just make her a hero? A hero? How can you be a hero when you kill your own?
2: $1.2 million for this woman.
3: This Lindsey Clancy debacle. There is no universe that exists where a man would kill three of his children and be going to the courthouse and hundreds of men would show up to rally behind him.
2: No, not one dude would be there.
0: Nope.
3: That world doesn't exist. But somehow there's women out there that think this is a good thing. So now we are promoting killing children outside the womb. Is this not crazy? This is crazy. Yes, I understand she was on all these drugs and all the other things. Seek help. You're a grown woman.
2: Now, do you ever notice, like, so the Hayden Panettiere, that bitch takes some drugs, she takes a lick, and it's, oh my God, it's, you know, it's not cool. She died from stepped on fentanyl, and yippee-o. But Lindsey Clancy, I mean, she absolutely was, you know, an absolute drug addict on the SSRIs and just all the stuff that she was taking. And that's okay. She was on a lot of drugs. It's okay. You know what? It's not her fault. It's the doctor's fault. Nobody's blaming the doctors on Panettiere, right? And so why are we, you know, making excuses for the Lindsey Clancy? Because that bitch was on more drugs than Heather Panettiere. And we're all, oh, it's okay to be on drugs.
0: And why is he not?
2: And it's not you responsible for your drugs. It's your doctor. We're going to blame it on your doctors. You know how everybody in this whole Clancy deal takes a hit and blame except her? The only person that's not to blame for... Okay, you're going to blame the doctors for the drug. You're going to blame the healthcare system on denying her various...
0: The husband for pushing her?
2: You're going to blame the husband. You're going to blame the drugs. You're going to blame the mental psychosis. You're going to blame the people that evaluated her and didn't lock her up. Like, everybody is to get... The district attorney's in on it.
0: But not the chick that admitted to doing it.
2: No, not the person that actually admitted and evidence shows strangulated her kids for a total of nearly 20 minutes at 6.5 minutes per kid. Nope. That's the person that we're not blaming. That person gets a pass.
3: This is a catastrophe that, one, that this thing happened at all, and we should pray for her. I think she has demons, to be honest. But these
2: women... She's got more than demons, brother.
3: ...women that are behind her. Insanity is reigning in many places. If you're dating a woman right now...
2: So listen, for all you men that are scoring this out, if you're dating a chick right now...
3: Who is a supporter of this woman who killed her children, cut bait and run for your life.
2: Yeah. If you're dating a chick, be like, I know, you see it differently than me, but she was failed by the system, and I'm not going to blame her. Everybody but her should be blamed. Poor thing. Had to go through postpartum depression. I haven't even had a kid, but I can tell you that it's bad.
0: I mean, what would you do if you're already married and your wife is like a huge supporter? Oh, like, what do you do? Like, oh my God, this woman's a monster. I married
2: cheating,
0: a monster.
2: Start cheating. Try to find some good ass.
0: She's going to kill you and kill the kids.
2: Start finding some good ass.
0: Like Clancy did. That's her justification.
2: Hold on, you're right. Oh my God.
0: He was cheating on me. He wasn't paying attention to me. I wasn't beautiful enough to him. The kids are too much work. I'm just going to kill them and then jump out the window half-ass.
2: Be careful.
0: And give myself a stubbed toe and a broken back.
2: For all you fellas out there, man, whose chicks align with the defense, with the Clancy defense, man. Watch out for your kids.
4: Get your kids in
2: the camera up your house, man, because old girl could go at any time hair trigger Willie on your ass.
0: No, his advice is solid. If your girl, married, wife, girlfriend, dating, and she supports Clancy, run for your life, run for your children's lives, cut, run, and avoid that woman because she is poisoned, she is sick, she is broken, and she is evil. Anyone that supports this crazy bitch is a broken, evil,
2: bitch.
0: Vile, demonic bitch. Sorry, girls.
3: Because one day you'll be having kids with her, and she thinks this is okay. I'm serious. That's a big impediment for me in a marriage.
2: Thank you.
0: Well, he's a priest. He shouldn't be getting married anyway.
2: Thank you, Rev. Yeah, you need to
0: thanks
2: just
0: for your advice.
2: You know what? Hey, listen. Try to leave the boys alone. Okay, buddy? Thank you for the advice. Try not to touch kids. Thank you, especially boys. So here's the story of I don't know if this is dead. This is the Channel 10 NBC affiliate out of Boston that really started this whole doxing. The lone juror is a bad guy. He's got a record. He's got an eviction notice. Like Channel 10, if this guy ever lawyers up and decides, listen, you know, I'm gonna. These people certainly would probably be victim or have committed, you know, slander, liable, defamation. You know, that's right down Jay's alley. But God, one would think that this guy would have a case for that, right?
5: With the order that you stay away from and have no contact directly or indirectly with the alleged victim in this case, and also that you not abuse this person.
6: You're listening to audio the NBC 10 investigators obtained from Brockton District Court in September 2021.
2: 21. So 5 years ago. Exactly 5 years ago.
6: That's when the holdout juror in the Lindsey Clancy case faced a criminal charge for assaulting his wife. According to the...
2: Which ain't cool. That ain't cool. I'm not saying I agree with that. But if you pass through all the checks and balances and you didn't fill out your jury form, you know, fraudulently or, you know, erroneously, and you were truthful on your jury for your form fill out deal, and you disclosed this stuff, then anybody that besmirches your name and doxes you should be held accountable.
6: This police report, the juror's 13-year-old nephew called 911 after seeing his uncle grab his wife by the throat and throw her into a dresser. The report says the juror's mom repeatedly screamed, "You're evil," as police arrested him. Court records show the couple divorced after the incident, and the criminal charge was eventually dismissed.
2: All right, hold on. Nobody covers that. Nobody covered. So within the court of law, Dan, they dismissed this case. That means that they didn't feel either mutual parties agreed this wasn't a problem, or the state, you know, said we don't think that we could, you know, have a great outcome on the prosecution of this, so we're going to just like something
0: innocent until proven guilty.
2: Right.
0: He was, the case was dismissed, and they're still slandering him about right. This.
6: The ex-wife told,
2: now hold on, had it stuck, we'd be having a different conversation right now.
6: I mean, this week she didn't want to testify in the case because she was worried about losing custody of her daughter. Last year, that same teenage nephew took out this restraining order after he says the juror pushed him to the ground and repeatedly punched him in the face. The teen wrote that his uncle then said, "You ruined my life for calling the police," and added, "You've had this coming your way for a long time." That restraining order was still active when the juror was selected for the Lindsay Clancy trial.
2: But hold on. Did he disclose it?
6: And listen to evidence for weeks in the high-profile case.
4: I don't see how they would have allowed him to be a member of this jury.
6: NBC 10's chief legal analyst Michael Coyne is talking about this confidential juror questionnaire.
2: All right, so Dan, this is probably the crux of everything, right?
0: Yes.
6: Which clearly asks if someone has been arrested, been charged with a crime, or been served with a court order. All boxes that should have been checked.
4: If those,
2: and he didn't?
0: We don't know.
4: Had all been answered.
2: Oh, that's right. We don't know, right?
0: You don't have that form.
7: Do you find it hard to believe that he would have been seated on this jury?
4: I don't see how. If
2: is that what's next, Dan? The media will try to get that form.
0: Oh yeah, they're absolutely going to get that form.
8: Jay says that the defense probably wanted this guy as someone who had been previously
2: for an appeal.
8: Yeah, falsely accused of a crime.
2: Yeah, Jay's mm-hmm. right. Like so. If Jay's
0: they probably didn't protest him. It's not like they tried to use a strike on him and didn't get it.
8: Yeah,
0: they accepted him.
2: If Jay's available, let me know. I'll go early to him.
8: Oh, he's coming in.
2: Oh, he's coming in.
8: Yeah.
2: Oh, fantastic.
8: He should be here shortly.
2: Fantastic. Hold on.
4: Questions had been answered correctly. One side or the other would have taken the chance with allowing him to be seated.
6: The NBC 10 investigators also learned the juror hasn't paid the monthly rent at his Plymouth County home since last...
2: Man, they're killing this guy.
6: Last March.
2: All right, so he's behind on rent. He got a domestic violence charge, no pros, right? And yep. He's got an active restraining order against mm-hmm. him. So he's behind on rent. Basically, the two things that you got on him that could be potential evidence is... He has an active restraining order. That's it. His status with his landlord should have nothing to do with his civil duty as being a jury.
8: This guy's getting called out because he didn't want to convict a lady that killed her three kids.
2: Right, exactly. This guy's a dirty, no good piece of shiz because he stood his ground on really what about 95% of America thinks.
6: According to housing court records, as jurors deliberated last week, the landlord secured a judgment of more than $12,000 in unpaid rent and is moving forward with an eviction.
9: And I'm going to declare a mistrial.
6: When the Clancy trial ended with no...
2: God forbid that these people didn't get their way. The white people, the white libertards from Massachusetts didn't get their way. And everybody's throwing a fit because of it.
6: Verdict. Several jurors told us how the lone holdout refused to engage in deliberations.
10: He would not enter.
2: God forbid. We were trying to get the black guy to flip over towards us, and he said he was not going to do it. We didn't get our way. We're used to getting our way.
10: Interact with us.
11: He was very arrogant.
2: I want to interact with you three cows anyway.
11: He really did not take anything that anybody said.
6: When the NBC 10 investigator,
2: because he has nothing in common with any of you ass wipes.
6: Investigators contacted the juror's family members. They said he'd been estranged since the alleged incident with his nephew. None of them knew of his involvement with the Clancy trial. One described him as a narcissist who she believed should have never.
2: Right, so if you listen, you can get any former family member to talk all kinds of smack about anybody. The you're now estranged from your wife or what girlfriend or baby mama, and of course her family hates you. Did you go to anybody on his family and ask him what they thought about the dude, or was it just on the other side?
6: Served as a juror in such an important case.
7: What should happen next is should the court be reviewing that questionnaire and seeing how it was answered?
4: No doubt that the questionnaire will have to be reviewed, and the district attorney will look at both the questionnaire and the answers and look at the information to see whether that was truthful. It is, in fact, a crime not to do so.
6: So tonight we've reached out to the Plymouth County DA's office to ask about our findings, along with Clancy's defense team. Both are declining to comment right now, but we'll let you know if that changes. Juror questionnaires are not public records, so it's unclear if the document in question still exists or if it was destroyed in the wake of the mistrial.
2: I mean, yeah. What if they destroyed it?
0: Then we never gonna know.
2: I mean, but if it's out there, they're gonna find it. Look at this uptight bitch. She's sniffing around.
12: NBC 10 Boston has discovered new details about the holdout juror.
2: Oh my God.
12: From the Lindsay Clancy murder trial. Of course, that trial ended last week. Deadlocked.
2: I mean, that's a horror. Does that not even just come across bitchy? You got a camera overhead. She's looking up at you with the glasses down, butch haircut.
8: With that Boston accent.
2: Boston accent with a man-type sport coat on.
0: She's trying to be an anchor for CNN.
2: Get the hell out of here.
12: No verdict because of a lone holdout. Now, after the mistrial...
2: Put your glasses up.
0: Yeah, that's the worst. I hate that look.
2: Don't look at me.
0: Giant reading glasses.
2: Look at me over your glasses, you douchebag.
0: It's condescending.
12: Our NBC 10 investigators pulled court records that were tied to that juror, and we found a 2021 charge for assault.
2: This bitch pisses me off already.
12: Mm-hmm. His wife, that was later dismissed, an active restraining order that a nephew had taken out against him, and that has still been in effect even while he sat through weeks of testimony.
2: Oh my God, God forbid.
0: Dude, she needs to get some teeth work. Look at those teeth, they're all jacked up.
2: Snot-nosed little kid.
0: Look at those teeth.
2: I see the bottom.
0: She had jacked up teeth.
12: And a pending eviction.
0: Guess her girlfriend doesn't care.
12: Unpaid rent. So, why does that matter to the trial? Well, before you're seated, you fill out a questionnaire. It asks whether you've been arrested, charged with...
2: Get the hell out of here.
0: She's never had her nails done.
2: Get the hell out of here. Well, all these bitches are going absolutely bonkers.
0: What's this girl say?
2: I don't listen.
13: Michelle in the Lindsay Clancy trial.
2: She goes, the juror might be going to prison. The juror, the lone holdout juror might be going to prison.
13: Huge.
2: Where do all these armchair lawyers get all their information and your case law facts?
13: Huge bombshell in the Lindsay Clancy trial. I'm a forensic scientist and a former CSI. The holdout juror might actually be going to prison. There is some
2: what?
13: Unbelievable reporting from NBC Boston about the holdout juror, who we now know was a black man in his 30s. He's one of two men on the jury who has not yet come forward and spoken publicly. And now that we have seen this reporting from NBC Boston, I think we understand why he has not come out and spoken to the media yet, because he's probably going to jail.
2: Yeah, probably. He's probably going to go to jail.
0: He's got big crazy eyes and
13: so
0: stuff.
13: First of all,
2: yeah. Jesus. This
8: what's he going to go jail for?
2: It's just like a wide mouth bass.
0: For filling out the form incorrectly? She has no idea.
2: She's just like a hammerhead shark. Shut up, hammerhead shark.
13: She starts off their story by saying that they tried to reach this juror at his house where he is currently being evicted. He owes $12,000.
2: Again, none of which
0: is criminal.
2: Is criminal and or should have any bearing on your civic duty as a juror.
0: So shame him because he's not wealthy.
2: Right.
13: In back rent, he has not paid his rent in 18 months. On its own, probably not the
2: don't
13: end.
2: Don't think I haven't been rent, you know, a little bit late when times were tough for me, buddy.
13: The world. However, this juror has been arrested before.
2: Yes. So having, he might have been detained, but they dropped. Nobody's bringing that part in. He was arrested for domestic violence. The charges were dropped. Does that not mean that you're, you know, innocent? Doesn't that mean you're innocent?
14: Yeah. Well, we can get very philosophical if absolutely you choose to. The jury verdict says not guilty.
15: Yes, sir.
14: It doesn't say innocent.
16: Let's all take a moment.
17: Remember, this show is about words, not actions.
16: Okay, there is a God.
17: More of the Bubba the Love Sponge show after this.

0: a refreshing thing in the fact that Jay is in studio. Love it.
1: Good morning.
0: Not that, you know, from the enclave doesn't sound good, but just having you in here. And also, Dan's a little bit more tempered when you're actually physically here compared to just yelling at you over the internet.
1: I believe that.
0: Yeah. Dan, do you, and I'm not trying to bury you or nothing like that, but do you find yourself, you can't quite be quite as unhinged around Jay, or do you not even care if Jay's around and you're unhinged?
1: Doesn't really affect me.
0: It doesn't?
1: No.
0: Mm.
1: I wish.
0: Does he ever have to, like, you know, take you aside and say, Danny, you got to chill?
1: Oh, that happens all the time.
0: Hold on. I probably from both brothers, right?
1: Yes, yeah, it does.
2: Yeah. Less from me.
1: Yes, less from Jay, but it happens all the time. And, you know, I take it with a grain of salt.
0: Well, I've seen it where sometimes, you know, you'll have maybe a day or two to think about said Dan reaction or Dan conundrum, if you will, or Dan unhingedness. Steve will have a talk with you. And sometimes you will just lay down and be like, yeah, you're right. I probably shouldn't have. But a lot of times you fight back. You know.
1: And I absolutely do.
0: Yeah. Most of the time you do. It ends up being just, you know, it ends up being crazy. Poor Jay has to witness it.
2: Not as often anymore.
0: Now, Jay, do you ever have to come in and mediate? Be like, Steve, chill out a little bit. Now, because I know sometimes, you know, Jay is sometimes your advocate, Danny, where he'll come in and he'll think that Steve's being a little bulldoggy and he needs to chill out a little bit. Does that ever happen?
2: It does, but Dan's been all good. It's all good.
0: Yeah, Dan, I can't even tell you the last time you were the...
2: I can, but let's not talk about that on air.
0: Well, hold on. Wow. Jay, that might have been like a level 2 or 3, but I can't tell you the last time we had DEFCON 9 on him. I can't.
2: That was still months ago.
0: Yeah, that was... We might be close to a year anniversary since we've had a DEFCON situation where all hands on deck need to jump in immediately. So anyway, we're talking about, you know, how this... And Jay, who has seen... a ton of jury forms and the things that juries have to fill
2: picked
0: out.
2: Picked a lot of juries.
0: You picked a lot of juries. And, you know, there obviously there's a big whodunit on this particular loan, you know, the African-American man that was the only one to hold out because it was 11-1 with regards to not guilty by reason of insanity versus, you know, guilty by reason of, you know, killing three of your kids. Mm-hmm. And now this juror is being picked apart, doxed, and people using things that really shouldn't matter against him, when realistically the only thing they should judge him by is whether, one, he filled the form out correctly and did not lie. That could be, I could see, potential issue number one. Mm-hmm. And then two, if he did fill it out correctly, well, then that's on the system. That's on the whole entire checks and balance system.
2: 100%. And, you know, I was just saying to Dan that there's many defense lawyers that would pick an African-American who had been falsely accused of a domestic, thinking that this juror may go your way because he may have a bad taste in his mouth about the police system and about the jury system and about criminal justice. And there is no criminal justice having been falsely accused. As a defense lawyer, we look for that sometimes. You want someone that's going to look at the police with a little bit of a skepticism. And so it's just so rich to me that we're sitting here crucifying this guy who's late on his rent and has an alleged, you know, TRO against a nephew, and yet we're defending a murderer.
0: And
2: that killed three of her kids.
0: Exactly.
1: Right. And we could justify that. We just can't justify him not having enough money to pay his rent because he's trying to pay for eggs and gasoline.
2: And a defense lawyer for being falsely accused of a domestic.
3: Easily said.
0: And then these jurors, after one, after another, that all, you know, voted, you know, to let the bitch off by reason of insanity. They just cannot wrap their heads around the fact that they didn't get it their way. And so now when it's time to pile on the lone juror, here they are.
3: Explicitly said, you know, I don't know if the prosecution or the defense proved their case.
4: More jurors from the Lindsey Clancy murder.
0: Listen.
2: Well, that's reasonable doubt.
0: More jurors are saying that there is a bad black guy in there. He's late on rent, and he choked out his cousin, so you know that indeed that would justify, because we have a black man on the jury that is behind on rent and choked out his cousin, that makes it okay for you to kill your three kids. Well, because of that guy. Just because of that sole guy right there makes it okay for her to choke out her kid.
5: Jay, can the judge, because he did seal the names for 14 days after the trial, can he make that longer, or is in 14?
2: Yes, he can.
5: Okay.
0: Can the judge step in and say,
2: I think OJ, they kept him for 6 months, and then they may have gone even another 6 months after that. It depends on the state.
0: Can they keep it forever? Can a judge go forever, or is he going to catch heat for that?
2: I think eventually they have to let him go. They have to let the
4: trial are speaking out and lambasting one of their peers. Nick Dargy illuminating more of the jury's dynamics to Good Morning America September 10th, and specifically calling out the lone juror who refused to find Lindsay not guilty by reason of
0: God, they're just doxing the hell out of this guy.
4: Sanity in the killing of her three children after 7 days of deliberations, leading the judge to declare...
0: Hold on. So they're already donating... I mean, I'm sorry. They're dedicating playgrounds to these three kids?
1: Yeah.
0: And so the community, they obviously are tore up over this. It's a very tragic deal, you know, celebrating the lives of Cora, Dawson, and Callan.
1: But justice for Lindsay.
0: We used $26,000 of the $1.2 million that they took in to put this little sign up here.
2: Yep.
0: May this playground provide a symbol of hope and remembrance as we rebuild the communities. A gift to our youth and an effort to enhance, sustain, and the precious childhood. So kids are
2: what?
0: They're walking up here saying, "Oh man, what's up with these three kids? Why don't you put on the description as to what really happened? You know what? Be sorry for these three kids who cannot be playing on the playground with you right now because their mom choked them out, and they died." Just like if your mom did it to you. You're like, my mom could never do it to me. Well,
1: that's what we thought.
2: She can't in this state.
0: Yeah, she didn't. Yeah.
4: A mistrial on September 4th.
3: There was several times I would ask him.
0: Look at this little nerd.
3: To show us like evidence or, you know.
0: I feel as if this black guy's on trial.
2: No doubt.
0: Like, it's not like, listen, when you're a juror, and you got your own little rap going on and what you think it is, you can probably tell them and they're trying to get you to flip and you're just like, man, I ain't doing it and I ain't doing it. And then this little nerd comes up and asks me to describe why I ain't. I'm like, listen, bitch, get off me. I'm not Johnny Explanation up in here.
2: Think of the tremendous pressure this guy is. I mean, as a trial lawyer, I really revel in the strength this guy showed.
0: Me
2: because
0: too,
2: what he did was in the face of...
0: You're talking about the lone juror.
2: 12 angry men?
0: Yeah.
2: How about 9 angry women?
0: Yeah.
2: Like the old movie, 12 angry men. He's got 9 angry women.
0: And two soft dudes.
2: Yelling at him
5: by the way,
2: for
5: that,
2: hours.
5: That park, Patrick, the dad, donated the money, built the park.
0: Of course,
5: donated
2: the Lindsay Clancy Foundation?
5: No, the Patrick
3: Clancy. That helped to prove what he was saying. And he couldn't.
4: Dargy going on to accuse the juror in question of refusing to engage with the others and scrolling on his phone.
0: Like, God forbid, like as a juror, like maybe scrolling on your phone. I don't know if that necessarily.
2: Well, maybe at 37 hours, Bubba, you were sleeping on the ground at some place before. Remember 12. Ordering pizza? Can you imagine after 38 hours what you're doing?
5: Yeah,
2: you're like, listen, ladies, I've already told you I'm not changing my mind.
5: Yeah,
2: I'm just going to sit here and do this.
0: Me and Jay were part of a mitigating deal that lasted 14 hours, and on hour 10, I went into the corner and started taking a nap.
5: But Bubba, can you imagine being with those women jury for
2: 38 hours?
0: And I was
1: Karen after Karen 1, Karen 2, Karen 3,
2: with that Massachusetts
1: Karen
2: accent.
0: At least I had Brent, Jay, and
2: Stevie D.
0: Stevie D and Greg Herring. Mm-hmm. I had four of my boys with me, and they still couldn't keep me from hitting the ground at 10 hours.
2: Nope.
0: When I go, Jay, can I just go lay? He goes, yeah, go right ahead, man. If I'll wake you if you need to sign something.
2: The jurors would be like, he was in the corner sleeping.
0: Yeah,
2: he told you right beforehand, you're not going to change my mind.
4: Their jurors addressed him. Dargy also claims that the unnamed juror at one point picked up the exercise band that Lindsay used to strangle her children.
0: Okay, it's an exhibit, is it not?
2: Yep.
0: And
1: you're supposed
0: to
1: pick them up.
0: And you can play with them all you want.
1: All day long.
0: Look at them and whatever you want.
1: Mm-hmm.
2: Maybe you couldn't get past that, Bubba.
0: I would actually hold it against somebody that did not extensively look it up and stretch it all out and see what the tension would be. In fact, you as a juror, I don't think that you've done your duty in due diligence if you haven't picked it up and seen how much tensile strength it would take to create the crushing of a larynx. Dan, when you strangle when you strangle somebody, is there usually the crushing of the larynx and all of that?
1: Yes, especially a kid. That doesn't take
0: What's
1: much.
0: What's that bone that they say?
1: The hyoid.
0: The hyoid. A lot of times they'll break the hyoid. You know, you're looking at, you know, there's a that takes a lot of pressure, does it not?
1: It takes a fair amount, yes. Right. It takes less than a kid, but...
0: Right.
3: He took the exercise band out of the bag. Grab.
0: I'm gonna say, listen, all you white bitches, I'm gonna put this around your neck. You know,
3: an empty water bottle, and tied the band around.
0: Oh, you little woke.
2: He couldn't get past the murder.
0: Yeah.
2: You're just proving that he can't get past. He's a murderer.
3: Pulled it. I was shocked. It didn't make any sense to me. Like, we're not in here to play detective or.
2: Yes, you are.
3: It's not a game of Clue.
0: Yeah, it is.
2: Yes, it is.
0: It is. All of what you said, it is. It's exactly what it is. It's
1: and you know what happened instead, though, Bubba? You happened instead? So they're mad at this guy.
0: They flipped the narrative.
1: No, no. They're mad at this guy for, like, a layman just seeing what it would be like to put an exercise band around another object and pull and see what
2: happened. What kind of
1: force? What kind of force? That's actual,
0: that's
1: you know.
0: That's due diligence.
1: That's due diligence. Yes. That's working with the evidence.
0: Yeah.
1: What happened also in this jury, allegedly, I heard, were that two nurses were in there, and they were testifying themselves as experts as to the effects of the medication on Lindsey Clancy.
0: Right.
2: I heard that.
1: That's too. mistrial grounds right there.
0: They're using their professional position.
1: Which you're not allowed to do.
0: To try to influence people on the type of medication she was on and what that can do to a person.
2: That's why I'll never be a juror.
0: When realistically, they just have to take, you have to be mindful of that medication, but draw your own conclusion based on the testimony that has been given about the mixing of these medications.
1: Right. Those two girls should have been, those two women should have been disqualified as jurors.
0: The only thing that you can think of with regards to that medication is to who testified, you know, what experts testified. Whatever you were presented in the open court via testimony is what you can do, is how you can consider those drugs.
2: And that's it.
0: That's it. What Rhonda and Martha said, because they're two nurses and they've administered these SSRIs and all these other things and they've seen various reactions in the emergency room, that's not in play at all. But they discussed that.
2: That's why I shouldn't be a juror, because I would say to the judge, I will be the foreperson and the jury will do exactly what I say.
0: Yeah, I will convince
2: everybody.
0: That's
2: what will happen.
0: Because that's what I do.
2: So you need to get me off of the jury pool right now, because otherwise it's going to go whichever way I say.
0: Anytime I check in for jury duty, they see who I am and they just said, nope, you can leave immediately.
1: Yeah, they didn't even get me into the big room.
2: Imagine having Dan on a mal trial would be like...
0: I've never been in the big room. I get released right at the countertop.
1: Yep,
0: right
1: so there. Do I, or beforehand.
0: So yeah.
3: Darius.
4: Dargy, who was serving in the military abroad when he received his jury summons, stating that he is haunted by the case, particularly because he heard the 911 call made by Patrick Clancy upon discovering his death.
0: Yeah, when's this infamous 911 call that they say is so damning? Like, when does that come out? And what could be on that 911 call that is so like, oh, wow, I mean, that certainly exonerates her. Like, they often go back to this 911 call and, you know, like, one, I'm assuming that it's made from Patrick Clancy to, you know, to 911. And then what could he have said that everybody wants to, like, oh, this big 911 call. If you heard that, you change your mind.
1: Well, kind of a dumb question.
0: Like, what do you say? Hey, it's Patrick Clancy, and I did it all. Yeah. I killed the kids. I threw my wife out the window. I'm having an affair. The district attorney's in on it. I'm going to sell my house.
1: My new girl's pregnant.
0: My new girl's pregnant. There's pictures of me having a good time with my new girl because she doesn't kill children.
2: That's right. 2 years later.
0: Am I not allowed to have a good time with a woman that doesn't kill children?
1: So when Lindsay jumped out the window and broke her back and landed in the backyard, didn't she scream? Did anyone holler? Was she just sitting there floundering in the grass for hours before she got found?
0: I think what she was so hurt, Dan, that she could, you know, like, I think if you jump out the window to the point of being paralyzed, I don't know necessarily how much you can scream or, like, I don't know.
2: You know, that was one of the questions that these pink hat wearing women have been saying is, well, when he went up to her, she said the kids are in the basement, but when EMS came, she couldn't talk. So he must be lying. Well, I mean, that's such a irrelevant fact. And you can certainly be vocal and then a few minutes later not be vocal, right, Dan?
0: He
1: could be vocal, well, not vocal, and then vocal again. Depends
0: Dan never
1: on how
0: cannot be vocal. Please, you're asking the wrong person.
2: Wrong guy.
0: I can't ever shut up.
1: Bubba, I just had an injury. I had a bicycle accident a few weeks ago, and I got severely hurt in that accident. And so I could scream, but I was quiet, but I could scream. And I did say help a bunch of times, and the dumbass Mexicans that were working on the house didn't even know what the word help meant, so they didn't react. They just sat there and kept working, ignoring me. So pissed off. Where's ice when you need them?
0: Well, it might be to your benefit if the Mexicans that were working there were part of the job site that this was being delivered to, and none of them took any type of precaution to, you know, to
1: move. Yeah, because in Mexico, they don't have bike lanes.
0: Another mad juror.
6: We knew that this was a turning point, and this would be something that could change something to make it better for other women in the future, for other females.
0: Yeah, because that's how we're supposed to vote with regards to a jury, is we're not supposed to look at the crime. We're supposed to predict what this crime might have on next generations. That's exactly not what's on your instruction form at all. They don't say, listen, I want you to one way or another, based on how you think this law is going to be interpreted down the road. No, bitch. She either did it, she didn't do it, or she did it by reason of insanity. That's it. I think there was three options, right? Like, did it, not did it. Maybe there was a second degree in there, and then she was guilty by reason of insanity. And that's what, you know, all 11 voted for, except for the brother.
6: Please, you know, justice for those children. Is this never happening again?
0: Yeah, hold on.
2: Well, they're dead.
0: Yeah, so like, how can we just slough that off?
7: What?
0: You know, like, justice for the kids. You know, like, that's never going to happen. Well, yeah,
2: that's
0: duh.
2: Conviction.
0: That's why we're here today, as to why are those children never going to get justice? Oh, because maybe their mom killed her? Well, yeah, hell yeah, she's insane. Anybody to have that type of mentality has to be insane. So let's, like, we're, like, really muddying the waters here.
8: And Devlin also talked to me about the impact this has had on her own mental health.
0: Oh, yeah. I'm a juror, and guess what? I got told no by a black guy. Oh, man, I can't sleep at night.
8: She said during the week-long trial, she would walk to a park or the beach during lunch, and she just couldn't bear to look at the families around her. She says, guys, she's still having a hard time with that.
0: Yeah, because, and it's not because of anything other than the bitch that you're letting go killed her kids. Mm. And maybe what you feel guilty of is the fact that you're fixing to let her go.
2: Mm-hmm.
0: You are such a soft person that you cannot hold this person accountable for what she truly did, and you want to give her a pass.
1: Okay, let her kill your kids and see how much how embracing and forgiving you are if this woman killed your kids. Anyone that's supporting her.
0: If Jay was the counsel, he would have put on as the fourth option, would you let this person babysit your children?
1: Right, exactly.
5: That's it, Bob.
0: Yeah, so hold on.
5: That's the question.
0: If indeed you find her insane, then go to, okay, the other box, and that says, now that you found her not guilty by reason of insanity, would you allow her to watch your children? If it's a no, then refer back to his charge.
2: Question
0: one,
2: number one should be
0: of
2: changed.
0: Being guilty of, by, you know, of killing her three children.
1: Well, she fell into a wood chipper.
0: Well, not going to work. Where's that? And you know, here's the thing: she's going to. I would think, Jay, that they've probably positioned, the defense have probably positioned themselves probably pretty good to cut one hell of a deal. I mean, the mm-hmm. state's been shown their ass. You know what, the community, like, I don't know that the jury pool is going to be any different next time of all these people. You're not going to find anybody that's not, you know, hasn't already formed an opinion or seen this. You're going to have to sequester the jury. The cost, I mean, these big high profile, you know, cases, they're not free to the county. The county only has a certain amount of money that they've budgeted, you know, a year for trials, if you will. And most of them are just, that's why there's so many plea deals and things like that. This is going to be quite expensive for the state for the next time around. They're going to have to sequester the jury, pay for housing, pay for food, pay for transportation. I mean, you know, it's...
2: And for those listeners that don't know, sequestering means you got to, like, shield them from everything. And so that they didn't sequester this jury to begin with...
0: None.
2: ...is a travesty. How can you allow them to go home at night and talk to their spouse with all the social media and everything, just say, please don't look at any social media. Oh, okay, Judge. won't do it. My husband will. He'll whisper in my ear. He'll tell me everything that's going on. I'm going to know about all the protests. I'm going to know about the millions of dollars raised. That's why you sequester a jury. So, and this jury should have been sequestered from the beginning.
0: So the next time around, it has to be sequestered. Think of the cost on that. I mean, I think the state steps up and just probably offers her a plea deal. And she's positioned herself or her lawyer brilliantly to be probably on the stronger side of that leverage.
2: Yeah, and he said any deal, she will not go to prison. So he feels pretty emboldened and pretty in a position of power. So we'll see whether or not they recharge. I think they should recharge first-degree murder again. They're talking about maybe she's going to lower it to second-degree murder.
0: How long does the state have?
2: Oh, it's got to be a short period of time within
0: maybe
2: the time of the appeal.
0: Days.
2: Yeah, probably 60 days or less.
0: So the state has 60 days to regroup and let the court what their intentions are.
2: I would say probably 60 days or less. And I'm just making it up because I don't know the state
1: probably
2: laws there.
1: Per state.
0: Yeah. But now, before I go to words, do you think that her attorney and the state are already, you know, bargaining it out for a potential plea?
2: I'd be shocked if they weren't.
0: If they were or weren't?
2: If they were not talking, I would be shocked.
0: But, you know, I mean, how does the state look if they go, okay, time served and 6 months probation?
2: It's got to be, you know, 20 years in the funny farm. You know, he said she can't go to jail. Okay, that's fine. So would you be okay with her being in an institution for 20 years, Bubba?
0: No.
2: I think she should be in an institution for life.
0: I do,
2: personally.
0: Too. But she's probably in the position to say, like, 2-3 years in the funny farm, or we'll take our chances of, you know, being found not guilty of reason and sanity. And I think that they said most of those are usually 2-4 years, and you're out.
2: That's it?
0: Yeah.
1: I can't wait till she comes up with genital warts around her ostomy bag.
0: God damn, you just take it to the next unhinged level. None of us wished that at all. When we return, Lummy, I think there's actually a few guys sticking up for the juror.
5: Oh,
0: kind of like
5: nice.
0: Kind of like our position by saying, like, how can you out this guy? How can you dox this guy when really he's only behind on rent and has a temporary restraining order that's been issued by his nephew, who is probably related to his ex-wife, who at that point, you know, of course they hate him. And, you know, the one thing you say that he was, you know, he was arrested for domestic violence and the charge were dismissed. So isn't that an innocent?
2: It is.
0: If they do not charge you and they no process it or something, you know, now it could.
2: If the charges are dismissed, you're innocent until proven guilty.
0: Criminal.
2: And then when it's gone, you're back to innocent.
0: Right.
2: Innocent.
0: Criminal.
2: That's it.
0: So anyway, we're going to get into that next.
7: You know, he probably shouldn't have said that.
9: That kind of frank dialogue troubles me.
7: More of the Bubba the Love Sponge Show after this.

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3: So, because we have Jay here, that's kind of why I've waited for this last piece of lone juror being targeted audio, or video, I should say. Most of which I've played so far up until now have been, you know, this guy's a bad guy. Oh, my God, can you believe he made it through as a juror? It should be dismissed. It should be appealed. It should be, you know, oh, my God. When realistically, you know, I don't know that the media, I feel like the media has somewhat doxed and outed this guy. And, you know, Jay, this is completely your world, but slander, libel, defamation, it's all about proving damages. And where do you even begin to start and stop to maybe potentially adding up the damage that this guy, that the media... Now, don't forget, was it Kyle Rittenhouse, the guy mm-hmm. that was on the Capitol building steps and like...
4: Sandman.
5: No, Rittenhouse is the kid that shot the guys that were chasing him during the riot. You're talking
4: guy.
5: About the little kid that had the Indian guy smacking the drum in his
3: yes,
5: face?
3: Yeah. Yes.
5: Yeah.
3: That, and I think he sued
4: Sandman or whatever his name was.
3: He sued the Washington Post or whoever made that... A story
4: he
3: making
4: CNN,
3: him
4: CNN. He sued all of them,
3: and I think he won. It was quite significant.
4: Yes,
3: like
4: it was.
3: I'm
4: yes,
3: thinking,
4: he
3: like
4: did.
3: If I remember correctly, like 78 million or
5: millions
3: something.
5: Of dollars.
3: Yes,
5: yeah, tens of millions.
3: Because they knee jerked and tried to bury the kid when and got the story completely wrong.
4: Mm-hmm.
3: And he, you know, the kid did nothing wrong, and they outed this kid, and the kid was able to prove reputational damage and how many, you know, tens of millions of people, you know, read or reported erroneous, slanderous, defaming information about him, and he walked away with a lot of money.
4: Well, deservedly so. They ruined that poor kid's life. He was 16, 17 years old at
3: so
4: the time.
3: So would this potential juror... This African-American man, would he potentially, you know, it says,
4: yes.
3: How is this not considered a form of jury retaliation? The juror is a private citizen doing his civic duty. He has not chosen to make his name or identity public, nor has he done any interviews, publicly about this, you know, particular Lindsey Clancy mistrial. That's the same question, you know, I ask, and this guy, you know, pretty much kind of lays it out too.
6: Okay, this is actually wild. So the Lindsey Clancy holdout juror is now being, I mean, I don't know how you not consider this a form of retaliation. NBC 10 Boston did a full...
3: I mean, Jay, are they potentially maybe on the hook? I mean, they're the first ones that came out and started this whole... Who this dude is, and he's behind on rent, and he got arrested one time. The charges were dropped, but he's a bad guy. It pretty much, they're the source. And then it's had tentacles. You know, people have reported what they reported, but they're the first credible major news source to lay it out. So would they be the prime target of your initial complaint?
4: I would say so, for sure. And you know, because they're doing it under the assumption that he filled out this paper wrong, which we don't know.
3: Right.
4: And say he filled it out correctly. And in the jury voir dire, the defense asked him about this, and they decided to specifically pick him. You know, we're not hearing anything about what actually happened. We're just hearing about speculation that this guy's a bad guy because he didn't do these things.
3: So
4: we don't know if he did or not.
3: So let me ask you on both sides of the fence. Let's say the guy, because I kind of know the answer to the first one, and that is, in full disclosure, the guy, you know, checked the correct boxes, and they either asked him about it and felt as if it's not a big deal, and he was good enough to be in the jury, or they didn't ask him about it, and they overlooked it, which is both of which are on them,
4: mm-hmm.
3: and then the other one being that he didn't fill it out correctly. He potentially might not have been truthful about it, or just didn't simply fill it out. What is there any repercussions that could come back on him?
4: For sure. If it turns out that he was, you know, lied, that he filled out his paperwork falsely, and he didn't give the... the lawyers for both sides an opportunity to explore his biases. That's the whole idea of a jury selection, as you know, is to find jurors that can be fair and impartial. And so you're looking for people's real episodes in life to see whether or not they've had something that's affected their ability to be fair and impartial. And so if he disclosed this and they were able to talk to him about it, no problem. If he failed to disclose it, it's a significant enough issue that he's had some sort of an issue with the police that you would want to be able to discuss it with him. And so I think that would be a problem.
3: Now, could it be a criminal problem? I mean,
4: I don't know what the, I would imagine within the jury system of Massachusetts, it should be in Florida. If you falsely fill out a report, a material report
3: like
4: for
3: contempt?
4: A jury, that's a problem.
3: Would that be maybe contempt?
4: I'd have to look at the specific statute, yeah. But I assure you there's something in Florida that says you must be truthful on the forms that you fill out.
3: I think at that point you're sworn, right? I think when they swear a jury in, they have to raise their right hand and swear to tell the truth, the whole truth, and nothing but the truth.
4: So it's essentially like perjury.
3: Yeah.
6: ...into him, who has not come out publicly, right? This juror has not, his name has not been released publicly. He has not chosen to do any interviews. He has not made himself public in any way. But this guy, Ryan Kath of NBC 10 Boston, decided to...
3: Yeah, now hold on. 33-time Emmy winner, too.
5: Oh, wow.
3: Emmy, 33 times. So, Jay,
4: good
3: that...
4: Good target,
3: that,
4: deep pocket.
3: Yeah, that adds to the potential, you know, upside to the how much this could be worth. And you, because of Channel 10...
5: He knows better as a 33-time Emmy winner.
3: Exactly.
5: He knows the rules of the game. He knows the law.
3: And if Channel 10 chose him to do it, their number one slinging D, then that even intensifies the problems for them, potentially.
4: But,
3: right?
4: But you know what? The truth is an absolute defense. He's going to say, all I did was report the truth. And I said at the very, very end that, you know, if he filled it out wrong. And so, you know, these people, there's a reason he's got 33 Emmys. He's a pro. He knows how to avoid it.
6: Austin decided to somehow dig up his information and now do an investigative piece and essentially, like, slander this guy's name, drag his name through the mud. And again, how is this not a form of retaliation? This is a private citizen who is doing his civic duty, serving on a jury. Like, this is a whole new level of retaliation, intimidation.
3: Now, Jay, you talk about, like, if indeed he did fill it out correctly.
4: Right.
3: You talk about them all having a major problem. Because at that point, man, they are really, they have slandered, libeled, defamed this guy. They have been, you know, they've been not necessarily forthright in telling the story.
4: Right.
3: And
4: but now if he didn't, this is good journalism.
3: Yeah. Yeah.
4: And we have to look at it from both sides. It's one or the other. And the
5: but
4: form
5: no
4: will
5: evidence.
4: Dictate. Dan, the form will dictate what happens.
3: Right.
4: That was retaliation. They should never have doxed him. But I'm just saying.
3: But hold on, Jay. The thing about it is the journalist doesn't know how he filled it out. And he took liberties on assuming that he may. Right. I mean.
4: Well, he's just reporting it, Bubba.
3: Right.
4: He's just
5: reporting.
4: Well,
5: Jay, if you touched a child this morning, you would have committed a crime.
3: Well,
5: but I have no evidence to suggest that you did that.
4: Except they have arrest records. And they have temporary restraining order records.
5: Right.
4: And they have everything where it says, as a matter of fact, these things actually happened in his life.
5: Right.
4: That's called reporting the truth.
5: Yeah, but
4: truth is an absolute defense.
3: Right. I mean,
4: so,
5: they have no evidence of whether or not he filled out the form correctly, which is they're accusing him of filling the form correctly.
3: But they put that in towards the
4: they
3: end.
4: They put that at the very end.
3: Very sly. Hold on.
6: Like, in my opinion, this should not be okay, and we should have legal protections to protect jurors that are private citizens. The other four.
3: Well, the court system that put this trial on did not protect their identities because that was a day in itself where some crazy bitch was taking pictures of their license plates and of jurors walking out. So the county or city did not protect these jurors like they should have. They never had them escorted by cops until there was a problem. I don't think that they put their cars in like a hidden parking lot or anything like that. It was just open for the public.
5: I don't think they predicted the amount of media and public scrutiny that would result from this trial, which is to me short-sighted because it's such an outrageous set of circumstances that you don't normally hear. You know, a mom killing her kids, jumping out the window, admitting to it, and then crying that she was just crazy.
4: I mean, so there is a law in Massachusetts which says jurors should be protected from harassment after trial. Massachusetts instructs jurors not to reveal other jurors' names, votes, or deliberations, and tells jurors to report attempts to obtain that confidential information or harassment.
3: Less the name. They've laid out what is deliberation and what his discussions were. They've laid that all out with what they've done it all, with the exception of physically giving his name
5: and address.
3: Right.
6: That came out and decided to share their names or share their experiences and put their faces out there and do public interviews.
3: Like, this is going to be a shiz storm if he

0: was guilty. He listened to the evidence and came to his own conclusion, a conclusion that has not necessarily been considered illegal because the judge has not taken action against this gentleman. This is not okay. This is where we need to have legal protections, because this is a form of jury intimidation, in my opinion, right?
1: It is. And they already had a sidebar one day of that big block bitch that rolled up in there. Remember,
2: Lummy? Yes, she was taking pictures.
1: She was taking pictures and what have you.
0: Like, I understand.
3: But this also prevents the next guy from being a brave juror, because they're trying to ruin this guy's life. And this is intimidating.
1: I
3: this
1: can't be
3: juror
1: a jury. Can you imagine if they did a background
3: jurors
1: check on me?
3: But the point that the Jay's making and this guy's making, and you know, ironically they have the same exact eyeglasses on, is that these activities are identical. These activities.
1: I should just turn his microphone off of that little blowhard.
4: Jesus,
1: trying to get heat with his brother. You're not really that funny, Dan, and you can't cut that quickly, my friend. Why are you trying to cut your brother down to get the
3: I'm
1: court?
3: Not cutting my brother. Obviously, he's fashionable.
1: Well,
3: this
1: let me
3: guy
1: ask
3: knows
1: you a question.
3: Fashion.
1: Hold on. Really? I took it as a cut. Did you take it as a cut, Jay?
4: I sure did.
1: Thank
4: I
1: you.
4: Did.
1: Let
2: as
1: me
2: a cut, this guy is a little late in the loop.
1: Who do you think?
4: He is a little late.
3: He's fashionable. He's got a nice shirt on. He's clean cut.
1: No, you kind of took a hack at Jay there a little bit. Who, like, that's not cool, Dan. Why are you taking a hack?
3: Taking a hack.
4: You can't help but you're a hacker. You're a habitual hacker.
1: You're a dirty hacker.
4: You habitually hack everybody, whether it's Brian or me or Baba.
1: You're a dirty, unhinged hacker.
4: You're a habitual hacker.
1: I can see that you were so quickly to erase your cursive writing about Brian being a bitch and a liar.
3: I let the firm to see.
1: You didn't let your brother see it.
3: He could have seen
1: how
3: it.
1: Unhinged. Jay, did you hear about what he did last week? He took his whiteboard, his little whiteboard with the magic eraser, and he wrote, "Brian is a bitch. Brian is a liar, and I hate," or "Brian is stupid," and he wrote it 8 times, like up and down the chalkboard, 3 different categories.
4: Like Bart Simpson?
1: Yeah.
3: Exactly.
1: Yeah.
3: Mm-hmm.
1: And then left it there for Brian to see, and then Lasker sees it before Brian does and goes, "As much as I like Dan, this is a little weird." Like,
3: oh yeah, Lasker's not unusual.
1: Well, no, but I'm just saying
4: when he calls you out, that's a problem, hacker.
1: When the most unusual, guy that's been arrested 16
4: we'll call him eccentric
1: times. If when he calls you out, Dan, that's saying
2: that's
1: something.
2: A little weird, Dan.
3: I left him a little note with big letters.
1: Dan, can you stop leaving people notes, please? Okay.
4: Stop hacking.
2: Did you leave Gene a note?
4: He was going to leave Gene. I wouldn't leave Gene a note other than I love you, Gene.
1: Yeah, Dan, like, what is your
4: problem?
1: Glad
4: you're in my corner.
1: Why are you so cocky lately?
3: Is that bad? Love me, is that bad? It's not bad. Come on, it's not bad. It's...
1: None of us feel like we need to poke another guy. Why do you feel? Why are you so pokey? Why are you so pokey?
3: I don't get poked at all by you guys. No one pokes Dan.
1: Not that much.
4: Okay. You become angry, Dan.
1: You've become angry, Dan.
3: I'm not angry, Dan, at all.
1: Oh yes, you have.
3: Not at all.
4: You're a hacker. You're a poker, and you're an angry Dan.
1: He's a dirty hacker.
4: Dirty hacker.
1: And a dirty poker.
4: Dirty hacker.
0: You can't.
1: I mean, you're taking hacks at your brother, bro.
3: I forgot my meta glasses today. I'm sorry.
4: Oh my lord, Bubba. That was funny, but I'm gonna kick him right in his.
1: We're hiring Jimmy Clevis to beat
2: Jimmy.
1: The hell out of you.
2: Need your help.
1: When Jimmy comes in for Botox today and he beats the hell out of you. Steve paid the bill. I'm telling
4: you that
1: right now.
4: Grab Dan's gear hard today, please.
1: Yeah. Jim, come in. Jimmy Clevis, come in for a procedure and then get Dan in a rear naked choke. Jay will pay you $1,000.
4: Just make him
0: intimidate
4: see stars.
0: Jury member.
1: Just choke Dan out.
4: Don't make him all the way. Just let you see stars.
1: Yeah.
0: During an active trial, but now we can just attack them and air their dirty laundry of a private citizen for the world to consume. Because why? We feel like we're entitled to drag their name through the mud because you didn't like how they were going to deliberate. You didn't like what they wanted.
4: We're going to know his name in 4 days, unless the judge
2: says it. The name's already been said.
1: Yeah.
2: I mean,
3: has his name been said?
0: But this
3: by the
0: is court, insane.
4: Unless he protects it.
3: Yeah.
0: Ryan. And actually, NBC 10 Boston should be embarrassed because this is why people are losing faith in our mainstream media.
3: True.
0: Because it's become...
1: Well, I mean, I think it's their right to report. And just like Jay said, they left it as, we have to wait for the jury form to come back before we could really, drill this thing down. But they gave you all the bad stuff the guy had ever done first for the first

0: 2 minutes and 40 seconds, they showed you how much of a piece of shiz he is, and he did this and that. And then the last 10 seconds are like, well, you know, but the bottom line is it's all going to come down to how you fill it out the form. That's what
1: exactly.
0: But, you know, earlier on, he's a piece of shiz, and he's pawned on rent, and he has a TRO, and at one time or
1: that's
0: another,
1: not the
0: he got arrested for a domestic violence, but that got dropped, though.
2: But let me just clarify this, Jay, from procedurally. The defense and the prosecution both saw his responses to that form.
1: Who in chat is telling you to read this?
2: No one's saying this, Jay. It has nothing to do with chat. I'm asking you
1: a
2: question.
1: I'm looking at the screen. Let me hear it.
2: I'm not looking at the screen. I'm looking at 100 things at once, dude. I'm trying to ask you a question with your expertise.
1: To get him upset, Bubba?
2: And again, like, don't restrain Dan. Don't restrain Dan.
1: Anyway. I said restrain. Take your hack at me.
0: Dan.
2: I'm not taking a hack. I'm asking for clarification.
0: Dan, you're in a full-blown battle with yourself here, buddy. You're asking and answering questions. You're acting like you're Jay. You're acting like yourself. You're acting like chat. I mean, Dan, what are you on? What, my Lord, we need a toxicology report immediately.
3: I feel bad for your first patient today.
0: I feel bad for your whole, anybody that has
1: his children, his dog. I feel bad for everyone.
0: I feel bad for Jennifer. I feel bad for Steven. I feel bad for Krista. I feel bad for the kids. I feel bad for everybody.
1: He's fighting with himself right now.
2: We're making conjectures on things that are nonsensical. And the point I'm trying to make is, Jay...
1: Hack.
0: Go ahead.
2: I don't have to make a point. This is actually trying to make a real clarification here.
0: Okay, let's
2: get a clarification. You guys could let me speak and spit out a sentence, I'd love that, please.
0: Well, now, what's stopping you, bro?
2: Okay, well, y'all interrupted me.
1: No, you're stopping yourself. So, come on, now. Get it out, spit it out.
2: The point I'm trying to make, Jay, is...
0: Hey, Dan, what point are you making, buddy?
1: Spit it out.
2: Both the defense and the prosecution got that form.
0: Yeah.
1: Right.
2: And both the defense and the prosecution, likely, if they had any kind of expertise and competence, did their own background checks on all those guys.
1: Right. Mm-hmm.
2: So the defense attorney that sat up there in front of the judge and said, you weren't emphatic enough about telling the jurors to go back and reevaluate this case, at that point, he has the form and he has his background check. And if the guy lied on his form, he would have brought it up at that point when he was trying to get that juror disqualified. He's a judge. Not only can this guy not understand reasonable doubt, but he lied on his jury form. If he didn't do that, then the guy didn't fill out that form, because he would have had that ammunition to disqualify the juror that didn't agree with what he wanted him to agree with, right?
1: That would have been the basis of the motion for disqualification, which
2: right.
4: We can get very philosophical if you choose to. The jury verdict says not guilty.
5: Yes, sir.
4: It doesn't say innocent.
0: Sorry, I had to put that part in there.
2: So, but again, it would be gross incompetence.
1: Me, Dan. What I'm saying, we're having an adamant agreement.
2: Right.
1: I'm saying is, if this was all true...
0: Put that one down. Adamant agreement.
3: That's a good one. That is a good one.
1: The defense lawyer would have maybe picked this guy, like I said earlier.
2: Right.
1: And if this had actually happened and there was evidence that it was a lie, he certainly would have been arguing that to the judge when he was in shape. Judge, go back and instruct him on reasonable doubt. By the way, this guy lied. That's what we would have heard it.
2: Exactly.
1: We would have heard this.
2: And he didn't say that.
1: Back then.
2: Which is why this guy probably didn't fill out his jury questionnaire.
1: You're just assuming.
0: Because
1: maybe.
0: Hold on, because
1: we don't know.
0: Quite frankly, Dan is right. The fact that, you know, Kevin Bulldog Reddington really didn't get by him, including trying to use the American Civil Liberties Disability Act, meaning that you cannot properly judge his client because she's disabled and in a wheelchair. Like he basically left no stone unturned on a possible pellet issue.
1: Right.
0: And what Dan is saying is, if something was so egregious where a juror filled out a form incorrectly, not identifying that they've done what this guy supposedly has done, that the bulldog would have gotten it a long time ago.
2: Yep.
0: So the bulldog, it probably doesn't exist because not a lot got by the bulldog.
2: Right. That's what I'm saying.
0: And the bulldog would have done called this out, you know, a week ago, saying, listen, we cannot accept this because this guy filled it out wrong. He's a liar. He's a dirty liar.
1: He'd be on the news this morning if there was evidence that this guy lied on the jury form.
0: Oh, they'd be on it.
1: Then Reddington would be up this morning and been doing news, you know, pieces all day. All day long. Good Morning America, CNN, everyone.
0: Michael Strahan, Gayle King, he would have been on the album. I'm telling you right now.
1: It's a red herring. We don't hear him afterwards.
2: It's a red herring. We haven't heard it because it's not true. The guy filled out his form accurately. Otherwise, like I said, the defense attorney would have brought it up in his appeal to the judge.
0: The Bulldog would have brought it up.
2: Yep, Bulldog would have brought it up because the Bulldog's not incompetent.
0: No, Jay even said, man, you know, as much as you don't like the Bulldog, he's pretty sharp. Like, Bulldog is
1: he's an old dog.
0: Salty old dog. Not a lot's getting by him.
5: Yeah. It's becoming political bias at this point. It's actually embarrassing. And the fact that this dude decided he was going to out this juror in some sort of...
0: I'm really pulling for the juror at this point. I'm really pulling for him and the fact that I hope he filled it out correctly.
1: I do too.
0: They knew about it. And this was just an absolute dropping of the ball from all parties. From the state, from the defense, from everybody. And this is... Everybody needs to take equal blame. And no, everybody needs to leave this dude alone. He did not fill it out erroneously. And so far... For that, he's done nothing wrong, and you have targeted him. He'd be lawyering up with Jay and Greg and rest of the.
1: This shows you how a lawyer can really make a difference.
0: Yeah,
1: because the prosecution was like a wet towel.
3: Well, Jay,
1: they were very uninspiring, and Kevin Reddington did such a good job that there were women on the jury, which again, this may be a ground for a mistrial. We're saying if I was ever in trouble, I would want him to defend me. But you've seen it yourself how a lawyer can have an effect on a jury, and that guy, I believe, single-handedly sold that defense in a way that was really hard for these women not to believe. And he did a great job as a defense lawyer. I don't agree with the defense, but he did a hell of a job as a lawyer.
0: Yeah, to raise reasonable doubt. And that's all he needed to do.
3: Jay, could the juror sue, obviously, the lawyer and the juror, like the other jury people that have come out and said that he was a black man?
0: Probably based on who has said what, right, Jay?
1: Like, yeah, I mean, it's against one of those things, water out of a rock. You know, yeah, maybe he could try to sue him, but what's he going to get from him?
3: What about the lawyer, though, who said it was the male? He, you know, said
1: I didn't hear him say the black male.
3: No, he said black male, but he said he, and there's only three men on there, so that narrows it down.
1: I think you can probably get by that. Mm. I don't know. I personally thought he said some things out in front of the courthouse that, you know, were sanctionable.
0: Targeted.
1: You know, she deserved that acquittal. Well, there wasn't an acquittal. What are you talking about?
0: They robbed her.
1: Yeah, they robbed her of that acquittal. Yeah. And, you know, he did. You know, I think there was a lot of inappropriate advocating happening outside the courtroom every day of the trial. But the judge let him work the cameras. Yeah. The judge never, you know, it wasn't like the Trump trial where it was gag ordered. You know, you can't come out and talk about anything. Just let him come out and say anything you wanted to say every day, all day. And there was no repercussions for it. So, I think that's a little bit of the problem is that a lot of these women are getting their information directly from Reddington's mouth, and they're not getting any of the actual sources of it. So
0: when we return, Lummy, you remember the butt sniffer?
3: Yeah,
0: he got his day in court, but before getting his day in court, they already arrested him for sniffing more asses.
3: Jesus.
0: While he was on pay, like on parole or, you know, on bail or something. So the guy's such a serial ass sniffer that why he's, you know, being given a court date for ass sniffing, he re-sniffed. Yeah. Wow.
1: What a sick man.
0: We'll do that next.
6: Mission accomplished.
7: Sure.
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7: 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And Lemmy, you got a couple questions to ask for me today to see if we can, about the pricing gimmick and
8: yes.
7: What have you. Maybe we could get some type of resolve on that. This is the butt sniffer that we covered last week, and this guy goes around and sniffs women's asses.
8: It's a little weird.
7: Like, is he trying to smell for, or is he really trying to smell your ass, or is he trying to smell something else that might be down there? I don't know.
9: Is it all women?
7: Yeah, it's all women. Yes.
8: No, at least that.
10: Registered sex offender known as the serial butt sniffer is due in court later this morning for a parole violation.
7: Hey, what are you in for? Well, I robbed a 7-Eleven. What are you in for? Well, I, defrauded the bank out of a couple hundred thousand dollars on a identity gimmick. What are you in for? I sniff ass. Oh, really? Yeah.
9: You too?
7: No, well, no. No. Nobody ever gets put in prison for sniffing ass, you weirdo. Man.
10: Oh. Herring, 39-year-old Khalees Crowder.
7: And he couldn't even stop sniffing ass when he was on parole for sniffing ass. I mean, that's a real degenerate, right?
8: For sure.
7: That'd be like if you're on parole or bail or something for DUI, and you got a hearing like in 3 weeks for your initial DUI deal, and you get another DUI while you're on the bail for a DUI.
9: Not
7: like you're
9: good.
7: A complete degenerate at that point.
10: Crowder was recently arrested again after security cameras showed him allegedly crouching down in the aisle of a Glendale store to smell women's shoppers. He was arrested twice in 2 months last summer for doing the same thing.
7: So hold on now. He's like a four-time and you're still not out butt sniffer. So mm-hmm. He got arrested twice last year. Now twice this year. What is the guy walking the streets for?
9: Because it's California.
7: True.
9: That's why.
7: Yeah, true.
10: Crowder has a history of similar offenses in Glendale and Burbank dating back to 2021.
7: Yes, I mean, this guy is a bona fide ass sniffer,
9: mm-hmm.
7: and we can't seem to throw the book at any ass sniffer, at least in California. I cannot wrap my head around these Gen X parents. You know, everything that your kid becomes or learns while under your roof has been either allowed or not allowed or learned or not learned on your watch. You and your, significant other, whether you're together or 50-50 custody or whatever the hell your situation is, as a mom or a dad, as a parent, your kids do things while under your roof that you either have taught them or not taught them, including like doing really bad stuff because there's no, there's no downside to them acting up within your home because you just let them do anything they want. So now they can go on an eighth grade. I have a son, Jay, you have a son and a daughter. Dan has a son and a daughter. Steve has a son and a daughter. Lemmy, you got a son. I can never under any circumstances, Jimmy Clevis has a son and a daughter, that an eighth grader that was being reared by all of the people that I just mentioned as great parents, and your eighth grade son would go on a field trip and rape.
8: Oh, God.
9: What?
7: And rape a fellow male student.
9: What?
7: With anally with a flute.
9: What?
7: Yeah.
9: Oh, my God. I hadn't even heard this one.
7: Listen to this.
11: Disturbing case of alleged sexual assault by eighth graders.
7: And again, if you got an eighth grader and they're doing this sort of thing, it's not something they just wake up one day and go like, oh, I want to rape a fellow student with a flute.
9: Well, where's the supervision for the school, too? How do you get anal raped by a flute with a student on a field trip?
7: I don't know.
11: Police in Costa Rica telling 8 News Now they were not...
7: Oh, Costa Rica?
8: Oh, yeah.
9: Those kind of, what do they call missions. Yeah. They're on a mission.
11: Police in...
7: Oh, so like they send like the eighth grade over to like go
9: they
7: into
9: all wear the same color shirt
7: and
9: in
7: they
9: the airport.
7: Go into the community and try to like give them some, you know, help and, you know, like just render. You know, yeah.
11: Costa Rica telling 8 News Now they were not aware of sexual assault allegations involving individuals from Las Vegas last year. Now we're working to find out whether the other students in that police report are facing charges in the juvenile system. For now, we know Vaughn Griffith is being charged as an adult. Police say Griffith.
7: Man, it's pretty. I mean, if you're in eighth grade and they're bumping you up to adult, that means you did some really bad stuff. Because, you know, like.
11: Griffith and three other eighth graders at the Alexander Dawson School took part in a brutal sexual assault against another male student while on a field trip.
7: Can you imagine in eighth grade? I try to think about when I was in eighth grade with Larry Plummer and my boys. Like, you know, we were just like, we were trying to snap brawl stack. Like, we were trying to grab girls' butts.
9: We were trying to play spin the bottle. We weren't trying to put, like, hide the flute.
7: No. We were trying to, like, you know what? Jesus. Like, if you're on the fan bus and, the you know, like, a lot of times in seventh and eighth grade, your mom and dad would drop you off at the school on a Friday night. And then if the varsity football team had a game that was out of town, you'd load up on this bus and they'd take you to the game and it'd be like $5 and you'd get into the game. But it was just more of an ass grabbing fest, you know, because there's nothing else to do. You're not going to sit at home and... Because back then, there was no sitting at home and doing nothing. Mm-mm. You know, if you could have sit at home and play video games and be on the internet. Look, I mean, of course.
9: Kids don't know how to be bored now.
7: But back then, we had to get on a bus, then drive like 45 minutes to an hour to another school. But when we were on the bus, it was all about, and this is the furthest that you could go, is that maybe you'd get a make out with a girl. You get a make out a little bit with her, and maybe she would... Maybe you could maybe get a boob grab. Like, just maybe a boob grab. That's it.
9: That went away with cameras about 20 years ago.
7: Yeah, but you could get, then you go back during the game, you'd be sitting there, hey, Larry, guess what? What? I made out with such and such and grabbed her boob. Whoa, for real? Yeah. Yeah, I'm going to see if I can get her to give me a flyby on my corduroys on the way home. Just innocent little fun. That's it. We weren't saying, hey, Larry, you and I are both big guys. We play on the football team. Let's grab Matt Snodgrass, who was a little guy in our class, and hold him down and then see this here flute? Make it disappear. Now, yeah.
8: That sounds like a great plan.
7: Larry would be like, what are you, retarded?
8: Yeah,
7: We're not doing that.
9: He would call you a sick F and stop hanging out with you. That would be the end of your friendship with Larry Plummer.
7: And by
9: Plummer.
7: The time you got back on that, your whole bus would know that you proposed that, and you'd be the bad guy. Be like, man, don't talk to Bubba Clem. He wanted to do such and such with this flute to Matt Snodgrass.
9: Nope.
7: Man, Bubba Clem, you sicko. Yeah, and then you'd be a sicko, and everybody would ostracize you, and you would just be that guy.
11: To Costa Rica last April.
7: And can you imagine coming home? So, Bubba, what happened? Well, I got in trouble, Dad. You got in trouble? Yeah, I think they're going to be calling you up on Monday, maybe having to come down to the school to talk about what I did on the school bus. What did you do, Bubba? Well, me and Larry, we took this here flute and we bend Matt Snodgrass over, held him down, and then, did him with the flute right in the bop you double top yop.
8: Oh, let's get screwed. There's video. They videoed it, too.
7: What? Oh, yeah. And
9: let's
7: you know
9: see the
7: what?
9: Rest
7: and Dad, I videotaped it. My dad.
9: Brilliant.
7: My dad might kill me.
9: Yep.
7: Just for, in fear of having to live in small Warsaw, Indiana, knowing his son was a flute raper. I mean, you know, my mom and dad would be looked differently in our community if their son had raped a man with a flute.
9: If it was in Massachusetts, I'd just say he had a psychotic episode.
7: Yeah, he was insane.
9: He was on medicines. He was on ADHD meds and didn't know what he was doing when he stuck that flute up that.
11: Say Vaughn recorded it. This case, the topic of tonight's 8 News. Police say Vaughn recorded it.
12: What?
11: This case, the topic of tonight's 8 News Now investigation.
12: I mean, there's no getting, defense. There's no defense. Is that you on the tape? Jay, doesn't sometimes in your various court cases, you can just hit play and let it all play out, and you go, ladies and gentlemen of the jury, I don't know if I can lay it out any better than the truth, and let me just hit play, and you go ahead and watch it, and if you need me to rewind it a few times, but just take notes as to what happened here of these however many people, but like, wasn't one of your great, with the motorcycle, with the boxer's son, that, you pretty much just had to hit play on that. Didn't you?
9: I've had few cases like that, and you know, one where I was in it for 2 years. They were hiding a dash cam, and I finally got the dash cam, and was able to find out that the guy who was in a long straight 40-foot trailer went around the cars in front of him and cut directly in front of my car. And so, yeah, that was like Matlock moment. Hit play. I said, I'm not going to do anything except for hit play.
12: Right.
9: That's what I'm going to do.
12: Ladies and gentlemen, Jerry, I'm Jay Diaco, better known as the Spitting Cobra. And sometimes I got to put on a real big, elaborate defense. But in this case, ladies and gentlemen, I'm just going to hit play.
9: Let you guys figure it out.
12: I would be remiss if I tried to tell anything more than what's on this particular tape right here.
11: Hit play.
9: That's right.
8: Jay, does it matter? Or what's worse, I guess, is because they can't charge him with sexual assault because it was in Costa Rica, so now they're getting him for child porn.
12: Okay, whatever. So
8: is that worse?
12: However they need to get you.
9: I think that's pretty bad, too.
12: Now, does he get tried in America, or does he get tried in Costa Rica?
8: So he's getting tried in Vegas for the child porn, and it looks like there is an investigation in Costa Rica. I mean,
12: does Costa Rica even have anybody to arrest you?
9: Yeah.
12: They can?
9: Oh, yeah.
12: All right.
11: Topic of tonight's 8 News
9: Now
11: investigators.
9: And if they can make an example about an American, they will.
11: Joe.
13: At the end of the video, police said that they heard one boy say something about this being a sexual, and then another boy finishing by saying assault, which I think is, again, we haven't seen the video.
12: And let's not forget, man, they've already bumped it up from, you know, eighth grader to adult. So that's how bad it is.
13: That's what police are saying. It's pretty chilling.
11: 8 News Now investigators Vanessa Murphy and Kyle Payne discuss all of that and all that went into their reporting on our 8 News Now investigators streaming channel. That episode airing tonight at 7 o'clock, 7 p.m. Watch that episode again at 7 on our streaming channel. 8 News Now Vegas, available for download on Apple TV, Roku.
12: They're going to break it down. Let me show you how this all went. This very egregious thing, this eighth grader that's done, you know, sexually assaulted another one and then videotaped it. They both said, man, they're going to go to prison for a long time. Well, you never know. Out in woke-ass Vegas, maybe they're going to be like, well, you know, it's in today's day and age, you never know what type of judge or prosecuting attorney or whoever you might get. They were like, well, you know, he's a kid and you don't want to send him to prison because he's a kid. So let's let him off on some, you know, whatever. Some misdemeanor type deal. Let him spend like, you know, 3 months in juvenile camp. Then
9: we don't
12: want
9: to ruin the kid's life. Meanwhile, the kid who got ass raped by the flute is going to be screwed forever.
12: Exactly. Nobody cares about that guy. Please.
9: There's no more. We don't care about victims anymore in this
12: society.
9: We need
12: to be like Turkey. So this guy was wanted in Turkey, the country Turkey, for like theft, and he was sentenced to 3 years in prison. So like it was locked in, you're a dirty scumbag, you did some thievery, you are to report to prison for 3 years. Well, before he reported to, this is what the guy looks like right here. And before he reported to Turkey, to prison within Turkey, he decided to turn into this.
9: Wow.
12: And so this dude, which I gotta tell you,
9: it's a dramatic difference.
12: I gotta tell you, in the world of transitioning, this dude...
9: Is there facial surgery involved in that?
12: I don't know.
9: Look like the same jawline.
12: Yeah, well, it is.
9: Wow.
12: And so he was able to live, I think, 8 years as a woman. And so this dude right here lived 8 years as this chick. And I don't know if they got some intel or what have you. Now, this person right here, which is really him, even traveled abroad using, like, I think his identical, like, his sister's passport or something like that. So he had made it through, you know, within the passport world. I think they're pretty extensive on on kind of checking you, aren't they?
9: Well, now it's facial recognition. They don't even pull your passport anymore. They look at me and I go to a camera, I show my face, and then they look at me and they give me a thumbs up and you walk through.
12: And then Dan appears on the screen. Hey, Jay, I told you.
9: Exactly. They're going to pull you aside, Mr. Diaco, Dr. Dan. I'm like, no, wrong Diaco.
12: Mr. Doctor, we have some questions. No, that's for my brother, okay?
9: We look alike.
12: You got the wrong one, okay? Right. I'm the calm, cool one. He's unhinged. So you guys probably want to talk to him, not me. So anyway, Lummy, this is what I love more than anything. They finally caught up with this dude.
8: Yeah.
12: Who was pulling off life as a woman for 8 years. And you know what they said? Listen, before we get you for this crime, you got to go do 3 years in a male prison. And then we'll trump you up on these charges, which is aiding and abetting and, you know, all those deals. But they're making him report to a male prison. Now, if this thing right here reports to a male prison.
9: A Turkish male prison.
12: You don't think that this one's going to.
8: Yeah, good luck with that one.
12: I mean, you know, you got some big deal. Like, listen, man, I have to be gay for this day and do other things, but this is the best that could ever happen. I can just close my eyes and think I'm with a chick. When you turn around, just look at me with that hot female face while I'm doing things. Otherwise, I got to have you look down and bite your pillow because I don't want to see what your man face looks like. I got to just close my eyes and hope that I got some hot chicken in my thoughts. But in this case, turn your head around because I want to look at that beautiful woman face while I'm doing what I'm doing. Because I want to think that I'm with a woman. You'd have to protect this person in prison, would you not? But thank God Turkey's not like America, because America would be like, well, you know, I know technically that he is.
9: He'd be at the woman's prison in California.
12: Yeah, well, but yeah. You know, he really doesn't want to be And so they, him, shim, wants to be a girl. And that's why him, shim, her, whatever, shmer, has lived as a woman for 8 years. And she's so beautiful and she's so innocent. And we're going to let her serve her 3 years of prison in a woman's facility.
9: And we're going to pay for transition surgery.
12: And and you know what? She hasn't completed her journey yet. But after the 3 years here in California prison, which equals out to about 7 months with gain time, we're going to have provided the surgery for Shim. And then she, he, him, Shim, her, it, whatever, will be fully a woman. And that's what we do here in California. We even let kids not tell their parents, and we will,
9: prefer that.
12: We start the transitioning process a lot of times behind parents' back, and the kid's lying to the parent, but we know the truth, and so we let the kid transition without the mom and dad knowing. Listen, little Johnny in fourth grade, don't tell your mom and dad that you want to have gender reassignment surgery. We'll just do it. Let you go through hormone therapy and talk to a therapist as to why Jimmy wants to be Jenny. And, you know, your parents will be the last to know. And when you, like, I can't even fathom living in California has got to be a bizarro world.
9: There's no doubt, because it's even a step further, because they even have a law that prevents teachers from telling parents. It's a law that says you cannot tell a parent if a child's transitioning.
12: Yeah, I know.
9: There's been women that have said that it goes against their moral fiber as a religious person to withhold information from the parents. There's been all kinds of problems with that law, but it's actually against the law to report to a parent that a child is having gender dysphoria issues in California.
8: Wow.
12: Well, speaking of California, there's a new law. California Democrats just killed a bill that would have barred registered sex offenders from having public office.
9: Well, why?
12: I don't. So if you're in California, you can go be the mayor or the congressman or the senator or whatever highest level of political office you can achieve while being a registered sex offender. Yes, out there in bizarro world.
14: Democrats here at the state capitol are divided over whether people convicted of sex.
12: Divided.
14: Crimes should be allowed to run for public office. But with today's action, people who are registered sex offenders or people who have been convicted of serious child sex crimes can still run for city council, school board.
12: Yeah. Hold on. Like, you want a person that's been convicted of child sex predator, you know, molestation, whatever.
9: They can't go near a school. You're on a, you're on an offenders list in Florida.
12: Yeah, you can't go within 1,000 feet of the school, but the state of California wants you to be able to be a board member,
9: right,
12: of how we, you know, govern our children and how we educate them while being a registered sex offender.
14: Or the state legislature here in California. So the
12: what a bunch of whacks.
14: Bill killed today, AB 2753, would block anyone that has been registered as a sex offender from
12: and
14: running.
12: By the way, they killed this bill. This was a great bill.
9: Crazy.
12: You're going to block anybody who has been a registered sex offender from running for public office. Duh.
9: Does anyone have a problem with that?
12: No.
9: I mean,
12: and if you do, we need to check your hard drive, you weirdo.
8: So for only office. One person voted yes. It was a Republican out of San Diego.
14: California has
8: Lord.
14: A three tiered sex offender registration system. Tier one is up to 10 years on the list. Tier two is 20 years, and tier three is for life. The chairman of the Senate Elections Committee, Democratic State Senator,
12: I could never live out there.
14: Nope. Scott Wiener was worried.
12: Hold on, Scott, who? Scott Wiener. Listen.
14: Democratic State Senator Scott Wiener was worried about casting a wide net and would only pass this bill.
12: You should worry about castration, not casting of the wild net. Let's cut these people's, you know, genitalia off.
14: If it only applied to sex offenders in Tier 3, the lawmaker who wrote...
12: So, hold on. You could be sentenced to up to 20 years on a sexual offender list, and that's level 1 and 2, 10 mm-hmm. years for 1, 2 years for 20, level 2, and you're going to be able to be on the school board. Or be the state senator or the mayor or
14: this bill. Assemblymember Esmeralda Soria refused to take that amendment, and the bill died in essentially a tie vote. Here's what Soria had to say after.
15: Extremely disappointed, and I feel like I'm still trying to process what we just, you know, saw come out of Senate Elections Committee. But I think the fight still continues. You know, I made a promise to my community that we would try to make sure that what happened earlier in this year when Mr. Rene Campos decided to announce that he was going to run for office.
12: So this woman, this lovely Democrat, she actually was trying to push the bill.
8: Yes.
12: She happens to be one of the clear-thinking ones. Leave it for the woman Asian to be the clear thinker.
15: A registered sex offender, that we wouldn't see that type of things happening in our community. And so we'll continue, you know, this fight here in Sacramento to make sure.
12: To make sure that the people that run for office are not, you know, sexual
9: convicted
12: offenders.
9: Convicted child predators.
12: Yeah.
9: That's what we're talking about.
12: And if
9: convicted
12: been,
9: child
12: and
9: predators.
12: And here's the deal, you know, one to 20 years is okay.
8: Yeah, but Jay, they're saying they're trying to protect the people that might have fallen in the Romeo and Juliet kind
12: of situation.
8: All right,
12: then take each individual case.
9: Sexually minor attracted adults.
12: So, hold on.
9: Call them pedophiles.
12: Lummy, here's the deal. That represents about maybe 5% of the total people convicted of said crime.
8: Yes.
12: And so that's enough for you to be able to individually take these particular crimes, analyze them through a different lens. And if it was 21-year-old guy on spring break hooked up with a 17-year-old chick who had a fake ID in a bar, and, you know, which is technically illegal, but yep. under the Romeo Juliet, you know, law, so to speak. You know, I think you can be up to 24 years old. You can be 24 years old. I think that's the oldest that you can be on the Romeo and Juliet. And it's not uncommon for a guy that's a senior in college to be at a spring break event, and you have a, you know, senior in high school that's got a, you know, illegal ID, and you're at a nightclub on spring break. You hook up with her. It's all consensual until her little friends the next morning say, "Oh my God, you hooked up with him? You little slut." And then she starts getting, you know, I gave out some ass remorse, and she calls the cops and says, "I was raped." Yeah. It was all consensual. He was 23. She was 17 with a fake ID. That's the pure definition of Romeo and Juliet. And that guy's life is ruined unless he can get a Romeo and Juliet gimmick. And all too often, guys don't. So for those that have been convicted of those deals, I think you can carve out those. And say, okay, if you guys want to run for office, you can, because you're under the Romeo and Juliet kicker. Meanwhile, the rest of you 95%, you know, sickos, sorry. Not happening.
9: This
12: right?
9: is just consistent with the whole Clancy thing.
12: Yeah.
9: Let's not care about the children who were preyed against. Let's care about the pedophile. And let's not call him a pedophile. Let's call him a minor attracted adult. And let's give him the same benefits that we'd give anyone who's normal. And let's not vilify people that touch children. Convicted pedophiles in Florida, we shame them.
12: Hold on.
9: Have a list of people. If you're a John, there's a list for you. If you're a pedophile, there's a list for you. So that's where you belong.
12: California ruled as such, potentially let child molesters ought to become government officials, but not in Florida. We found out that Palm Beach County Clerk Michael Caruso was just most recently was part of a child trafficking, child porn, some kind of deal. The governor stepped in immediately, stripped all of his powers away, and I think they hauled him away to jail. That's in Palm Beach County. I'll do it next.
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6: So, California, they potentially might let you be, in a major political office if you are a sexual, registered sexual offender up to 20 years. Not in Florida.
7: County Clerk of Courts has been arrested, as you
6: mentioned. So, this is the Palm Beach County Clerk of Courts. This is the guy that runs, like, the clerk of the court, all
8: citations.
6: Yeah, you run the courthouse. He's the clerk of all records to do with anything legal or civil or liens or just everything.
8: Serious position.
6: Yeah, very, very, very powerful.
8: Mm-hmm.
6: Very serious.
7: Mentioned that all according to Florida Attorney General James Uthmeyer, and saying that that arrest was only possible due to substantial assistance from the Florida Department of Law Enforcement, even adding in the statement that saying being in the position of public trust provides no shield from accountability. Just a short time ago, we've been able to obtain his mugshot. Let's show you who we're talking about here. Mike Caruso, 67-year-old Caruso of Riviera Beach, was...
6: So listen, this is what he did.
7: Immediately suspended from office by Governor Ron DeSantis, the governor saying he is prohibited from performing any official act or function and prohibited from receiving any pay. The exact charges include 5 felony counts of kidnapping, 2 counts of lewd and lascivious molestation, luring or enticing a child, and child abuse involving mental injury.
6: I think he went on vacation with like some family members and did like some bad stuff to the cousins or something.
7: Now, we've obtained the arrest warrant for Caruso that states a relative of his under the age of 12 years old.
6: On a cruise. They were on a cruise. They're on a family cruise, yes.
7: Revealed that Caruso engaged in sexual activity with him on 2 separate occasions. Once around the time of Thanksgiving in 2024, and another time during a family cruise in August of 2020.
6: So he molested some family members in Thanksgiving, and then they went on a family cruise and he touched them again.
7: 25.
8: And that makes me so damn angry.
6: Yeah.
8: These kind of people, man. But you know what? We need them on our school board.
6: Yeah, put them on the school board. Yeah,
8: that'd be
6: absolutely
8: awesome.
6: And then finally, I Chicago's like our top 5, or very much a lot of our audience comes from Chicago.
9: It is our top 5.
6: It's one of our top 5 cities.
9: Yes.
6: New York and Chicago. Tampa.
9: New York number 3.
6: Yeah. So, man, you guys cannot put this monster back in office. Chicago's mayor, Brandon Johnson, ended months of speculation that he's going for 4 more years.
10: Are you all ready for 4 more years?
6: Are you all ready for only immigrants to have any type of say-so in the city of Chicago? And they're allowed to kill people, and I am going to safeguard them from ICE, and basically I hate white people?
10: Here, Chicago! Are you all ready to make sure that Chicago stays on the path to be the safest, most affordable,
6: most murderous
10: city in America? Are you with me, Chicago?
8: Affordable.
10: To be the safest, most affordable big city in America. Are you with me, Chicago?
6: Yeah, we are. But unfortunately, that's not going to be anything that you can get done, buddy.
10: Chicago stays on the path to be the safest, most affordable big city in America. Are you with me, Chicago?
6: I'd vote for Caleb Williams. Right?
9: Yeah.
6: Please.
9: Anyone else?
6: Man, I was going to play this, but I don't have time, and it might just be too much. This dad who's having a custody dispute in family law. I feel for Gina and the people that have to deal family law, Jay. You know, it
8: sounds like he was having a psychotic episode.
6: He was, and thank God I think he offed himself. But he, at one point, has the kid, the 7-year-old kid, that's in the background, and he keeps saying, you're going to heaven today. He's going to kill her. And you're going to go to heaven today. And she says, Daddy, I don't want to go to heaven. I'm not ready to go to heaven, please. And he's on the phone with 911, and he's like, threatening to do really bad things. And you can hear her in the background saying, Daddy, please, I don't want to go to heaven. Daddy, please. And I'll play it tomorrow, but I'm going to play it for you privately, because I want to make sure that this is a news story that you know, was broadcast, I just want to make sure that it's not too much and we could potentially get a strike or something for it. A community standard strike, because it's pretty bad.
8: Oof.
6: But she, by the way, here's the good thing. He didn't harm her.
8: Mm-hmm.
6: He harmed himself. The great police, there was great police work and negotiation that happened, and she was okay. So I think you could maybe play it under the fact that that's what happened. I don't know, let me, I probably need to play it for you privately.
9: Yeah.
6: And don't be afraid to tell me no. Like, you know, like the way Jay sometimes tells Dan, no. You know, like it's uncomfortable, you don't want to say it, but you got to, you know, for in fear of doing more damage. Me and Dan are somewhat alike. We both sometimes get unhinged and don't want, and our handlers and loved ones won't tell us no. You know, so please let me, you and Macho Man, form your best. I'm going to play it for you privately.
8: It's, okay.
6: It's so sad. Oh, like, I'm glad that the guy ate lead and did himself in, because what you just, and she's never going to be able to recover from that.
8: That's
6: poor, like, you know, you just, you
8: that's the truth, Bubba. Yeah, she saw her father threaten to kill her and then blow his head off in front of her.
6: Yes.
8: Not a good day.
6: No. Poor. I mean, my Lord. So let me, I'm going to play it for you privately, all right?
9: All right, thank you, Ashley.
6: Jay, thank you for coming in today, my friend.
8: My pleasure.
6: It's refreshing to get you. Sorry about the little dust-up with your brother, my
8: Lord. No worries, it's just another day in my life.
6: Just another moment with your great brother, right?
8: I love him.

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1: Because they're trying to ruin this guy's life. 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

0: 15th, halfway out of September. And 2026, I think I saw locally that this is the latest in the history, like, I don't know, in the last however many zillion years, that we've not had any hurricane come up through the Gulf, and like any real hurricane, the last longest date was like September 11th in like 2003 or something, 2003 or, but this is the latest that we've ever gone before we've even had one.
1: Yeah, usually, I love those Africans.
0: Is it the Sierra like dust?
2: Yeah, the dust.
0: It's
1: two things.
0: Does it keep the dust? Dan, you probably know.
1: It's two things. It's the Sierra dust and it's La El Nino. And between the two of them, they have all the storms in the Pacific. And everything in the Atlantic has been quelled.
0: By the way, semi-autoglass Travis last night, late night, overnight, Willie, 230.
2: Woo.
0: And not to be confused with Jason Traegler at 300 last night. I think those are just people getting the last minute Willies.
2: Sure, as
0: Ashley sharpens her pencil. And at midnight tonight, it's too late. So get it in. There's a few people that are just a little bit away. I'd hate to see you get shut out. Also, for those that are attending BARP, get a hold of Ashley or Merch Crick or Lummy or whatever. We got a $139 room rate for the host hotel.
1: Damn, that's cheap.
0: And it's usually about $225.
1: Wow.
0: So we're saving about $90 and we're going to have a shuttle to and from the facility. And I think it's the Holiday Inn Express, and let me
2: The Hyatt.
0: The Hyatt.
2: It's no Ramada. It's no snakes.
0: No,
2: in the
0: it's
2: room.
0: Not. It's and it's right, like literally you have probably 30 to 40 different restaurant and bar options within a mile and a half, 2 miles.
2: Yeah, plus you got a whole mall.
0: Yeah, it's really going to be great. The Host Hotel this year, we want everybody to stay at the Host Hotel. I might be getting a room from there as well, so I can kind of be part of the mix.
1: The late night mix, everyone's running around the halls.
0: Hard telling.
1: Drinking. We've never stinking. Really.
0: So at the end of the day, Lummy, it's going to be Thursday at the Covington Farm Barn. Friday, Bubba 199, we're going to do from here.
2: Okay.
0: Because technically, and I know that's going to really save Macho Man a lot of pain, and the fact that, you know, I don't know. Yes, we probably have the ability to go remote on camera and, you know, him piping his music in, but I think it's going to be absolutely like we're almost having to move our entire production over there, you know, and so being on camp, listen, this is where everything's wired up. So what I'm going to do, Lummy, is I'm going to have my buddy from, you know, Brian Bernhardt from Coastal Tents come and set a tent up in the backyard. And, you know, it'll just, you know, all be there.
2: You going to do the back or the front?
0: No, front. We're going to need for parking, quite frankly.
2: Actually, yes, yeah, true, very true.
0: Right?
2: Yes.
0: So front will be for parking, and then we'll have everybody come around the side over by the containers and come in that way. And I'm going to lock the house. Nobody can go in the house. And then everybody, you know, boom. I think that's what we do. Listen, please don't leave your corn cobs laying around. I'm going to probably actually send Bella over to like my mom or to Vicente's or my like. I'm going to put Bella up, like in like some like probably with Vicente, Erica's son. Just have her spend the night there. Because we have to do a complete sweep of the area because she'll find, thank God, like you said yesterday, Dan, Pity's dog almost died from a corn cob.
1: No, did die.
0: Oh, did die.
1: Did die.
0: He did die.
1: He died.
0: Well, she ate a corn cob and she's passing it now. And I think the remnants are all gone now. Thank God she was able to puke up the larger portion of the corn cob. And because, like you said, Pity you know, who is equivalent to Jay. That's Jay's Larry Plummer, isn't it, Petty?
1: Sure is.
0: Yeah.
1: Since like first grade.
0: Now, has Petty been with the firm even when...
1: No.
0: Okay, just since the new firm?
1: Yes.
0: Okay. He wasn't like an Adams Diaco, and he wasn't an old school Petty.
1: His family had a Mayflower moving franchise in St. Pete
0: that
1: they
0: really?
1: Ran for, you know, decades.
0: Oh.
1: And then they sold it, and then he ended up working with Jay.
0: Yeah, fantastic. Mm. So then Saturday, Thursday and Saturday will be at the Covington Farm Barn. Friday will be here. I know a lot of people are like, oh, you know, these people are going to find out where you live. Listen, people, they've already doxed me where I live and all. I mean, please. You know, so it is what it is. I'm in a wooded 8-acre lot with a log cabin. And
1: your neighbors have guns, too.
0: And my neighbor's got more guns than me, and he's got a 16 and a 14-year-old that it's pretty handy what to steal. He's got himself a little makeshift shooting range, and they're always blowing off guns over there.
1: Yeah, so don't roll up on us.
0: Yeah, because my neighbor might get you.
1: Exactly.
0: My boy Mike, and don't forget about Harold. Harold will roll up on you on his Lark and blast you right in the back.
2: And we got great surveillance from GPZ.
0: Oh, yeah. GPZ's got this place wired. I'm going to tell you that right now. So anyway, Lummy, today is the last day to qualify for BARP. I'm in the final phases of submitting my proposed. Dan, we're going to go with 45 millimeters.
1: Can you show it to me?
0: I can show you the working. I'm still working on it. I'm still making some changes to the face, but yes, I can show you what I'm working on, and it's going to be, I think, 180 grams, which is
1: 5 ounces.
0: 180. Well, you're the only person that can do.
1: Ounces.
0: For $100 million, I couldn't tell you how many ounces 180 grams.
1: Six
0: were.
1: Ounces, 30 grams an ounce, roughly.
2: Yeah. 6 ounces.
0: That's a pretty heavy watch.
1: That's a very heavy watch.
0: So it's going to be 45 millimeter face and 180 grams with a sweeping second hand, and it's gonna, well, I'll show you, Dan, what I'm working on. The other thing,
1: and then you can put something like Bubba Army royalty on the face. How are you gonna like denote it as the common, you know, commemorative watch?
0: Well, I'm gonna put Bubba Army, of course, Bubba Army, but then royalty will be on the back in a real fancy cursive writing, and then your box will have royalty on it. And I'm seeing if I can get royalty on the actual dial. So, you know, I'm
1: at the 6 o'clock.
0: Yeah, something like that. Mm. Mm-hmm. And so, again, I'm going to have to show you what I'm roughing in. Speaking of merchandise, Lummy, I've picked out the fragrance for Bubba Army Alpha 27. It's going to be similar to the Savage, the current men's cologne Savage. It's going to be close to that. It's going to be an all-new redesigned bottle. I think it's a black bottle with kind of a crown as the opening. I mean, as the lid.
2: Dr. Dan hasn't smelled it, I don't believe.
0: No. I took it. Yeah, I took
2: no.
0: it. Well, you know, Merch Crick, if you're listening, if you could bring it into Macho's area. Not, I don't want you coming into the studio. Just take it into Macho's area. That test.

0: be as liberal with it as you were Volume 26. Volume 26 was a little lighter, and you could put a little more on. Volume 27 is a little heavier, so you might, like, maybe two squirts max, because it'll stick with you. So anyway, that being said, Lummy, we have about, I think we have like literally 27, anywhere between 25 and 30 bottles left of Alpha 26. We really parred up. Merch Creek did a great job on how many we would sell in a fiscal year. We parred it clear to the fact that we have 27 of these left. So I think they're regularly $49. I slashed them to $19.99 for the 25 people that either want to buy another bottle or never got one to begin with. Get them now because they're only $19.99. Usually, I think, are they $39 or $49?
1: I thought they were $39.
0: Maybe they're $39. So now they're $20 off for the remaining, and there's only, they'll probably sell out today. There's not that many of them left, and I'm just blowing them out because I think the new Bubba Army Alpha 27s are probably only 60 days away.
2: So that was my next question. 60 days for the release?
0: 60. Yeah, probably trying to get
2: just it. Just in time for Christmas.
0: Just trying to get it right in time for Christmas. Also, the Lasker shirts are reordered. The hockey jerseys, I think the majority of them are sold out. It looks like all we have are medium, large, and extra large. Everything else is pretty much sold out. And I know that extra large, there's like six of them. Did you see those, Dan, how nice they turned out?
2: Yeah, they're gorgeous. Oh, they're really cool.
0: Oh,
2: looking.
0: My God.
2: Really cool.
0: Buck's wife had one on with no bra.
1: Oh, wow.
0: At Bubba 199. And boy, she was letting them really, they were really looking nice.
2: Can I ask you a question?
0: Yeah.
2: Why didn't you go with the blue instead of the red?
0: What do you mean?
2: Just because, you know, locals would like it for Lightning.
0: Yeah, you're probably right on that, bud. You're probably right on that. You're probably right on that.
2: Yeah. Maybe the next version will have a blue?
0: Yeah. Yeah, that gives me room to do another one next year, you know? Like,
2: that's gorgeous. I mean, it's a really cool looking jersey.
0: Oh, did you ever feel it?
2: No.
0: Maybe Merch Kirk can bring one of those in.
2: Does it look like a real one?
0: Oh, my God, Dan. It is all custom embroidered. All of this is none. There's no patch. All of these are like NFL type in stitched lettering. They really turned out good. So Bubba Army merch, Bubba Army shop, Bubba Army store, and the new volume, Alpha Volume 27 should be out in 60 days. We got it finally narrowed in. I picked out the bottle last night and here we go. Also, Lummy, I got a call. From Matt Cox, he's kind of my consultant with regards to our Deadly Intentions franchise with Pete Rossini, and he's like, "Oh my God, I got to be honest with you." And usually, when Matt gets a hold of me, it's something of a constructive criticism. And listen, he does it. You know, he's got a 1.1 or 1.2 million followers on his YouTube. I think he's over a million on his Facebook. He probably has 3 million total, maybe more. Social media followers makes, I think, over six figures a month just on his YouTube franchise, his true crime thing that he's niched out and done quite well with. So he's the one that handed me Pete Rossini, because Pete's still on federal probation and Pete can't, necessarily work with Matt. So he handed me Pete to start this Deadly Intentions franchise. It's going well. He's like, "Oh my God, you got, one of yours has..." I think the one about the first cartel, Lummy, is now almost at 100,000 views.
1: Yeah.
0: I mean, that's unbelievable. And then the one we released last Thursday is at 21,000. So he was like, "Man, you guys are doing, you're killing it on views. You just got to get your subscriptions up." I'm like, "Okay, so push your subscriptions." So please, within the YouTube world, Go and subscribe to our Deadly Intentions podcast. It's at Deadly Intentions Show, or it's within our little world, the at Bubba, the Bubba Army YouTube channel. There's it's a collabo. Scroll down a little bit. It's right there. Please subscribe if you could, please. We need to get those numbers up, but it's doing really well for a brand new podcast. It's doing quite well. And thank you to all Bubba Army that it gets released, 10 o'clock every Thursday?
1: Yes, it does, right after the show.
0: 10 o'clock every Thursday, courtesy of Gary and this new dude from...

0: New York are working it, named Bobby. And it's very much a group effort. Lummy, you and Macho Man, thank you guys for all that you're doing for Deadly Intentions. I know it's a lot of extra work, but it's really, I mean, it's making money. We're already monetized. We're making a little bit of money. The one cartel podcast probably going to hit over 100,000 views. Like, that's really good. 100,000 views on YouTube? Not a lot of people can do that.
1: No.
0: With a brand new deal. Dan, in all of the years that you worked in the emergency room in New Orleans and various other, you know, you being a doctor rolling around, have you ever had to treat anybody that's been hit by lightning?
2: Yes, because it burns, and plastic surgeons do burns.
0: So
2: yeah,
0: how catastrophic is it, and does it matter, like, is there different types of hit, like a direct hit compared to a hit that kind of you're close by? Like, what's the ins and outs of getting hit by lightning?
2: Oh, yeah. I mean, if you get hit directly, it can split you, literally, like, split you down the middle.
0: Like it does, like it does an oak tree.
2: Yeah. I mean, it blows you apart. And the devastating injuries, and there's significant burns, and the people end up in the hospital. The ones that get really directly hit end up in the hospital for weeks or months. And it affects your brain.
0: I was getting ready to say, can it short circuit you?
2: Oh, it definitely short circuits you. There have been a couple golfers that got hit by lightning over the years, and they completely changed their personality.
0: Like,
2: to become assholes.
0: I mean, well, maybe we can get you hit by personality, and you'd be the nicest guy in the world.
2: Exactly. That would be
0: the cure. Can you imagine? Because Dan, Lummy, it's not uncommon. Now, listen, Dan would even agree. It's not uncommon for Dan to come in here on Monday having battled some type of personal injury, right?
1: Yes.
0: Whether it's running into a trailer, whether it's, you know,
1: slipping out his office,
0: cutting his hand.
2: Breaking
0: his wrist. Like, there's just it's not uncommon.
2: Because do stuff over
0: right.
2: the weekend.
0: Dan, yeah. You know, not lethargic like me. He actually's out riding bikes, you know, throwing the baseball, you know, whatever.
2: So this is something more than just a strained thumb.
0: So can you imagine if Dan got hit by lightning on Saturday and he walks in, he'd be like, hey, everybody, this is Dr. Dan Diaco, and I'm really in a good mood right now, and I really don't have much bad to say about anybody, and I really, really, I Brian Babyface is my friend, and I'm getting ready to go to lunch with him this week. My God, life's great. I love everything. Kamala Harris, go, go, go.
2: As if my testicles got blown off.
0: This happened, I think, in Winter Garden, and these two people were under an umbrella. Now, Dan, is your, like, okay, much like your car, or like if something was to get hit by lightning that was involved, like, for instance, our track, because we have 8 big light towers that are 90 feet tall, we get probably anywhere between 4 to 6 lightning strikes a year.
2: Are they all grounded? The towers?
0: Yes, those are.
2: Those, because they should be.
0: And so, but here's
2: the deal.
0: Because
2: they're like lightning rods.
0: But here's the deal. It'll hit the fence or something and go up this. Now, all of our speakers are wired to the main amp in the control room. Joe Dirt and I, after we're done racing on a Saturday night or whenever we're racing up there, when we turn the PA off, we have to unplug it from the wall, and then we have to disconnect the speaker wire because we've had lightning go through the speaker wire back into the amp and blow the amp up.
2: Oh, that definitely happens. You know, when houses get hit by lightning, the appliances go sometimes over the next couple days or weeks.
0: Yeah, like your microwave stops working, your dishwasher stops working. So I'm saying, like, is your body kind of like the brain is your motherboard, and if you get hit by lightning, it could, you know, mess up your motherboard?
2: Absolutely. And, you know, your body is filled with electrical activity. I mean, that's, your whole body works by, you know, electrons moving back and forth. And so when you get hit by lightning, that whole system is overloaded, and brains are affected permanently from lightning injuries.
3: Nice. Stay right there so FD can see where they need to go.
0: Now there was a man and a woman, and they were like walking on like a pedestrian, you know, like a trail, and they had an umbrella, and it hit their umbrella and knocked them right on down.
3: Okay.
0: Woman, well, I love Lummy, the nice, the woman who's got the Aldi bag. Yes. That's a nice touch. They have to blur out. Now, there is no blood or anything like that, but for some reason, I guess maybe for identification purposes or something like that.
2: I think his face was bleeding. I think he got like hit in the face by it.
0: Okay.
2: Or it jumped from the umbrella to his face. You know, umbrellas are horrible. Golf clubs and umbrellas are two things you don't want to have when there's a lightning storm.
0: Yeah, I'm thinking.
2: They always tell you that. You know what I mean? Like, stay away from the golf club. Stay away from the umbrella. Now, don't go under a big tree.
0: If the umbrella was had a plastic tip at the top, would that make a difference?
2: Probably.
0: Then a metal tip?
2: Probably.
0: Okay.
2: But you just become your own little lightning rod.
4: They were struck by lightning. Their umbrella was struck by lightning, and then they were both flat on their face.
5: Okay, stay right there, buddy. Stay right there, buddy.
6: Can you hear me, ma'am?
5: Can you hear me, sir?
4: She's not.
5: Can you talk? Okay, okay. Okay.
0: So this guy's dumb now. Maybe we can hit you with lightning and it make
1: I'll be like Dr. Dan.
0: You'll be like walking
2: exactly.
0: in. Like, I'm just telling you right now that 180 grams is 6 ounces. I'm just like, you know, all of a sudden you're pulling stats like that out of your dumb ass.
1: That's
0: you know what
1: right.
0: I'm saying?
1: Coming to Lummy, doctor,
0: what happened
1: lawyer?
0: To you? Well, I got hit by lightning and I think it reworked me into being smart.
1: I can use 180.
4: Okay.
5: Just stay right here. Fire department's coming. Just keep talking to me. Keep talking to me.
0: So, Dan, I mean, is it sometimes fatal?
2: Oh, yeah. It can absolutely kill you. A lot of times it does.
0: Like, if it hits you. Like, I mean, you look at an oak tree or a big tree that gets hit by lightning, sometimes it'll split that thing right down the middle. And, human bodies aren't as strong as wood, right?
2: Nope.
0: And so,
2: it's also when a tree gets hit by lightning, you know, it may, like, survive that lightning strike that day, but it'll die over the next 2 years.
0: Yeah,
2: that happened to one of our trees. We had a massive oak tree across the street from my house on the side yard of Bella's.
0: Yeah.
2: And it got hit by lightning, and a year and a half later, it was dead.
0: And have you ever, I mean, I hate to be some kind of Johnny Penny Pincher here, but do you know how much it costs to take out? It's like $5,000. It's like $3,000 to $5,000 for the tree company to come in and take out a tree.
1: That's especially an oak tree, and make sure you got to get a correct permit.
2: Right, exactly. Yeah, no, we did, and it was a massive oak tree. It cost thousands.
0: You can't do anything at your place without not getting a permit because you guys are right out there for everybody to look at you.
2: Tattletale.
0: Yeah.
2: I got three trees right now that the guy that helps me with my dog. Said, hey, these trees look like they're overrun by vines. And I went to them, and there's like all these vines. The tree that I thought was blooming was just weed. And so I have three oaks, I think, are just dead.
0: So you got to call like Average Joe or some landscaping place, or you're going to have a tree removal?
2: Yeah, we got a tree guy.
0: To remove them?
2: Yeah, they're going to be removed. And then you got to grind the stumps and stuff.
0: Yeah, you got to do all that.
2: That's a big deal.
0: And then inevitably, if you're going to do it right, you got to like grind the stump so it's below the ground level and then like throw in some sod to see if it'll, you know, if it'll take and grow and so that you don't have a big volcanic hole right in your lawn,
1: did
0: right?
1: Did you already have your arborist come out, the city, the approved city arborist?
2: That happened for our last dead tree, yeah. But they do have to come out and inspect
1: every
2: it.
1: Every single tree.
2: Yeah.
0: What?
1: Yeah, then there's the city of Tampa is not the nicest people. And
0: so the city of Tampa's got this job called the arborist, and they come out, and if your tree gets hit by lightning, you got to take it down or whatever. They got to come in and do what? Give you a permit? And
1: yeah, they have to make sure that the tree is actually dead, and that Dr. Dan, if your tree is not really dead, she may say no.
0: Yeah, watch.
2: No, they should definitely say no. They're complete Nazis when it comes to trees. It's for two reasons. Number one is they have this weird affinity of protecting these oak trees because they like the canopies.
1: Except if you're a big time, if you're a big business, then they don't care.
2: Right, exactly. Yeah. It's irrelevant then.
1: Yeah.
2: But the problem with those oak trees over the street is every time there's an oak tree over the street, there's also a pothole. The oak trees breed potholes, and so
0: the roots will come up and dislodge the pavement, right?
2: And the dripping from the tree onto the street.
0: Right.
2: You know, that constant water drip.
0: And that tree doesn't get any direct sunlight, so it's always wet.
2: Right.
0: I'm sorry, that one spot.
2: Right.
0: It's almost like mold mitigation in your house or something like that.
2: It just rots the streets there. And everything is protected except fruit trees in Florida, in Tampa. Like every palm, everything. I mean, they're all protected. Yeah, the only way to plant a tree that you know you can dig up in 2 years is for like an apple or an orange tree or something like that.
1: It's a racket.
2: It really is.
0: So let me, I'm assuming.
2: $16,000 fines.
1: Mm-hmm.
0: What?
2: Oh, yeah.
0: So I mean, if you, depending on how big
1: it is, one tree. It could be 20,000.
2: One tree, Bubba, could be $15,000, $20,000
0: for fun. Like, okay, if you were to take a tree out without their approval, their arborist, saying, yes, this is a dead tree, and I give you a permit to take it out. Let's say you didn't do that. They can fine you up to $16,000 a tree.
1: No, they go up to 20.
2: Yeah, and it's, it has to do with the diameter of the root, of the trunk.
1: Yes.
0: Man,
2: such dicks about it.
0: And then
2: there was one time though. Remember when Hurricane Charlie and all those other hurricanes hit, like in 04, 05?
0: Yeah, 07, I think.
2: I think it was earlier than that, but either way,
0: 05. I might, you know, I think you might have been right. I think it was 05.
6: Yeah, 04 or 05.
2: There was like a 3 week period where Tampa said no permits needed because there's so many trees down for just from hurricane after hurricane after hurricane. They just said, okay, go for it. And in that little window, man, I knocked down 3 or 4 trees.
0: You went crazy?
2: Oh, yeah. Everybody did. There was like your one chance to, like, you know, improve your yard and make it more buildable.
0: So, and then finally on the medical tip, is I didn't know measles could kill you.
2: Oh, yeah.
0: I didn't know measles could kill you. A woman from Pennsylvania gets measles and dies. And so I'm going to have Dan navigate us through, like, and they're like, she's unvaccinated. And so, like, I guess it's not cool to be unvaccinated by some stuff, and it is, you know, obviously Dan never recommended the COVID vaccine, but
2: any mRNA vaccine is dangerous. Folks, stay away from those vaccines.
0: So what's an mRNA, like, give me an example of an mRNA vaccine that you would tell people to stay away from.
2: The COVID vaccine, and now they're incorporating it into the new flu shot. And so mRNA, DNA.
0: Dan, they're trying to, what they're doing is they got all this COVID juice left that they can't put into single shot syringes. So they're just going to mix it with the current flu juice and get rid of it that way, right?
2: Exactly.
0: I mean, I know I'm probably very primitive about how my description is.
2: Not
0: but
2: that primitive.
0: I mean, so they got the flu juice.
2: They got a couple of million gallons of it. Like, just put a couple drops in each flu shot.
0: No, let's put like, if a flu shot is like, let's say, you know, 1 cc, which I think that's probably a little excessive, but let's say it's 0.5 of, you know, it's, you know, 5 mls, right, Dan? Like, what would be a standard flu shot?
2: It's like 1 cc.
0: Okay,
2: it's
0: so
2: like 1 cc.
0: Let's put like 20. Let's put like 20% of that COVID juice and back off the other, you know, whatever.
2: Yeah, the other flu strains from Australia that aren't going to hit us and kill us.
0: And then let's put the COVID juice in there. We can get rid of the COVID juice, and we'll put it into the flu juice.
7: The 40-year-old woman from...
0: 40. Ooh. 40.
7: ...year-old woman from Pennsylvania has died from complications after getting measles.
0: Isn't measles a lot like chicken pox?
2: Yeah, it's spots on your face.
7: Officials say the woman lived in Jefferson County. That's about a 3-hour drive from Buffalo. The Jefferson County coroner says the woman...
0: Now, is that measles underneath a microscope?
2: Looks like it. It's electron not that microscope.
0: Is it... Are they? Will it show up purple like that?
2: No, it's a scanning electron microscope that's been colorized to make it look like pretty.
0: Like giving contrast or something like that?
7: Vaccinated. She is the third person in Pennsylvania to die in connection with measles this year. Two babies died in Lancaster County last
0: month. How does
2: Lancaster's
0: like,
2: Amish.
0: How does, like, basically a glorified rash, how does that kill you?
2: It's a virus. It becomes a systemic viremia, and you can go into, you know, multi-system.
0: A systemic viremia. I'm just telling you, right? For those scoring at home, it turns into a systemic viremia.
7: As of Friday, Pennsylvania had 676 confirmed cases of measles, with 124 people hospitalized.
0: It's those damn Amish that aren't getting vaccinated for nothing.
7: The CDC says getting the MMR vaccine is the best way to prevent getting measles.
0: So, Dan, if we were to go through, like, vaccines that the average adult needs to have rolling around society, hopefully we were all vaccinated when we were kids, you know, for the various, you know, but, like, you know, you obviously were huge on twoandtalking.com, which means to space out your kids' vaccinations, never more than one a day, and, you know, like, and it's and you prefer to start the vaccination process when they're 2 years old and or talking. And so, like, one thing, you know, at the hospital, Lummy is the most recent person to have had a child.
6: Yes.
0: You know, he, I think you probably have the youngest child in our roster, if you will. And so Lummy, actually, when little Walker came out, they were trying to just load him up full of the vaxes. And Lummy, well, Ashley, she was like saying, we're not vaccinating a brand new baby that's 1 day old for hepatitis.
1: Yeah.
0: Kid's not going to be sharing needles or having anal sex until he's at least 10, and so we're not gonna vax him with that or nothing. So Dan, like, with regards to what is really needed, what would you suggest? Like, measles, probably, definitely polio. Like, or do they even do polio anymore?
2: Not really. I mean, some of these diseases have been, you know, eradicated from Earth, but they do like that MMR shot. They like the chickenpox shot.
0: And I'm not asking what they like. I'm asking what you like. Like, what would you, if you had a brand new baby and through the course of when it was time to properly vaccinate your kid with correct spacing and what have you, what are the must-haves?
2: Well, the problem is that you're going to get a lot of resistance from schools if you don't get
0: But your kid at two doesn't. You can start the process at two. He's not in school yet.
2: No, but the vaccines, I think, that have been, you know, around for a long time and are very safe include the measles, the mumps, the rubella, the tetanus, diphtheria, pertussis, DTaP or Tdap, the chickenpox vaccine. For some reason, schools go crazy if you don't get that. It's a pretty benign vaccine. The argument to give a hepatitis B shot to an infant is really weak. And they did a study years ago with chimpanzees, and if the chimpanzee was at all premature, the vaccine screwed up his brain. So when we throw all these vaccines on these, you know, just fragile little babies, it affects them, and we act like it's just a shot. But, you know, you stack them, you give them to them when they're too young or when they're sick, and then all of a sudden you have a big problem.
0: Well, you start getting more percentages of autism. Mm-hmm. You start getting, mm-hmm. you know, it's just especially, you know, like the HPV and the hepatitis.
2: That's stupid. Like, the HPV is stupid. That vaccine is not going to help anybody do anything. Keep your legs closed. That's going to help you not get genital warts better than that vaccine, which only covers like 30% of the viruses that cause genital warts or cervical dysplasia. So I'm not a big fan of that shot.
0: And period. I think hepatitis, like, altogether,
2: no, stupid,
0: period.
2: Stupid. I think the hepatitis B shot should be given to kids when they're like 10, not when they're 10 hours old.
0: Yeah.
2: That's stupid. It's stupid.
0: You should have a website, not 10 hours, not 10 days, 10 years.
2: Yeah.
0: So you give your kid the Hep B shot at 10 years of age.
2: Right. So that second window for that is around 10, 11. That one makes sense. You know, and there's some like pneumococcal pneumonias and some things that children get and babies get, because, you know, meningitis can be a really devastating disease. And so you don't want your kid to get meningitis. And there's an argument sometimes to give kids that are going into college an extra meningitis vaccine that's prevalent in colleges, because you're suddenly, you know, you got a kid that's living with, you know, 80 other kids on the same floor. So things can spread.
0: Boom, that's as far as I can go, Lummy, without getting a copyright, Willie. Denver at the Chiefs last night on ESPN Monday Night Football. And guess who was sitting in Taylor Swift's box? Well, Travis Kelce's box. I'm sorry. Travis Kelce and his lovely wife, Taylor.
1: Mm.
0: Their box. Guess who was sitting in their box last night? And it was on Monday Night Football, and I'm going to cover it next. Tom Cruise.
1: Oh, boy.
0: Now, we're speculating. Tom Cruise is the number one celebrity recruiter of other celebrities for one particular thing. I'm going to go ahead and say it. I might be dead by noon today. Scientology. Tom Cruise is the celebrity, him and John Travolta, used to be Kirstie Alley, but she took a lick. But, like, you know, the two most probably popular, well-known, mega A-list celebrities would be Tom Cruise and John Travolta. And I think they're, you know,
2: yes.
0: I think they're always, like, you know, always hustling that Scientology gimmick.
2: Well, she's got good money to donate.
0: Oh, she's got, just, yeah. She's wrong. You know what? I don't know who's worth more, her or Tom Cruise.
2: He's done well.
0: Hey, Alexa, who's worth more, Tom Cruise or Taylor Swift?
6: From CheatSheet.com, Cruise is worth $350 million more.
1: Wow.
0: Wow.
2: Phew. He's, surprise, surprise, surprise.
0: So anyway, we're going to get into that.
1: Well, my thing saying that's wrong, because it says Tom Cruise is worth $600 million and Taylor Swift's worth $2
2: billion. She's a billionaire.
0: Yeah, he's... He's I think
2: maybe 3 years ago he had that much more money.
0: I think old girl's 3 years old. We'll get into that. And Lummy, I cringe when I say this because I'm going to catch a bunch of crap, but I have some news with regards to our new app, and it's really good news.
1: All right,
0: really, really good news.
2: I just want to know what happened to Tom Cruise's lips.
0: Well, I mean, that's not necessarily probably the best shot of him. We'll dissect his lips and potentially what he is saying and or doing. And the Taylor. And now, did she take his last name? Is she Taylor Kelsey Swift? Is she Taylor Swift Kelsey? Or is she just, Taylor Swift?
1: I believe she's just Taylor Swift.
0: Yeah.
8: Bubba, you're hot.
9: Yes, Bubba-isms are the best thing in the world, man.
8: It's fun. It's so much fun.
9: Bubba the Love Sponge. 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
0: We went down to the Wawa and got us a couple roller dogs and a couple of natty lights. Went back to my trailer and I woke up in the morning and realized it was a man. And then I beat him up.
1: How do you?
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0: No.
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0: Friday, September 18th.
15: I'm glad it's
0: me. The Bubba the Love Sponge show based in the Clem compound just north of Tampa. Well, I mean, every time I pull into this, I'm not trying to brag or nothing, but every time I pull into this place, I'm like, man, you know, I got a pretty cool setup.
1: You do?
0: You know, you can't see the place from the road. There's woods in the front, woods in the back. You know, I can have the goats. I'm literally kind of like in the city or, you know, like where, like just down the road is everything you could want. And as far as oil changes, grocery stores, banks, fast foods, car washes, you know, anything you can.
15: Oh, you're big time now.
0: No, but
15: you,
0: I'm saying
15: you are doing oil changes somewhere else.
0: No, I'm not. I'm just saying everything is down there. And then, you know, but yet you still got your little swath of woods. So it's every time I pulled in yesterday, I forget where I went, but I was coming back. I'm like, this is kind of cool. It's kind of like pulling into the Batcave. And I mean, I'm super blessed to have been able to find this place. And I know that you and Ashley currently are kind of trying to get out of the, you know, cookie cutter suburban yes. home deal where everybody knows your business and your backyard's the next guy's backyard, and the only thing that's really separating it is a vinyl fence or wood fence, courtesy of Austin Wolf. But like, I know you guys are kind of looking for this type of setup, are you not?
1: 100%. Every time I pull into this, I'm like, man, I wish I had this out here,
0: man. I mean, you know, I even got more privacy than you do. I mean, you're at the end of the street, but you got neighbors. Yeah,
15: I got neighbors, but. I can't see any neighbors. My neighbor across is 5 acres away, and the one that left me is 3 acres around the lake. But I got a barn. Her barn is over in that corner, but she don't ever use it. But the only house that I can see from my house is my rental.
0: So anyway, I'm so lucky, and I'm so happy, and I'm so fortunate. Right out of the box, I don't know if it's. I saw something on PayPal today just a minute ago. Let me. It's Seth Wiley.
15: All right.
0: It's Seth Wiley, my friend. Stand by here. Hold on. For Seth Wiley. Thank you, my friend. How's everything going for you guys? I know Lasker is happy because I've been talking to Eric from Les of Wesley Chapel. It's within the area and geographically where actually Lummy, Gene, and I all live, within 15 minutes of each other?
15: I can make it here at 19.
0: Yeah.
1: It's like a big triangle.
0: So
15: yeah,
0: that being said, if you know you're in this and you want to buy a steel chainsaw or you want to buy more importantly a Skag zero turn or a Skag push mower or a Jackal or a Windstorm or whatever the hell you would need Skag wise, our official dealer is Les of Wesley Chapel right off of 54. Now, the guy who owns it's name's Eric. He also owns the Bradenton location. In the Clearwater location. So he's a big-time dealer for Skag. When I talked to Randy and Maria, they're like, if you could take care of Eric, he's one of our best dealers in the Tampa Bay area. So I've kind of befriended Eric, the owner of Les of Wesley Chapel. He does all my maintenance on my Skags, you know, all that. So Lasker's looking for a Skag. And in particular...
15: Skag, man.
0: You don't have it. You bought it.
15: Right.
0: What I'm trying to get at is I think I put the deal together and saved you some money.
15: Yes, you did.
0: And so Lasker's like, I need a Skag. And so Lasker, I think he just did a video a couple of weeks ago of his zero turn mower.
15: Chasing my dogs.
0: And here's the deal. Like your zero turn mower, it could make it 5-6 more years if you baby it, change the oil, change the hydraulic stuff, you know, keep up on it.
15: But I'm a company man.
0: But it's getting a little old.
15: Sponsored by Skag. I gotta have a Skag.
0: So
15: I can't be running around a Kubota.
0: I can't be running around with some Kubota that's 8 years old. So anyway, make a long story short, Robert is the general manager who runs I don't know if he runs all three franchises or he's just the Wesley Chapel guy, but he's the general manager, main dude down at Wesley Chapel, Les of Wesley Chapel. The owner, Eric, put Gene and Robert together. Robert got the paperwork, gave Gene a pretty significant Bubba Army discount. And I'm proud to announce that Gene, now Robert, Gene, he's so customer friendly that I never even heard of this. Gene's like, hey, Robert, tell me what day to come pick up my Skag. Well, first of all, they didn't have a Patriot that Gene wanted. So they ordered it. That's kind of cool.
15: Oh, nice.
0: So they went and ordered it. I think their main distributor, the main Skag place is in Orlando. It's called
15: That's where it come from.
0: Florida Outdoor. That's where Skag ships them all. And then Florida Outdoor distributes them to like Mike's Lawnmower and Les of Wesley Chapel. So they, Robert orders Gene's Blackout Patriot. Badass, by the way. And so I tell Lasker, hey, when you take delivery of your Skag, let me know.
15: Yeah, we'll meet up.
0: I'll meet up down there. I'll run some tape. You know, it's Lasker. He's part of the Skag family. Robert's bringing it right to Gene's house.
1: Look at that, Gene.
0: Yeah. Robert's bringing it right to Gene's house.
15: And he told me, he says, hey, man. Want me to just bring it to your house? And I'm going like, what? He goes, yeah, I'll just deliver it. That way I can sit down with you and you can be comfortable in the chair, right around in your yard and test it out a little bit.
0: So Gene, today Gene comes in, he brings me my little string cheese, my little nanner, and my little beef jerky. It's kind of our little thing.
15: We can't hang out.
0: We really can't because you know it's like almost showtime. Like, you know, we got like, when you roll in here, we got like, me and Lummy are scrambling to make sure we get the right
15: clip. No, I'm talking about later on today, like we thought we were going to do.
0: Yeah. So anyway, here it is. This is what Lasker's getting.
15: Boom!
0: The zero turn rider.
15: Whoop.
0: And I think you're getting the...
15: I think I'm going to pull that roll bar off and No, powder coated.
0: Oh, yeah. Okay, yeah.
15: Black.
0: Yeah, but I kind of like the contrast, too, a little bit. But I can see where if you put it, you know, you did it black.
15: Yeah.
0: I mean, you know, if a guy owned a Patriot and he also didn't own, you know, a multi-million-dollar powder coating company, I can see where just the average guy maybe not want to pull it off. But when you own, you know, the Bay Area's largest powder coating deal and you want everything to be badass.
15: Well, a guy walked up and said, hey, man, my Patriot don't have that rack bar. I'm saying, yeah, that's the Lasker edition.
0: I'm trying to think. Okay, so if we're looking at this, I'm trying to think what else you...
1: Can you put rims on it? Like wheels?
0: I like the blackout kit better.
1: I know, but Gene, you know, he gets blackout...
15: I'm a chrome guy.
0: So anyway, here's what I think Gene got. I think he got the 61H23FX, which is the 61 Kawasaki FX series, 23 horsepower. Woo, gee, look at that price.
15: Yeah.
0: I mean, listen, Skags are a little more.
15: They're a bit more.
0: But
15: I'm going to tell you something. You, man.
0: They're a little bit more.
15: I'm not an expert on mowers. I had a Toro most of my life because I thought Toro was the best until I realized that, you know, Kubota was better than that. So I got one of them. And now I've seen a Skag completely way better. Well, I mean, just the Heim joints and the bolts that they use on that mower are better than mine.
0: Well, here's the thing about Skag. They are a little bit thicker and more rugged, like their decks.
15: Their decks are better.
0: Their decks are like a couple mils thicker than the average one, which means you won't blow your deck out, especially in Florida having so much sand. But the other thing is that they're really, by having to get them worked on standards, they're real easy to work on. And they're real simple, but real, real, real rugged and very industrial.
15: Yeah, they're really industrial.
0: Yeah. So, like I was watching some YouTube video, and it was like going through Gravely versus Toro versus Bad Boy versus Skag versus Kubota. You know, all John Deere, Cub Cadet.
15: Bad Boys are ugly.
0: So, they were like, you know, a lot of these zero-turn mowers own like, I forget, the drive system's like a hydrostatic drive system, and they all of these companies buy their transmissions from a particular manufacturer. Well, that manufacturer makes cheap ones, and then he makes the really, really, really beefy and it's my understanding that I think Skag has independent transmissions, meaning one doesn't run both wheels. Each individual wheel has its own transmission. That's one, and it's like it comes off of like four bolts, Gene. If you'd ever have to get a rebuild, or like if you put, you know,
15: I read a little bit about it.
0: You read like if you put like 1500,
15: it's a lot easier to fix.
0: 1500, 2000, you know,
15: if something happens.
0: Yeah, I mean, I've had my Skag for 3 years, and I don't even have. I think have 490 hours on it. Like, you know, if you're not Aaron from Average Joe that has 5 0 turns going 10 hours a day because you own a large industrial, a landscaping deal. But you're just the weekend warrior that's got a Patriot, or in my case, I got the badass Turf Tiger 2, and you mow your lawn, what, maybe once a week?
1: Yeah.
0: Yeah. Well, you're not going to put but about 35, 40 hours a year on that thing. And so if you take it and get it maintenance, do your maintenance oil changes. Every year about November, go and take your mower up to Les. Gene, every like November, take your mower up to Les and just say, hey, guys, go through it. Check the belts, pulleys, greasers, take it down. Tell me when to come pick it up. Might cost you $250-$300,
1: yep.
0: But you will never have a broken belt. You'll never have a seized up pulley. You'll never have a broken down transmission. It's just all about keeping it up. And especially when you got something as nice as Skag. I mean, they're so nice. Like I still, after every time I mow, I blow it off first, then I rinse it off. Then I take a little Dawn dish soap and squirt it all over the deck, and then by hand just kind of wash it all in. Then I'll rinse it. Then I'll take my blower, dry it, and then I'll take some Luke.
15: Who does that for you?
0: I do.
1: He does it himself.
0: I do it myself. Lumby's seen it.
1: Yeah.
0: And then, Gene, I'll take some of that Lucas spray mist, and I'll just mist the deck. you know, and then like the fender flares and stuff like that, just to keep a little coat of, you know, protection on it. Then I'll take some WD-40 and I'll squirt all the Heim joints and squirt the, you know, the zero turn levers that you bring, you know, out to the side.
15: Yeah.
0: The brake pedal, the deck. I take good care of mine, man.
15: Sounds like it.
0: Well, when you got something like a Skag, man, you got to take care of it. Lummy, I got to tell you, Bobby and Gary and you and Macho Man and everybody that works on the Deadly Intentions podcast, we're really getting some good traction.
1: Actually, yeah, we had yesterday at 10:30, 2,300 views. We got a lot of overnight views that happened with that.
0: And the series that dropped yesterday with me and Pete Rossini, Inside Mexican's Modern Cartel Era, Sinaloa, Los... Do you ever know that Pete can just... Because Pete's Hispanic, Brazilian, Hispanic, and Italian. So when he starts talking all these Mexican words like Sinaloa...
1: Sinaloa is
0: He has like that rolling tongue. You know, Gene, how Mexicans and...
15: Oh, yeah, they roll out.
0: They can...
1: Territory in Mexico.
15: But he can throw Brazilian, Spanish, and Mexican out in the same sentence, and we don't know that he's saying
0: that. But Brazilians, the native tongue of Brazil is Portuguese.
1: Yes.
0: Did you know that? No, of course you didn't.
15: Of course
0: you're in
15: not.
0: First grade.
1: I was going to say.
15: What happened? So, I don't even know what a Portuguese is.
0: No, Portugal. Oh. Gene, do you know what Portugal is?
15: Where it's at?
0: Well, do you know that it's a country?
15: Nope.
0: All right. Do you know what peninsula took up? Like it's
15: hell no.
0: Portugal is the western side of a particular country. You don't even know, do you?
15: No, England?
0: Yeah, sure. We'll go with it. So anyway, let me, at Deadly Intentions Show is me and Pete Rossini's podcast. We got some great growth. We got one video. Well, how many videos we got? So we got the Gilgo Beach 1, Golden State Killer 2, Inside America's Most Elusive, Israel Keys 3, Bigger Than Chapo 4, which is the one that we're at 107,000 views on. Bigger Than on Iran 5. Miscalculated China 6. No One Is Safe from Richard Ramirez 7. Inside the North American Drug Trade, the 400 year 8. So we have 9.
1: Yes.
0: The one that dropped yesterday was Inside Mexico's Modern Cartel Era, Sinaloa, Los Zetas, and the Cartel Wars. And we're already at, 5,000 views-ish?
1: Yeah, pretty much.
0: Yeah. So thank you. And Gene, you said your wife loves all that true
15: crime. Oh, yeah, she's seen every one of them.
0: True crime stuff, does she not?
15: Yep.
0: Yeah. So anyway, man, go to Deadly Intentions. Deadly Intentions
15: show. She said
0: you're
15: doing a great job shutting up.
0: I'm doing a better job.
15: She said you are.
0: I am. I'm... And
15: she didn't see nothing wrong with you, how you spoke in the beginning, though, either. Because I asked her, I said, tell me, is he talking there? Is he butting to the guy? And she goes, no. He does a good, you do a good job. And
0: well, I'm getting better.
15: I said, he says he doesn't.
0: I think from this point forward, Lummy, this is like, everyone now, like my first 6, I was kind of Johnny Butter in her. Because, listen, doing podcasting... As a host,
15: It's not radio.
0: It's slower.
15: Either is Bubba 199.
0: Well, Bubba 199 is like you just did 6 rails of cocaine.
15: I'm gonna do that next time.
0: No, Gene,
1: don't take a chance.
15: Right on the table. I mean, might as well.
0: Gene, you can't. What if it's laced full of fentanyl?
15: No, see, that's a bummer. You know, I can't even do a bump anymore because I don't want to die.
0: Yeah.
1: Yeah. Well,
0: did you used to bump up every once in a while?
15: Yeah, old people have to stay going.
0: Well, no,
15: I don't bump.
0: I don't bump.
15: If you wanted to stay up at night and party?
0: Yeah, I really don't want to do that.
1: What party are you doing?
0: Yeah, what party? Who wants to stay up and go? Like, how old are you there, bud?
15: Well, you know, you go to the clubhouse and everybody's cranked up. Music's going. People talking. People drinking.
0: Just hit a little key bump.
15: Do a little key bump. You're right
0: now,
15: with
0: it. Will a little key bump... Like, will that get you going a little bit?
15: For hours.
0: What?
15: Gene for an hour and a half, at least. 2 hours.
0: What's that, Macho Man?
16: Gene would have a great time at EDC.
0: Oh, no.
1: I just know. No, that's the place that we do not need Gene.
0: We do not need Gene at Edie. Yeah. First of all, where
15: you hang out there,
0: where Gene Macho goes. Man. Hold on. Gene,
15: I'll go with you.
0: Gene doesn't.
1: I just don't want to go.
0: But you think Sarah is going to let you go.
15: With Macho Man? Yeah.
0: By yourself. No, but it's a 3-day festival, Gene.
15: Oh, really?
0: Yeah.
15: I can't go 3 days.
1: With half naked chicks and guys.
15: I'm too old, Macho Man, for 3 days.
0: And you got to take your shirt off.
1: We got all the gimmicks.
0: You got to take your shirt.
15: Okay, well, the gimmicks will get me going.
0: Gene.
15: I'm in.
0: You have to take your shirt off and wear it.
15: You're on gimmicks, man. You feel skinny. You look skinny. You know you're skinny even though you're fat.
0: And so, but you don't even care if people look at you because you're fat.
15: Hell no, you don't care.
0: Because in your mind, you think you're skinny.
15: Yeah,
0: right? So you're like, even though you're presenting to the world as fat, and your little coked up head.
15: But in your mind at that moment, you're good.
0: You're good. So, yeah, Gene, I don't think you'd last 30 minutes at an EDM concert, to be honest with you. Oh, I can't go any further. I just can't. Although, I don't think Thursday night. They're both on ESPN, do they not?
1: No, that was on Amazon Prime.
0: Oh, so
1: was with Curb Street and Al Michaels.
0: How's that trio?
1: I like Al Michaels and Curb Street. So I mean,
0: I like Al. I like Al Michaels. And Herb, I think Herb Street's good too. So I can't quite necessarily remember the last time I watched a Thursday night game. But the Lions in Buffalo at Buffalo's new facility.
1: Average Joe, $100 on the stud fund.
15: What kind of fund?
0: I'm telling you, Aaron. I know you don't, but you got to switch your fleet over to Skag. I wish I could maybe get Aaron in touch with Robert from Les, and get in work him some deals. I'd like to get, I'd love for Aaron to be having an all Skag crew.
1: Yeah, because I think Average Joe, his guy that is in Newport Richie, doesn't do Skag, so it's hard for him to get that.
15: To get to work on.
0: Thursday night football. I don't know what theme they use. Do they have a theme? I mean, I don't know that any football contest on any other network other than AB. Now, is this theme strictly owned by ABC and the Monday night football franchise?
1: I think it's whoever gets that Monday night. That Monday night theme.
0: Well, I wonder if they have to license it to the person that owns it and originally wrote it. Hey, Alexa, who originally wrote the Monday Night Football theme? This bitch
16: is going to kill me. Monday Night Football theme by TV Sounds Unlimited was written by Johnny Pearson.
0: Hey, Alexa, how much royalties does Johnny Pearson get from the Monday Night Football theme?
16: I'm not quite sure how to help you with that.
0: What's his name, Johnny Pearson?
1: Yeah, Johnny Pearson.
15: What's he worth?
0: Can you imagine, Gene, one of the most iconic themes before a sporting event probably ever? Now, obviously, you had the Olympics, but that's not used but every 4 years. This is used
15: every week. Twice a week sometimes. Yeah, that's the real one.
0: Well,
15: that's when the dudes are coming.
0: Hey, Alexa, who wrote the Olympic theme?
16: The Olympic theme was recorded by Paul Brooks.
15: He's the man.
0: Hey, Alexa, how much has Paul Brooks made off the Olympic theme?
16: From IMDb.com. The 54-year-old rapper also worked with NBC at the 2024 Paris Summer Olympics, where he was rumored to have been paid $500,000 per day, plus expenses, of the organization's coverage of the event.
0: Yeah, I think we got the wrong person.
1: Johnny Pearson died.
0: Okay,
1: in 2011. It's on his clothes, though.
0: His kid probably gets the money, that.
1: But it's on his clothes on how much it is, but he wrote it in 1970.
0: 1970, that was the original Monday Night Football, I think, with Howard Cosell, Dandy Don Meredith.
15: What was before this one?
0: What do you mean?
15: Before that's music right there.
0: They just didn't really, football. Back in the 70s, football didn't have a premier matchup. They didn't even have Monday Night Football. All the games were played on Sunday. Oh. So somebody got a hair up their ass and go, hey, let's do a primetime game Monday night for all the degenerate dads so we can get them.
15: Degenerates.
0: So we can suck all the men of America back into football for another night. Otherwise, we only have them for one day on Sunday. But if we get another, if we have a real sexy, high-produced matchup on Monday Night Football, then that sucks. That sucks, you know, the P1 of football back into another night of advertising, which means is another night, another night of programming, which is another night of them being able to make money and sell advertising to Ford and Chevy and everything, every other red line.
15: You think they make more money on a Monday night than a Sunday?
0: Yes, absolutely.
15: Wow.
0: So then let me help me out with the path. Then Monday night, then NFL got even more stingier, and they're like, hey, we can put on a Sunday night game. You know, Sunday yes. doesn't have to be, Sunday doesn't just have to be.
15: And a Thursday night game.
0: Yeah. So then they put a Sunday night game on that starts at 8, because most games, they had two times for Sunday football, 1 and 4. So, boom. But the 4 o'clock, they get done about 7:30. So they're like, hey, let's have another show, another marquee matchup on Sunday night. So the NFL went from Sundays, 1 and 4, to Sunday, then Monday, Monday Night Football. That started in 1970. Then they broke it down to Sunday, 1 and 4, Monday night. Now let's go Sunday night. And they went to Sunday night. Then they're like, well, hell, let's do one on Thursdays and give that to like Netflix or Amazon Prime or something where the average guy can't even get it unless he's a subscriber. And then, let me know, is the Wednesday night thing, is that just...
1: That was just a couple,
0: that was just for the first week?
1: Which I feel like it's a test, so...
0: Yes.
1: It's going to come.
0: So, Gene, right now we got Thursdays, which was last night,
15: yeah.
0: Bills 41, Lions 31. I just said Bills 41, Lions 31.
15: Okay.
0: And you asked me who won.
15: I just thought there was someone on the kind of stats.
0: Well, forget, ladies and gentlemen, today...
15: Hey, what's your favorite
0: today?
15: Favorite thing that ever happened on the football
0: today?
15: Like Kelly Corsell.
0: Today, Gene takes his first test of first grade.
15: Yay. Really?
0: Yeah, you're in first grade, buddy. You flunked out of second grade. What was your question? What was my favorite thing?
15: You remember Howard Cosell yelling that out?
0: This is Howard Cosell.
15: Remember when he said, "Look at that dude run,"
0: yeah,
15: but he just used another word.
0: Stop. Yes. Yes.
15: But he said it, not me.
1: I sent you the theme. I'm probably going to copyright, but the theme for Thursday night.
0: I'm sure they now
15: have. Got his own music?
1: Yeah, they all
0: I'm
1: have
0: sure they.
1: Music.
0: I'm sure they all get. Yeah, like, okay, so I'm sure Sunday night's got a theme. Well, you know, we know Monday night's got a theme.
1: Yes.
0: And so, they, you know, you got to have a theme for all these different nights of pro football. Let's see what. Is this the Thursday night theme?
1: Yes.
0: But I'm. Am I gonna get a copy?
15: Probably. Well, who is that? The Johnny Cash guy that sang the song.
0: Yeah, I heard.
1: Shaboozy.
0: I'm not even interested in playing it.
15: What's his name?
0: Stupid.
1: Well, this is Shaboozy.
0: Yeah, whatever. Shaboozy, my shmamoozy. 31-41, Buffalo Bills over the Lions.
1: Bills just dominated.
0: I heard the Lions don't look that good.
1: Well, I think they're starting to feel the loss of Ben Johnson. I know it's 2 years now, but it looks like they...
0: You mean their defensive coordinator that went to Chicago?
1: Yeah, the offensive coordinator.
0: They went to Chicago?
1: Yes, sir.
0: Yeah. Probably. So yesterday I got down this YouTube hole of oil. And it was I don't know how I was like maybe 4 o'clock I'm on my computer, my laptop in the house, and I on the algorithm suggested panel it says oil wars, find out what the best oil is, and they had like a Castrol, a Redline, you know, a Lube Tech.
15: What'd they end up with?
0: And Amazon makes its own a Mobile One. I think maybe a Pennzoil and whatever. Get Redline oil.
15: Really?
1: Right.
0: Redline oil. And the one they were testing was just the regular synthetic.
15: They're kind of the newest guy out, though, right?
0: No, they've been around for a long time. But here's the deal. so in this oil war, I think they had eight different brands of oil, and Redline, and Gene, you know, Redline comes in two different types. It comes in just a standard synthetic. Then it comes into the, then has raced actually a whole power sports race division.
15: Yeah.
0: I mean, if I were.
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0: 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I used to have a promo code, I thought.
1: You did? Yeah, Bubba.
0: I gotta ask my guy Kevin if I still got a promo code on redlineoil.com. And if not, I'm going to get one. Been with them for, God. That's what you run in your sprint cars, ain't it?
15: That's all I run.
0: Yeah. What do you run? Probably the 40, straight 40 or probably the straight 50 weight.
15: No, if I run the straight 50 weight, it's right in the middle of summer.
0: Yeah, yeah, no. Like, but like, if you were to run it in the earlier months, I'd run a straight four. Like when I was doing Tyler's modified motor, the 800 horsepower steel block, Robert Delgado motor, I ran 40 weight until April, and then after April, I ran 50 weight.
15: Yeah,
0: and then then about October, you flip back over to 40 weight.
15: But I think that the oil has gotten so damn good that I'm all the way down to the 2050 now.
0: Really?
15: Yeah, really light. Because it's
0: lighter.
15: It's lighter.
0: Right, because you got the 20, you got quicker, the 20 aspect
15: yeah,
0: of it.
15: So, you know, we push the car, we only idle around a couple of laps, and then we get on the throttle. So all the metal is not really up to substantial heat range right. So with the 2050, it clings to the metal quicker than the 40 or the 50 because it's heavy.
0: Redlineoil.com, my friends. Lots of stuff to handle today, including... you know, Gene's first attempt to
15: How the hell did I get
0: first
15: from five
0: attempt
15: to, one?
0: to get out of first grade? He's been now demoted. He started in fifth, lost three tests in a row, went to fourth.
15: You would think a dumbass would warm up or practice and try to fix that. I leave out of here and it don't even faze me. I'm into work mode.
0: Yeah, well, I mean, you know, your work doesn't depend on what type of education you have.
15: That's true.
0: You own a powder coating shop. You've trained all of your workers how to do it. You know, you're pretty much just the ambassador that's going up and talking to the clients.
15: Yeah, I work hard, bro.
0: To the clients. And so I know you do. I know you work hard. But, you know, you can have the education of a first grader and still be able to
15: push your rack and hang stuff.
0: Be able to be a multimillionaire such as you, my friend. So today, then he lost three tests in a row in fourth grade and got demoted to third. And then he was in third grade doing pretty, and he got caught cheating, which immediately put him to second. And then he blew them.
1: He actually did pretty good in third grade.
0: He did?
1: Yeah. Well, I mean, I'm looking at his, he was 9-11, 10-11, and then he cheated.
0: Yeah. But second grade, what was he like?
1: 11-7, 7-11, 9-11, 4-11.
0: Yeah. Well, Gene, we're gonna try to get you. We're gonna try. I think.
15: No, wait a second. Don't make like you help me.
0: Oh, I
15: don't
0: do.
15: Make like you're.
1: He picks out the questions.
15: That's a great guy that
0: Gene,
15: helps out the people in school.
0: Gene, I skip questions that, like, I don't know or that I would miss or that, like, you know, there are some hard questions. There were some hard questions in second grade, and I, you know, withheld those for you. And then I'd go back and read the questions, and you're like, oh, yeah, I wouldn't have known that. So I don't try. Chuck and Leslie on the PayPal. Thank you so much, Chuck and Leslie. See you, Barb.
1: Gene, you should be thanking him.
0: Yeah, I try
15: to. Listen, Lummy, you start on Monday kissing ass all the way to the end of Friday? Can't you just stop a little bit sometimes?
0: No.
15: You're back here with the morons. You sit right next to me. You're nobody.
17: The voice of reason has spoken. The Love Sponge. More Bubba the Love Sponge after this.

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0: think that I, by the way, go to Bubba Army Merch, Bubba Army Store, BubbaArmyShop.com, and we're blowing out the 18 bottles, 26 bottles of, we did really well. Erica, she parred up exactly in a fiscal year how many colognes we would sell within like 50. And so we had 50, we were doing the inventory on Sunday. We had like 51, 49, 48 bottles left. And there, I think there were $39 or $49. I'm like, let's just slash them to like $19.99, blow out these however many are left. I don't think there's that many left. Bubba Army Shop, Bubba Army Merch, Bubba Army Store, because I've already ordered and paid for the new volume 27, and of which, Lasker, I know that you've seen the new Bubba Army logo. Well, it's not going to be the replacement Bubba Army logo, but we're going to do a one-off, a new Bubba Army logo shirt. And Gene, maybe we should start navigating to that, because, you know, the old Bubba Army deal is, maybe it's, you know, it was designed and developed.
1: What are you talking about?
0: Okay, the original Bubba Army logo.
1: Don't play with that.
0: No, well, that's from 94.
1: And?
0: Okay, all right.
1: Some of us are from 94.
0: Okay.
1: Leave it alone.
2: Well, sent you another one.
1: You going to change the Chevrolet emblem now? It was from 1935. Still the same emblem.
2: Oh.
1: How about the Ford Oval? Same emblem. 1936.
0: Now, Lemmy, that would be a way to incorporate the old logo while making it a little bit newer looking. Gene, would you go with that?
1: You can run some new ones with some one-off shirts, you know.
2: I made sure to put that art in there.
1: That's all cool.
0: Get that artwork to Erica.
2: Okay.
0: Because I might offer that as well.
2: You like how I put the registered trademark on?
0: I do.
1: Look at that bottle.
0: Thank you so much. So, Gene, I've developed... This is what Bubba Army Alpha Volume 27 is going to be like when it
1: That's
0: comes.
1: That's going to look cool in my bathroom.
0: And I know that you hadn't seen
1: my bottle's almost empty.
0: I know you hadn't seen this.
1: No way.
0: But tell me that's not going to sell.
1: That's going to sell.
0: And it's got it's.
1: I'm going to laugh at you every time I look at that.
0: It's kind of modeled after Sauvage.
1: It's modeled after your ass.
0: And it's got a king. Like top to it,
1: King's helmet,
0: and the reason why we are blowing all out the volume 26s is because the volume 27s are coming soon. Now, I got three items coming: the volume 27 Alpha, which I just showed you a picture of.
1: Yep,
0: the brand new Bubba Army T-shirt, limited run, and the Lasker reorders that. The Lasker reorders will be here probably next week.
1: What, he sent them all three at the same time?
0: Well, no, I'm not doing any of that. I was going to try to hold them all so that people that wanted to buy all three only had to pay one shipping price.
1: Right.
0: But the bottom line is I can't, like, I probably won't get the cologne till like maybe the first or second week of November. And I can't hold onto the T-shirts that long.
1: Now, a lot of people complain.
0: So I'm just going to have to sell them. As we get them in, I'll put them up. Sorry, I was trying to save you a little bit on shipping. But I don't know that I'm going to be able to. So the brand new Bubba Army logo, that's not going to be long term, but it's a one-off. That's coming. The Lasker, how about that? Reorder. It will be here in a month. I'm sorry, in a week.
2: Oh, not good.
0: In a week, I got about 18 bottles of Alpha 26

0: F that you can buy for half price, and the new volume 27s will be here hopefully the first week of November, all of which Bub Army store, Bub Army shop, Bub Army shop, merch and store.com. 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And Lasker, you know, to your credit, probably the fastest selling shirt
1: ever.
0: Well, I don't know about ever, but certainly, certainly in modern day history. Yeah, absolutely. Modern day history. I saw this and I had to make sure it wasn't AI. And I think it's not AI. It looks to be not. I ran it through my AI machine. I said, is this AI? And it said, here's the thing. When you're trying to determine if something's AI or not,
1: AI,
0: you run it through AI. And then AI tells you whether it's AI or not. How messed up is that?
1: That's kind of messed up.
0: So I ran this through AI, my AI, and it said it looks like it is to be a posting from this particular person, American Papa Bear. And it looks to be, you know, real. So this video, this fiddler crab, or you know the crabs that you see in the ocean. Lemmy, what kind of, is this a fiddler? You're a fish.
2: It's hard to see, but it looks like a.
0: So hold on.
1: A blue crab.
0: Like a blue crab.
2: It's closer. It might be a rock crab too.
0: All right, but it's a crab certainly be in the Gulf of Mexico or Gulf of America, right?
2: Well, yeah.
0: And I think these type of crabs, don't you catch them and you tear off one of its claws?
2: No, that's stone crabs.
0: Okay.
2: Those are a lighter color.
0: So these you just...
1: Way different.
0: These you just completely take them and then...
1: Drop them in boiling water. The meat, they turn color.
0: Isn't the meat kind of on top of their head, that area, or the belly?
2: Pop the top off. A little bit in the claw.
1: Yeah, a little bit, barely. Chinese, but you just like, pop the head off.
0: Well,
2: Chinese like the roe.
0: So these... Yeah. These crabs are very, you can see them on, if you walk the beach here in Tampa or whatever, you can see them on the beach and they're scurrying back to the water and what have you. And they got these two little pinchers. Well, this crab, somebody must have left like a broken knife on the beach somewhere, fell out of it.
1: He had it in his hand.
0: And this crab picked up the knife and now uses it as part of his claw. Look at this.
3: Are you kidding me right now?
0: So he's got the broken, you know, half of a knife in one of his claws that he's holding, and he's able to use that.
3: Oh, Summer, where the heck did you find a crab with a freaking shank? Dude. What the hell?
0: Lemmy, that crab could take a swipe.
1: His arm would break off doing that, though.
0: No, not really. I mean, because he's pinching it. He's pinching.
2: Yeah, he's pinching
1: but
2: it.
1: All the weight is hanging on.
0: His
2: claw's pretty heavy.
0: Yeah, and a blade that
1: but
0: size.
1: But it's not at the knuckle.
3: Summer, I don't recommend messing with this. This is a gangster-ass crab.
0: It is.
4: Look, Florida's not even trying to hide it anymore.
0: We are so white trash down here that even our crabs have knives.
1: Right, so everybody go home.
4: A land crab walks onto the path.
0: Even we are so white trash that even our crabs have knives. Think about it.
4: Patio packing a shank like it just got out of county. And the dog's standing there like, this is fine. That's not wildlife. That's a parolee with pinchers. Only in Florida does
0: it. I don't even know what Bella would do with that thing. She'd probably end up getting her nose pinched because she'd come in her nose in it.
4: Wildlife show.
0: Or sliced, right?
2: Or sliced, I was going to say, yeah.
4: Up armed, and the homeowner's first instinct is to pick it up by the big claw like he's about to give it a lecture. Quick dad energy check. You see a crustacean holding a blade, and your first words are, Summer, I don't recommend messing with this. Absolutely correct.
0: I've heard enough of your monologue there, buddy.
1: I'm not believing it.
0: No, I'm telling you. So, it looks like Lindsay Clancy's husband is going to do 60 Minutes this Sunday, and the lone wow. and the lone juror that everybody's been doxing. I think the guy's been described as an African American Jamaican or something like that, and a lot of people, including myself, look up to this guy for digging his heels in and saying no.
1: So does the Clancy dude believe in him too?
0: Oh, I'm assuming.
1: Okay.
0: So now the juror, the lone juror, he's not spoken yet. The first time we hear from him is going to be on Noah. I don't know, Lemmy, that he has any scheduled interviews. I know.
2: I think everything's going through his attorney now.
0: And by the way, he just lawyered up. He just lawyered up.
1: You mean that lawyer connected with him?
0: What do you mean?
1: You need a lawyer, bro. You need a lawyer, bro.
0: Yeah. So anyway, Lindsey Clancy's trial holdout juror lawyers up. The lone holdout juror in the Lindsey Clancy murder has hired a lawyer for a friend of Noah Wells. It's okay. Edward Andrew Plazak announced he's now representing the juror whose identity has been sealed by the court following intense public backlash over the mistrial. So this attorney went on X and said, I can now confirm that I'm representing the courageous and heroic lone holdout juror in the Lindsey Clancy trial. He is an American hero and a champion of justice. Please pray for him and help us protect him. This American hero and champion of justice loves the United States of America. And so I would say I can only imagine the smartest thing he could have ever done is not gone like everybody else as part of this trial have gone and made contact to the media and said their little piece and probably made their little $5,000 or $10,000 for being, you know, given the local, I guess, NBC 10 out of Boston an exclusive and all the other various interviews. These other jurors, the 11 that wanted to let the bitch go by reason of insanity, they've all done their, you know, I think every one of them for the most part has been interviewed in some way, shape, or form. And the lone holdout, the African-American gentleman that everybody on the jury is mad at and all these woke-ass liberal people in Massachusetts are mad at.
1: Why? Why can they be mad at him for this? It's got nothing to do with them.
0: They're doxing him and saying that potentially he didn't fill out the juror questionnaire. Correctly. But here's the thing, Lummy. I'm thinking now that he did fill it out correctly. Otherwise, it would have already been a thing.
2: Oh, yeah. The other lawyer would have come out.
0: So, you know that now the public and the news media probably will never be privy to that juror questionnaire, where within that questionnaire it asks, have you ever been arrested? Is there any current, you know, stuff against you? You know, blah, blah, blah. And this African-American lone juror, who's really the only true hero to be able to stand up to these 11 woke-ass liberal people that wanted to let this woman go, and he's a hero. He really is, because most of America, you know, believes what he believes, and a lot of lesser, you know, people that aren't nearly as strong internally, the intestinal fortitude that you had, a lot of people would have caved, and you didn't cave. And so, in my opinion, your history of what you've done, we all have a checkered past, every one of us, whether we've been caught or not is yet to be determined, but indeed we all have done things that we're not necessarily proud of. Some of us have been caught. Yes, I got caught. Been on trial 4 times. And other things we have not been caught on. But that, none of us are perfect. We've all done shady stuff. This guy's been arrested before, but they dropped the charges. His little nephew or nephew said that he whipped his ass one time. And he's currently behind on rent. That's it. That's most of America. Most of America has had some scrape up with the law and might be and at one time during their illustrious life, they've been late on rent. Back in college, I was 1 or 2 months late on rent back in the day. And the landlord, his name was Garrett. He was a real big dude. He's like, Bub, I'm telling you, this was back in like 86, 87. And I owed him like $350 for like 2 months. And he finally told me, he was the nicest guy, though. Carrie Gray was my roommate. We lived off of Oak Street in Terre Haute. And it was a complete dive. And my rent was like $350 a month. But I got behind 2 months. And he came in and he said, listen, I like you and Carrie. I'm sorry you guys are late on your rent. But if you guys don't pay your rent, or at least try to pay your rent, I'm going to turn the heat off. And this isn't the dead of winter.
2: Oh, jeez.
0: So, yeah, we somehow scratched it together. But, I mean, this lone juror there's an eviction notice a current eviction notice in place, which, by the way, none of us should know any of this stuff. Like, me knowing this is because, you know, Channel 10 out of Boston vetted this guy and did a big expose on how much of a piece of crap this lone juror is. And I feel that that should be wrong. If you're going to, that's going to deter people for fulfilling your civic duty of being a juror. Like if you've done something in your past and you're like, man, I don't want to be a juror for in fear of them being able to dig up my past and use against me. I'm sorry. But realistically, that's your civic duty and you need to do that. And people that do go on juries, they are to be commended. But you certainly don't do it to be doxxed and to ruin your life based on your... Hold on. You're not on trial. The bad guy or the bad woman that you're putting... She's on trial. Why? I'm just here to try to give an objective opinion as one of 12 people as to what happened. I'm not on trial. Yeah. Well, that's what they've done here. They flipped the script here because, God forbid, all the woke little house bitches of Boston and Plymouth, Massachusetts, man, and that whole New England crazy-ass woke-wake world want to now completely overlook that she fundamentally killed her kids. And in killing her kids, she strategically killed them. And you can't strategically kill somebody without premeditation. Meaning you have to think, okay, got to kill the oldest first because he can run and go get help. Then I'm going to kill the middle one, but I have to kill the middle one in a different part of the basement so he doesn't see his older brother that I offed. And then the toddler who's 8 months, I mean, it's in a crib. It can't run away. I can unalive it anywhere.
1: Unalive it.
0: And, let's not forget that I'm also going to take a phone call from my husband who needs clarification on the errand that you had him run so he doesn't, you know, pick up the wrong thing. So in between unaliving your oldest and your second, you took a phone call from your husband and directed him to what you needed at CVS. Oh, let's not forget that you were of sound mind enough to send him on a 15-minute errand so that you could do your killing. So that's all premeditate. Like, you know, you just didn't... Listen, spontaneously killing somebody is like you're driving down your truck on your car in your car and some guy, you know, gets into your lane and you have to kind of swerve over. You roll his window down. You roll your window down to flip him off and he has a gun pointed right at you. So you pull over. He pulls over. He's got his gun out. You grab your gun and you shoot him first. That stand your ground, you know, self-defense, no premeditation, nothing like that. But this bitch completely premeditated everything, and 11 people of her peers and her woke-ass participation trophy community were going to let her go and thank God for this cool-ass brother that, yes, cool-ass he's that's behind on rent, that's had a couple brushes with the law, but is the only person that could really speak of sound mind and represent the average, you know, the average American, whether it be Democratic or Republican. 95% of America would rather have this woman, you know, executed by death for what she did to her 3 babies.
5: When I had my conversation with him.
0: So this is a guy that has had a conversation with the lone juror on the Cuomo show. And so this African-American guy here is kind of given a third person's report as to the lone, you know, holdout juror's mindset. The lone juror still has not spoken. He's lawyered up. And let me, just like Patrick Clancy, the husband, who's now remarried, happily remarried, but lost his 3 boys, now that he's exclusively appearing on 60 Minutes, the first time you would have heard him speak about this post-conviction, this post-trial, this mistrial, if you will be on 60 Minutes, and I guarantee you 60 Minutes paid him 8 figures.
2: Ooh.
0: No, 7 figures. I guarantee he made $3 or $4 million for this. Now, the loan juror, I think he's worth more than that. Right? Just keep on not saying a word. Sending messages by proxy like this guy here, having your lawyer represent you, and negotiate your best deal, my friends. And let me, do you think when they finally interview him, do you think they shadow him out and maybe do a voice changer 1,000 on him?
2: Well, there's no point now. They got the picture on him. They got everything. I mean,
5: when I had my conversation with him.
2: That's him.
0: Is this him?
2: Yeah.
0: So this is the lone juror.
2: Yeah.
0: Now, is this him also holding a baby?
2: Yes.
0: Okay.
5: He said that based off all the evidence that he's seen, everything that he heard, he felt that she was guilty and felt that at the time she was not, or I should say not guilty for reason of insanity. He felt that she was sane when she did it. And that's exactly what he told me. I don't want to put other jurors on, you know, on blast. There's enough of that going on right
0: now. Well, hold on. Yeah, there's enough of that. The 11 have put your guy on blast. Those.
5: Now, he did say things got heated in the jury room. And once he speaks, I'll let him, you know, confirm more of this. But
0: let me, is this like his uncle or something? Because it ain't his attorney. We just covered the fact that he's represented by a dude.
2: Yeah, I got to find out.
5: That things got heated in the jury room.
0: Ray Marcel spoke to the Lindsey Clancy holdout juror. Who the hell is Ray Marcel?
5: And you know,
0: that'd be like me doing something and me not talking to the press. But hell, I love the press.
1: Speaking out for you,
2: American media.
1: I talked to the sponge.
0: I talked to the sponge, and he said,
1: you know,
2: he's an American media personality.
0: Oh, okay.
2: Investigator. He has 41,000. Subscribers.
0: Okay, great.
5: Jurors were not agreeing, some agreeing, some not agreeing. But he said from day one that he always felt.
0: By the way, the feedback's not from me, ladies and gentlemen. It's from them. He's in this guy's feed, in the.
5: That.
0: Ray Mercer or whatever the hell this guy's name is.
5: She was guilty. And he never displayed or said anything about reasonable doubt. That was one of the reasons why he put the water bottle on the table with the string attached to it. And to tell them, hey, this is what she probably did to her children.
0: Remember all the jurors were just absolutely traumatized by the fact that, oh, my God, he took an exercise. By the way, they had an exercise ban in there as evidence. And all the tools that she, like, they had him in there for the jurors to be able to look at him. And I would be looking at the exercise band and stretching it out and what have you. I would.
1: What's the big deal? You're in the room. You're asked, is she guilty or not? I say no. You say yes. Day's over. Walk. What are you arguing about?
0: Statement from Lindsey Clancy Longer. So let me, his name is Michael.
2: Yep.
0: Desronvile?
2: Yeah.
0: I didn't have any doubts as I tried to explain different possible theories during deliberation. I kept getting cut off as if I had doubts based on the evidence present, based on all the physical evidence, key witnesses, and what the prosecution presents. I thought it was enough proof that she, Lindsey Clancy, knew exactly what she was doing and planned. I think Michael Desronville, the lone juror of the Lindsey Clancy trial, I don't think that I could have worded it any better if I was you and had the same belief and the same task as to find this woman either guilty of killing her kids, not guilty, or not guilty by reason of insanity. It looked like your 11 juror mates wanted to do not guilty by reason of insanity. Did you know, I saw something yesterday that she's, while she's awaiting trial, potentially a second trial, they are not housing her in the women's county, you know, jail.
1: So she don't get cut.
0: She is in like a special mental hospital that costs $637,000 a year to house her in.
2: Huh.
0: Now, the average inmate, I think it's like $40,000 or $50,000 a year to feed him and, you know, shelter him, clothe him, and the amount of, you know, they take the detention deputies' pay and divide it amongst all the, you know, prisoners, and so I mean they really have it down as to how much a prisoner takes, you know, taxpayer wise to house them for a fiscal year in the various, you know, lockup facilities that we have, whether that be federal or county, and so she the mental ward or psychiatric hospital she's being housed in, the figure that I saw yesterday was $637,000 a year to house this chick. Hey Alexa, how much does it take per year to house Lindsay Clancy?
6: I'm not quite sure how he was at.
0: She's retarded.
2: She is. I mean, but she did answer that one question.
0: What do you mean?
2: She answered the one hard question early on, but she wasn't able to.
0: Can you look it up for me?
2: $620,000.
0: I was right, right?
2: Yes, you were.
0: $620,000 a year. So to house Lindsay Clancy in the psych ward, the Massachusetts psych ward that she's in now, as compared to, let me, maybe you can Google, what does the average woman inmate cost to house in county jail or state jail?
7: It's a new report revealing details about the holdout juror in the Lindsay Clancy trial. Earlier this month, the jury was unable to...
0: You know, they might as well just let her go. Because these woke-ass Massachusetts tree-hugging...
1: Yeah, let the street take care of her, because we will.
0: There you go. Let the street take care of her. Because this is just absolutely nonsense.
7: To reach a unanimous verdict, and the judge declared that mistrial. Remember, she killed her three children. That has never been in doubt. But now, another trial. Potentially, Nate Foy is on it. Nate.
0: I mean, that's right. The state has to just determine whether they're going to retry it.
2: $213,000.
0: Is it $213,000?
1: Yes. Someone getting paid.
2: Actually, for this year, $256,000 each inmate in state prison.
0: That doesn't even seem right.
2: What do you mean? It's cheaper than her.
0: I know, but I always thought it was like $30,000 or $40,000.
2: Not in Massachusetts.
1: $30,000 or $40,000. What? No. $87,000 payday for one guy watching them.
8: Hey, Harris. Yeah, we're still waiting on word from the Plymouth County DA on plans on how they intend to move forward. But as you mentioned, the breaking report here.
0: Yeah, so we haven't got a report as to what, you know, Plymouth County is going to do. And there's been a lot of legal, you know, talking legal heads that have said, you know, this is the outcome of what happened really gives the negotiation power to Lindsay Clancy and her attorney, where they can, you know, like maybe cut a plea deal where she gets out for either one time served or two, like maybe one or two more years in the mental ward, which is, you know, not jail. And then three, you know, she gets out on probation after like a couple years. And that negotiation strength, if you will, has switched from the state to now all the power is in her hands, because the state, it was, I mean, let me, does it have a... Can you DuckDuckGo or Bing or whatever the hell you use? How much did the Lindsay Clancy trial cost?
2: Yes,
0: I'll ask old girl too. Hey Alexa, how much did the Lindsay Clancy trial cost the state?
6: Sorry, I don't have an answer for that.
0: I just don't get it. Maybe Macho Man's coming in to adjust her stupidity mode.
2: No, he's working on Gene's camera.
0: Oh, is he? All right, let me...
1: You're making me look good.
8: Here is from the New York...
0: Let me know if you find that figure.
8: ...post, yes, describing this juror as a Haitian Catholic, and the brother of that juror telling the New York Post that his brother's Catholic faith did not cloud his judgment at all.
0: My family cannot leave the house. This is the Jamaican... The guy, the lone juror's brother, says, my family cannot leave the house. They're leaving notes at my mom's house. They won't leave us alone, and we don't know anything.
8: His judgment at all.
0: This poor guy. Yes, he's got a checkered past, but he's not on trial. He was asked to give his opinion, listen to the testimony, and deliberate with his 11 other jurors. He could not come to what they thought had happened. He dug his heels in, stood his ground, and thank God. Otherwise, she probably would be a free woman relatively soon.
2: About 500,000.
0: How much?
2: About 500,000.
0: So it cost the county about $500,000
2: for 1 month, the 21 days.
0: Yeah. And so double that if they do it again, because you know they're going to have to sequester the jury, which means they have to put them up in a hotel, feed them, house them, and then give transportation back and from the facility. That's going to, putting a person in a hotel for a month and feeding them for a month, probably what, Gene, $5,000, $10,000?
2: Yep.
8: Deliberations in this trial. The brother said the family's life has been turned upside down, saying that they're getting hounded by reporters. And
0: it just sickens me that we are putting this guy on trial. I've never heard, in all the years of me seeing high-profile trials, they didn't do this to the O.J. trial, to the O.J. jury.
2: Well, they were in it.
0: They didn't dox them.
1: They chased them, guys.
0: They didn't dox them.
2: Yeah, I know, but they did what they wanted the public to do.
1: Right, they ended up the right way.
8: True crime fanatics. The brother says, quote, we just had some of them from the New York Post article. If you want to pull them back up, Harris. My family cannot leave the house. They are leaving notes at my mother's house. They won't leave us alone, and we don't know anything. People have been calling me like crazy. It's crazy. The brother also says that the family didn't even know that he was serving on the jury. So it was all a surprise to them. Judge William Sullivan has sealed the jurors' names, citing safety concerns. He's impounding all of those names until further notice. As for where we go from here, Clancy is due back in court 2 weeks from today on September 29th for a status hearing. And again, we are still waiting on the plans from the Plymouth County DA to retry the case. We'll send it back.
0: You know that Plymouth County and the DAs are like, man, what kind of plea deal can we cut that we're not going to get absolutely drugged through the mud, but because we can't afford $1 million trial that we could potentially hang again.
1: Why can't they afford it? Don't come out of their pocket.
0: Well, so it looks like in Plymouth, because let me not even interrupt. Because the counties, they have budgets, Gene, and so the state gives them their yearly budget, and they budget in how much however many trials they potentially might go through and the cost of that trial. Well, this could completely blow their budget. Like, they don't have any more money. The county doesn't have any more money allotted in the budget for taking things to trial. Let me, what were you going to say?
2: It says that they allotted for the year $12.93 million, and their average go through is about $10.44 million.
1: Yeah, you got plenty.
2: So they have a SSX, whatever, of $2
0: million. Excess.
2: It says, and then
0: you reading stories because you're like, you know, make me look smart.
2: Exactly. Then Massachusetts also has a $1 billion on their trials and courts, so they could give more money.
0: So the state could step in and help.
1: So we should really believe you, Lemmy?
0: Well, then, hold on. They should, if they have that type of...
1: You always got your statistics always the same as
0: his. Shut up, Gene. So if... Lemmy, if they do have that excess fund that they've built in, and including the state can step in and help, then I think they retry it balls to the wall.
2: Yeah,
0: I really do.
1: Right.
0: And I don't know now.
1: Well, listen, if you don't want to be on a jury, if you don't want to be letters in your mailbox or ridiculed or go on, just walk in there. And a black guy, all he's got to say is, "Whitey must die." Right, and then, they don't put him on. He don't even get on there.
0: Our monologue today is not about the ins and outs of getting off of a jury.
1: Well, then don't complain about you getting ridiculed at the end after you was on the jury because you wanted to be on it in the first place.
8: To you, Harris.
7: I see a lot of ground for fodder there. I mean, for some debate, your faith, it says do not kill in the Ten Commandments. This is going to ignite a debate. Nate Foy on the breaking. Thank you. Outnumbered next.
1: She's cool. Who's she with?
2: Fox.
0: With Fox.
2: Bubba would do her.
0: No, she's got somewhere. No, I wouldn't. She's not my go-to black girl.
2: Oh, well, yeah, that's the chick from CBS.
0: The chick from CBS.
1: Didn't say she was your go-to.
0: Tamika. Her name's Tamika.
1: You would do it.
2: Johnson.
0: Tamika Johnson's my go-to black girl. The girl we just saw, man, she's got really bad crooked teeth. Yeah. Patrick Clancy, the surviving husband of the crazy bitch, his first appearance. He's not talked publicly about any of this. comes on this Sunday on 60 Minutes.
1: Oh, I'm going to watch that.
0: And,
1: jeez.
0: And boy, he got, I promise you, he got paid. Hold out, get paid. Those 11 jurors, they don't represent anything of value. You guys all agreed. You're all a bunch of woke-ass bitches. There's two people that can make money off this and a lot. One,
1: how did they find 11 of them?
0: One, Patrick Clancy, the husband. He got paid. His interview happens this Sunday on CBS's 60 Minutes. And the lone juror who has talked, you know, by proxy through an attorney and his brother and his friend, but he is yet to speak and be on camera publicly. He's holding out, man. He just lawyered up. We covered that. And don't think that that lawyer's, you know, sole mission at this point is probably on the phone with Dateline, CBS, Fox, everybody, and who want it. It's a bidding war as to who gets this guy on, right?
2: Yes.
0: I promise you that.
8: And now to our 60 Minutes exclusive with Patrick Clancy and his new wife, a fertility doctor he married here in New York City in April.
0: And do you notice how a lot of these people are putting this guy on trial too? Like, this guy isn't allowed to go out and get remarried and live his life. He wasn't on trial. There was no evidence that he did any of this. What?
1: This is the husband of the girl that killed her, and he's married again already?
0: Yeah.
2: Well, this thing happened 3-4 years ago.
0: Yeah, Gene, this accident happened 3 or 4 years ago.
2: Everyone thinks that it happened last year.
0: No, it happened. Yeah, it happened in 22 or 23.
1: Oh,
0: just take this.
1: So she's been not walking since then too.
0: Yeah, she's been paralyzed and in the psychiatric hospital in Massachusetts well over 2 years. So this guy's, you know, 2-3 years. I need to get some ass. Right?
1: Yeah.
0: I'm not ever going to be with this crazy bitch.
1: Is that his new girl right there?
0: Yeah.
1: Nah, yes. Looks just like the old one.
0: Well, not
2: she's
0: really.
2: She's a doctor.
8: Long before his ex-wife.
0: She's not a doctor. She's not a crazy bitch. She's a doctor.
8: Wife Lindsay so Clancy faced trial for killing their three small children. Now we're hearing from the couple for the first time. CBS's Chanel Call is back here tonight with a preview.
0: You guys, can you shut up?
2: Sorry, Gene.
0: I mean, Jesus Christ.
2: Gene was confused.
0: I'll just go ahead and go right into words if you guys are going to talk over what I'm playing.
2: Sorry, Gene thought the babies were... He thought their kids were still alive.
1: Talking over stuff, Lummy.
0: No, you did it, Gene.
1: Oh, I did?
0: You idiot. Yeah, you don't...
1: I was answering him.
0: The kids are dead. My God, what the hell? Where the... How stupid are you? Jesus Christ.
1: I'm trying to help the family.
0: All you do is just disrupt the flow. I got to get into this so I can get into words. I have a rhyme to my reason. I got to clear this to get into words. I can't stop and start it based on you not shutting your mouth. When I'm playing a video, shut up. You know that. You've been with me for 20 plus years. You know when to shut up. We're not at the bar where you can just keep talking to a guy.
9: Dr. Rachel Danis is not.
0: And if you're the guy, and it's been, if you're Patrick Clancy, the surviving father, and your crazy bitch ass wife killed your kids, and this hottie who's a doctor and normal wants to ride the pole, why wouldn't you? This is a way improvement.
9: One of the many medical professionals who treated Lindsay Clancy. She's a fertility doctor in New York City and married to Lindsay's ex-husband.
0: So the interview that he is doing on 60 Minutes this Sunday is, I guess she's there, but, you know, his new wife, who's a doctor, is by his side. I guess she's part of it.
9: And Patrick,
0: why do we have so many problems with that particular camera? Like, every day, it's
2: he thinks it's a wiring system. He's going to work on it.
9: In the weeks-long trial, she was targeted online.
0: Like, you know, it's every guest, every day.
2: Yeah.
0: So you know what we need to start doing is the guest needs to start getting here about
10: It's not the guest bubble.
0: Minutes earlier so you can frame them up.
2: No, it's not the frame.
10: We're losing power. I just changed the power supply to the video adapter. That's the only thing left. We swapped cameras. We swapped cables. Hopefully this fixes it. I just swapped the power supply.
0: Okay, great.
1: Because I said the right spot.
9: Her private life becoming very public. Now, she's breaking her silence.
0: Well, now, hold on. This ain't about you, bitch.
2: Right. Well, I guess they said she's been harassed. Yeah,
0: of course she has.
2: Because they made up that she was the one that, like, was cheating on
0: You mean the Lindsey Clancy supporters tried to dirty him up by saying that he was cheating with on her while he was still married?
1: Yeah,
0: and she went none crazy. Of that, and none of that's true. But you know, there's a bunch of woke ass libs that are getting on. I mean, I got to think
2: they're threatening her.
0: Probably both. They're probably threatening him too.
9: In the last 2 months, her husband, Patrick Clancy, became one of the most talked about and scrutinized people in the country. Some of that attention focused on his composure in court.
11: I said, where are the kids?
9: And what some perceive as his largely unemotional testimony, fueling conspiracy theories swirling around.
0: Oh, yeah. Remember all the crazy bitches were like, well, listen, first of all, he was raping his children. And then secondly, his wife, Lindsay, found out that he's been touching his kids. And so he had to kill them and her so that they wouldn't get caught. And the state attorney's in on it. And the sheriff's in on it. Shut up. Shut up. This bitch sent him on an errand. She unalived 3 kids and jumped out of the window because she knew that she was absolutely the worst trouble ever. It didn't kill her. It just paralyzed her from the waist on down. Don't try to shift the blame to him. And I don't expect him. I don't. I'm not going to hold it against him going out and getting some hot doctor ass. Way better than that crazy ass you were hooked up to.
9: A father still grieving his children.
0: And let's not forget, this guy no longer has his sons with him anymore now either.
11: I talked to them.
12: What do you say?
11: Help me. All the time.
12: Do they help you?
11: I like to believe they do.
1: That poor dude.
0: Yeah, think about this dude. His crazy ass bitch wife sends him on an errand. He goes. She kills all 3 kids while he's gone. He needs a clarification on the errand that he's running between kids 2, 3, and 2. He calls her. She gives him a clarification. She gets back to unaliving the kids. He gets to the house. He doesn't know that she's out back because he can't hear her because the house is configured so that she jumped out the back. So he pulls up. Doesn't look like anything unsuspecting. He walks in, can't hear anything, starts calling for the kids. He doesn't get any answers. Goes upstairs. They're not upstairs in their bedrooms, nor is the baby in a crib. He then goes downstairs, finds all 3 boys choked with a ligature / choked to death, dead, all 3 dead, calls 911, then discovers her out back, bloodied up and paralyzed. Yeah, I mean, think about this guy's life. Yeah. And then he wants to move on, this was 3 years ago, and he meets some, really kick-ass woman that's a doctor, and, now him and her are basically on trial. Can't even live a peaceful life.
11: It's a way.
0: And he doesn't have his kids anymore.
11: Yeah, I stay connected to them.
9: Also, in that exclusive 60 Minutes interview, Patrick Clancy sharing private details for the first time about his 3 small children, his advocacy for maternal mental health, and how he's moving forward while continuing to navigate profound grief. Yeah. Tony?
1: Profound.
0: I got to go to words, but I'm going to say something that might not really, people may not like and people might get mad at me. But if I had 3 boys, 3 beautiful boys.
2: No, he had 2 boys, 1 girl.
0: I'm sorry. If I had 3 children, 3 beautiful children, 2 boys and 1 girl, perfect family. He was making a great living. His wife supposedly, before she went crazy, was a good woman. And then that happens. You lose all 3 of your children. Your wife's going to, hopefully she never sees it. She never sees the light of day. When you finally get remarried, I don't know necessarily that you want kids. Like, kids might be a trigger to you. I don't know if I can even deal with having kids just due to the fact that, I lost 3. I don't know if I can be in the kid business anymore. I kind of just wanted to be I want to hang out with my hot wife and not worry about any more kids.
1: I'd like to have more.
0: Yeah, I couldn't. Be like,
1: I lost 1 dog, so I bought 2 more to try to make up for her.
13: Taylor Swift, furious.
0: Oh. That's not what I wanted. I wanted to go into words. I hate seeing Lasker. When I lose things, I just buy 2 more of what I lost. Yeah. It makes me feel better.
14: Yes, it is. No, it's not.
15: We rudely interrupt the rhetoric to let you know the following.
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0: going to do something and say something that's going to probably piss a lot of people off, but I need...
1: Not me.
0: I need help from my moderators on Rumble. Mostly we're...
2: Do it in a Trump voice, please.
0: Why do it in my Trump voice?
2: Because it's cool.
0: Actually, Gene, to be honest with you, I think my Trump impersonation's horrible.
2: Okay, well, quit thinking.
0: I think my best is my Gene Lasker.
2: Okay, well, imitation. Gene Lasker didn't come up with this. You and Trump did.
0: Well, no, I'm not going to do it as Trump. It's sounding too campy, like we're some zookeepers. Here's the deal. We're visually, where you can chat, you can participate on visually through Rumble, through Twitch, through Facebook, and through YouTube. Well, I mean, those are the big four visual franchises, correct? You can also watch us on X and a few other places, but I don't know that there's a chat necessarily there.
3: Yeah, there is, but I mean, it's nothing great. Right.
0: But the main collection of Bubba Army real time watching it and potentially participating in a chat type deal would be probably in this order: YouTube, Rumble, Facebook, X.
3: Twitch, you forgot Twitch.
0: And Twitch, right?
3: Yes.
0: Okay. Now, within that, there's chat. And within chat, on each one of these places, we have moderators. And these moderators, some are pretty heavy-handed, and they put up with no nonsense. Others will let you get some critical opinions about us that may not be so favorable. And a lot of times they'll ban you, and they'll no longer let you participate, and that pisses you off. So there's two sides to this story. One, the people that are great people that like us, that try to be positive, that try to enjoy the show, that try to, this is potentially your favorite program. You are hardcore Bubba Army. You buy the merch. You might even qualify for BARP. But in any consolation, you genuinely like us. You like what we do. And maybe you don't have a fancy screen name. And maybe you don't even really participate that much. You know, like, on YouTube, the Tina Mays and the Uncle Ruckies and the Dirt Merchants, those people are like, they're on it. Every day, they're in here with chat. There's a whole ecosystem of, you know, whatever forum you're on, whether you have a little Twitch world, you got a little Rumble world, you got a little YouTube world, you got some Facebook world. So everybody pretty much just chats in one of their own little ecosystems. And within that, you got your regulars, you got your moderators, and then you have your people that have come in over the years and said really bad things about us. And they've been banned for the most part. But... I'm thinking that we do an amnesty day.
3: No.
0: Nope.
3: Everyone that's been banned has been banned because either they come on and just absolutely troll, say bad words, try to get us in trouble. Because anyone that actually does, they come in the email, and then usually we go back and unban them.
0: So, you know what, Lummy? Can I tell you something?
3: Yes.
0: I really, really...
3: We haven't been banning that many people.
0: I really appreciate...
2: How about Tampa Terry?
0: Can Tampa Terry get unbanned?
3: He'll be unbanned at one platform.
0: Okay.
3: Just like Joe's unbanned in the Rumble and Twitch, not YouTube, but he has his own place.
0: All right, so you know what?
3: And Tampa Terry will be unbanned in Rumble.
0: Okay, so...
2: We tried,
0: Tampa Terry. We got you unbanned in Rumble. Me and Gene tried to do a complete unilateral amnesty day everybody gets unbanned, and I really...
2: And try it again.
0: But no. But here's the deal. Lummy really knows this world better than I do. He does. He knows all the moderators.
2: And he ain't smiling about it.
0: And by the way, you as moderators need to realize that Lummy is your guy. That's
2: the end all be all.
0: That's who you report to, Lummy. Lummy is the executive producer of this program, so your moderations and the things that people that you're banned, can you get a hold of Lummy, let him know, hey, this is moderator Yippee-O on YouTube, and I banned this particular guy because he was, you know, saying this. Well, I actually like it because usually Lummy goes right along the lines of whatever I say. I can literally be like,
2: he said no quickly.
0: And he stood up to me. He stood up to me and said, no, Nope. We're, and you know what? It wasn't even like a...
2: Thinking.
0: You know, it wasn't even like I had any wiggle room to argue with him. He shut me down.
2: Quickly.
0: Like that was like...
2: Without a smile, so are you serious?
0: If I could recreate it, I'm like, I'm nope.
2: Nope.
0: No,
2: no.
3: Yeah, no, I'm sorry.
0: No.
3: Sorry.
0: I'm sorry, we're not doing it.
3: I've been dealing with this for a while, and even talking with some of our moderators outside the show, I just know what goes into it.
0: Now, can I ask you a question? Can you keep up on the moderators if you see a moderator that's a little too heavy-handed and he just blocks somebody for saying, you know, Bubba looks kind of fat today? Like, you know, I don't necessarily want that guy to get banned, just, you know, whatever.
3: Yeah, I don't want him to be
0: too heavy-handed. I do want some blowback to be able to, you know, constructive blowback, you know, please allow that.
3: There's only really, and I talked to him about it, and I've even talked to Macho because he gets a little heavy-handed.
0: I heard Iggy was a little heavy-handed.
3: Sometimes.
0: Yeah.
3: But, I mean, really, the rules...
0: Iggy's as heavy-handed as big as his biceps.
3: Oh, yeah, just huge. But there's only really a couple ways you get banned. Is if you just sit there and just absolutely spam the chat where, like, all you're doing is hitting letters or words and you're just, you know, being the only one. Two, you're going after families, people's, like, you know, private life that aren't on the show.
0: Yeah, I have no sympathy for that at all.
3: And then if you're just absolutely trying to be a dick.
0: Yeah.
3: That's it. That's all. Just don't be a dick. You could be a dick to a point, but when you're just sitting there, you know, spamming it to be a dick about, you know, how much, you know.
0: See, you people who hate us, you should just kind of like hate us, like nicely hate us. That way you can still be part of chat and see what the hell's going on. Instead, you shouldn't be such a dick on hating us. That way you could still participate and be part of the cool kids club and get your little intel that you need, and you're not banned.
2: But
0: I'm not going to try to tell you how to do it, okay? I appreciate everybody that participates. I was looking at some reports yesterday on our digital monetization.
3: Uncle Rucky, $10.
0: Thank you, Uncle Rucky. And let me, as we're roughing in the BARP totals, you know, I start seeing contributions and things like that and the amount. And I'm just telling you, man, the business is really healthy right now. And it's continuing to get better and better. I got to tell you, you know, do you know what? I don't want to necessarily give the secret sauce away to other radio personalities that are far less of the presence that we have. You know, I think we might be the only Tampa-based terrestrial, still in the terrestrial radio game, but also highly in the digital game. I think we're the only real terrestrial radio show in America that can completely support itself digitally. Like, you know, we could completely walk away from terrestrial radio and support ourselves digitally.
2: That's because you were smart enough to keep your own stuff.
0: Well, one of the things of reason why is because of Bubba Army HQ. Bubba Army, let me, especially with the, if you buy the yearly lieutenant package that gives you a $500 discount for your BARP total, man, we've gotten actually quite a few of those.
3: Yes, we have.
0: And, man, thank you. But, you know, no other personality personalities that now the Joe Rogans and the people that started on internet and streaming and never were terrestrial radio, you know, syndicated people, so to speak. We're a small fish in the streaming world. But our presence in the streaming world is going so well and continues to grow that we are self-sufficient within the digital world in itself. And I hate to give the aspiring radio personality the secret sauce, but can I tell you the secret sauce, Lemmy?
3: What is it?
0: Gary Cantrell.
3: That's right.
0: No, for real.
3: Yeah, he's awesome.
0: So here's why Gary Cantrell and the guy that works for Gary. Bobby, here's why. You do the show like we're doing now. You take out little excerpts of the show that are high spots. You highly edit them so that it moves quickly and it's right at a minute. You make that a short. You make that you then distribute that because everybody's attention span is about 34 seconds, and they know in the first 10 seconds whether they like it or not. So you make shorts, high spot shorts of your program. You distribute them amongst all of your platforms. And if you're on enough platforms and have a big enough following, then those end up going viral, 1, 2, 3, 6 a month, that circumvents them back to your major, to your show long form. People start listening to your show long form. Let me, do you see now that, you know, our, the average, and I'm not talking about Rumble, you know, All In, we have figured out now, All In, and I hate to give you my numbers, but I don't care. It, each show ends up, now this isn't audio, these aren't people that go to Bub Army HQ and download it or things like that, but just visually, we have about 50 to 60,000 views per show. Per show. And so that's pretty good. And so we go, you know, within the places that we distribute these shorts, have you noticed, Lummy, now that, like, just within the YouTube world, you know, each show used to, after like 2 or 3 days, get like about, you know, 10 to 12,000.
3: Yeah.
0: This is just YouTube. Now we're in the, like, every show gets about 14 to 16,000.
3: Yeah, it's slowly growing.
0: And Gary Cantrell, man, Gary Cantrell has it figured out.
3: He eats and sleeps.
0: He has it absolutely figured out.
2: He's the first bite of a BLT.
0: What?
3: What? What does that mean?
0: What?
3: He's the first bite of a BLT?
2: He's the first bite of a BLT.
0: Okay.
2: You know what I'm saying?
0: No, no, we don't.
2: A BLT, a bacon, lettuce, and tomato sandwich is like the greatest thing ever.
0: Yeah.
2: The first bite is like the greatest thing ever. That's what he is.
0: Okay. Let's just go.
2: But see, you take the first bite or the last bite, he makes you want to see the middle.
0: There you go. Gary Cantrell, the first bite of a BLT sandwich, circa Gene Lasker, whatever that means. So I'm just telling you, I feel so good, and the growth. We got great growth. We're continuing to grow. I got some ideas with Lummy that you know, we could be making some changes to the show early next year, which potentially are a little scary. You know, that or we're going to grow terrestrially. I'm at a crossroads, I'm just really, really excited to all the great people and the like. I just noticed this week, Lummy, that now each show, like, is we're even teetering on, you know, 15, 16, 17,000 per show, all making great money. And let's not forget the Deadly Intentions franchise.
3: Yes, it
0: is. Yeah. That's making money now. You know, we drop brand new Deadly Intention episodes every Thursday at 10 o'clock. You know, today, yesterday's show, which isn't even 24 hours old yet, is at 5,000 views right now. And then and the channel's monetized. So I think that thing's going to show some growth, too. I'm super excited. Is this just a Tampa thing?
2: No.
0: This Dan
2: Pasco.
0: This thing.
3: Well,
0: it's right here.
3: We got phone calls yesterday warning us
2: this
3: about
2: this. This is Pasco County, and the mosquitoes are whipping our ass.
0: Not only are we in Pasco County, but we're in the woods.
3: Yeah. Man, this is
0: I will tell you this. I do have some industrial pest spray, Gene, like the kind that you only like cities and municipalities can buy. Like, it's, you know, way, way more powerful than being able to go down. Like, this is the real commercial stuff.
2: Uh-huh.
0: And we did spray all around here for mosquitoes and things like that. And if, you know,

0: They're all covered.
1: Okay.
0: And I got this new spray.
1: And do you send me a bill for that? Because I should be paying for that.
0: Merch Crick picked up the mosquito spray. Okay. All right. So we're good.
1: Thanks. So we got this big mosquito problem in Tampa, and more specifically, right here where the studios are in the Klim compound. And they're spraying for it and everything. And does this thing kill people?
0: No, but you get really sick.
1: Oh, here we go.
2: July, Hillsborough County says it received its first ever positive test result for DEM2 or dengue fever from an insect monitoring trap. Now 30 people are confirmed to have contracted dengue fever from
1: local. But what does dengue fever do to you?
2: Local mosquito bites, and another 21 tests are showing positive results, although those are still preliminary. You're looking at a map of where Hillsborough County has been targeting the mosquito populations with helicopters, trucks, and manual backpacks.
1: We're way out of that.
0: Well, they're just showing Hillsborough County.
1: They're just showing what they're treating.
2: What is that blue shaded area?
1: Now, is Pasco spraying?
0: Yeah.
2: That's about 30,000 square acres treated by three helicopters Monday night, and includes the...
1: Now, does the spray help?
3: Yeah.
1: Does it kill them?
3: Yeah,
0: supposedly.
2: Area just east of the I-4, I-275.
4: Yeah, mostly kills the babies.
1: Now, does Seminole have Does Seminole have any of these problems? I'm sorry, does Pinellas County have any of these problems?
0: There hasn't
4: not
0: been
4: as
0: any,
4: bad yeah. because they don't got enough woods like us.
0: Yeah.
2: Corridor where health officials believe the first case.
1: So this is a woods thing.
0: Yes, it is.
4: Yeah, because the standing water's in there and you're not cleaning it up. But you got standing water around a house on a tire thumb, you know, you squirt a little bit of WD-40 and they're all dead. And the water can stand there all at once. But
1: I heard you can use WD-40 for bug spray too.
4: Yeah,
1: I heard if you take WD-40 and spray like all your soffits and stuff behind it,
4: yeah,
1: that's good for bugs and wasps,
4: yeah,
1: and all
4: it's
1: that.
4: Good for the material too.
2: Killing off the 80s Egypti.
1: I love WD-40. I absolutely love. I am such a WD-40 guy. I always got at least 10 cans of it, and I squirt my hinges and my like, I just some days I get my WD-40 can and I'll just walk through the entire house and spray like every hinge and then spray my soffits and like, because it can't hurt nothing. It's I honestly think that WD-40 might be the greatest thing ever invented.
0: It's so great that you drank it one day.
1: Yeah,
4: you tried it.
1: Don't drink it. We got a mosquito. All right, we got a mosquito problem with the dengue fever here in Tampa and Pasco County.
4: What do you
1: County.
4: Call it? A dengue fever?
1: We were calling it dengue fever.
4: Oh, dengue.
1: But it's actually called dengue fever. Here's the deal. I'm assuming, Lummy, like if you got a kid like Walker or whatever, you just have them put some bug spray on, right?
3: Yeah.
1: And yes. I think that if you put bug repellent on your kid and yourself, you know, mosquitoes hate that. Like, I've never known anybody that if you really thoroughly covered yourself, you know, and put a little bit in your hand and put it on your neck and your ears, like, you know, you really kind of slather yourself up with some off woods, deep woods off or something like that, you never get bit. Like, you never do. But you just got to remember to keep that, right?
0: Yes, you do.
1: Like you know, you got to remember to have that handy at all times. Whew. So when I return, this has really got me. I almost feel like I have to say something that I don't really mean in order not to be positioned as a weirdo. Because I really think that it should be covered under the First Amendment, and that is AI child porn. And yes.
4: What?
1: AI child porn.
4: So that's not illegal because it's not real.
1: I'm struggling with the fact that I can kind of understand where they say it's not legal because it's not illegal because it's not real, but I also if you're into that sort of material, that
4: you gotta
1: should
4: want
1: be,
4: to be stupid.
1: That should be illegal if you're consuming that type of material. Meaning,
4: of course,
1: even if it's in a not real person deal.
4: Yeah, even if you drew pictures of it, that'd be illegal.
1: Yeah, well, technically, but then you get the First Amendment in there, and you're like, we got that story next. It's a really deep polarizing. If you break it down one way, you should be able to, you know, look at it, but if you break it down another way, morally and otherwise, then it should be illegal. So I can see both sides of the fence. I really can.
0: But we'll AI is literally pictures of real people.
1: Is that what AI is?
5: It's stealing images from actual people.
0: Yeah, right. It's learning. It learns

0: people uploading things.
1: Oh, so it can just build its own person, but it's probably modeled after, you know, all
0: another
1: the things. Another person. Yeah. Well, listen, it's very much a polarizing topic we'll get to next.
2: If you liked that segment, then you'll definitely like the new redesigned BubbaArmyHQ.com. We'll be back to the Bubba the Love Sponge show after this.

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0: appreciated. Don't forget Morgan Exteriors. They got a $30,000 sweepstakes going on soon. I shared it on our Facebook. Much love to OP and, of course, Kurt. Longtime friend, personal family friend of Gene Lasker. I've known Kurt as well, and now an advertiser on our program.
1: My neighbor down in Tampa, I didn't even know listened to the show. I rolled down there by the rental, and he's got a Morgan Exterior sign. Mm-hmm. He's getting work on it, and he went to him because he was listening to the show.
0: Really?
1: Yeah.
0: Fantastic. You wouldn't believe. There's this 83, I can't speak of his name, but he's 82 or 83 years old. He used to own a car dealership, a major, major, major car dealership here in the Tampa Bay area. Like, I would say it, and you guys would immediately know it was one of the very well-known, and him and his wife they catch the show every day. Hmm. And he's worth probably $30 million, retired, lives in a penthouse, lives like in a $5 million penthouse. He sold his dealership about 3 or 4 years ago, made about $40 million. Gene, have you ever seen like what car dealerships sell for? They sell for a lot of money.
2: Imagine that.
0: Rob Elder sold out, Elder Ford made, I don't even want to tell you what he made. But this guy made about 30, 40 million on his franchise, and he's 82 years old. He gets up and exercises every day, and he watches or catches the show in some way, shape, or form, and so does his wife. It's just, it would be surprised as to the amount of people that catch the program on a daily basis. So thank you to everybody. Here's the story. And I could read the words to it, but I'd rather have them just report it. I think they report it pretty efficiently. It's be careful what you wish for. We're all into this AI stuff, and AI is cool for this and cool for that.
2: It's the devil.
0: But it continues. What you don't understand is all the information that you're putting in it to try to figure out what you're trying to figure out, they're keeping that and adding to the topic, right? Like, if you're to type in Bubba the Love Sponge terrestrial radio stations, well, it'd probably spit out some, but if it was wrong and you knew of another one, like they forgot the Phoenix stations and you inputted that where we're heard on in Phoenix, it would then learn it. So the next time a person asked them that question, it learned it.
1: Yes.
0: It continues to learn. So AI now has infiltrated, the porn world, so to speak. Where, literally, AI can do anything. Like I could take a picture of Lummy and run it through various AI programs and say, behind the guy in the photo, add two hot redheads, right?
1: Yeah.
0: That are in shape with large breasts, and whatever. And it would come up with something. Now, we don't know who these people are. I don't know that they're real people, but I think they're a hybrid of a bunch of real people that they mix together. Don't know necessarily that person in that AI photo has a name, or maybe it does because it's somebody else inputted it at one time, and now they're going to use it on Lummy's deal, and that leads us to child porn. So, like, I guess you can maybe ask AI to build a naked seven. I don't even know what you would ask AI to do for you to be in the child porn game, because quite frankly, I don't know much about the child porn game. Like, I don't know what they watch, I just don't know what they do. I don't know what they do in child porn.
2: Or why.
0: Or why. It's a topic I'm never going to ever explore, ever go. Like, if the cops came and busted us, if the IRS came, let me and shut me down, and they go through all my computers, you're not going to find anything that has anything to do with child porn. Now, I like other porn, but I think it's
2: can't
0: all.
2: Can't get that no more.
0: You really can't even get regular porn much.
2: Unless you put your license out.
0: I ain't doing that either. So here we go.
2: A local photographer is changing her business practices after a federal judge ruled AI-generated child pornography is protected.
0: See, like, so now you got this circulating through the court system.
3: No way.
0: And you got judges that are saying, federal judges that are saying AI children's porn is protected under the First Amendment. Now, me being a huge First Amendment advocate, I can understand that. But I can also understand where you could rule the other way, too. Meaning, like, it's still child porn. Regardless of how it was generated, it's still depicting underage people engaging in very disturbing things.
4: You can take a crayon and draw a scene on a back of your notebook of child porn, and you go to jail for it. So why wouldn't AI be the same?
0: I completely agree. But there's also a part of me that says, okay, well, since it's not real, then it, you know, and a federal judge ruled too that since it's not real, then potentially it's protected.
2: Child pornography is protected by the First Amendment.
5: News Channel 10's Leah Jameson joins us to explain the ruling and the impacts locally.
6: A judge with...
0: What local yokel, saggy boob?
4: I mean, crooked boob, saggy boob.
0: We're going to send it over to Leah, the saggy, crooked boob McGillicuddy.
4: Crooked hairline.
0: I mean, yeah, I mean, God.
4: I mean, you're a mess, lady.
0: Yeah.
6: The U.S. Court of Appeals dismissed a child pornography charges against a man in Wisconsin.
0: This has got to be like Anchorage, Alaska, or like, you know,
4: a DEI person.
0: Spokane. No, this is just a real small town television station.
4: Yeah, well, this is like a handicapped person working
0: Terre Haute. You know, this is like, you know, Elkhart, Indiana. This isn't, you know, CBS Chicago, NBC Boston.
6: Pornography charges against a man in Wisconsin. The ruling of the AI.
0: Yeah, this is some Sheboygan, Wisconsin.
4: Oh, God.
0: This is Sheboygan. This is New Channel 10, Sheboygan, Wisconsin. Yeah, I hate her.
6: Material is constitutionally protected if it stays within the home. The ruling has caused.
0: So are they saying, okay, if you come up with AI child porn, as long as you keep it in your home and you don't distribute it, it's protected?
6: Whew. Major concerns wrong. Across the country, and now a local photographer is changing her business practices around pictures of children. While Ashley usually posts her work on websites and social media, she has taken down pictures of the children. She says, as a business owner, she felt that she had to do something to protect them from this potential
0: danger. Well, here's the deal. Not only as the business owner of a photography place that takes pictures of people, including your cute little baby, and then she potentially puts these pictures of your cute little baby up as some of her, like, as an advertising as to what kind of work she does. I can do pictures of your baby. I can do pictures of your family. I can do some pictures in the fall leaves. So I would think the parents of the child that you potentially are using to advertise your company might have a problem with their kid being on your website, right? Like, I don't know if I want my kid on your website.
4: Right.
7: AI has taken over, and what you want it to be at one point, it's just an innocent picture of somebody riding a bike, completely different by the end of the day when fallen into the wrong hands. And it's a lot harder to show examples of what I can do.
6: Ashley hopes other photographers...
0: Well, now, hold on. I don't know what the story is here. Meaning, like, is she pulling off the pictures of kids? Because other bad guys could go in and copy those pictures that she's posting on her website promoting her photography place.
8: Yeah. Sounds like she was actually putting images into AI, and it was stealing them, yeah. And it was somebody could make porn with them.
0: I think what she was saying, Mach, you could be right, I could be right, we could be a combination of both, but I'm thinking like she's saying AI can go and take her pictures off of her site. And use them in a bad way, so she's just going to take pictures of kids off of her site. Yeah, I think that's where we're at with this, Lummy. I think that's how it's is that how you're scoring it?
8: Yes, sir.
0: Yeah.
6: Same path as her, and learn how they can show off their work and protect children from this type of AI content at the same time.
3: Okay, this one is wild, but the mainstream media leaves out a lot of really important...
0: And it's been, it's, you know, it's already been ruled on by a federal judge that you can have AI children porn, which I don't understand. But he said it's protected.
3: Point. So first, where is it? The ruling is in the Seventh Circuit, and it applies to Illinois, Indiana, and Wisconsin. It is not a nationwide rule. So what did this judge actually...
0: Yeah, what did he say? What did he say?
3: ...rule in this case? He dismissed only the...
0: Can this guy let me not keep the book straight?
1: Yeah, no kidding.
0: My God, I'm getting gyro.
3: Federal possession charges, the images were AI generated and did not depict real children.
0: But don't you understand that AI is a depiction of a combination of all the children that it's gathered? So it's not real, but it kind of is, right?
1: Yeah.
0: The hybrid of realness.
3: The court said private in-home possession of the material is protected under the First Amendment, which is just kind of wild. What it did not do is the more important part here.
0: So it's saying you can have AI child porn as long as you don't send it to anybody and it's only on your computer. Well, that didn't seem right.
4: Hell no.
3: It did not dismiss the charges for producing the images, distributing them, or sending them to a...
0: Man, you know what's broke with our country is our judicial system. Because you got federal judges that are making these rules. That you can have child porn in your home as long as you're not sending it out.
3: Minors.
4: So it's like saying you can do child porn as long as you don't get caught.
0: I don't know what it's saying.
3: You cannot produce...
0: Idiots. Here we go. Here we go. I think this is kind of talking about what you're talking about, Gene. It did not dismiss the charges for you cannot produce the images, distribute them, or send them to a minor. So you can't even produce them.
3: These images or distribute them. It did not strike down Wisconsin's 2024 state law that separately bans AI-generated images of child sexual abuse material.
0: Yeah, so these whack jobs, these little chomos, they're just going to... I think you can buy an AI, like the two or three different AI subscriptions for like $19 a month. That gets you like all the whatever the hell this AI can do, it'll do for you. And you sign up for a couple of these AI gimmicks, and you just input children that you get from the internet into the That's AI gross. Deal, and then you say, "Listen, dear AI, make me a video of these two doing stuff." And, you know, since that those people aren't real and they're AI generated, you can have it. Now, to me, I can't even wrap my head around that person being able to have that stuff. First Amendment is like being able to go out on the street corner and say, Donald Trump sucks. Joe Biden sucks. Madami sucks.
1: Yeah.
0: I mean, you know what I'm saying? Like, I mean, that's what the First Amendment is.
1: See, like, that's something like an AI, you know? You could take that.
0: Don't let Lasker see this because it'll be the front page of his Facebook by noon today. Hey, Sarah.
4: There ain't no kids in it.
0: When I'm
1: What you used to think what they could put around
0: when,
1: you?
0: When I'm no, not home. But
4: I better not.
0: When I'm not home, Sarah, I got this picture. You can, maybe rub yourself, too.
4: That's a smooth brother right there.
1: Yeah, I mean, I look good, Gene. You look good.
0: Yeah.
1: I mean, that's AI. I mean, then you get Bubba like this, you know?
4: Oh, my God.
0: Man.
4: Seeing a Bubba.
0: I mean, I look at that.
4: You got that on your headboard?
0: I look at that. I look at that, and I have the same mentality of winning Powerball.
4: Makes me miss Hulk Hogan.
0: I mean, oh, my God. Can you imagine if I could really look like that? Oh, my God.
4: If you could really look like that, would you look like that?
0: Yeah.
4: Yeah.
0: But can you imagine the amount of work to look like that? I don't got time.
4: Yeah, Macho Man.
0: You know what? Macho, I'm telling you right now, I've seen Macho with his shirt off. Macho Man isn't far off from that.
4: No, he's not.
1: $10.
0: That might be Macho Man, its body in my head. Man. Look at those veins.
4: You call them stridos.
0: Those are called striations. Striations. That, you know what that actually looks like, Lummy?
1: Who?
0: It looks like Jimmy Clevis.
1: Really?
0: Yeah. Jimmy looks like that.
4: You realize a knife will puncture that easy.
0: What's that?
4: A knife. It'll puncture it easy.
0: A knife will go through that really easy?
4: Yeah.
0: Okay, I haven't stabbed a lot of muscular men. Gene, you might have.
3: This law is still on the books. The federal judge ruling only creates a possible defense an argument against possession of these images. So the mainstream media article that we just watched kind of makes it seem like you're allowed to take any images on the internet and generate child porn from them. In certain states,
0: well, set us straight.
3: States, there have been strict laws against that, so at least there is some protection against this. But again, I don't think that under any circumstances there should be any kind of loophole to where you can possess these images. I don't care where you got it from.
0: I think I agree with this guy in the fact that I think this federal judge erred and is wrong in his ruling by saying, you know, as long as it's an AI depicted child doing in a sexual type manner, as long as you keep it at home and don't distribute it. Well, you had to have generated it somehow. And so you had to have some interaction with AI, and you had to specifically ask AI to help you, you know, make some, and I'm sure the words
4: guilty,
0: you know, child porn or something along those lines had to be used while telling AI what you wanted. And so for that, if you are dabbling in child porn at all,
4: you must die.
0: Real or make believe or AI, if child porn is your jam, that should be illegal.
4: Yep.
0: You just
4: period.
0: Regardless if it's real, regardless if it's fake, you know, like, you know, when Walker gets old enough to, you know, like 10, 11 years old, let me, where you, you know, go to art class and you draw things and, you know, you know, 4 or 5 years from now, when Walker is even more grown up, if he would write on a piece of paper in his tablet, a gun, like write a picture of a gun shooting, you know, like some stick figures with red coming out of there, they would yoke him up so fast, throw him out of school and have you and the booker at the school picking him up, telling he's been officially suspended for you know depicting a piece of art of a gun shooting a couple of his friends.
1: He already got in a little trouble in talking to last year
0: for what?
1: Because he did He did the gun.
0: Like the smoking gun gimmick. Like, you know, like.
1: Yeah,
9: that's bull.
0: Yeah.
1: Yeah.
9: But there
1: can't
9: you go.
1: Do that.
0: Yeah. So, like.
1: Because he walked in and did that, and they said he looked like he was
0: shooting. Walker came in with the six shooters, right?
9: Yeah.
0: With the finger six shooters.
9: Yes.
0: He got in trouble.
1: Yes, he did.
0: Yeah. So, have your kid in fifth or sixth grade do a piece of artwork in his tablet of him, you know, him like as a stick figure with a gun shooting other people at school, and watch how fast they yoke him out. And, you know, but you could go home. Have AI draw you up some, you could literally tell AI, hey man, draw me up some child porn. And I can sit here and look at children engaging in a sexual type deal. And as long as it's AI and I have it at my home and don't distribute it, according to Illinois, Wisconsin, and Indiana,
9: this
0: federal judge that made this ruling, it's all protected under the First Amendment and you're okay.
9: AI the judge.
0: That is how screwed up our world is and our mentality. And you're right. You know, it's not AI's fault. AI just does what it's told, but there needs to be humans that hold AI responsible, right?
9: Yeah.
0: And if you're just going to let AI continue to, you know, break the law, so to speak, you're right. We're done, man.
9: We're running wild.
0: We're done.
8: That's one of the hot topics right now. The companies are trying to say, well, we can't control the AI, and they're not taking responsible, don't think they're liable. So Congress needs to step in and make them liable. Just like,
0: I agree.
8: If you break something, you break a glass, you're going to jail. Well, if the AI does something illegal, it needs to go to jail.
0: Yeah, whoever owns the AI.
8: Yes.
0: Yeah, whoever.
8: So that's why they're trying to do this framework and pull a fast one about the doomsday stuff.
0: If you own Claude or you own ChatGPT or you own any of these other, you know, AI apps that are very, very, very popular that most Americans have in some way, shape, or form, and that AI gives you some information that potentially, you know, might trigger you or have you be dabbling in something illegal, then the person that owns the AI machine needs to be somewhat held responsible. When we return, this woman said she was at a P. Diddy freak-off.
4: And it looks like P. Diddy freak off.
0: And I guess they love midgets. Like, I guess
4: everybody loves a midget.
0: Well, I think I like midgets, but I don't think I want to be sexual with a midget. I don't. I mean, I think I like midgets. I like small people. I know some small people.
10: What's considered a small person height wise?
4: 4 foot.
0: Under 4 foot.
10: Oh, okay.
4: 4 foot's the limit.
0: Well, let's ask. Hey, Alexa, what's considered a small person?
10: Oops.
0: Hey, Alexa, what is considered a small person?
11: I'm not quite sure how to help you with that.
10: It says, well, for dwarfism, it's under 4 feet, and it says for just be considered a small person, it's 4'10".
0: Well, Merch Crick's only 4'11". 4'11".
4: See, with shoes on?
10: Yeah, you get
0: she hates when I call, and I, so I call her the M-word sometimes, and she gets so mad.
4: No, you call her a midget.
0: I'm like, hey, Erica.
4: No, you don't.
0: You can get free disability money if you just declare yourself a midget. She's like, stop. I go, for real. You know, if you declare yourself a midget, that and listen, with the way they hand out money for just anybody now, you can get some free money.
10: It says right here.
4: And you gangster off the air too, ain't
10: you? Look, says a midget is less than 4'10", so she puts herself in 4'9".
0: Well, she's not going to do that.
10: I mean, Bubba, you got your kink right there. It's a small person.
4: Hey, got Bubba, your kink right there. Bubba, you got a lot of kink.
0: I heard you retired early. Yeah, I pretty much walked away.
4: To wonder that Bubba the Love Sponge don't own his own AI company.
0: No, I don't want to get a part of that. So anyway, this woman says that the freak-offs, I guess they like midgets, and then wait till you guys see the world's tallest, and speaking of midgets, the world's tallest and shortest women meet for lunch. And wait till you see how scary this big woman is.
4: Boy, she's scary right there.
0: Oh my God! I don't know how big they are.
4: She looks like she's 8 foot. No, that door is 6, so she's 9.
0: Yeah, in the celebration of the 20th world Guinness Book of World Records, the world's tallest woman and the shortest woman met for the first time.
10: 7'1".
0: She's 7'1".
10: Yeah,
0: she's. You'd think there'd be some Ugandan chicks that'd be like 7'6 or something. So 7'1", and what's the shortest?
10: Oof.
0: Give me the stats.
4: 3'1".
0: We'll get to this next, okay?
10: All right,
0: thanks.
12: 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We'll be back after these words.

0: saying hi to Brent and Tara Nye. Let me, they own the Covington Farm Barn. 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
1: Yeah.
0: 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I just got a text from Gooch, former gas man and bus driver of Tony Stewart, employee number one. I was going to call in, but I didn't want to piss you off because my service sucks here, and you probably wouldn't be able to hear me, but please thank Macho Man for letting us not buy the new app because it wasn't updated yet, and let Gene know that he may not be a genius, but he's smart enough to know what's funny and to keep up the great work.
1: You do, Gooch.
0: What a good... And you know what? Gooch, yeah. And here's the thing, Gene. Gooch, for the most part, doesn't like anybody. Like, Gooch is such a hard ass, and he was on the road for so many years with Tony, you know, having to be Tony's personal security, run the crickets off, you know, like, deal with...
1: yeah, that's a hell of a job.
0: Well, hold on, deal with, you know, Tony just got... NASCAR is now, you know, at the front of the bus wanting to talk to Tony, and Tony is completely nude in the bus with his wiener hanging out saying, tell them and then Gooch has to be the go-between by telling the NASCAR officials, listen, Tony's not in a real good place right now. I don't think you guys want to meet with him. I can try to bring him to the hauler here in 5 or 10 minutes. And then Gooch would have to go in there and talk Tony off a ledge. Listen, I know you're mad at Kenseth. Could he put you in the wall? And I know that you've already thrown, you know, five different pieces of art from the bus and broken them. And I know you're mad as hell. And you're like, but I got to put you in the golf cart and take you down to talk to Mike Helton. Or they're going to give you, like, they're going to give you a do not finish. You know, and at that point, Gene, you know, let's say you finish 12th and you think you got dirt. He goes back to his hauler. He thinks he did dirty. 12 point, you know, it's all about point racing for them.
1: Right. You don't want to go back to 34.
0: You don't want to get disqualified because you didn't go to the NASCAR hauler, right?
1: Right.
0: So Gooch knows that. He's like, Tony, the next call's going to be to Joe Gibbs. And you're not like, come on, get your ass in here. And Tony would get in the golf cart, and Gooch would drive him there, and he'd be cussing the entire time. Them son of a bitches, I'm going to kill Joey Logano, that little mother effer, that little entire...
1: Why don't Joey Logano got to get in there?
0: Because one time he had... Lummy, you could actually probably find the Tony Stewart... says, I'm going to bust that little bastard's ass. He's walking out. Joey Logano spun him on a restart. And Matt Yoakam's talking to Tony when he first got out of the car, headed back to the hauler. And Tony says, I'm going to bust his ass. I'm going to absolutely bust. So think about this. Gooch had to be his handler through good times and bad. And he's so worldly, and he doesn't like anybody. He's like not a negative person, just a very guarded person. And like he loves the show. He's huge Bubba Army. He loves Eugene. To get a Gooch endorsement is quite impressive.
1: Yeah, I'm proud of that.
0: Because he doesn't like a lot of people. Hold on here.
2: Yeah, congratulations, man. Way to go.
3: All right.
2: What a appreciate show it was. And that was 31 races in between the last win for Kyle and this one.
0: Oh, yeah. Gooch was probably right behind him here.
2: Win for Kyle and this one.
0: I think that might be Gooch. I don't know who.
2: On little fisticuffs going on in the end of the race this time. It was Joey Logano and
0: Gene, this is what NASCAR's missing.
1: Yeah.
0: You know, now they're just a bunch of pussies. Tony, go down there and try to whip your ass. He tried to whip your ass.
2: Tony Stewart going at it. Let's check in with Fox's Steve Burns to see what Tony had to say.
4: Tony, what
3: angered you at the end of the race.
0: Here we go. This, you just don't have this in NASCAR anymore. Right here.
3: What did you take issue with?
4: What the hell do you think I was mad about? Dumb little runs us clear down to the infield. He wants to about everybody else, and he's the one that drives like a little. I'm gonna bust his ass.
1: I'm gonna bust his ass.
3: Thanks, Tony. Thank you.
0: I mean, so think about this. You know where Tony's headed right now? Back to the bus.
1: Yeah.
0: And guess who's back at the bus that has to deal with this nonsense?
1: Goochmaster.
0: Then.
5: For a guy that's been complaining about how everybody else is driving here, and then him to do that, it's a double standard. You know, he makes the choice. He makes the decision to run us down there. And when you run a driver down there, then you take responsibility of what happens after that. So,
0: see, he's blocking.
1: Oh,
0: see,
1: yeah, Gene, he's blocking. Him. Brake jobbed him a little bit.
0: Yeah, and so,
5: he's a tough guy on pit road as soon as one of his crew guys gets in the middle of it. Until then, he's a scared little kid. And then he wants to sit there and throw a water bottle at me. So, he's going to learn a lesson. And he can run his mouth on Twitter and stuff all he wants tonight. I got plenty of people.
0: I mean, Gene, Tony was kind of the Gene Lasker of NASCAR, was he not? You know, he was kind of, he'd bust your ass, he'd run you in the
1: Say
0: wall.
1: Say like it is.
0: He'd run you in the wall, and then he'd tell you, you got another one coming. You got one coming,
1: But Tony wasn't a bully.
0: No, but...
1: You know, but he didn't put up with nothing.
0: He drove you the way you drove him.
1: Exactly. That's me, man.
0: Right.
5: They're going to watch for that, but it's time.
0: Look, Tony can't, let me, he
1: he's
0: can't
1: trying
0: get,
1: to get unplugged.
5: He learns a lesson.
0: He's so hot, he's trying to get up.
5: He's run his mouth. Long enough, he sat there and done this double standard, and he's nothing but a little rich kid that has never had to work in his life. So he's going to learn with us working guys that had to work our way up how it works.
6: I was on the restart there with the 18 car, and he was spinning his tires. The rule is, NASCAR's rule is, you can't beat the leader to the start-finish line. So I was actually pedaling. I was like half throttle, which gave the 14 the run to get underneath me. And at that point, I blocked. That's what Tony's upset about. I understand that he's upset about that. If that was any point earlier.
0: All right, so
1: I love that guy.
0: That's my boy right there. That's my guy. Gooch, God love you. Hard telling what task that the boss man's got you on now. Maybe you're holder. You know what, Lummy's probably on his way back from Eldora taking his fifth pickup truck full of cash back to Columbus.
1: Oh.
0: So listen, Gene, you know, wow. I'm a track promoter, and I can do the math. Like, if you're a track promoter or you're an owner, you can kind of do the math based on how many cars are there, based on the attendance, based on your purse. Now, I know the World 100 total purse was about $700,000. It was $5,600 to take the A main, and it paid $100,000. I think they dropped it down to $30,000 for a second. But I know the total purse for the 3-day races, they were $700,000. Okay, well, he has 5,000 parking spaces that he owns at $100 a weekend. Well, your parking almost pays for your entire purse, just your camping. And then, Gene, they put 55,000 people in there at $130 a piece.
7: Gooch, so, $100.
0: No, thank you, Gooch. I love you, my friend. Hold on. So that's for you, Jeff Patterson. So, Gene, so you got $130 for a 3-day pass. They put 55,000 in there. That's $7.1 million. Okay, add another $500,000 for camping. That's $7.6 million. That's before you sell one beer, one hot dog, anything.
1: One T-shirt.
0: So let's say, you know, our concessions are usually about 30% of our gross, Lummy. That's what it is. So if you take 7.6 million times 30, that's 2.9. Add that to 7.65 million. Right now, we're at exactly 10 million. Now, you got a $700,000 purse, okay? And let's say you got another, I'm between, you know, tow truck drivers, push truck drivers, Rob Platfoot, ticket takers, ushers, state police, medics. Let's just say on the high side, that would probably be 500,000 on the high side.
1: Yeah, I'd be around three.
0: But I'm just going to put a million.
1: Right.
0: I'm just going to put a million.
1: Right.
0: That probably is closer to 500,000. Oh, yeah. That's $7 million that Tony probably made on the world.
1: Woo.
0: $7 million. Yeah. And Gooch Price drives probably all cash in a big pickup truck. Here's a woman that supposedly went to one of these P. Diddy freak-offs. And listen, here's the deal. I mean, like, I've never had any freak-offs per se, but I've been in some pretty cool. I've been in some pretty cool situations. when I first opened my big ass mansion, you know, in 99, you know, there was like a 99, 2000, 2001, 2002, 2003, 2004. I met Heather in 05. I was running hard for about 7 years, kind of had a little bit of a rotate, you know, like probably 10 chicks, you know, and there was probably, I don't know, 10, 15 different times where, you know, I had like a little bit of a small orgy in my pool, like a
1: couple Krispy Kremes.
0: Yeah. Oh yeah. Krispy Kreme. Remember her? She was the best. Oh, missed her from Brandon. So I don't know, like, if this is necessarily illegal. If you're a rock,
1: it's,
0: and I'm not
1: illegal,
0: I'm not even P. Diddy, I'm just Bubba Clem, famous radio personality, and I was able to pull some cool stuff, you know. Thank God those chicks don't come back and start yapping.
1: If we'd have stayed on serious heavy duty, you'd have probably did a Diddy concert, a Diddy moment.
0: I've come close to some freak offs. I've had 5 naked chicks in my pool.
1: You had 5 naked chicks in the shower.
0: Yeah,
1: putting them on a glass.
0: Thank God I don't have a bunch of these loose ends that I have to tie up and chicks that are talking about it.
8: My name is Tania Wallace. I'm a singer songwriter, and I was at one of, I believe to be one of.
0: And here's the deal: I'm not trying to stick up for Diddy here. But what's stopping from any woman just saying yeah? It. I mean, like what stop? Like, I'll tell you what's going to stop. If the media stops trying to, you know, titillate and make this into something, I'm not sticking up for P. Diddy. I wish he had gotten more time. But that being said, he's currently serving his time for what he did wrong. We don't need all these people coming out of the woodwork. We don't even know if,
1: I mean, like,
0: unless you could, like, show a picture of you at that party and maybe some footage of you doing some freaky stuff, you just shouldn't be able to arbitrarily say I was at a P. Diddy freakout just because you're an African American attractive woman.
8: Of P. Diddy's freakoffs, 2018, I went to this freakoff. I looked to the right of me, and in the corner, I'm looking like,
0: you know, does TMZ vet this? Like, you know, this is not that this is a, not that this is going to matter in as far as an allegation with regards to what's on P. Diddy's time served or what's left, but like, this isn't, I mean, I don't know, man. It just seems like if you're a hot chick and you could say the right things, you can say anything, right?
1: Yeah, of course you can. Midgets?
0: Because Mario, she talks about the midgets.
8: Are those midgets? Because people were trying to, it's people over them. Like, it's people trying to hide what they're doing. They're all huddled up. So I'm like, what is that? But no, they weren't. They were little people. And, you know, I don't want to say too much.
0: I mean, you know, if you're a rock star and you, you know.
1: A bunch of little people, or a bunch of people around little people?
0: I don't know. But if you're a rock star, and I got to think that the things that titillate you continue to get more aggressive as you've lived your life as a rock star, and 5 chicks that are doing, you know, lesbian type stuff with you included.
1: Midget 42.
0: That'll only, you know, get you so far because you've done it so much. Maybe you got to throw a couple of little peoples in there to be able to get excited, right? And what's so wrong with that? As long as the little people are over 18, right?
1: Right.
8: The little people. So use your comment.
0: I mean, does it make it? I mean, I think it even makes it more of a rock star type party when you can be like, hey, I was over at such and such. He had an orgy going on, 5 hot chicks, and then 3 little people.
1: Kind of weird, though, when they dress them up as babies, and, you know. And
0: I'm not saying, Gene, that's your
1: makes them legal.
0: That's your fantasy, not mine.
1: Not mine. I don't got no fantasy about
0: why
1: that.
0: Why would you say it then?
1: Because that's what they do.
0: No, they don't. Yes, the story's not about them dressing up in bonnets and sucking a bottle, you idiot.
8: sense.
1: That's what they
8: dressed
1: do.
8: Up like little Harajuku Barbies.
0: Oh, red oh, lipstick
8: looking
0: that?
8: Like real sexy, you know, revealing like cute. So I'm like, what the hell?
9: What were the little you. People doing?
8: Getting covered up, trying to cover up what they were doing. Just, I don't.
0: Hold on. What were the little people doing? Trying to cover up what they were doing. Listen, bitch, you need to get your story a little more straight before you roll up in here with TMZ.
8: No, like being admired, being hid, something. But it's like, what are you doing?
0: The credibility of this witness is completely, I don't know, being whatever.
1: She sees something that she didn't know what she was seeing.
0: Yeah.
7: She couldn't have got dressed up.
8: What are they doing for this interview? Because this is a grown party.
9: Are you talking about adults who are little people, or are you talking about minors?
8: Am I going to get in trouble? I don't want to say I witnessed any of that crazy stuff, but we all have common sense. Little people. That's not supposed to be there.
9: You're talking about underage people.
1: Yeah.
8: It's a shame.
0: So are they saying, at this point, are they saying this is not just little people, but this might be
1: the kids?
0: They're saying like they, you know, they could be illegal, like yeah. not of adult, yep. not legal, not old enough to.
1: That's what she's saying. She feels bad about it.
8: It's a shame.
1: I believe her.
0: All right, so now what you got to do is you got to find those little people, right?
1: Yeah.
0: And you got to say, okay, did you go to any freak offs? And they're like, you know, I don't know. Am I going to get in trouble? And they're like, no,
1: grand, I'll tell you, yeah.
0: But well, I mean, can you tell us the information? You know, like, okay, what years did you do the freak off? You know, you've been a little person all your life, but like, you know, how old were you when you were asked to participate in P. Diddy freak offs?
7: I mean, that story was from 2 years ago. So, I mean, if they haven't found anybody, I think that lady was incredible.
0: No, I don't think
1: she looked credible.
0: Not really. True. What made her look credible?
1: Her, you know, her sadness and, mm-hmm. you know, feeling bad about it.
0: Mm-hmm. When we return,
1: you don't feel bad about anything ever. So how do you know about feelings?
0: You're way more callous than me. Please.
7: Really?
0: I have deeper feelings than you do. You're a softy. You're really a softy. You come across as a prick, but you're a softy deep down, especially to Sarah. Like that's your weakness. She's your kryptonite.
1: A lot of people, I'm a softy. She's your people I care about.
0: Can I ask you something?
1: Yeah.
0: Did you get any of this? I completely forgot to ask you on Wednesday because, you know, don't forget last Friday, I was putting her over like you wouldn't. I mean, I was doing a job for her. talking about how much of a wildcat she is. I hope that she appreciated that I was really trying to put her over. Did she?
1: Yeah, but she don't like to be in the headlights, you know?
0: Well, it's good to be in the headlights when it's all good, my friend. Now, since last Friday, because I made such a big deal about it, has she looked at you at any one time, shape, or form and gone?
1: No.
0: She has not.
1: No.
0: She's not looked at you and gone, hey, Jane. Right. Which means she wants it. She's a little bit in heat. She kind of wants it.
1: When she wants it, she's just naked.
0: Well, last Friday, you were nearly late because you rolled up your alarm went off at 4:15, and she's already been to the bathroom. She's fully nude, and she kind of sticks it up in the air and looks at you.
1: I don't know if it's hot or not, but it's when she sits on the floor in front of the little mirror and doing her eyes and doing her makeup, and I don't know, something about that gets me all the time.
0: Do you think there will be a time where she looks at you and goes, I think there will be? I mean, we made such a big deal about her being a wildcat.
1: Yeah.
0: Have you called her your little wildcat?
1: No.
0: Oh, so it didn't stick at all?
1: No.
0: I thought it was pretty cool. I thought it was.
1: I don't bring my job
0: home. I thought it was going to open up some doors for you. It was going to open up some doors for you where this would be like
1: I don't
0: thing.
1: Have no doors. It's always open.
0: All right, my friend.
1: I got it made.
0: You do. You do. The tallest and shortest woman in the world. And then this other article I got about this poor kid. I don't know where he lives, but he's got the world. He's got some kind of defectiveness where he has these huge hands.
1: Oh, look poor at this. Dude.
0: Like he's a regular guy. Like he's just a regular dude. There's a picture of him, just a regular guy, but he's got these big, like some kind of disease.
1: He's deformed.
0: Elephant hands. And that's an actual watch that he's wearing there.
1: As a ring.
0: Yeah, and he's a young guy, and he's got elephant hands.
1: Yeah.
0: So we're going to do the world's tallest and shortest chick.
1: That poor dude.
0: Elephant hands. Then, Lummy, what everybody's waiting for.
7: What's everybody waiting for?
1: First grade.
0: Is Gene. Smarter.
1: You know, thanks.
0: Well, I mean, first
1: you
0: grade.
1: Must have already looked at the rules. You already looked at the questions.
0: I
1: know I'm going to fail, don't
0: I,
1: you?
0: No.
7: I want you to win.
0: Can I tell
1: you're
0: you?
1: You're all doubling up now.
0: Can I tell you this, Gene? I've looked at the first grade questions. There's no way you flunk this. It's so easy.
1: Okay, cool.
0: Like one that I'm not going to use.
1: I don't believe it.
0: I'll just tell you the first one, and I'm not going to use it.
1: Okay.
0: Who was the first president of the United States? Hold on. Maybe he didn't.
1: George Washington.
0: Okay.
7: Made me nervous there, Gene.
1: I was wondering.
0: Yeah, another one was.
1: I was thinking to say Theodore Roosevelt was the best one.
0: There's the second one was what body of water it is on the west side of Florida.
1: Well, the west side of Florida. Yeah, that's the American deal.
0: Gulf of Mexico, formerly. Gulf of America, formerly.
1: Is
0: of
1: it
0: Mexico.
1: Really true that that's the name now?
0: Well, yes. Yeah, supposedly. I don't know how long it's going to stick. So let me. I got the,
1: you mean long
0: I got the tallest and the shortest and the biggest hands, and then Lasker. So Lasker, that's like questions one and two. So like,
1: well, I hope I pass. Anyway.
0: Can you imagine if you flunk first?
1: I know, man.
0: What's next? You're gonna be an infant.
1: We gotta like show me blocks and I say the letter.
0: Yeah, I gotta show you a block, and you're like, B.
1: So I'm gonna come in like
0: Gene. What block is this? E.
1: What comes after B?
0: What comes after 11, Gene? 12? I'm waiting for Coben to tell me if that's right or not. Gene, what's
1: help
0: two?
1: Me out, Coben.
0: What's 2 plus 3, Gene?
1: It's not 6.
10: Let's all take a moment.
11: Remember, this show is about words, not actions.
10: Okay, there is a God.
11: More of the Bubba the Love Sponge show after this.

0: for the Love Sponge!
1: Hey guys, are you ready for some football?
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6: Bubba. 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
7: my boys.
6: Josh and Larry.
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6: 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And with today's uncertainty, I'm telling you, with today's uncertainty, cash could not be nearly as sexy and or valuable as you think it is if this economy, you know. But if you get some silver or some gold, well,
8: that's
6: at the end of the day, man, if it ends up being a crap show where the dollar completely is like gets down to like a 1978, 79 type inflation and mortgage rates are 20%. And I'm just telling you, I don't think we're
8: silver
6: that far.
8: Silver coins will trade for bread every day.
6: The U.S. bond market's crashing because, you know, foreign countries are not investing into our bond market. Gold and silver, my friends.
8: Or what about the oil money and how we, you know, the American dollar is what makes the oil money go. They changed that, man.
6: The dollar is very volatile and very risky right now. And you can go to Legacy Coin right there. I don't even have the information. But what he wanted me to, I did hear from Josh yesterday, and he did buy, Josh from Legacy, Gene, they bought, remember that big safe that we had in the front room?
8: Yeah, yours. Yeah.
6: And I would have liked to bring it over here, but it was going to be like 800 a move.
8: You got nothing to save.
6: Well, yeah, not anymore. And, you know, so when I met my brother-in-law Tariq over at Legacy with Josh and Larry, I asked him if he wanted, because he had a bunch of saves and stuff. He's like, man, yeah. I'm like, where do you put all this stuff at night? He goes, well, we put it all in our safe and stuff. I go, hey, I got a safe that I'll give you. Give me a little bit of silver or whatever. And so they went and got that safe, and Action Lock and Safe are the ones that moved it for them. And I think, because I'm not a very responsible owner, or maybe I'm a bad person, but I didn't know the combination to that safe. So
8: you didn't know the combination to your own safe?
6: No.
8: That's why the tape got grabbed.
6: Well, that's not where the tape was, but thanks.
8: No, that's what I'm saying.

0: the only, like, I can't even tell you who the number two guy is.
1: I don't think there is a number two.
0: I don't think there's a number two guy in the lock and safe business in Tampa, Florida.
1: No. Nope.
0: I think it's all action. Thank you, Ed, for moving Josh's safe and redoing the combination for him, because I didn't have the combination for him, so I'm sorry about that. Thank you, Ed, over there at Action.
1: He had to pay to get his own combo put in there.
2: He wasn't going to use yours anyway.
0: Yeah, well, no, you wasn't going to. I'm not the. Yeah, I wouldn't even remember it. Here, wait till you see this. Just two stories before, can Jean get out of first grade? This poor woman, she's so ugly.
1: Ooh, look at that little thing.
0: Yeah.
3: Two foot.
1: She's real.
0: She's 2 foot.
1: I've seen her somewhere before.
0: She's 2 foot. And the other one is 7'1". And this is the shortest and the tallest woman in the world.
1: Yeah, I've seen her in Gibsonton.
0: And this boy. You think she's a carny?
1: Well, she part of it a little bit. Yeah, she's.
0: Which one?
1: She put the little girl. She shows herself in a couple, like in Chicago, New York, North Carolina.
0: Like the bigger shows?
1: Yeah.
0: Will she make a lot of money?
1: Oh, I imagine.
0: Does it pay like $5 and come see the world's smallest woman? So she's a carnival act?
1: From time to time, yes.
0: This poor, she
1: walks around, just talks to you, shakes your hand, and collects all that money.
0: The woman that's the tallest. Oh, my God. Can you get any uglier? Poor thing.
1: Be nice, man. It's a freaking nature, you know.
0: I'm just saying. You know, my Lord.
1: God did it to her. Look at the little peace sign. She doesn't even look real. Nuh-uh.
0: Yeah, you're saying she's 2 foot?
3: Yeah, she's 2.07 inches.
0: So she's just at 2 foot.
1: She's just at two foot.
0: Oh, my God.
4: Hello.
3: Oh, boy.
1: She's looking at her like she's going to eat her. Like
0: she probably could.
1: Sandwich.
0: Look how big that head is. My
1: how big that
0: God.
1: Ear is. Better to hear you. Boy, her teeth are as big as her whole nose. Look at that little
4: Met
1: thing.
4: Met Johnny for the first time ever was wonderful. She's the most gorgeous lady. I was waiting to meet.
0: Man, can you imagine?
1: She's a woman and a man at the same time?
0: No, I think she's just a woman, but she's got a lot of man stuff going on.
3: Yeah.
1: That's why she got 7 foot.
4: Meet her for a long time.
1: She's a Palestinian.
0: She's a what?
1: A Palestinian.
0: No, I'm sorry, what? One more time?
1: Palestinian.
0: It's Palestinian.
3: Is that a first grade question? Because you're failing, buddy.
0: That's a palace.
1: Because she's 2 foot. She's in first grade. Why are you looking at her like that?
0: And I spend the winters in Gibsonton, Florida, so I can go on the Carney tour. And I
1: make
0: sit
1: me
0: in
1: some
0: this,
1: money.
0: And I make me, you know, the Kenny Mulligan and the Carneys, they charge $5 to get in, and I get $2.50 of it. Is that how that kind of deal works, Gene? Like if you're the world's smallest woman and the Carneys wants to you, do they give you a day rate or do you get like as many heads?
1: There's a lot of different ways they do it, but you cut your own deal. So, you know, if you're smart, you want to cut a deal that even if it rains out, you still make money.
0: And you got like a guaranteed 300 a day show up, and then I got
1: a lot of times they go to the city like Chicago, and then they go to the Chicago Fair, and Chicago makes a lot of money off that fair too. And the little peoples or the special peoples or the ones like this that you got
0: Lobster Boy,
1: they go they cut a deal with the Chicago too, saying like, well, I'll come, I want this much money, you know.
0: Oh, so they got. The promoter of the fair like gives them some show up money.
1: Yeah,
0: and like when I had to pay Scott Blomquist to come to my track.
1: Right. Exactly.
0: So the people that put on Chicago's fair, like, man, we got to have that the world's smallest chick.
1: Right.
0: So we're gonna give her 1,500 show up.
1: Yeah.
0: Then the Carney deal.
1: The Carneys pay them, and then, they cut their deal about their food.
4: Thank you. You are so beautiful.
1: You think God was just playing games when they made?
0: I don't know what God's thinking, or is there even a God if you're doing this to somebody?
1: I know.
0: I mean, are you a God if you're making me as fat as I am? Please, I've prayed to you so many times to make me skinny.
1: I prayed to you. You pray for thinness?
0: Yeah, dear Lord, make
1: me. No wonder you're going to hell.
0: Yeah.
4: I love you, Mika.

0: And you're right, Lemmy. She's exactly, what, 2 foot, 0.7 inches.
1: Yeah.
0: And think about this. I mean, you couldn't even get freaky with that either.
2: Now, why did you go there?
0: No, not only
2: now you piss me off.
0: Now you can't. You can't.
2: Why did you do that?
0: You can't get freaky with the big girl. By all means, she's probably got a vagina the size of a giraffe. But I mean, the little
2: you're
0: chick.
2: So wrong.
0: You can't go there either. I mean, you can't. You can legally. Man. She's about 40.
2: I'm not gonna lose this game, so I get
0: she's
2: fired.
0: 40. How old is the follow the yellow brick road? I think she's 40.
1: Yeah, she's 32.
2: Oh wow, poor
0: so
2: baby.
0: She's
2: her whole life doing this.
0: She's way legal at 32.
2: Oh, you're so wrong, Bubba. I mean, why?
0: I'm not saying I want
2: to.
0: I don't want to do it. I don't want to have relations with her.
2: Yeah, evidently,
0: I'm
2: you
0: just
2: do.
0: Trying to think about
2: part of you does.
0: The mechanical way how to do it.
2: He's trying to motion his way out of that one, ain't he?
0: But that hold on. That teacup
2: is bigger than her whole head.
0: It looks like a soup bowl. Does it not?
2: Yeah.
3: Not only is it our 20th Guinness World Records Day, but we're beginning the celebrations for the 70th anniversary of the book. So how better to celebrate than to unite two of the most iconic record holders we have, Rumesa and Jyoti, the world's tallest and shortest living women.
0: Look at the picture frame is almost as big as her.
1: She's 28. She's 28.
0: Oh, she's 28?
1: Yeah.
0: And then finally, before we go into, is Gene Lasker smarter than a first grader? This poor dude, I don't know where he lives. It's like Ecuador or Venezuela or somewhere in the, I don't know. And this poor guy, just a regular good-looking kid, you know, probably 25, 28 years old, and he's got this big elephant hand gimmick. Check this out.
4: I have two big hands, and on the right hand, I have, you know, one normal thing.
0: Look at those things. And that's a watch that he's got
2: on his middle finger.
0: Yeah, on his, I guess, yeah, whatever finger that is.
2: Sure. Five fingers in
4: the
2: one.
4: Middle. Sometimes call him best friend.
0: And then out of his whole elephant hand deal, he's got this one little middle finger that's completely normal. Almost looks like that would be the only one you could use on a chick. Maybe God gave him that one just so that he can
2: get
0: Cheetos.
2: And this show is wrong.
0: He can go Cheetos.
1: Oh, like he could do it to that 7 foot woman.
0: Yeah.
1: So she could. Oh, yeah.
0: Yeah. You set this guy up to go Cheetos with the 7 footer and get you some Cheeto finger.
1: That's right.
0: If you know what I'm talking about.
1: Yeah.
0: By the way, I am the first radio personality ever to come up with that term. And there has been people steal it since. You bunch of effing biters. Don't say Cheetos fingers. It just makes you look pathetic. Calling chicks pumpkin, Cheeto fingers, please.
5: Yeah, leave it alone.
4: And because this gets to do...
0: I'm the OG, bitch.
5: Right.
0: I am the OG. You're just... All y'all are just a bunch of little bitches. And you know it. You wish you had what I had, but you don't. Sorry.
4: Most of the heavy lifting, when it comes to gripping things...
0: Look at this thing.
4: You know, picking up things... On the left hand, it doesn't have as much as a grip as the right hand. This is as much as how I can.
0: Look at that.
1: Do you think he's able to...
0: No. To pleasure?
1: Yeah.
0: Uh-uh.
1: Oh, that sucks.
0: Unless he'd wrap it around that one little normal, but then you got all this real estate you're dealing with, and you're like, I can't even get my gimmick into the hot dog bun.
5: Love me, what's wrong with you?
0: Because...
5: Seriously.
0: Because, I mean, he just... I mean, everybody's...
5: Is he wearing off on you?
0: Gene. Everybody was thinking it. Everybody was thinking,
1: okay,
5: well, I can truthfully say I wasn't.
4: Close this.
0: Well, you're the dumbest one here. You're getting ready to go. You're getting ready to stay in first grade, bud.
4: Sort of like a support on everything.
0: And let me, quite frankly, I think next is kindergarten, ain't it?
1: Yes, it is.
0: All right. I don't even know if the website I go to goes down to kindergarten.
4: I think I go on the right hand.
5: That poor dude.
0: Look at this poor guy. How'd you like to live? Like, you walk out your apartment and this is what it is. Johnny Shantytown. With durable goods and rugs hanging from shafters, shutters, and whatever. Because he puts his shoes on. Let's just get a little bit of more of a gimmick here.
4: Other kids to do it for you.
1: Oh, that's impressive.
0: Oh, he uses that one little normal finger to do all the tying the shoe and stuff.
4: You know, at night I'll actually practice.
0: Show me how you wipe your ass here, bud. How do you wipe your ass?
1: That one finger.
0: Yeah, like how do you wipe your ass?
2: Guess this girl will do it like you did.
4: Just doing it as fast as I can.
0: Yeah, I mean, I know there, Gene, as much of a cut as it was, it is in play. I at one time had to have my girlfriend Holly wipe my ass. I was so big.
4: Just so
0: I mean, people call me a fat ass and everything, but at least I'm really far from that. I really
2: You're way far from that.
0: I mean, please.
4: I'd be able to do it when I'm in public.
0: All right, thank you, Johnny Big Hands.
2: That's terrible.
0: It is. Listen, you Democrats really need to be I'm just telling you right now. Be careful what you wish for. Because the midterms are going to be horrible for the Republicans. There's just no other way. It cannot not be. Right? I mean, you know, we're 60 days or 45 days away from midterms. Midterms the first Tuesday of November. And, you know, I don't see Trump being able to fix what we're really messed up over. I almost said effed up. Gas prices.
2: Y'all put it all on Trump to fix it. Y'all all put it on him to fix it.
0: Well, hold on. He campaigned that he would. His whole campaign.
2: And then everybody jumped on there and stopped him from doing it.
0: His whole campaign was gas is too much.
2: You and your NATO people.
0: Gas is too much. The guy's sleepy, doesn't know what he's doing.
2: We can't bomb him at night. We can't bomb him in the morning because they're eating coffee. Whatever. Y'all stopped it. Not you all, but.
0: So here's the deal. They're saying if he loses the midterms, they're going to probably start the articles of impeachment, and they could potentially get it.
2: Impeaching for what? But
0: just for, if the Congress.
2: Because gas is up?
0: If the
2: I'm sorry that you can't make enough money to pay for gas.
0: Can you shut up? Because you don't know what you're talking about procedurally. Procedurally, there's a mechanism for Congress and the Senate to be able to pass articles of impeachment where if they get, I don't know that they have enough votes in the Senate. And I think it's a 66 gimmick, ain't it?
1: Yes, it is.
0: It's not a 50-50. So it has to get 66% of both the Senate and the House, I think, for the president to be impeached. I don't think that that's possible. But here's the deal. Democrats hate Trump so much that they may just try to impeach him. And here's the deal. If you would impeach him, that's actually going to help the Republicans out because a more sane and stable and less radical narcissistic person named J.D. Vance probably would be better for our country right now than him, Trump. And J.D. Vance could probably, with a cooler head, go in and get us out of this Iranian deal, maybe have some type of resolve with Ukraine and Russia, and now you've given the guy a year and a half head start, and he's the actual incumbent for the, presidential election that's going to be in, 2028? Yeah, 2028. Yeah. And now he's the incumbent, and he actually has done some good things. If he fixes just a few of those things, if J.D. Vance rolls in there, gets gas prices back down, gets some type of agreement with Iran, and gets Russia and Ukraine to stop fighting, is everybody not going to vote for that dude?
1: Yeah.
0: If you got gas back down to $2.99 and your groceries down another 30%.
1: Well, especially if they're putting Kamala up for.
0: Yeah. Hell yeah. So be careful, because getting Trump impeached might be playing right into the Republican handbook. I'm just telling you.
6: 2026 midterm elections were held tomorrow. One question would likely be racing through Washington almost as fast as the political ads flooding television screens. Could Donald Trump be impeached a third time? The political equivalent is seeing storm clouds gather on the horizon. Nothing has happened yet, but plenty of people are watching the forecast. Recent polling shows a challenging environment for Republicans, while Democrats are increasingly discussing congressional oversight and what a House majority could mean for Trump's second term. Analysts say a Democratic House majority would give Democrats the power to investigate the administration, issue subpoenas, and potentially advance impeachment proceedings. The short answer is yes. If Democrats win control of the House in November, they would have the power to impeach Trump. A House majority can approve articles of impeachment.
0: So let me, it's just a simple majority. Look.
6: With a simple majority vote.
0: So I didn't know that. I thought it was a 66 Willie.
1: I think, is that the Senate, though? That's the House, right?
6: And Democrats would control.
0: Well, I think the House.
2: So the people of America don't have no say in this?
0: No, none. Other than calling up your congressman or your senator and letting them know your opinion. This is all going to be controlled by the House and the Senate.
6: Roll committees, investigations, subpoenas, and the House agenda. Trump was impeached twice during his first term, making him the only president in U.S. history to be impeached twice. Representative Al Green introduced articles of impeachment in May 2025 and December 2025, and Representative John Larson also introduced articles of impeachment in 2026. None of the measures have advanced in the Republican-controlled House.
1: Yeah, Senate 67 votes.
7: Costco is becoming
0: a... All right, so the bottom line is you can pass it in the House all you want.
1: Yes.
0: There's 100 senators, so you have to have 67, and that's never going to happen.
1: Good luck.
0: Never. And I think even in the worst case scenario, right now there's Republican leads in both the House and the Senate. They're saying the House might flip, but the Senate probably will be a plus one or two, meaning like 51, 52. And the worst case scenario is that the Senate goes 51, 52 red instead of being like 60 red right now, I think. But that still gives them the majority. That means every Republican would have to vote to impeach Trump. No, every Democrat would have to vote. And then let me like, you know what, another 17, another 18 or 19, about 18 or 19 more Republicans. So every Democrat and 18 or 19 Republicans. And I just don't think you got those numbers. I don't think.
1: It's just going to waste time.
0: Yeah, and they're going to tie it up with all these congressional hearings and subpoenas and all these people testifying. Next thing you know, his term's up anyway, right?
1: Yep.
0: Just let him go. When we come back, Gene, are you ready, bud? This is about the time we always play it. You ready?
2: I'm ready.
0: Just for those scoring at home and might be just joining the show right now, hi, this is the Bubba the Love Sponge Show, and on Wednesdays and Fridays, we have this gentleman right here. His name's Gene Lasker. I've known him from 20-plus years. I raced sprint cars. I drove for him. He was the team owner. We've become very close. We've had an up and down relationship.
2: Yeah, sometimes you're a dumbass, and I tell you that, and you run me off.
0: We, you know, I think we, deep down, we love each other.
2: I'm not like you, Lummy.
0: We have had probably... 4 or 5, you know, friendship breakups where we go 3-4 years, sometimes 5 years without talking.
2: Yeah.
0: And then we become friends again.
1: Yeah, I found a lot of good...
2: We're always friends through it. I was always right there for... I'm there for you, but I just wasn't with you.
1: I found a lot of old Gene stuff that I've been looking through in the back end. That's why I found that Gene song and a lot of old clips where you just tell Gene to pretty much go F off.
0: Where's the Gene song
1: at? 4M.
2: Oh, he has.
1: By Hamill.
2: This is a good one.
0: R.I.P. Hamill, bro. Yeah.
2: Oh, man. Hamill, I hope you rest in peace.
0: R.I.P., my friend.
2: I know.
0: God dang it.
2: He should be here.
8: Another redneck Gene Lasker at the track. He's a driver wannabe, ain't ever going back.
0: So Lasker would piss me off, and so I'd say, hey, Hamill, write a song about Lasker being an asshole.
2: Weekly.
0: And not being able to drive very good and everything, because he's really been messing with me. And then Lasker, you know, his phone would ring off the hook. Because everybody, like, Lasker, turn on 98 Rock right now.
2: Oh, yeah.
0: I'm hearing it.
2: I'm at work trying to make something of myself. And
8: he should have listened, should have kept his big mouth shut.
0: This was like when we were friends, and then he made me mad and said something, and then, you know.
8: Gene should have.

0: strife.
1: I wish I'm a redneck in my next life.
0: I mean, he played all this by hand.
2: And right at it, just at, yeah. You ask him and he was right to say it.

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3: Good morning and welcome to your first grade. I'm your instructor, Joe. Just call me Joe. We would like to welcome a new special student to the class. I know he looks really tall, but please don't be scared of him. Please say hi to Gene Lasker. Gene is my special friend, too. I love to smell his shampoo. I would also like to thank our sponsor for class materials, Morgan Exteriors.
4: Oh, you got to be kidding me.
0: Yeah, you got yourself a Joe. I mean, the dumber you get. What's that, Lemmy?
5: Did you see the video that goes with it?
0: Oh, no, I did not. I'm over here. I'm actually here looking at the test.
5: You can lift your left.
6: Failed F.
0: Oh, I like it. I love it.
6: Oh, I bet you did.
5: Wait, will you slide it to the side?
6: I bet you did.
5: So Lasker can see it?
0: Oh, Lasker can't see it?
5: No.
0: All right, here we go.
5: Chat can't see it, yeah.
7: Unbelievable.
0: Gene Lasker, second grade, failed. He's got a Tonka truck tight, or he's pulling it. Failed. Failed, but welcome to Joe Biden's first grade class. Lasker's full hot on the deal. Lummy, did Gary make this?
5: I did.
0: You did?
5: Yeah.
0: Oh, my God, Lummy.
6: You know what?
0: When are you gonna, I mean, I need to start leaning on you.
6: Screwing your tire.
0: Didn't know that you were.
5: That's not nice.
6: I know it is. That's what I'm saying.
0: I didn't know that you're.
6: Why did you do that?
0: Are you working on your video skills, Lummy?
5: I'm just a pimple.
0: Dude,
5: I need more of that.
0: Great job.
5: I don't know now. He's starting to put nails in my tires. So.
6: He's not doing nothing.
0: I heard you say you do.
6: I hope you get another one.
0: All right,
6: I'm gonna do it.
0: Here it is. Is Gene Lasker smarter than a first grader?
6: Unbelievable.
0: I normally would have been monitoring, but I have the test pulled up.
5: Yes.
0: And this is first grade test.
6: You want to feel me, Lemmy?
5: Austin will have $25.
0: So it's the first. If it's the first to 11, either if he gets 11 correct before he gets 11 wrong, he'll hear this. And if he gets 11 wrong before he gets 11 right, he'll hear. Now these are test questions taken right from first grade. Now, Gene, I've looked at these, and I think you're going to be okay.
6: Okay.
0: I think you're going to pass. Are you ready, buddy?
6: Yeah, ready as I'm ever going to be.
0: Let me, chat pulled down.
5: Yep, everything's down.
0: Good luck. Okay, here we go.
5: Mark Hoyle, NorCal Mark, $100.
0: Thank you, NorCal Mark.
6: Yeah, man, thanks.
0: All right, so here we go. You ready?
6: Yeah, ready.
0: Here we go.
6: Boom.
0: What body of ice slowly moves like a river down mountains?
6: What body of ice slowly? I mean, that would be a snowfall?
0: Glacier. What body part of a fish used to breathe underwater?
6: Gills.
0: You're correct. What is an animal? What animal is known for changing colors to match its surroundings?
6: A chameleon.
0: Which liquid fuel for cars comes underground oil? Which liquid fuel for cars comes from underground oil?
6: Gas.
0: What do we call the path a planet takes as it travels around the sun?
6: What path does it take?
0: Mm-hmm.
6: I don't know. Solar path?
0: Orbit.
6: Orbit.
8: What is the name for water vapor that cools into tiny drops on grass?
6: What do we call the grass? What do we call what?
8: What is the name for the water vapor that cools into tiny drops on the grass?
6: Condensation? Jeez.
8: Dew.
6: Oh, dew. Dew's on everything, not just grass.
8: Lemmy, what is our score?
5: 3-3.
8: 3-3.
6: Jesus. Damn. Yes,
8: by the way, ladies and gentlemen, this is first grade. Which simple machine is a slanted surface used to move things up more easily?
6: What?
8: Which simple machine is a slanted surface used to move things up more easily?
6: I guess it's a hand cart.
8: Inclined plane.
6: What the hell is an inclined plane? You don't even can't buy that at Norton Tool.
8: What animal do frogs, toads, and salamanders belong to?
6: Wait a second. What?
8: What animal group do frogs, toads, and salamanders belong to?
6: Reptile.
8: Amphibians. Jesus Christ. What is the name of the baby plant that gives that lives inside of a seed? Let me read it one more time. What is the name of the baby plant that lives inside of a seed?
6: Oh my God, a lima bean?
8: Embryo.
6: Jeez.
8: What is the only metal that stays liquid at room temperature?
6: Mercury.
8: Lemmy, what is?
6: I'm losing. Shut up.
5: 4 right, 6 wrong.
8: Gene. This is a second. I've done. This will be maybe the third, at least second, maybe the third time I've asked this question. What do we call animals that sleep in the day and are active at night?
6: So what makes you think I know it today?
8: I don't know, Gene. I mean, maybe you'd go back and listen to your
6: answer. No, I don't go back and listen to nothing. And so I don't know no more than I did then.
8: Okay, that should be a T-shirt. So, I don't know more now than I did then. Perfect.
6: So
8: what do we call animals that sleep in the day and are active at night?
6: Hematides.
8: Hematides.
5: What the heck's a hematide?
8: The answer is nocturnal.
6: That was close.
8: A hematide is close to a nocturnal?
6: Yeah.
8: And in what world do you live in, my friend?
6: Either one I can spell.
8: A hematide is a... Lemmy, what are we got at? What are we at? 9-4?
5: No, 4-7.
8: Seven.
5: What was that incline one again?
8: Incline plane.
5: Okay.
8: What's ridiculous. The score?
5: 4-7.
8: You got to say 4 right.
5: Sorry, 4 right, 7 wrong.
8: Thank you. This is also a repeat question. Which layer of the earth lies directly beneath the crust?
6: The equator.
8: Mantle. What unit of electric current is named after a French scientist?
6: What?
8: What unit of electric current is named after a French scientist?
6: JW220?
8: Ampere. Ampere. Where are we at?
5: 4 right, 9 wrong. Yeah, it's happening to fail.
8: What is the hottest part of the sun called?
6: It'll burn your ass. I don't know. Hold on.
8: What is the hottest part of the sun called? He is on the verge of flunking.
5: He's on a decline.
8: And listen, Gooch asked for it, and now hopefully people appreciate that I actually answer the question, not leaving any room for imagination.
6: All right. The hottest point would be...
8: the hottest part of the sun.
6: The center.
5: I mean, yeah...
8: Core.
6: The center is the core. Lummy, let's not.
5: Don't count that one.
6: Don't count that one. Okay.
5: Okay.
6: Frogs, toads, and salamanders. Did I do this one already?
5: Yeah, you did this one.
6: I did?
5: Let's see if Gene remembers.
9: And I will still not even know it.
6: Yeah. Let's just go ahead. And Lummy, I think I actually said the answer too.
5: You did.
6: Yeah.
9: Did he?
6: Frogs, toads, and salamanders belong to which group? Now,
9: well, we know they're not reptiles because I said that.
6: So this question was just asked about 8 minutes ago. He might not
9: I
6: even.
9: I don't know. Morph a dingoes or something.
6: Morph a dingoes. Okay. Amphibians.
9: Oh, that's right. Amphibians.
6: Amphibians.
9: Mm.
6: Which.
9: I'll remember that tomorrow.
6: Which planet rotates on its side, rolling like a ball around the sun?
5: Okay. Well,
9: rolling.
6: I mean, how many? What's the score?
5: It's done. It's four to four right, ten wrong.
6: Okay.
9: And.
6: What? Which planet rotates on its side, rolling like a ball around the sun?
9: Us, right? No.
6: Uranus. Uranus.
9: That's not real. That's not true. Uranus, that's a what? Asshole?
6: All right. You want to ask? You want me to ask you the next question down just to prove that you... What is the caterpillar stage of a butterfly's life cycle called? What is the caterpillar stage of a butterfly's life cycle called?
9: Caterpillars.
6: Larva.
9: Oh. Damn.
6: Gene, this is your total right here, buddy. I don't know what.
5: He's getting worse.
6: I don't know if Chad's going to start saying, I just read the questions, ladies and gentlemen. I go to the same website. In fact, you almost got to kind of maybe lean towards me a little bit in the fact that I've asked, there's probably half of those questions that he missed I've asked before.
9: Y'all send Bubba some money so he can get me tutored.
6: No, we're not tutoring you. We want your natural ability, my friend, and we know what it is. You're in first grade. Mommy, what goes next? Kindergarten?
5: Yeah.
6: What shape is this, Gene? Circle. What is 3 + 3? 6.
5: You might have to give them multiple choices.
6: Yeah, that's why I might be coming down
9: next.
6: You
9: can choice all you want, but really the bottom line to the whole subject is I got $30,000 worth of product sitting on my property right now to powder coat. Okay. 30,000 somebody sitting there.
6: All right, Gene, you're going to make 30,000 today. Great.
9: No, I'm not going to make it today, but
6: guess what?
9: You're
6: still in first grade, buddy. Intellectually, you're still, I mean, again, you're the, we've determined that you're the Elon Musk of first graders. Like, you know, you're probably.
9: I like that to be that. You know, I'll be that top shelf first grader.
6: I'm the Elon Musk
9: of first graders. Okay.
6: Yeah. You are.
9: Me and Eli.
6: And not necessarily for Eli's intellect, but he's the richest. He's the richest man.
9: I can stump Eli. I bet you he can't degree a cam.
6: No, he probably cannot degree a cam, but I bet you he reads a book on it one time and he can. So, Lummy, this next guy, he's 13 and he's completely opposite of Gene Lasker. He's 13. He scored a 1590 on his SAT at 10, which is 10 points.
9: Well, God did that to him. He didn't do it on his own.
6: No.
9: There you go. No.
6: God didn't do this to him.
9: Yes, he did.
6: God, you have to apply yourself, Gene. And I didn't apply myself.
9: Well, you apply what you got to apply with.
10: My IQ is 168. Whenever I tell people, they're always like, oh, young Sheldon.
11: The numbers are hard to believe. A 1590 on the SAT at just 10 years old, a high school diploma at 11, and now Joe is working toward his undergraduate degree.
6: This guy graduated high school at 11.
5: Holy cow.
6: 11. Most of us are 18. This guy graduated high school at 11.
11: A student's more than twice his age.
10: Shot like a double glance, like, wait, what?
11: And just when you think he can't get much...
6: And he kind of just looks like a regular dude, too, doesn't he? Yeah, he doesn't look like Johnny Nerdville.
11: Further ahead, Joe is about to take another giant leap with this letter.
6: He's going to college.
11: At 13 years old, he's been accepted to an NYU master's program.
6: Hold on, this isn't an undergrad.
8: This isn't 4 years of undergrad. He's getting ready to enter into a master's program at one of these Ivy League schools. Like, I mean,
12: are you nervous?
8: This is the guy that needs to be the next president, right?
5: Yeah.
8: Gene, I'd feel better about this guy being president.
6: At the moment, too. Yeah, right now.
10: Yeah, I mean, who wouldn't be? But, I mean, then again, I'm also excited.
11: His mom says the achievement is especially meaningful because Joe was once placed in special education classes after being...
8: They thought he was bam, bam, bam. And really, he's so on the spectrum.
6: He is bam, bam, bam, but the opposite way.
8: Yeah, he's bam, bam. He's on the spectrum, but on the smart, good side of it.
6: Right.
8: Not the R side.
11: Diagnosed with Tourette's.
13: Everything he does is pretty surreal. He just loves to learn. He's like a sponge.
11: And Joe wants people to know being gifted doesn't mean everything comes easy.
10: It's not like I was shot out the womb knowing literally everything I know. I have to learn it.
11: Now, Joe still has to finish his undergrad degree. He plans on graduating in May of 2027. Then he will attend NYU.
8: I mean, we should maybe have a local news station do. Listen, there's this one kid's on one side of the deal, but let us show you a 63-year-old man who is currently testing. By the way, he's got worth multi-millions of dollars. He's got an unbelievable successful business, multiple businesses, and he's... got the education and the mentality of a first grader, ladies and gentlemen. Look at the most successful, richest first grader in the world. It comes in the body of a 62-year-old boomer.
5: You look good, Gene.
6: Hey, I don't got a problem with it.
14: Mission accomplished. Sure. Another segment failed. More of the Bubba the Love Sponge Show after this.

0: Bubba. It's not you. It's the site that you're getting the questions from. They're saying it's first grade, but it's really fifth. Are you kidding me, buddy?
1: Really?
0: That's why you want to bust my balls? Because you think I'm getting fifth grade questions? Let me just.
2: No matter. It's a common little old kid's questions, and it's a.
0: Let me just give them a flash of the site. Free educational trivia questions for kids. Filter the questions. Lummy, can you see what I have selected there?
3: This is one grade selected.
0: Thank you. First grade. Now you can say. You know,
3: first.
0: I could go to second. I can go to third. I can go all the way to eighth.
1: Then I'll never answer.
3: I can only imagine what eighth grade is like.
1: Ask me an eighth grade question.
3: Wait, take off the third, though, Bubba. Take off the third.
0: No, I will. But, like, you guys, stop.
1: Yeah,
0: like,
1: man.
0: You look stupid sticking up for Gene. He legitimately...
1: Well, don't go there.
0: No, what I'm saying is he legitimately lost.
1: Yeah.
0: He's accepting it.
1: I'm good with that.
0: And so, like, why?
1: I got to put up with this all day long from all of these guys calling a shop or coming by or beeping the horn. I look outside and go, first grade, asshole.
0: I'm trying to get it on fifth. All grades. Let's go clear.
1: Clear up to eight, man. Let's see what kind of.
0: You want to see what kind of questions?
1: Yeah, are man. Can you imagine?
0: I don't know who that guy is.
3: Pull something out of his ass on this one.
0: No way. Eighth grade.
1: I think I skipped all of eighth grade.
0: It won't let me go eighth grade.
3: What's it show?
0: I don't know. Oh, okay. Yes, it will let me go to eighth grade. All right. Here we go. Boom. Boom. You ready for an eighth grade question?
1: Yeah.
3: Oh, God, yeah.
0: What part of the cells contain a genetic material called DNA?
1: Mm-hmm.
4: Bob, those are college questions, Bubba.
0: Yeah, Bubba.
1: I didn't even understand any of the whole thing.
0: Right, exactly. Exactly.
1: What part of the cell? The metamorphorite?
0: Yeah, the metamorphorite, yes. Which planet is known for its prominent rings?
1: Ooh. Venus.
0: Oh.
1: Oh, Jupiter.
0: So can you guys see what I'm dealing with here? So don't get on here and tell me that stop. Just stop. You're being a mark for Gene at my expense is not appreciated. I just ask the questions, and in fact, ones that are hard that I think that he may miss.
1: He skips them.
0: I skip them. I absolutely skip them. So stop being a bunch of marks, bunch of little bitches, please. I can't wait for when I'm 62 and a half and I can just quit and people can find their new favorite show. I mean, do you think there'd be a lot of people that really, really are upset? Like if I just said, I'm done, I'm walking away.
1: Well, oh, yeah. Of course, you'd ruin everybody's week.
0: I'm just saying, I'm about there. Just over it. I want to be a private citizen and not have to come in here and deal with everybody's scrutiny. You know, listen, you can only be told you suck and you're stupid so many times, right? Whereas, you know, if you don't have to deal with that, why would you subject yourself to that?
1: Yeah, but you're in the you suck business.
0: I am?
1: That's what kind of business we're in, right?
0: What? Do you suck?
1: You suck.
0: Hey, it's Bubba the Love Sponge, and just to let you know, I'm not in here to entertain you or anything like that or shake you down for a few dollars. I'm in here to suck. You know what? I'm in the sucking business. Well, Gene, I guess you probably haven't.
1: It's kind of that kind of business.
3: Is it?
1: Well, think about it. Most people think he sucks and when he doesn't. Our volume of people that like us.
0: I just don't understand why people that don't like me have to be like.
1: I mean, not everybody in the world gets a troll. Bubba does.
5: A woman in Charlotte County was arrested, accused of.
0: What would you do if you walked in and found your girl having sex with the dog?
1: Oh.
0: Yeah.
5: Engaging in sexual activity with the family dog. Mm. Detectives say surveillance video.
0: You walk in, and she's not some cow. She's, like, cute. I mean, she's an attractive woman. And her husband walks in, and she's going crazy on the dog. And then he goes to her phone, and she's got all these videos. Was a male dog on her, and I was like...
5: Detectives say surveillance video showed Malia Numerdor nude from the waist down with the dog.
1: Mm.
5: Numerador admitted she was the woman in the video and identified the dog, but denied sexual contact and said she was only petting the dog.
0: Yeah. A 38-year-old woman arrested after husband caught her performing sex acts with a family dog.
1: And he called the cops on her?
0: And guess what state this happened in?
1: Probably Indiana.
0: Florida. How about Florida?
1: Yeah, Pasco County, probably our neighbors.
0: A 38-year-old Florida woman has been arrested after her husband allegedly discovered footage of her engaging in sexual activities with the family dog. She was charged with engaging in sexual conduct with an animal after her husband reportedly shared the allegations on Facebook and told police he had photographic and video evidence. Police say the husband had installed 2 security cameras inside their home.
1: Oh, wow.
0: While trying to identify who had taken money from a coin jar. Somebody ripped off his coin jar and he cambered it up. What a wedge. I mean, for real. Yeah. Like, man, I know he's going to take... Nah, I'm not going to lose 9 more bucks of quarters again ever again. I got me a... I called up GPZ Cabling and they wired up my coin jar. Mm. So can you think?
1: I listen, wonder who else was in this house other than her.
0: You're a husband and you're big. I need to tape up the house and put surveillances because somebody clipped you on your coin jar. And while you're trying to catch the bad guy that clipped you, you find your wife having full blown relations with Rover, right?
3: Man.
0: After reviewing the footage from the camera positioned in the bedroom, the man allegedly discovered recordings showing that the woman, his wife, was engaging in sexual acts with the family dog. He subsequently showed investigators image from the footage and gave them access to his laptop where the recordings were stored. During an interview with police, the woman acknowledged the footage showed her with the dog but denied engaged in any sexual conduct. I mean, like, either you're... You know, I think if you're on your back, or I don't know how, I don't know. I got to think that if you're getting blasted by the dog, it's the furthest thing from being petted, right? She said that she was only petting her animal, according to the arrest affidavit or report. However, the police found her explanation contradictory and said that she could not account for what it appeared to be. Doing on the video, meaning like, you know, she was blasting. She was blasting the dog. And by coming home and blasting the dog standards, she's pretty attractive. Is she not?
3: Yeah, not bad.
0: Man, if you come home and you find your girl blasting the dog, don't you give her a little bit of a pass?
3: No, especially on tape.
0: And you say, listen.
1: What is wrong with you?
0: No, you say, do you want, okay, here's the deal.
1: You come home, the merch crick has got Bella. Yeah, well Bella's, what?
0: That's why I'll never have a male dog. Nobody, because you can't do that to females.
3: No, I think they were licking.
0: Oh.
3: Using the tongue.
0: Maybe the peanut butter game?
3: Yep.
0: Oh.
3: That's why she was holding the head.
0: I didn't know that.
1: And now you do.
0: Well, here's the deal.
1: Now what do you want to say?
0: Do you
1: want to
0: call
1: man?
0: The cop? Here's a call. Do you want to have, do you, listen, it's completely up to you. Listen, you either, the bitch is crazy, and she likes to play the peanut butter game, and that's not legal to do. And when you call the cops, they're going to arrest her. And it's going to be on Facebook. And everybody's going to cover it. And everybody's going to know that your wife likes to play the peanut butter game with Rover. And now you know. And now you no longer have a wife. And you now are the guy who used to be married to the girl that likes the peanut butter game. Meanwhile, if you just say, listen, honey, let's delete all this footage. Can you stop playing the peanut butter game with Rover? It's not cool. It's not
1: put
0: cool.
1: Put peanut butter on your...
0: And let me put peanut butter... If you want peanut butter, yeah. I can give you a corn dog full of peanut butter. I can give you...
3: That's the dog.
0: Yeah, that dog looks like he's freshly laid, does he not?
3: Yes,
0: he's like,
3: he
0: oh
3: is.
0: Yeah, man, I got mine. Whew, I got the... And listen, by dog standards, I got to think that that's pretty cool for your dog. Like, your dog probably thinks you're a pretty good owner if he's getting to do that. I think. I mean, I don't think it's a... If it's just the peanut butter game, I don't think that's abuse to the dog. Now, if somebody is penetrating the dog, well, then that's obvious abuse. And I can think, I don't know if dog penetrates the woman. If that's
1: him
0: abuse,
1: licking her is not a dog abuse. Is that what you're saying?
0: Yeah.
3: So wait, you're okay to fight if you...
0: No, I don't think I would be okay with it. I would take her aside.
1: You just said you thought it was
0: good. I would take her aside and said, listen, this cannot happen again.
1: But you still keep the girl?
0: But I don't want this to get out public. I don't want to ruin...
1: So do you watch the video so you can lick her as good as he did?
0: Maybe.
2: Oh, God.
0: Maybe you ask her, why do you prefer a dog over me? And she might tell you, you know, whatever.
1: He got a longer tongue, so you clip underneath your tongue so yours gets longer too, like Gene Simmons.
3: I don't know if I'd want to hear that truth, though.
1: You would want to hear, you know what? He wants the truth. Then he's already asking as a lady.
0: Finding a good woman that's attractive, that you've been with for a long time, and her only fault is she played the peanut butter game with the dog. Good luck on the single cesspool of humanity in today's society. Finding a good woman that's attractive is not an easy task for you single men out there.
1: I got lucky.
0: Yeah, you did, and we all did. We all got lucky.
3: Her mugshot makes her look like she's a crazy bitch.
0: Okay, she probably is.
1: I didn't see
0: the
1: mugshot.
0: Are you going to find anything better down at the local honky-tonk on Friday night?
1: Not.
0: And if you just would have kept your mouth shut and just erased the video, then nobody would know that she was into the peanut butter game and you guys could fix your relationship. I'm just saying, good people are hard to find.
1: You are a weirdo.
0: Why am I a weirdo?
1: Because now you're fixing the crime. Animalism and you're fixing it?
0: I'm not animalism, I'm nothing.
1: You watched your old lady lick the dog.
0: I didn't watch my old lady get licked by a doll. I discovered some footage of it. I erased it immediately. And then I took her aside and said, listen, if I call the cops, they're going to put you in jail. And
1: you wouldn't leave her?
0: And, you know, you and I probably need to work on a relationship.
1: So you're going to dress up as a dog?
0: No, I'm not going to dress up as a dog. I'm just going to try to salvage a relationship so that all the public scrutiny. This poor woman's life.
1: You wonder why people don't like you?
0: Okay, I'm sorry. I maybe would give my woman a second chance if she got caught getting licked by the dog.
1: She don't deserve a second chance at that moment.
0: Well, no. I guess in your guys' world, not. I guess maybe I'm a little more forgiving than you guys.
3: She's a crazy bitch.
0: We don't know. We don't know what her gig
3: is. She's smiling.
1: She got licked by a dog.
3: She got busted.
1: That is a way off
3: getting
1: Richter
3: oral
1: scale.
3: From a dog.
0: I'm just saying. She got licked by a dog because he decided to turn her in, and now everybody knows she got licked by a dog. If he just would have deleted it and asked her, why do you got to like...

0: hope you have a good day, Bubba.
1: You too, my friend. You guys as well. Even though you hate me, I love you. You guys have a great weekend. We'll see you on Monday.
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3: Good morning and welcome to your first grade. I'm your instructor, Joe. Just call me Joe. We would like to welcome a new special student to the class. I know he looks really tall, but please don't be scared of him. Please say hi to Gene Lasker. Gene is my special friend, too. I love to smell his shampoo. I would also like to thank our sponsor for class materials, Morgan Exteriors.
4: Oh, you got to be kidding me.
0: Yeah, you got yourself a Joe. I mean, the dumber you get. What's that, Lemmy?
5: Did you see the video that goes with it?
0: Oh, no, I did not. I'm over here. I'm actually here looking at the test.
5: You can look to your left.
6: Failed F.
0: Oh, I like it. I love it.
6: Oh, I bet you did.
7: Wait, were you sighted to it?
6: I bet you
7: so,
6: did.
7: So Lasker can see it?
0: Oh, Lasker can't see it?
7: No.
0: All right, here we go.
7: Chat can't see it, yeah.
8: Unbelievable.
0: Gene Lasker, second grade, failed. He's got a Tonka truck tight, or he's pulling it. Failed. Failed, but welcome to Joe Biden's first grade class. Lasker's full hot on the deal. Did Gary make this?
7: I did.
0: You did?
7: Yeah.
0: Oh, my God, Lummy.
6: You know what?
0: What are you gonna? I mean, I need to start leaning
6: I hope
0: on you.
6: Screw in your tire.
0: Didn't know that
7: that's
0: you were.
7: That's not nice.
8: That I know it is. That's what I'm saying.
0: I didn't know that you're. You,
6: why did you do that?
0: Are you working on your video skills, Lummy?
7: I'm just a pimple.
0: Dude,
7: I need more of that.
0: Great job.
7: I don't know now. He's starting to put nails in my tires. So.
6: I didn't
0: nothing.
6: Say I was going to put
0: nothing.
6: No. See? Why are you
0: he's
6: so
0: not doing
6: wrong?
0: Nothing. He's not doing I heard you say. You do.
6: I hope you get another one.
0: All right,
8: yeah,
0: so,
8: I'm going to do it.
0: Here it is. Is Gene Lasker smarter than a first grader?
8: Unbelievable.
0: I mean, I normally would have been monitoring, but I have the test pulled up.
7: Yes.
0: And this is first grade test.
8: You want to feel me, Lemmy?
7: Austin Wolf, $25.
0: So it's

0: $100.
1: Thank you, NorCal Mark.
2: Yeah, man.
1: Thanks. All right, so here we go. You ready?
2: Yeah, ready.
1: Here we go. Boom. What body of ice slowly moves like a river down mountains?
2: What body of ice slowly? I mean, that would be a snowfall?
1: Glacier. What body part of a fish used to breathe underwater?
2: Gills.
1: You're correct. What is an animal? What animal is known for changing colors to match its surroundings?
2: A chameleon.
1: Which liquid fuel for cars comes underground oil? Which liquid fuel for cars comes from underground oil?
2: Gas.
1: What do we call the path a planet takes as it travels around the sun?
2: What path does it take?
1: Mm-hmm.
2: I don't know. Solar path?
1: Orbit. What is the name for water vapor that cools into tiny drops on grass?
2: What do we call the grass? What do we call what?
1: What is the name for the water vapor that cools into tiny drops on the grass?
2: Condensation? Jeez.
1: Dew.
2: Oh, dew. Dew's on everything, not just grass.
1: Lemmy, what is our score?
0: 3-3.
1: 3-3.
2: Damn.
1: By the way, ladies and gentlemen, this is first grade. Which simple machine is a slanted surface used to move things up more easily?
2: What?
1: Which simple machine is a slanted surface used to move things up more easily?
2: I guess it's a hand cart.
1: Inclined plane.
2: What the hell is an inclined plane? You don't even can't buy that at Norton Tool.
1: What animal do frogs, toads, and salamanders belong to?
2: Wait a second. What?
1: What animal group do frogs, toads, and salamanders belong to?
2: Reptile.
1: Amphibians. Jesus Christ. What is the name of the baby plant that lives inside of a seed? Let me read it one more time. What is the name of the baby plant that lives inside of a seed?
2: Oh my God, a lima bean?
1: Embryo.
2: Jeez.
1: What is the only metal that stays liquid at room temperature?
2: Mercury.
1: Lemmy, what is?
2: I'm losing. Shut up.
0: 4 right, 6 wrong.
1: Gene. This is a second. I've done. This will be maybe the third, at least second, maybe the third time I've asked this question. What do we call animals that sleep in the day and are active at night?
2: So what makes you think I know it today?
1: I don't know, Gene. I mean, maybe you'd go back and listen to your
2: answer. No, I don't go back and listen to nothing. So I don't know no more than I did then.
1: Okay, that should be a T-shirt. So, I don't know more now than I did then. Perfect.
2: So
1: what do we call animals that sleep in the day and are active at night?
2: Hematites.
1: Hematides.
0: What the heck's a hematide?
1: The answer is nocturnal.
2: That was close.
1: A hematide is close to a nocturnal?
2: Yeah.
1: And in what world do you live in, my friend?
2: Either one I can spell.
1: A hematide is a... Lemmy, what are we got at? What are we at? 9-4?
0: No, 4-7.
1: Seven.
0: What was that incline one again?
1: Incline plane.
0: Okay.
1: What's ridiculous. The score?
0: 4-7.
1: You got to say 4 right.
0: Sorry, 4 right, 7 wrong.
1: Thank you. This is also a repeat question. Which layer of the earth lies directly beneath the crust?

0: The equator.
1: Mantle. What unit of electric current is named after a French scientist?
0: What?
1: What unit of electric current is named after a French scientist?
0: JW220?
1: Ampere. Ampere. Let me, where are we at?
2: Four right, nine wrong. Yeah, it's had to fail.
1: What is the hottest part of the sun called?
0: It'll burn your ass. I don't know. Hold on.
1: What is the hottest
0: part? The hottest part of the sun called?
1: He is on the verge of flunking.
2: He's on a decline.
1: And listen, Gooch asked for it, and now hopefully people appreciate that I actually answer the question, not leaving any room for imagination.
0: All right. The hottest point would be...
1: the hottest part of the sun.
0: The center.
2: I mean, yeah.
1: Core.
0: The center is the core.
1: Let's not...
2: Don't count that one.
1: Okay?
2: Okay.
1: Frogs, toads, and salamanders. Did I do this one?
2: Yeah, you did this one.
1: I did?
2: Let's see if Gene remembers.
3: I will still not even know it.
1: Yeah, let's just go ahead. And Lummy, I think I actually said the answer, too.
2: You did.
1: Yeah.
3: Did he?
1: Frogs, toads, and salamanders belong to which group? Now,
0: well, we know they're not reptiles, because I said that.
1: So this question was just asked about 8 minutes ago. He might not
0: I
1: even
0: don't know. Morph a dingoes or something?
1: Morph a dingoes. Okay. Amphibians.
0: Oh, that's right. Amphibians.
1: Amphibians.
0: Mm.
1: Which
0: I'll remember that tomorrow.
1: Which planet rotates on its side, rolling like a ball around the sun?
2: Okay, well,
0: rolling.
1: I mean, how many? What's the score?
2: It's done. It's four right, ten wrong.
1: Okay,
0: and what?
1: Which planet rotates on its side, rolling like a ball around the sun?
0: Us, right? No.
1: Uranus.
0: That's not real. That's not true. Uranus. That's it. What? Asshole.
1: All right. You want to ask? You want me to ask you the next question down just to prove that you can. What is the caterpillar stage of a butterfly's life cycle called? What is the caterpillar stage of a butterfly's life cycle called?
0: Caterpillars.
1: Larva.
0: Oh. Damn.
1: Gene, this is your total right here, buddy. Lummy, I don't know what.
2: He's getting worse.
1: I don't know if Chad's going to start saying, I just read the questions, ladies and gentlemen. I go to the same website. In fact, you almost got to kind of maybe lean towards me a little bit in the fact that I've asked, there's probably half of those questions that he missed I've asked before.
0: Y'all send Bubba some money so he can get me tutored.
1: No, we're not tutoring you. We want your natural ability, my friend, and we know what it is. You're in first grade. Lummy, what goes next? Kindergarten?
2: Yeah.
1: What shape is this, Gene? Circle. What is 3 + 3? 6.
2: You might have to give them multiple choices.
1: Yeah, that's why it might be coming down
0: next.
1: You
0: can choice all you want, but really the bottom line to the whole subject is I got $30,000 worth of product sitting on my property right now to powder coat. Okay. $30,000 is somebody sitting there.
1: All right, Gene, you're going to make $30,000 today. Great.
0: And I'm not going to make it today, but
1: guess what?
0: I got that much business.
1: You're still in first grade, buddy. Intellectually, you're still, I mean, again, you're the, we've determined that you're the Elon Musk of first graders. Like, you know, you're probably.
0: I like that to be that. You know, I'll be that top shelf first grader.
1: I'm the Elon Musk
0: of first graders. Okay.
1: Yeah. You are.
0: Me and Eli.
1: And not necessarily for Eli's intellect, but he's the richest. He's the richest man.
0: I can stump Eli. I bet you he can't degree a cam.
1: No, he probably cannot degree a cam, but I bet you he reads a book on it one time and he can. So let me, this next guy, he's 13 and he's completely opposite of Gene Lasker. He's 13. He scored a 1590 on his SAT at 10, which is 10 points.
0: Well, God did that to him. He didn't do it on his own.
1: No.
0: There you go. No.
1: God didn't do this to him.
0: Yes, he did.
1: God, you have to apply yourself, Gene. And I didn't apply myself.
0: Well, you apply what you got to apply with.
4: My IQ is 168. Whenever I tell people, they're always like, oh, young Sheldon.
5: The numbers are hard to believe. A 1590 on the SAT at just 10 years old, a high school diploma at 11, and now Joe is working toward his undergraduate degree.
1: This guy graduated high school at 11.
2: Holy cow.
1: 11. Most of us are 18. This guy graduated high school at 11.
5: A student's more than twice his age.
4: Shot like a double glance, like, wait, what?
5: And just when you think he can't get much...
1: And he kind of just looks like a regular dude, too, doesn't he? Yeah, he doesn't look like Johnny Nerdville.
5: Further ahead, Joe is about to take another giant leap with this letter.
1: He's going to college.
5: At 13 years old, he's been accepted to an NYU master's program.
1: Hold on, this isn't an undergrad. This isn't 4 years of undergrad. He's getting ready to enter into a master's program at one of these Ivy League schools. Like, I mean...
5: Are you nervous?
1: This is the guy that needs to be the next president, right?
2: Yeah.
1: Gene, I'd feel better about this guy being president.
0: At the moment, too. Yeah, right now.
4: Yeah, I mean, who wouldn't be, but... I mean, then again, I'm also excited.
5: His mom says the achievement is especially meaningful because Joe was once placed in special education classes after being...
1: They thought he was bam, bam, bam. And really, he's so on the spectrum.
0: He is bam, bam, bam, but the opposite way.
1: Yeah, he's bam, bam. He's on the spectrum, but on the smart, good side of it.
0: Right.
1: Not the R
0: side.
1: Everybody
0: would want to be.
5: Diagnosed with Tourette's.
6: Everything he does is pretty surreal. He just loves to learn. He's like a sponge.
5: And Joe wants people to know being gifted doesn't mean everything comes easy.
4: It's not like I was shot out the womb knowing literally everything I know. I have to learn it.
5: Now, Joe still has to finish his undergrad degree. He plans on graduating in May of 2027. Then he will attend NYU.
1: I mean, we should maybe have a local news station do. Listen, there's this one kid's on one side of the deal, but let us show you a 63-year-old man who is currently testing. By the way, he's got worth multi-millions of dollars. He's got an unbelievable successful business, multiple businesses, and he's... got the education and the mentality of a first grader, ladies and gentlemen. Look at the most successful, richest first grader in the world. It comes in the body of a 62-year-old boomer.
2: You look good, Gene.
0: Hey, I don't got a problem with it.
7: Mission accomplished. Sure. Another segment failed. More of the Bubba the Love Sponge Show after this.

0: Bubba. It's not you. It's the site that you're getting the questions from. They're saying it's first grade, but it's really fifth. Are you kidding me, buddy?
1: Really?
0: That's why you want to bust my balls? Because you think I'm getting fifth grade questions? Let me just.
1: No, man. It's a common little old kid's questions, and it's a.
0: Let me just give them a flash of the site. Free educational trivia questions for kids. Filter the questions. Lummy, can you see what I have selected there?
2: This is one grade selected.
0: Thank you. First grade. Now, you should say. You know,
2: first.
0: I could go to second. I can go to third. I can go all the way to eighth.
1: Man, I'll never answer.
2: Oh, God, I can only imagine what eighth grade is like.
1: Ask me an eighth grade question.
2: Wait, take off the third, though, Bobby. Take off the third.
0: No, I will. But, like, you guys, stop.
1: Yeah,
0: like,
1: man.
0: You look stupid sticking up for Gene. He legitimately...
1: Well, don't go there.
0: No, what I'm saying is he legitimately lost.
1: Yeah.
0: He's accepting it.
1: I'm good with that.
0: And so, like, why?
1: I got to put up with this all day long from all of these guys calling a shop or coming by or beeping the horn. I look outside and go, first grade, asshole.
0: I'm trying to get it on fifth. All grades. Let's go clear.
1: Clear up to eight, man. Let's see what kind of...
0: You want to see what kind of questions
1: are? Yeah, man. Can you imagine?
0: I don't know who that guy is.
2: Pull something out of his ass on this one.
0: No way. Eighth grade.
1: I think I skipped all of eighth grade.
0: I mean, it won't let me go eighth grade.
2: What's it show?
0: I don't know. I mean, I... Oh, okay. Yes, it will let me go to eighth grade. All right, here we go. Boom. Boom. You ready for an eighth grade question?
1: Yeah.
2: Oh, God, yeah.
0: What part of the cells contain a genetic material called DNA?
3: Mm-hmm. Mom, those are college questions, Bubba.
0: Yeah, Bubba.
1: I didn't even understand any of the whole thing.
0: Right, exactly. Exactly.
1: What part of the cell? The metamorphorite?
0: Yeah, the metamorphorite, yes. Which planet is known for its prominent rings?
1: Ooh. Venus.
0: Oh,
1: Jupiter.
0: So can you guys see what I'm dealing with here? So don't get on here and tell me that stop. Just stop. You're being a mark for Gene at my expense is not appreciated. I just ask the questions, and in fact, ones that are hard that I think that he may miss.
1: He skips them.
0: I skip them. I absolutely skip them. So stop being a bunch of marks, bunch of little bitches. Please. I can't wait for when I'm 62 and a half and I can just quit and people can find their new favorite show. I mean, do you think there'd be a lot of people that really, really are upset? Like if I just said, I'm done, I'm walking away.
1: Well, oh, yeah. Of course, you'd ruin everybody's week.
0: I'm just saying, I'm about there. Just over it. I want to be a private citizen and not have to come in here and deal with everybody's scrutiny. You know, listen, you can only be told you suck and you're stupid so many times, right? Whereas, you know, if you don't have to deal with that, why would you subject yourself to that?
1: Yeah, but you're in the you suck business.
0: I am?
1: That's what kind of business we're in, right?
0: What? Do you suck?
1: Yeah, you suck.
0: Hey, it's Bubba the Love Sponge, and just to let you know, I'm not in here to entertain you or anything like that or shake you down for
1: a
0: few dollars.
1: I'm in here to
0: suck. You know what? I'm in the sucking business. Well, Gene, I guess you probably haven't. Maybe
1: it's kind of that kind of business.
2: Is it?
1: Well, think about it. Most people think he sucks, and when he doesn't, volume of people that like us.
0: I just don't understand why people that don't like me have to be like.
1: I mean, not everybody in the world gets a troll. Bubba does.
4: A woman in Charlotte County was arrested, accused of.
0: What would you do if you walked in and found your girl having sex with the dog?
1: Oh.
0: Yeah.
4: Engaging in sexual activity with the family dog. Mm. Detectives say surveillance video.
0: You walk in and she's not some cow. She's like cute. I mean, she's an attractive woman. And her husband walks in and she's going crazy on the dog. And then he goes to her phone and she's got all these videos. Was a male dog on her, and I was like...
4: Detectives say surveillance video showed Malia Nummerdor nude from the waist down with the dog.
1: Mm.
4: Numerdor admitted she was the woman in the video and identified the dog, but denied sexual contact and said she was only petting the dog.
0: Yeah. A 38-year-old woman arrested after husband caught her performing sex acts with a family dog.
1: And he called the cops on her?
0: And guess what state this happened in?
1: Probably Indiana.
0: Florida. How about Florida?
1: Yeah, Pasco County, probably our neighbors.
0: A 38-year-old Florida woman has been arrested after her husband allegedly discovered footage of her engaging in sexual activities with the family dog. She was charged with engaging in sexual conduct with an animal after her husband reportedly shared the allegations on Facebook and told police he had photographic and video evidence. Police say the husband had installed 2 security cameras inside their home.
1: Oh, wow.
0: While trying to identify who had taken money from a coin jar. Somebody ripped off his coin jar and he cambered it up. What a wedge. I mean, for real. Yeah. Like, man, no, he's going to take. Nah, I'm not going to lose 9 more bucks of quarters again, ever again. I got me a. I called up GPZ Cabling and they wired up my coin jar. So can you think?
1: Listen, I wonder who else was in his house other than her.
0: You're a husband and you're big. I need to tape up the house and put surveillances because somebody clipped you on your coin jar. And while you're trying to catch the bad guy that clipped you, you find your wife having full-blown relations with Rover. Right?
2: Man.
0: However, after reviewing the footage from the camera positioned in the bedroom, the man allegedly discovered recording showing that the woman, his wife, was engaging in sexual acts with the family dog. He subsequently showed investigators image from the footage and gave them access to his laptop where the recordings were stored. During an interview with police, the woman acknowledged the footage showed her with the dog but denied engaged in any sexual conduct. I mean, like, either you're... You know, I think if you're on your back, or I don't know. I got to think that if you're getting blasted by the dog, it's the furthest thing from being petted, right? She said that she was only petting her animal, according to the arrest affidavit or report. However, the police found her explanation contradictory, and said that she could not account for what it appeared to be. Doing on the video, meaning like, you know, she was blasting the dog, and by coming home and blasting the dog standards, she's pretty attractive, is she not?
2: Yeah, not bad.
0: Man, if you come home and you find your girl blasting the dog, don't you give her a little bit of a pass?
2: No, especially on tape.
0: And you say, listen,
1: what is wrong with you?
0: No, you say, do you want okay, here's the deal.
1: You come home the merch crick has got Bella. Yeah, well, Bella's, what?
0: That's why I'll never have a male dog. Nobody, because you can't do that to females.
2: No, I think they were licking.
0: Oh.
2: Using the tongue.
0: Maybe the peanut butter game?
2: Yep.
0: Oh.
2: That's why she was holding the head.
0: Well, I didn't know that.
1: And now you do.
0: Well, here's the deal.
1: Now what do you want to say?
0: Do you want to call the cop? Here's a call. Listen, it's completely up to you. Listen, you either, the bitch is crazy and she likes to play the peanut butter game. And that's not legal to do. And when you call the cops, they're going to arrest her. And it's going to be on Facebook. And everybody's going to cover it. And everybody's going to know that your wife likes to play the peanut butter game with Rover. And now you know, and now you no longer have a wife. And you now are the guy who used to be married to the girl that likes the peanut butter game. Meanwhile, if you just say, listen, honey, let's delete all this footage. Can you stop playing the peanut butter game with Rover? It's not cool. It's not
1: put
0: cool.
1: Put peanut butter on your...
0: And let me put peanut butter... If you want peanut butter, I can give you a corn dog full of peanut butter.
2: That's the dog.
0: Yeah, that dog looks like he's freshly laid, does he not?
2: Yes,
0: it's like,
2: he is.
0: Yeah, man, I got mine. Whew, I got them. And listen, by dog standards, I got to think that that's pretty cool for your dog. Like, your dog probably thinks you're a pretty good owner if he's getting to do that. I think. I mean, I don't think if it's just the peanut butter game, I don't think that's abuse to the dog. Now, if somebody is penetrating the dog, well, then that's obvious abuse. And I can think, I don't know if dog penetrates the woman. If that's
1: him
0: abuse.
1: Licking her is not a dog abuse. Is that what you're saying?
0: Yeah.
2: Okay, so wait, you're okay to fight if you...
0: No, I don't think I would be okay with it. I would take her aside.
1: You just said you thought it was good.
0: I would take her aside and said, listen, this cannot happen again.
1: But you still keep the girl?
0: But I don't want this to get out public. I don't want to ruin...
1: So do you watch the video so you can lick her as good as he did?
0: Maybe.
2: Oh, God.
0: Maybe you ask her, why do you prefer a dog over me? And she might tell you, you know, whatever.
1: You got a longer tongue, so you clip underneath your tongue so yours gets longer too, like Gene Simmons.
2: I don't know if I'd want to hear that truth, though.
1: He wants the truth. He's already asking as a lady.
0: Finding a good woman that's attractive, that you've been with for a long time, and her only fault is she played the peanut butter game with the dog. Good luck on the single cesspool of humanity in today's society. Finding a good woman that's attractive is not an easy task for you single men out there.
1: I got lucky.
0: Yeah, you did, and we all did. We all got lucky.
2: Her mugshot makes her look like she's a crazy bitch.
0: Okay, she probably is. Are you going to find anything better down at the local honky-tonk on Friday night?
1: Not.
0: And if you just would have kept your mouth shut and just erased the video, then nobody would know that she was into the peanut butter game and you guys could fix your relationship. I'm just saying, good people are hard to find.
1: You are a weirdo.
0: Why am I a weirdo?
1: Because now you're fixing the crime. Animalism and you're fixing it?
0: I'm not animalism, nothing.
1: You watched your old lady lick the dog.
0: I didn't watch my old lady get licked by a doll. I discovered some footage of it. I erased it immediately. And then I took her aside and said, listen, if I call the cops, they're going to put you in jail.
1: You wouldn't leave her?
0: And, you know, you and I probably need to work on a relationship.
1: So
0: you're
1: going to dress up as a dog?
0: No, I'm not going to dress up as a dog. I'm just going to try to salvage a relationship. So that all the public scrutiny. This poor woman's life.
1: People don't like you.
0: Okay, I'm sorry. I maybe would give my woman a second chance if she got caught getting licked by the dog.
1: She don't deserve a second chance at that moment.
0: Well, no. I'm guessing your guys' world not. I guess maybe I'm a little more forgiving than you guys.
2: She's a crazy bitch.
0: We don't know. We don't know what her gig
2: is. She's smiling.
1: She got licked by a dog.
2: She got busted.
1: That is a way off.
2: Getting oral from a dog.
0: I'm just saying. She got licked by a dog because he decided to turn her in, and now everybody knows she got licked by a dog. If he just would have deleted it and asked her, why do you gotta like to get licked by a dog? And she would have told him, and he could have fixed that part of their relationship, then nobody would know and have to deal with the public scrutiny of being hooked up to the bitch that got licked by the dog.
1: I love you, Sarah. Don't

0: you have a good day, Bubba.
1: You too, my friend. You guys as well. Even though you hate me, I love you. You guys have a great weekend. We'll see you on Monday.
2: Thanks for letting me finish.
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1: Because they're trying to ruin this guy's life. 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

0: September 15th, halfway out of September. And 2026, I think I saw locally that this is the latest in the history, like, I don't know, in the last however many zillion years, that we've not had any hurricane come up through the Gulf, and like any real hurricane. The last longest date was like September 11th in like 2003 or something, 2003 or, but this is the latest that we've ever gone before we've even had one.
1: Yeah, usually, I love those Africans.
0: Is it the Sierra like dust?
2: Yeah, the dust.
1: It's two things.
0: Does it keep the dust? Dan, you probably know.
1: It's two things. It's the Sierra dust and it's La El Nino. And between the two of them, they have all the storms in the Pacific. And everything in the Atlantic has been quelled.
0: By the way, semi-autoglass Travis last night, late night, overnight, Willie, 230.
2: Woo.
0: And not to be confused with Jason Traegler at 300 last night. I think those are just people getting the last minute Willies.
2: Sure, as
0: Ashley sharpens her pencil. And at midnight tonight, it's too late. So get it in. There's a few people that are just a little bit away. I'd hate to see you get shut out. Also, for those that are attending BARP, get a hold of Ashley or Merch Crick or Lummy or whatever. We got a $139 room rate for the host hotel.
1: Damn, that's cheap.
0: And it's usually about $225.
1: Wow.
0: So we're saving about $90, and we're going to have a shuttle to and from the facility. And I think it's the Holiday Inn Express, isn't it, Lummy?
2: No, the Hyatt.
0: The Hyatt.
2: It's no Ramada. It's no snakes.
0: No, it's not. It's right, like literally you have probably 30 to 40 different restaurant and bar options within a mile and a half, 2 miles.
2: Yeah, plus you got a whole mall.
0: Yeah, it's really going to be great. The Host Hotel this year, we want everybody to stay at the Host Hotel. I might be getting a room from there as well, so I can kind of be part of the mix.
1: The late night mix, everyone's running around the halls.
0: Hard telling.
1: Drinking.
0: We've never stinking. Really. So at the end of the day, Lummy, it's going to be Thursday at the Covington Farm Barn. Friday, Bubba 199, we're going to do from here.
2: Okay.
0: Because technically, and I know that's going to really save Macho Man a lot of pain, and the fact that, you know, I don't know. Yes, we probably have the ability to go remote on camera and, you know, him piping his music in, but I think it's going to be absolutely like we're almost having to move our entire production over there, you know, and so being on camp, listen, this is where everything's wired up. So what I'm going to do, Lummy, is I'm going to have my buddy from, Brian Bernhardt from Coastal Tents come and set a tent up in the backyard. And, you know, it'll just all be there.
2: You can do back or the front?
0: No, front. We're going to need for parking, quite frankly.
2: Actually, yes, yeah, true, very true.
0: Right?
2: Yes.
0: So front will be for parking, and then we'll have everybody come around the side over by the containers and come in that way. And I'm going to lock the house. Nobody can go in the house. And then everybody, you know, boom. I think that's what we do. Listen,
1: please don't leave your corn cobs laying around.
0: Please don't leave your corn cobs laying around. I'm going to probably actually send Bella over to like my mom or to Vicente's or my like. I'm going to put Bella up, like in like some like probably with Vicente, Erica's son. Just have her spend the night there. Because we have to do a complete sweep of the area because she'll find, thank God, like you said yesterday, Dan, Pity's dog almost died from a corn cob.
1: No, did die.
0: Oh, did die.
1: Did die.
0: He did die.
1: He died.
0: Well, she ate a corn cob, and she's passing it now, and I think the remnants are all gone now. Thank God she was able to puke up the larger portion of the corn cob, and because, like you said, Pity you know, who is equivalent to Jay. That's Jay's Larry Plummer, isn't it, Petty?
1: Sure is.
0: Yeah.
1: Since like first grade.
0: Now, has Petty been with the firm even when...
1: No.
0: Okay. Just since the new firm?
1: Yes.
0: Okay. He wasn't like an Adams Diaco, and he wasn't an old school Petty.
1: His family had a Mayflower moving franchise in St. Pete.
0: Oh,
1: they
0: really?
1: Ran for, you know, decades.
0: Oh.
1: And then they sold it, and then he ended up working with Jay.
0: Yeah, fantastic. Mm. So then Saturday, Thursday and Saturday will be at the Covington Farm Barn. Friday will be here. I know a lot of people are like, oh, you know, these people are going to find out where you live. Listen, people, they've already doxed me where I live and all. I mean, please, you know, so it is what it is. I'm in a wooded eight acre lot with a log cabin. And your
1: neighbors have guns.
0: And my neighbor's got more guns than me, and he's got a 16 and a 14 year old that it's pretty handy with to steal. He's got himself a little makeshift shooting range, and they're always blowing off guns over there.
1: Yeah. So don't roll up on us.
0: Yeah, because my neighbor might get you.
1: Exactly.
0: My boy Mike, and don't forget about Harold. Harold will roll up on you on his Lark and blast you right in the back.
2: And we got great surveillance from GPZ.
0: Oh, yeah. GPZ's got this place wired. I'm going to tell you that right now. So anyway, Lummy, today is the last day to qualify for BARP. I'm in the final phases of submitting my proposed. Dan, we're going to go with 45 millimeters.
1: Can you show it to me?
0: I can show you the working. I'm still working on it. I'm still making some changes to the face, but yes, I can show you what I'm working on, and it's going to be, I think, 180 grams, which is
1: 5 ounces.
0: 180. Well, you're the only person that can
1: ounces.
0: For $100 million, I couldn't tell you how many ounces 180 grams
1: six
0: were.
1: 6 ounces, 30 grams an ounce, roughly.
2: Yeah. 6 ounces.
0: That's a pretty heavy watch.
1: That's a very heavy watch.
0: So it's going to be 45 millimeter face and 180 grams with a sweeping second hand. And I'll show you, Dan, what I'm working on. The other thing,
1: and then you could put something like Bubba Army royalty on the face.
0: Yes.
1: How are you gonna like denote it as the common, you know, commemorative watch?
0: Well, I'm gonna put Bubba Army, of course, Bubba Army, but then royalty will be on the back in a real fancy cursive writing, and then your box will have royalty on it. And I'm seeing if I can get royalty on the actual dial. So, you know, I'm
1: at the 6 o'clock.
0: Yeah, something like that. Mm-hmm. And so, again, I'm gonna have to show you what I'm roughing in. Speaking of merchandise, Lummy, I've picked out the fragrance for Bubba Army Alpha 27. It's gonna be similar to the Savage, the current men's cologne Savage. It's gonna be close to that. It's going to be an all-new redesigned bottle. I think it's a black bottle with kind of a crown as the opening. I mean, as the lid.
2: Hey, Dr. Dan hasn't smelled it, I don't believe.
0: No. I took it. Yeah, I took
2: no.
0: it. Well, Merch Crick, if you're listening, if you could bring it into Macho's area. Now, I don't want you coming into the studio. Just take it into Macho's area, that tester. We had all agreed on. And I had four samples, Dan, and I narrowed it down to four samples, 1, 2, 3, and 4, based on how I liked them. And Brian and Lummy and myself, and I think even Gene, agreed that number one was the best smelling. So it's pretty much locked in, is it's going to be number one, and I'll let you see it. And now, here's the thing. It is strong. So, like, when you do buy Bubba Army Alpha 27, like, don't be as liberal with it as you were volume 26. Volume 26 was a little lighter and you could put a little more on. Volume 27 is a little heavier. So you might like maybe two squirts max, cause it'll stick with you. So anyway, that being said, Lummy, we have about, I think we have like literally 27, anywhere between 25 and 30 bottles left of Alpha 26. We really parred up. Merch Crick did a great job on how many we would sell in a fiscal year. And we did it. We parred it clear to the fact that we have 20, seven of these left. So I think they're regularly $49. I slashed them to $19.99 for who the 25 people that either want to buy another bottle or never got one to begin with. Get them now because they're only $19.99. Usually, I think, are they $39 or $49?
2: I thought they were $39.
0: Maybe they're $39. So now they're $20 off for the remaining, and there's only, they'll probably sell out today. There's not that many of them left, and I'm just blowing them out because I think the new Bubba Army Alpha 27s are probably only 60 days away.
1: So that was my next question. 60 days for the release?
0: 60. Yeah, probably trying to get
1: just it. Just in time for Christmas.
0: Just trying to get it right in time for Christmas. Also, the Lasker shirts are reordered. The hockey jerseys, there's very, I think the majority of them are sold out. It looks like all we have are medium, large, and extra large. Everything else is pretty much sold out. And I know that extra large, there's like six of them. Did you see those, Dan, how nice they turned out?
1: Yeah, they're gorgeous. Oh, they're really cool.
0: Oh, looking. My God.
1: Really cool.
0: Buck's wife had one on with no bra.
2: Oh, wow.
0: At Bubba 199. And boy, she was letting them really, they were really looking nice.
1: Can I ask you a question?
0: Yeah.
1: Why didn't you go with the blue instead of the red?
0: What do you mean?
1: Just because, you know, locals would like it for Lightning.
0: Yeah, you're probably right on that, bud. You're probably right on that. You're probably right on that.
1: Yeah. Maybe the next version will have a blue?
0: Yeah. Yeah, that gives me room to do another one next year, you know? Like
1: that's gorgeous. I mean, it's a really cool looking jersey.
0: Oh, did you ever feel it?
1: No.
0: Maybe Merch Crick can bring one of those in.
1: Does it look like a real one?
0: Oh my God, Dan. It is all custom embroidered. All of this is none. There's no patch. All of these are like NFL type in stitched lettering. They really turned out good. So Bubba Army merch, Bubba Army shop, Bubba Army store, and the new volume, Alpha Volume 27 should be out in 60 days. We got it finally narrowed in. I picked out the bottle last night and here we go. Also, I got a call. From Matt Cox, he's kind of my consultant with regards to our Deadly Intentions franchise with Pete Rossini. And he's like, oh, my God, I got to be honest with you. And usually when Matt gets a hold of me, it's something of a, you know, constructive criticism. And listen, he does it, you know, he's got a 1.1 or 1.2 million followers on his YouTube. I think he's over 1 million on his Facebook. He probably has 3 million total, maybe more. Social media followers makes, I think, over six figures a month just on his YouTube franchise, his true crime thing that he's niched out and done quite well with. So he's the one that handed me Pete Rossini because Pete's still on federal probation and Pete can't, you know, necessarily work with Matt. So he handed me Pete to start this Deadly Intentions franchise. It's going well. He's like, oh, my God, you got, you know, one of yours has... I think the one about the first cartel, Lummy, is now almost at 100,000 views.
2: Yeah.
0: I mean, that's unbelievable. And then the one we released last Thursday is at 21,000. So he was like, man, you guys are doing, you're killing it on views. You just got to get your subscriptions up. I'm like, okay, so push your subscriptions. So please, within the YouTube world, go and subscribe to our Deadly Intentions podcast. It's at Deadly Intentions Show, or it's within our little world, the at Bubba, the Bubba Army YouTube channel. There's it's a collabo. You know, scroll down a little bit. It's right there. Please subscribe if you could, please. We need to get those numbers up, but it's doing really well for a brand new podcast. It's doing quite well. And thank you to all Bubba Army that it gets released, what, Lummy, 10 o'clock every Thursday?
2: Yes, it does, right after the show.
0: 10 o'clock every Thursday, courtesy of Gary and this new dude from New York working it named Bobby. And it's very much a group effort. Lummy, you and Macho Man, thank you guys for all that you're doing for Deadly Intentions. I know it's a lot of extra work, but it's making money. We're already monetized. We're making a little bit of money. The one cartel podcast probably going to hit over 100,000 views. Like that's really good. 100,000 views on YouTube. Not a lot of people can do that.
2: No.
0: with a brand new deal. Dan, in all of the years that you worked in the emergency room in New Orleans and various other, you know, you being a doctor rolling around, have you ever had to treat anybody that's been hit by lightning?
1: Yes, because it burns, and plastic surgeons do burns.
0: So
1: yeah,
0: lightning injuries. How catastrophic is it, and does it matter, like, is there different types of hit, like a direct hit compared to a hit that kind of you're close by? Like, what's the ins and outs of getting hit by lightning?
1: Oh, yeah. I mean, if you get hit directly, it can split you, literally, like, split you down the middle.
0: Like it does, like it does an oak tree.
1: Yeah. I mean, it blows you apart. And the devastating injuries, and there's significant burns, and the people end up in the hospital. The ones that get really directly hit end up in the hospital for weeks or months. And it affects your brain.
0: I was getting ready to say, can it short circuit you?
1: Oh, it definitely short circuits you. There have been a couple golfers that got hit by lightning over the years, and they completely changed their personality.
0: Like,
1: to become assholes.
0: I mean, well, maybe we can get you hit by personality, and you'd be the nicest guy in the world.
1: Yeah, exactly. That would be
0: the cure. Can you imagine? Because Dan Lummy, it's not uncommon. Now, listen, Dan would even agree. It's not uncommon for Dan to come in here on Monday having battled some type of personal injury, right?
2: Yes.
0: Whether it's running into a trailer, whether it's, you know,
2: slipping at his office,
0: cutting his hand. you know, like just, I mean, we could probably
1: breaking my wrist,
0: breaking his wrist. Like, there's just all that. It's not uncommon.
1: Because I actually do stuff over
0: right,
1: the weekend.
0: Dan, yeah. You know, not lethargic like me. He actually's out riding bikes, you know, throwing the baseball, you know, whatever.
1: So this is something more than just a strained thumb.
0: So can you imagine if Dan got hit by lightning on Saturday and he walks in, he'd be like, hey, everybody, this is Dr. Dan Diaco, and I'm really in a good mood right now, and I really don't have much bad to say about anybody, and I really, really, I Brian Babyface is my friend, and I'm getting ready to go to lunch with him this week. My God, life's great. I love everything. Kamala Harris, go, go, go.
1: As if my testicles got blown off.
0: This happened, I think, in Winter Garden, and these two people were under an umbrella. Now, Dan, is your, like, okay, much like your car, or like if something was to get hit by lightning that was involved, like, for instance, our track, because we have 8 big light towers that are 90 feet tall, we get probably anywhere between 4 to 6 lightning strikes a year.
1: Are they all grounded? The towers?
0: Yes, those are.
1: Those, because they should be.
0: And so, but here's
1: the deal.
0: Because
1: they're like lightning
0: rods. But here's the deal. It'll hit the fence or something and go up the... Now, all of our speakers are wired to the main amp in the control room. Joe Dirt and I, after we're done racing on a Saturday night or whenever we're racing up there, when we turn the PA off, we have to unplug it from the wall, and then we have to disconnect the speaker wire because we've had lightning go through the speaker wire back into the amp and blow the amp up.
1: Oh, that definitely happens. You know, when houses get hit by lightning, their appliances go sometimes over the next couple of days or weeks.
0: Yeah, like your microwave stops working, your dishwasher stops working. So I'm saying, like, is your body kind of like the brain is your motherboard, and if you get hit by lightning, it could, you know, mess up your motherboard?
1: Absolutely. And, you know, your body is filled with electrical activity. I mean, that's your whole body works by, you know, electrons moving back and forth. And so when you get hit by lightning, that whole system is overloaded, and brains are affected permanently from lightning injuries.
3: Nice. Stay right there so FD can see where they need to go.
0: Now, there was a man and a woman, and they were like walking on like a pedestrian, you know, like a trail. And they had an umbrella, and it hit their umbrella and knocked them right on down. Okay. Woman, I love Lummy, the woman who's got the Aldi bag.
2: Yes.
0: That's a nice touch. They have to blur out. Now, there is no blood or anything like that, but for some reason, I guess maybe for identification purposes or something like that.
1: I think his face was bleeding. I think he got like hit in the face by it.
0: Okay.
1: Or it jumped from the umbrella to his face. You know, umbrellas are horrible. Golf clubs and umbrellas are two things you don't want to have when there's a lightning storm.
0: Yeah, I'm thinking.
1: They always tell you that. You know what I mean? Like, stay away from the golf club. Stay away from the umbrella.
0: Now,
1: don't go under a big tree.
0: If the umbrella was had a plastic tip at the top, would that make a difference?
1: Probably.
0: Then a metal tip?
1: Probably.
0: Okay.
1: But you just become your own little lightning rod.
4: They were struck by lightning. Their umbrella was struck by lightning, and then they were both flat
5: okay.
4: on their face.
5: Okay, stay right there, buddy. Stay right there, buddy.
6: Can you hear me, ma'am?
5: Can you hear me, sir?
4: She's not.
5: Can you talk? Okay, okay. Okay.
0: Let me. So this guy's dumb now. Maybe we can hit you with lightning and it make.
2: I'll be like Dr. Dan.
0: You'll be like walking
1: exactly.
0: in. Like, I'm just telling you right now that 180 grams is 6 ounces. I'm just like, you know, all of a sudden you're pulling stats like that out of your dumb ass.
2: That's
0: you know what
2: right.
0: saying?
2: Coming to Let doctor
0: me, what happened to you? Well, I got hit by lightning and I think it reworked me into being smart.
2: I use 180.
4: Okay.
5: Just stay right here. Fire department's coming. Just keep talking to me. Keep talking to me.
0: So Dan, I mean, is it sometimes fatal?
1: Oh yeah, it can absolutely kill you. A lot of times it does.
0: Like if it hits you, like I mean, you look at an oak tree or a big tree that gets hit by lightning. Sometimes it'll split that thing right down the middle. And where I mean, human bodies aren't as strong as wood, right?
1: Nope.
0: And so, like,
1: and it's also when a tree gets hit by lightning, you know, it may like survive that lightning strike that day, but it'll die over the next 2 years.
0: Yeah,
1: that happened to one of our trees. We had a massive oak tree across the street from my house on the side yard of Bella's.
0: Yeah.
1: And it got hit by lightning, and a year and a half later, it was dead.
0: And have you ever, I mean, I hate to be some kind of Johnny Penny Pincher here, but do you know how much it costs to take out? It's like $5,000. It's like $3,000 to $5,000 for the tree company to come in and take out a tree.
2: That's if that, yeah, well, especially an oak tree, and make sure you got to get a correct permit.
1: Right, exactly. Yeah, no, we did, and it was a massive oak tree. It cost thousands.
0: You can't do anything at your place without not getting a permit because you guys are right out there for everybody to look at you.
1: Tattletale.
0: Yeah,
7: the 40.
1: I got three
7: woman-
1: trees right now that my the guy that helps me with my dog. Said, hey, these trees look like they're overrun by vines. And I went to them, and there's like all these vines. The tree that I thought was blooming was just weed. And so I have three oaks, I think, are just dead.
0: So you got to call like Average Joe or some landscaping place, or you're going to have a tree removal?
1: Yeah, we got a tree guy.
0: To remove them?
1: Yeah, they're going to be removed. And then you got to grind the stumps and stuff.
0: Yeah, you got to do all that.
1: And that's
0: then,
1: a big deal.
0: And then inevitably, if you're going to do it right, you got to like grind the stump so it's below the ground level and then like throw in some sod to see if it'll, you know, if it'll take and grow and so that you don't have a big volcanic hole right in your lawn,
2: did
0: right?
2: Did you already have your arborist come out, the city, the approved city arborist?
1: That happened for our last dead tree, yeah. But they do have to come out and inspect
2: every
1: it.
2: Every single tree.
1: Yeah.
0: What?
2: Yeah, then there's the city of Tampa is not the nicest people. And
0: so the city of Tampa's got this job called the arborist, and they come out, and if your tree gets hit by lightning, you got to take it down or whatever. They got to come in and do what? Give you a permit? And
2: yeah, they have to make sure that the tree is actually dead, and that Dr. Dan, if your tree is not really dead, she may say no.
0: Yeah, watch.
1: No, they should definitely say no. They're complete Nazis when it comes to trees. It's for two reasons. Number one is they have this weird affinity of protecting these oak trees because they like the canopies.
2: Except if you're a big time, if you're a big business, then they don't care.
1: Right, exactly. Yeah. It's irrelevant then.
2: Yeah.
1: But the problem with those oak trees over the street is every time there's an oak tree over the street, there's also a pothole. The oak trees breed potholes, and so
0: the roots will come up and dislodge the pavement, right?
1: And the dripping from the tree onto the street.
0: Right.
1: You know, that constant water drip.
0: And that tree doesn't get any direct sunlight, so it's always wet.
1: Right.
0: I'm sorry, that one spot.
1: Right.
0: It's almost like mold mitigation in your house or something like that.
1: It just rots the streets there. And everything is protected except fruit trees in Florida, in Tampa. Like every palm, everything. I mean, they're all protected. Yeah, the only way to plant a tree that you know you can dig up in 2 years is for like an apple or an orange tree or something like that.
2: It's a racket.
1: It really is.
0: So let me. I'm assuming
1: $16,000 fines.
0: Mm-hmm. What?
1: Oh yeah.
0: So if you
2: how big it is, one it tree. It could be 20,000.
1: One tree, Bubba, could be $15,000, $20,000.
0: If you were to take a tree out without their approval, their arborist saying yes, this is a dead tree, and I give you a permit to take it out. Let's say you didn't do that, they can fine you up to $16,000 a tree.
2: No, they can go up to 20.
1: Yeah, and it has to do with the diameter of the root of the trunk.
2: Yes.
0: Man.
1: Such dicks about it.
0: And then
1: there was one time, though. Remember when Hurricane Charlie and all those other hurricanes hit, like in 04, 05?
0: Yeah, 07, I think.
1: I think it was earlier than that, but either way.
0: 05. I think you might have been right. I think it was 05.
2: Yeah, 04 or 05.
1: They there was like a 3 week period where Tampa said no permits needed because there's so many trees down for just from hurricane after hurricane after hurricane. They just said, okay, go for it. And in that little window, man, I knocked down 3 or 4 trees.
0: You went crazy.
1: Oh yeah, everybody did. There was like your one chance to like, you know, improve your yard and make it more buildable.
0: So, and then finally on the medical tip, I didn't know measles could kill you.
1: Oh yeah.
0: I didn't know measles could kill you. A woman from Pennsylvania gets measles and dies. And so I'm going to have Dan navigate us through, like, and they're like, she's unvaccinated. And so, like, I guess it's not cool to be unvaccinated by some stuff. And it is, you know, obviously Dan never recommended the COVID vaccine, but
1: any mRNA vaccine is dangerous. Folks, stay away from those vaccines.
0: So what's an mRNA? Like, give me an example of an mRNA vaccine that you would tell people to stay away from.
1: The COVID vaccine, and now they're incorporating it into the new flu shot. And so mRNA, DNA.
0: Dan, they're trying to, what they're doing is they got all this COVID juice left that they can't put into single shot syringes. So they're just going to mix it with the current flu juice and get rid of it that way, right?
1: Exactly.
0: I mean, I know I'm probably very primitive about how my description is.
1: Not that primitive.
0: I mean, so they got the flu juice.
1: Got like, a couple million gallons of it. Like, yeah. Just put a couple drops in each flu shot.
0: No, let's put like, if a flu shot is like, let's say, you know, 1 cc, which I think that's probably a little excessive, but let's say it's 0.5 of, you know, it's you know, 5 mls, right, Dan? Like what would be a standard flu shot?
1: It's like 1 cc.
0: okay,
1: it's
0: so
1: like 1 cc.
0: Let's put like 20% of that COVID juice and back off the other, you know, whatever.
1: Yeah, the other flu strains from Australia that aren't going to hit us and kill us.
0: And then let's put the COVID juice in there. We can get rid of the COVID juice, and we'll put it into the flu juice.
6: The 40-year-old woman from...
0: 40. Ooh. 40.
6: ...year-old woman from Pennsylvania has died from complications after getting measles.
0: Isn't measles a lot like chicken pox?
1: Yeah, it's spots on your face.
6: Officials say the woman lived in Jefferson County. That's about a 3-hour drive from Buffalo. The Jefferson County coroner says the woman...
0: Now, is that measles underneath a microscope?
1: Looks like it. It's electron not that microscope.
0: Is it... Are they? Will it show up purple like that?
1: No, it's a scanning electron microscope that's been colorized to make it look like pretty.
0: Like giving contrast or something like that?
6: Vaccinated. Mm-hmm. She is the third person in Pennsylvania to die in connection with measles this year. Two babies died in Lancaster County last
0: month. How does
1: Lancaster's
0: like,
1: Amish.
0: How does like basically a glorified rash, how does that kill you?
1: It's a virus. It becomes a systemic viremia, and you can go into, you know, multi-system.
0: Viremia. I'm just telling you, right? For those scoring at home, it turns into a systemic viremia.
6: As of Friday, Pennsylvania had 676 confirmed cases of measles, with 124 people hospitalized.
0: It's those damn Amish that aren't getting vaccinated for nothing.
6: The CDC says getting the MMR vaccine is the best way to prevent getting measles.
0: So, Dan, if we were to go through, like, vaccines that the average adult needs to have rolling around society, hopefully we were all vaccinated when we were kids, you know, for the various, you know, but, like, you know, you obviously were huge on twoandtalking.com, which means to space out your kids' vaccinations, never more than one a day, and, you know, like, and you prefer to start the vaccination process

0: Hepatitis.
1: This kid's not going to be sharing needles or having anal sex until he's at least 10, and so we're not gonna vax him with that or nothing. So Dan, like, with regards to what is really needed, what would you suggest? Like, measles, probably, definitely polio. Like, or do they even do polio anymore?
2: Not really. I mean, some of these diseases have been, you know, eradicated from Earth, but they do like that MMR shot. They like the chickenpox shot.
1: Now, what are you? And I'm not asking what they like. I'm asking what you like. Like, what would you, if you had a brand new baby and through the course of when it was time to properly vaccinate your kid with correct spacing and what have you, what would you, what are the must haves?
2: Well, the problem is that you're going to get a lot of resistance from schools if you don't get.
1: But your kid at two doesn't. You can start the process at two. He's not in school yet.
2: No, but the vaccines I think that have been, you know, around for a long time and are very safe include the measles, the mumps, the rubella, the tetanus, diphtheria, pertussis, DTaP or Tdap, the chickenpox vaccine. For some reason, schools go crazy if you don't get that. It's a pretty benign vaccine. The argument to give a hepatitis B shot to an infant is really weak. And they did a study years ago with chimpanzees, and if the chimpanzee was at all premature, the vaccine screwed up his brain. So when we throw all these vaccines on these, you know, just fragile little babies, it affects them, and we act like it's just a shot. But, you know, you stack them, you give them to them when they're too young or when they're sick, and then all of a sudden you have a big problem.
1: Well, you start getting more percentages of autism. Mm-hmm. You start getting, mm-hmm. you know, it's just especially, you know, like the HPV and the hepatitis.
2: That's stupid. Like, the HPV is stupid. That vaccine is not going to help anybody do anything. Keep your legs closed. That's going to help you not get genital warts better than that vaccine, which only covers like 30% of the viruses that cause genital warts or cervical dysplasia. So I'm not a big fan of that shot.
1: And period. I think hepatitis, like, altogether,
2: no, stupid,
1: period.
2: Stupid. I think the hepatitis B shot should be given to kids when they're like 10, not when they're 10 hours old.
1: Yeah.
2: That's stupid. It's stupid.
1: You should have a website. Not 10 hours, not 10 days, 10 years.
2: Yeah.
1: So you give your kid the Hep B shot at 10 years of age.
2: Right. So that second window for that is around 10, 11. That one makes sense. You know, and there's some like pneumococcal pneumonias and some things that children get and babies get, because, you know, meningitis can be a really devastating disease. And so you don't want your kid to get meningitis. And there's an argument sometimes to give kids that are going into college an extra meningitis vaccine that's prevalent in colleges, because you're suddenly, you know, you got a kid that's living with, you know, 80 other kids on the same floor. So things can spread.
1: Boom, that's as far as I can go, Lummy, without getting a copyright, Willie. Denver at the Chiefs last night on ESPN, Monday Night Football. And guess who was sitting in Taylor Swift's box? Well, Travis Kelce's box. I'm sorry. Travis Kelce and his lovely wife, Taylor.
0: Mm.
1: Their box. Guess who was sitting in their box last night? And it was on Monday Night Football, and I'm going to cover it next. Tom Cruise.
0: Oh, boy.
1: Now, we're speculating. Tom Cruise is the number one celebrity recruiter of other celebrities for one particular thing. I'm going to go ahead and say it. I might be dead by noon today. Scientology. Tom Cruise is the celebrity, him and John Travolta, used to be Kirstie Alley, but she took a lick. But, like, you know, the two most probably popular, well-known, A-list celebrities would be Tom Cruise and John Travolta. And I think they're, you know,
2: yes.
1: I think they're always, like, you know, always hustling that Scientology gimmick.
2: Well, she's got good money to donate.
1: No, she's got, she's broke. You know what? I don't know who's worth more, her or Tom Cruise.
2: He's done well.
1: Hey, Alexa, who's worth more, Tom Cruise or Taylor Swift?
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0: $50 million more.
1: Wow.
2: Wow. Phew.
3: Surprise, surprise, surprise.
2: So anyway, we're going to get into that.
1: Well, my thing saying that's wrong, because it says Tom Cruise is worth $600 million and Taylor Swift's worth $2
3: billion. She's a billionaire.
2: Yeah, he's... I think
3: maybe 3 years ago he had that much more money.
2: I think old girl's 3 years old. We'll get into that. And Lummy, I cringe when I say this because I'm going to catch a bunch of crap, but I have some news with regards to our new app, and it's really good news.
1: All right,
2: really, really good news.
3: But I just want to know what happened to Tom Cruise's lips.
2: Well, I mean, that's not necessarily probably the best shot of him. We'll dissect his lips and potentially what he is saying and or doing in the Taylor. And now, did she take his last name? Is she Taylor Kelsey Swift? Is she Taylor Swift Kelsey? Or is she just, Taylor Swift?
1: I believe she's just Taylor Swift.
2: Yeah.
4: Bubba, you're hot.
5: Yes, Bubba-isms are the best thing in the world, man.
4: It's fun. It's so much fun.
6: 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We love you, Bubba.
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0: I showed Dan a preliminary roughed in idea of the Barp watches. They're 46 millimeters and 180 grams. And I was thinking about making some additional, just changing the face a little bit. And Dan's like, I like it stock. Don't do that. So actually the manufacturer, Dan, is like, listen, I can do this, but I don't know how good it's going to look. And they're the ones that make the watches. And so I was like demanding, you know, maybe an extra gem or a ruby on the 12, 6, I think maybe the 9. And Dan said, no, go stock. So that's going
1: to
0: make...
1: Yeah, you don't want it too urban.
0: Right, exactly. Now, did you like the initial...
1: Beautiful.
0: Way,
1: I love it.
0: And way different than the watches that we sold.
1: Oh, yeah. You're not trying to look like anything. It's just its own unique, beautiful
0: complete
1: watch.
0: Complete difference. And a 45 millimeter face is a big watch.
1: It's a fat watch, dude.
0: At 180 grams, it's gonna feel thick. It's going to look thick. And I think you're going to like it. And it's not for sale in any way, shape, or form. It's earned. And instead of doing rings this year, we're going to do watches. And
1: you're running out of fingers.
0: Yeah, exactly. And, you know, what's next? Maybe penis rings? You know, I'm just saying, like, we're up to what? Are we at eight rings?
2: Yes, this would have been our eighth ring.
0: So we've done seven.
2: Yes.
0: I got Seth Wiley came in for a Dr. Dan experience. And then I just got another one here momentarily. Who is this? This is... who's Eric Heary? Is that... Is that a screen name?
2: Yeah.
0: Usually you're supposed to know all that. Eric came in at $40.
1: Oh, nice.
0: Thank you, Eric. Thank you. Appreciate you. Lummy will find out who that is. So, Lummy, I got a huge announcement with regards to our new Bubba Army app. Now, it's up. You could find it if you searched it. But I'm asking you not to download it because we're going back and forth, and I was given that it's going to take X amount of dollars a year to maintain it, and so that's why you need to charge $10 for the app, and I just have really been struggling with that. I really have been. So I got with Mike and what's the other guy's name?
2: Shakir.
0: Those are our two app developers, and they're unbelievable in what they've done. It's really making an app is way more difficult than you would think, especially the approval process, and Apple's their own entity and Android. And it's just, a lot of times you can have the work done and it doesn't get approved for, a certain length of time. And so I've struggled with this charging for an app. I just, Mike, listen. So I actually, Mike Rowe and Shakir, had a conversation with Macho and Lummy yesterday, and I wrote some questions for Lummy to ask them, and specifically what would potentially the yearly maintenance fee be to if indeed we didn't charge for it and it was a free app. And they gave me the numbers, and I'm like, that's not a small number, but it's probably a number that I would rather absorb than to pass along to the consumer. So I'm proud to say, and don't go get it now. It's available. If you go to the Apple Store and type it in, it's available, but it's at $9.99 right now. And so we're in the process of making it free, and I'm thinking that that's going to be probably less than a week. Because we're already approved and published, we just have to adjust the pricing, which it's a lot easier for, because when we were $10, they were having to get a bank account and route the money in and all that kind of stuff. And so my announcement is...
1: So free is easier?
0: Free, well, yeah, they don't have to send no money to anybody.
1: But for you too?
0: It's not easier for me. It's going to cost me a little bit to maintain the app with yearly updates and stuff. But I'd rather absorb that cost and the amount of people that will go get it for free and the exposure potentially that we could get,
1: So it's worth it.
0: It's worth it because I'm sorry, Mach, go ahead.
2: It's very, very important that you don't go buy the one that's in the store right now because it doesn't have all the correct features. It's not the correct version.
0: Right.
2: So if you're thinking you're doing us a favor by paying us, you're not.
0: You're not. You'd be better served, give us $10 on Super Chat or Venmo, PayPal, Cash App. Do not get the app right now. It's poison. It's not. It's not the right one. So, but it's going to be the right one soon. And one of the major changes we're going to make is it's going to be free. Now, here's the deal. Today's September 15th, your last day to qualify for VARP. So not only am I asking you not to go to the app, but I'm asking you not to. 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Bubba Army HQ on the grunt level is free. So you can listen to the show and do various things as a grunt. It just requires you to put your email address in and to come up with a screen name. A lot of people use their email address as their screen name, whatever. But that's it. It requires you to register, and you're a grunt, and everything's free that you can navigate through a grunt. Now, there's two forms of being able to sign up and being a member of Bubba Army HQ, which allows you to then, at that point, stream and or download anything that's up there. Anything from the old 98 rock shows to any Sirius XM shows to old Shannon Burke shows to old, just anything that we've put up there. You can either, if you're a lieutenant, you can stream it. I'm sorry, if you're a sergeant, you can stream it. If you're a lieutenant, you can download it and keep it on your device and you own it. Now, here's the twist. And I hope people can follow my logic on this. So I'm going to explain it. Dan doesn't know anything about what I'm going to say. So if I explain it proficiently enough so that everybody understands, if Dan understands what I'm saying, because he's never heard to what I'm going to say, then I'm thinking everybody else understands what I'm going to say. It's not really detailed, but just follow along with me.
1: Me listen.
0: Okay. So let's say the next 5 to 7 days, the real app is available for free on either Android, either your Android, Google Play, Google app system, or your Apple app deal. 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It'll say free on it. 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
1: That's crazy
0: for BARP.
1: You're crazy.
0: And so
1: generous, but crazy.
0: So that means if you're a lieutenant and you pay yearly, the one-time-a-year deal within Bubba Army HQ or the new app, starting tomorrow, because, Lummy, today is the last day of the fiscal year.
2: That's right.
0: You know what I'm saying?
2: Yes.
0: So do not do this. Now, you got to understand, if you've already signed up for a year deal, don't worry about it, because your yearly subscription is going to come up. sometime before next September. At that point, you're going to get a 500. Let's say you wait till, you know, let's say August. You just signed up for a yearly deal, you know, 3 weeks ago. Know that the minute you re-sign up for that year, when your subscription runs out, you get a $500 discount for BARP. Dan, this is my mindset. We're going to get that many more people to qualify for BARP.
1: Right.
0: And that many more people on Bubba Army HQ, which potentially we have the most the biggest opportunity for growth. And that's kind of our new shiny object.
1: Can I ask you a couple, three questions?
0: Yeah, please do, because you're the voice of the people at this point.
1: Okay, so first question is you said today is the last day of the fiscal year?
0: Today is the last day of the fiscal year, yes.
1: And so the threshold for BARP is how much right now?
0: 2,000.
1: 2,000.
0: No, right, yeah, 2,000, and it ends tonight at midnight.
1: Okay.
0: And so then starting tomorrow, everything resets
1: right.
0: to zero.
1: Okay, so now I have three questions about this coming year.
0: Yep.
1: Have you established what the number's going to be yet?
0: 2,000.
1: Oh, it is? You already said that? That's locked.
0: Why were you? No, well, it's not locked. No, I'm negotiable. What do you have in mind?
1: Well, someone said something on chat, and I thought it was an interesting concept, and it may require you to up your BARP threshold back up to like maybe 2,400, and that is a Bubba Army gun next year.
0: I don't know if I want
3: a Bubba Army gun.
1: Yeah,
0: to the BARP people.
1: I mean, you can buy 200 of them in bulk. I'm sure you can get a good price.
0: Dan, what if I'm handing a felon a gun?
1: They're not felon. They have to go through the background checks. They have to go through. You Nick the gun guy would pre-qualify everyone that was BARPed, and if you don't qualify for the gun or you didn't want it, you can get a hockey jersey, but. For those that would want that, it's something that they'll have literally forever. Well, but guns don't go away.
0: I know, neither do really nice watches or rings either. But what I'm saying is, like, I mean, you still got your Super Bowl ring and your Rolex. So, right.
1: And I got every gun I ever bought.
0: I know, but I'm just saying, like, man, just logistically.
1: It'd be international news, too. You like being in the news.
3: Yeah, what a heck of a BARP. Every single person would have a gun.
1: Hells yeah. You just give them at the end of the night.
3: When everyone's completely drunk.
1: Yeah, no bullets, just the guns. I think it'd be great. You know, up that thing right back up to 2,500 and make the gun the Bubba Army pistol. The prize at the end of the you'll have 500 people qualify.
0: I need to really talk to the inner circle, the council, and to chat. I need chat to give me what they think about that. You know, you're moving, so I'd probably have to move it up to 2,400 again. And I don't know, man. I here's the deal. I don't know. I really want to do it.
1: It sounds good, doesn't it? Can you at least juggle the idea in your head for a little bit for a week?
0: No, I am right now. Like, okay. Absolutely. And I'm taking it under advisement because I'm going to, let me just tell you where my head is.
1: Put a little chevron on that bitch.
0: But here's the deal, Dan. I want to do it. I do.
1: Like, so do I.
0: No, no, no. I really
1: want to do it.
0: I really want to do it. But I got to, you know, run it by logistically. Legally, mm-hmm. I got to legally run it by. Are you allowed to give a gun away as a gift?
1: Yes.
0: On a content based program, you know, like
1: there's nothing to prevent that. As long as the guns are going to people that are allowed to have a gun, it's cool. You just can't give a gun to like a felon or.
0: I know. I think Bubba Army's got a few felons rolling around in it.
3: I mean, I would think, I like to see Brendan the Quad with a gun rolling around.
0: So, you and Macho Man's mics are both up, of course, always. I would just like your initial reaction. Listen, I love it. I love it. And I would hope that my handlers, the Tom Beans, you know, the other people would, you know, will check off on this. I love it. I really do love it. I want to do it. I just got to really cover my ass. What's your initial response on it? Lummy, then Macho Man.
3: I mean, it would be a really cool gift.
1: It'd be awesome.
3: But I'm also thinking of the negatives that come along with it. So, I mean, I would...
1: Identify the negative. Like what's the real negative?
0: Somebody shoots and kills somebody with a Bubba Army gun, and the news says the gun used, oddly enough, was a gun given by Shock Jock Bubba the Love Sponge as part of
3: Bubba's guilty.
0: As part of a radio promotion. And had Bubba not given this guy a gun, he may not have killed his wife and kids. And
1: yeah, but then you can say, you know, if this guy didn't sell him the car, he wouldn't have run over his family.
0: I know. I appreciate your argument, and I hope that your argument is good enough to be the reason as to why we do it. I got to get a hold of Nick. Would it be a 9? Would it be?
1: Oh yeah, it'd absolutely be a 9. You don't want anything besides a 9. Because a 45 is too heavy. A 40 has too much kick. People, and a 380 is a pussy round.
0: And 9s are more popular, and more people might have existing ammo for 9.
1: Exactly.
0: So, you know, 9 is probably the most common handgun in America. Well,
1: and Bob Buckhorn would love this. You're right, Henny Jacks. He would love it.
0: Bubba Army slingshot. That sounds like more of our speed. Maybe Bubba Army Nerf dart gun or something. I don't know. I love it. I absolutely love it. I just going to have to get with Nick on what a privately manufactured gun would be, how much that would cost me.
3: But then also, what about the people that the different guns for the different states?
0: Macho, you've not chimed in with your opinion. That usually scares me.
2: Yeah, I'm on the fence on it. I see your point, and I just see the news story already happening. So,
0: yeah,
2: I would.
0: But then again, you know, like it's not. They could never legally get. I could never get in trouble legally for gifting a gun to somebody.
1: That's allowed to have it. No, you can't. You can't. There's laws to protect that.
0: So
1: you sell your gun to a responsible person, then like 6 months later, that guy goes crazy and kills his whole family. It's not your fault.
2: If you clear this with a bunch of lawyers like Dan, and it's legal, then
0: here's what I do. I already got Dan clearance, so. I want to talk to Brian. I want to talk to Jay. I want to talk to Kevin. I want to talk to Tom Bean. I want to talk to Mark Tate.
1: Nick.
0: And Nick, the gun guy, who probably knows more about realistically how you can sell and or gift a gun to
1: people. The practicality of it.
0: And then, you know, like Mitch, what type of background check do you have to run in order? And then, you know, are people that are going to qualify for BARP, you're going to have to know that we're going to have to background check you. If you got something that you're hiding that you don't want anybody to know, we're not going to publicly release whatever we find out on your background check, but we have to know before I hand you over something, a deadly weapon.
1: And if hold you
0: on, live my, state, hold on, my podcast can go from deadly intentions to deadly weapons.
1: Exactly.
0: What were you saying now, Danny? I'm sorry, I cut you off 3 times.
1: The people are like, well, what about people from out of state? Well, you ship it to an FFL in that state, and then they do the background check, and you're out of the loop. Just like if someone bought it on GunBroker from another state, it's easy. You mail it, FedEx it.
0: Well,
1: and you do it to a gun shop, and then they have to get their background check.
0: Bob Cook says it sounds like a lot of extra work. Yes, I don't think it would be a lot of extra work, Bob. I think here's what you got. I think you got the background check, which I think Nick could do relatively easily. And then people out of state, you'd have to know what state. Now, the other thing, people that fly in, Dan, I think you can check a gun in.
1: Yeah, but that's a huge pain in the ass. You want to ship it to their state. You want to give them a little, you know, a little piece of paper that says, here's your gun, picture of the gun, and you ship it to their state, and they do the FFL check, they do the background check in that state, according to that state's laws, that covers your ass.
0: All right, so.
1: And they're not trying to, you know, send it on a plane, because it's easy to make a mistake doing that.
0: So here's the deal. We would show the gun at BARP, and then people that live in Florida, you would be allowed to take your gun because you've already been background checked.
1: Right, you were background checked 2 weeks earlier.
0: Right. And then, well, here's the deal. As soon as you qualify, I'm going to background check you so that there's not such a big batch for Nick. So, like, we're giving Nick batches based on people qualify. Because some people, like John Costica, will qualify by next week. Right, Lummy?
3: Yeah.
0: John Costica is usually qualified by October 1, please. Yeah. So, I mean, as you qualify, Dan, we could you know, triculate, if you will, you know, background checks so that Nick's not getting hit with 200 background checks. He gets, you know, 10, 15 a month. You know what I'm saying?
1: Mm-hmm.
0: And as you, and then as, and then based on if you live in Florida, you take, you can take the gun with you. But if you live out of state, then Nick has to find a place he can ship the gun. And you can take possession of the gun at your local FFLA, whatever the hell, you know, dealer.
1: At your local firearms dealer.
0: I don't know what the problem. I'm going to have to get with Nick. Nick, can you text me? I know you got my number. Can you text me what, like, my debt, if, let's say, we a fairly high volume, let's say a couple hundred, 9mm custom with the Bubba Army, you know, logo obviously engraved in there. Now, you know, it doesn't have to be one of these $15,000, you know, precision guns.
1: No.
0: Just be a nice gun. Just like a nice
1: Glock. Like a Smith & Wesson, a Glock, something like, yeah. You know, a simple striker-fired 9mm.
0: Nick, could you send that information to me, bud, as to what you think my cost per gun would be? And then, Dan, at that point, you know, that's the early roughing in as to whether we can do it. I like it. I just have to have a lot of people, and here's the deal. I need to, when I present this to Tom and Jay and Kevin and Brian and all the, and Tate and all these people, I have to be able to say, Dan, I have to know, okay, well, for the people that live in state, for first of all, everybody's going to get a background check. And then secondly, people that live in state can take that with them that night, and everybody else, the gun will get sent to their local dealer and they can go pick it up that way. I have to have that data. I have to be armed with that data so I can tell them, you know, that. I like it.
1: I think you're a couple days away from that conversation. And I think when you get the data that you're looking for, it'll be evident whether or not it's going to be practical or not.
0: Yeah, I mean, if it's,
1: I mean, if it's going to cost, you know, $600 a person, yeah, obviously that's not what you're looking for. But if you can get it to like a sub four, then it may be, you know.
0: I don't know. I mean, and then here's the deal. How many BART people don't want a gun?
1: Well, they can get a Brian Maccione toothbrush. I mean, there's an alternative gift.
0: A Brian Maccione toothbrush.
1: A really big one. Yeah, they're really big. They're like the kind of toothbrush you would clean your car wheels with.
0: So there it is. Nick, I'm waiting for your estimate to send me. And that'll be the first, like, Dan, that's the first process of getting this approved.
1: Right, the cost.
0: Is what do you think it would cost me, Nick, if I mass produced, let's just say, 200? You know, because that's about what we do. And then.
1: And what army doesn't have guns?
0: Yeah, I mean, you really can't be an army if you don't have a gun.
1: You have spears, swords.
0: Yeah, I guess we could have blow darts.
1: Blow darts, yeah. We got the Bubba Army blow dart on. Bubba Army blow darters.
3: Did you say spears?
0: Yeah. So, Monday Night Football last night, and ESPN caught and used. Listen, I think Taylor Swift is good for the NFL. You know, her marrying Travis Kelce, them falling in love, getting married. She's now his wife. She's obviously attends his football games. She's probably, arguably, the biggest star in the world right now. One of them, at least top three. And so to bring that type of star power to your product, and you know she attends all the games that she can, and you know that she's very camera friendly, and she's always in a box, and, like, you know, she doesn't try to be undercover. She's always, I've heard nothing but great things with regards to how pleasant she is and polite she is and approachable. Now, they got her highly guarded. Her handlers are absolutely second to none. They're so calculated. There's never been a Taylor Swift controversy. You notice that? They got her so highly and perfectly handled. She's strategically placed in certain spots where there's the right photograph moment and what have you. Her and her husband seem to be doing well. And so this can't hurt. I mean, how many people now potentially might watch a Kansas City game, a girl, you know, Sophie, some girl like that that's a big Taylor Swift fan, you might get a few extra eyeballs on the NFL product due to the fact that you got arguably the most, you know, the biggest star in the world attending probably every Chiefs game. that can't be bad for the product, no matter how you slice it. And when you're on Monday Night Football, which is the marquee, you know, stage for the NFL, and, you know, I don't know how many times I've seen Tom Cruise at an NFL game. Now, Tom Cruise lives, you know, half the year in Clearwater.
3: Yeah, I've seen him at Lightning games before.
0: So he doesn't really go to a lot of games, but you did see him at some Lightning games?
3: Yeah, he was actually, it was funny. He was in, what was it, 2 years ago? He was in the same box as Hogan.
0: Really?
3: Yeah.
0: Yeah, they're probably friends.
3: Yeah.
0: Oh, there's some. So, just like we were saying, this might be a Scientology recruit.
1: But you know, I mean, Taylor Swift sitting next to Tom Cruise doesn't make her a Scientologist.
0: No.
1: Just like, does it make you a transgender basketball player if you sit next to Brittany Griner?
0: But here's the deal.
1: Whatever.
0: It doesn't make Taylor Swift a Scientologist. It only adds to speculation like me and others, loudmouth, you know, that are trying to start a little crap, if you will. And that is, what do you think these two are talking about? And I would think that you couldn't necessarily rule out Scientology. You know, Tom could just say, hey, Taylor, you ever thought about Scientology? I've been in it now 30 years and I'm fully clear. You know, I have a whole different, you know, whole different perspective on life.
1: They only took $100 million of my lips from me.
0: Well, no, they did. He, him, and the big celebrities, Dan, they don't pay anything.
1: They're, oh, really?
0: They're VIP.
1: Oh, they don't suck their coffers dry like they do everybody else.
0: No. The Tom Cruises and the Kirstie Alley's, rest in peace, and the John Travolta's, and they don't pay a dime. They're strictly, you know, window dressing for that guy that lives in Iowa that wants to be part of some cult, then he can say that Tom Cruise and John Travolta are part of it.
1: And Taylor Swift.
0: And can you imagine how big of a score this would be for Scientology?
1: Yeah. All these young girls will just, like, join. Give all the Sephora will cry because all Sephora money is going to go to the...
0: Taylor's like, but Tom, I don't want to be in Scientology. I believe in Jesus Christ. Not Xenu. I don't want to hold two soup cans and run electrodes through my body and tell me if I'm clear or not. I'm clear. Clearly a multi-billionaire. I don't have to be going to Clearwater, Florida and taking classes of a bunch of nonsense. Xenu. I believe in Jesus Christ.
4: Good friends Taylor Swift and Tom Cruise in the suite just below us talking it over as the Chiefs jumped out in front 7-0. The Broncos just tied it.
0: I'm just telling you, man, it made me a whole new person. You know, I'm just saying.
3: He looks pretty good for 64.
1: He looks great. He looks great.
3: Scientology doesn't age you.
1: No, he has had a facelift, I think.
0: Oh, I'm sure he has.
1: It looks like it.
4: Broncos just.
0: But I mean, I'll tell you, it's a good one. It's a believable, natural one.
1: He doesn't look a freak like that guy from.
0: He looked like Joan Rivers.
1: No, or Joan Rivers or that guy, Bradley Cooper. Yeah, he looks weird now.
0: I mean, Tom is obviously, he's 65. He looks great. Dan, the resident plastic surgeon here on the show, says he thinks that Tom has had a facelift, but it was not an aggressive one. It was just a really good, conservative one, pulling things a little tighter. He looks good. Listen, man, Scientology, they got the best facelifts known to man, Taylor. Now, I know you're not you know, fighting that now, but add 30 years to how old you are, sweetheart. And next thing you know, you got Xenu. You're praying to Xenu to take some of those lines away.
4: As Bo Nix went 5.
0: So, I mean, maybe Tom knows that you can't just approach. There's a certain person that you can approach and talk about Scientology to when you're the bigger star, when you're the mega star talking, for lack of a better term, down to somebody. But when Tom Cruise is talking to Taylor Swift, arguably that's a parallel to talking up deal, right? I mean, she's as big a star as you are, right?
3: Yeah.
0: You're not talking down to some jobber, you know, that's doing landscaping for an average Joe. You know, at that point, Tom Cruise is a mega star and you're just a jobber. You're talking mega star to mega star. And I don't know that mega star wants to talk about stupid ass Scientology because it's stupid. It's absolutely stupid. And just the absolute fundamental of how it's developed. Their God is Xenu. It's all like make-believe Star Wars stuff.
1: Like, yeah, it's like living a fantasy out of a movie.
0: Yeah, it's like, you know, it's like literally, you know, Harry Potter meets Star Wars. It's stupid. You know, and then you got to get on the e-meter, and they're going to tell you how clear you are, and then you give... I think the way the template works... Bubba,
1: just eat this bread, and it's the body of Christ.
0: I think that the template is that you give them everything you own, every dollar you got, and you live at the Fort Harrison Hotel, and you take classes all day.
3: Well, now they got a lot of apartments down there in Clearwater.
0: Okay, well, you stay there too.
3: Like, yeah.
0: I have known, my being in this town over 30 years, of people that have completely had like this is like 10 or 15 years ago, like a $750,000 home in Dunedin that they sold and gave the money to Scientologists, the Scientology building, or the Scientologist religion, and they lived in a two-bedroom apartment in downtown Clearwater and took 6 to 8 hours of courses every day.
3: Wow.
0: What
1: information are they passing on to these people for the 6 to 8 hours a day? Like, how much information? Is it just useless information?
3: It's routes on spiritual advancement.
0: Yeah, Dan. Spiritual advancement, Dan.
3: You have to progress up the grade chart.
0: Yeah. Taylor Swift told him to pack
1: trying to get
0: sand.
1: More badges, like, you, as a Boy Scout.
0: Yeah, yes, it's kind of like that.
3: No, you're in the army. You're in a army.
0: Hey, let's not knock Navy, armies. Sorry, I bet you Scientologists don't give you free guns like we're fixing to do.
5: Yep, he insulted everyone during that last break. 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
2: You know, I've had a relationship with him for a long time. They went through some management and ownership changes. And I'm back dealing with a wonderful woman who worked for Simpson for years. And now she's over to Bell. And I've always been a big Bell guy. Always worn all through my racing career when I started racing late models and sprint cars, then back to late models. And then with my son, oh my God, he's been racing now 20 years. My son's been racing 20 years. He started when he was four. My son has never worn any other. And what most precious commodity do all of us guys or moms have other than our child? And so if we're going to put our child in like an off-road situation or a motorcycle situation or even a bicycle situation or like when in my son's case, a racing situation, nothing is more important than your helmet, period. I mean, yep. I would say helmet, seatbelt, Hans device, race uniform. Fire, you know, a Nomex fire retardant. And there's different levels of that. Like drag racers have these really, really thick ones, whereas guys like Dan and guys that drive like Porsches and Ferraris, doctors and lawyers, that type of racing, like Porsche GT racing on at Sebring or the Tampa Enclave, you know, they have like a stage two SFI rated, fire rated deal. I think Tyler wears a stage two, but nothing is more important than your head. And I have never worn another type of helmet in the racing community. When I played football, I wore. Remember when the bike helmets were the pump up bikes?
3: Yes.
2: And if you had to be a stud because each team got like six of them because they couldn't. You know, they were so expensive.
3: They were expensive.
2: And my senior year, I got a bike. But anyway, back over to racing. If you're Bubba Army and you do anything that would require a helmet, again, bicycling, go-karting, four-wheel, you know, side-by-side, four-wheel, Polaris, sprint car, dirt late model. Hell, now Crown Vicks. You know, Crown. Everybody can be a racer now. Just go buy a Crown Vic at a government auction and take it down to your local racetrack, and you're racing, my friends. And more importantly, go to bellracing.com, and they got anything you could potentially need. Helmets, you know, from rally helmets, karting helmets, off-road helmets, classy power. You can be a power boater, Lummy, and get one of those. Look at that. Look how badass
4: that's
2: that is.
4: Crazy looking.
2: The Mag 10 Rally Pro Offshore. Look at that. Because, you know, Dan, they probably can't have a full face because the water will get on the you'd have to have like tear offs or something. So that,
4: yeah, exactly.
2: That covers as much of the bottom face as you can while still remaining. They probably wear goggles, like a Dale Sr. kind of deal. Anyway, Tyler is currently looking at this helmet right now, the RS7 Ultra XL. It's what sprint car drivers wear. Look how nice that. Look at that.
3: Wow, that's nice.
4: That's nice.
2: Look at that. That is sexy. All carbon with the Hans
4: built in.
2: And see, that is
4: reinforced.
2: When the helmet manufacturer builds in the Hans clips or the Hans device snaps, when they build it into the helmet, it's so much more stronger and efficient than you having to add them yourself. So anyway, listen, Tina, it was great talking to you. I think we're going to do some promotions at the track. And more importantly, Bubba Army, if you're in the need for a helmet, whether you're an off-roader or even a power boater or a bicyclist or whatever, go to bellracing.com. And they got gloves and shoes. And bag. I'm going to see if I can get Tyler one of those. You should see they got these. Dan, I'm sure you have one of these. Let me see here. Back to helmets, helmet accessories. Here we go. Helmet accessories, bags. You got to have a badass bag to carry.
3: Oh, wow.
2: On these type of bags, you can carry two helmets, your race suit, your boots, your gloves, your underwear, your race underwear, you know, your Nomex race underwear. And because most racers have two helmets. Do you have two helmets, Dan, or you just got one?
4: I just got one.
2: Well, because you don't race on dirt.
4: Oh, most, if I, had, I would have a separate dirt helmet.
2: Yeah, most,
4: right,
2: when,
4: I understand.
2: Most guys will have a helmet for the heat, and then one already with tear-offs already put on it for the feature. Most dirt guys do. So most dirt guys have two helmets. God, I got to get one of those trolley travel bags. That's nice. But gloves and boots and travel bags and helmets, it doesn't matter what you need. BellRacing.com. And again, Bub Army, that's the only thing that I've ever put on my kid's head. It's the only thing I've ever put on my head. And that's what you got to protect is your head. Martha Stewart, she puts out on, I don't know what platform, should I leak my nudes?
3: Oh.
2: And it shows, TMZ is reporting this, and it shows her, what is she, 80? 85?
3: She looks pretty good for
2: Martha
3: 80.
2: Stewart is apparently setting a very different kind of recipe, sitting on a different kind of recipe, and she might be ready to serve it up.
3: 85.
2: The Lifestyle Queen posted a sultry selfie on social media Monday with the caption, guaranteed to stop the scroll. I've been thinking about releasing my nudes. Now, this has to be filtered. I mean, there is no way that she looks that good natural.
4: No, she doesn't.
2: And
3: especially for 85.
2: So I think it says Martha didn't offer up any more details, so it's unclear if she actually got a stash of nudes ready to go. This is her. I mean, I gotta tell you, for 85, Dan, would you just to say you did?
4: If I was 86.
3: Oh, give me a break, Dr. Dan. You would totally do Martha Stewart.
2: I think I would. Just to say I did, but I would be in fear of not. I'd have performance anxiety, and then Martha Stewart, the sharp-tongued...
4: she's funny. She's got a great personality. Her personality alone
2: I've always been a big Martha Stewart fan.
4: She's a cool person.
2: I do. I think I'd try. But if you didn't really bring home the juice...
4: Like, she doesn't look good there. She doesn't. She looks 85 there.
2: Not really.
4: Well, she looks 70.
2: Yeah. You know, maybe
4: there's different. There's got to be some enhancement there.
2: I think so, because look how clean this line is.
4: Yeah.
2: So you can look. The first thing you're looking at when people have photoshopped is how clean is that line. And if you look
4: right here, that looks fake.
2: That
4: right
2: looks,
4: there.
2: That looks like it's actually been
4: doctor
2: with a straight edge. Like your cheek is not that straight, right, Dan? I mean, your cheek is not a perfect straight line.
4: No,
2: it goes
4: usually
2: in a little bit.
4: Mm-hmm.
2: So that's doctored. But I would I don't know if I'd pay for them, but I'd peep on some Martha nudes.
3: Yeah,
2: absolutely. Mm. She'd blow up the internet with
3: especially 85.
2: Speaking of 85, Mitch,
4: she pees when she giggles.
2: I don't know.
3: No, you could fix that, right?
2: You tell us, do women at 85 lose their vaginal elasticity? Mm. Or they,
4: and their sphincter strength.
2: Is that their Skene's valve?
4: Well, they use the sphincter, and they sometimes have a little bit of stress and confidence.
2: By the way, for those scoring at home, that's a doctor that's analyzing a woman's anatomy. It's not us trying to titillate. This is a doctor that says when a woman gets that old, it's her sphincter that keeps in the TT, and when you get to giggling and carrying on a little bit, sometimes you'll TT. Is that what you're saying, Dan?
4: Exactly.
2: Mm. So there you go. Mm. Now, to my next... Speaking of 85, Mitch McConnell. Now, I really think...
4: Did you hit that?
2: No. I don't know that Mitch knows he's hitting anything. Enough. We need to now, because Congress has gotten so old and bought and paid for, that we need to make a national, like a federal rule, a federal election rule, and that is you cannot run for any public office if you are 80 on election day, 80 and above on election day, on the day that they vote for potentially to put you in public office, if you're 80. Now, if you're 79 and you win your race and you turn 80 after you've won, well, then you've gamed the system and you're okay.
4: What about that poor bastard whose birthday is November 3rd?
2: You know what, Dan? What about that poor bastard that could be the president, but he's 34? Mm-mm. There's just certain rules. And what about that poor bastard? How about my son, who, you know, by the age of 15 was driving, you know, 900 horsepower non-wing sprint cars, but couldn't drive a car on the road? Well, he has the skill set to do it, but there's rules. You got to be 16 to get your driver's license.
4: Well, how about those guys that lose a leg in Afghanistan and still aren't allowed to drink a beer in America?
2: Well, I think that is absolutely a misjustice as well. If you are 18 to 21 and you have been enlisted into our military to serve for our country, then your legal drinking age should be 18.
4: I agree with that law 100%, Bubba.
2: Yep.
4: 100%.
2: If you have enough, if we're trusting you with a gun and to be in a war to support our company. Well, I mean, certainly alcohol is the least thing from, you know, what you could potentially really do. I mean, we're giving you a firearm, much like if you maybe next year's BARP. And so, Dan, I think that, like, if you're...
4: A gun and a beer, it's a perfect combo.
2: I think that if you are in the military, they should denote that on your driver's license. And when you go into a bar and you're 19 years old and they ID you and they see that you have the military, you know, they can put it right there on your license.
4: Sure can.
2: Military.
4: They got that stupid star.
2: And he or she are allowed to consume alcohol responsibly. And not in excess, and like, you know, I mean, hell, you can be 80 and you can be legally the ability to drink and can still get overserved and be drunk and act like a fool. So, you know, all the still standard alcohol laws apply. It's just you have the ability to drink a beer or a mixed drink or whatever you'd like to consume responsibly if you have been or currently are in the military and under the age of 21. So in the same federal law, Dan, that King Bubba passes that you can't be 80 on the day of your, you know, 80 and above, we're out. If they have to wheelchair you, if you have not lost your legs in an accident or some type of, you know, huge deal, and you just naturally cannot walk anymore to Congress or the Senate, and they have to wheelchair you in, and it wasn't because you got involved in a bad car crash this year and lost your legs. Your legs just don't work anymore. If they got to wheelchair you to Congress, out.
3: What is wrong with him, Dr. Dan?
2: He's old.
4: Yeah, he's old.
3: That's it?
5: Welcome in. Old. We start.
2: Yeah. Here we go. Here we go.
4: I think he's had a stroke, too.
2: Mitch McConnell. He's had several.
5: Breaking news is Senator Mitch McConnell, who has been absent
2: for 3 months. Nobody knows where he's at.
5: For 3 months, amid speculation about his health, the Kentucky Republican returned to Capitol Hill this evening for a vote on the first day.
6: What are we voting for today? I haven't been here for 3 months, and now I'm in a wheelchair.
5: Back from Congress's summer.
2: Remember Jesse Helms? Mm-hmm. He was like 150. Remember him?
5: Recess. Mm-hmm.
2: Strom Thurmond. There's been a bunch of, I mean, currently, I don't know how, you know, hey, Alexa, how many current members of Congress are over 80 years old?
7: Sorry, I don't know.
4: She knows.
2: She knows. She just doesn't want to give it to me based on the propaganda.
3: 24.
2: 24.
4: Really? At 100?
3: Yeah. Yes. Over 80.
2: 24. Jesus. Over 80, Dan.
3: Yeah.
4: Can you give some highlights on that list?
3: 80. Grace Napolitano, 86.
2: Give us her affiliation too. Grace Napolitano,
3: Democrat, California.
2: Okay.
3: Eleanor Holmes Norton, Democrat, D.C., 86.
2: Mm-hmm.
3: Hal Rogers, Republican, Kentucky, 85. Bill Pascrell Jr., Democrat, New Jersey, 86. Maxine Waters, Democrat, California, 84.
4: Congress people, not just senators. These are Congress people too.
3: Yeah,
2: I think it's everybody in Congress. Yes. So I got 4-1 Democrats leading right now.
3: Yeah. Then you got Dianne Feinstein, 90, Democrat, California.
2: 90. What in the hell does a 90-year-old know besides eating oatmeal, taking her teeth out, and pooping her pants? Now, if we're voting on those three things, man, she should be the first one there.
5: See the 84-year-old in a wheelchair there on the Senate floor. So I want to go to CBS.
2: Right here.
6: I like my wheelchair. I got it.
5: This news congressional reporter Torian Small for more on the latest on his return. Torian.
2: Dan, would you have a problem with passing a if you're over 80, you're out bill. I mean, I think it's good for everybody.
4: I agree with you. I mean, I think that we do need. The only problem is that, you know, we sometimes these laws have unexpected consequences, and so they did term limits in Florida and ended up with a bunch of young, inexperienced legislators in Florida.
2: I mean, listen, you're going to have a bunch of 50, 60, and 70-year-olds in there, and that's exactly the people we need in there.
4: Mm-hmm.
2: People that are 50 and 60.
4: Not people that are 25 and not people that are 85.
2: No.
8: So, yeah, this was...
2: And on the other end of the spectrum, Dan, I wouldn't mind putting, like, you got to be over 30 to even get it. Like, over 30, for not if you're going to be, like, a local mayor or anything like that, but, like, on the, you know, Senate, congressional, presidential...
4: They have age.
2: No,
4: age
2: it's 30. It's 35 for the president.
4: Right, and it's also, for Congress, it's, like, 25, I think.
2: Okay. I think we need to bump that up a little bit.
3: Yeah, but you're going with, what about the brave men and women that have served in the Army that get out and they're 27 and they've served for 10 years and want to serve now in the Congress?
2: All right, let me 27, they're good. Obviously, you guys have tripped me up, so I'm going to continue on here.
8: Certainly something that we had been hoping...
2: Screw Mitch Bonaddle, stupid-ass hillbilly from Kentucky.
8: We would see today...
2: The hell does he know about nothing? Except pooping his pants and now getting in his wheelchair.
8: Hey, we were expecting some type of appearance just based on the speculation that we've been hearing.
2: Now, if I was Mitch McConnell, I'd have me a hot, like, 40-year-old MILF pushing me around.
4: He does. She's Asian. Oh, she's about 50.
3: No, she's 73.
4: Is she 70? Yeah. Yeah. She's aging better than that.
2: Asians,
4: she looks good.
2: I mean, Asians age better.
8: Folks within McConnell's circle. His staff, though, I should point out, has been notably mum this entire time. Just very incremental in the information that they released since he was hospitalized about 9.
2: And look, let me. I think they had to get a special wheelchair.
3: It's a Brandon the Quad wheelchair.
8: 80-plus days ago. But as we saw him on the floor there, he was talking to a number of senators who welcomed him back to the Hill. We also heard that from Republican leadership this morning, that they hope to see him sooner than later.
2: Get the hell out of here, you no good piece of shiz.
3: He's been in office since 1984.
2: Yeah, like that's like he doesn't have special lobbyists that have the, you know, like if you've been in office that long, you're bought and paid for. I don't care what you're bought and you're paid for. All the
4: how many favors you think he owes people?
2: Oh, his whole life. I mean, his whole voting record's a favor.
4: Mm-hmm.
2: And then finally, Lummy, as I was looking at today's oil prices, man, something has got to give. We can't make it.
4: We made it for 4 years under Biden when the gas was this high.
2: No, it was never this high.
4: Yeah, it was. No, it wasn't,
2: Dan.
4: It wasn't, Dan.
2: This is a time for you to take your MAGA hat off. Dan. This is a time for you to understand that not everybody has
4: an electric truck.
2: No, not everybody has the income you have. Not everybody has the status that you have.
4: Inflation's disgusting across the board.
2: Let me finish, and then you can do whatever you want. Okay, you can talk as long as you like. You live in a whole different world than almost probably 90% of everybody that I even hang out with, let alone the audience. You don't live in the same world we do. You don't worry about when you go to the gas station and it's $78 to put a half a tank in your truck. You don't live in that world. And you can't revert back to Biden because it's not a comparison. It's the world that we're living in today. And the guy that's there promised that this wouldn't happen. And he ran on this happening under Biden, and it wouldn't happen under

0: It then dropped back down, and its average during the whole time was about $2.92.
1: During the Biden administration.
0: Yeah, $3.
2: It was $3.60 a gallon under Biden.
1: No, it was
2: looking at it right now.
1: Are you talking about the average? Or
2: yes, it says $3.56 to $3.60 a gallon from 2021 to 2024. And right now in March, since March, it's been about $3.60 a gallon under Trump. But the peak was in 2022 at $5.02 per gallon as the national average. That was the highest. So it was the highest under Biden. It's similar numbers now. And I was pissed about it 3 years ago. I was pissed about it 2 years ago. And I'm irritated by it now. It sucks. Gas should be $3 a gallon or less.
1: Well, no.
2: Absolutely. Fuel should be $60 a barrel.
1: Most of inflation.
2: And he said no wars. And he got into this crappy war. I agree. It's not what he said he was going to do. I totally agree with you, Bubba. I'm not putting on my MAGA hat.
1: I know.
2: He's a douchebag to have gotten into this war in the middle of a midterm year. Stupid. Freaking stupid. There's no way Iran was going to detonate a nuclear weapon over the last 6 months.
1: Never
2: was. That crap was not going to happen. Uh-uh. So I agree with you, Bubba. Stupid
1: and they
2: war.
1: Didn't have any say-so, or they weren't shaking people down on the Strait of Hormuz prior to us, you know.
2: They've been lobbing crap at the Strait of Hormuz for 20 years.
1: Not near to the level of what they're using it now.
2: I agree.
1: It was never a negotiation tool. They were just, you know, boss hogging their way through there. And so this report comes down last night.
3: Top stories now. Inflation in the United States is on the rise yet again with 53.
1: Yeah, I mean,
3: 3 days until the midterms. According to the Labor Department, consumer prices in August rose 3.4% over the last year. That's an increase of about 0.4% from July. Inflation remains stubbornly high as the war in Iran sends gas prices higher. According to AAA, drivers are paying $4.30 for a gallon of regular, and diesel hit a record of more than $6 a gallon today. CBS News correspondent now.
1: And I mean, everything you get from your Amazon Prime package. You're going to say, well, an Amazon Prime electric vehicle delivers my package. Well, that electric vehicle has to charge up. And, you know, and energy, like if you really pay attention to your power bill, what they're charging you now compared to what, you know, per kilowatt compared to what the, I mean, it's just, it, everything is just sky high because it all centers around the cost of energy. Whether that be energy you need to start your vehicle up, gasoline or diesel, or energy to charge your electric truck, or energy it takes to power your home, or the diesel fuel it takes to get produce, you know, to Publix, or, you know, to transport beef to the stockyard. Just anything to do with transporting anything is now absolutely killing us. It's absolutely killing us.
3: Holly Brand joined us now from the White House. So what has got...
1: Man, Dan, what if you were this woman and you're going to be on TV, wouldn't you demole yourself?
2: And moles could be sexy, dude.
1: Not two of them.
0: Not this one.
1: Not one that looks like the Earth and its moon.
2: Well, the one on the left side of her cheek could be hidden. That scar would be hidden in the fold. I mean, it would be easy to take that one out. Yeah, that'd be bye bye.
1: That would be the one I would keep. I'd get rid of that one.
2: Because that one looks like it's got hair coming out of it too.
3: More expensive, Natalie, and anything that's gotten cheaper.
4: Hi, Lindsay. Well, these new numbers show that the high energy costs have really driven the inflation here, with gas rising 3.9% in August. And if you look year over year, according to this new report by the Bureau of Labor Statistics, fuel oil increased 50% year over year.
1: 50%. It was in the 50s, I think, last year at this time, under Trump, to his credit. And now today it's $1.03. I'm sorry, $103.
4: Now, other costs that have increased as a result of energy, airfare, also household.
1: I mean, it trickulates right on down to everything.
2: Everything, I agree. It all falls on, fuel is the common denominator for all prices.
1: Let me ask you a question.
2: Everything's got to move.
1: Have your durable products that you buy for your plastic surgery center, have they gone up?
2: Absolutely.
1: Everything.
2: Everything's gone up.
4: Goods, wireless services, shelter were up in the indexes last month. As for some stuff that got slightly less expensive.
1: Oh, let's see what's got less, because I can't think of it. I can't think of any. I think water.
4: Expensive, according to this report.
1: These are the things that have gotten less. Let's hear it.
4: That includes medical care and vehicle insurance, which saw some decline.

0: declines last month, Lindsay.
1: You know why? Vehicle insurance has gone down because there's probably less people driving.
2: No, cars are safer.
1: Or cars are safer.
2: Yeah,
1: but that's there's probably some people be like, man, I'm just going to drive a little bit less.
2: I'm sure that happens.
1: Yeah.
2: But that's not, that didn't drive the insurance pricing.
0: How could it's this affect next week's interest rate decision? Well,
1: so what, Dan, do they try to lower the interest rate when inflation, like, it's a real slippery equation, isn't it? With regards to what the rate is compared to inflation, they try to like keep it.
2: They try to keep the rate high with inflation so that you don't keep borrowing more. Because if the cash is unavailable, then the market pressure will drive down prices. So if you give a lot of cash by having a lot of free money, like with low interest rates, that fuels inflation.
0: They're saying that this new report really raises the odds that Federal Reserve raises rates when they meet in the coming days.
1: Man, that's going to be a crap show. That slows down housing, right? That slows down new car sales, because anything that you have to finance now, you know, what you could get for 2.5 or 2.9 or 3.5 is now what, 8, 7?
2: Mm-hmm.
1: What's prime?
0: You know, Kevin Warsh, the new Fed chair, in his public comments last month, made it clear that he thought inflation was still too high and that the Fed's predominant focus right now should be on those prices and inflation, which is still well above.
1: Man, I'd hate to have a house for sale right now. I mean, it's probably really a buyer's market, isn't it?
2: If you have money.
1: If you know more about that than I do, Lamia, as far as housing and things like that, you're in the rental and, like, you know, you got an Airbnb, and I actually think that you and Ashley's long-term project, and I'm not trying to get in your business, is to sell Ola.
3: Sell it and buy some land,
1: something.
3: Yes,
1: but get rid of Ola.
3: Yes,
1: but I don't know that it's the best market right now to be flipping, you know.
3: It's not too bad in Tampa, because that whole area downtown and by the river is still blowing up. They're still building a lot down there.
1: They're still doing knockdowns. Well, they'll give you a ton of money for your little shanty, and they're going to put up a Miami Vice style, you know, a duplex, right?
3: Yeah, exactly, for like $1 million.
1: When we return, this is something that Dan actually knows this guy, or knows of him.
2: No, I know him.
1: You know this guy.
2: I know the guy.
1: Have you worked with him?
2: I've worked next to him. I'm having
1: shoulder to shoulder?
2: Operating room next to operating room.
1: Oh, okay.
2: Like, I would see him, you know, regularly.
1: Like, when you guys do operating room to operating room, is there like a little locker room for the doctors?
2: Yeah, there's a place you change.
1: And so you can see another doctor in there.
2: Yeah.
1: Like, hey, Jim. Hey, Mike. How you doing? Mm-hmm. Oh, good, Dan.
2: I've seen his underwear.
1: How many cases you got today, Dan? Well, I got 4. Oh, I only got 1.
2: Yeah, exactly. That happens in the locker room.
3: Was he overly friendly to you?
2: He was just sizing you up.
1: Because now we're finding out that he likes men's.
2: Yeah,
1: I didn't know that. Which is not a problem. I don't got a problem with anybody liking a men's.
2: I don't either.
1: As long as you're an 18-year-old men's and you're liking an 18-year-old men's.
2: And you're not into murdering lawyers.
1: You're good to like men's.
4: Don't be mad at him, dude. Be happy for him. He would be happy for you.
5: Yep, they got it all figured out.
6: Oh, no, I'm happy for him. I'm so happy for him that I would like to beat him with my happiness.
5: Bubba the Love Sponge returns after this.

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0: something every day, Lummy. You and Dan are ready to bet the farm that they don't actually use mud when conditioning brand new footballs to get them ready to play. You just thought, you know, like, listen, hey, Bob, I know that they use mud for baseball, but not footballs. So you looked up Amazon, and they have an Amazon football mudding kit, a 4-in-1 mudding kit, mudding, M-U-D-D-I-N-G. So in a brush and what have you, you cannot take a brand new football, whether it be college, NFL, you know, elementary, high school, and just expect it, you know, it's going to be slick. It's going to have all, like Dan and I were just watching a video where, you know, Wilson puts a protective coating, like almost kind of a wax on them. You got to buff that out and then start the mudding process, much like the way they mud baseballs, and you condition each football to get, you know, so that it's more catchable and more broken. And the more that you play with the ball, the more it naturally gets broken by hitting the turf and getting scuffed and, you know, think overthrown, underthrown. You know, basically the ground in itself kind of conditions a ball, but to do it naturally takes, you know, a month or so of you playing with that ball, you know, almost every practice, you know. And so Dan just bought little Danny a jugs catching machine, which Dan, I'm telling you, Dan, I'd love to come over on a Saturday or something and break out the jugs, not the way you guys are all thinking, the jugs catching machine, and work with Danny like just different. That'd be great.
1: I told Dr. Dan he should have a challenge the Diacos and then challenge Babyface to like a jugs catching machine.
0: Yeah,
1: catching challenge.
0: Dan, that's another challenge that we can put on the Babyface Dan challenges that we probably never do.
2: Yes, I agree.
0: So Dan, now you know you can set that jugs machine up, like you can set it up to be like a punt return where it goes way up in the air and he's returning punts, or you can set it up to be like there's all types of adjustments.
2: Kickoff, punt, and passing, and it'll go like 80 yards.
0: Yeah, oh no, it's
2: it'll throw like 80 yards.
0: Yeah, don't be doing that with Danny.
2: Yeah, at 5 yards.
0: Start him out, yeah.
2: You crank it all the way up. I want you to catch these passes at 10 feet.
0: These passes are going 110 miles an hour. You got to catch him, Danny. We're going to right for your face, and if you miss it, it's going to break your nose, and I'll be taking you down to the shop to fix you. So, I mean, does he got a good set of gloves, too?
2: Yeah.
0: Okay.
2: He's got great hands already, so it'll just make him better. But I'm going to be
0: hold on. You think he's got good hands, and I'm sure he does, but this is next level stuff, and there's nobody, for the most part, that's getting this type of training at home. Like, so
2: right.
0: This is so
2: And they don't
0: good.
2: Even do it all the time at practice.
0: No. And so, literally, you know, he should be living out there.
2: So you know how like Larry Bird would shoot like, you know, 1,000 or 500 free throws every day?
0: Yeah,
2: is that one of those things like he should try to catch like 200 passes every day?
0: I would start at 100.
2: Not the first day, but he should go up to like 100 plus a day.
0: He should be spending every waking hour that he's not eating, studying on that machine. And you're on that machine. Now, the thing about it is he needs somebody to...
2: It's a two-man game.
0: Right.
2: So you still like, got a guy that has to run the machine.
0: Everybody, you know, like in any time you're home or you have Danny or, you know, Uncle Steve or somebody can be working him on that machine. Dan, you don't have no idea. There's no better way for him to escalate up the depth chart other than having the best hands on the machine. I mean, the best hands on the team. Like, listen, man, you throw it to that kid, he will catch it. And it's only through repetition.
2: Mm-hmm.
0: They say you have to do something 10,000 hours to become an absolute expert at it, right?
1: Mm-hmm. Yeah, get his hands nice and tough.
0: Oh, my God. Get his hands so that they're absolute,
2: Bruce Lee's knuckles.
0: Yeah.
1: And just like they did in baseball, make sure you get...
0: So you know, and then start graduating them, Dan, up to like the hard, you know, extend your hands out, catch it, you know, toe tip sideline gimmick. Like you start working them on that stuff and you start working them on like, you know, anything that his hand touches, he catches. And that's all through. And you cannot get a better, this is the machine that the pros use. This is a machine that, you know, everybody on the highest level of this particular sport uses. Oh my God, that's so cool.
1: What's a, so the back in baseball, they always used to, some players would urinate on their hands to make it. Do you believe in that? Does that work?
0: I don't know.
2: I just pee on jellyfish stings. That's about it.
1: Well, yeah. They say it toughens your calluses in your hands.
0: Really? I don't know.
1: Yeah, Jorge Posada, a lot of players used to do it.
2: Just pee on their own hands?
1: Yeah, in the shower.
0: Yeah. So Danny, tough. Danny, get the 4-in-1 football mudding kit. Mud the balls.
2: Okay.
0: And then let's start. Let's start this Saturday. Yeah. Well, you don't think you have Danny this Saturday?
2: I do.
0: Well, if I don't have to run up to the track, I'm going down to your house.
2: Okay.
0: I want to break this thing open.
2: Okay.
0: With Danny.
2: Yeah, I'm curious to see how it even, you know, I guess that there's some assembly, but it shouldn't be that hard, right?
1: No, it's not hard.
0: I think it's like three leg stands or four.
2: Some wheels.
1: It's usually three. Yeah.
0: Yeah, it's got like a tripod, and you got to plug it in. Obviously, needs electricity. I think.
2: I got long stretch cords. Yeah.
0: Needs electricity.
2: Then how do you like aim it?
0: No, it's got little adjustment, it's got this little cranks and screws and.
1: You just pop it and move
2: it. Is it easy to deal with?
0: Yeah. Very.
2: It's not tough. Okay.
0: Very. Let me, you could probably YouTube me. Here, hold on. How to set up a jugs machine. Hold on. Boom.
1: There you go.
0: Here we go. I found one. So here we go, Danny. Boom. Oh, this is great music. This is a pitching machine.
3: Oh.
0: Yeah.
3: Hey,
0: I would probably need. I would probably need one for football. If you could send one to me for football.
1: That's true.
0: All right. Thanks. Appreciate it. So Dan just bought one of these for his kid. His kid's a wide receiver. I think he's a freshman.
2: Mm-hmm.
0: Dan, you have no idea. By the time next year, because a freshman's not going to be.
2: Well, they don't even let the freshman play that
0: right,
2: much.
0: Right, exactly.
2: They really bias it to let the sophomores play. He's played some, but
0: Odell
2: he's just
0: Beckham
2: not.
0: Jr. probably didn't even start as a freshman. So what I'm saying, Dan, is like this year's not a throwaway year, but he's not expected to compete with the big boys this year.
2: Right.
0: But next year, and all through his freshman year for an entire year before next year's football program, he has 25,000 catches on a jugs machine. You don't think he's going to go out there and look like Mike Evans next year?
2: Yep.
0: I mean, for real. So this is
2: Mike Evans in the second half.
0: Mike Evans like rookie year.
2: He always drops a couple big passes in the beginning of the game.
0: Dan, this is probably similar to what you got.
2: I'm sure it is. The full jugs. It's not the jobber jugs. There's two of them.
0: Yeah, here we go.
4: We went throwing spirals, and here is the problem. Shut this down.
0: Now, Dan. I can see that there's moving parts here, and you are to not get your finger stuck in this. And the next thing
2: sharp.
0: The jugs machine turned into a Dan amputation. My right thumb.
1: That'll rip your skin off, Dr. Dan.
0: Yeah, and this will.
1: It's going like 80 miles an hour.
0: These tires, they're going like 80 miles an hour, Dan. You cannot get your finger caught in here.
2: Be sure to wear my pirate
4: tires
2: shirt.
4: Be inflated to 16 to 17 psi per the manual. They were both around almost nothing. And then if you look down here.
0: See, Dan, these are how you adjust it. These little levers and things, that's how you adjust it. And I think how you transport it comes with this wheel. You just fold up the legs and roll it. Now, Dan, you can't leave it outside. You can't let it get rained on. You got to put it back in the garage.
1: Oh, yeah.
4: Let me walk you around.
0: Or go to Home Depot and buy like a big.
2: A shed?
0: Well, no.
2: For like a little.
0: No, like what you would maybe cover a deck chair, like a lounge.
2: Okay.
0: And put a
2: like an awning?
0: Yeah. No, like a big, like what you'd put a lawn chair,
2: Like a gazebo?
0: Like a big tarp.
4: If you want to throw a right-handed spiral, you take the left motor or wheel and you face it all the way up or forward.
0: I think I might need you there. And this seems like a lot of adjustment.
2: The whole adjusting thing is what's giving me a stomachache. Like how much spiral and how much angle.
0: Well, here's what you do is you just get a guy like Lummy down there and say, Lummy, we're going to be dialing it in with you.
2: Yeah.
0: And we're throwing it down to Lummy. We don't have Danny down there. And then once we get it dialed in for Lummy, then we dial it in. We know how to make small adjustments to get the height down so that Danny's catching it chest level.
4: All the way down. I'm going to walk you back around here on this side. And you just tighten them up here. Tighten them up there, and you can see where the wrenches are hanging down.
0: It's like you need two wrenches, Lummy, like two half-inch, 7/16 wrenches.
4: Crank it up and let me show you the difference. We'll get it up to speed.
0: Dan, there's a lot of things that could go wrong here with you.
2: It seems complicated, doesn't it? I mean, it's like two little wheels spinning.
0: And as you see, Dan, this one here is parallel, and this one's got a little bit of an angle to it, so it takes a little bit of time to dial it in, a time that you could hurt yourself with. I mean,
4: it's my son out there. Wave high. Here it comes. So, and that's not full.
0: Now, Dan, you can turn up the heat.
2: Yeah.
0: You can make different adjustments. That seems to be a little low. I'd want the ball kind of like a little bit quicker and, you know, maybe chest level. That seemed a little weak to me. Didn't this seem a little weak?
2: Yeah, no, he doesn't turn it up.
4: So, and that's not full speed, but you get the idea.
0: There you go. Dan, that's what you got to do.
2: Okay.
0: I'm excited for you.
2: Yes, thanks.
3: It's with this former plastic surgeon who's charged with murdering a Largo attorney. That just wrapped up his first...
0: Now, Dan, what happened? Can you give me the Reader's Digest version of what... I don't know if this happened like 2 years ago. I think he's been held in the county jail awaiting trial. I think his trial's just now happening. But what happened?
2: He was in a litigation with a former employer, and then there was some civil litigation about contracts and stuff like that. This law firm was representing the people he was going against, and so he was...
0: So hold on, he was getting sued by this particular
2: firm. I think he was suing.
0: And he was suing the
2: employer because it was a contract problem, and there was a bad review, and someone got fired, and it was just this is a complicated civil case, and so the dead lawyer's firm was positioned against his interests, and so he was mad that he was dealing with this law firm. He got frustrated and allegedly broke into the law firm, laid in wait. When he got the guy, he
0: a plastic surgeon, he's doing this type of
2: stuff?
0: He's
2: a big son of a bitch. This guy was big. Like, he had, like, the ass of Pete Rose. Like, you know what I'm saying?
0: Damn,
2: like, he had big thighs,
0: ass up,
2: big
0: yeah.
2: ass, like that football body.
1: Yeah.
2: You know what I mean? Like, that linebacker / professional football player body. He was a big guy.
0: Jay and Steve just texted me collectively and says, Dan will not be handling the jugs machine. Next thing you know, we have a finger off.
3: Representing himself in court as the trial.
0: Oh, so
2: that's
0: Dan,
2: stupid.
0: And so, what didn't Abraham Lincoln said only a fool?
2: Someone who represents himself as a fool for a lawyer.
0: Yeah, as a fool. Yeah, something
3: began.
0: Like that.
3: It's been 3.5 years since attorney Stephen Causey went missing from his attorney's law firm. Dr. Thomas Kosowski is the one accused of killing him in the law office bathroom.
0: Yeah, you know, here's what I'm going to stand. I don't care how smart you are, whether you're this plastic surgeon or the one sitting across from me. You, for the most part, cannot get away with killing somebody. There's just too much surveillance. There's too much digital footprint that you leave with cell phone pinging and where you are located at a particular time. I mean, unless you're at like a very public event, like if you were at Fort Beachy at Saturday at 9 o'clock and you had 312 people that could verify that you were there at 9 o'clock, along with surveillance that shows you going in and what time you went out, and somebody got killed, two houses down from Dan at exactly 9 o'clock, and Dan had a dispute with him over some type of, you know, tree issue.
2: A broken window from my jugs machine.
0: Yeah, broken window from your jugs machine. Dan's a prime suspect, but, you know, Dan's like, listen, I was at Ferbici, and I got video footage of it, what have you. I mean, unless you got a really strong, you know, first-person alibi, they're going to get you. They're going to find out where your cell phone was dinging from. They're going to find out, you know, all the flock and different type of cameras. And you're not going to get away with it. You're not.
3: You're not only seeing what the bathroom looked like after they dusted for all the prints. That's why it looked like that. But he's not only representing himself. He also waived his right to a jury trial, which means his fate is in the judge's hands. So let's go to Fox 13's Kaylee Tracy, who's been following this case since it
0: happened. Now, Dan, why would a guy who's not a lawyer represent himself? Because he's so narcissistic that he thinks that he can do it and navigate through these troubled waters because he's that. I mean, you have to be, you're a narcissist, and you wouldn't you could represent yourself because you're a lawyer, but I didn't even know that you would. You'd have Jay do it for you.
2: I would never represent myself. It's stupid. You can't do it objectively, and you can't do it effectively, and that's why they certainly, you know, suggest not doing that. He is screwed because they have a lot of evidence on him. He's representing himself, and it's a bench trial. So you can't, like, sway the emotions of a judge.
0: You know, one fat, you know, female jury thinks that you're dreamy. That happened on the Ted Bundy deal. Remember a couple jurors fell in love with him and what have you?
2: And he's a good-looking guy, and he could, you know, he could ingratiate himself to a jury, whereas a judge is not going to care at all.
3: Kaylee, I know this shocked the world when we heard about this a couple of years ago. So the trial begins today. He's representing himself. What's the latest here? What happened?
5: Well, the state called 12 witnesses today. Kozlowski, he did not cross-examine any of them, and he opted not to give.
0: Hold up. That's idiotic. So that means
2: he's doing.
0: The state's on offense, putting up their best case, and you, lawyer 101, I'm not trying to act like I'm a lawyer, but I've seen enough that's your time. Jay'll tell you, who has a ton of trial experience. Cross examination, that's the jam. That's where you got to debunk what they're putting on you. If you don't debunk, they're on offense. And if you don't defense their offense is just going to keep scoring touchdowns. If you're not going to throw a crinkle into their offense, it's just a big berry fest. Like, what does he have that he feels is so redeeming that's going to get him off? Like, you cross-examined every one of those people.
2: But they found blood on him. They found his prints there. His phone pinged from there. I mean, he's got a lot of evidence.
1: And the license plate reading camera.
2: Yeah, the flock got him.
0: Like,
2: he got
0: flocked. That guy said, flocked, man, over. If you get flocked, or you get dinged, or you get pinged, or you get dusted, you're done, bro. You're done. They're probably going to seek the death penalty.
2: They probably will.
0: Yeah.
2: This is super premeditated.
0: This is as premeditated as you get. Yeah. It goes back to a longstanding, legal feud, and you're trying to now kill. I mean, they're going to set an example so that other people don't feel that you can kill the person that's suing you, counsel. Mm-hmm. This is to protect, everybody that's part of the Florida bar.
2: Right. I mean, this is, and the judge is a lawyer, too. Yes. He's going to want to protect the lawyer.
0: Exactly.
2: No one wants to kill lawyers because they represent somebody.
0: No, especially, man, this guy's done.
5: An opening.
0: And Pinellas County, who do you hire? Who did Jeff Knight hire? Kevin Hazlett.
2: That's who this guy should have hired.
0: Kevin Hazlett knows this courtroom better than any human being. When Nick Hogan was facing 7 years, Kevin got him 6 months. I'm just telling you, Kevin Hazlett, my friend, you idiot. Instead,
5: a statement this morning, he sat emotionless for much of the day, sorting through paperwork, biting his nails, biting his lip at times. And he also did that when they played the 911 call that was called in the day that Causey disappeared. He did pay close attention, though, to those testifying throughout the day and to prosecutors as they were speaking to the court. Causey's family and friends filled the courtroom, understandably.
0: Man, prison's not done him any justice.
2: No.
0: You can tell he's not Botoxing or Morpheusing.
2: No, he looks like hell.
5: Emotional.
0: Are you even allowed a moisturizer in prison?
2: I don't know.
0: I think
2: they just use natural moisturizers.
0: Yeah,
2: from
0: I think
2: your
0: they
2: roommate.
0: Do too. Mm. I think your roommate gives you a facial.
2: Yeah,
0: that's
2: like
0: all
2: it.
0: I'm saying.
2: Mm-hmm.
5: Times witnesses range.
0: Look at this guy.
5: From Causey's husband to his boss and friend.
0: Now, is this his husband?
2: I think it may have been.
1: No, it says the lawyer's
0: the woman.
1: Husband.
0: Was the lawyer gay or was the lawyer a woman?
1: It was a man, and I'm going to say that he's probably a...
2: I think the lawyer was gay, and I think Kozlowski was gay. I think everybody was gay.
0: It might have been a lover's quarrel?
2: I don't know. It's a four-way gay thing? I don't know.
0: Four-way gay gimmick.
5: Witnesses ranged from Causey's husband to his boss and friend to employees and other businesses in the complex there to Kozlowski's neighbors. In March of 2023, Causey went to the bathroom in that Largo law office and never came back. Kozlowski was suing his old employer, and Causey and his
0: So did the surgeon sneak into the bathroom, Dan?
2: And that's he got there early, and waited for him to go to the bathroom.
0: And somehow got into the firm,
2: mm-hmm.
0: right? And
2: mm-hmm.
0: then waited for the one guy that he didn't like that was suing him to go to the bathroom and offed him right there.
2: Can you imagine going to the bathroom, unzipping, whipping it out, and all of a sudden some guy tries to kill you?
0: No.
2: That's just a horrible way.
0: Yeah.
2: You can't fight with your penis through a zipper.
0: You can't.
5: Witnesses today detailed...
0: Just like if you're on the toilet going to the bathroom number two.
2: Oh, God. Can you imagine?
0: And a guy kicks in the door.
2: You're done.
0: I mean, you literally are done. You just got to sit there and take it.
2: You can't just run with a dirty ass.
0: No.
5: A January 2023 deposition at that law office where they say Kozlowski confronted Causey in the bathroom, calling him a scumbag and told him he'd win in the end. The day Causey disappeared, surveillance video shows someone walking into the building carrying a large box, then struggling to pull a wagon out later to a truck that returns to Kozlowski's Tarpon Springs home. Investigators found large amounts of Causey's blood in the law firm's bathroom, some of Kozlowski's blood in the bathroom, and Causey's blood inside that truck.
0: We got Causey and Kozlowski. It's a little bit confusing, right?
5: Yes.
0: All you Polish people out there.
5: Show Kozlowski's phone pinged at the law office.
2: Yes, see, that's where he's done.
0: Done.
2: Done.
0: Flock camera, done. Fingerprints, done. Blood in the bathroom, done. Blood.
2: Mixed blood. His blood and the other guy's blood. Exactly. Both guys' blood in the same spot.
5: When Causey disappeared, then at a dumpster in Collier County. Oh. Investigators never found Causey's body. Several witnesses today also talked about how great of a person Causey was.
2: Oh, his body's never been found. He was able to dispose of the body without anyone finding it.
1: Yep.
2: So that's kind of hard sometimes to prove a murder if they don't have a body.
0: For real?
2: Yeah.
0: But hold on.
2: Prove he's murdered.
0: I know, but hold on.
2: Prove he's murdered.
0: But hold on. Okay, I agree with you. But let me just, for argumentative sake, okay, we can't find the body. But your cell phone dinged that you were there. Mm-hmm. You have your blood and his blood at the scene. You are seen struggling, carrying out something that's heavy in a wagon. I mean, and you're not, and it's not a jury deal. It's a one-judge bench trial.
2: Which is that's the mistake right there.
0: Yep.
2: That's the biggest mistake he made, aside from not having a lawyer, but was going for a bench trial.
0: Meanwhile,
2: stupid.
0: If you got a juror, just like what happened in the Clancy deal, man, mm-hmm. you can sway people one way or the other.
2: Remember, I think it was Scott Pearson. Who's the guy that murdered his wife in a lake?
0: No, yeah, it was him. It was actually the ocean. And he took her on a fishing boat. But supposedly that's coming back now where they're saying he didn't do it.
2: Yeah. Yeah, but they waited till they found that body, and then they prosecuted him. They didn't try to prosecute him till they found the body.
0: He was out for a while.
5: That he didn't have any enemies, and they detailed how aggressive they say Kozlowski was towards Causey during that civil case.
6: He was just a good person, like when he didn't have to be. And this guy...
0: Who are we talking about?
6: Treated him like he was like the worst person in the world, like he was some nightmare. And he wasn't. And so it was just very obvious. Like, this is the person that did this. And we knew he was scary already, just by the way he behaved and the way he is. Like,
0: a lot of this is hearsay. A lot of this is straight hearsay, right?
2: Yeah, I'd be objecting to all of this.
0: Hearsay.
2: Exactly.
0: Just your experience with this guy has
2: they
0: nothing
2: say
0: to do.
2: It has nothing to do with it.
6: I knew right away that he had something to do with it. I mean,
0: What proof do you have?
2: Right.
0: I mean, besides your knowledge.
5: Prosecutors called Kozlowski cold and calculated, detailing the weeks leading up to Causey's disappearance.
0: Man, there's not a lot of... I mean, because this is open to the public. Public could come watch this. There's nobody there, right? I mean, it looked like it was pretty much empty.
5: Yeah, they say Kozlowski visited his home and took pictures of Causey's husband's car, filmed the outside of the law
2: firm. Causey's husband. So they're both gay.
5: Yeah. Googled Causey, researched apparel...
0: They need a new skag. Look at that grass.
5: And was found hiding in the complex's electrical closet about a week before Causey's disappearance. And when officers arrested Kozlowski a few days later after Causey's disappearance, they found $280,000 worth of cash, a ballistic vest with Causey's blood on it, two passports, brass knuckles, a syringe, a paralyzing agent, and more inside the car. They said,
0: "That's not a good look, Danny." That's not a good look.
2: Oh, no. No, he looks guilty as hell. If I was a juror based on what I read, I'd probably convict him.
0: What if you weren't a jury? What if you were a bench judge?
2: Yeah, he's
0: even more so.
2: Death penalty.
5: Driving when they arrested him, Kozlowski has pleaded not guilty, and the state still has several witnesses they want to call, and they expect to rest their case next Tuesday. Tomorrow, court will resume around 9:15. Back to you.
7: All right.
1: Well, so since he's his own lawyer now, Dr. Dan, can he can't put in for mental health?
0: I mean, I guess he could.
2: No, because the whole point of mental health is you can't represent yourself.
0: Well,
2: you can't participate in your defense.
0: So since you are you're insane, then you can't give your you can't give a valid defense
2: right.
0: because you've already declared yourself insane, and an insane person can't be a lawyer.
2: Right.
0: Well, I mean, there is one in front of us, but I'm just saying. Supposedly, Elon's rolling out the new Tesla Roadster.
2: It's only been 6 years.
0: And it's not going to be available to drive on public roadways. It's only going to be a track car.
2: No.
0: That's what they're saying.
2: Come on.
0: Got it next.
7: 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Wow. The Bubba the Love Sponge show will be right back.

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2: Filthy bastard!
1: From the den of sin. Just leave your morals at the door.
3: Yeah!
1: You're listening to the Bubba the Love Sponge Show.

0: just long-term project-wise, maybe... So did you see what the guy that is doing an OJ documentary... He used Pete to kind of go through his timeline because Pete lived in L.A. at the time. And it's before Pete went to federal prison. So Pete was kind of in L.A. as the OJ deal was going down. And so he had Pete kind of proofread his timeline. And then I told Pete 2 weeks ago when we were doing the Deadly Intentions podcast, I'm like, Pete, I interviewed OJ in the studio for like 2 hours. And I think it's on our YouTube.
1: Yes, it is.
0: And I said, why don't you give, you know, we'll send the interview to the guy doing the documentary, and I could license if there's something, you know, that he likes or some type of revelation that nobody else has, you know, maybe he'll license it and use it. Now, I've licensed other things to Vice, the channel Vice, on the Dark Side of the Ring franchise, and I licensed... various Hogan clips from Halloween Havoc and the Bash of the Beach when Hogan would call the show in the next day. I mean, we'd get his unfiltered, you know, view on things. And I've licensed parts of the show before. So the guys listening to the interview, were you on the email exchange?
1: Yes, I was.
0: When he said, this is some of the best OJ stuff that I've never heard anywhere else before. And I think the guy's going to license a few clips from me. But that being said... Here's a guy that's doing an OJ documentary. He's listened to my OJ interview. He has said he's interested in licensing a few parts, and it's stuff that he's never said before. I wonder if we should maybe have Gary or Bobby take a maybe re-look at the current OJ interview that we have on YouTube and kind of maybe make it better.
1: Okay. Well, yeah,
0: maybe soup it up a little bit.
1: Yeah, we got it. I think because
0: put some AI love on it.
1: Yeah, we'll take a look at it because I know it's like, I think there's three of them up there.
0: And I'm sure that there a lot of them are very much editable, meaning you could edit and whittle.
2: You could almost have him do like a reaction video where he watches it and does commentary to it.
0: As long as we edit out the slow spots just give him high spots.
2: Yeah.
0: Yeah. So anyway, let me, long-term goal-wise, if we could keep that in mind.
1: Yes, sir.
0: Jay has stepped in. Love when Jay's here. Appreciate you, Jay. How you been, bud?
2: I'm good. Everything's good.
0: Now, did Dan said that in 2019 they were offering $250,000 pre-buy or deposits for the Tesla Roadster?
3: Yeah,
0: for the Tesla Roadster.
3: Yeah, for like 7 years they've been taking deposits on this car.
0: Well, supposedly Elon announced yesterday through this promotional video that the new Tesla Roadster is coming.
2: It was on Suits. Remember, like, season two? He went in and got the car that he wanted to get, and some other guy wanted it, and he ended up giving the allocation to the other guy. He's still waiting on it.
0: Well, I watched a little bit of this video, and it says that it's not going to be a street car, it's going to be a track car.
2: Real.
0: Here we go.
4: Supposedly debuting with a set of SpaceX-developed cold gas thrusters that let it lift off the ground. The demo is scheduled for October 1st.
0: Hold on.
2: What?
0: That it...
4: A whole 9 years after the first prototype was shown. But here's the catch. The demo has already been scaled back from a wilder version where the Roadster goes up a magnetic ramp, driving upside down, all while hovering. Now, the car will lift off with nobody inside, operated remotely with spectators kept hundreds of yards back because the thrusters are loud enough to damage hearing. The car will...
0: Hold on. The car won't be street legal. Listen.
4: Won't be street legal, and Tesla has discussed selling it to a handful of superfans through a Ferrari-style track program. Overall, the Roadster stopped being a car program a while ago. It's really a commercial for the Tesla-SpaceX relationship, right as Musk warms Wall Street up to merging the two companies. Tesla spent all September relaunching products it first showed years ago to keep the story exciting ahead of an expected shareholder vote on a merger. A rocket-powered reveal at the end of a stock pump month is right on brand. For the full story, be sure to check out electric.co.
0: So for the full story,
3: that's not what I got from it. And that my guess was it's a four-seater that does 0-60 in under 2 seconds.
0: First of all, the guy talks too fast. Like the guy was a mush mouth. And so now, what did you say, Dan? What did you take?
3: My understanding is it's going to be a four-seat Targa type top. It's going to go 0-60 in like 1.9 seconds, and it's going to be a street car.
2: Well, Dan's a Tesla guy. He probably knows. And he's a car guy. I would trust that more than anything.
4: The Tesla Roadster is AI.
0: Let me, can you...
1: Yeah, no, it looks like it is a...
0: Can you find me more information than this Instagram from Electrico that this mush mouth AI guy was talking to me?
1: Yeah, so Dr. Dan's right on that they're going to have a regular Tesla Roadster, and then there's going to be a SpaceX thruster version for Roadster that will not be street legal.
3: Yeah, let's talk about another 15, 20 years.
0: It took them seven years to get a stupid Roadster
3: onto the market.
1: 2027,
0: 2028. Is there anything out there about what the street legal Roadster is going to be like, when they're going to roll it out, what's it going to look like?
1: Yeah, October 1st. I'll send you the Tesla. Yeah,
3: it's pretty. It's good looking. It's not a bad looking car.
0: Did you order one?
3: No, I did not.
0: Don't lie.
3: I did not.
0: I mean, Jug's machine and a Tesla Roadster. That's in the same day purchase.
3: They're tiny, though. They're small. I just don't like really, really, really small cars. They sketch me out because there's so many people in SUVs.
0: Well, I mean, yeah, you can't even ride your bike down the road without getting smashed, so let alone
2: smashing himself.
0: Right. So, Lummy, what am I looking here? Here we go. What did you send me, Lummy?
1: Well, it looks like they took off the picture. They actually had a picture
3: They had a picture of it a couple of days ago.
1: Yeah. And now they took it off.
0: Well, I mean,
3: just artist rendition. Just imagine it in your head, Bubba.
2: I'm imagining a refrigerator like four-door.
0: I mean, it says
3: four-door fridge.
0: Roadster coming in 16 days, 11 hours, 58 minutes, and 46 seconds.
1: Yes,
0: is what it says. Is this a different one?
1: That's a picture of it.
3: Yeah, I've seen the picture. It looks very similar to that. That's what I saw, a car that looked like that, which is good looking. I mean, there's nothing wrong with that. It's not ugly.
0: Looks like a Volkswagen.
3: That does look like a Volkswagen. It looks like a Mazda RX-8.
2: Yes, it looks like that kind of... It looks
3: it's
2: like
3: 0
2: that.
3: To 60 in 1.9. It has top speed like 250, which is useless in Florida.
0: New Tesla Roadster 2026. Check new features, performance, and release date. It says the new Tesla Roadster is among the most eagerly awaited electric sports vehicles on the market today. Tesla presented the next generation of the Roadster back in 2017, offering an impressive combination of fast speed, long range of drive, and unique futuristic design. The vehicle is set for rival some of the fastest cars. Now, what is currently, guys, both of you guys, car guys, what is the current record on a street legal vehicle 0 to 60?
3: I think it's 1.1 seconds.
0: What?
3: It's that air car, the one that has the vac. It's like a
2: McMurray.
3: McMurray. Yeah, it's like 1.3 maybe. It's under 1.5. It's maybe 1.4, 1.3, and it's the McMurray. It's an electric car that has like a suction fan, so it generates downforce at 0 miles an hour.
0: So it's kind of like got an F1 Indy type suction, like ground effects.
2: They showed
0: effects
2: at the Goodwood Festival, Lummi. You can look it up. McMurray Goodwood. It's crazy when you look at
3: it's
2: the...
3: It's so freaking fast. It looks like it's fake.
2: Exactly.
3: It doesn't look... Because your body, your mind doesn't comprehend that kind of weight
0: NHRA, like 12,000 horsepower top fuel dragster quick?
3: No, it's...
2: It's pretty close, though.
3: Yes.
2: Pretty close, Bubba.
0: Alexa, how fast does a NHRA top fuel dragster make it to 0 to 60?
5: I'm not quite sure how to...
0: Jesus.
2: Too many words, Bubba.
0: God. Let me see what, NHRA...
3: There's a big way. Watch this thing.
2: You won't even believe it.
3: It looks like it's launching off of an aircraft carrier.
2: It looks like it's high sped up.
0: Now, is this available for...
3: Yes, but they're a couple million dollars.
0: Could Jay buy one of these?
2: This year.
3: He doesn't even blink.
0: Wow. And you can tell that it's got suction because normally you couldn't take the curve that wide. You'd have to apex it.
2: Right.
0: So you couldn't come into the curve half meat, so to speak. You'd need to be down here and then drift out. This guy just goes right down the middle because he's got all the downforce suction. Watch. Check this out into the corner. But I mean, like, bam.
3: It blew away every other car.
2: Well, watch the straightaways. It's so ridiculous looking.
0: Oh, my God. Jay, can you imagine having one of those at the Enclave?
2: No.
0: Wow. Now, is this street legal, Dan?
3: It is in Europe. I don't know if it is in America yet.
0: It kind of looks like the Batmobile a little bit.
3: It's badass. They're not big, though.
2: It's tiny.
0: Oh, no, like, how can it be? Oh, Jesus.
2: Look at that.
3: Yeah, people were tripping out when they saw that. It was like 2 years ago it came out. Now they're making the street legal version of it.
0: I mean, Dan, arguably this thing's probably faster than an F1.
3: Oh, it is.
0: I mean, right?
3: No, it is. It is. F1s can't generate that kind of downforce at zero.
1: Jeez.
0: Wow, what's that called again?
3: McMurdy.
0: McMurdy, and is McMurdy. That named after the guy that McMurtry. Fan car breaks Goodwood Hill record, Festival of Speed. And this was 3 years ago, right? 4 years ago.
3: Yeah. Mm-hmm. So they finally got a production version of it.
0: It's and is that the guy? Car. Is that named after the guy who invented it, McMurtry?
3: Yeah, exactly.
0: Was he an engineer like for Ferrari or like
2: McLaren? He designed the McLaren F1.
0: Oh, don't talk to McLaren. Don't let those words come out of your mouth in the presence of Dan Diablo.
3: Oh, did you hear someone died in a McLaren in California? A big guy, a big like influencer,
2: car and coffee guy,
3: and he had this. He was talking to this blonde chick from a Florida Hooters for like a month. Talks her into flying out to L.A. or wherever it is in California he was. She goes over there, goes on a date, spends the night, gets up, has breakfast, goes to Cars and Coffee, and he splits the car in half and kills him and her in an accident, leaving the Cars and Coffee.
0: Mm. Now, does her family have...
3: call me.
0: Jay says, call me immediately. I will fly to wherever you are located.
2: 100%.
0: Right, Jay?
2: 100%.
0: I will be on a plane at noon.
2: Even better, I'll DocuSign it immediately.
0: Right, DocuSign Willie. Let's get signed up and let's go. Well, I mean, because he probably had a bunch of insurance on the car, probably, right? Plus... any type of
2: similar to the Paul Walker thing, and you know you see these epic fails, supercar fails on YouTube. And what it is people that have high power cars that don't know how to use them, and they come out of a Cars and Coffee, and people want you to rev
0: and
2: it up.
0: Tires
2: and
0: cold tires,
2: cold track, cold driver, tires. Cold brakes, and that's a recipe for disaster.
0: Absolutely, it's a recipe to spin your ass out. Anyway, the new Tesla Roadster. 0 to 60 and 1.9 is that pretty fast? Dan, what's the fastest car you've ever owned 0 to 60? Probably your Cybertruck.
3: No, my SF90 that has done it in 2.1.
0: All right, wow. Jay, what about your Porsche GT?
2: My 918 does 2.2.
0: 2.2.
2: So top speed over 200.
0: Top speed 250. And again, like Dan said, like you really, that's not in play anymore, because anything over 100, you're just as guilty as a guy going 101 in an F-150 or 165 in a, you know, whatever the hell, right?
2: But you can't stretch it out. And mine was a hybrid, and this is pure electric, so I mean, it's a whole different category.
0: Yeah, so the Tesla Roadster coming out, what, October 1st?
3: Yes. Yeah, it's slower 2 weeks.
6: Back to Lindsey Clan.
0: This is Representative Nancy Mace.
1: South Carolina.
0: And about time we got somebody that, you know, is in a position of power to give their opinion of what most Americans are thinking about Lindsey Clancy.
3: You think she's pretty?
0: I do.
2: Yeah.
0: By politician standards.
3: Oh, by politician standards, she's a 10.
0: Yeah, well, she's not
3: but
0: a 10.
3: But how about like human standards?
0: Probably 7.
2: She's probably 50 years old. She looks great.
0: I can't see the jugs. I can't see the rig. If I could see that, I can make a better determination.
2: I like her as a politician. There's no dirt on her as a person. She seems to be a lovely woman.
6: Back to Lindsey Clancy.
0: I will tell you this.
3: She's not the girl that did this stuff in the movie theater, right?
1: No, that was
0: Lauren Burbart.
2: Burbart, yeah.
3: I get them confused.
0: Yeah. And then who's the one that shot their dog in the old Yeller style? Was that Lauren Burbart too?
3: No, that was the governor.
1: South Dakota, right? North Dakota?
2: Yeah.
6: Back to Lindsey Clancy.
7: Yeah.
6: You saw that her attorney is asking Trump for a pardon, which he can't do. But just
7: which
6: when
7: is
6: get
7: how
6: into-
7: it is, because
6: whoa,
7: he knows.
6: Whoa,
7: he knows.
6: Whoa.
7: As-
0: I love her
3: so
0: already.
3: What did she say?
0: Bullshiz.
3: Mm-hmm.
0: Jay, they're saying you're way off mic. You got to eat that microphone.
3: All right, I'm on.
0: There you go. Perfect. Stand by.
7: As an attorney in the state of Massachusetts, you can't ask for a federal pardon for a state case. Mm-hmm. I mean, it doesn't take a lawyer. I'm not even a lawyer. I didn't go to law school. It doesn't take a lawyer to figure that out. It was just a publicity stunt. I think it's nasty. It's ugly. He wants sympathy for his client being in a wheelchair. Her children are dead. She should be dead, too.
3: Yeah.
0: God bless you. About time we got somebody that's got a little bit of stroke that's not afraid that this bitch needs to be dead. It's about as premeditated as you potentially could get. She was of sound mind when she killed the kids. She strategically killed the kids in the order of oldest to youngest. She, you know, was able to take a phone call from her husband in between kids 2 and 3. like she, it's just, this is the only person that I see that has any type of stroke or credibility or influence, you know, on the governmental side that's actually saying it right down the middle.
2: You got a good point, because I don't think anyone has asked anybody in the media, has asked Congress people, like, you know, they ask every stupid question that some Republican says. They'll go put a microphone up in their face in the Congress halls. Why aren't they doing this to every woman who's in the Senate and the Congress and ask them, what do you feel about the Lindsey Clancy trial?
0: The media,
2: I'd like to know their opinions.
0: Because the media don't want to do that.
2: That's exactly right.
0: Let me hear it. Let me just got a picture of her. Well, I kind of, yeah. I mean, that's good. By politician standards.
3: She's a nine.
0: And just by overall woman standards. Yeah, whatever. And she speaks the truth.
7: Penalty. It should be public. It should be a public execution. Should get the death penalty.
0: She, I mean, she goes Dan Diaco scorched earth here. Watch this.
2: She is. Yeah.
7: It should be public. Diaco. It should be a public execution.
8: Look like in your ideal world?
0: A public execution.
8: What would you're saying she deserves a public execution.
7: Oh, absolutely. She killed her kids. Deserves nothing less.
8: Okay.
7: Her kids are dead.
8: So when you say public execution, spell that out for me.
7: It could be P-U-B. By firearm.
0: Hold on. Firing squad?
7: It could be electric chair. I don't really care. Not an
8: You'd
7: injection.
8: Like to see that.
7: Yeah.
8: You'd like to see someone get...
7: I would 100% be... I, well, she
8: You'd like to see Lindsey Clancy get the electric chair.
0: She is. Anything more than two, I think three and above is considered serial. Well, nobody's put that rap on the bitch, but genuinely she is. If the definition is killing more than two people serial, then she's... And this is the first person that I've seen raise that moniker. Listen.
8: Clancy, get the electric...
0: She is. By serial killer standards, let me... Chin check me on
2: and
0: it.
2: This journalist is so offended. Do you mean you're telling me you want to watch this woman murder her three children?
3: So
2: I mean, it's so one-sided.
0: And I like her. I like her resolve by saying, "Yeah." And by what means? By firing squad, electrical chair. I
2: Any
0: don't care.
3: Tar and feather.
0: She's a serial killer.
8: Chair in front of a crowd of people.
7: She should get the electric chair. She should get the death penalty. It should be public. It should be a warning to women everywhere. You don't kill your kids. You know, the
8: don't
7: whole...
8: Don't you think that's... I
0: kind of would like for this woman to run for even higher office than she's already got.
2: By the way, that's what happens in Florida already.
0: Yeah.
2: There's a gallery of people that watch it to make sure that it's done humanely and not cruel and unusual
3: and
2: punishment.
3: And to witness it. And to document
2: the death.
3: Well,
2: and to document
3: it. It's public. It's called a public execution.
2: Well, exactly.
0: It's not open to the public.
2: No, but that's what they mean by public execution. We have public executions. Everyone knows when it's happening.
0: Well, here's the deal. What they do allow is they allow the victims, the family of the person that got killed, they're allowed X amount of people. Like, I think they really don't put a cap on it. And then the press, they include the press, mm-hmm. who wants to go. And I think they regulate that to like three or four, but it's open for the press to replete. Now, there's no, you cannot record it visually mm-hmm. and or audibly, but then the press people come back and they have a camera shot and be like, listen, I was just in there and the time of death was 9:08 and they started mm-hmm. the
2: Lethal injection
0: at approximately 9:02 after the stay from the governor did not come down. Mm-hmm. The warden was standing by the phone, the let you off the hook phone, the stay of execution phone. And at 9:03, the juice was applied and he took one last breath. It didn't look like he struggled much and they pronounced him dead at 9:08. This is Jimmy McGillicuddy reporting live from Stark Prison, Florida.
2: Exactly.
0: Boom. And it's open to, you know, a certain portion of people. Now, this bitch wants to take you out to Times Square. She wants to put you out there in the middle of Main Street, USA Main Street, and do it at high noon, which I think we should do all executions that way. Talk about a deterrent. Hey, man, I was downtown today, and they killed some fella for touching kids and killing people, and they hung him right there. And let them hang there for like 10 minutes for everybody to get it. And they said, cell phones and photographs are encouraged. Take pictures, please, and share them. We're so soft and woke. They'd never allow that nowadays. Because, you know, the person that did the killing's family would be like, oh, you besmirched my great serial killer. He had to die. He was on Snapchat and Instagram. They're hanging. Now, don't worry about the family of four and the three kids he raped and killed. Don't worry about that.
8: A little out of of bounds? Like, even if you want to give someone the death penalty.
7: Absolutely not. Child rapists, too. Add them to the list.
3: That was bizarre, Lonnie, wasn't
7: executions, it? Executions, yes. These people, you can't... Look at the crime we have in this country. If people can get away with murdering children, what else can they do? I mean, it's there are no rules. There are no laws.
0: She's right.
3: Yep.
0: If the most protected, what should be the most protected class in our country, which is our children, if our children aren't the most protected class and you can get kind of a pass on having killed three of your children, our children, if you will, then... All the wheels have officially fallen off. We're soft. We're woke. We're weak. We're pathetic.
8: I think, again, it was an 11-1 jury. I mean, a lot.
0: This woke-ass reporter just can't take no for an answer, can he?
8: No. I think she was nearly off. And you're saying that she, it would, if it were up to you, she would be in the public square.
7: No,
8: executed.
7: I will tell you, nobody ever wants me on a jury.
0: Man, it makes me want to vote for this chick even more.
2: I want her on my jury if I'm a prosecutor.
0: Now, now here's something that I'm going to leave you with that I'm going to come back to. But I'm going to probably not take the opinion that Dan or maybe others would be. But there's a city in North Carolina or South Carolina where they're getting ready to build a mosque. A 5,000-square-foot mosque in a portion of ground downtown, in the downtown area here. And the people that are constructing the mosque bought the land, and they're going to put a mosque. And the townspeople are all up in arms. You can't put a mosque here. This is a country that was built on the Christian Jesus Christ theory.
3: It's also built on freedom of religion.
0: Exactly. So, Dan, you're with me. As much as Islam might not be your jam, that's what our great country is built upon.
3: Mm-hmm.
0: And if they peacefully would like to build a mosque and peacefully worship there, then build the mosque. I'm sorry you don't like it. I'm sorry it doesn't align with where your belief system is, but it's not illegal to believe in some other spiritual, you know, template that doesn't align with yours.
3: Bubba, they have every right in the world to build a mosque, and I would fight for that right as much as I would fight against extra rights for certain religions.
0: Yep.
3: As much as I would fight against extra privileges for certain religions, as much as I would fight against religious

0: I mean, just block them.
1: They are.
2: They are.
0: Like, kids are like, come on.
1: Come on, dude.
0: You can say anything you want about me. Well, you really can't, because I'll block you, too.
3: He's not part of the solution. He's part of the problem. It's

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0: I, think I just got a PayPal Willie.
4: All right.
0: Mike Thurlman, Lummy, coming in large.
4: Nice.
0: $1.50 from Mike Thurlman. Last day qualifier. My boy Eric earlier on in the morning. Thank you, Eric. Tomorrow is the start of the fiscal new year. Lummy is getting with Micro and Shakir and Macho Man. We're looking to make the new app that we roll out. And we're going to start promoting it once it's free. We were initially going to go with like $10. And like I just had a bad feeling. I got a bad feeling about it. And I listened to the to the naysayers and to Chad and what have you. And they're like, God, you just can't gouge us for 10. And so I got a hold of the developers and be like, what does it cost a year to maintain it? And they told me, and it's not free and it's not cheap, but it's certainly not worth gouging people $10 for. So I'm going to eat that cost, and the app's going to be free. We'll let you know once it's listed as free, and then if you use that app to navigate and sign up for Bubba Army HQ, which that's what the app is, basically a shortcut to get to Bubba Army HQ. Starting tomorrow, for everybody that signs up for the yearly lieutenant pass, or I should say subscription, which is $109 all in one lump sum, I'm going to give you a, that's starting tomorrow because our fiscal year officially ends tonight at midnight. So starting tomorrow, for everybody that signs up for a yearly lieutenant subscription on Bubba Army HQ, and soon through our app, gets a $500 discount for your BARP total. Now, Jay, did you hear Dan's idea about what we, you know, like for 7 years, everybody that qualified for BARP and everybody that attended BARP got a ring. Mm-hmm. And then this year we're going with a watch, of which I need like 4 minutes of your time after the show to show you my early renderings.
4: Okay.
0: So early renderings has it at 45 millimeters and 180 grams.
4: Okay.
0: So that's what the, and I want it to be drastically different than the ones that we sold, you know, on the website.
4: Mm-hmm.
0: So these are going to be, I'm only making however many people that qualify for BARP and the VIPs,

0: It's a very, very, it's going to be a very rare watch. And you, I think you might even be a little bit more of a watch enthusiast than Dan. I know you guys both are watch guys, but I think you might be more of a watch guy than him.
1: I don't know. I mean, I think Dan knows probably more than I do. I probably have more watches, but we're both watch guys.
0: Yeah, you both. And Dan knows
1: what a good watch is.
0: Dan has already pre-approved my rough-end renderings.
1: As did I.
0: Well, you haven't seen it yet.
1: Well, the early on, I was here when we were talking about being on the committee of like what you want.
0: Yeah, it's changed.
1: Okay.
0: Just based on available. Yeah. So, but I think you'll like it. I think you'll like it, I hope. Now, mind you, it's 45 millimeters at 180 grams, which is a big, chunky feeling watch. And so anyway, everybody that signs up for Lieutenant Yearly starting tomorrow gets a $500 discount. Now, oh, I forgot. Jay, did you see that Dan wants to offer a gun?
1: I heard.
0: And so what is your, because I'm going to run it
1: can
0: by.
1: Can we like take the serial numbers off it?
0: Well, here's the people I got to run this by. You, Tom Bean, Brian, Kevin, and Mark Tate. I got it. And Dan, of course, but it was Dan's idea. So, and maybe Steve Areno. So what is your opinion? I think if I could manufacture them at a decent number, it would be super cool. Now, there's probably going to be some logistics with regards to out of town people, background checks, and things like that. But what's your opinion?
1: I don't like the whole gun thing. I mean, if it was like coming from a gun dealer and it was not one of Dan's personal guns, but like a Dan model of something through Nick, the gun guy, that you could order a gun. I mean, that's, if it's all done legitimately, you know what I mean? But I don't like the idea of one of Dan's personal guns being on the street with a Bubba Army listener.
2: No, it's not Dan's gun.
0: It's not Dan's gun. It's my.
2: Everybody gets a gun.
0: So instead of getting a watch, hold on.
1: It's going to be like.
0: Hold on, Jay. Instead of getting a watch or a ring, you're going to get a gun, a Bubba Army royalty gun.
1: I'm not coming to that party.
0: Well, no. I mean, and people of Florida can leave with their guns, but you're going to have. Before you qualify, Nick the gun guy is going to have to run you through his his gun check database. So here are the logistics, not the logistic nightmares, but here are some of the logistic struggles we have to go through. So as soon as you qualify for BARP, we then have to give your information to Nick for Nick to run you like a gun dealer would.
1: Background check.
0: So then if you check out on that, then if you live in the state of Florida, you're allowed to leave with your gun that night on BARP. And then if you don't live in state, we have to ship it to a gun dealer in your city for you to go take possession through him. So it can be done, and the price certainly is going to not be $2,000. It might be closer to the old $2,400 deal. Lummy, I didn't really get a chance to look at chat. What has chat said about the guns?
2: Chat, I would say majority are in favor of it.
0: Yeah. Mm. Now, Dan's really much in favor of it. Chat's in favor of it. Jay, is it a soft no, a maybe yes, a hard no? Where do you stand on it?
1: I think it's, for me, I mean, I think it's a no.
0: Okay. It would be cool to have a bunch of Bubba Army guns. The only thing I'm worried about is kills somebody with a Bubba Army gun. But then again, if it's not me pulling the trigger, that might be some good news.
1: I don't know if any publicity is good publicity. You're still dealing with it from 15 years ago.
0: Yeah, but here's the deal. How they can't bury me anymore. And tonight, first on Fox, bad guy uses Bubba Army gun to kill his mom. That's right, shock jock Bubba the Love Sponge, who handed out guns to his upper echelon listeners last year. Gun was stolen from Nick the gun guy and used in the commission of a crime. Grandma's now dead. Is Bubba responsible for Grandma's death? First on Fox tonight.
1: You just did it. So the answer is no. Right?
0: Yeah, but if you're going to be a bad guy, you might as well be a real bad guy. So, I mean, you know what I'm saying?
3: So say good night to the bad guy.
0: Yeah, I mean, I'm already a bad guy. Like, I could save a family of four and cure cancer, and they would still say, shock jock, Bubba the Love Sponge, who let his wife bang Hank Hogan, and he recorded it to make millions of dollars.
3: So say good night to the bad guy.
0: They don't even report the story the way it's supposed to be reported. They never gave me the benefit of the doubt, right? They never, ever hold anybody accountable for doing me dirty, and I always get the short end of the stick. So why not put a gun on the streets? They wouldn't let me buy the. They wouldn't let me and Steve buy or you buy the Jackson house. They shot that down. Our opportunity to be good guys, and so we might as well be bad guys and put guns on the street.
3: So say good night to the bad guy.
1: No, thank you.
0: If you're gonna be a bear, you might as well be a grizzly.
1: It'll Jay's be like Yosemite Sam at the end of the party, though. People will be at the...
0: No, yeah. Yeah.
1: I just don't know, Bubba. I just don't know.
0: So right now, I got a yes from Bubba, yes from chat, yes from Dan, no to Jay. Now, I know that I'm going to get a no from Bean. I just know I will. I think Tate might go yes, Lummy.
2: Yeah.
0: And I think Brian's a hard no.
2: What about... are you going to ask Bert?
1: Hazlett. What do you think Hazlett says?
0: I think Hazlett comes in with a... more towards where you're skewing.
1: Don't you think?
0: I think Kevin kind of thinks a little more like you than me.
1: That's right. And Tate's got like multi-personality because he's got his normal side and then he's got his lawyer side. His lawyer side's going to say no way.
0: Actually, hold on. I do know, Jay, this might be something to persuade you. I do know a guy that is pretty high up at ATF. I know a guy that works for ATF. He's stationed down in Sarasota. But he's a friend of a friend, and I've met him a few times, and he's Bubba Army, oddly enough. Hmm. I could probably ask him, because that certainly would be the agency among agencies that this would be, you know, in its wheelhouse, right? ATF, alcohol, yeah. Tobacco, and firearms. So if I was to ask him his opinion, and he would potentially give me the... hoops that or the necessary hurdles you have to jump in order to do this legally on the federal level. What if the ATF guy said yes, barring you do this, and doing this is not that big of a deal? Would that change your mind if you got the endorsement of an ATF guy?
1: That would definitely sway my opinion. And one of the guys in chat just made a good point. You know, you already sold knives.
0: Yeah, I've already sold knives.
1: He sold knives, so. And they got the chevron right on the side of
0: it. They do. I mean, what's the difference between a guy getting stabbed with a Bubba Army knife or a guy shot? Same thing. You know? What about this, though? Mm. Okay, as much as we look at it on the negative light, Jay, what about this? So, Grandma is being held up by a bad guy, and a Bubba Army dude used his Bubba Army gun to save Grandma.
1: That's amazing.
0: And killed a dude that was going to, you know, kill Grandma. And he used his Bubba Army Royalty 9 to take out the bad guy.
1: Yep.
0: I mean, there's two sides to that story with having a gun on the streets, right?
1: For sure.
0: Yeah.
1: Bubba Army saves the day by shooting the attacker.
0: Yeah, but here's the thing. Channel 13 wouldn't even cover it.
1: No. They'd
0: be like, used by some personality's gun.
1: Exactly. They wouldn't even say your name.
0: Some local personality. Todd Clem. It's the Todd Clem gun. I'm going to get a hold of my ATF guy and see if I can get his pre-approval. And then when Steve and Tom and Jay and Kevin and all the, you know, really buttoned up conservatives try to shoot me down, I'm like, listen, guys, before you give me your answer, I got pre-approved from the ATF guy. That's right. I might change your mean old button up bean. What if your manager at Domino's has a Bubba Army gun and a guy comes in to rob him and he uses his Bubba Army gun to shoot the bad guy down to zero?
2: That's right.
0: How about that?
4: We as leaders and citizens be sure that we are not directly or indirectly supporting a threat to our republic, or shall I say committing treason?
5: Call upon the state.
0: That's a little much. They're just trying to build a mosque in your city. I don't think it's anything to do with treason. If they're peacefully praising and worshiping Muhammad within the four walls of their, you know, properly permitted and built facility in your small little town, I'm sorry, Karen, you don't like it. I'm sorry it's not your religious template, but it's, you know, it's absolutely the fabric of what we built our country upon. The freedom of religion, the freedom of worship.
1: First Amendment.
0: The First Amendment in its purest form.
5: Legislature of North Carolina to pass a bill banning mosques in the state.
0: And no, I could be the most conservative red Republican there is, and I'd be like, fellas, I'm sorry that you guys got a case of hurt philioma, but that's fundamentally not what we were built on.
5: I hope that Congress will follow suit and ban them federally. because allowing a mosque to be built on American Christian land is unconstitutional.
0: I don't know that anywhere in our Constitution it says that our land has to be completely Christian.
1: No.
0: No. You can build a church as long as it's Christian. You can build a church and worship Satan.
1: You know, we always talk about the DSA being so crazy and radical on the left. That's what the radical right looks like.
0: Yes,
1: that's insane.
0: You're exactly right. As much as we make fun of the woke-ass left that wants to, you know, allow your kid to transition without you knowing about it.
1: Right.
0: That wants you to, you know, whatever, all this nonsense. That wants to, California wants to allow people that are registered sex offenders to be, you know, politicians. That's the radical left. Well, this is the radical right.
1: Yep.
0: This is the radical right saying that, you know what, I hope federally that Congress makes a law that you can't build any other religion that does not worship, you know.
1: Well, he said on Christian land.
0: Yeah.
1: There's no such thing in the Constitution, asshole.
0: That ever says Christian land.
4: All sound just very afraid, and also experts on a religion you don't even follow. You're afraid of an unknown. You're afraid of something you're not sure of.
5: This is not a threat. This is your neighbor. This is your family.
0: And these are people that obviously are Islam and worship, you know, at a mosque. And these people, I think, present themselves very, very well.
5: This is the people who have every right the same way you do, under the same constitution, under the same values, and also the same freedoms.
6: The new mosque that's under construction in Mooresville took up the bulk of time allotted for those public comments.
0: And hold on, let me just look at this here. What? This is the building of the mosque right here. This is the mosque. Now, it looks like to me, I don't know what this is. Maybe it looks like a school or an activity center. I don't know what this is right here. And I don't know that that's not the mosque. I don't know what I'm looking at here.
2: Well, they haven't started building the mosque.
0: All right, so they're going to put the mosque here?
2: Yes.
0: Okay. Well, it looks to me like it's not downtown by all means. It looks like it might be on the outer skirts, maybe the country portion of their municipality. And if they bought this land, and you know, they're not putting an aluminum smelting company. Like, they're not putting something that, you know, a tar factory or, you know, something that's not loud or environmentally not, you know, somewhat hazardous. They're not putting they're not putting a data center in there that makes noise. And no, they're putting a place of peaceful worship. And because that's not your jam, doesn't mean it can't be theirs.
1: Could you imagine if this was, you know, you always do the what ifs. What if this was a Catholic church?
0: Oh, nobody would be saying nothing.
1: And they said, you can't build a Catholic church here. That would not be okay.
0: Because
1: it would not be okay.
0: They've settled more child sexual touching cases than any other church in the history of the world. So
1: just because it's a freedom of religion issue, I mean, Jesuit High School has a Catholic church right in the middle of it. There's no neighbors that could say, oh, we don't want a Catholic church next to our neighborhood. It's freedom of religion. And like you said, this site seems so remote from anything. The only objection I ever had was when they were trying to do it in the footprint
2: right
1: of the World Trade Center.
0: That's the only
1: that
0: time.
1: That bothered me.
0: Yeah, me
1: That's
0: too.
1: That's the only time it ever bothered
0: me. The only time I've ever had a problem with them potentially building a mosque was when they wanted to build one across the street from the Twin Towers. Now that to me, even though it wouldn't be illegal, it just didn't have a good optic. But they probably had the right to build one, and thank God cooler heads prevailed and they didn't decide to put it. Lemmy, is this the...
2: That's what the mosque is going to, they want it to look like.
0: Okay, that looks pretty impressive to me. I mean, not that I'm going to go in there, not that I'm going to worship in there, but that's not by all means a community eyesore, right? That's, you know, Jay,
1: it's beautiful.
0: That's a beautiful...
1: It's not my style of architecture,
0: no,
1: but it's beautiful.
0: Right, you're not going there, but does it mean it can't be, you know, not... in close proximity to your home if it's properly permitted, right?
1: 100%.
6: Took up the bulk of time allotted for those public comments. We've been covering this for several weeks now.
7: The approved house of worship is being built off Swift Arrow Drive in Singleton.
0: See, I like the fact that the city and the county council and the city commissioners or whoever had to approve it have already said it's already approved and ready to go. Sorry that you guys are a little butthurt because it's not, you know, you're not going to be praising Jesus in this facility, but it doesn't mean that it's illegal. And nowhere in our Constitution, as stated by Jay, does it say Christian land. Only things that are Christian based can be built on the land.
7: The land was purchased in 2019 by the nonprofit Islamic Center of Lake Norman. Early construction is underway, and many people in the town say they are not happy about this. Public comment, which lasted 2 hours tonight, mainly focused on that. Mosque is happening.
0: Yeah, well.
1: It's happening.
0: Sorry, it's happening, my friend. And final, well, when we return, this is the extreme left. Like we said, what we just saw is the extreme right. This is the extreme left, and I just don't understand why the federal government cannot step in and say that notifying or allowing kids to transition without parent knowledge, how that wouldn't be highly illegal on the federal level. I don't understand. Like, I just don't understand. Fundamentally, that is your child. And since when are you not one? Boy, if your child goes and robs a 7-Eleven at 16, they're going to certainly probably be asking you a few questions. But God forbid that your 12-year-old thinks that they want to be a girl. Bobby wants to be Brenda, and people and the teachers at school are, you know, adding fuel to that fire. You're, you know, kind of keeping it off your parents' plate. Your parents have no idea this is happening. It's all, you know, based at school. And I think that they're in Massachusetts, that they're actually like a Catholic family in Massachusetts is locked in a legal war to stop the state from transitioning their teen daughter without their consent.
1: It's absolutely insane.
0: I just can't even wrap my... I don't care what state, how blue or red, fundamentally, since when have we lost possession, if you will, of our children?
8: Well, let's talk about freedom of religion again. A devout Catholic family, don't they have rights under the First Amendment to know what's going on with their children?
0: Just like the Muslims do.
8: The same thing.
0: Like, fundamentally, that's one of your most prized possessions, and literally you own your child. I'm not saying you're human trafficking, but you own your child.
8: You're responsible for them.
0: Right. They're your property. Until 18, they can go hog wild if they want, legally. But legally,
8: that's right.
0: Fundamentally, legally, you have parental control of your child until the minute they turn 18. You can say yes, no, maybe. And how the state can go behind and circumvent your parenting behind your back so that the state now is the parent? And the parents kept in the dark about not just something kind of like a pretty damn major thing. That is, you know, gender reassignment surgery, hormone treatment. And Candle and Jay don't know anything about it. Lummy and Ashley don't know anything about it. They're the last ones to know. My God. Like, what in the hell? Massachusetts, so what you're saying is women can kill their kids and your kids can do gender reassignment surgery and start the process of changing their gender without letting your parents know.
8: The post that you have, I know you would do it after the break. It's insane when you read it, Bubba. It's heartbreaking what they did to this
0: God.
8: Mom.
0: We'll do that next.
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0: 9mm custom gun manufactured in part by Nick the Gun Guy. And so, Lummy, I thought I had 9 votes, but I have 10.
1: Okay.
0: So, currently, I have 3 yeses and 1 no. And here is the 10 people that I'm going to... Now, it could split 5-5. I liked it better when it was 9, but I added Nick. So that, because I think that he's instrumental. I don't know that... Was Nick the Gun Guy part of chat that brought this up?
1: No.
0: All right, so he knows nothing about it.
1: Correct.
0: So here's my 10 people. Dan, Jay, Tate, Tom, Brian, Kevin, Steve, my ATF guy, me, and Nick. So far, I got a yes from Dan, no from Jay, yes from Tate, and yes from me. So we're currently skewing 3-1. I still got Bean. If I was just to kind of rough this in, Bean probably comes in at a... Brian probably comes in out of... Kevin, I don't know.
2: But since I'm a nerd, does that mean I don't have to draft the waiver?
0: No, you don't know. No, I... But you probably will probably need something like... You know who's real good at waivers? Steve. Yeah. Did you ever see our 2257 that Steve concocted? Steve was even back... Like, back in the day, like 20 years ago, Steve even put in there digital imaging, editing of digital imaging for all of Lifetime.
2: That's right.
0: So, hold on. Let's go. So, Dan Diaco. Jay Diaco. Mark Tate. These are now... And Bubba Clem. Those are the 4 votes that have been registered. I still got Tom Bean, Brian Matroni, Kevin Hazlett, Steve Diaco, my ATF guy, and Nick the Gun Guy. Lummy, if I was to predict, Tom Bean, Brian Matroni, Kevin Hazlett.
2: Ooh. Really?
0: Yeah.
2: Well.
0: Steve Diaco, I would say, but with,
2: he'll do whatever Bubba
0: but with
2: says.
0: A heavy waiver. ATF guy, I think he's going to probably be, and I think Nick the Gun Guy, of course. Now, let me, the other thing I should probably put in is, what's the cost?
1: Yeah.
0: Yeah, that might be the 11th factor. And I'm already saying no on the cost, because, I mean, I bet you it's $400 or $500 a gun.
1: Dr. Dan sent me one that was like $200.
0: But is it going to backfire on you?
2: Exactly. It's going to jam and backfire in your face.
0: Of all times, I don't want to go Timu on the guns.
1: You're not going to go like some basic black, right? You're going to like really like soup it up.
0: Well,
1: like,
0: I mean, I'm not really going to soup it up, but I mean, I'm like, I have to be safe. It can't be like something that jams.
2: That would be the other scenario.
0: So, yeah, hold on. We got 3 scenarios, Jay. One, bad guy kills some innocent person with a Bubba Army gun. That's this.
2: Right.
0: The other one is, you know, a good guy kills a bad guy doing a bad thing with a Bubba Army gun. And then the third is Bubba Army gun malfunctions and misfire and hurts a person.
2: Yeah, not good.
0: There. So, Lummy, I'm going to have to get with Nick on the cost. I still got Tom Bean, Brian Matroni, Kevin Hazlett, Steve Diaco, my ATF guy, Nick the Gun Guy, and the cost factor, which will be, that puts me at 11 now. That puts me at 11, Lummy.
1: Yes.
0: Ooh. So.
2: That's good. An odd number.
0: Yeah, an odd number. Perfect. Here's what we were talking about a few minutes ago. And Jay said, this thing's even more so than my description. It's even more so disturbing. Where this Massachusetts family, well, I think it explains itself.
3: A huge legal fight to stop the state for transitioning their teen daughter to a boy without their consent.
0: Now, if you just listen to that, you would say, nowhere in our great country would that ever, regardless of how liberal, conservative, or right down the middle you are, like, there's no way that could happen. Where a state could come in behind parents' backs and say, Jim can be Jenny and Rhonda can be Ralph. No. No, what have you lost your mind? That parents no longer have a say-so on what their child wants to become? We're going to sneak it?
3: Lauren Green's got more on this story here in New York. What have you found out, Lauren? Good morning.
0: Well, I'm getting ready to throw up in my mouth, sir.
4: Hey, Bill. You know, Joseph and Arlene Kutzko haven't spoken to their daughter since the end of 2024 after the Department of Children and Family Services removed her from their home. Family claims it was because of their Catholic faith that would not allow them to affirm their daughter as a boy.
0: So hold on. So the girl comes in. She tells the parents, I want to be a boy. They're like, no, you're not. One, we don't believe in that. And two, you're no. And the state comes and takes her away from them because they don't align with this particular topic. This should be, the president should step in, right?
2: Mm-hmm.
4: An emotional Joseph Kutzko reading the birthday card his daughter Sophie gave him in October of 2000.
0: Now, how old is Sophie?
1: She's a teenager, I know that.
4: In 24.
5: Without you, I would have nothing. So wholeheartedly. Fully.
0: The state comes and rips your kid right out from under you. And the only thing that they do it under is because she wants to change her gender.
2: Supposedly.
0: And you.
1: 15.
0: She's 15. She's probably, what, 13 at the time they ripped her away in 24?
2: Can't get a tattoo. Can't get a piercing. Can't get cigarettes. Can't buy alcohol.
0: No,
2: can't do any of these things. But you can cut your boobs off.
0: Right.
1: No, 15 when they took her. So
0: 15
1: she's
0: when they take her.
1: Probably now so, 17.
0: No, you know.
5: Sincerely, I love
0: What's next? Mom and dad say no to porn, and the kid wants to look at porn, so the state's come in and said the kid has every right to look at porn.
2: Of course.
0: We'll safeguard our kid. We'll make you have to put your license in to look at you know, some type of porn. So I won't even look at porn anymore because I uploaded my driver's license. I don't want them looking at my porn history. But God forbid they come in and rip my kid away from him because he wants to turn into a girl.
5: With no end.
4: Less than 3 months later, Child Services removed Sophie from their home and accused them of abuse. The Coots.
0: Let me look at that spread, man.
2: That's a hell of a Thanksgiving.
0: That's pretty a hell good. Of man. Old mama's a cooking
2: Can
0: machine.
2: Can we come over?
0: Me and Jay want to come over immediately.
2: Man. I don't even like food, and that makes awesome.
0: Yeah.
4: Go say their daughter's school.
0: What a great family. Like, what a great family. Like, you know, it's
2: nope, child abuse. They're not allowing their child to transition, Bubba. You're wrong.
0: This is about as Americana as you get. A Catholic mom and dad raising their children. Great. Looks like to be either a Thanksgiving or Christmas spread. Looks like two, you know, conservative. That's the problem. You're conservative in your Massachusetts.
2: I bet they're not.
0: Yeah, you're right.
4: Algonquin Regional High School in Southboro, Massachusetts, exposed Sophie to a culture steeped in gender ideology and blame a school counselor for socially transitioning their daughter to becoming a boy without their knowledge or permission.
0: That should be child
2: abuse.
0: Abuse. If you got a counselor that's going against your parents' beliefs and a complete 180 from what your parents want you to be. I mean, at the end of the day, aren't you supposed to be kind of have a little bit of a say-so as to the type of education your children's
2: yes.
0: getting?
1: Well, it
2: yes.
1: looks like they were, so the school looks like they were lying to them, saying that she was staying after school for math help, but she was
0: going
1: getting
0: for transition gym.
1: And the school was calling her by her male name.
4: They claim the counselor contacted child service.
0: Why can't Trump, this is, now it, see, instead of Trump doing some stupid stuff like fighting this war and making diesel $6, step in here, use your strength to override the, you know, and start throwing the book at some of these people in the school system that have come to, why we're at this problem. That's the fight that you need to fight. Americans can get behind that, saying, yeah, don't circumvent the parental right. The parental right is the absolute right.
2: But when we were children,
0: I mean, correct.
2: There, you would never have had an adult talk to a minor about sexuality.
0: No.
2: It would have been inappropriate. Sexual preferences.
0: We didn't even
2: sexual
0: really,
2: ideology.
0: Back when
2: what
0: we
2: you
0: were
2: thought,
0: growing up, Jay, they didn't really even have sex ed. You just had to learn it from your buddy.
2: You learned it once that it was about the birds and the bees, but there was no like agenda for people to try to promote.
0: Right. They just kind of taught you how to conceive and how babies are made, and then they didn't break it down as to what you wanted to be or what you identify. They just gave you the kind of the birds and the bees, like the what really happens.
2: Right. And but it still required parental consent.
0: Yeah.
2: And here we are 25 years later, and now high school counselors can pluck children out of their classrooms, can put these crazy transition ideologies in their mind, and then they can reinforce it every day when the parents aren't there for years, and then take the parent, the kid from the parents.
0: Yep.
2: It's and insanity.
0: Keep it, and keep it from the parents.
2: It's insanity.
0: And not only keep it from the parents, but lie to the parents.
2: Well, and then have the state take the kid from you because you're child abusers.
0: And the only thing that you didn't smack the kid, you didn't sexually molest the kid, you just told the kid, listen, while you live under our roof, we're going to practice Catholicism.
2: If they even knew, Bubba.
0: And exactly. And we would prefer you to stay. Is it a girl that wants to be a boy or a boy?
1: Yes, girl wants to be a boy.
0: You're going to be a girl while you live with us. Period. It's not that big of a rule.
4: The school had no comment regarding the allegations.
0: Yeah, because you're a bunch of thieving, lying bastards.
6: You start with school policies that refuse to inform parents when a child rejects their sex and claims another identity. That's part of a system that...
0: Why am I so impressed with female attorneys? Like Jeannie Tate and Regina Hunter and this chick. I'm just so enamored with female attorneys. Mm-hmm. Jay, I mean, they're quite effective when they're good, are they not?
2: They are.
0: I mean, nothing.
2: And it's just difficult, and it's unfair, but a strong woman is perceived differently than a strong man oftentimes.
0: Absolutely.
2: And so I'm always enamored by the really good ones because they have a way of being very assertive without being too aggressive.
0: Now, strategically, Jay, are there times, and I know there's a lot of lawyers that feel this way, that if you have a female witness, that it sometimes can be construed as badgering when a male is questioning, but if a female questions, she can get downright dirty. Girl-on-girl questioning is never looked at badly, whereas if a male is questioning a female, sometimes it looks a little overbearing, and so sometimes you'll bring in female counsel to question that female witness. Is that true?
2: I think it can be, but I think oftentimes women are the biggest critics of women lawyers. I don't think it's men
0: Women are the most critical of women of anybody. Women will destroy other women. Like they're very chatty when it comes to that, right?
2: You know, Gloria Allred, for sure. But like Gloria Allred and all these people, they're really fantastic lawyers,
0: Yeah.
2: And this woman has a way of, what do we call it? Like a decorum about her.
0: Yeah, she does. I like this woman.
6: Starts everything down the rabbit hole. Now, in this case, the school then reported these parents to DCF. So there was a direct school to DCF pipeline in this case, as we have seen elsewhere.
4: Now, DCF has assumed guardian.
0: So DCF... The school not only kept this girl that wants to be a boy, kept that from the parents, but they also lied to the parents when she would do after school transition education, that she was doing math tutoring, and then turned the parents into the state agency to have the child taken from them. And it wasn't anything to do with other than they didn't agree with this child turning into a male.
2: Yep.
0: And they were Catholic.
2: Yep.
4: Relationship of their daughter.
0: That should be criminal. The school system, the counselors, and the DCF people, that are the head of the DCF, the DCF, field worker that went out, and all of these people
2: should be. The doctor treating them?
0: Yes. All should be charged. They should all be charged with child endangerment.
4: Permanent restraining order remains against Arlene and Joseph and Sophie's older brother. Her father and mother are
0: And let's not forget, this is administered by the state.
2: Yep.
0: The state is the plaintiff.
2: DCF.
0: The state is the plaintiff. Jay, this blows my mind how this is allowed to happen in our country.
2: Not in Florida. Thank God we live in freedom-loving Florida, because that ain't happening here.
0: There needs to be a new country song.
2: Ronnie D ain't allowing that.
0: There needs to be a new country song, not in Florida.
4: Drought.
7: Mama missed you. Please come home.
0: These poor parents are just, they've had their kid torn away from them. All because they just want their girl, their little daughter, their 15-year-old daughter, which, Jay, you have one.
2: I do.
0: I mean, like, can you imagine the state coming and tearing your child away from you, and the only thing you and your wife are guilty of is wanting her to remain a woman?
2: No.
0: A girl.
2: Whenever I hear these kind of these kind of articles and these types of news clips about children that age, it goes immediately to myself because I have a daughter that age, and I cannot imagine as a freshman having the school withhold this information.
0: I'm sorry, Mr. and Mrs. Diaco, but we're taking your child away from you.
2: Well, she needs some math tutoring. Yeah. Okay, great. How's your math grade, honey? I could do a little better, Dad. Okay. And then next thing you know, they're taking her away from you. You don't even know anything about it because they're withholding it from you. They're lying to you. It's deceptive.
0: I mean, Dan's got a daughter. You got a daughter.
2: In medical malpractice, we have something called informed consent. A child cannot give informed consent. They're incapable of it. That's why children aren't allowed to enter into contracts.
0: Right.
2: That's why children aren't allowed to get tattoos or nose piercings or buy cigarettes because they don't have the mental capacity to understand and consent to something.
0: The state stepped in and did this all.
2: So how can this minor have consented to anything?
0: Why isn't Trump on this? Why isn't Trump on this? Would be a big win for him. This is something everybody can rally behind.
2: But mark my words, there'll be a lot of this in this upcoming election. You're going to see a lot about this, they, them, and all that again, because that's really the Democrats and the Democrat Socialists of America are really embracing this woke stuff again. And that's the wrong time for the Democrats. In my humble opinion, you need to break the woke, try to do like Tallarico, change your positions on everything and become a flip-flopper, and then do what you want when you get in office. But all of these people, they're all like embracing it now. A lot of them are. So you got Al-Sayed, who's trying to moderate himself, saying, I don't believe those things. I love football now. It's not racist.
0: Did you see Tucker endorse him?
2: What?
0: Tucker is endorsing... The guy from Detroit, Al-Sayed.
2: Tucker's become a provocateur. I've lost some respect for him because I've always thought of him one of the finest.
0: Him.
2: I do. But I think some of the things recently are just provocative. They're just to engage. Yeah. There's no scenario under which Al-Sayed is a better senator than Mike Rogers. Zero chance of that being something that's better for the country. It's a bad idea.
4: Now, we reached out to DCF for comment, but they have not yet responded. Last Friday,
0: I want to know the head of DCF. I want to know the head of the particular branch. I want to know the worker that came and took this child out of this home. I want to know the principal. I want to know the counselor at the school. I want to know everybody that's been involved in this decision, and I want to put every one of them in prison.
4: Friday, a judge temporarily blocked the state from giving Sophie a high-dose testosterone, and the next court...
2: There's the doctor. Who's given that child a high dose of testosterone without parental...
0: The state.
2: It's unbelievable.
1: Well, they put her on... Looks like they put her on birth control. She's in the boys' dormitory, and they also gave her... They're giving her a large amount of psychiatric drugs.
0: Here we go. Here
2: sure, great. That should be good for her.
4: Friday,
2: long-term.
4: Friday... Temporarily blocked the state from giving Sophie a high-dose...
0: The state... blocked the state from giving her a high dose of testosterone.
4: Testosterone, and the next court date is October 29th.
8: Okay.
0: If I'm the judge, I'm like, whoa, whoa, whoa, whoa, whoa, whoa, whoa. Everybody hit a timeout. First of all, the child should be returned to their parents now, right now. Secondly, let me rewind this whole time frame and figure out where this started, who started it, and I want to start talking to those people. Thirdly, I'm going to hold you guys criminally responsible for the treatment that you've administered to this child that was not approved by their parents. Now, there are instances where you do come in as a state agency and take children away from their parents, but it's not because they want their daughter to remain a daughter.
2: Mm-mm.
0: It's under... touching mm-hmm. and abuse, and just there's all types of different things you can pull a kid out of their family for, rightfully so, through the judicial system or the child services system, but not under these circumstances. Absolutely not. And finally, if you're in Maine and you're doing kind of good, got some rental properties, maybe got a big law firm and your own standalone brick and mortar building, maybe you're Tom Bean and you own 100 Domino's, I don't know, but you're doing good. You're killing it. You're reaping the rewards of working hard, getting an education, strategically making great investments, and you're doing good. And you know what? If you live in Maine, this guy, and you put this guy in office, he wants the state to come in and take it because you're doing better than the next guy living in a trailer.
2: Isn't this the guy that replaced Graham Plattner?
0: Yep.
9: I mean, me and Christy Mattson was talking just a while ago.
2: He allegedly married his cousin.
9: About people paying $850 just for their lot rental I don't know what it's gone up to here, but I mean, I don't know how anyone does that.
0: $850 on your lot rental. They're talking about people that live in RV parks and trailer parks, which, by the way, is a large percentage of Bubba Army, and I'm not talking bad about you, but, you know, you shouldn't take J.D. Acco's building away from him because your lot fee is going up, and you weren't responsible enough to buy a building downtown Tampa, and he was. And so you don't take Jay and Mark Tate's and Tom Bean's franchises away from them because they made better choices, got a better education, and worked their ass off. You don't take from them. You're not goddamn Peter Pan.
9: And it's not fair. It's not right to be. And then the other thing that I do hear a lot about, too, is how they won't do anything for services. And that is complete.
0: How about the fact that these people that are large earners pay way more into the tax code than somebody that's on welfare?
9: You know, unfair and not right, and we have to make that change. I feel strongly that, you know...
0: Right here. This is it. I feel strongly.
9: Needed. The state should be able to come in, take these places over.
0: What?
9: Some people will say that that's insane, but until...
0: So if you own said RV park or you own said trailer park and you bought that, Jay, responsibly 10, 15, 20 years ago, you got it paid off. There's no debt service on it. You're doing pretty damn good. You know, you're charging $800 into the market would warrant what you charge per lot fee, and you're doing good.
2: Like, some would say you're providing a good service to the country by providing low housing opportunities for people.
0: Not in Maine. They want the state to come in and take over Tom Bean's trailer park and Mark Tate's rental and say, you're charging too much, you're making too much money, state's gonna take it over.
9: The people get a chance to, you know, set up co-op or whatever. There should be a way to hold these so that you don't see the private equity coming in and making the killing on these parks.
0: He doesn't
2: even know what he's saying.
1: He's confused.
2: He's an idiot. God, I can't believe that's the guy that they replaced Graham Plattner with, and that he's supposed to beat Susan Collins. That guy can't even articulate what he's trying to say. And here's the problem, Bubba. As much as the United States was based upon Judeo-Christian principles, which people misinterpret all the time, that doesn't mean we're a Christian country. That means that we believe in freedom of religion, and that means all religions, including Muslims and any other religion. But we're also built on property rights and contract rights. When we lose our property rights and our contract rights, we lose our constitution, we lose our abilities as citizens to lift ourselves up and our families up, and that is a travesty. And no one really highlights what he's saying is, we no longer have a right to property, we no longer have a right to contract our own destiny, we no longer have a right to profits, because God forbid we make some money, the government needs to take it.
1: So it looks like 71% of the people that are voting for Jackson are just voting against Collins.
0: Yeah.
1: They don't believe in what he says.
0: I got to go to words. The next thing I'm going to play, I'm just going to warn you, it could trigger any good mom and dad out there. And I ran it by Lummi yesterday, and we have to be careful in how we describe it, but we can play it. It's a news story, and it came from a news source. But it happened in, I think, was it Las Vegas? Or I forget where it happened. But anyway, this dad is getting in a custody battle with the mother. All too often, the kids get used as pawns in this particular deal. Family law is brutal. I don't know how Regina Bean does it. I just don't know.
2: I can't do it.
0: Oh, my God. So this guy wants to harm himself. He's been kept from his child. His daughter's name is Oakland, and he picks Oakland up or somehow gets her out of school, which most schools, if you're the dad, you know, and you don't really know what's happening in the judicial system, you're going to let him probably take. Obviously, that the mom didn't probably warn the school that there was a restraining order, or he wasn't necessarily a parent that could pick her up from school. So he picks her up from school.
1: No, it's from the grandmother's house.
0: Oh, picks her up from school.
1: It's in Ohio.
0: It's in Ohio. And he picks him up from the grandmother's house, and then he calls the police, and he threatens to harm himself and her. And you can hear her in the background telling her dad, and he tells her that she's going to heaven today, meaning he's going to hurt her. And she just, you can hear in the background, it's this cute little 7-year-old's like, Dad, I don't want to go to heaven today. And he's like, you're going to heaven today. And finally, the great thing that happened is that he hurt himself and didn't hurt her. But still, she had to witness that. And can you imagine how this poor thing, it'll almost make you cry. We're going to end the show at that. I don't mean to bring it on a down deal. But I've been trying to get this in and play it just because it's just so riveting and so just, I don't know, maybe I don't play it.
1: Again, the police shot him.
0: Yeah, the police shot him. Yeah, the police got him to save the girl.
1: Yes, exactly.
0: The police, unalived him to save her.
2: Unalived him?
0: Well, that's how you say it. Yes. That's how you save it. That's how you say
2: it. A trigger puller unalived him.
0: Well, a law enforcement.
2: Law enforcement trigger puller.
0: Yeah. I don't know. Maybe I don't play it. Maybe it's just too over the top. What do you think?
1: I mean, it is over. It's tough to hear.
0: It's tough to hear.
1: Especially, you know.
0: I got to go to words.
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10: Oh! The audio torture never stops. 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
1: So we're back.
2: Oh, jeez.
1: Come on.
3: Don't listen to him. We hate him.
4: Oh, man, this sucks.
1: What the?
5: I'd like to move this thing along.
6: The Love Sponge. Back, despite overwhelming public disapproval, it's the Bubba the Love Sponge Show.
7: So I just want to let you know, I have mixed feelings. There's a part of me that says, don't play this because it's just really sad. And this poor child has to live with this for the rest of her life. And then there's another part of me that said there was a hero and there was a law enforcement guy that, you know, that took this bad guy out. And this child no longer has to ever worry about this again because this is an absolute monster. This dad, this is the type of person that needs to be not amongst us. That to put your 7-year-old child in this particular predicament is just absolutely disgusting. So he picks her up from school.
8: I want to go to heaven today. No matter what, I'm going to heaven today. I don't want to.
9: I'm sorry. This is Charles Alexander. I'm with Oakland.
7: Oakland's his daughter.
9: I'm going to stop this car. I need the police to not come up. Do you know who I am?
10: Yes, sir. Where are you at right now?
9: I'm getting off the exit. 18 Akron and Medina. I need them to not approach this car. Tell them I am going to off us both if they don't back off.
3: Stay back. Stay back.
7: And again, this is from a credible news source.
3: I will shoot us both. Stay back.
7: And the child almost has to be the voice of reason. The child has to talk her dad down.
8: Please tell him that I'm here.
9: I want to talk to her mother.
8: Don't aim at me.
9: I'm sorry.
8: Excuse me.
9: I'm sorry.
8: Don't aim at me, you promise?
9: Yeah.
11: You still there?
9: Yeah.
11: And she's still there. Everybody, you're keeping her safe, right?
9: For now.
11: Listen just one second. Hold on. I am trying to help.
8: How do you know you're going to heaven?
9: We're both going.
8: What?
7: And he's telling her they're both going to heaven.
9: We're both going.
8: I'm going to heaven?
9: Yeah, babe.
8: How do you know?
9: Because you're a good person.
8: I don't want to go to heaven today.
9: I didn't want it to happen either. I just want to talk to your mother.
11: Yeah, stay here. Stay on the line. We don't need to do anything yet. We don't need to make any decisions yet. Just stay on the line. You don't need to make any decisions, okay?
12: That's a great 911 operator.
7: Oh, this 911 kid is just, I mean, there's just so many great people that helped this kid. I just cannot tip my hat.
12: Including herself.
7: Yes, including the child itself.
11: And you don't want to hurt her, and you didn't want it to be like that.
7: I'd love for this child to have a GoFundMe account, and I would send them whatever I could to try to help this child out.
11: I know. But let's not do anything that we can't undo, okay?
8: Not letting me get ahead.
9: No, I love you. I love you so much.
11: Just hold on one sec. Just bear with me. We want to get her help. I know. No, it's not too late.
9: It's too late.
11: It's not too late.
9: It's too late. I've tried for 2 years. I was giving her a chance to say bye to her mother.
11: I know, but hold on. Wait a second. No, that's not. No. Listen to me. Take a breath.
7: And again, Jay, the 911 operator. Oh, my God.
8: Yes, ma'am.
11: No.
8: Did you promise I'm going to heaven today?
9: If you're listening, Ashley, you should have called me.
8: Am I going to heaven today? I don't want to go to heaven today. No matter what, I'm going to heaven today. I don't want to.
9: I'm sorry.
8: I don't want to.
12: She knows what that means.
7: Hey, yeah, she knows what that means.
11: Hold
7: on.
11: We're still here. We're still here.
9: Stay back.
11: We have options. We have options.
8: You're not going to let me go to heaven today. So I'm not going to die.
11: You're getting an officer to talk to you that's there,
8: die.
11: That you could talk to that's
8: I'm
11: not going to approach
8: die.
11: You.
9: I don't want to talk to anyone.
11: Just keep talking to her. You don't want her to be scared. You don't want to hurt her. I know you don't want to hurt her. I know that this is about the courts and it being unfair. And let's not do anything that is going to make it even more unfair to her because you love her.
7: So anyway, the kid ended up being okay and a police sniper took him out.
12: And so there is kind of a good end to the story.
7: A great end to the story.
12: But boy.
7: What a great kid. Oh my God. Jay, we'll see you later.
12: See you next week.
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0: I feel like Baker Mayfield and my helmet's not working. I'm getting the plays about with 5 seconds left.
1: Oh, I thought you crapped your pants.
0: Well, yeah, that or I fumbled the microphone. Oh my God, I don't think it was a good by the way, the Papa the Love Sponge Show, Monday, September 14th, the Monday after opening weekend in the NFL, which I think every man, you know, for the most part, was probably riveted to the TV yesterday, watching games that you normally wouldn't. Like, I normally wouldn't watch Cleveland at Jacksonville. I just wouldn't. Like, I don't have any, like, you know, I don't like either team. I'm not going to watch them. You know, I only like watching teams I kind of like. Like, I made sure that I was right there for the Bucks-Bengals game. I flipped over occasionally to the Pittsburgh-Atlanta game to see my boy Aaron Rodgers. Looks like he's still got it a little bit.
2: He sure does.
0: Right?
2: Yeah.
0: And so I watched. I opened up on the 1 o'clock with my NFL ticket on, so I had the Bucks on the local channel. Then I flipped over to the Gimmick and had the Pittsburgh, Atlanta, and then what else? Chicago Panthers. Yeah, and that was touch and go for a little bit until I don't know. All of a sudden it was 31-31. I was looking at. I flipped over to the Bucks game, and then next thing I know, I was flipping over to the back to the Panthers game to try to get a little update, hoping the Panthers would beat the Bears because the Packers are my favorite team. So I naturally let me pull against NFC Central guy, you know.
2: Of course.
0: NFC North. I'm always pulling against them. And all of a sudden, the Bears are whipping Carolina's ass. And the Bucks, they had a chance, man.
1: Yeah.
0: They had a chance.
1: They blew a couple chances.
2: Yeah,
1: it was disgusting.
2: Yeah, in the first quarter with their
0: full fumbles. And Wirtz, who's normally all world, like five time in a row, like arguably recognized as one of the best left tackles in the league, Tristan Wirtz. And he got pancaked a couple times, didn't he?
2: Yeah, he sure did. I think that all goes back to the way they do preseason.
1: I agree. 100%, Lummy. These guys,
0: these pussies get
1: paid $50 million a year, but they can't play the preseason games, and they start the first game rusty, and they freaking suck. That was rust. That was rust on the quarterback, that was rust on the running back, that was rust on the entire offense, and yep, they got to start playing these guys if they're paying them $50 million a year so that they can start and be ready. They were not ready. This whole team was unprepared for this game, and that's why they got their asses kicked. Bowles should get fired. Bowles, he sucks.
0: Bowles is a complete ass bucket. He's a complete ass from the way he dresses on the side of the side. Man, I've never known a head coach to gain that much weight.
1: And he's an asshole in person.
2: Well, is he?
1: He's not nice.
0: Yeah, well,
1: he's not nice. He's not a nice person.
0: He looks like he might.
1: He can go after himself.
0: He might.
1: I'm over him.
0: He might. It looks like he hates white people.
1: Right. He doesn't like white people. Doesn't at all. So there was a track meet that he was at, that Danny was at. And I went up to him and say hi, and he blew me off like I was, you know, a fly.
0: Did you say?
1: I said Diaco. He knew who I was. He didn't care.
0: Yeah, he knows who your dad is.
1: He didn't care.
0: He was in the administration.
1: Yeah.
0: While your dad was around. So anyway, you know,
1: floundering as a coach.
0: I don't know who's worse. Hold on. I don't know who's worse, him or Matt LaFleur.
2: Oh, boy.
0: My God. Can the Packers, let's not forget, they lost five in a row last year, all of which they had leads at halftimes, including the huge meltdown for the wild card game where they were up like, what, 25 on Chicago going into the fourth or something like that?
2: Yes, yeah.
0: So the Packers, like, I don't know if Matt LaFleur at halftime, he says, okay, listen, guys, we need to completely abandon everything that we're doing in the first half that's working, and we need to try some

0: conservative new stuff for the second half. Okay, guys, let's not worry about what got us 22 points on the board. Let's not go to that. So, because let me, in the first half, the Packers were picking up the blitzes. They were dumping it out quick. You know, did you hear that the Minnesota Vikings blitz 90% of the time? So if you got a team that's blitzing 86 to 90% of the time, just have those quick hitters. Just those, take one step back to get your feet about yourself and zing it to like a tight end just with a quick little slant or whatever, right? You got three receivers that can just do like quick 1 yard and slant ends. I don't know if that's defensible. I don't.
1: No, not really.
0: Because hold on, let me. Just because the guy can't get, you know, I think the closest a cornerback can get to a wide receiver might be 4 yards. Like, you know, like 1 yard off the ball for the offense, another yard off the ball for the defense, and so like 3 or 4 yards is the closest that you could play a guy as a corner, right?
1: Yeah.
0: Well, you naturally have that inside position, don't you? If you're that many feet ahead of the person, if you're headed to the middle.
1: Yeah, no, that's true.
0: You know, like, just dump it. Just dump it off.
1: The Vikings rallied around after that cheap shot that the Packers did to the Vikings quarterback.
0: Listen, the Packers get 12 penalties, and Minnesota gets 3. Meanwhile, you know, Jordan Love was hit like 18 times after throwing the ball, but the Packers get 2, like, illegal hits on the quarterback. Here's the deal. Where did it start being that if you hit a guy with your shoulders, regardless of where you hit him, if you hit a guy with your shoulders, now that's targeting. If you take shoulders out of football, it's going to be arm tackling and a bunch of nonsense.
2: Well, like arm tackling is going to mean a bunch of bad shoulders.
0: Right.
2: And, you know, come on.
0: Did you see the two illegal on the quarterback roughing calls the Packers got?
2: Yeah, the one where the helmet came off?
0: Yeah, one where the helmet came off. With at that point,
2: that wasn't an illegal hit.
0: It was not an illegal hit.
2: It's just the helmet came off.
0: Well, not only that, but, you know, Kyler Murray was not sliding. He was running as a running back. At that point, I think, Lummy, some of the rules changed dramatically from if you've committed to the slide compared that you're trying to run and get extra yards and run as a running back. And then the Packers dude that hit the helmet, it was his shoulder pad. Completely his shoulder pad.
1: Yeah, but the referees, for some reason, treat the quarterback like they're, you know, it doesn't even matter if it's supposed to be in the rule that he changes to a running back. They keep it as that you can't hit him at all.
0: Well, I mean, listen, that's next, where they put flags on a quarterback and you can always pull his flag. Because you can't hit him.
2: Yeah, well, they may as well put a spin wheel on his head, too.
0: I mean, it's just ridiculous. We've gotten so soft. And it's like, and then it's tough being a Packer fan right now, Lummy. I don't know if it's worse being a Packer fan right now or being a Bucks fan. I mean,
1: we're
0: both a bunch of losers. I mean, at least the Packers have some hope. The Bucks look like crap.
2: I just can't wait what happens when Shedeur Sanders comes in here and lights them up.
1: Well, he's got to play first.
2: Yeah.
0: Well, I know. Well, you know what? After Deshaun Watson's performance yesterday, I would absolutely, positively realize if I'm the new head coach of Cleveland, I'm in a rebuilding year, and I need to get the guy, because Deshaun Watson, I think we all will agree, after this year, he's done. I mean, his contract's over, and Cleveland is not going to re-sign him. Like, they hate him.
1: Yes, they do.
0: I mean, even the owner, Jimmy Haslett, or whatever the hell his name is, he said that his exact quote on Deshaun Watson was, it was a swing and miss. So when the owner of the team is saying that your quarterback that you paid $256 million guaranteed dollars for a 5-year deal that had officially 20, as of yesterday, 21 games in 5 years, and I think, I saw one report where they broke it down to $10 million a game he has made. In the games that he's played, they've paid him $10 million. And, you know, if you take what they've paid him divided by 21, it's like 10. I think they've paid him like 215 of the 200. I think he's got $44 million left for this year. But they converted a lot of that to bonus money, so it doesn't. So they got, were able to get a little cap relief. But you know, I mean, I would bet anything that I own right now that the Cleveland Browns will not re-sign Deshaun Watson to another deal. Right?
2: What if he lights it up and has like a 13 and 5 year or 13 and 4 years?
0: Did you watch the game yesterday?
2: No.
0: He's not gonna.
1: Yeah, he forgot to light it up in the first game.
0: He doesn't know. He's a complete ass bucket. So if you know he's gone, which he is, then why would, and you know it, so at that point we're rebuilding.
2: So who would you rather have as your quarterback? Deshaun Watson, Aaron Rodgers, or Baker Mayfield?
1: Aaron Rodgers.
2: Of those three?
0: Yeah. But hold on. If I was Cleveland's head coach, today quarterback one for film session or whatever walkthroughs or stretching or whatever they do today would be Shador Sanders. That's exactly who I would go with because we're rebuilding, right?
1: Yes.
0: So yeah, get please.
2: They're not going to sit a $45, $50 million quarterback.
0: I don't know.
1: No, that's the problem right now.
2: You can't.
1: That's
2: what they can't do it.
0: Oh, let me.
2: The guy that you pay like $50 a week to, you can't play him.
0: Let me. Jay Bolt.
1: Yes.
0: 600 on the early morning. And then Seth Wiley, 25 for the Dan Effect. Man, I got to tell you, man. Dan, you probably didn't watch it live, you know, because you're busy doing. I think this was the weekend you had your kids, so you're doing dad stuff over the weekend. The Bubba 199 from Friday was just, oh my God, let me, it was off, at least from what I can remember of it.
1: Yeah.
0: It was completely off the chain, completely just unhinged. At least that's what I remember.
1: Yeah, no, it was definitely unhinged. I mean, with Lasker and Bobby Lovefest.
2: Do you got blanks in your memory? You got like spots that you're not really sure about?
0: Yeah, well, no.
2: It's kind of a good thing.
0: Yes and no. I don't think I remember at all, but what I do remember, which I think is quite a bit, is it was just completely unhinged, and I was cutting on everybody. And
1: whew. Well, and Bobby slow fast.
0: Admittedly, I had got a little tuned up. Me and creatine Travis, we kind of pre-gamed a little bit.
2: He's fun when he's a little
0: pre-gamed. Yeah, I got him pre-gamed, and we were in our own little world. And I will tell you, Lemmy, it's a little bit, I wouldn't say evasive, but it's a little bit weird having Bubba 199 at where I live.
2: I can see intrusive? That. Is that the word you're looking for?
0: It's
2: like it's just too much into your personal life?
0: No, not really, because people only accessed, you know, first of all, the little log cabin isn't that big. It's got an upstairs, a living room, a kitchen, and, you know, a spare.
2: You talking about the main house?
0: Yeah, the main house. The main house is not that big. It's not very big at all. So that almost everybody just kind of accessed, let me, the kitchen and then the living room. And
2: but those rooms are huge.
0: Well, yeah, they are, and you can accommodate a lot of people.
2: Yeah,
0: but
2: it's not like you're living in a trailer. I mean, rooms that you have are large.
0: But outside, it's really equipped. We got a gazebo, an outdoor TV, and a pool, and a couple big tables with umbrellas. And, like, outside's also real cool.
2: People get in the pool?
0: But it started, yeah, a Buck and his wife and Red and his wife. I think there was, like, six total, like, three couples in the pool.
1: Yes, yeah, yes, so, there was.
0: Yeah, so hard telling what type of, it might be floating around in there. here's the real thing, Lummy, is that somebody left their plate of food on rather than the clean it up, and I don't know who it was, but somebody left a plate of food on the kitchen dinner table, like the, you know,
1: your dinner table.
0: Well, yeah, my dinner table, but it's just not really a formal dinner table. It's appropriate for the decor. And so, but it's, you know, I think there's six seats there, right? Yeah. No, there's four seats there, Lummy. Four seats. And then there's two seats at the bar, kind of at the stove type stove, you know, the kind of raised bar area.
1: Yeah.
0: Where the stove is. The middle island. So there's two chairs in the middle island and then four on the little dinner table. And I guess because it started raining very, very hard, everybody migrated. I wanted, in the perfect world, I wanted everybody to eat outside. You know what I'm saying? Like,
1: makes sense.
0: I wanted everybody to be out because I got trash containers and, you know, just whatever. It's just a better thing. Well, somebody left a plate of food. Now, let's not forget we had baked beans, hot dogs, hamburgers, Buck and his wife brought these cool bundt cakes from North Carolina. Did you have a couple? Did you have any of those, Lami?
1: No, I didn't.
0: So, and then corn on the cob. So corn on the cob, baked beans, hot dogs, and cheeseburger / hamburgers. For the, you know, it's just it wasn't really fancy or nothing, but it was like a standard cookout. And Big Red, oh my God, he completely nailed it. He completely nailed it. You know, that takes a lot of planning to feed 30 people, you know? I mean, to feed 30 people, that's a lot of planning. And, you know, I think Red got here like at 4:30 to start cooking and getting things ready. So somebody left a plate of food at the dinner table, and Bella snarfed it down.
1: Oh, because boy.
0: So Bella, and I'm talking beans and hamburger and hot dogs and corns on the cobs. The reason why I know this is because on Saturday morning, she's laying beside me, and she starts, you know how you can just tell when your dog's getting ready to throw up?
1: Yeah. You're like, oh, man.
0: And the poor dog, which is, you know, very potty trained in this, never has accidents in the house and will come get you and kind of bark at you a little bit when they want to go outside, you know, is looking at you like, you know, help me try. So you try to get the dog outside, what you try to do, because you think there's a puke coming. Well, you know, none of us ever make it to the outside. Like, you get about halfway there. And I don't mean, I think the success rate of trying to take your dog out to puke, if your dog's even cool enough to give you the Iggy, because some dogs will don't even give you the Iggy. They'll just go
2: right there.
0: Right there.
2: One burp and it's gone.
0: You're like, hey, Sparky, I do it. It's like, and they have like this guttural type moment. Well, Bella was trying to puke up a corn cob.
2: Oh, my God. You're lucky that she puked it up.
0: No, I'm... Dan, there's been some drama at my house over the weekend because of the Bubba 199. Somebody left a plate of food there. So I'm just telling you, love me. So all day Saturday, I'm chasing around a puking dog.
2: Did you get the corn cob?
0: Well, Merch Crick's taken her out 3 times. We usually just let her out back and she does her business, but we're trying to monitor her poop. And she did poop out a corn cob yesterday.
2: Oh, thank God. Oh, God.
0: Yeah.
2: Can you imagine?
0: No.
2: But you know,
0: hold on. Just imagine how much it would tear us up if we actually passed a corn cob. Dan, it would tear you up.
2: Oh, it would tear me up.
0: Oh,
2: yeah.
0: My God. It's
2: maybe Lumby will get away with it, but not me.
0: Yeah.
2: I, you know, Pity, Jay's friend, Pity with the red hair.
0: What a dick.
1: What a dick.
2: Yeah. he lost a dog to a corn cob.
1: What?
2: The dog ate a corn cob and didn't realize it and obstructed the bowel and killed it.
0: So anyway,
2: a corn cob can kill a dog.
0: Yeah, so listen to this.
2: It's a bowel obstruction.
0: So somebody left the food, and so she's still like real sick at her stomach, and kind of can't keep it. I'm giving her very little dog food, a lot of water, because I'm trying to get it all through her. I think it's all through her, but I'm telling you, the first puke, and I wish I would have had a scale. I bet you, and I'm pretty good at, you know, feeling weight, you know, that kind of determining what something weighs. I think her first puke was 4 pounds.
2: Oh God!
0: I mean, it was the size of a high school football.
2: Jesus.
0: Like that much puke. And it was beans.
2: She's obstructed.
0: Beans. And, well, the first puke was beans, hot dogs, hamburgers, and just loose corn. Okay? That's the first one. Then the second one comes a cob, like a quarter of a cob. And I'm like, and then Eric's like, oh my God, we got to take her to the emergency room. You know, corn cobs can kill. Well, Dan, I think your story pretty much solidified.
1: Yeah.
2: Well, she was right about that one. It's absolutely super dangerous.
0: I'm not taking this dog.
2: Was it a whole corn cob?
0: It was like, no, she had chewed it up.
2: But was it like, did it start off as a whole? It wasn't like one halves?
0: No, they were halvesies. They were halvesies. Yeah.
2: Okay.
0: They were cooked halvesies. So she bit like, I think she bit one in half. And one puked out and one pooped out. So Merch Crick's like, oh my God, we need to take her to the hospital. She's going to have an obstruction. And I'm reading. Of course, she gets on, Google.
1: Of course. Well, that's what you do nowadays.
0: Yeah, just get it. And Google just gets you all fired up, man. Mm-hmm. It doesn't say, like, hey.
2: Rightfully so, though. It's a dangerous situation.
0: I know, but I can say, listen. If you got a big dog and you think he eats a small amount of corn cob, and if you're seeing it in his bowel, in his puke, he's obviously moving it, chances are you're going to be okay. No. That's not. You can't find that nowhere on Google. All you find is obstruction, death, take him to the vet immediately. Well, and all I think, Lemmy, is about it's going to cost me about $1,100 just to take that dog in there and for them to, like, look at it, give it some fluids, and then take a, you know, some type of
1: It was probably at minimum $1,500. Yeah. This was, for me, 7 years ago when my dog ate two chicken wings and I had to take it to the vet. Yeah. It cost me $1,500.
0: Meanwhile, did Turner just poop him out, or, like, did they have to go in there and...
1: No, they had to...
0: They had to go in there and take him out of his belly?
1: Yeah.
0: Dan, surgically, how do you do that?
2: Make a little incision and take it right out of the tummy.
0: Really?
2: Mm-hmm.
0: But you got to cut the tummy for that, right?
2: Mm-hmm.
0: Now, surgery. But will the tummy, do you stitch that, or does the tummy...
2: No, you got to stitch it. If you don't, it leaks, then you got a problem. Yeah, you got to stitch it nicely. Tight.
0: So anyway, I was not going... Yeah, I'm not. I'm like, listen, let's just take our chances. She's a big dog.
2: Mary's dog was like 90 pounds.
0: Okay, well, yeah. You know,
2: you got lucky.
0: Bella's like 58. Wow. And so...
2: She that big?
0: Yeah, but she's just really in shape. I mean, I live vicariously through my dog, so as much of a fat ass as I'm going to be, at least my dog's going to be a bodybuilder. My dog is just like, she's got striations. Yeah,
1: jacked.
0: And she's jacked. And I went, and Jimmy Cle... I got this from Jimmy Clevis. I really did. You know how Jimmy is, how strict he is.
2: His dogs on a treadmill, right?
0: No. Okay. So Jimmy Clevis was like, if you want a thin dog... And a dog that's, you know, will always eat its food and not be finicky, then feed your dog as soon as you wake up exactly 8 ounces of food. You know, if your dog is over 50 pounds, remember at one time Jimmy had a bulldog?
2: Mm-hmm.
0: And so that was the most in shape, non-fat, badass bulldog, like it was jacked it was just in shape. Well, Jimmy's like, I give the bulldog... You know, Jimmy wakes up like at 4:30, 5 o'clock. At 5 o'clock, he gets 8 ounces of food. And that's it. And then he'll get another 8 ounces tomorrow morning. And you just keep your dog like on a 1 cup, 8 ounce, you know, based on if your dog's over 50 pounds. Jimmy said 8 ounces. And so I give Bella 8 ounces. Now,
2: that's it all day?
0: She gets little treats.
2: She's at dinner at the end of the day?
0: No.
2: That's it?
0: She gets 8 ounces at 4 o'clock in the morning.
2: It's gonna starve her.
0: And then she gets treats all throughout the day and stuff like that. But yeah. So anyway,
2: she's like a POW. Jesus. When you videotape her?
0: I got her. She's like, please, I'm being dog trafficked. Please.
2: Oh Dan, my God.
0: I just want 2 cups of food. Bow wow, yippee-yo, yippee-yay. I'm a 60-pound pit bull. Can I please get, like, 6 extra morsels, please, and a cracker?
2: Yeah, you're like the Miss America pageant. I mean, you're just, like, starving the poor
1: on the streets.
0: Maybe I should give her a little bit more. I don't know.
2: 8 ounces? Well, Jesus, Jimmy, what's wrong with you?
0: The vet said she was in unbelievable shape.
2: Oh, yeah, because she's starving.
0: She's
2: in ketosis.
0: So anyway, I give her some Wegovy or whatever the hell.
2: Yeah, my dog's on Ozempic.
0: Yeah.
2: He gets a shot once a week. So, my dog got fat when he came back from the trainer, and I trimmed him back up in 2 weeks.
0: Oh, the trainer was overfeeding him?
2: Well, the training's based on treats, so he was eating like 4,000 treats a day.
0: He's like, man, if I can figure this out, I get stuffed. If I act stupid, I'm going to be hungry as hell.
2: It's like, look how well he's trained, but like she's feeding him a treat every 10 seconds.
0: We should do kids like that. Like, they starve you if you're stupid,
2: right?
0: But the smarter you are, I would be smart as hell if I was this fat.
2: It's the opposite now, though.
0: Yeah, it is. If you're dumb,
2: you tend to be fat and slow.
0: Yeah. If you're dumb, you're fat and slow, and if you're smart, you're nimble and quick, right? How many fat Val? You don't ever see a fat Valedictorian, right?
2: No, there was one. When Nick was a kid,
0: hold on.
2: There was really smart fat kid.
0: There was one. I can only tell you of like the. It's a Dan. I guarantee you the percentages are way, way, way low for fat Valedictorians.
2: Yeah.
0: Most smartest kids in the school are like real nimble, and you know, they're real because they have more structure and discipline, so they're probably more disciplined about eating food and what, you know, nutritional, you know, what it means, you know, to eat nutritious and the long-term effects and the smart way to think of things. Or you can just be dumb and say like, I don't care what type of ramifications that ho-ho and those Twinkies have and that Snickers, I'm gonna tear the crap out of those things while I can.
2: Well, you know, success is impulse control, delayed gratification. You know, usually people that are heavy don't have those qualities.
0: Impulse control. Which one are they now?
2: Impulse control delayed gratification.
0: Let me say, I'm just going to score it as a fat guy. What's the first one?
2: Impulse control.
0: I have no impulse control at all.
2: Delayed gratification.
0: What's that mean?
2: That means like you can put off a reward to work hard for it.
0: Oh, I can't.
2: So work out 2 years before you get muscular.
0: No, I'm like, man, I need to be muscular immediately, and I need to eat a lot and everything.
2: Well, you know, the other thing is that the valedictorians usually are, you know, they make their bed in the morning.
0: Yeah.
2: Fat people don't.
0: Yeah, I mean, please, you're making me feel worse about
2: myself. Did you make your bed as a
0: kid? No, as a kid, I did. No, I didn't. Nope. My mom did.
2: That's one of the most important things that kids should be made to do, make their bed.
0: No, and here's the thing.
2: My kids are bad about it, too. And I try.
0: My mom tried, but I did so many other things good. Like, I took out the trash, and every other day I'd come home, and my mom, I'd vacuum the whole house.
2: You know, you had an affinity for your vacuum cleaner, but...
0: Well... We had two vacuomes. We had the one that we left in the home.
2: The good one and then like the really good one.
0: We had the one in home that I did not put my penis in. And then I had the one of my dad's who all it did was just pick up dirt and just like it was not. It was worn out to begin with. That's what made it so.
2: He's obsessed with vacuums. I don't understand. Well, he's such a clean freak.
0: No, I'm not.
2: He keeps vacuuming. Mom, can I vacuum the garage again?
0: No, I didn't like vacuuming the house because we had this green shag carpet. And
2: it was hard to drag it.
0: Well, yeah. And it was like it
2: bogged down.
0: And then my mom liked it. Like if you know, like if you're mowing and you know how you stripe it, my mom always liked me to stripe the shag carpet, like put, you know, like stripes.
2: Right, like a baseball field?
0: Yeah, yeah. So she's like, hey, can you, and she called it cornrows. So she'd call me and she goes, can you do mom a favor? It'd be like 4 o'clock. She'd get home at 5. Or she'd get home about 5:15. And I get home like around 4. Can you do mom a favor, Bubba? What? Can you vacuum the whole house and can you leave those cornrows that mom likes? Like, yeah. And so literally, I wouldn't responsibly go do it right there where I had another hour and 15 minutes. I knew exactly when she came home and I fired that damn vacuum up about 37 seconds before she pulled in the house and just completely half-assed it. Didn't do it right. You know, didn't take any pride in it because whatever. I was too busy watching Speed Racer. Listen, you're screwing up my Speed Racer time. Back then, we only got like 6 channels, and Channel 32 out of Chicago played Speed Racer right at 4 o'clock. Yes.
2: Yeah, there he goes.
0: There it goes, Speed Racer.
2: I've always wanted a Speed Racer car.
0: Did they ever make a Speed Racer car?
2: They made a couple one-offs that are sort of like
0: the Batmobile was kind of like a Speed Racer car a little bit. But
2: yeah, with all the buttons and stuff. But the Speed Racer car was kind of like a classic 60s sports car. And
0: it kind of looked like a Plymouth Daytona or, you know, or something like that. No.
2: It was like the original Testarossa with the big fairings on the fenders. You know what I mean? They're like, it's almost
0: remember,
2: like,
0: Speed Racer had a monkey called Chim Chim.
2: Which I loved.
0: Remember Chim Chim?
1: That's right.
0: Chim Chim would be wrenching on the car and everything. Yeah.
1: Well, Dr. Dan, for $20, you can own your own Speed Racer car.
0: Well, no.
2: $20. I'm talking about what you could drive, dude.
1: Oh,
0: did
1: okay.
0: They ever make a Speed Racer? You know, like,
2: yes,
0: they made, you
2: they
0: know,
2: did.
1: Did they?
0: Because
1: full size?
0: It was a cartoon. You know, unlike the Batmobile where it was a movie, you know, they actually had to have a Batmobile, a functioning car.
2: And the TV Batmobile was so stupid, too. I mean, the one that was the baddest ass was that one that looked like it had, like,
0: well, you're
2: arms
0: talking about,
2: out front holding the wheels.
0: No, hold on. You're talking about the movies, Batman.
2: Yeah.
0: We're talking about Batman when he was on just regular TV. And
2: that Batmobile sucked.
0: That corny-ass, that corny-ass car that they had, remember?
2: Yeah, that was silly with the siren.
0: But the ones that, like, you know, Michael Keaton drove for the movies
2: those
0: and stuff
2: were
0: like
2: badass.
0: That. I think those were pretty badass.
2: Those were cool, yeah.
0: Now, were they ever... All of those are probably...
2: They made those.
0: Went through Barrett, you know, like Meekums and
2: Barrett
0: Jackson.
2: Yeah, they made those. Those were real. Some of those were real. rental cars.
0: I know that there's a lot of people that have owned General Lee's.
3: Well, they made a bunch of those.
0: Because they crashed up so many during the Dukes of Hazzard. Like, they go through, like, two or three an episode.
2: Yep.
0: And they got to be where they couldn't keep, you know, was that a Dodge? That was a Dodge
2: Charger.
0: Yeah, it was a Dodge
2: Charger. Or a Challenger?
0: Yeah. It was a Dodge Charger or Challenger. But it got to be, you know, they were becoming so valuable that the studios couldn't afford to really crash.
2: Other prices started climbing?
0: No. So they started doctoring up lesser quality. Like when you'd see a scene of him flying over the river in the car in midair, you know, that they were going to obviously crash, they would sometimes, like, make doctor up, like, other cheaper cars to look like the General Lee. Ooh. And they would never give you, like, any definitive angles. Like, if the undercarriage of, like, you know, the undercarriage of, like, a Caprice is probably the same as the undercarriage of a Challenger or a Charger. Like, you know, you see a transmission, four wheels, and the drive shaft. Like, you right. know.
2: Spinning slowly.
0: Right. Through
2: but
0: the
2: they
0: air.
2: Jump that thing every week.
0: Oh, yeah. Yeah.
2: Every single week they did some kind of jump.
0: Some kind of getaway from, who was it? It was Boss Hogg and, was it Enos? Enos was the stupid deputy. But, like, remember, you always got to have, like, a fat, you know, big, overbearing sheriff, and then you got to have that stupid deputy that the Duke boys can always outrun. Same thing with Smokey and the Bandit. Remember, they had, you know, Buford T. Justice, the old fat, you know, sheriff, and then his son was his assistant that had to keep his hat on. He was the dumb one. So you always got to have a dumb guy.
2: Son-in-law, I think.
0: Yeah, but you always got to have a dumb guy in there to make it work, you know?
2: Yeah, like Sergeant Schultz. He's always a stupid guy.
0: The Duke boys couldn't outsmart Dr. Diaco. Like, he would be like, okay, you know, 14 times in the road, they've always taken this left fork in the road. I bet you, of course, Enos would, man, it's going to be the one he's going to take the right fork, you know, because he's stupid, and the Duke boys get away. They wouldn't get away from Dr. Diaco.
2: No.
0: You know, you can't outsmart him.
2: Sheriff Diaco would have them in jail.
0: So anyway, Lummy, I think because of the Bubba 199 being so unhinged and just either, Lummy, here's the deal. Either Bubba 199 this past Friday was really, really, really funny and would be a must listen to. And I think we're going to offer it as an audio download on Bubba Army HQ.
1: And it's already up.
0: Yeah. So it's a, if you're a member of BubbaArmyHQ.com, which I highly suggest, because we got some great stuff headed that way, including being connected to our new app, which is coming soon. And I'm just not even going to get into it. It's a lot closer than everybody thinks, but we're making last-minute tweaks to it. And let me, some of which is the cost. I'm trying to get the cost down.
1: Yes.
0: So our new app is ready to go, which will merge you basically to Bubba Army HQ. And it's a must have if you're going to be, like, as far as Google CarPlay or in the car, or, like, integrate. It's going to integrate right into the app's going to integrate right into the Bubba Army HQ website. It's going to be a nice shortcut. And I'm going to offer a special, when we get it going up, you know, 100% up. But you can go right now and listen to Bubba 199 from this past Friday in the download section. But Lummy, it's either real stupid, like it's real, like I'm almost afraid to listen to it because I'm going to think that it's stupid, or it's really, really funny. Like, can you see where it could be? It's one or the other. It's like, you know, it's not middle of the road, decent. It's either absolutely brilliant or absolutely the dumbest thing you'll ever lay your ears on.
1: It was absolutely brilliant.
0: Well, of course you're going to say that. Well, I mean, I think it might have been.
1: It was. That's what I heard from everybody.
0: So we can't continue to, after we do it live on Rumble and Twitch, just for logistic reasons, we have to pull them down. We can only offer them live. We can't have you going back and watching it or downloading it, because at that point you'll get like a strike or something like that. But Lummy, what you can do is you can listen to it as an audio file at BubbaArmyHQ.com.
1: Yes, sir.
0: But not your feet. No, but you can't be just a grunt. You got to be, I think, at least the first level of membership.
1: Sergeant.
0: Right, which is like what, $6 a month?
1: Yeah, about something that. Like that. Yeah, $6.99.
0: Yeah. So anyway, tough day. Anyway, Lummy, a little bit kind of, not mad, but I wish I knew who left their plate of food.
2: and tried to kill your dog?
0: Well, like,
2: I'd be pissed.
0: And here's the deal, man. Yeah. If you, you know, you're a guest. You're my guest. And yes, we're doing a station function now at my home because that's where the studios are. But in doing that, there's two separate. There's definitely two separate entities: the business end of it and the house end of it. And if you're gonna go into the house portion of it, which I let everybody do, then I think, you know, after you get done eating your food, or if you're not, if you, you know, you get a plate of food, or like, please just don't leave your food out. Like, throw it away. We have trash containers right there. You know, or take it outside where there's a trash container. Don't leave it on my...
2: Freaking Colton.
0: On my... It's not... You're blaming it already on Colton?
1: Wasn't even there?
0: Hold on. Colton wasn't even there. But I'll tell you something about Colton. Colton would be the guy that would actually pick up somebody else's plate.
2: I know. He's clean. He's thoughtful. Yeah, that's why it was obvious humor.
0: Yeah. I don't even know who the hell it would be.
1: Oh, Macho was going to say something about $199, but his mic's down.
0: Oh, Macho, I'm sorry. I never have your mic down. Macho, go ahead.
3: I think I turned it down Friday. No, I was going to say, I can't hear you guys talking very much because I'm listening to the music and matching the beats.
0: Oh, yeah.
3: But I was looking at the guests in the studio, and they were loving it. They were just absolutely loving it.
0: And from your perspective, don't they look like a bunch of little mice with their eyes looking right at you?
3: Yeah, I mean, I was pretty focused.
0: You're the guy that's only, you're standing up, kind of presenting yourself to everybody. I'm sitting down, hiding behind these monitors. I mean, you're kind of in the mix, but they're not all staring at you.
1: No.
0: Meanwhile, Macho Man, where he's configured, they're staring right at Macho Man.
3: Lasker got a lot of attention, though, too.
0: Yeah, he did. Lasker.
2: You don't have anyone on, you don't have it on video who left that thing? Don't you have video cameras?
1: In his kitchen?
0: I got on the outside. I have video cameras on the outside.
2: So you couldn't go back and do a little video?
0: Dan, my days of having video cameras on the inside are over, my friend.
2: Really? Even common areas?
0: Even common areas. I don't like, uh-uh. I don't want anybody walking in and say, oh, there's a camera right there. No.
1: That's Bubba.
0: There's a camera. I got the perimeter pretty well nailed. You can't get on this property much without me seeing you, courtesy of GPC cabling. I mean, we got from the entrance clear back to the highway. Like, we're pretty. I got trail cams. I got all kinds of things. GPC really hooked me up. But the recording stops at the porch. No, I don't have any.
1: Nothing inside.
0: Or I would, Dan. I would have gone back and said, aha. Because
2: I bet you could find someone that had that plate of food walking in and you could find it.
0: No.
2: You could narrow it down to five people and then grill them.
0: I don't think so.
2: Put that light in their face.
0: But here's the deal.
2: Where were you on the night of...
0: But Dan, I would just rather collectively speak to everybody about, please, next time, just be a little bit more mindful, knowing that we had a big caper. And my dog, you know, you could have, like... You really could have cost me a lot. No, yeah. I'm not going to say you could have killed my dog, but...
2: No, they could have.
1: They could have.
0: You could have killed my dog.
2: They could have.
0: You could have killed my dog. Let me. I'll collectively go. Really, not a lot happened in Saturday in sports world. Although Ohio State,
2: all
0: got
2: the
0: beat.
2: College games,
1: yeah. Oregon lost. Yeah, Oregon
2: beat Florida State.
0: Oregon and Oregon and Ohio State. Texas came back like a miracle type deal.
1: Yeah, down like almost 20?
2: 20
1: yeah.
2: or 21. Yeah. Yeah.
0: So you know, number one gets beat by number four. Who do you think goes to number one? Who was number two?
1: Texas is number one now.
0: Where would Notre Dame go to?
1: Yeah, probably.
0: I mean, they look good. I mean, they weren't playing anybody. I think they're playing Weber State or I don't know. No, Rice. Notre Dame played Rice.
1: Yeah, big powerhouse out of Texas.
0: Not a lot of college to report, but certainly all the NFL scores. I think USF pulled it out last minute as well.
1: Beat Army. That's right.
0: They're 2-0.
1: That was the only game that I really worried about.
0: Is that it?
1: Yeah, the rest of their schedule is cupcakes.
0: Will the new coach go like 9-2?
1: Yeah, Heartline will probably look pretty good.
0: 9-2, that gets you solidly into a nice bowl, doesn't it?
1: It does. It depends on Boise State, how they play out, because, they could still make the playoffs if they went out.
0: The Bucks? I mean, the Bulls. The Bulls? Yeah. All right, cool. We'll get into that next. Hold on.
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5: 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Am I going to get a hold of Marcus? Because I kind of think I need a mini.
6: Yeah, you need another one?
5: I think I need, yeah. Nice. If it's okay. I need one on that outdoor TV. See, I had one on the outdoor TV, and then I moved into my bedroom.
6: No, I mean, so that's smart.
5: I'm not going to be watching it outdoors here much. So much more efficient in the bedroom. I'm going to try to finish, To Kill a Pastor's Wife?
6: The Pastor's Wife, yeah.
5: Dan, have you seen that yet?
7: No.
5: To Kill a Pastor, or is it To Kill or The Killing of, or there's some little words before.
6: I got to look it up because my wife, Ashley, was like, you got it.
5: You're saying it wrong.
6: Yeah, because she's the one who told me about it.
5: You and the guys are saying it wrong. You're gonna
6: Death of the Pastor's Wife.
5: Death of the Pastor's Wife. It's only three episodes, Dan. Like, it's only just bam, bam, bam, like three. It's a documentary. It's almost like Video Killed the Radio Star. It's broken to three parts. Bam, bam, bam. And man,
7: the pastor died or the pastor's wife died?
5: I
6: sent you the trailer.
5: The pastor's a sicko, Dan.
6: He sure
5: and
6: is.
5: He pulls this one chick that's 16 years on. Dan, it's almost like if you were a pastor.
7: No, why you gotta put that on me, bro? What did the pedophile stuff?
6: He's not a pedophile.
5: No. He's not a pedophile.
7: You just said he pulled a 16-year-old. 16-year-old younger.
5: Younger difference.
7: I thought he said he pulled a 16-year-old. I'm like, dude, why you put that on me?
5: I'm not ever going to make you look bad, bro. I'm always going to put you over. What I was saying, Dan, is the pastor's girl was 16 years his younger. That's what pimps.
7: She cute?
5: Yeah, she was cute too until he screwed her up in the head.
7: Made her ugly?
5: Oh, well, kind of did. She got fat and she got, you know.
6: I'd be getting fat what he was doing.
5: He was really? Like, this guy's such a sicko, Dan. Yeah. Here's the trailer.
8: Hey, everybody. I just wanted to share the song that came to my head the other day and see if it encourages you. I hope it does.
9: When she sang, she had such a way of you feeling close to God.
7: Well, she had a pretty voice.
10: 911, what's your emergency?
8: I just want my family to know where to find me.
5: Yeah, Dan. It's great. Oh.
11: Micah was 16 when she made church her life.
12: She loved the church. She loved the people.
10: Micah and John Paul met at Solid Rock.
5: Listen, I gotta tell you something right now. So John Paul's the bad guy, okay? And he's the pastor. But just think about it right now. This just came to my mind, and Dan might be able to back me up. But anybody that uses their middle name, like two names, anybody that uses like two names as a man. Now, as a woman, you can, but as a man, if you go by like two names, you know, like that'd be like if Dan, I don't know, like be like if, I don't, you know, like
6: if you were like, Bubba Allen,
5: like, his name, you know, Paul, Paul John, if I was Todd Allen.
6: Oh God.
5: But my real name's Todd Allen Clem, but I go by Todd Allen. Or Dan, what's your middle name?
7: Salvatore.
5: So if you're Dan, if you were Dan Salvatore, DS, like, you know, like some kind of some way, shape, or form that you're using your middle name.
7: Dan Sal.
5: That guy is a whack job.
7: Yeah.
5: It just goes. I'm just telling you, it must be something about like your psyche or something. If you demand people to call you your middle name, it automatically shows this some type of personality trait, like you're kind of messed up in the head. So I'm just telling you, if anybody as a man ever introduces themselves as like, you know, hi, I'm John Paul, or I'm Paul John, or I'm James Jones, McGill, don't trust that person for a minute.
10: Micah and John Paul met at Solid Rock.
11: They look like the ultimate couple. This is what I want my marriage to look like.
5: All right, so anyway, I don't have a bunch of time here.
6: Yeah.
5: Dan, here's the deal, man. You got to watch it. You've got to watch it.
6: His sermons were very...
5: And he'd be like, I'm telling you right now, ladies, if you're not giving your man at least 3, 4, 5 pieces of loving, then you know what? He's going to be getting it from somewhere else. So you got to give your husband all that sexual satisfaction that he needs. Like, that would be a sermon, Dan. Like, give your husband ass.
6: And this is a big church.
5: Yeah. And I mean, like, I don't necessarily disagree with his sermon. I'd like for a pastor to say, hey, give your husband a lot of ass.
7: I bet you killed her.
5: But listen, if you're the guy, if you're the cool pastor that's delivering that sermon, give your husband all the ass that he wants, and don't make him have to look elsewhere, and make sure that he's got a full tummy and the house is clean and you're a good wife.
7: Make sure his tummy's full and his balls is empty.
5: All right, Dan, settle down there. Jesus, Dan. White trash flashback from New Orleans. When he was a Cajun, filthy Cajun. So anyway, it would be cool if a good pastor that has a good family, and you know, he's absolutely not beating his wife mentally and physically, cheating on her, like you're a complete scumbag.
7: Touching kids or raping his congregation of money?
5: He wasn't touching
7: kids.
5: That
7: doesn't exist.
5: But he did some things with some homeless people. And like
7: what kind of things?
5: And I can't even tell you, bro. You gotta watch it. It's just three episodes.
6: It's something you wouldn't think about for a pastor.
5: No, it's like, it's something you, like, his pastor... would incorporate homeless people into his blasting of his wife.
7: Oh.
5: Yeah. So I'm just, hold on. We're not going to go, we're so not going to go any further.
7: With blasting your wife. For some reason, this should be in the same sentence.
5: I know. And especially if you're a pastor, let alone a truck driver. I'm just saying, like, man, you got to watch it, Dan. This sick bastard. Which just goes to show you, man, don't necessarily put your guard down for somebody of the clergy. Like, don't necessarily.
7: No, put them up. Put your guard up. Every time they say clergy, it's like, suspicious.
5: Like that pastor.
7: Might as well be, a children's youth group advisor.
5: That children's youth group pastor or something like that, or, you know, even the pastor that you confide or go to confession, like, don't necessarily think that they're really a man of God.
7: Yeah.
5: They could be they could actually be worse than what you think that you're guilty of doing.
7: Worse than the assistant volleyball coach.
5: Yeah, like a Larry Nader type Michigan State, you know, gymnastics coach. Mm-hmm. Yeah, God, you got to keep your head on a swivel with regards to who you interact and, more importantly, who you expose your kids to.
7: Mm-hmm.
5: Like, you think, oh, well,
7: all of a sudden, mandatory showers after practice? What's up with that?
5: All kinds of things. Have your head on a swivel. Be asking your kids questions. You know, like, Dan, you know, you should be, like, asking little Danny, hey, like, there's nothing, you know, stupid that goes on in the locker room or nothing. Like, you ain't got no coaches.
7: Well, he did something stupid in the locker room, got in all kinds of trouble.
5: He did?
7: Yeah, I'm not even going to say it on air.
5: Really?
7: Yeah. Just that guy stuff that you'd be fine
5: did
7: with.
5: You snap a guy? Can I guess? He snapped a guy in the ass with a towel.
7: Nope.
5: Okay, because that happened all the time.
7: No.
5: When I was in high school,
7: gay.
5: And it was. That's, hold on, that's gay?
7: Well, sort of.
5: Snapping a guy in the ass?
7: Foreplay?
5: No, man, when we were growing up in Warsaw High, the seniors and juniors, their lockers were closest to the shower, so you had to go through their little real estate area in order to get to the shower. Well, they would.
7: You're like main guy, the most famous guy from the school is like cuts hair.
5: He's dead.
7: A hairstylist.
5: He's dead now, Dan.
7: Oh, okay.
5: But he was a hairstylist. For the recollection. Jesus. But anyway, like,
7: I used to snap guys in the ass with the towel. I cut your hair.
5: As us younger guys, our sophomore and freshman, as they would get out of the shower and go by the senior, and only seniors and juniors could snap. Sophomores and freshmen could not snap.
7: No, really?
5: No.
7: There's a hierarchy, a ritual to this?
5: So, Dan, as you know, you try to run through there as fast as you can, you know, like covering your wiener, and they go, bam, bam. Sometimes they get you on the ass. So that was, the coaches knew about it. Like, it was just the culture. And then, Dan, when you finally got to be a junior, you didn't grab that towel and try to snap some kid's ass when he went by you. So for 2 years, you had to worry about getting your ass snapped, and for 2 years, you got to do the ass snapping. And it wasn't gay or abusive.
7: It stops at milk the cow? That's where it gets gay?
5: No, it's not milk the cow. It's just snap the ass.
7: Okay.
5: With a wet towel, you know how to do it. Like, you know,
7: I know how to do it.
5: All right, that's not a big thing with me in our school. It was a hierarchy of Warsaw football, my friend.
7: Snap your ass at practice tonight.
5: So Danny did something we can't talk about?
7: Yeah.
5: Can you at least tell me privately?
7: Yeah, I'll tell you privately. I wanted to kill him.
5: Is he going to be? I mean, did he get in trouble?
7: He got in trouble, but he understood. It was just.
5: I mean, like when you say trouble, is that like a detention? Like
7: I got an email. He gets a detention. Yeah.
12: Oh wow!
5: For real?
7: Mm-hmm. He's lucky I didn't snap his head off.
5: Oh my god! Is it just something completely stupid too?
7: It was something completely stupid, and it's a violation. He broke a rule. It's a clear breakage of a rule.
5: Oh, okay.
7: Violation. They got rules.
5: Let me, of course, you know I can't play anything further than that.
12: That's right.
5: Unfortunately, I used to be able to hit it. When I was given the NFL scores, we'd have the ass-kicking Monday Night Football theme behind us. But now, due to trolls and copyright strikes, we have to just only play up until the next bar. Because literally the next bar gets us in trouble. Boom.
12: Yeah, gents.
5: Like, I can't let that next horn come in. I gotta stop it. No. I gotta stop it right at that drum beat right here. Hold on. Boom. The next horn gets you in trouble.
12: I was gonna say Gentry made us a royalty free one. Macho's guy is working on it. So hopefully we can have.
5: For real?
12: Yeah.
5: Ooh. That's about as close as I've ever gone. That's close. Stizik and the Tizip only, and you know that never works. You always say it. You know, you tell the other person, hey, I'm just gonna Stizik the Tizip,
12: and then just deep plunge.
5: Easy on the description there.
12: No, sorry,
5: deep plunge. Jesus, yeah, nobody just sticks with the tip. So anyway, games over in the NFL. Of course, Wednesday night we got exposed to the Seahawks beating the Patriots by a field goal. And then Thursday over in Sydney, the Niners got that ass against the Rams. And then the Bucks, they pretty much imploded.
12: They fumbled it
5: yesterday
12: away.
5: By the Bengals. Lions came back at a nut tugger over the Saints by one. Nobody really cares about this game at all. The Jets and Titans. I'm not even going to give you. I'll just let you know the Jets won. Who cares?
7: The two worst teams in the NFL?
5: Well, I don't know. Probably the two least exciting. I don't know if this is much better, the Ravens or the Colts, but the Ravens got that absolute ass. 41-23.
7: That's a lot of score.
5: Aaron Rodgers really looked pretty damn good.
12: Rolling.
5: The over under was 200 yards for him.
12: Yes, and he hit 221.
5: He hit 221 as Aaron Rodgers beats the Falcons 20-13. The Bears and Panthers, I looked at it once. It was 31-all. I'm like, man, this is a good game. Go Panthers. I thought you guys were ass buckets. Is the Bears really not that good? And the next thing you know, man, 59. They hang 59 on them.
7: They score every possession?
5: I don't know. Like the Vikings. And another game that people could care very little about unless Deion Sanders' kids ends up being the quarterback. Jaguars 34, Browns 10. Wow. Texan, and man, the Texans completely choked. You see where they could have won it?
12: No, I didn't see that.
5: Oh, yeah, they could have won it.
12: Oh.
5: And they choked. They were down like to like the 12 yard line with like 20 seconds left, and they got a sack, and then they got a fumble. I didn't get a chance.
6: The Dolphins might be the worst team in the NFL.
5: So Malik Willis, no.
6: Oh, he's a joke. Yeah, the whole offense is a joke. Actually, the whole Dolphins team is a joke.
5: Hold on.
7: They it's fired bad. The coach, the young kid.
5: Hold on. I'm looking at Malik Williams, 15 to 27 for 220, one interception. Did he just look like an ass bucket?
6: Oh, yeah. You could play quarterback and look better than him.
5: But, I mean, he was so highly heralded coming from Green Bay as a free agent and actually was like 3-4-0 as a Packer.
7: He's in Miami, dude.
5: I know where the hell he's at.
7: But I'm saying it's Miami. These guys have millions of dollars and all that distraction. They ain't trying.
5: They got that should be a country song. I got millions of dollars and I ain't trying. I got millions of dollars. I live in Miami. There's a lot of distractions, and I ain't trying.
6: That's right.
5: Yeah. Vikings absolutely make the Packers look like a bunch of jobbers. They hang 29 points on them. In the fourth quarter. I mean, I'm sorry, in the second half alone.
7: Jesus.
5: 7 points in the third and 22 in the fourth. The Packers literally, I think they have halftime meetings just telling everybody, let's abandon everything we've done successfully and just flip-flop it over to just like being complete ass buckets, okay? Because they only hung up three the entire, and it's exactly what they did last year. Remember they lost five in a row?
6: Yeah.
5: God, they need Josh Jacobs and who's in on the commissioner's list for yoking up his girlfriend, and then Michael Parsons, who blew out his ACL, CLI, SSI, whatever the hell he did. Like he's supposedly coming back maybe game six.
6: Oh, geez.
5: That'd be nice after we're 1-5, please. The Packers do have something to look forward to. They play the Jets. I mean, I got to think, but if, you know.
6: You lose to the Jets,
5: really,
6: though.
5: Really, Minnesota wasn't that good at all. I don't know. I think the referees screwed the Packers like you wouldn't believe. Those two illegal hits on the quarterback. Since when is your shoulder a weapon? When
7: the quarterback is turned into a running back and is running past the line of scrimmage, putting his head down and stuff like that, not sliding.
5: Yeah.
7: Then it's ridiculous. And I mean, then, we're protecting him almost too much.
5: It's just ridiculous.
6: 100% way too much.
5: It's ridiculous. It's absolutely ridiculous. That's a little bit of an upset. The Cardinals over the Chargers.
6: I sent you that play too. If you wanted, it's a quick little clip.
5: I'm like a beaten woman when it comes to copyright. I'm so somewhat hand shy. Like when you raise your hand, I flinch a little bit for getting a copyright. So you think we can play this play or not?
6: Yeah, I mean, like Gary said, here's the deal.
5: I'm gonna play it from this angle, and it's not as much.
6: Yeah, okay,
5: go,
6: yeah.
5: So here we go. So this is Kyler Murray. Is it Kyler Murray?
6: Yes.
5: And he's running out of the pocket, and as you can see, when you slide, you genuinely start with your feet, and that way the defender knows to pull up and keep off you. But when you slide with your head going first, then I think there's NFL rules that state if you do not slide as a quarterback, then you're running as a running back, and the rules, the protection level is different from how you protect a running back compared to how you protect a quarterback. And a quarterback must slide with his front feet in order to be considered a quarterback. All other times of running, especially when you're leading with your head and your shoulders, you're a running back now. Right?
6: Yes.
5: That's the way the rules are supposed to be. Goodness. So if you look here, so Luke Van Ness comes over and his, you know, forearm goes over the guy's head. In doing that, it crinkles his head a little bit, and the seven dude puts his shoulder kind of, I mean, on the neck, I guess, but would this be an illegal tackle had he been, you know, Aaron Jones running the ball?
6: Yeah, well, supposedly they're claiming that it was a helmet to helmet,
5: but it wasn't.
6: Well, that's what they claim.
5: But if you look, it definitely
7: was no helmet to helmet.
5: So if they say that it's helmet to helmet, and that's why they call the, I mean, what part of this guy's right shoulder is his helmet, and why can I clearly see his helmet here and clearly see Murray's helmet here? Now, if you can clearly see both helmets and you can see that his right shoulder is actually the one that hit his head, doesn't that make this a one they got wrong?
6: No, because then they also, the way the referees is they call it a launch. So he launched.

0: about probably 150 degrees less than being sliding in front of yourself, right?
1: Yes.
0: Because his feet should be here.
1: Right.
0: And instead, they're all the way around here.
1: The opposite of sliding.
0: This would be 180
1: yeah,
0: right here. And so this would be, wait, well, what's that put you at degrees?
1: 135?
0: Yeah. You're 130 degrees from being a quarterback. And, I mean, this was a big call.
2: Going down the one hand.
0: And they had two of these. Packers had 12 penalties to Minnesota's 3. I mean, that's the difference. I heard Cowboys look like crap. I didn't get a chance to watch it.
3: Yeah, the Giants actually looks pretty good.
0: I heard the Cowboys look like crap.
1: How can they be so bad when they have such an owner that wants to spend and do everything possible to be good?
0: I think maybe,
1: how can he be so bad?
0: I think maybe he dabbles too much. I think the owner, because you know he is the general manager as well. I think it's the only instance in the entire NFL where the owner is the GM. Usually, most owner, GM, head coach, and so there's a little separation between owner and GM, and in this case, there's not. So he makes all the personnel decisions and draft and all that kind of deal. And I think maybe he's not as qualified as a true guy that, most general managers, didn't they come up through the scouting department? Most general managers end up being a scout and then head of scouting. And I think,
3: most
0: right?
3: Most of the time, yeah.
1: That happens a lot.
0: Yeah. So like, being an oil tycoon and independently rich before buying the Cowboys and then becoming the general manager. I don't know if you have the skill set of being able to analyze talent the way a guy that came up through the scouting system.
3: Well, yeah, but you got to think, Jerry Jones, he went to Arkansas and he played football there.
0: He played with Barry Switzer or Jerry Jones or Jerry Jones? I don't know.
3: Yeah. Jimmy Johnson.
0: Yeah, he played with Jimmy Johnson.
3: Yeah, they were roommates.
0: Was it Arkansas?
3: Yep.
0: Yeah, Arkansas. So anyway, here is the play, USF, University of South Florida, our very own backyard, who they're just got a brand new head coach. I gotta tell you, man. I mean, their program's pretty decent.
3: It's on the way up.
0: For not, having the NIL money and having, they're probably arguably the fourth, maybe fifth sexiest place in Florida. If you look at, Florida State, you got your big three: Miami, Florida State, Gainesville.
3: Yes.
0: You got Florida State, University of Florida, and Miami. Those are your big sexy three, and then probably USF. And UCF, who's the sexier of those two?
3: I mean, it depends. I mean, some people say UCF because they're in
0: facility.
3: The Big 12. So the sexier conference.
1: Over the last 7 years, it's been UCF.
0: Well, yeah. But they are in a sexier conference. They're in the Big 12.
1: Right.
0: So that puts them at the fourth sexiest. So for being the fifth sexiest program in Florida, USF, man, they cobble together a pretty good team every year. Down by 3. This is like 4th and 5. They have no timeouts left. This is probably, you got one or two plays, to try to hit it in the end zone or you're done. Yeah. They're down by a field goal. And here we go.
4: Maker.
0: The USF in white.
4: Break right here. A stop wins it for Army. But Ken Van Buren.
3: It's a big play. Big play.
0: I was trying to get to where they actually hike the ball to have less time that we play it.
3: There we go.
0: There we go. Let's go right here.
4: He drops back, throws, heaves it deep, looking for...
0: Is that not beautiful?
1: That's gorgeous.
0: Is that not just absolutely beautiful when you see a play executed like that? Oh, my God. All right, so when we return, just... Not that I'm trying to say that Johnny knows everything. I've seen so much, and I'm a little bit wise to how these scandalous things go down just because I cover scandal. You got to think, Dan's a top. People that have real jobs, you can't follow the scandals like I can. But meanwhile, my job is to give you the scandals and give you my opinion of it. So I'm a little closer to these situations than you are. And just as I predicted, the Hayden Panettiere, the Hollywood actress that went to go see her white trash, was her ex's name Justin or something? Yeah. She was trying to reunite right. with her ex, this old hillbilly Justin dude.
3: Side talker.
0: Johnny Sidewinder talker. And they were partying with pain pills. And she's

0: hooked on pain pills. I've said all of this before they even got the autopsy. She's hooked on pain pills. So she goes, flies all the way from L.A. to some, was it Asheville or some Greenville, South Carolina, something. Some, you know, some small town, one of the Carolina gimmicks. And, you know, she does, like, she's like, listen, baby, I ran out of Percocets or Vicks or whatever. And he's like, I'll go down to the corner. I know this friend named Guido who's got a bunch of pain pills. I'll go buy a bunch for you. We can party all weekend long on pain pills. So when you go down to Guido and buy the pain pills.
1: Why's he got to be Italian?
0: Well, I mean, he could be.
1: South Carolina.
0: Whatever.
1: It's Jethro.
0: Whatever. You went down and bought Jeffra. How many Vicodins do you need there, Justin? Well, I need. I can't play two hillbillies because I sound identical. So you get some hillbilly.
1: The slow talker one, then the high fast talker one.
0: Whatever. You got hillbilly one talking to hillbilly two to buy some pain pills three, and they get stepped on four, and your girlfriend dies five. That's exactly how it went down. We'll get into that as well.
2: In the Love Sponge monarchy, thou shalt not challenge King Bubba's authority ever.
3: Me, say it, me.
4: He's not on drugs. He's just weird.
2: The Bubba the Love Sponge show returns after these words.

0: wagon of Wesley Chapel. I think Lummy has himself a, not a brand new one, but a slightly used, much nicer than he had before, because quite frankly, his truck was like a piece of shiz.
1: Yes.
0: I mean, he just absolutely beat it to hell. And he held out to the very last minute till it could barely run any longer. I can only imagine what how low his trade-in value was, because nobody would buy that.
1: Thank you, Rolo, for the hookup.
0: But Volkswagen to Wesley Chapel. Lummy didn't necessarily want a Volkswagen, so he told Rolo, "Hey, put your feelers out. Next time you get a really nice truck that you take in on a good price, let me know." Rolo makes a few. Lummy waits a little bit, you know, maybe 2-3 weeks. Next thing you know, Rolo's like, "Hey, I got a." What year's your F-150?
1: 2025.
0: Look, for real?
1: Yeah.
0: Wow. Yeah. Just a year old?
2: Yes, sir. Lummy?
0: Look at you, Lummy.
2: You got a new F-150?
1: Yeah.
2: Good for
0: Look
2: you.
0: Look at you. Instead of that old Sanford and Son Chevy Silverado. Chevy,
2: the old one was Chevy.
1: Oh. Yeah, it was
0: Might
1: Chevy.
0: Have started out nice, but man, it was a shiz, Bob.
2: Are you taking care of this one?
1: Yeah, of course.
2: It's not like a dumpster.
1: I owned the other one for 12 years, so first 6 years is good.
0: Lummy's truck turned into a compost mobile because everything he would throw back there would just end up composting.
1: Pretty much.
0: You know, like leaves and trash and wood and drywall and just, you know, all the things Lummy's carrying around being a landlord and having to fix his Airbnb property and just all the maintenance stuff and the goat feed and just all the stuff that Lummy hauls in the back of his truck. He doesn't ever dump it. It just turns into a big compost pile. Sure,
2: yeah, with all the heat and the time. I mean, he's probably making his own oil.
0: Yeah, you're right. Lummy's got an ecosystem in his tailgate. Lummy, hopefully you take better care of this one.
1: Oh, I will. Yeah, and Walker really likes it. It's a big back seat.
2: What color is it?
0: Walker likes it because he can actually function as a human being instead of like the other one. The entire jump seat crew cab area was completely full of tools and just skill saws and miter saws and air blowers and everything. It's here.
1: It's in the parking lot. Yeah. In the parking lot. It's
0: looking nice. Thank you, Rolo.
1: Yeah, thank you so much.
0: Volkswagen of Wesley Chapel. Go to VWofWC.com. Look at their new and used inventory. And more importantly, if you don't see any, is it Ray Ray? Is that our other guy?
1: Ray Ray.
0: So Rolo or Ray Ray. You just call him up and say, "Listen, I'm Bubba Army. I listen to the show. I'm kind of looking for this." And boom, I didn't know Creatine Travis had a Atlas.
1: Does he?
0: Yeah, he's got a Volkswagen Atlas, which is the same as Brian the Babyface.
1: You like the Atlas, right?
0: I did, but it was a step up from what I wanted to spend, so I didn't get nothing. I'm very uncertain.
2: Oh, now you're nothing? You're not going to get the Atlas? You're going to get the Tiguan?
0: Well, maybe next year when I can start saving some money on rent. I told Merch Creek maybe at that point we can get one. But
1: well, there's going to change. I was talking to, I can't remember his name, the guy that helped me out with Rolo. They're changing up the whole body. They're actually making it like they took all the stuff that people have said they need to improve, and they're improving
0: on the Tiguan?
1: Yes. And the Atlas.
0: Really?
1: Yes.
0: So maybe I should wait.
2: Wait next year, get an Atlas and blow everyone out of the water.
0: Well, no. Buy a 25 or 26 next year because of the body style, and you get pretty much a brand new car. But is the new body style going to be that much better than the old one?
1: The guy that helped me with Rolo is Alvaro. He said that it's going to be
0: Alvaro.
1: Yeah, Alvaro. He said that he's been looking at it.
0: Here's the deal: it's going to be better. Her Toyota Camry SE. It's still really nice, and we take good care of it. Get the oil change, keep it clean, take it down to Terry's Preferred Auto. Anything that needs to be done, he handles. And might as well just keep it. It's still nice. It's a 23. It's only got like 38,000 miles on it. It's still nice. And those Toyotas, I mean, they run great.
1: They sure do.
0: They go forever. So anyway, Volkswagen of WC are good. We got Ray Ray, we got Alvarez, and we got Rolo. Is that what we got now?
1: Yeah, Rolo.
0: Okay,
1: yeah.
0: There you go. Go on down there. So this next obviously is the Hayden Panettiere story, the Hollywood actress who was addicted to pain pills. They're saying now that it might not have been Josh, her side talking boyfriend. It may not have been her. It may have been that the pills that she got in L.A. from her L.A. drug dealer, who's now been targeted by the DEA. These pills that she died from might have been the ones that she bought in L.A. and that Josh, the slow talking hill jack, that's her boyfriend, he may not have bought any of them down at the corner from Billy Joe Bob. So this. Now, my thing this, Dan, is they obviously did a toxicology, they obviously did an autopsy, they obviously are really, really, really targeting where potentially her tainted pain pills came from. They now have, they've identified that the pain pill that she took was laced with fentanyl, and it traced back to a person that she bought them from in Los Angeles, and now the DEA is talking to that drug dealer. Now, my question to you, Dan, is what shouldn't this have been the exact timeline and path that the Hogan medical examiner and investigators should have taken? Instead of no autopsy, no toxicology report, which means there's no, levels of fentanyl or anything that could potentially have killed Hogan. Hogan was taking pain pills and opiates at the time. Why don't you do what they did here and trace back, did the opiates he consumed, were they, one, prescribed to him? Two, was he buying stepped on ones? And three, were they clean? Were they, completely, as prescribed, Percocets, Vicodin, the long list of opiates. Why wouldn't you have done that in Hulk Hogan's deal?
2: It doesn't make any sense, Bubba.
0: Instead, you quickie autopsy it, you don't do a toxicology, you don't know what's in his body, and you don't have anybody to go investigate or talk to. Hayden Pantier took one fatal pill that day she died, and multiple law enforcement sources believe it was an oxycodone laced with fentanyl. Now, I got to tell you, Hayden Pantier, she's one level of fame, and Hulk Hogan is like 56 cogs above her, is he not? With regards to global fame or, just overall famousness? So if you're taking the added steps to go get some, she's not a B-list actress, but she's certainly not Julia Roberts and Nicole Kidman and Reese Witherspoon and some of the really, really Sydney Sweeney. She's not some of the upper echelon A. She's a B-lister kind of, isn't she? Or is she an A?
1: No, I'd say she's a B.
0: Yeah, she's not, a household name, so to speak. And you're going to go ahead and test the drugs that killed her. Why wouldn't you? Because she's famous and you don't want anybody to have done something illicit to a famous person. Just like Matthew Perry's drug dealer got busted, right?
1: Yes.
0: And so anybody that dies from, supposedly a pill overdose. Now, let's not forget, didn't they shoot Hogan twice with Narcan, too?
1: I believe that's what they said. Yeah.
2: They do it to everybody.
0: I know, Dan, but it's just. Hogan was taking pain pills and they never really traced the chain of custody from his opiates. They never did that. And I wish they would have, because it would have potentially shut everybody like me and the next guy down, saying, well, we tested him. The opioids that he had in his body were not of a deathly lethal type, levels. They were not stepped on and they were, they were exactly as prescribed and the amount that he was prescribed by this particular doctor.
1: But wasn't Hogan prescribed fentanyl?
0: Yeah.
1: Didn't he have a little bit?
0: Yes. He would do fentanyl lollipops.
1: Yeah.
0: For pain. He would do fentanyl. He had a history of doing fentanyl lollipops. It's hard telling what Hogan had in his system.
1: So could we'll you never overdose know. From a lollipop?
0: Oh, yeah. I mean, ask Dan. Oh,
1: okay. Yeah. I mean.
0: Yeah. I mean, he would sometimes, I'd see him suck down two or three of those things.
1: Holy cow.
0: Absolutely. He was like a horse. Hayden Pantier took one fatal pill that she and multiple law enforcement agencies believe it was oxycodone laced with fentanyl. Our sources, all connected to the case with direct knowledge, say that Hayden had a longtime drug dealer in Los Angeles who was providing her several black market prescription drugs, including oxycodone, we're told that Hayden took several drugs that she had purchased from her dealer on flights from L.A. to South Carolina to the day that she died. Authorities believe she took an oxy in the morning of her death and they think that that pill was laced with fentanyl. We're told that the DEA in Los Angeles is actively piecing together the relationship between Hayden and her drug dealer, attempting to trace the fatal pill back to him. See, that's what you do.
2: Right.
0: That's what they did with Matthew Perry.
2: That's what you got to do with everybody.
0: Yeah, except unless you're Hulk Hogan. The case has shades of Mac Miller, where the drug dealer was convicted of supplying a rapper with drugs, including some laced with fentanyl. Law enforcement sources caution everything hinges on the toxicology reports, which are pending, but their working theory is that fentanyl-laced oxy pill is what killed her. As reported, when first report, you know, we all know that she had that bag, that party bag. This is the hall. Is this the hallway of the apartment complex? Yeah. I guess they're showing us.
1: I guess that's the apartment.
0: It looks like a schoolhouse.
1: Does it not?
2: Yeah.
0: It probably was, right, Dan? In some fancy dancing pennies on the dollar, realtor bought it and turned it into high dollar condos. And the state price sold it for like $18, right? Because the other option was for the state to have to demo it for $3 million. So they practically gave it away.
2: Exactly.
0: And they make these fancy, you know, Euro Miami looking and kind of an industrial feel, right?
2: Mm-hmm.
0: This is where she took a lick, right here. TMC, who cares about the hallway, right? Like, really? I mean, yeah, we obviously...
2: A little
0: obviously,
2: melodramatic.
0: Yeah, a little, yeah. I mean, obviously we care about the 911. Especially where, didn't the first responder come on and say, overdose? I think.
3: Okay, everyone, instant to yourself for cardiac arrest. That's the Millwall.
0: His address got get beeped out. What does it matter now? She's dead. Nobody's going there.
1: Well, TMZ did. I mean, they just showed you the video. Of
0: That's
1: it.
0: True.
3: Okay, everyone, instant to yourself for cardiac arrest. That's the Millwall.
0: Man, this dispatcher, she needs to get the sock out of her mouth, right? I've heard enough. TMZ, you're so hacky, right? TMZ is so hacky. This guy finally, I think on Friday, got convicted of attempted murder. And I was watching a courtroom TV deal, and he was just like acting like an arrogant prick, the guy. And this is a man who, I don't know if it's his ex-wife.
1: It's his ex.
0: And she's having dinner with some friends. As you can see, this guy's old as dirt, and this is probably this guy's wife. And so this dude, this homeless dude who used to be a lawyer, comes in and tries to kill her.
1: Oh, he's homeless?
0: Yeah, I think he's homeless now, and he used to be an attorney.
1: Oh.
0: And he got thrown out, and he's all flipped out, and there's this fancy restaurant, and he goes up to shoot her. Damn, think about your luck on this. He goes to shoot her. He goes to pull the trigger, and it's on safety, which gives somebody enough time to jump on top of him. A server jumps on top of it and saves this woman's life. Think about how lucky as a woman, because you know, had he turned the safety off, you know. Here we go. Here he is. Now, you can see him right here. You can see him?
1: Wow, yeah.
0: He walks in like Johnny Undercover, has the gun in his pocket, goes to like... Now, Dan, you are, at this point, you're done.
2: You're screwed.
0: Like, you are done. You're done.
1: She doesn't even see him yet.
0: No, and you're nobody does.
1: Yeah.
0: And so you're hoping, Dan, if you're the big girl here, that you don't, that he doesn't miss and hit you. So, look, now, hold on. Increasing the odds of not missing, right? And like at this point, Dan, I mean, you literally need to be as lucky as if you played Powerball and won to not have been killed right here. Because it's his intention right here, and he goes to pull the trigger, and you can see that it's on safety. And so then he goes to like readjust it and turn the safety off, and this guy right here jumps on him, just Johnny Valet jumps on him, wrestles him down to the ground,
2: Wow, that little skinny guy's a stud.
1: Yeah, the ex-lawyer looks a big guy.
0: Oh, no. The ex-lawyer Lummy, he's a big dude.
2: What an idiot.
0: How much, Dan, I mean, you'd be forever indebted to that person right there for the rest of your life.
2: Saved the life. That little skinny waiter with the apron really was a godsend.
0: Yeah. Right here, ready?
2: With an angel.
0: So hold on. One more time. Walks in. Like, you're 99% getting killed here. Boom. Goes to pull the trigger. Oh, I messed it up. Let me turn the safety on for that little bit of time it takes for him to turn the safety on.
1: Oh, good. Grandpa stepped in there.
0: Now he's going to reposition and blow her away. And watch Johnny Valet. Bam. Tackles him down to the ground. The big fat guy the killer actually falls on Johnny. I think he's Johnny Barback, Lummy. Yeah. Johnny Barback, and the woman's completely saved. God, tell me Johnny Barback ain't the man.
2: No. I mean, you're planning this whole thing.
0: Yeah.
2: Why would you screw that up?
0: Here's this guy right here. And he got convicted. But this is while the trial was going down. Look at just how much of a cocky, arrogant mother effer he is.
4: Involvement in that particular incident is when the gun is pointed, the gun is withdrawn. Tracy Cole.
0: So the gun's withdrawn.
4: Tackles him. And in tackling him, they fall over on Charles Valone. That is all that you'll ever see. You never, ever see a weapon being pointed at Charles.
0: Hold on now. Is this a defense? Where the defense says, well, technically there was never a weapon pointed. Bitch!
4: The state has insinuated that, well, he pointed the gun at the entire table. He didn't do that. Look at...
0: Well, he didn't do that. I mean, I can say that he didn't point... He wasn't... In my opinion, he was only trying to kill an old girl.
1: Yeah.
0: I would, you know... As much as he's a piece of shiz, and I want to see him rot in hell and get the death penalty, I can say that I don't think he was intending to kill anybody else but old girl.
2: No, I wouldn't give him three different counts of attempted murder on three different people.
0: No,
2: he was going after one person.
0: Sure, one person.
2: Because that's overcharging.
0: Right, exactly.
4: One key states exhibit 1S. And one other factor?
0: Anyway, he starts laughing somewhere. Here, I missed it right here. Anyway.
4: You're talking about proof?
0: No good piece of shiz. I mean, I saw this headline, but I didn't. Then the video they show is more like the rescue effort. Like, there's really no news story on this. Is this Florida DUI suspect drops baby toddler into gator infested swamp while running from the cops?
1: So yeah, it happened last night. Yeah.
0: So he's DUI.
1: Yeah.
0: Right? And they go to pull him over, and he goes and crashes the car into the Everglades, you know?
1: And then takes the kid with him. And then drops him off.
0: And then drops the kid off, to get bit by a gator?
1: Oh, yeah, I don't think he cared at that point.
2: I don't think he got bit either.
1: No, but I guess there was a lot of, gator infested.
2: It's Florida.
1: Yeah.
2: Go to a golf course, it's gator infested.
0: Now, let me assist them trying to...
5: Baby.
6: Where?
5: South of our location, in the Woodline.
0: So I guess this is them arresting him, maybe, and then...
2: No, that's him walking through the swamp with his two kids.
0: Oh, my God, for real?
5: I can hear him crying in the woods. Where are you? Come out this way. Come out this way.
0: He takes his two kids with him while he's running for a DUI.
1: Yeah.
2: Mm-hmm.
0: What?
1: Just leave him in the car.
0: He's
2: a responsible father.
1: A 2-year-old and a 10-month-old.
0: When we return, man, I mean, this lone juror, this individual, this African-American man that was the only person that actually had any sense about himself, and oh my God, the entire internet completely erupted over this weekend, and I guess a Boston television station outed the guy.
1: Oh, that's nice.
0: And so they've outed him, and he is, you know, he's gotten caught up into some stuff, including but not limited to, I think there might be an active domestic violence
2: Oh, they're going to do everything they can to destroy this guy's life.
0: I know.
2: They absolutely doxed him. The one thing about being in a jury is you have a choice whether or not you can be public or stay private. And he wanted to stay private because he was the only sane person in a room full of insane, liberal, murder-accepting women. I mean, these women are psychotic. And they even said that their whole purpose was to try to change the narrative.
0: So, here's the deal.
2: I mean, that's not your job.
0: But here's the
2: they
0: deal.
2: Should have been released.
0: This is, they are doxing this poor guy. And here's the deal. Regardless of what the guy has done or is currently involved in, he passed Voir dire. You guys, everybody had their preemptive strikes, and they, you know, once you set a jury, both sides agree, this is our jury, and he made it through, you know, whatever questionnaires, and I don't think that he lied on any of them. I don't think he lied on his questionnaires with regards to if he had a pending deal. One of the various stories that we're going to play, and I got a boatload of them from kind of both sides of the fence. One, the oh my God, I can't believe that that this bad guy was allowed to be on the jury, and this is just how, you know, a travesty that this guy who's such a scumbag and done so many bad things in life, and he's got an active arrest warrant, what have you. Oh my God, it's such a bad. Or people like me that says, listen, when you take an oath to be a juror, you've passed the litmus test on both sides, and you've not done anything that's illegal within the jury setting, meaning, you know, you're not, you know, you're just, your past and what you're dealing with has nothing to do with the decision that you decide to make about this particular case. Now, if you've done something illicit as a jury, you know, like you weren't supposed to.
2: If you cheated during the trial,
0: yes,
2: period.
0: If you did something against the judge's instructions, or you did something that would not be, that would be, you know, against protocol of being a juror, then yeah, absolutely dismiss that person. You know, there's all kinds of jurors that get dismissed for all types of reasons, for talking to their family about it, or, you know, consuming the news, or just whatever. You know, the things you're not supposed to do. But if you've passed all of those tests, and the only thing you're guilty of is being the one opposing person that wanted to actually hold this woman accountable, it is criminal for television stations to be doxing you and to be getting into your past when your past, I don't think you lied about it on your jury, on the forms that you had to fill out. Now, if he did lie about it, and then that's kind of on him. I think that he should be held in contempt if he did lie about him. But if he didn't lie about him and he just slipped through the systems and people didn't think that, you know, it was really that big a deal, and they allowed him to be part of the finals, you know, seated jury, then that's on the state, or that's on the defense, or that's on whoever, you know, signed off on this guy to be a juror. Like, you know, you just don't. It's a Jay and certainly Dan will tell you, in order to make it to be a juror, you got to really jump through a lot of hoops, and they usually check you out pretty thoroughly. And if they don't check you out pretty thoroughly and you've got a checkered past, but they haven't disqualified you, or it wasn't one of their preemptive strikes on one side or the other, then I'm sorry. You know what you've done in your life and what you currently might be facing, you as a person, has nothing to do with you as a juror. And it should be criminal for television stations and for other news outlets to dox this guy.
2: Wait a second. I just saw something in chat. Did some of the female jurors wear pink in solidarity?
0: Yes.
2: During the trial?
0: Yes.
2: They should have been disqualified then.
0: Yes. Will you look that up?
2: That's really factual. That's shameful.
0: I think so.
2: That's a runaway jury. So at that point, the judge really got in way over his head. And when you have the jurors wearing clothing in solidarity with the defendant that they're trying to judge, that's gone. That whole trial just became a circus.
1: Yes, at least two jurors.
2: You got to throw that out. I would have absolutely disqualified those jurors right there on the spot.
0: Well, they didn't.
2: And to hear these women that were jurors talk about what they were trying to do, they weren't trying to perform justice. They were trying to perform social change. And that's not your job as a juror or as a judge.
0: I know. It's like, well, anyway, Ronnie D, our lovely governor, Ron DeSanctimonious, knows a good potential PR story to get. I mean, he knows how to play the game. And so I think it was yesterday or Saturday, he said, if the juror is being harassed, Florida will provide asylum for that juror. So Ron DeSantis is saying, I don't know by what means Florida would do that. Are we going to buy him a place to stay? Do we, like, at what expense? You know, right? Like, I like the fancy headlines. Florida Governor Ron DeSantis offers asylum to hold out jury in Lindsey Clancy case. I like the window dressing of it. Just that, what does that mean? Does that mean we give him a condo to live in Miami for free? Like, what do we do?
1: What do we do?
0: Yeah, we'll get into that. And then this whole jury thing. I mean, oh my God, this poor guy. And there's a part of me saying, you know, this guy's kind of shady. I mean, like, if I was to be realistic, there's a side of me that says, you dirty mother effers for doxing this guy and the life that he has to live when he was the only guy that had any sense about himself as far as what the average American thinks. And then there's a part of me that says, well, you know, maybe he is kind of a shady dude. And he wasn't looking through it necessarily through the same lens that he was supposed to be looking through it. And, you know, it was kind of wrong that he was on the jury. But at that point, you don't blame him. You blame the system for putting him on as a juror. You never blame him, right? Like, he didn't ask to be in this position, I don't think. Right. And he's not publicly said, hey, I'm the, you know, Dan, he's not a, I don't think he's benefited or made any money or disclaimed himself to be the holdout jury.
2: He doesn't have t-shirts. He hasn't been on all the news channels. The other people have. They're trying to make money off it.
0: And I think, Lemmy, that the lone juror should start a GoFundMe account.
2: He did. Looks like someone did.
1: 80,000.
0: Is it for him, though?
1: That's what, like, they're saying.
0: I mean, if he would need to say that this is I would give to it if I knew it was his. But, you know, you don't know. You don't ever know if it's just some Johnny pop-up. Next thing you know, somebody's got 80 grand, whether it's him or just a fake guy. I mean, that's our new business, is when, like, real sexy news story goes out, let's just start a GoFundMe account.
1: Let's do it.
0: Well, I bet you we could make more money than this, what we're doing here.
1: Easy peasy, yeah.
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0: officially your last day, or no, today. Is today your last day to get it in, Lummi? I think it is. Or tomorrow?
1: Technically, it's tomorrow.
0: Okay, so tomorrow, your last opportunity to get your BARP number in. I think that Ashley has been in touch with everybody. Also, did you see the good hotel rate they got?
1: Yeah, they got a great hotel. Yeah. And we stayed there the other night when our AC went out.
0: Really?
1: It's a really nice hotel.
0: Yeah.
1: Bar, restaurant, everything.
0: Yeah, so the host hotel for BARP, we got like for $139 a night.
1: That's not wow.
0: Yeah. Like, yeah.
1: It's a really, really nice hotel.
0: And it's going to be the main hotel. And then we're going to, I think they offer a shuttle service. Gloria's got it all handled. That, or we're going to hire a shuttle service to take everybody. Because it's about 15 to 20 minute drive to the venue from the hotel. So I'd rather have you guys take a shuttle service than drive yourself, please. Because, you know.
1: And the good thing is where the hotel is, there's a lot of restaurants and bars and restaurants right on it.
0: Everything to go. So I'm sure the BARP people will be meeting and making plans to meeting at various places and what have you. Lummi, I don't think we can do Bubba 199 BARP from here. I don't think.
1: No,
0: but we had to technically get a hold of the Covington Farm Barn to see what their internet deal is. And Marcus said he might send us a Starlink or something.
1: Yes.
2: That'll work.
1: Yeah. Yeah.
0: So, but we're going to have to like realize, like, are we going to be behind, like, you and I are going to be behind like two tables with microphones?
1: Sunny days, $100.
0: Thank you, sunny days. I appreciate you, my friend. Thank you. So let me, like, you know, where are you and I going to sit? Like, do we have just two microphones in front of us? Or, like, I don't know.
1: And put some monitors in front so we don't have to look at anyone?
0: Or have that feel? Or we have it here.
3: Last time I checked on the Starlink, the latency is too much. We cannot video stream the Starlink.
0: Yeah, so let me, we might have to do it here, but maybe set up a tent in the front and maybe lock the house down.
1: Yeah, that might be the best.
0: Yeah, something like that. I mean, you know, I don't know.
3: If they have fiber there, it's possible.
0: Okay. Again, that's just something for us to kind of have to research, if you will. So tomorrow is officially your last day. PayPal, Venmo, Cash App, Super Chat, you know, whatever. Send me.
1: Lobug said at the place there's a stage.
0: Oh, there is?
1: So we can be on the stage. Oh. Macho can be up on the stage, and then there's tables below.
0: We got like a couple
1: of
0: buffoons up there with microphones. And sitting at a coffee table, looking at everybody, looking at us, and Macho Man flexing after he just did shoulders and arms and what have you. Florida. So here's the details, I guess, of what Ron DeSantis is offering. Governor Ron DeSantis criticized media coverage of the holdout juror in the Lindsey Clancy murder trial and offered them a quote-unquote asylum in Florida. The jury reportedly has a history of domestic violence. Hold on, this pretty much is just the standard, you know, Florida man deal. Okay, not all of us, but a lot of people have a history of domestic violence. An active restraining order against him.
2: Oh, it's Florida.
0: Yeah, I mean, that's
2: welcome,
0: the average
2: welcome
0: dude.
2: Welcome to our state, kid.
0: That's the average dude, you know, hanging drywall this week, right? Clancy's trial ended in a mistrial and jurors' tasks with determining criminal responsibility in the deaths of three young kids could not reach a unanimous verdict. Governor Ron DeSantis is offering asylum to the holdout juror after accusing media outlets of launching a... They certainly did. And, like, let me see. Not that one. I think, what? One. Oh, damn it. Let me. Two. Three. Four. Five. Six. Like six, wow. and I X'd out another one. I got to find it. Like seven pieces of journalistic or news stations or other, and only two supporting him, and five kind of dogging him out, you know, kind of co-signing. And I think Channel 10 out of Boston might have been the first one to out this guy.
1: He's raised 112. The Give, Send, Go has raised 112,000.
0: It said, so Ron DeSantis said a man objected to allowing a woman to kill her three kids and get away with it. So NBC is trying to smear the juror whose identity should be protected. Another low for legacy media, said the governor. If the juror is being harassed, Florida will provide asylum. I'm sure that that it's welcome and appreciated. So, like what I'm saying, let me, when he says that will give you asylum, what does that necessarily mean? I don't know that he necessarily really gets into it, does he? Mm-hmm. I'm looking at it. No, he doesn't. Like,
1: I don't think he does.
0: He doesn't get into what does asylum mean. Like, do you need to come down here, secure your own place, and then we're going to have a couple state cops outside your house? Or, like, you know, I don't think that you can leave it that vague and not tell us what you mean by it.
1: So I'm seeing something here is that if he did move down here, it looks like the governor would provide at least some kind of security when he moved down here.
0: Really?
1: Yeah, that's what it is. That's what this report I'm reading says. Like a police officer outside of his house.
0: Really?
1: Yes.
0: And that we're going to offer him
1: protection.
0: Protection.
1: Yes.
0: I don't know if I like that. I do like the way Jason Whitlock broke down Gail's. Was it who? What's this girl? Gail King. Who basically what? Got her job because she was Oprah's best, probably scissor sister. Right?
4: Yeah, she was.
0: I mean, she was Oprah, an Oprah pushdown, if you will.
4: Mm-hmm.
5: Gail King.
0: By the way, I love this. This is awesome.
5: They're passed out because a black man stood 10 toes down, stood on business, and wouldn't let Lindsay Clancy walk for murdering 3 children.
0: Yeah, for real.
6: A black man is a holdout juror?
7: Yes.
6: Well, I have to sit with that for just a second.
5: She's so racist. There's a black man that's not under our control. A black man stood up to a bunch of feminist women and said, "Nah, I ain't doing that. I'm not letting this murderer go free. I'm not."
0: That's exactly probably what he said too.
4: Mm-hmm. Yep.
5: Doing it. This is one of the greatest days of my life. Gail King, damn near.
0: So let me. I thought I'd play a couple of common sense. One, Jason Whitlock, that kind of represents how the average person feels. We don't care that this guy has a domestic violence deal. Like, we don't care. Even a priest, a man of God, he gives you the business as to how you're supposed to score this.
8: Tell you this Lindsay Clancy debacle.
0: Let me picture if Glenn Beck would be a little bit older and decide to be a priest. That's what this guy is.
4: He does look like him.
0: He does look like Glenn Beck. Yeah. I know that you're highly evangelical, but I didn't know that you're actually given scripture on Sunday under the Catholic gimmick.
8: Universe that exists where a man would kill 3 of his children and be going to the courthouse and hundreds of men would show up to
0: This guy, hold on, I kind of interrupted the dude. He's like, nowhere do we live in a world where if me or Dan or the next guy, you know, would go and kill our 3 kids, like that there'd be men in blue shirts, you know, like saying, "Yeah, man, Dan didn't do it. No, they'd be like, "Fry that mother effer." I mean, the one dude just, you know, he just traipsed through the woods with his kids and maybe exposed them to a little crocodile, and he's automatic. They hunted him right on down, showed him the good news, right? He didn't even kill his kids. He just, you know, kind of put him at gator danger, if you will, right?
4: Allegedly.
0: Yeah, but, you know, we're throwing the book at that dude, but nobody's ever going to stick up for a dude that kills all 3 of his kids, lining it up with blue shirts saying, "Go, Danny, go."
4: But at what point did they decide that this woman's actions were justified?
0: Well, because when you're a bunch of blue, liberal, libertard, Massachusetts, tree-hugging granola bitches, and you're 9 of you deep, and you got 3 dudes, and you can flip 2 of them because they're soft. And then you got the brother, and the brother's like, "Hell to the no, no, no."
4: But why did we shift? Why have we shifted
0: our compassion
4: for the perpetrator instead of the victims of the crimes? It happens all the time. When you have like an illegal alien murder someone, you don't hear anyone talking about the person getting murdered unless the Republican.
0: It's the judicial system and the states, so soft.
4: They just want to protect the illegal alien that committed a vile crime. We should take these people that commit these crimes instead of celebrating them. I mean, that Clancy woman should be literally murdered in public, drawn and quartered, and the remnants of her body spread on the 4 corners of this planet. She's that evil of a human being. She should never reproduce again. She should never see the light of day again. And they want to just make her a hero? How can you be a hero when you kill your own?
0: $1.2 million for this woman.
8: This Lindsay Clancy debacle. There is no universe that exists where a man would kill 3 of his children and be going to the courthouse and hundreds of men would show up to rally behind him.
0: No, not one dude would be there.
4: Nope.
8: That world doesn't exist. But somehow, there's women out there that think this is a good thing. So now we are promoting killing children outside the womb. Is this not crazy? This is crazy. Yes, I understand she was on all these drugs and all the other things. Seek help. You're a grown woman.
0: Now, do you ever notice, like, so the Hayden Panettiere, that bitch takes some drugs, she takes a lick, and it's, oh my God, it's, you know, it's not cool. She died from stepped on fentanyl, and yippee-yo. But Lindsay Clancy, I mean, she absolutely was, you know, an absolute drug addict on the SSRIs and just all the stuff that she was taking. And that's okay. She was on a lot of drugs. It's okay. You know what? It's not her fault. It's the doctor's fault. Nobody's blaming the doctors on Panettiere, right? And so why are we, you know, making excuses for the Lindsay Clancy? Because that bitch was on more drugs than Heather Panettiere. And we're all, oh, it's okay to be on drugs if you.
4: And why is he not?
0: And it's not you responsible for your drugs. It's your doctor. We're going to blame it on your doctors. You know how everybody in this whole Clancy deal takes a hit and blame except her? The only person that's not to blame for. Okay, you're going to blame the doctors for the drug. You're going to blame the healthcare system on denying her various.
4: The husband for pushing her?
0: You're going to blame the husband. You're going to blame the drugs. You're going to blame the mental psychosis. You're going to blame the people that evaluated her and didn't lock her up. Like, everybody is to get the district attorneys in on it.
4: But not the chick that admitted to doing it.
0: No, not the person that actually admitted. And evidence shows strangulated her kids for a total of nearly 20 minutes at 6.5 minutes per kid. Nope. That's the person that we're not blaming. That person gets a pass.
8: This is a catastrophe that, one, that this thing happened at all, and we should pray for her. I think she has demons, to be honest. But these women...
0: She's got more than demons, brother.
8: ...women that are behind her. Insanity is reigning in many places. If you're dating a woman right now...
0: So listen, for all you men that are scoring this out, if you're dating a chick right now...
8: Who is a supporter of this woman who killed her children, cut bait and run for your life.
0: Yeah. If you're dating a chick, be like, I know, you know, you see it differently than me, but she was failed by the system, and I'm not going to blame her. Everybody but her should be blamed. Poor thing. Had to go through postpartum depression. I haven't even had a kid, but I can tell you that it's bad.
4: I mean, what would you do if you're already married and your wife is like a huge supporter? Oh, like, what do you do? Like, oh my God, this woman's a monster.
0: Start
4: I married
0: cheating,
4: a monster.
0: Start cheating. Try to find some good ass.
4: She's going to kill you and kill the kids.
0: Start finding some
4: like
0: good ass.
4: Like Clancy did. That's her justification.
0: Hold on, you're right. Oh my God.
4: He was cheating on me. He wasn't paying attention to me. I wasn't beautiful enough to him. The kids are too much work. I'm just going to kill them and then jump out the window half-assed.
0: Be careful.
4: And give myself a stubbed toe and a broken back.
0: For all you fellas out there, man, whose chicks align with the Clancy defense, man... Watch out for your kids.
1: Get your kids
0: in hammer up your house, man, because old girl could go at any time hair trigger Willie on your ass.
4: No, his advice is solid. If your girl, married, wife, girlfriend, dating, and she supports Clancy, run for your life, run for your children's lives, cut, run, and avoid that woman because she is poisoned, she is sick, she is broken, and she is evil. Anyone that supports this crazy bitch is a broken, evil,
0: bitch.
4: Vile, demonic bitch. Sorry, girls.
8: Because one day you'll be having kids with her, and she thinks this is okay. I'm serious. That's a big impediment for me in a marriage.
0: Thank you.
4: Well, he's a priest. He shouldn't be getting married anyway.
0: Thank you, Rabbi. Yeah, try to leave the boys alone. Okay, buddy? Thank you for the advice. Try not to touch kids. Thank you, especially boys. So here's the story of I don't know if this is dead. This is the Channel 10 NBC affiliate out of Boston that really started this whole doxing. The lone juror is a bad guy. He's got a record. He's got a eviction notice. Like Channel 10, if this guy ever lawyers up and decides, listen, you know, these people certainly would probably be victim or have committed, you know, slander, liable, defamation. You know, that's right down Jay's alley. But God, one would think that this guy would have a case for that, right?
7: Lying with the lawyer that you stay away from and have no contact directly or indirectly with the alleged victim in this case, and also that you not abuse this person.
9: You're listening to audio the NBC 10 investigators obtained from Brockton District Court in September 2021.
0: So 5 years ago. Exactly 5 years ago,
9: That's when the holdout juror in the Lindsey Clancy case faced a criminal charge for assaulting his wife. According to the...
0: Which ain't cool. That ain't cool. I'm not saying I agree with that. But if you pass through all the checks and balances and you didn't fill out your jury form, you know, fraudulently or, you know, erroneously, and you were truthful on your jury for your form fill out deal, and you disclosed this stuff, then anybody that besmirches your name and doxes you should be held accountable.
9: This police report, the juror's 13-year-old nephew called 911 after seeing his uncle grab his wife by the throat and throw her into a dresser. The report says the juror's mom repeatedly screamed, "You're evil," as police arrested him. Court records show the couple divorced after the incident, and the criminal charge was eventually dismissed.
0: All right, hold on. Nobody covers that. So within the court of law, Dan, they dismissed this case. That means that they didn't feel either mutual parties agreed this wasn't a problem, or the state, you know, said we don't think that we could, you know, have a great outcome on the prosecution of this, so we're going to something
4: innocent until proven guilty.
0: Right.
4: He was, the case was dismissed, and they're still slandering him about this.
9: The ex-wife told,
0: now hold on, had it stuck, we'd be having a different conversation right now.
9: I mean, this week, she didn't want to testify in the case because she was worried about losing custody of her daughter. Last year, that same teenage nephew took out this restraining order after he says the juror pushed him to the ground and repeatedly punched him in the face. The teen wrote that his uncle then said, "You ruined my life for calling the police," and added, "You've had this coming your way for a long time." That restraining order was still active when the juror was selected for the Lindsey Clancy trial.
0: But hold on. Did he disclose it?
9: And listen to evidence for weeks in the high-profile case.
10: I don't see how they would have allowed him to be a member of this jury.
9: NBC 10's chief legal analyst Michael Coyne is talking about this confidential juror questionnaire.
0: All right, so Dan, this is probably the crux of everything, right?
4: Yes.
9: Which clearly asks if someone has been arrested, been charged with a crime, or been served with a court order. All boxes that should have been checked.
0: And he didn't?
4: We don't know.
11: Had all been answered.
0: Well, that's right. We don't know, right?
4: We don't have that form.
11: Truthfully, do you find it hard to believe that he would have been seated on this jury?
10: I don't see how.
0: Is that what's next, Dan? The media will try to get that form?
4: Oh, yeah. They're absolutely going to get that form.
1: Jay says that the defense probably wanted this guy as someone who had been previously...
0: For an appeal.
1: Yeah, falsely accused of a crime.
0: Yeah, Jay's right. Like, so... If Jay's
4: they didn't protest him. It's not like they tried to use a strike on him and didn't get it.
1: Yeah,
4: they accepted him.
0: If Jay's available, let me know. I'll go early to him.
1: Oh, he's coming in.
0: Oh, he's coming in.
1: Yeah.
0: Oh, fantastic.
1: He should be here shortly.
0: Fantastic. Hold on.
10: Questions have been answered correctly. One side or the other would have taken the chance with allowing him to be seated.
9: The NBC 10 investigators also learned the juror hasn't paid the monthly rent at his Plymouth County home since last...
0: Man, they're killing this guy.
9: Last March.
0: All right, so he's behind on rent. He got a domestic violence charge, no pros, right? And yep. He's got an active restraining order against him. So he's behind on rent. Basically, the two things that you got on him that could be potential evidence is... He has an active restraining order. That's it. His status with his landlord should have nothing to do with his civil duty as being a jury.
1: This guy's getting called out because he didn't want to convict a lady that killed her three kids.
0: Right, exactly. This guy's a dirty, no good piece of shiz because he stood his ground on really what about 95% of America thinks.
9: According to housing court records, as jurors deliberated last week, the landlord secured a judgment of more than $12,000 in unpaid rent and is moving forward with an eviction.
12: And I'm going to declare a mistrial.
9: When the Clancy trial ended with no...
0: God forbid that these people didn't get their way. The white people, the white libertards from Massachusetts didn't get their way. And everybody's throwing a fit because of it.
9: Verdict. Several jurors told us how the lone holdout refused to engage in deliberations.
13: He would not enter.
0: God forbid. We were trying to get the black guy to flip over towards us, and he said he was not going to do it. We didn't get our way. We're used to getting our way.
13: Interact with us.
14: He was very arrogant.
0: I want to interact with you three cows anyway.
14: He really did not... take anything that anybody said.
9: When the NBC 10 investigator...
0: Because he has nothing in common with any of you ass wipes.
9: Contacted the juror's family members. They said he'd been estranged since the alleged incident with his nephew. None of them knew of his involvement with the Clancy trial. One described him as a narcissist who she believed should have never...
0: All right, so if you... Listen, you can get any former family member to talk all kinds of smack about anybody. The you're now estranged from your wife or what girlfriend or baby mama, and of course her family hates you. Did you go to anybody on his family and ask him what they thought about the dude, or was it just on the other side?
9: Served as a juror in such an important case.
11: What should happen next? Should the court be reviewing that questionnaire and seeing how it was answered?
10: No doubt that the questionnaire will have to be reviewed, and the district attorney will look at both the questionnaire and the answers and look at the information to see whether that was truthful. It is, in fact, a crime not to do so.
9: So tonight we've reached out to the Plymouth County DA's office to ask about our findings, along with Clancy's defense team. Both are declining to comment right now, but we'll let you know if that changes. Juror questionnaires are not public records, so it's unclear if the document in question still exists or if it was destroyed in the wake of the mistrial.
0: I mean, yeah. What if they destroyed it?
4: Then we never gonna know.
0: I mean, but if it's out there, they're gonna find it. Look at this uptight bitch. She's sniffing around.
15: NBC 10 Boston has discovered new details about the holdout juror.
0: Oh my God.
15: From the Lindsey Clancy murder trial. Of course, that trial ended last week. Deadlocked.
0: I mean, that's a horror. Does that not even just come across bitchy? You got a camera overhead. She's looking up at you with the glasses down, butch haircut.
1: With that Boston accent.
0: Boston accent with a man-type sport coat on.
4: She's trying to be an anchor for CNN.
0: Get the hell out of here.
15: No verdict because of a lone holdout.

0: Look at those teeth. They're all jacked up.
1: Snot-nosed little kid.
0: Look at those teeth, dude.
1: I see the bottom.
0: She had jacked up teeth.
2: And a pending eviction.
0: Guess her girlfriend doesn't care.
2: Unpaid rent. So, why does that matter to the trial? Well, before you're seated, you fill out a questionnaire. It asks whether you've been arrested, charged with...
1: Get the hell out of
0: here. She's never had her nails done.
1: Get the hell out of here. Well, all these bitches are going absolutely bonkers.
0: What's this girl say?
1: I don't know.
3: Michelle in the Lindsay Clancy trial.
1: She goes, the juror might be going to prison. The juror, the lone holdout juror, might be going to prison.
3: Huge.
1: Where do all these armchair lawyers get all their information and your case law facts?
3: Huge bombshell in the Lindsay Clancy trial. I'm a forensic scientist and a former CSI. The holdout juror might actually be going to prison. There is some
1: what?
3: Unbelievable reporting from NBC Boston about the holdout juror, who we now know was a black man in his 30s. He's one of two men on the jury who has not yet come forward and spoken publicly. And now that we have seen this reporting from NBC Boston, I think we understand why he has not come out and spoken to the media yet, because he's probably going to jail.
1: Yeah, probably. He's probably going to go to jail.
0: He's got big crazy eyes.
3: So first of all,
1: yeah. Jesus.
4: What's he going to go to jail for?
1: It's just like a wide mouth bass.
0: For filling out the form incorrectly?
1: She has no idea. She's just got a hammerhead shark. Shut up, hammerhead shark.
3: She starts off their story by saying that they tried to reach this juror at his house where he is currently being evicted. He owes $12,000.
1: Again, none of which
0: is criminal.
1: Is criminal and or should have any bearing on your civic duty as a juror.
0: So shame him because he's not wealthy.
1: Right.
3: In back rent, he has not paid his rent in 18 months. On its own, probably not the
1: don't
3: end.
1: Don't think I haven't been rent, you know, a little bit late when times were tough for me, buddy.
3: The world. However, this juror has been arrested before.
1: Yes. So having, he might have been detained, but they dropped. Nobody's bringing that part in. He was arrested for domestic violence. The charges were dropped. Does that not mean that you're, innocent? Doesn't that mean you're innocent?
5: Yeah. Well, we can get very philosophical if absolutely you choose to. The jury verdict says not guilty.
6: Yes, sir.
5: It doesn't say innocent.
7: Let's all take a moment.
8: Remember, this show is about words, not actions.
7: Okay, there is a God.
8: More of the Bubba the Love Sponge show after this.

0: refreshing, a refreshing thing, and the fact that Jay's in studio. Love it.
1: Good morning.
0: Not that, you know, from the enclave doesn't sound good, but just having you in here. And also, Dan's a little bit more tempered when you're actually physically here compared to just yelling at you over the internet.
1: I believe that.
0: Yeah. Dan, do you, and I'm not trying to bury you or nothing like that, but do you find yourself, you can't quite be quite as unhinged around Jay, or do you not even care if Jay's around and you're unhinged?
1: Doesn't really affect me.
0: It doesn't?
1: No.
0: Mm.
1: I wish.
0: Does he ever have to, like, you know, take you aside and say, Danny, you got to chill?
1: Oh, that happens all the time.

0: hold on. I probably from both brothers, right?
1: Yes, yeah, it does. Yeah.
2: Less from me.
1: Yes, less from Jay. But it happens all the time. And, you know, I take it with a grain of salt.
0: Well, I've seen it where sometimes... You'll have maybe a day or two to think about said Dan reaction or Dan conundrum, if you will, or Dan unhingedness. Steve will have a talk with you. And sometimes you will just lay down and be like, yeah, you're right. I probably shouldn't have. But a lot of times you fight back.
1: I absolutely do.
0: Yeah. Most of the time you do. It ends up being just, it ends up being crazy. Poor Jay has to witness it.
2: Not as often anymore.
0: Now, Jay, do you ever have to come in and mediate? Be like, Steve, chill out a little bit now, because I know sometimes Jay is sometimes your advocate, Danny, where he'll come in and he'll think that Steve's being a little bulldoggy and he needs to chill out a little bit. Does that ever happen?
2: It does, but Dan's been all good. It's all good.
0: Yeah, Dan, I can't even tell you the last time you were the.
2: I can, but let's not talk about that on air.
0: Well, hold on. Wow. Jay, that might have been like a level 2 or 3, but I can't tell you the last time we had DEFCON 9 on him. I can't.
2: That was still months ago.
0: Yeah, that was. We might be close to a year anniversary since we've had a DEFCON situation where all hands on deck need to jump in immediately. So anyway, we're talking about how this and Jay, who has seen a ton of jury forms and the things that juries have to fill
2: picked
0: out.
2: A lot of juries.
0: You picked a lot of juries, and there's a big whodunit on this particular loan. The holdout, the African American man that was the only one to hold out because it was 11-1 with regards to not guilty by reason of insanity versus guilty by reason of killing three of your kids, mm-hmm. And now this juror is being picked apart, doxed, and people using things that really shouldn't matter against him, when realistically the only thing they should judge him by is whether, one, he filled the juror the form out correctly and did not lie. That could be, I could see, potential issue number one. Mm-hmm. And then two, if he did fill it out correctly, well, then that's on the system. That's on the whole entire checks and balance system.
2: 100%. And, I was just saying to Dan that there's many defense lawyers that would pick an African-American who had been falsely accused of a domestic, thinking that this juror may go your way because he may have a bad taste in his mouth about the police system and about the jury system and about criminal justice. And there is no criminal justice having been falsely accused. As a defense lawyer, we look for that sometimes. You want someone that's going to look at the police with a little bit of a skepticism. And so it's just so rich to me that we're sitting here crucifying this guy who's late on his rent and has an alleged, TRO against a nephew, and yet we're defending a murderer.
0: And
2: that killed three of her kids.
0: Exactly.
1: Right. And we could justify that. We just can't justify him not having enough money to pay his rent because he's trying to pay for eggs and gasoline.
2: And a defense lawyer for being falsely accused of a domestic.
3: Said.
0: And then these jurors, after one after another, that all voted to let the bitch off by reason of insanity, they just cannot wrap their heads around the fact that they didn't get it their way. And so now when it's time to pile on the lone juror, here they are.
3: Explicitly said, I don't know if the prosecution or the defense proved their case.
4: More jurors from the Lindsey Clancy murder.
0: Listen.
2: Well, that's reasonable doubt.
0: More jurors are saying that there is a bad black guy in there. He's late on rent, and he choked out his cousin. So you know that indeed that would justify, because we have a black man on the jury that is behind on rent and choked out his cousin, that makes it okay for you to kill your three kids.
1: Well,
0: because of that guy, just because of that sole guy right there, makes it okay for her to choke out her kids.
5: Jay, can the judge, because he did seal the names for 14 days after the trial, can he make that longer, or is in 14?
2: Yes, he can.
5: Okay.
0: Can the judge step in and say,
2: I think OJ, they kept him for 6 months, and then they may have gone even another 6 months after that. It depends on the state.
0: Can they keep it forever? Can a judge go forever? Judge. Or is he going to catch heat for that?
2: I think eventually they have to let him go. They have to let the
4: trial are speaking out and lambasting one of their peers. Nick Dargy illuminating more of the jury's dynamics to Good Morning America September 10th, and specifically calling out the lone juror who refused to find Lindsey not guilty by reason of insanity.
0: God, they're just doxing the hell out of this guy.
4: Sanity in the killing of her three children after 7 days of deliberations, leading the judge to declare...
0: Hold on. This so they're already donating... I mean, I'm sorry. They're dedicating playgrounds to these three kids?
1: Yeah.
0: And so the community, they obviously are tore up over this. It's a very tragic deal, you know, celebrating the lives of Cora, Dawson, and Callan.
1: But justice for Lindsay.
0: We used $26,000 of the $1.2 million that they took in to put this little sign up here.
2: Yep.
0: May this playground provide a symbol of hope and remembrance as we rebuild the communities, a gift to our youth and an effort to enhance, sustain, and the precious childhood. So kids are
2: what?
0: They're walking up here saying, oh man, what's up with these three kids? Why don't you put on the description as to what really happened? You know what? Be sorry for these three kids who cannot be playing on the playground with you right now because their mom choked them out. And they died. Just like if your mom did it to you. You're like, my mom could never do it to me. Well, that's what we thought.
2: She can't in this state.
0: Yeah. She didn't. Yeah.
4: A mistrial on September 4th.
3: There was several times I would ask him.
0: Look at this little nerd.
3: Show us evidence or, you know.
0: I feel as if this black guy's on trial.
2: No doubt.
0: Like, it's not like, listen, when you're a juror. And you got your own little rap going on and what you think it is. You can probably tell them and they're trying to get you to flip. And you're just like, man, I ain't doing it. And I ain't doing it. And then this little nerd comes up and asks me to describe why I ain't. I'm like, listen, bitch, get off me. I'm not Johnny Explanation up in here.
2: Think of the tremendous pressure this guy is. I mean, as a trial lawyer, I really revel in the strength this guy showed.
0: Because
2: he did. Was in the face of
0: you're talking about the lone juror.
2: 12 angry men?
0: Yeah.
2: How about 9 angry women?
0: Yeah.
2: Like the old movie, 12 angry men. He's got 9 angry women.
0: And two soft dudes.
2: Yelling at him.
5: Oh, and by the way,
2: for hours.
5: That park, Patrick, the dad, donated the money, built the park.
0: Of course,
5: and,
0: yeah.
5: Donated
2: the money. The Lindsay Clancy Foundation?
5: No, Patrick
3: Clancy. That helped to prove what he was saying. And he couldn't.
4: Dargy going on to accuse the juror in question of refusing to engage with the others and scrolling on his phone.
0: Like, God forbid, like as a juror, like maybe scrolling on your phone. I don't know if that necessarily.
2: Well, maybe at 37 hours, Bubba, you were sleeping on the ground at some place before. Remember 12. Ordering pizza? Can you imagine after 38 hours what you're doing?
5: Yeah,
2: you're like, listen, ladies, I've already told you I'm not changing my mind.
5: Yeah,
2: I'm just going to sit here and do this.
0: Me and Jay were part of a mitigating deal that lasted 14 hours, and on hour 10, I went into the corner and started taking a nap.
5: But, Bubba, can you imagine being with those women, jury, for 38 hours?
2: Oh, my God.
0: 38 hours?
1: And I was Karen after Karen 1, Karen 2, Karen 3,
2: with that Massachusetts
1: Karen 4.
2: Accent.
0: At least I had Brent, Jay, and
2: Stevie D.
0: Stevie D and Greg Herring. Mm-hmm. I had four of my boys with me, and they still couldn't keep me from hitting the ground at 10 hours.
2: Nope.
0: I go, Jay, can I just go lay? He goes, yeah, go right ahead, man. If I'll wake you if you need to sign something.
2: The jurors would be like, he was in the corner sleeping.
0: Yeah,
2: he told you right beforehand, you're not going to change my mind.
4: Their jurors addressed him. Dargy also claims that the unnamed juror at one point picked up the exercise band that Lindsay used to strangle her children.
0: Okay, it's an exhibit, is it not?
2: Yep.
1: And you're supposed to pick them up.
0: And you can play with them all you want.
1: All day long.
0: Look at them and whatever you want.
2: Mm-hmm. Maybe you couldn't get past that, Bubba.
0: I would actually hold it against somebody that did not extensively look it up and stretch it all out and see what the tension would be. In fact, you as a juror, I don't think that you've done your duty in due diligence if you haven't picked it up and seen how much tensile strength it would take to create the crushing of a leg. Dan, when you strangle somebody, is there usually the crushing of the larynx and all
1: of
0: that?
1: Yes, especially a kid. That doesn't take
0: What's
1: much.
0: What's that bone that they say?
1: The hyoid.
0: The hyoid. A lot of times they'll break the hyoid. You know, you're looking at, you know, there's a that takes a lot of pressure, does it not?
1: It takes a fair amount, yes. Right. It takes less than a kid, but.
0: Right.
3: He took the exercise band out of the bag, grabbed.
0: I'm going to say, listen, all you white bitches, I'm going to put this around your neck. You know,
3: an empty water bottle and tied the band around.
0: Oh, you little woke.
2: He couldn't get
0: bitch.
2: Past the murder.
0: Yeah.
2: You're just proving that he can't get past she's a murderer.
3: Pulled it. I was shocked. It didn't make any sense to me. Like, we're not in here to play detective or
2: Yes, you are.
3: It's not a game of Clue.
0: Yeah, it is.
2: Yes, it is.
0: It is. All of what you said, it is. It's exactly what it is. It's
1: and you know what happened instead, though, Bubba? You happened instead? So they're mad at this guy.
0: They flipped the narrative.
1: No, no. They're mad at this guy for, like, a layman just seeing what it would be like to put an exercise band around another object and pull and see what
2: happened. What kind of force?
1: That's actual...
0: That's due diligence.
1: That's due diligence. Yes. That's working with the evidence.
0: Yeah.
1: What happened also in this jury, allegedly, I heard, were that two nurses were in there, and they were testifying themselves as experts as to the effects of the medication on Lindsey Clancy.
0: Right.
2: I heard that.
1: That's mistrial grounds for mistrial right there.
0: They're using their professional position.
1: Which you're not allowed to do.
0: To try to influence people on the type of medication she was on and what that can do to a person.
2: That's why I'll never be a juror.
0: When realistically, they just have to have to be mindful of that medication, but draw your own conclusion based on the testimony that has been given about the mixing of these medications.
1: Right. Those two women should have been disqualified as jurors.
0: The only thing that you can think of with regards to that medication is to who testified, you know, what experts testified. Whatever you were presented in the open court via testimony is what you can do, is how you can consider those drugs.
2: And that's it.
0: That's it. What Rhonda and Martha said, because they're two nurses and they've administered these SSRIs and all these other things, and they've seen various reactions in the emergency room, that's not in play at all. But they discussed that.
2: That's why I shouldn't be a juror, because I would say to the judge, I will be the foreperson and the jury will do exactly what I say.
0: Yeah, I will convince
2: everybody.
0: That's
2: what will happen.
0: Because that's what I do.
2: So you need to get me off of the jury pool right now, because otherwise it's going to go whichever way I say.
0: Anytime I check in for jury duty, they see who I am and they just said, nope, you can leave immediately.
1: Yeah, they don't even get me into the big room.
2: Imagine leaving Dan on a trial would be like...
0: I've never been in the big room. I get released right at the countertop.
1: Yep,
0: right
1: so there. Do I, or beforehand. So
0: yeah.
3: Darius.
4: Dargy, who was serving in the military abroad when he received his jury summons, stating that he is haunted by the case, particularly because he heard the 911 call made by Patrick Clancy upon discovering his death.
0: Yeah, when's this infamous 911 call that they say is so damning? Like, when does that come out? And what could be on that 911 call that is so like, oh, wow, I mean, that certainly exonerates her. Like, they often go back to this 911 call and, you know, like, one, I'm assuming that it's made from Patrick Clancy to, you know, to 911. And then what could he have said that everybody wants to, like, oh, this big 911 call, if you heard that, you change your mind?
1: Well, that's a dumb question.
0: Like, what do you say? Hey, it's Patrick Clancy, and I did it all. I killed the kids. I threw my wife out the window. I'm having an affair. The district attorney's in on it. I'm going to sell my house.
1: My new girl's pregnant.
0: There's pictures of me having a good time with my new girl because she doesn't kill children.
2: That's right. 2 years later.
0: Am I not allowed to have a good time with a woman that doesn't kill children?
1: So when Lindsay jumped out the window and broke her back and landed in the backyard, didn't she scream? Did anyone holler? Was she just sitting there floundering in the grass for hours before she got found?
0: I think she was so hurt, Dan, that she could, you know, like, I think if you jump out the window to the point of being paralyzed, I don't know necessarily how much you can scream, or like, I don't know.
2: You know, that was one of the questions that these pink hat wearing women have been saying is, well, when he went up to her, she said the kids are in the basement, but when EMS came, she couldn't talk. So he must be lying. Well, I mean, that's such an irrelevant fact. And you can certainly be vocal and then a few minutes later not be vocal, right, Dan?
0: He
1: could be vocal, then vocal again. Depends on how you're feeling. Dan never cannot be vocal.
0: Please, you're asking the wrong person.
2: Wrong guy.
0: I can't ever shut up.
1: Bubba, I just had an injury. I had a bicycle accident a few weeks ago, and I got severely hurt in that accident. And so I could scream, but I was quiet, but
2: no,
1: I could scream.
2: And
1: I did say help a bunch of times, and the dumbass Mexicans that were working on the house didn't even know what the word help meant, so they didn't react. They just sat there and kept working, ignoring me. So pissed off. Where's ice when you need them?
0: Well, it might be to your benefit if the Mexicans that were working there were part of the job site that this was being delivered to, and none of them took any type of precaution to, you know, to
1: move. Because in Mexico, they don't have bike lanes.
0: Another mad juror.
6: We knew that this was a turning point, And this would be something that could change something to make it better for other women in the future, for other females.
0: Yeah, because that's how we're supposed to, that's how we're supposed to vote with regards to a jury, is we're not supposed to look at the crime. We're supposed to predict what this crime might have on next generations. That's exactly not what's on your instruction form at all. They don't say, listen, I want you to, one way or another, based on how you think this law is going to be interpreted down the road. No, bitch. She either did it, she didn't do it, or she did it by reason of insanity. That's it. I think there was three options, right? Like, did it, not did it. Maybe there was a second degree in there, and then she got was guilty by reason of insanity. And that's what, you know, all 11 voted for, except for the brother.
6: Please, you know, justice for those children. Is this never happening again?
0: Yeah, hold on.
2: Well, they're dead.
0: Yeah, so like, how can we just slough that off?
7: What?
0: You know, like, justice for the kids. You know, like, that's never going to happen. Well, yeah,
2: that's
0: duh.
2: Conviction.
0: That's why we're here today, as to why are those children never going to get justice? Oh, because maybe their mom killed her? Well, yeah, hell yeah, she's insane. Anybody to have that type of mentality has to be insane. So let's like, we're like really muddying the waters here.
8: And Devlin also talked to me about the impact this has had on her own mental health.
0: Oh, yeah. I'm a juror. And guess what? I got told no by a black guy. Oh, man, I can't sleep at night.
8: She said during the weeks-long trial, she would walk to a park or the beach during lunch, and she just couldn't bear to look at the families around her. She says, guys, she's still having a hard time with that.
0: Yeah, because and it's not because of anything other than the bitch that you're letting go killed her kids. Mm. And maybe what you feel guilty of is the fact that you're fixing to let her go.
2: Mm-hmm.
0: You are such a soft person that you cannot hold this person accountable for what she truly did, and you want to give her a pass.
1: Okay, let her kill your kids and see how much how embracing and forgiving you are if this woman killed your kids. Anyone that's supporting her.
0: If Jay was the counsel, he would have put on the as the fourth option. Would you let this person babysit your children?
1: Right, exactly. They should make.
5: Yeah. That's it, Bubba.
0: Yeah, so hold on.
5: That's it. That's the question.
0: If indeed you find her insane, then go to the other box, and that says, now that you found her not guilty by reason of insanity, would you allow her to watch your children? If it's a no, then refer back to charge
2: question
0: one,
2: number one should be
0: of
2: changed.
0: Being guilty of by you know of killing her three children.
1: Wish she fell into a wood chipper.
0: Well, not gonna worse that. And you know, here's the thing, she's gonna, I would think, Jay, that they've probably positioned, the defense have probably positioned themselves probably pretty good to cut one hell of a deal. I mean, the mm-hmm. state's been shown their ass. You know what, the community, like, I don't know that the jury pool is going to be any different next time of all these people. You're not going to find anybody that's not, you know, hasn't already formed an opinion or seen this. You're going to have to sequester the jury. The cost, I mean, these big high profile, you know, cases, they're not free to the county. The county only has a certain amount of money that they've budgeted, you know, a year for trials, if you will. And most of them are just, that's why there's so many plea deals and things like that. This is going to be quite expensive for the state for the next time around. They're going to have to sequester the jury, pay for housing, pay for food, pay for transportation. I mean, you know, it's...
2: And for those listeners that don't know, sequestering means you got to, like, shield them from everything. And so that they didn't sequester this jury to begin with...
0: None.
2: ..is a travesty. How can you allow them to go home at night and talk to their spouse with all the social media and everything, just say, please don't look at any social media. Oh, okay, Judge. Won't do it. My husband will. He'll whisper in my ear. He'll tell me everything that's going on. I'm going to know about all the protests. I'm going to know about the millions of dollars raised. That's why you sequester a jury. So, and this jury should have been sequestered from the beginning.
0: So the next time around, it has to be sequestered. Think of the cost on that. I mean, I think the state steps up and just probably offers her a plea deal, and she's positioned herself or her lawyer brilliantly to be probably on the stronger side of that leverage.
2: Yeah, and he said any deal, she will not go to prison. So he feels pretty emboldened and pretty in a position of power. So we'll see whether or not they recharge. I think they should recharge first-degree murder again. They're talking about maybe she's going to lower it to second-degree murder.
0: How long does the state have?
2: Oh, it's got to be a short period of time within the time of the appeals. Yeah, probably 60 days or less.
0: So the state has 60 days to regroup and let the court what their intentions are.
2: I would say probably 60 days or less. And I'm just making it up because I don't know the state laws there.
1: Different per state.
0: Yeah. But now, before I go to words, do you think that her attorney and the state are already, you know, bargaining it out for a potential plea?
2: I'd be shocked if they weren't.
0: If they were or weren't?
2: If they were not talking, I would be shocked.
0: But, you know, I mean, how does the state look if they go, okay, time served and 6 months probation?
2: It's got to be, you know, 20 years in the funny farm. You know, he said she can't go to jail. Okay, that's fine. So would you be okay with her being in an institution for 20 years, Bubba?
0: No.
2: I think she should be in an institution for life.
0: I do, personally. Too. But she's probably in the position to say, like, 2-3 years in the funny farm. Or we'll take our chances of, you know, being found not guilty of reason and sanity. And I think that they said most of those are usually 2 to 4 years and you're out.
2: That's it?
0: Yeah.
1: I can't wait till she comes up with genital warts around her ostomy bag.
0: God damn, you just take it to the next unhinged level. None of us wished that at all. When we return, Lummy, I think there's actually a few guys sticking up for the juror.
5: Oh,
0: kind of like
5: nice.
0: Kind of like our position by saying, like, how can you out this guy? How can you dox this guy when really he's only behind on rent and has a temporary restraining order that's been issued by his nephew, who is probably related to his ex-wife, who at that point, you know, of course they hate him. And, you know, the one thing you say that he was, you know, he was arrested for domestic violence and the charge were dismissed. So isn't that an innocent?
2: It is.
0: If they do not charge you and they do no process it or something, you know, now it can.
2: If the charges are dismissed, you're innocent until proven guilty. And then when it's gone, you're back to innocent.
0: Right.
2: Innocent.
0: Criminal.
2: That's it.
0: So anyway, we're going to get into that next.
7: You know, he probably shouldn't have said that.
9: That kind of frank dialogue troubles me.
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2: 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Now returns.
3: So, because we have Jay here, and that's kind of why I've waited for this last piece of lone juror being targeted audio or video, I should say. Most of which I've played so far up until now have been, you know, this guy's a bad guy. Oh my God, can you believe he made it through as a juror? It should be dismissed. It should be appealed. It should be, you know, oh my God. When realistically, you know, I don't know that the media, I feel like the media has somewhat doxed and outed this guy. And, you know, Jay, this is completely your world, but slander, libel, defamation, it's all about proving damages. And where do you even begin to start and stop to maybe potentially adding up the damage that this guy, that the media... Now, don't forget, was it Kyle Rittenhouse, the guy mm-hmm. that was on the Capitol building steps and like...
4: Sandman.
5: No, Rittenhouse is the kid that shot the guys that were chasing him during the riot. You're talking
4: guy.
5: About the little kid that had the Indian guy smacking the drum in his face?
3: Yes.
5: Yeah.
3: That, and I think he sued
4: Sandman or whatever his name was.
3: He sued the Washington Post or whoever made that. A story
4: he
3: making
4: sued
3: him
4: CNN. He sued all of them,
3: and I think it was quite significant.
4: Yes,
3: like I'm
4: yes,
3: thinking, like did. If I remember correctly, like 78 million or
5: millions
3: something.
5: Of dollars, yes, yes tens of millions,
3: because they knee jerked and tried to bury the kid and got the story completely wrong,
4: mm-hmm.
3: and he, you know, the kid did nothing wrong, and they outed this kid, and the kid was able to prove reputational damage and how many, you know, tens of millions of people, you know, reported erroneous, slanderous, defaming information about him, and he walked away with a lot of money.
4: Well, deservedly so. They ruined that poor kid's life. He was 16, 17 years old at
3: the
4: time.
3: So would this potential juror, this African-American man, would he potentially, you know, it says,
4: yes.
3: How is this not considered a form of jury retaliation? The juror is a private citizen doing his civic duty. He has not chosen to make his name or identity public. Nor has he done any interviews, publicly about this, you know, particular Lindsey Clancy mistrial. That's the same question, you know, I ask, and this guy, you know, pretty much kind of lays it out too.
6: Okay, this is actually wild. So the Lindsey Clancy holdout juror is now being, I mean, I don't know how you not consider this a form of retaliation. NBC 10 Boston did a full...
3: I mean, Jay, are they potentially maybe on the hook? I mean, they're the first ones that came out and started this whole who this dude is, and he's behind on rent, and he got arrested one time, the charges were dropped, but he's a bad guy. It pretty much, they're the source, and then it's had tentacles. You know, people have reported what they reported, but they're the first credible major news source to lay it out. So would they be the prime target of your initial complaint?
4: I would say so, for sure. And you know, because they're doing it under the assumption that he filled out this paper wrong, which we don't know.
3: Right.
4: And say he filled it out correctly. And in the jury voir dire, the defense asked him about this, and they decided to specifically pick him. You know, we're not hearing anything about what actually happened. We're just hearing about speculation that this guy's a bad guy because he didn't do these things.
3: So
4: we don't know if he did or not.
3: So let me ask you on both sides of the fence. Let's say the guy, because I kind of know the answer to the first one, and that is, in full disclosure, the guy, you know, checked the correct boxes, and they either asked him about it and felt as if it's not a big deal, and he was good enough to be in the jury, or they didn't ask him about it, and they overlooked it, which is both of which are on them,
4: mm-hmm.
3: and then the other one being that he didn't fill it out correctly. He potentially might not have been truthful about it, or just didn't simply fill it out. Is there any repercussions that could come back on him?
4: For sure. If it turns out that he was, you know, lied, that he filled out his paperwork falsely, and he didn't give the... the lawyers for both sides an opportunity to explore his biases. That's the whole idea of a jury selection, as you know, is to find jurors that can be fair and impartial. And so you're looking for people's real episodes in life to see whether or not they've had something that's affected their ability to be fair and impartial. And so if he disclosed this and they were able to talk to him about it, no problem. If he failed to disclose it, it's a significant enough issue that he's had some sort of an issue with the police that you would want to be able to discuss it with him. And so I think that would be a problem.
3: Now, could it be a criminal problem?
4: I mean, I would imagine within the jury system of Massachusetts, it should be in Florida. If you falsely fill out a report, a material report like for contempt? A jury, that's a problem.
3: Would that be contempt?
4: I'd have to look at the specific statute, yeah. But I assure you there's something in Florida that says you must be truthful on the forms that you fill out.
3: I think at that point you're sworn, right? You're sworn. I think when they swear a jury in, they have to raise their right hand and swear to tell the truth, the whole truth, and nothing but the truth.
4: So it's essentially like perjury.
3: Yeah.
6: ...into him, who has not come out publicly, right? This juror has not, his name has not been released publicly. He has not chosen to do any interviews. He has not made himself public in any way. But this guy, Ryan Kath of NBC 10 Boston, decided to...
3: Yeah, now hold on. 33-time Emmy winner, too.
5: Oh, wow.
3: Emmy, 33 times. So, Jay,
4: good
3: that...
4: Good target,
3: that,
4: deep pocket.
3: Yeah, that adds to the potential, you know, upside to the how much this could be worth. And you, because of Channel 10...
5: He knows better as a 33-time Emmy winner.
3: Exactly.
5: He knows the rules of the game. He knows the law.
3: And if Channel 10 chose him to do it, their number one slinging D, then that even intensifies the problems for them, potentially.
4: But,
3: right?
4: But you know what? The truth is an absolute defense. He's going to say, all I did is report the truth. And I said at the very, very end that, you know, if he filled it out wrong. And so, you know, these people, there's a reason he's got 33 Emmys. He's a pro. He knows how to avoid it.
6: Austin decided to somehow dig up his information and now do an investigative piece and essentially, like, slander this guy's name, drag his name through the mud. And again, how is this not a form of retaliation? This is a private citizen who is doing his civic duty, serving on a jury. Like, this is a whole new level of retaliation, intimidation.
3: Now, Jay, you talk about, like, if indeed he did fill it out correctly.
4: Right.
3: You talk about them all having a major problem. Because at that point, man, they are really, they have slandered, libeled, defamed this guy. They have been, you know, they've been not necessarily forthright in telling the story.
4: Right.
3: And
4: but now if he didn't, this is good journalism.
3: Yeah. Yeah.
4: And we have to look at it from both sides. It's one or the other. And the form will dictate what happens.
3: Right.
5: Right.
4: That was retaliation. They should never have doxed him. But I'm just saying.
3: But hold on, Jay. The thing about it is the journalist doesn't know how he filled it out. And he took liberties on assuming that he may. Right. I mean.
4: Well, he's just reporting it, Bubba.
3: Right.
4: He's just reporting.
5: Jay, if you touched a child this morning, you would have committed a crime.
3: Well,
5: but I have no evidence to suggest that you did that.
4: Except they have arrest records. And they have temporary restraining order records.
5: Right.
4: And they have everything where it says, as a matter of fact, these things actually happened in his life.
5: Right.
4: That's called reporting the truth.
5: Yeah, but
4: truth is an absolute defense.
3: Right. I mean,
5: they have no evidence of whether or not he filled out the form correctly, which is they're accusing him of filling the form correctly.
3: But they put that in towards the end.
4: They put that at the very end.
3: Very sly. Hold on.
6: Like, in my opinion, this should not be okay, and we should have legal protections to protect jurors that are private citizens. The other four.
3: Well, the city, the court system that put this trial on did not protect their identities because that was a day in itself where some crazy bitch was taking pictures of their license plates and of jurors walking out. So the county or city did not protect these jurors like they should have. They never had them escorted by cops until there was a problem. I don't think that they put their cars in like a hidden parking lot or anything like that. It was just open for the public.
5: I don't think they predicted the amount of media and public scrutiny that would result from this trial, which is to me short-sighted because it's such an outrageous set of circumstances that you don't normally hear. You know, a mom killing her kids, jumping out the window, admitting to it, and then crying that she was just crazy. I mean,
4: so there is law in Massachusetts which says jurors should be protected from harassment after trial. Massachusetts instructs jurors not to reveal other jurors' names, votes, or deliberations, and tells jurors to report attempts to obtain that confidential information or harassment.
3: Less the name, they've laid out what is deliberation and what his discussions were. They've laid that all out with they've done it all with the exception of physically giving his name
5: and address.
3: Right.
6: That came out and decided to share their names or share their experiences and put their faces out there and do public interviews.
3: Like, this is going to be a shiz storm if he filled it out correctly. Now, if he didn't fill it out correctly, now he's going to be made out to even be the bigger villain than he already is.
5: But don't they do backroom checks on these jurors?
3: They're supposed to.
5: Of course they knew his background.
6: That's different. This holdout juror is being slandered.
4: We
6: not
4: had Brian
6: only by
4: checking people in real time, Bubba, online.
3: Absolutely.
4: You know, in 2013, can you imagine what we could find on people now when you do this? It's crazy.
6: Jurors, but now our own media is deciding to attack this man. Why? Because they didn't like that he thought Lindsey Clancy was guilty. He listened to the evidence and came to his own conclusion. A conclusion that has not necessarily been considered illegal because the judge has not taken action against this gentleman. This is not okay. This is where we need to have legal protections because this is a form of jury intimidation, in my opinion, right?
3: It is. And they already had a sidebar one day of that big block bitch that rolled up in there, remember? Lummy?
7: Yes, she was taking pictures.
3: She was taking pictures and what have you.
6: Like, I understand.
5: But this also prevents the next guy from being a brave juror because they're trying to ruin this guy's life. And this is intimidating.
3: I can't be a jury. Can you imagine if they did a background